0: go ahead and give us a phone call. 310-840-4910. That's 310-840-4910. It's Westwood One Sportsnet. Of course, you can listen to us on Sirius XM 375 and also on the Westwood One Sports app. Game 7 about to tip off in the NBA. A 3.5-point favorite are the Oklahoma City Thunder. We've been chatting about it so far over the course of the past hour. I like the Spurs, as does Stuart. Stuart Kovats, our producer, and of course, Josh Jacobs. Josh, who you got tonight?
1: I'll go the other way. I think OKC is going to pull it off.
0: So you like the Thunder at home. Look, it is difficult to bet against or to go against the NBA champs playing at home in a Game 7. I like the Spurs because I feel like this is going to be Wemby's coming out party, and I feel like the defense that San Antonio has played over the course of the past three or four games has been stifling, even in the loss. And I think that SGA having trouble getting the basketball in his hands is something that has really been hurting the Thunder. So we'll see, though, and we'll keep you posted on that. And right now, I want to talk a little bit about college football. And when you're talking about college football, right now you're talking about Texas Tech and Texas. And Joey McGuire, one of my favorite guys of all time, responding to Steve Sarkisian, who was giving him a hard time himself, right? And I was able to attend the Big 12 spring meetings. I do a lot of college football and college basketball for the Big 12. And I call a lot of games on ESPN or NBC. And so I get to go to those events. And it was pretty cool. Everybody was there. And you knew Joey McGuire was going to speak on Thursday. And there was a lot of curiosity around what was he going to say. How was he going to respond? Let's take a listen to exactly what Joey McGuire had to say. Again, this was on the heels of Steve Sarkisian, not necessarily pointing out, but saying that if Texas were to play, he mentioned these other teams in Texas, specifically Texas Tech, I would think he's talking about. Certainly Joey McGuire thought that, that they would be able to beat him with their twos and threes. Let's take a listen to Joey McGuire's response.
2: We got our butts kicked the last time we played him. We're 1-1 against Texas since I've been there. And I said, there's no way they're talking about us. Because Sark's a pretty tough guy. His teams are really tough. And I would think that if he was talking about us, that he would call us out. Like he wouldn't just say, you know, just kind of this comment of, well, there's another team in our state. And so I guess he was talking about us. So I've actually talked to Keith Patterson and I've talked to G.J. Kenny, and they're willing to take our games, and Abilene Christian will go to Texas State. We'll buy our contract out of Abilene Christian. I'm sure because Texas has got a lot of money, they can buy their contract out. But I do know there's a lot of Red Raiders that will help them buy that contract out if they don't want to, and they can come to Lubbock week one, and you know, we can figure out if their twos and threes can win this conference.
0: Okay, I'm a huge fan of Joey McGuire. That was complete rubbish in a sense that there is no way that game would ever happen. And let me tell you why. And I'm not breaking any news here, but if you're not that close to college football, that is an impossible situation for so many reasons. But the first of which is that Texas plays Ohio State in week two of their college football season. So the idea that they would take away a game against Texas State when Joey McGuire talks about G.J. Kenny, that's who he's talking about. He's talking about Texas State. And Keith Patterson's the head coach of Abilene Christian. That's who Texas Tech plays. But to think that Steve Sarkisian would go ahead and say, yep, you know what? Let's go ahead and play a Texas Tech team that was in the college football playoff, the 12-team college football playoff, right? That is a circumstance that would never, ever show itself. Now, as much as this would be so exciting for us, and I was surprised at how many people really kind of bought into it. There was a lot of buzz around this, and it really had legs. And I got to give Joey McGuire a ton of credit because out of this was born this, wow, Joey McGuire and Texas Tech, they are tough. They will play anybody, anywhere, anytime. Okay. But it's inconceivable that they will play Texas Tech in week one of the college football season. And I love how he said, I talked to Stephen Jones. And in talking to Stephen Jones, he expressed to me that the World Cup will be out of Jerry World by then. Stephen Jones, of course, of the Cowboys. And so we could play it there. We could play it in Arlington at the most beautiful stadium in the NFL and in college football on this Saturday, September 5th, if this game were to take place. Steve Sarkisian would be a fool to take him up on this offer. In a world where we live in, okay, who did you beat? When did you beat him? How did you play him? Do you think there is any chance of Texas taking on Texas Tech before they play Ohio State and then a few weeks later dive into their SEC schedule? It's crazy, and it would never happen. Now, I understand that people get excited by this, especially people in Lubbock. I love people in Lubbock. I've called a bunch of games there, got a lot of relationships there. But let's just settle down a little bit. And I do appreciate what Joey McGuire said. He's very good at, you know, and this is what we talk about in Sports Talk Radio. He made a statement. He gave evidence behind his statement and his argument. He actually made the counterpoint. Because he said, I know a lot of people are going to be talking about the fact that the last time we played, they beat us 57-7. And, of course, they did play some of their twos and threes. Now, Joey did also mention that in his first game against Texas, he played them twice before they left the Big 12. Texas Tech won that game in overtime. That game was in Lubbock. I mentioned the following year's game where they got destroyed in Austin. And one of the things that Steve Sarkisian in Texas has done a really wonderful job at doing is create this image that they ran through the Big 12 like a hot knife through butter. That did not happen. Not only is Texas at times overrated, but they also kind of overrate their history. And you can't deny it when you go all the way back to Daryl K. Royal, and you go back to Earl Campbell, and you go back to title after title after title in Austin. But that was a very long time ago. It's a tough comparison, but in the NBA playoffs on a night like tonight where we're talking about the Knicks and we're getting ready to watch the Spurs and the Thunder, it kind of reminds me of the Knicks a little bit. It's like, hey, it's been a minute. We understand that you're one of the empires in college football. And look, again, having called a lot of Texas games, there is a mystique and an aura that comes with Texas, whether it's for me, I've called Texas basketball, I've called Texas softball, and even that has an electric feel to it. There's just something about Texas that is special. I will never, ever begrudge them and take that away. But there's also something about Texas that gets the Longhorn fans pounding their chests and getting on the Orange Bloods network and hammering out all kinds of updates. And now it's on Instagram and Twitter. And this was, I did this topic on my show yesterday, the Pete Souza Show. And you get reactions sometimes from segments, but wow, people, and you got to figure the audience that I have is Texas Southwest specific, Big 12 specific, so there was a lot of engagement around that, and boy, it was heated. And I got to tell you, I would love to see that game, but to reemphasize my point, there's no chance that that would ever happen. But let me make another point as to why Joey McGuire and Texas Tech is so brilliant. Nobody talked about Brendan Sorsby. I mean, I shouldn't say that. People asked questions and talked about Brendan Sorsby a little bit. But that wasn't the headline that came out of that meeting. And it was almost as though the NCAA, this morning in particular, said, hey, wait a minute. Let's not forget about Brendan Sorsby and all of these transgressions that he has made. And this situation is a tough one for me because I can tell you guys proudly and say that I'm a recovering alcoholic. I've been sober for 15 years. I've talked about it before on Westwood One Sports Night. And it's very clear with what the NCAA has revealed in these documents today that Brendan Sorsby bet in total of upwards of $38,000 and 40 bets, the NCAA claims, were made on his own team when he was playing at Indiana. There's also an accusation that when he left Cincinnati to go to Texas Tech, where you can't gamble anymore, unless you got like Vito down the street, right? But in Texas, most everything is legal, but that's not. They've even changed some of the like THC and CBD rules, and that's, I can happily say I don't know too much about that, but I know that it's been surprising to see Texas greenlight some stuff that in the past you'd think there's no way. But Brendan Sorsby couldn't bet in Texas because, you know, it's illegal here. You can't get on the apps. You can't do it. Some people will run across state lines. He was sending money out of state to gamble. So it's very clear this is a young man who's got an addiction. For a while, I thought, okay, they sent him to this treatment center 35 days, and it was more PR than anything else. I know Texas Tech actually brought to the NCAA, and Sorsby's team did, Sorsby's legal team, and they said, hey, look, if he is allowed to play, this young man will become, if you remember the real dark situation with Michael Vick and the dogfighting, when he gets out of prison and the Eagles give him a chance, Andy Reid and Tony Dungy. Tony Dungy had his hands all over that, which was a beautiful thing. You love seeing guys get second chances as much as that stuff makes you sick to your stomach as a card-carrying dog lover over here. Michael Vick made himself the face of, hey, this is not, dogfighting is bad. Animals are important. What I did was wrong. He spoke all over the country. I think he worked with some of the groups, right, that speak out around animals and animal cruelty. I'm not going to say it was actually one of the bigger dogs, no pun intended, but I know he did a lot of speaking in that regard. And that's what Brendan Sorsby's legal team told the NCAA he would do. And the NCAA still shot him down. And you hear now, I've heard pundits that do what I do say, hey, they shouldn't give him a chance. You know, when you give guys like this a chance, you'll have a situation end up where you've got another Art Schleister. And if you remember Art Schleister, he was a guy who played at Ohio State, was a phenomenal quarterback, but was like the face of gambling addiction and ended up in prison, has been in and out of prison, bet on his own games, was a quarterback for the Colts. He got in way over his skis. And back then when you got over your skis, you were in trouble because you're probably making 250 grand or 300 grand. So if you lose 100 grand to the bookie, you're going to start taking games or throwing games. And, you know, Art Schleister got wrapped up in situations that were like that. Brendan Sorsby is suffering from an addiction. I think the evidence today is even clearer. So I think it's good on the NCAA to step up and say, hey, you know what? We want to support this guy. We want to give him another chance. I understand betting on Indiana while he was at Indiana is a bridge too far for the NCAA. But I would ask them to take a step back and really look at how they make their money. Because the NCAA makes a lot of money off of gambling, particularly on college campuses. The NCAA actually allows casinos and gambling bodies to use their logos, right? So it makes it even more attractive when you walk into the casinos and you see the NCAA logo or a commercial, or you see it in an actual casino at a sports bet or sports book, excuse me. And it's very clear to the NCAA and everyone that this has become a problem on college campuses. And the guys on those college campuses and girls who represent the NCAA are a big part of some of these eye-opening numbers that we see in television contracts. And part of the needle that gets moved there with these television contracts has been moving now with gambling. Because the gambling outlets, whether it's FanDuel or whatever, or MGM, or bet who knows what, where, those are part of advertising dollars for networks that broadcast the NCAA's basketball, football, whatever games. But the NCAA comes down from on high and says, no, no, no, no, no. You can't do this. Since gambling has been legal, I have news for them, okay? It's all over college campuses. It's different from the way it used to be. I mentioned, for instance, as you'd have to go down the street to find Vito the bookie in order to place a bet back in the day. Honestly, that was kind of difficult to do. I can tell you, as somebody who I mentioned, you know, I've been sober for 15 years. Before I got sober, I was into all kinds of stuff, right? And it was still kind of a pain in the rear end to place a bet through a bookie. It just was. You had to know somebody who knew somebody. And it took a minute, right? Even as if I wanted to do something super shady, like I can remember in 2005, Emeka Okafor won the Rookie of the Year. Now, I can remember, and at this time, remember now, I wasn't necessarily an unsavory character, but I wasn't making good decisions. I worked in PR for the Charlotte Bobcats. We got word that Emeka was going to win the Rookie of the Year. Me being the degenerate I was at the time, I remember checking online in an overseas betting operation, and I saw, wow, they still have odds on who's going to win Rookie of the Year. Now, today, I could just hop on my app and put down a huge bet. Eventually, I would get caught, and it's an idiotic move, but it would be simple to do. Back in the day, it was hard. It's easy for these young kids to get wrapped up in this. It's easy for these kids to make mistakes. The NCAA needs to get involved. They need to make this a case for themselves and say, you know what? We're going to get involved here. We're going to suspend Brendan Sorsby for 3 games, but we're going to allow him to play. And you know why? Because I'm looking at the numbers right here. 75% of college kids gamble at least once a year. 50% drink alcohol monthly. The reason I put these two up against one another is because we all acknowledge that alcohol is a huge problem with young kids, right? And then you get into the high-risk behavior. 25% of college kids are frequent gamblers. 29% engage in monthly binge drinking. I mean, these numbers are getting similar. And then we get to the huge numbers, right? When you get to clinical disorders, or should I say the huge point. 7% of college kids meet the criteria for severe problems gambling. 14% of college kids meet the criteria for problematic drinking over the course of the last calendar year. Those are government stats. And I say that because drinking underage and on college campuses has been around since for a long time, okay? Maybe since Josh was in college, our engineer tonight, Josh Jacobs. Because I know Josh is a little long in the tooth because he likes to watch Press Your Luck and reruns of that. So that means if you're going all the way back to Press Your Luck, then you're maybe a little older than me. So you know what I'm talking about. Drinking in the 70s, 60s, 70s, 80s, 90s on college campuses was prevalent and it caused a lot of problems. Gambling is now another culprit, right? It's stealing from these young people. We've got to protect them from themselves. And the NCAA needs to make a statement with this case and do that. There's an opportunity for a judge on Monday, to grant Brendan Sorsby an injunction. That's a long shot, specifically now after the NCAA has dumped more of this information on the table just this morning. Tough look for Brendan Sorsby, and he'll get through this. The NCAA is always going to stink as an organization, and that'll never change. Hopefully, Brendan Sorsby has cleaned up his act as far as gambling is concerned, and it's very possible he won't get this injunction on Monday and have to declare for the supplemental draft and be in an NFL training camp by August. And that will be good for him as he begins to write his own script in another chapter. But shame on you, NCAA. The phone number is 310-840-4910 if you want to get involved. It is Westwood One Sports Night. You're listening on the Westwood One Sports app or SiriusXM 375. The NBA's Game 7 in the Western Conference Final is underway. Score update, Spurs 4, Thunder 0. When we come back, we're going to dig into a little Mike Vrabel, Diana Russini. I'm going to tell Patriots fans and NFL fans everywhere why Mike Vrabel is going to be okay. And we just might see the Patriots deep into the playoffs once again. Right now, everybody loves to live in the moment and say, that guy doesn't look like he's doing okay. He doesn't look the same. I'm going to tell you when he's going to be the same. And exactly why the Patriots, don't have to worry about it. Westwood One Sports Night.
3: The quest for Lord Stanley's Cup is down to two. Vegas Golden Knights, Carolina Hurricanes. Whose names will be forever etched on hockey's holy grail? The Stanley Cup Finals, Game 1, Tuesday night, Westwood One Sports.
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13: Now this update from the Canadian Press. Emergency officials in British Columbia are warning of flooding along the Columbia River in the southeastern corner of the province bordering Alberta. Emergency officials issued a warning today with the areas upstream, including the mountain communities of Revelstoke and Golden, at risk. One of five candidates is expected to emerge as the new leader of the BC Conservative Party tonight. Ballots were sent out earlier this month, and 42,000 members had until yesterday to rank their candidates in a preferred vote, with the decision coming 6 months after former leader John Rustad resigned on December 4th. Billed as cheap and green transportation for commuters during the day, personal electric vehicles are becoming a popular and highly social leisure activity in Canadian cities after dark. A group called PEV Edmonton, led by a man named Josh Hunter, has been riding for 5 years together, and they've built a secure environment for all ages to participate. From the Canadian Press, I'm John Kennedy.
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0: It's Westwood One Sports Night with Mike Wickett.
1: A little backfield in motion. Pete Souza in motion right here, filling in for Mike Wickett on Westwood One Sports Night. Josh Jacobs on the wheels of steel. Stuart Kovacs is producing, and we are ready to rock and roll. We got a couple of phone calls right now. Let's go to line one, Paul from Westfield, Mass. What's happening, brother? Paul? No Paul. Well, Paul wanted to talk about Oklahoma City and San Antonio, and I can tell you early on, the Spurs have an early advantage. However, it's clear to me that Shai Gilgeous-Alexander is already working to take advantage of an ailing De'Aaron Fox, and I think they're going to have to if they're going to win this game, but so far, so good. So we lost line two as well. So, Josh, we lost one and two. Oh, Paul's back. Paul from Westfield, Massachusetts. What's happening, bro?
2: I tell you, Mike, before we get to the wickedest semifinal ever conclusion tonight, Ali Foreman, Tyson Holyfield, hearing you talk about growing up like I did with Gino the neighbor, and thinking New York back then, the difference between organized and covered and cleared, not in the streets. The difference is organized and protected is clear, clean, and coarse, not chaos. Speaking of chaos, the best semifinal ever. This semifinal has all of it. If you ask Houdini, Nostradamus, and Einstein to estimate this, you really can't because you've never seen such a what you call all-around five-man wicked three angles shooting defense and attacking and inside the perimeter paint. It really is a heavyweight knockout. And the way we've seen this from a fan perspective like you and I, which I am, I can't really figure it out because I thought for sure at the end of the third and fourth game that what we noticed, the only pattern we could say is that the Thunder could take a lead at any chance and run up a point. And in the third and fourth, San Antonio was just too tired. And Wemby can run and fight when he's 0-for-4 in the fourth because he's exhausted. So I thought there's no way. And then this last game changed that with the way they beat up on Oklahoma, who I think was tired and wasn't themselves. We'll know in the first 15 minutes in the quarter. If they come out and pound on San Antonio and you can't keep up with them and get control of the lead and keep it, it's going to be impossible to beat them. And again, this is the wickedest semifinal. And to think in New York, there's the Knicks with Brunson and the assassin team they have over there waiting to attack. And they've had a great rest. And these two people are beating each other up, San Antonio and the Thunder. This is awesome. This is like New Year's and your birthday and Mardi Gras rolled into one. I'm loving it out in the Whip City of Westfield. Everyone's loving this.
1: So the Spurs have an early 10-point advantage. Who are you pulling for?
3: Oklahoma. And if they have an early 10-point advantage, I've got Swampland for the Swami and they're serving snow cones in hell. How's that going to happen?
1: Paul, man, I appreciate the phone call, dude. It's been a lot of fun talking to you, and it's a lot of fun watching this game so far. The lead now has shrunk to 7 points after a huge three from Oklahoma City. I will mention one thing about the Knicks, which he touched on, and we've talked about a little bit tonight. There's a point I need to make about the New York Knicks that I feel like has been overlooked here, and that is Jay Wright needs to take a bow. I am someone who's from outside the Philadelphia area. I grew up right outside of Philly, played in the Philadelphia Catholic League. I was very lucky. My mom worked at Villanova University. Both my brothers went to the Villanova University. I actually went to the University of Richmond to play football. I ended up having a heart problem, couldn't play. They were great, though. They kept me on scholarship, and that's how you guys are stuck with me tonight. I've been in the sports cycle ever since, which I absolutely love because that's what we've been all doing since we were kids, if you're engaged tonight, right? It's all we can think about, and it's something we just love so much. But I had the opportunity. My mom worked in the athletic department. I've known Jay Wright since he was a young assistant. He was at Drexel, and then he came to Villanova to work for Rolly Massimino. And it was very clear that there was just something so special about this guy as a young man. I'll take it back to basketball camp. Steve Lapis, who we know now on CBS, but he was a head coach at Manhattan. He was an assistant at Villanova. Lapis goes to Manhattan, and then ultimately he comes back and gets a Villanova job. And his success was, he never quite reached his full potential. They had a team that won the Big East tournament, and they were ranked nationally. They were a 3 seed going into the NCAA tournament, and they lost to Old Dominion. That was in 1995. They just didn't have a ton of success. They had some big names and some really good teams, but unable to break through. And when I was a real little kid, Lapis was basically the guy who ran Villanova basketball camp under Rolly Massimino. Well, when Lapis left and took the Manhattan job, Jay Wright comes on the scene, and he takes over for Steve Lapis. And right away, me and my buddies are sitting there, first day of basketball camp, Rolly Massimino basketball camp that we went to, and Jay Wright's there, and he's talking to us as a group, and I'm thinking of my buddies, I'm looking over at them. Even as a young kid, I'm like, this guy's got something. It was very clear, even at that point in my life, right? We're talking legit infinite wisdom, that Jay Wright was going to be a star. I didn't know his star would shine this big, but there was something special about this guy. Fast forward to the NBA Finals. No, let's back up a little bit. The Eastern Conference Finals. The last time we heard the Knicks starting lineup get called out. When you hear three guys from Villanova University in the starting lineup for a team that is going to the NBA Finals and just might win the NBA title this year, they're 4 games away, that's got Jay Wright's Paul Prince all over it. He won 2 titles in 3 years with these guys, went to a Final Four in his last year before retiring, and I've talked to Jay. I don't think he's ever going to come back. God willing, one of these nights we'll get him on Westwood One Sports Night to tell us that himself. There was a little bit of smoke around him actually coaching the Knicks, which he put to bed very quickly. I do think, and this is off the point I'm trying to make, at some point his competitive juices and ego just might start getting revved up, and we could see Jay come back. But in the case of the Knicks, this is a team that doesn't have this major on-the-marquee superstar. If these guys were in Charlotte, Portland, Utah, we wouldn't be celebrating them like we do, even if they were in the NBA Finals. Now, why are they able to have so much success? I'll tell you why. It's called The Secret. And Isaiah Thomas shared this with Bill Simmons, and Bill Simmons put it in his book, The Book of Basketball. And I think that this has never been more true, especially now when we see how the Knicks are winning. The secret is sharing with everyone else. The secret is not caring about your minutes, not caring about your money, not caring about your points, rebounds, or assists. The secret is caring about winning. And it's having winning in your DNA that can make the team more powerful than just a couple of individuals hanging in there together, right? There's a power greater than yourself if everybody on a team is on the same wavelength. And then you get special things like Villanova running the table and beating North Carolina in 2016, or Villanova beating Kansas and then Michigan in the Final Four in San Antonio in 2018. These guys, in one way or another, were part of that heartbeat. Jalen Brunson, a huge part of the second one. Mikal Bridges, he redshirted at Villanova. That's how dialed in Jay Wright is and how key he was to his development. And now here we have these three guys on the same team in the NBA Finals who are winning the same exact way they did at Villanova, putting the team ahead of themselves. Isaiah Thomas, that was his big problem. Adrian Dantley was a member of the Pistons, and Adrian Dantley, who was an amazing scorer out of Notre Dame, and really, I think he led the NBA in scoring not once but twice, but Adrian Dantley couldn't stand that Dennis Rodman was getting minutes over him. And ultimately, it became such a pain in the rear end that the Pistons shipped him, and they actually sent him to the Mavericks, because I'm here in Dallas, and they got Mark Aguirre. And with Mark Aguirre came a settling atmosphere that enabled the Pistons to reach their full potential and become the Bad Boys. That's what we're seeing from the Knicks this year. And because of that, Jay Wright needs to take a bow. We're not talking about him as much now because he's not on the sidelines anymore and he's out of TV, all of which have come by choice. It's amazing. We're in a society where somebody has to scream from the mountaintops, right? And we can't get rid of some people. They keep coming out of retirement, or they become these carnival barkers on TV, and they don't ever stop. They don't ever quit it because they need to be in the spotlight. That's not Jay Wright. He's just a winner to the core. And we may see him win another title, because if the Knicks are able to pull this off, Wednesday night it starts. We don't know whether they'll play San Antonio or Oklahoma City. Right now, those two teams are fighting it out in another Game 7 that a Knicks opponent will play before they face New York. Some of those games will be played at the Mecca, folks. Madison Square Garden. And the headliner will be Jalen Brunson. And the supporting cast is filled out by Mikal Bridges and Jason Hart. And the last thing on this before we get to a commercial break here on Westwood One Sports Night, as you're listening to Pete Souza. All of those guys are special in their own right. Let's talk about Mikal Bridges, because everybody talks about Jalen Brunson. Mikal Bridges is a guy who legit plays 82 games a year in a climate now where it seems like nobody does. Nobody plays 60. Mikal Bridges is playing all 82. Jalen Brunson is an amazing player because the lonely work that he puts in and that we see, he has mastered his craft. That is so rare in the walk of life, let alone the NBA, where you have the greatest, most talented athletes on the face of the planet, as far as I'm concerned. And then Jason Hart is a guy who runs a little hot on the floor. Apparently, among the three of them, he's actually the most steady off the floor. But when we're out there, or when they're out there playing basketball and the bullets start flying, this is a guy who's emotional, a guy who gets excited. Jay Wright found a way to master that all. And on my show earlier this week, the Pete Souza Show, I had a chance to talk to Derek Harper. If you wouldn't mind, Josh Jacobs, I'm kind of putting you on the spot here. Could you share? I asked Derek Harper, why is Jalen Brunson so special? Derek Harper played on the 1994 Knicks team, and he's an NBA analyst now. That Knicks team in 94 went to the NBA Finals, and Derek Harper was a huge reason. But let's listen to what Derek Harper had to say about Jalen Brunson. What is so special about this guy that enabled, you know, people see that and understand that, but executing it is a whole nother deal.
4: He wants to win, and I think he shows you that. And that's such an interesting thing that you're asking, because some guys have one big game and they want to come back and back that up with the same amount of points or maybe more points, you know? You're always looking for a 38-point game or a situation like that you can build on. And if there's anybody that could have said, I'm not going to accept this town stuff and take it on, I'm going to do me, he could have done that. He could have taken that road. But he's just too smart for that. Jalen's been here before, man. He's a savant.
1: That's Derek Harper, New York Knicks great. Helped the Knicks get to the 94 Finals, showing a lot of love to Jalen Brunson. We hope you show us some love. Give us a call, 310-840-4910. The phone number is 310-840-4910. It is Westwood One Sports Night. I'm Pete Souza. Make sure you listen to us, too. You can hear us on the Westwood One Sports app and Sirius Channel 375. We'll get to your calls and the newest development in the Mike Vrabel situation when we come back.
0: It's the two best words in sports. Game 7. Thunder. Spurs. Wemby versus SGA. One more time. An entire season comes down to this. Tonight, winner advances to the NBA Finals. Westwood One Sports.
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23: 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It's Westwood One Sports Night with Mike Wickett.
1: Pete Souza, I got through the wickets, and here I am. I got through the Mike Wickett, and you're stuck with me. Mike Wickett, he's got some big events going on this weekend, so I'm so pumped to be here filling in for him on Westwood One Sports Night. Stuart Kovacs on the Wheels of Steel is our producer, and of course, we got Josh Jacobs Engineering keeping us online. And now we have technical foul on Mitch Johnson, but not a flagrant foul. And now Mark Degnan looks like he just got one. No. So it was Mitch Johnson who got it. And so we had, let me paint the picture for you. Victor Wembanyama barreling to the basket, ends up chin checking Oklahoma City Thunder player. Excuse me. It was not Hartenstein. Wasn't SGA. I think it might have been Williams. Either way, there was contact of Wemby's elbow to the face of Williams. And so play was stopped. And initially, there was a foul called on Oklahoma City. So Wemby ended up shooting a free throw. But they went to review it and see if they were going to actually make it a flagrant foul because of the contact on Wemby. They did not, which is huge. And I got to give the officials props or referees props because I love that they're just letting this game play out. A 7-point game now, Spurs up by 7. Let's go to the phone lines right now. We're talking gambling. Mike from San Diego. What's happening, brother?
0: Hey, man. So I'm listening and I'm screaming at the radio going, no. I get Brandon Soyzby. He has an issue. But I'm also thinking, he has material knowledge of what's going on with his football team. So to me, the solution is super simple. If you're in the NCAA, you can't bet on anything related to the NCAA. You may know something's going on with, like, the women's lacrosse team or the men's golf team. So bet on baseball, bet on tiddlywinks, bet on NBA basketball, bet on anything you want, just not anything in the NCAA. That'd be my two.
1: All right, Mike, that's a super thoughtful point, and a part of me agrees with you, but here's the other side of this.
0: I'll leave you there.
1: I understand that it's a bridge too far, betting on your own team, and honestly, that is the only argument I feel like the NCAA really has here. At the same time, the goalposts have moved literally in this whole situation, and I believe a suspension would maybe be more apt here for a kid who bet on his own team when he wasn't even playing. I agree. He definitely had knowledge, and he definitely, you understand maybe a game plan, or, you know, it's not like the Babe in the Woods deal they were trying to paint, like, oh, he had no idea. No, I don't buy that either. But I think it's more of a suspension and more of almost an opportunity for this to be a precedent-setting moment to stop this from happening and to lend these young guys help, as opposed to his career is now over. Mike is shocked. I guess we lost him. He jumped off, but he made a great point. And look, that's something where I have to admit, like, yeah, that makes pretty good sense when you begin to talk about that. The fact that he bet on his own team, that's the only thing that can move me off. I think it's too far what the NCAA is doing. They shouldn't end this kid's career, and I think it's bogus the way that they're trying to really pour a little bit more on top of him by leaking more information today and really trying to drop the hammer on this dude as to why he's not going to play. All right, Stuart Kovacs brought up a great point in the break. We were chatting a little bit as we watched this NBA Game 7. The draft lottery rules have changed, and good for the Washington Wizards because they get the number one pick now, and they get to choose between Darren Peterson and A.J. Tabanza. But, Stuart, what do you think about – actually, first, give us a Cliff's Notes for people that don't know about how they have changed for the draft lottery.
2: Yeah, I mean, they've basically made it to where it's flattened odds and, you know, basically you don't want to finish in the top three because your odds worsen when you finish in the top three. So you want to finish kind of beyond, you know, in the 4 to 16 range, and then those are kind of flatlined for you. So basically the idea in a sense is, okay, you're not rewarding the best team that doesn't make the playoffs. You're not making it totally random where it's flatlined totally through to all the teams in the lottery, but it's kind of making it to where, okay, if you're in the bottom three, you're one of the three worst records in the league, that's going to hurt you in terms of the lottery. So you don't want to flat out tank and, you know, win 18 games. You definitely want to be more competitive to have a chance. And it's going to be interesting because I think towards the end of the season, some of those teams that are either in the bottom three or right near the cusp of that, they're going to be trying to win games, which I think in theory should help some of these issues. I don't know if it alleviates all of these issues, but I think it definitely at least makes it a little tougher to tank, and I think that's at least a start. This might have to be tinkered with a few times, but I think it's at least a good start.
1: I think it's a great start. I couldn't agree with you more. And I've been here giving the NBA a hard time as SGA just hits a shot in the mid-range. And the lead now is San Antonio 5, up by 5 as the score's 32-27, Spurs up. But you can feel the thunder coming as we have just started the second quarter. I believe that teams have been orchestrating tanks or to tank like prior to a season. I think we saw that this year. And it really destroys the integrity of the game. And I'm a product of Philadelphia, and I have literally still not gotten over the air quotes process. If you could see me right here, I'm disgusted. And what Sam Hinkie did to the Sixers, and really in part some of the NBA. And the tanking as it gets worse throughout the rest of the season, like March games are meaningless sometimes. And now this will take that away.
2: Yeah.
1: What do you feel like is what team do you think? I mean, when you look at this from you pull back like 30,000 feet, right? We're flying above this whole deal. Well, what team do you think this hurts the most? Like what team, when you take away tanking, they're kind of like, oh, man, because tanking is also like an excuse like, oh, we're going to get there.
2: Yeah, there's a few that come to mind. I think the Brooklyn Nets do it a lot. I think the Wizards do it a lot. Obviously, they do have the number one pick this year. I mean, I think it could change from year to year. I don't think there's one team that does it more than another. But I think every year you see it. You see that, okay, this team realizes that they're out of it. This team realizes that they're not going to be a playoff team. And then they're like, okay, let's try to get, you know, a top three pick rather than the seventh pick. I think there's way too many teams that do this, and it does hurt the product. I think it definitely makes the regular season in the NBA worse for it.
1: And it sucks for the fans. If I'm a Utah Jazz fan, I mean, they began tanking pretty early in the
2: Jazz
1: season.
2: Jazz are a good one, too. Jazz are definitely a good one.
1: Dude, Stuart, by the way, you mentioned the Nets. I mean, how tough is that? When I was in 2012-13, I was the play-by-play guy for the Springfield Armor. At the time, it was the D-League, right? They were the Brooklyn Nets affiliate. And the Nets were about to move to Brooklyn. And it really felt like that was the hottest team in the NBA. Like, everybody wanted a part of that organization. And now it's just gone right back. They might as well be playing back in Newark again. Like, what is the vibe around the Nets in the New York metropolitan area? Seriously, like, I can't imagine how down this franchise is right now in that neck of the woods with the Knicks going to the finals.
2: Yeah, I was going to say, there is no vibe because the Nets are one of the worst run teams in the NBA, I feel like. And the Nets and the Knicks are going to the NBA finals. So, yeah, I feel like it's a pure New York, it's a pure Knicks town, Knicks basketball town. And I feel like the Nets are just kind of the afterthought at this point. And until they get a superstar, that's probably not going to change.
1: Do you think the Nets with a superstar will get enough heat around them? And I don't think they'll ever compete with the Knicks. But if they did, we saw them with superstars, with KG and Paul Pierce and Deron Williams, and they moved the needle a little bit, but there still wasn't a great response from the city.
2: It's going to be tough. It's going to take them having a top five player. It's going to take them having a Wemby or Jokic or a Giannis or an SGA type of guy. And yeah, honestly, like, they're probably going to have to win one of these lotteries, and they're going to have to win it in the correct year for this to happen. It's going
1: to
2: be
1: tough. And they'll have to do it the right way.
2: Yeah, I don't think they can go to free agent route. Like, can they get Giannis to come there? Maybe, but even then, like, I don't know how much that changes the needle.
1: Crazy world, man. It was not so long ago where Kyrie and KD were going to the Brooklyn Nets to create a dynasty. All right, Westwood One Sports Night. It's Pete Souza. I got Stuart Kovacs with me and Josh Jacobs. 310-840-4910. Get involved. We'll be right back.

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2: It's time to do things we haven't done in a long time.

0: Kootenay, and Lardeau River systems. Flood watches are also in effect across parts of East and West Kootenays and the North Thompson River. Six properties near Golden remain under evacuation alert as officials monitor rising water levels. Canada Post workers are set to wrap up voting on a new tentative agreement after more than 2 years of labor strife.
1: 55,000 union members began voting in April on a five-year contract, which includes wage increases of 6.5% and 3% in the first 2 years. The Canadian Union of Postal Workers says it expects to release results of the vote on Monday. Canada Post and the union have long sparred over wages and structural changes to the Postal Service, with workers having taken to the picket line on multiple occasions throughout the bargaining process. On Friday, the Postal Service reported it had lost $205 million before taxes in the first quarter of the year. Don Mitchell, The Canadian Press.
0: Quebec theaters are expanding accessibility measures in an effort to welcome more audience members with visual and hearing impairments. Some productions now offer live audio descriptions, sign language interpretation, and pre-show sessions where patrons can handle props and costumes. One Quebec City man says the accommodations have allowed him to return to theater after avoiding performances for decades. Arts organizations say audience demand is growing, particularly for immersive accessibility options. The federal government is facing increased pressure to say whether it knows how some of its recent policy changes will affect Canada's greenhouse gas emissions.
2: Under the Paris Agreement, Canada pledged to cut emissions 40 to 45% below 2005 levels by 2030. However, climate groups and federal modeling suggest recent policy changes have pushed the country off track even before factoring in the government's latest Alberta energy deal. At a parliamentary committee this week, Environment Minister Julie DeBrusson defended the government's record, pointing to new methane regulations aimed at reducing emissions. Meanwhile, Prime Minister Mark Carney continues to face criticism from opponents who say recent changes have weakened Canada's climate policies while expanding support for fossil fuels and natural gas development. David Augustine, The Canadian Press.
0: And speaking to reporters, U.S. Defense Secretary Pete Hegseth says President Donald Trump is still working towards a deal to end the war in Iran.
3: President Trump is laser-focused on a great deal in Iran, has the patience to see it through in historic fashion to make sure they never have a nuclear weapon. At the same time, I'm out here on his behalf to ensure that our Pacific allies know exactly where America stands and that we're prepared to defend our interests, stand with our allies, and project power.
0: This is The Canadian Press. In sports, Pete Alonso singled in the winning run with the bases loaded in a five-run ninth inning to give the Baltimore Orioles a 6-5 victory over the Toronto Blue Jays. The Orioles had four hits in the ninth inning after managing only three and hitting into a season-high four double plays in the first eight. Vladimir Guerrero Jr. had his first four-hit game since September 5th for the Blue Jays, whose winning streak was brought down at four. Eric Cole put himself in position for another shot at his first PGA Tour victory, shooting a season-best 7-under-63 on Saturday to take the third-round lead in the Charles Schwab Challenge at Colonial. Mackenzie Hughes of Hamilton, Ontario, is in a four-way tie for eighth at 8-under, while A.J. Ewart of Coquitlam, B.C., is in a four-way tie for 19th at 6-under. Montreal's Félix Auger-Aliassime advances to the fourth round of the men's singles at the French Open with a four-set victory over Brandon Nakashima of the United States. From the Canadians, I'm John Kennedy.
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0: Westwood One Sports Night with Mike Wickett.
1: Pete Souza in for Mike Wickett. Couldn't be happier. Wouldn't want to be anywhere else than with you guys right here, right now. An exciting game playing out before us. San Antonio up by 9. 49-33, 7:15 left here in the second quarter in Game 7. Somebody needs to slow down Jared McCain. And please slow him down because it drives me crazy as a Sixers fan. Finally, we got a new GM in Philly, right? Mike Gansey, coming over from the Cleveland Cavaliers. He was a guy who played at West Virginia and played awfully well, and hopefully he can breathe some life into the Sixers operation. It's fine with me. I mean, I don't even understand. The Sixers making a change and a general manager and getting Daryl Morey out makes perfect sense. But I would appreciate, actually, Stuart, help me out. Why can't I remember this guy's name? He's one of my

0: favorite guys. Old Warriors GM, Bob Myers. Bob Myers is running the operation for the Sixers, really, like underneath in their parent company. And he has not expressed a desire to take over control of the Sixers basketball ops. I can only hope that he will be the guy, kind of the puppet master, because I love Bob Myers, and I don't understand why you would want to go anywhere but him. So it had to be of his own volition that he didn't want to do it. So they find Mike Gansey. So anyways, I'm upset about Jared McCain playing so well because he still should be a Sixer. He's got 12 points right now. 13, exactly. He's playing very well. 2 of 4 from 3, 4 of 8 from the floor. And the Thunder really trying to impose their strength right now against the Spurs. But San Antonio, it's unbelievable. And you look at the distribution right now of shots and scoring. Stephon Castle with 9 points. Wembanyama has 8 points. Champagne, who Stuart Kovacs told us would step up and have a big game, is perfect from 3 and has 6 points. And this is the type of environment where three-point shooting is so important. And right now the Spurs are shooting 6 of 13 from deep. And the Thunder, another rough one from beyond the arc, 4 of 16 right now. That's 25%. And if you take away Jared McCain's 2 made threes, the rest of the team is, let me do this right, 2 of 12. So the Thunder's going to have to get their act together from deep if they want to win this basketball game. Somebody else who needs to get their act together, and I think they already have, is Mike Vrabel. Earlier this week, we had an opportunity to hear Mike Vrabel address the media. Now, after, we'll play some sound from that in a moment. It was the first time he actually addressed the media in a live setting. If you remember, the Patriots did a masterful job PR-wise. The first time he spoke to the media, the Patriots had 2 players scheduled to talk. And they flipped the script real quick, and they sent Vrabel out there. It was the week leading up to the draft, and it was a shock to all the writers in the room. And a couple guys weren't there. Like, I don't think Tom Curran was there, who has covered the Patriots forever. And there was another beat writer who, honestly, I think was watching his kids who wasn't there. So there was a little bit of angst among some of the media members, like, hey, you didn't tell us that Mike Vrabel was going to talk. Clearly, this is a bombshell moment for the Patriots and their offseason. And then when he did talk, they said, okay, turn off the cameras and the microphones. We're going to do this off camera. He expressed at the time regret and mentioned that he had had some missteps, basically admitting that he had an affair with Diane Russini. Okay, at this point, we all know that's the case. You don't have to do any more deep dives. It's not April 7th when this thing broke. We're a long way from that. Almost 2 months at this point. But Mike Vrabel looked defeated when he spoke to the media. This is this week I'm talking about. We got a chance to hear from him as OTAs have begun in New England, OTAs beginning all over the NFL. And if you looked at him and you watched him and you heard what he had to say, you were definitely like, man, this guy doesn't seem like he's got the mojo or the moxie or the chutzpah that he had last year when the Patriots went to the Super Bowl. That's because he doesn't right now. But I promise you, Patriot fans and Patriot haters, Mike Vrabel is going to be just fine. When the season starts for Mike Vrabel, right? Training camp begins for the Patriots on July 22nd. I can promise you, he is eyeing that date, I was going to say like Diana Russini, but he's eyeing that date like a steak, right? And he wants to carve up that steak and get into it and let the NFL season swallow him up. Because right now, there's a reason why he looks like he just got out of a 12-round fight with Mike Tyson in 1989. Because every night he has to go home. And that's basically what is happening with he and his wife, Jen Vrabel. We have all made mistakes in our life. I'm not the guy who's going to sit here and co-sign having an affair. But we do see worse things happen. And the human condition leads to errors and faults in judgment. And I will give him credit on this. Well, in this situation or in this respect, he truly loves his wife. You can tell. Otherwise, I don't understand why he would want to keep this going. Because this has got to be so difficult for this guy. This whole thing played out in the public, in the court of public opinion, and really played out in public. It's still playing out in the court of public opinion. And he has to do things like miss the third day of the draft to go to family therapy. That is your wife telling you, guess what? You got to do it today or that day. And that's a situation where I'm about to get married in a week, ladies and gentlemen. And I'm already understanding that. Right? When Christy, my fiance, there's a certain tone by her and understanding I have to have that when something is supposed to happen on this day and maybe I've screwed up and I'm trying to get back into the good graces, I'm like, okay, I can do it that day. I think Mike Vrabel missing day three of the draft is the ultimate flex by his wife, but it also lets you know what he's dealing with right now. And every night he's got to go home. And every night he's got to feel his way through this situation while he tries to make amends to his wife. And they go to therapy together. And he lives in the doghouse. And it's the off season, so it couldn't be a worse time for this guy to be going through this. And here's what I mean, okay? I call games play by play, right? I get to travel around the country, especially during basketball season, a good bit. And it does take me away from the monotony of the day-to-day life around the house. And as much as I miss my family and my future family in a week now, but as much as I miss my Christy and her kids and soon to be my kids when I'm away, I do enjoy it. And it also enables me to hunker down on my job and to figure out exactly how I'm going to call the best basketball game or football game that I possibly can. But it eliminates a lot of distractions when you're on the road or when you're in the middle of an NFL football season and you're an NFL head coach. To illustrate some of Mike Vrabel's, or should I say his desperate tone, not some of, but his desperate tone, let's play some of the sound from his press conference. The first sound I want to grace you guys with or bedazzle you with, the first word salad, is Mike Vrabel talking about off-the-field distractions. This is basically how he opened up his presser earlier this week. Let's take a listen.
1: You know, we all have to deal with things, you know, outside of here. And my focus and obviously the excitement that I have for coaching is what is most important right now. And this is a great opportunity, the spring. We don't have to worry about opponents. We don't have to worry about, you know, our schedule is pretty much the same. The players just has a routine and each and every day in the spring is similar. But it's just about teaching. It's about teaching these guys the scheme. We talked about having some enhancements offensively and defensively and special teams of stuff that we did well, you know, but that we'll have to, you know, either dress up or modify slightly. So that's what the spring's time is about. And that's really all we know is being able to coach these guys and to teach them. Help them do their job. This is the time in the spring where they can focus on, you know, not only conditioning, but, you know, all the details that are going to help them.
0: That is a dude who is on his heels, man. And the fact that he tried, there was some attempt at connective tissue between the disaster that is right now his personal life, right? And also the issue that he has right now getting ready for spring football. I'm like, oh, boy. Mike Vrabel is going to be okay, though. That is something I want to reiterate. When the season starts, his family knows they're going to lose him, and they're fine with that. He's got to serve his penance right now, and he will be thrust into the day-to-day grind of the NFL football season, and he will find his confidence. He will find his rhythm. And him and his wife will probably find a space where they get through this. Life is long. People make mistakes. Let's get to the phone lines. Brendan from Tennessee wants to talk Brendan Sorsby in the NBA draft. Brendan, what's happening, brother?
2: Hey, how's it going? Liking the show tonight. Actually, I'm my wife's with me right now, so you're going through some of that stuff. It's her birthday today, so we're coming back in. But yeah, I totally could feel everything that you're talking about through that, because she's like, why are you calling into a national sports show on my birthday?
0: Because you're a super fan, and we can't get rid of this stuff. It's who we are. She's got to have acceptance to that. That's
2: love. She's nodding along. She knew what she knew what this was. But speaking of knowing what things are, here's my question about Sorsby: is if this had come out, let's say he went to the draft, and all of this got leaked, because I'm not so sure that the NCAA wouldn't have aired all of this out anyway to try to stop other people from, you know, because that's presumably what's happening here in terms of throwing the book at him. But let's say he went to the NFL and then all of this comes out. If you were a team that had Sorsby, how could you trust that he could be your quarterback? And that's how I look at it now. If I'm Texas Tech, I know you put that money into it, but I don't know that I would feel comfortable. I want to help the kid, but he still made decisions that for to be a quarterback in a high level or to be at the NFL, that's not something you can do. And it's never been something the NFL has tolerated. So in that scenario, how would you view things differently maybe if he had already gone on to the draft and then all of this came out?
0: Well, I'm happy that this came out. And see if you can follow me here. And your wife too, tell her I said hello and happy birthday. What's her name?
2: Jessica, yes.
0: Happy birthday, Jessica. Thank you so much for tolerating this phone call. It's actually a very thoughtful one from my man,
2: thank
0: Brandon.
2: You.
0: I think Brandon, the biggest issue is that the kid had a gambling problem. So consequences have to show their face, ugly or not. So the fact that this has come to light, I am more than fine with, because that helps us move towards the ultimate solution. Without consequences, people skate by and they continue to make the same mistakes over and over again. I always say something has to happen before it happens. You know, I've mentioned earlier in the show, I'm sober 15 years in November, and I had to bottom out before I got my act together. At the same time, I do believe in second chances. And I do believe that the way that things have shifted universally with gambling, specifically on college campuses, access to betting that I did not have when I was in college, and it wasn't that long ago. If you wanted to place a bet, you really had to work hard to do it sometimes, and you had to talk to a friend of a friend, and it was a pain. Now it's really easy, and a lot of these young kids are susceptible to that, and they're exposed to it. Your point is a very good one when you talk about the NFL. Because now I am thinking he will not get this injunction granted June 1st, which is Monday. And now you have to go to the supplemental draft on June 22nd. And therein lies the problem, because the more information that continues to be revealed about this, it's good as an NFL team to know the kid sought treatment and he's headed towards a solution. But on the other side of the coin, it's kind of a character flaw. And I think... really, Todd McShay is a friend of mine, right? And he's an NFL draft analyst. And Todd and I have talked about this not too long ago about Sorsby going into the supplemental draft. McShay thought that he could be a team would sacrifice a first-round pick to take Brandon Sorsby in the supplemental draft. I believe with the more information that we read today and that was leaked out after being filed in a Lubbock courtroom late last night, I don't know, man. I think it really, now you're looking at maybe I'll give a fourth or fifth-round pick. So I do agree with you in a certain respect. This is definitely going to affect his NFL draft stock, whether it's this year or next year.
2: Yeah, I don't understand how this isn't the big... And treatment aside, it's going to take a team that hasn't been burnt recently, and I don't know who that's going to be. It's going to have to take a team with ownership and a coaching staff that's ready to look at the player and look at the person as a holistic opportunity that can help them along that path. I don't know who that would be in the NFL, but it, you know, or who we would be in need of a quarterback that desperately, but we know that the NFL makes decisions on potential, and Sorsby certainly has that. While I have you, you just brought up the NBA lottery, the draft changes. I just wanted to say this before going out the door. The big change to me, what I saw was that it limits the amount, the new changes, and they may switch it up before then, but the new changes as they stand will limit a team from picking in the top five for three consecutive years, meaning that if you made a trade in the last, we know the NBA does trades far in advance, but if those protected lottery picks, those are now not going to be honored. So if you have, let's say you are a team that does poorly for 2 years, you're in that lottery system. If you have if you've traded a top player or something to get a pick back, you cannot pick in the lottery for three consecutive years. And so that currently disproportionately impacts the Memphis Grizzlies, who have Utah's first round pick. after their Jerry Jackson trade earlier this year. So just something to think about. It's really, I don't know if that's going to hold up as they continue to change things, but the trades that these teams have already compiled will immediately be impacted by this draft shakeup.
0: I'd have to check on that, Brendan. I take your word for it, but if I was the Grizzlies, I would petition the NBA. That there's no way I would let that fly, because that's a great point you bring up. That simply is not fair. Appreciate the phone call, and once again, happy birthday to Jessica. Let's get the Chance from Alabama. What's happening, brother?
3: You know, you're talking about Vrabel. You're going to be just fine. You know, you're acting like he's Belichick. This could rock him, man. I mean, a lot of coaches are going to lose respect for him. You sound like a Patriots fan.
0: I disagree with that. I don't think coaches are going to lose respect for him. I disagree.
3: There's a lot of religious coaches out there, man. There's a lot of religious coaches. And cheating on a family, and it's just an affair, man. It's not just an affair. You know what it did to those kids? It destroyed
0: them. There's no question about it, but as a religious man, and I'm guessing you are, forgiveness is a huge part of the whole process. Is it not?
3: Is he asking for forgiveness because he's sorry or because he got caught? And then the quarterback, Drake May, I like him. I like his talent, right? But his quote on it, like, he beat cancer. We're here for Coach. We love Coach. We got his
0: I agree. That's a little much. I agree.
3: God.
0: A little much.
3: Give me a break.
0: Little much.
3: Say no comment. Say no comment next time, dude. He didn't beat cancer. He didn't survive a car wreck. Give me a break with that. I mean, Vrabel's never, other than last year, he got to a Super Bowl, and that's mostly because of the lucky schedule they had and injuries.
0: I don't know about all that. I think he did a tremendous coaching job. Fell flat in the Super Bowl, no question. But I think he did a tremendous job with that. Chance, we're up against a break, man. I got to let you go. I appreciate the phone call. If you're out there and you want to get involved, 310-840-4910. That's the phone number, 310-840-4910. Westwood One Sports Night. Pete Souza with you, filling in for Mr. Wicket. We'll step aside and be back. Continue the Vrabel conversation. One more point I wanted to make about that. We had to get to our phone calls, but I didn't want to make them wait. Excuse me. Westwood One Sports Night. Back after this.
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23: Now this update from the Canadian Press. A powerful weather system is moving into southeastern British Columbia and is raising concerns about flooding, landslides, and road washouts through early next week. Environment Canada says some communities near the Alberta boundary could see up to 80 millimeters of rain on top of rapidly melting mountain snow. Quebec theaters are expanding accessibility measures in an effort to welcome more audience members with visual and hearing impairments. Some productions are now offering live audio descriptions, sign language interpretation, and pre-show sessions where patrons can handle props and costumes as a part of the growing demand for immersive accessibility options. The federal government is facing increased pressure to say which of its policies will be affecting Canada's greenhouse gas emissions. Climate groups and government modeling suggests Canada is off track to meet its emissions goals, even before accounting the recent energy-related announcements involving Alberta. From the Canadian Press, I'm John Kennedy.
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0: Now, I'm pretty sure, by the way, this is Pete Souza in for the great Mike Wickett. So happy to be with you guys tonight as we are at halftime of a Game 7 here. Spurs with the lead. We'll get to that in one moment, and we'll bring in my man Stuart Kovats, our producer tonight, to chat about that as the Spurs are up 56-53. But was that the De La Soul instrumental, or was that – because I know that De La Soul, me, myself, and I, they had to sample something to get that beat.
26: Yeah, that
0: so
26: was
0: which exactly was that, Josh Jacobs?
26: That was the instrumental version,
0: Of me, myself, and I, right? Mm-hmm. Oh man, that was It makes me feel like a real hip hop head. That was at the beginning of my foray into hip hop, which continues today and works desperately to avoid mumble rap at every turn. All right, Stuart, we got an Oklahoma City deficit, 56-53. They actually came back and took their first lead with about a minute or so left in the second half. The Thunder did, but then the Spurs came storming back. And they finish everything off, the first half being everything, with a 7-0 flurry, and they're back in front again. That makes me, if I'm a Spurs fan, and I guess tonight you and I are because we said we both think that the Spurs are going to win. That's impressive, man, for the Spurs to end. They came out, they threw the first punch, went up early, and then they ended the half on a strong note.
27: Yeah, absolutely. And the Thunder, they kind of relied on SGA to kind of lead them. 19 of their 53 points was from him. He shot 11 shots and made 8 of them. So I think their game plan is pretty clear, you know, especially without Jalen Williams, you know, get the ball to SGA and let him try to pretty much prove why he is the MVP of the league, the two-time defending MVP. And then for the Spurs, yeah, it's kind of been one of those games where there's been a lot of different guys contributing. Stephon Castle with 12, De'Aaron Fox with 10, Julian Champagne with 6, Devin Vassell with 7. So it's one of those things where it's not just Wemby doing it for the Spurs. It's kind of more of a collective effort. But I do kind of like the way that you kind of alluded to it, the fact that the Spurs were up pretty big. The Thunder went on a nice run, but the Spurs, you know, didn't really let that affect them, and they are still up at the half. So I think that's a good sign for the Spurs.
0: I think so, too. And I think a bad sign for Oklahoma City, and we see this so often in today's NBA, they're 5 of 18 from 3 in the first half. So that's 28%. On the other side of that, the Spurs are 7 of 17. A lot of times we see those numbers continue to stay consistent in the second half of games. Oklahoma City, and I'm not breaking any news to anyone, will have to find their three-point shot somewhere in the locker room tonight in Oklahoma City and bring it back out in the second half if they're going to win this game, or bring it out. And you mentioned SGA, 19 points in the first half. I think one thing I did not see coming, as we just get into some of these halftime stats, I didn't see De'Aaron Fox playing this well. He has 10 points and 3 assists. He's 2 of 4 from 3, 4 of 6 from the floor. And the reason I think this is real trouble for Oklahoma City is because it's the first time he has looked like himself in this series. And alongside Dylan Harper, who's got 5 points so far tonight in 12 minutes, those two together, they bring a stability to the Spurs' backcourt, and specifically ball handling, that is not there when they're gone. Stephon Castle, of course, the first two games of the series, 20 turnovers. That's the first time I think that had ever happened. And right now at halftime, the Spurs are, I think you'd say, sitting pretty with just 4 turnovers. Meanwhile, Oklahoma City has 8. So we'll continue to keep an eye on that game. Game 7, man, this is fun. I got to say, it is fun. And earlier in the show, which I'm sure, you know, the way things work, you guys probably weren't listening. But early in the show, I mentioned that these games had been blowouts. Outside of game 1, the average margin of victory has been 17 points. And that's in this series, this Western Conference Finals. And then when you think about game 7s all around the NBA, right, our favorite two words in the English language are game 7. Well, there's been 4 of them, and the margin of victory in those games has been 18.5. So the trend is large deficits leading to blowouts and enabling us to go to bed early or watch industry with the game on in the background, which is what I have watched recently. And I'm blown away by that show. Quick review, it's one of those numbers where season 4 kind of got away from us. You felt like, and I'm not a finance guy, industry, you can watch it on HBO. The first couple seasons, it felt pretty true to life, what it must be on the trading floor in New York or overseas. This show is set in London. And I talked to a couple of my buddies who are in finance in New York City, and they're like, yeah, man, it's pretty close to reality. But this last, I mean, it's, you know, like they do in some of these shows. That's why I love nonfiction. I like something based on reality. I don't like something where you just give the keys to a scriptwriter. I get disappointed and let down a lot of times like that. Stuart, are you a documentary guy?
27: Yeah, I would say so. I think I watch my fair share. I'm more into, honestly, I would say if you had to pinpoint one thing that I'm kind of into, one genre, if you will, that I'm into, I'm kind of into like the crime documentaries, the docuseries, you know, just kind of learning about these different crimes that happened and how they took place and all that. I'm kind of intrigued by those a lot, I would say.
0: You're talking to the biggest, I don't want to call myself a loser, but I definitely am starting to show my age. Like I refresh the Peacock app looking for another Dateline so Keith Morrison can scare me to death while I go to bed at night, you know, and I'm gripping the covers hoping my fiance will come save me as we hear like Keith Morrison's like, and then they opened the trunk and found the body. And I love the Bill Hader impression where it's the impression is of Keith Morrison talking to someone who her husband got killed. And she says, you know, we opened the trunk after 8 days and there he was. Was he dead? Person's like, well, yeah. It was like 8 days. Of course. I love Dateline, though. I absolutely love it. Also loving this basketball game. We'll continue to update you on that. I got a little frustration around something that broke today, and I was talking about the Mike Vrabel situation, and I think, just to kind of re-rack it, he's going to be okay. Once the season starts, I think he will find himself again, not only as a man, but as a coach. And I think that will serve the Patriots very well. I think his biggest faux pas this offseason, outside of getting found out for having a torrid affair for years with an NFL reporter, which is pretty bad, was his response to this question earlier this week. Now, he met the media for the first time since pretty much off the books media encounter with the Patriots local writers. And again, the Patriots PR team did a wonderful job when you consider the fact that by not announcing the first time when Mike Vrabel spoke to the media that he was going to speak, they eliminated some of the carnival barkers that would have come to town, right? The TMZs, the Page Sixes, the whatever, you know, the Daily Beast, which I guess you have to pay for now. I'm out on that. I know journalists should get paid, but I think we've all been spoiled. And paywalls are a real turnoff to me. Just maybe that's me once again showing my age. But Vrabel was asked, and this was the most troubling part of this encounter. Vrabel was asked earlier this week when he talked to the media at the start of OTAs, where I have mentioned he did not look good. But here's what his response was when he was asked if he might miss more time.
1: Do you anticipate having to miss football activities again for the rest of the spring? Like that?
2: I mean, I can only tell you I'm going to be there today, Ben. I can't tell you anything other than I'm going to be out there today in full force. And I mean that because, you know, who knows what's going to come up? I'm not even, you know, anything could happen. And so I'm going to focus on today. But in the excitement that we've had and that we've built so far.
0: If the media availability where the Patriots PR team did a really nice job of ducking a real circus when they said they were going to have two also ran players speak to the media for off-season media availability and they marched out Mike Vrabel. If that was the most clever, most calculated move made by a member of the Patriots and a high moment for their PR this offseason as they try to clean this up, that was the low moment. What are you talking about, Mike? Like, does that mean we're to believe that there's more to come out? Like, it's been bad, and I guess he's being honest. But, and I watch this, you can hear him every day on Westwood One, and he's still the best, Jim Rome. Rome took the words right out of my mouth, and he said exactly what I was thinking. If you were going to lie, which you've done so far in this process, that might have been a great time. You just say no. And then you see, if something does happen or the bottom drops out, then you handle it. By saying yes and then doing a tap dance where you didn't exactly look like Gregory Hines, you did yourself and your organization a major disservice. And it got me to thinking, man, just like Jim Rome, as I mentioned, it would have probably been better for him if he had just said, you know what? I think I'm going to be here. Don't worry about it. And the one thing that hasn't happened yet, as we're about to get to the phone lines, that will happen and could lend itself to what he was saying there after, I guess, knocking down a big bottle of truth serum, is that Diana Rossini hasn't spoken yet. And outside of a NDA that she had to sign from either the Patriots, Mike Vrabel, or the NFL, because we haven't heard from her yet, and that's tricky. It makes you think something like that might have happened or is going on. But at some point, if that hasn't happened, she's going to speak, and then we could get a whole reset. All right, let's go to Rashid from Detroit. Super Rashid. What's happening, bro?
3: Yep, that's what up, though. That's Super Rashide.
0: Super Rashide.
3: Yep, yep.
0: I like that better than Rashid, even.
3: Thank you. I appreciate that. How you doing this evening, brother?
0: I'm doing pretty good. I'm watching this game seven. I'm very interested to see how the second half plays out, but so far it's met the expectation.
3: Yes. I wanted to talk Mike Vrabel, but let me say something about the game seven. Who you putting your money on? If a billionaire gave you $1 million and say, bet that $1 million going into the fourth quarter with both of these teams tied, which they're probably going to be close to being tied, or you, everybody's putting their money on OKC. So let's just stop it.
0: Here's the thing. I think that at the end of the day, it's not going to be that close. I think the Spurs could probably win by 10 points. But if it comes down to one possession or two possessions, I'm taking SGA and the team that won the finals last year. In a game seven, by the way, Oklahoma City won.
3: Yeah, I wish I could bet you, brother, because I got OKC. I don't like OKC. I would like for San Antonio to win. Why? Because I feel like New York can beat them easier than they can beat OKC. I'm New York all the way, Jose. But I will say this. It will be close. And the advantage goes to who? The experience. Who's been there?
0: I would agree.
3: Who's more mind melded together? Who's more connected? It's OKC. I wish that San Antonio could win, but so long as New York is resting and they're going to be ready, and hopefully OKC really gets dinged up real good. Hopefully they get really banged up real good. Hopefully they get really, really, really, really exhausted and their muscles are really messed up by the time they play New York, so New York can have that advantage. So
0: the Knicks are certainly rested. They've played just four games since May 10th. What's your point about Mike Vrabel? You wanted to mention something about that?
3: Yeah. I'm very disappointed in this guy. Now, let me say this. It's not for the reasons that you think. And America, half of America, or 75% of America may think, I'm very disappointed in this guy. You know why? He probably doesn't have a prenup. All that other BS, listen, all that other nonsense and BS, that's your business. That's his personal life. Now, as far as his wife, again, he didn't have that prenup because
0: I got to jump in. His personal life becomes our business when you're the head coach of an NFL team, which is basically a public trust, and you're having relations with someone who covers the team on a daily basis. That could maybe influence some of her reporting. So that's why there is a public interest.
3: That's petty. Because look, everybody's talking to everybody. Now listen, if you're a coach, you have access to all type of women, bro, from women that are in your league, that are out of your league, that all around the world league. You are a coach, and you attracting women. So my thing is this. Not only him, you guys, too. You guys get to talk to whatever women you want, inside women, outside women. So why are you sweating him? That's his business. If he cheating on his wife, there are 1,000 other guys that's probably in the league, out of the league, cheating on their wives. That's their business.
0: Well, I'm with you. I'm with you. I'm not judging him as a man, but it's our business to judge him as a professional. You too. And when you're out there, a front-facing member of a huge organization like the Patriots, and you're having relations with somebody who covers the team, that could compromise the integrity of the organization. We got to go. We're up against a break. I so appreciate your call. A very bright guy right there with a very good point about the prenup, because I got to be honest with you. I didn't even think of that. And you might, maybe that's why he's trying to save this marriage so bad. All right, Pete Souza with you on Westwood One Sports Night. We're going to get to this at some point. Stuart and I want to talk to you about, with James Harden maybe close to re-signing with the Cleveland Cavaliers, who is your starting lineup for the all championship poison team? James Harden's on mine. We'll find out at some point before we go tonight who's on Stewart and maybe who's on yours. Westwood One Sports Night, 310-840-4910 is the number. 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
24: 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Vegas Golden Knights, Carolina Hurricanes. 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

0: It's Westwood One Sports Night with Mike Wickett.
1: It is Pete Souza filling in for Mike Wickett. So happy to be with you guys tonight. I hope everybody's doing great out there. 63-63 in Game 7 of the Western Conference Finals with 7:50 left in the third quarter. We got a heck of a game going on, folks. Who's going to go to the finals and play the Knicks? We're about to find out here in the next quarter and a half. Let's find out what Tony's thinking in Montreal. What's happening, bro?
2: How are you?
1: Man, great. Thanks for calling.
2: Yeah, I'm just listening. Kind of interesting conversation. Background is that I'm an attorney and I represented athletes, but mostly hockey players, junior level, junior major, et cetera, college level hockey players. And there's a morality clause in every contract. You guys in media also have to sign morality clauses. Like when you're working for a major corporation, Westwood, you can't do certain things outside your job. Those are regular in all of these massive contracts. And like, I got to tell you one thing. I lived in Waterville, Maine for about 4.5 years when I was in college, a small college, Colby College. And I had a mentor.
1: Oh,
2: coach,
1: yeah, I've been to Colby College.
2: Yeah, I had a mentor coach, an amazing guy. He's got an incredible career. When we first met him, he was a super nice man. And my dad said, I love this guy. He's very Christian and very, very straight up. Told me how he felt. And ended up working for Washington Capitals. Ended up coaching Ottawa GGs in the Canadian University League. Ended up coaching the U.S. The Italian Olympic team for 8 years. So he was my mentor. He was a father figure to me. I still talk to him today. He's in his 80s, and you know he's suffering from I believe it's some debilitating disease. But I talk to him, and he's mentally fit, and he's great. And I almost cry when I talk to this guy because he had such an impact on me at 23 years old. I got there at 19, and from 19 to 23, he was like he was actually my dad on campus. You know, like he was that good. And when I listened to Vrabel, right, I had high respect for Vrabel because he was under Belichick. And when I was in New England, man, like when Belichick spoke, he was like almost family to New Englanders. He was almost a preacher because the football program and the Patriots is a religion. It's a religion in New England. And the leader of the pack was Belichick. And he was actually like, you go to church and you're listening to a preacher. And I think Vrabel has tremendously destroyed his product. He came in with such high accolades. I think he got tarnished by the Super Bowl because I'm not a football expert, but he seemed to be outclassed by the.
1: He had a tough time in the Super Bowl, but this had been going on long before the Super Bowl. This affair, okay?
2: The time bomb that you're talking about is when the other party speaks. And if she does Madame Rossini, that's the end of his career. Because, you know, like he could have, like the allegations are floating around that he could have fathered. He could have. I'm not saying he has. He could have fathered a child. And the child has his first name, which is kind of, you know, it's symptomatic of a possible relationship that's very deep, right? You don't name your kid after a stranger. You name him after someone you love. So obviously they were in love. But, you know, I'm not begrudging him, and I'm not saying that he's an inhuman person for having this relationship. Many people have had that. But the thing is, it's lying about it. And when you lie,
1: I agree. I agree with you, Tony. And I agree with you. And we're going to let you go, but I agree with you. You make a good point. When he came out and he lied about it to begin with, that was not a good look. It was a bad look on Vrabel. It was a bad look on Diana Rossini. I do not think he has destroyed what Bill Belichick built. Bill Belichick, as recently reflected in some of his questionable decisions, is by no means a saint or perfect, and this is not in judgment of Bill Belichick. It is, I wonder, I've thought about this too. You know, Bill Belichick would not allow Patriots scouts, he would not allow Patriots scouts in the building in North Carolina because of how things ended with Robert Kraft and with the Patriots. And for me, you know, having I got to reiterate, because I don't want to be stolen valor. I went to college, University of Richmond, on a full scholarship. I did not play, but they kept my scholarship. And in not playing, I was constantly around the film rooms, working with coaches. And you would see a lot of scouts that basically are just, they have whatever they need. Mi casa, su casa. You want to walk in here, you want to evaluate our players, especially on the smaller school level, and even a school like North Carolina. We're not talking about Michigan or Alabama. So you would think that they would have open arms for NFL scouts because they want their players, obviously, to play at the next level. For Bill Belichick to eliminate the opportunity for scouts from the Patriots to come and experience watching film in the game rooms, or excuse me, in the film rooms, for the North Carolina Tar Heels and the beautiful facilities they have there in Chapel Hill, that's pretty crazy. And that's a major resentment, and it's petty. And Bill Belichick is not perfect as a man, and I think he might be the first one to admit it. So the idea that Mike Vrabel would be tearing down what Bill Belichick built, which was unbelievable, and the fact that Bill Belichick did not get voted into the Hall of Fame this last February was criminal. Absolutely criminal. Let's get to a call. We got a call on line one. We'll get to it before a break. This is Mr. Realistic. Mr. Realistic, what do you got?
3: Yes. As far as Mike Vrabel, none of my friends really care about the relationship. But it is a topic more for the media, I think. We don't know what his relationship was, whether it's an open relationship or whether, you know, the treatment was good or bad, or whether it's lifeless like relationships I've had. As far as, I love your taste in music too, but advice for anyone before they get married, meet the mother of the bride-to-be, and if you like her, you have a better chance of succeeding, because if they get along good, she's more likely to be like her mother. And I also try to find out what the last long relationship she had, why it broke up. And, you know, if they say things like, after we get married, this will have to change, that's a warning sign. Run. I also would like to find out when you're on other stations. I like your style. And
1: what'd you ask, buddy?
3: Your taste in music.
1: Can you ask me that one more time?
3: To the Ounce is a good one. An Atomic Dog for funky music. You have good taste. I like your show. Now I'll shut up and say thank you.
1: Mr. Realistic, thank you so much. Now, I like the same music that Josh Jacobs does, our engineer. And he knows, he spins those tunes, but you know I more than approve, and he knows that. That's why when I'm calling these or when I'm doing these shows, he knows that we got some bounce. And Bounce to the Ounce is also a great one. All right, we've got hour four of Westwood One Sports Night coming up next. I promise Stuart and I are going to get to our all-time championship poison teams when we come back.

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4: From the National Newsroom of the Canadian Press, I'm John Kennedy. Emergency officials in British Columbia are warning of flooding along the Columbia River in southeastern corners of the province bordering Alberta.
5: BC's River Forecast Center says flooding along the river affects areas along the upper part of the water body, including the mountain communities of Revelstoke and Golden. They add that the notice is in wake of accelerating snowmelt and an approaching weather system.

0: stability, but won't solve the deeper financial pressures tied to declining mail volumes and parcel competition. Two men accused of killing a county worker on a rural road near Calgary have been found guilty of second-degree murder and armed robbery.
1: It took 14 hours of deliberations for the jury to find Elijah Strawberry and Arthur Penner guilty of second-degree murder and two counts of armed robbery. The two were accused in the death of Colin Huff on August 6, 2024, east of Calgary, and then stealing his truck. Penner and Strawberry face a mandatory life sentence, but the jury was divided on his parole eligibility, with recommendations ranging from a minimum of 10 years all the way up to 25. A sentencing date will be set in October. Bill Graveland, The Canadian Press, Calgary.
0: British Columbia Conservatives are set to choose a new leader following months of turmoil inside the party. Five candidates remain in the race after party members cast ranked ballots over the past several weeks. The winner will replace John Rustad, whose leadership helped the party emerge as a major political force before internal disputes fractured the caucus. Several MLAs later left the party or were removed, shrinking its presence in the legislature. The leadership result is expected to shape the party's direction heading toward the next provincial election. The federal government is facing growing pressure to explain how recent policy changes will affect Canada's greenhouse gas emissions. Some senior officials told a parliamentary committee that they are still compiling modeling to measure the impact decisions made over the past year will have. Critics point to repeals of the consumer carbon price, changes to industrial carbon pricing, and the removal of several climate measures. Ottawa says the new methane regulations, home retrofit programs, and an electricity strategy will help reduce emissions. This is the Canadian Press. In sports, Canada will play Norway for the bronze medal tomorrow at the Men's World Hockey Championship in Switzerland. The Canadians fell 4-2 to Finland in today's semifinal. Canada led 2-1 after the first period, but the Finns countered with a 3-goal second period. Finland faces host Switzerland for gold. The Toronto Blue Jays took a 5-1 lead into the bottom of the ninth inning today, but host Baltimore Orioles scored five times to record a 6-5 win. Reliever Jeff Hoffman gave up three hits, two walks, and was charged for all five runs in the ninth, and Connor Siebold allowed the winning run. The Jays had their four-game win streak snapped. Canada's men's soccer team coach Jesse Marsh may have named his 26-man roster for this summer's World Cup, but there's still suspense over who will be Canada's starting goalkeeper. The coach says that Dane St. Clair and Maxime Crépeau will both play in Monday's tune-up against Uzbekistan in Edmonton, which will help his decision. From the Canadian Press, I'm John Kennedy.
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0: It's Westwood One Sports Night with Mike Wickett.
1: Pete Souza filling in for Mike Wickett. We're having a blast tonight. And right now, the San Antonio Spurs are having themselves a good time right now in Oklahoma City. Spurs up 76-67 with under 4 minutes left in the second half. They just made that lead 77-67 thanks to a free throw from De'Aaron Fox. So we'll see if the Spurs can hang on. Still plenty of time left. Let's see what Mike from Boston has to say. Mike, what's happening, bro?
2: Hey, how's it going, man? Listen, being here, you know, in Boston, listening to local sports radio, obviously this subject has been talked about and dissected and, you know, flipped upside down, inside out. I get the unique nature of this story in particular because it's, you know, the reporter involved. That's the X factor that makes it unusual. So I get that to a degree. But the manner in which this is being covered and everything's being dissected is just, it's insane to me. We're acting like this is the first sports figure to have an affair or to be unfaithful to his wife. And again, I understand the unique aspect of the reporter. But at the end of the day, like, this happens in sports. This happens in society. Do I approve of it? No. Do I think it's morally right? No. But overall, do I care? Also, no. I just want to know, can this man effectively coach a football team? And that is his job, and that's what he was hired to do. And the fact that we're all like, oh, his, you know, the Diana Rossini's son's name is Mike. Yeah, so is my
1: that's
2: name.
1: Ridiculous.
2: My name is Mike, the host of the show in the normal time slots. Mike is a common name. Oh, by the way, Diana Rossini. Yeah.

0: Jamie's brother is named Mike. It's not.
1: I think that's ridiculous. I don't buy that. But let me jump in here real quick and let's have a conversation. Okay. Because I do agree with you in a sense where I don't sit here in judgment of the man. I think that this tipping point for the public was the lying at the beginning and the way that they lied. And to your point, it is a little much being made of this whole thing. But it's impossible not to watch and comment. I mean, even the last press availability that we're talking about now that Vrabel had earlier in the week, he looked like a beaten down man and he did not look comfortable. And it makes people wonder, sure, will this guy be able to do his job? Now, I agree with you in a sense that once the season starts, he's going to be fine. And I think that the way the news cycle works, we will move through this. But she has yet to speak. And when she does, that will be another reset for Mike Vrabel and the Patriots. And I think the lying early on in the smug way that they did it ignited society as it is today. Because like you're mentioning, and I agree with you, there's a lot of resentment around successful people. And if you're going to lie to us and be smug, we're going to get you. And there is some of that.
0: Yeah, I think a lot of people, it just, you know, they kind of chalk it up to, oh, it's the Patriots. It's another Patriots scandal. And there's definitely something to that that has given it more of a shelf life. But, you know, I do want to go back to the press availability earlier this week, because you guys were talking about it earlier, and it got some play here locally on the sports talk as well. The comment that you guys highlighted earlier when he said, you know, they asked if he was going to miss any football activities, and he said, all I can say is, you know, I'm here today, and I don't anticipate it. And I think everybody is just completely misinterpreting what he meant. I think just having listened to his weekly interview, you know, every week last season, and just kind of getting a sense for who he is and how he speaks, I think what he was trying to say was more of like, hey, I don't know what's going to happen in life. I could be sick tomorrow. My kid could need surgery. You know, something could come up. So I'm not going to say, no, I will not miss any activity because something in life could come up. I don't think he was specifically saying like, well, who knows the next thing that's going to come up with this story specifically. I think it was just more of a broadly like, you know what, my plans are to be here, but life happens. And so I'm not going
1: to. Well, Mike, look, I tend to, as somebody who was a PR guy in the NBA for years, and also I call these games for networks like for ESPN and NBC, I'm not the kind of guy who I try to find what's going right with coaches. I don't try to, anybody can burn down a church, right? I try to stay positive and celebrate the games, even on the NFL level where guys are getting paid astronomical figures. I think that his body language and the fact that he was so uncomfortable talking about that, and the fact that Diana Russini has yet to speak, leads most people, even myself, to think that he's a little antsy about that.
0: 100%. And I'm not trying to say that I know definitively. I'm not saying I know the man.
1: No, I see your point, though. It could totally be taken out of context. I understand.
0: Yeah, that was my read on the comments. I mean, you could be right. I could be right. We could both totally be wrong, and you could have meant something completely different. But again, I just think my overall point is just the breathless way this has been covered, and every picture's been dissected. And it's just like, I mean, I think
1: it's crazy.
0: More attention than the Bruder film at this point, you know? Oh, this picture looks like it's part of Diana's Rossini's leg. It could be her when Mike Vrabel is back here. Like, come on.
1: No, and there is, and that's what's unfortunate about society today. And thanks so much for the call, Mike. Take it easy, brother. That's kind of an unfortunate part about society today. It's hard to differentiate to where the story stops and the social media garbage and the underbelly of society takes over. And we live in an area where we're kind of straddling both of them, particularly with this Vrabel story. Look, I'll be the first to tell you, this is a huge story. NFL teams are basically public trusts, and he had a serious long-term relationship out of wedlock with a reporter who covered the team. If a script writer came up with this and brought it to Paramount, they might say, hey, take it back and make it more realistic. This is too crazy. Facts. Do you like facts? That's what my fiance says to me sometimes. I'm sorry. I just had to share that with you guys. All right, Stuart Kovacs, let's get to something that's highly anticipated tonight. I mentioned off the top of the show, or at some point in the show, it all runs together. We're having so much darn fun as the Spurs are up 5 now with 2 minutes left in the third quarter. James Harden's going to get re-signed by the Cavs, which is insanity to me. And the Cavaliers are, by the way, the Sixers, This is a red flag right away, right? We just hired, I say we because I'm a Sixers fan, grew up in Philly. We just hired the former GM of the Cleveland Cavaliers, Mike Gansey, right? Great guy, awesome player at West Virginia. Clearly an executive that's been doing a lot of things right because he put himself in the position to get this job. But the fact that the Cavs signed James Harden and are talking about re-signing him is a reason not to hire this guy. James Harden is going to get re-signed by the Cavs, all signs point to that, in what is being called a team-friendly deal. I don't care if he can play for free. Get out of here. So Stuart Kovacs and I've thought about this for a little while. We came up with our all championship poison teams. Now, I'll go over mine, Stuart, and then we'll get to yours. You ready?
2: Oh, I am ready for this. Yes, I am.
1: My man. Okay, and by the way, if you guys want to get in and share it with us, 310-840-4910 is the phone number, okay? 310-840-4910. We're not going to listen to your whole team, but if you have somebody you want to add that we miss. Okay, my number one guy, and I'll try not to get too much into this, but I mentioned him earlier, and it's because it was such addition by subtraction. I have Adrian Dantley. One of the best historical examples. He was an elite scorer, hyper-efficient. He'd get 30 whenever he wanted. But the problem was the Pistons couldn't get a title with him on the team. And they had to send him away, and they got Mark Aguirre. And then they became close to, but not really, a dynasty. I also have another old-school guy, Spencer Haywood, on this list, right? Spencer Haywood had drug problems, and he became poison to championships. In fact, when the Lakers won the championship in 1980, he was sent packing because he'd been on a cocaine binge and fell asleep in practice on the tail end of that binge. Spencer Haywood is sober right now and an amazing man, contributing a great amount of good will and energy to society. But we're building a championship team here. Joel Embiid is another one of mine. I have Stephon Marbury. I have, who else do I have here? Gil Arenas, and I have Dwight Howard. And I'll get to a little bit more of those players in a moment, but I want to hear, Stuart, who do you have on your team? The all-championship poison squad.
2: All right. My first guy is actually someone you mentioned earlier in the show, and that is former Nick Latrell Sprewell, who, you choke your coach. I think you deserve to be on this list. You know, and then that Knicks team that he was on did make the finals. He was one of the better players on that team that lost to the Spurs in 99. But yeah, I feel like Sprewell just was never a guy that you want on your team if you're trying to win a championship. My second guy, DeMarcus Cousins. I think Cousins was one of the most talented big men of, I guess, this past generation, if you will. Guy that had a great post game inside. He could put up 20 and 10 almost every night. He could even, you know, develop the three ball at a later point. And it was always a guy that you were like, okay, this guy has so much talent, but he would always get into it with teammates, his coaches, notably George Karl. And I don't know. I just feel like he wasn't a guy you would want on your team if you're trying to build this.
1: Stuart, he was exhausting. Just exhausting, I think, for fans and especially for his teammates and coaches. That's a great one.
2: John Calipari in college did his best to try to you know, reel him in, if you will. And I know they made a big run, but you know, once he got to the NBA, that just was never happening. You mentioned this guy, James Harden. I feel like this is the reason why we're doing this. I feel like Harden has to be on it. The guy just never gets it done in a big game, never gets it done in a game seven. The team's always, you know, they don't do what they're supposed to do. Even if they're a one or two seed, it feels like they always come up short. And I feel like Harden just never, ever came up big in the big moment. My fourth player is, you said Joel Embiid. I'm going to go Ben Simmons. And maybe it's a little unfair to Simmons because he had a short career, but I feel like he came in with so much hype, and he just was such – he had so much talent on the defensive end, but his offensive game was just nothing. He, you know, he couldn't shoot.
1: It reminds me, Stuart, of I remember in 2021 and the Sixers were playing the Hawks in a game seven or six. I think it was a seven, I think, and Simmons had that wide-open layup, and he passed on it. Like he's one of the best players, if not the best player on your team. You can't have it. And you're right, he was not only part of the process, but then he was part of the deterioration of the uptick of the process because he was such a cancer. That's a great one.
2: And my last one is going to be a duo. I know you said a starting five, but I feel like these two guys kind of go hand in hand with each other. You named one of them, Gilbert Arenas and Javaris Crittenden, the guard duo of the Wizards, they got into a dispute and they wound up drawing guns on each other. And yeah, I feel like you can't really have a championship core if you have two teammates that are about to get in a shoot-off.
1: Air quotes, shooting guards, right? As we saw in the Netflix special.
2: Exactly.
1: That is who we're talking about. It's a trip, too, because I have worked NBC games with Brendan Haywood. And Brendan, of course, played at North Carolina, had a great career with the Wizards. And he loves Gilbert Arenas. He said he was awesome. I got the feeling that you want to talk about an exhausting player. He said if you were like one of the guys on the bottom of the roster, he was going to give you a hard time. He was going to break your stones and he was going to play pranks, and to the point where it just was just too much, I think. And I think Brendan's buddies with him, so he had his back. And Brendan is just an amazing guy, an amazing analyst too, and was an amazing player. But yeah, he kind of let Gil off the hook. I ain't buying it. I think it's because he's friends with him. I agree with you. I got Gil there too.
2: Yeah, that's my. I also consider D'Angelo Russell as another guy that I know he's another guy that didn't live up to his potential, but he kind of outed his teammate Nick Young for cheating in the leaked video, and then he just
1: broke all guy code, right? Could you imagine if Josh McDaniels went to the press about the Mike Vrabel situation? No, it wouldn't happen. I will tell you one thing. A guy who is not on my list, and for very good reason, because he won a championship and is considered one of the best players of all time. But one guy could have ended up, and I'm not talking. Well, Dr. J. Thank God he won a title in 83 with the Sixers, because up until then, he was by no means a cancer. But if you have the type of career that Dr. J had and you don't win a title, it could have gotten dicey for him. And one guy who was cut from the same cloth, who you could say belongs on this list, is the Iceman, George Gervin. George Gervin was a beautiful scorer. He was effortless. But critics of that era, they questioned whether his teams had enough edge, physicality, or defensive identity. And I think you could say the same thing about Dr. J. Interesting little exercise there. But I will tell you, the poster boy for this, and there's a reason why he was on both of our teams. Oh, he did. There you go.
3: Yeah, he won ABA titles.
1: So you're an Iceman fan, Josh, huh?
3: Yeah, Dr. J won ABA titles with the New York Nets back in 1974 and 76. And then in 76 is when he joined the Sixers. And, of course, it took him about 7 years to finally get the title.
1: I want to be a jerk and push back on the ABA titles because it's not the NBA. But I will say there was some amazing talent in the ABA. And some of those teams that he played on, and I watched the documentary just recently about the ABA. It was amazing. And it chronicled some of those really good teams that Dr. J had, and chronicled the fact that he was in his prime when he was in the ABA. I'll defer to you, Josh. All right? I'm going to give you that one. Was kind of like a nice, like, hot, exciting one that I had. Like, and by the way, I said he could have been, but he was not.
3: Well, the and at ABA first, I thought you were talking about.
1: did George Gervin win any? ABA title?
3: Let me see. George Gervin. Let me look it up here.
1: I don't think he did. He was close to winning a title, and they lost to, I think, Washington in the finals. They lost to Seattle in the Western Conference Finals.
3: Let's see.
1: I think you're about to tell me the Iceman is not so icy.
3: No, it doesn't look like there's any ABA titles for his career. He is a 9-time NBA All-Star, but no championships. But he did get his number retired, number 44, by the San Antonio Spurs, and did have 4 scoring championships, but no rings.
1: I mean, come on, Del Curry got his number retired by the Charlotte Hornets this year. I mean, that doesn't count for much. But I will say that George is not on the list with those other guys. Those other guys are basketball pariahs. And let's make one thing clear: the guys we mentioned on this list, many of which are great men, and they're very wealthy. Their life has been an extreme success. We're just talking sports here. We're just talking sports. Westwood One Sports Night. I'm Pete Souza. We're so happy to have you. Give us a call. We're coming down. By the way, this basketball game is very good. game sevens this year, I think. So far, there's been four of them. The average scoring margin, I wrote it down here, average margin of victory, excuse me, has been 18.5 points tonight. That ain't going to be the case. We got a real good game playing out right now. Spurs 80, Thunder 77. Fourth quarter about to get underway. Stay with us. We'll continue to chronicle the events as they happen live here on Westwood One Sports Night. We'll step aside and come back. I got another wrinkle in the Mike Vrabel story. Something's very much making me frustrated. I'll share it with you here on Westwood One Sports Night after this.
4: 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Game 7. Thunder. Spurs. Wemby versus SGA. One more time. An entire season comes down to this. Tonight, winner advances to the NBA Finals. Westwood One Sports.
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13: Now this update from the Canadian Press. Emergency officials in British Columbia are warning of flooding possible along the Columbia River in the southeastern corner of the province, bordering Alberta. Environment Canada says some communities could see up to 80 millimeters of rain on top of rapidly melting snow, with flood watches in effect across parts of the east and west Kootenays and the North Thompson region. Canada Post workers are finishing a vote on a proposed 5-year contract aimed at ending more than 2 years of labor strife. The Postal Service has lost more than $5 billion in operational costs since 2018 and recently received federal support to continue operating, with analysts saying the new contract could bring labor stability but won't solve deeper problems. British Columbia Conservatives will be choosing a new leader following months of turmoil inside the party. A leadership result is expected to shape the party's direction heading toward the next provincial election. From the Canadian Press, I'm John Kennedy.
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0: It's Westwood One Sports Night with Mike Wickett.
1: Pete Souza filling in for Mike Wickett. How about that? A little P.O.D. I can remember when I was a young, very young, Carson Daly on TRL. Now I'm taking you way back in the time machine. He was so excited to introduce, because TRL was mostly a pop charts type show. And if you don't know what I'm talking about, which you may not, it was on MTV. And they would have all the hot young pop stars on their show. And basically, I think it was a call-in show. You would call and nominate, you know, who you wanted to be in this top 10. And once in a while, you'd have like kind of edgy rock artists like POD breakthrough. And Carson Daly was the host. He was just so happy about that. He'd be like, POD, man, these are my guys making their debut here on TRL with Boom. And, you know, they delivered. They're pretty good. The Spurs delivering right now. Up by 6 in the fourth quarter. Under 9 minutes left. They were up by 9, and Oklahoma City just drained another 3. So this is going to come down to the wire. Wemby just shot a 3, and he hit it. Wow. Did I tell you guys he's 7'5"? So the advantage now is 9 for the Spurs. And now the conversation shifts, okay? And I'll tell you this because I've had conversations with people in the NBA about Victor Wembanyama and why he's so special. And I know that I'm not important enough to commit some kind of jinx that's going to have the Spurs lose. If they lose, that's on them, okay? It's not my fault. But they're up by 9 right now. And I'm going to tell you why Victor Wembanyama just might be the best big man of all time. Because he cares more than any other big man that I've ever seen. To back that up, I'll give you points like this. When a guy is tall, I'm pretty tall. I'm 6. My fiance says I'm 6'7". I'm actually like 6'6". But I'm tall. Tall enough where I parlayed my height and my size into playing college football. Or I was supposed to. Again, I don't want to do stolen valor. I got a scholarship. I went to Richmond. They found out I had a heart problem, so I could never play. But, you know, the size helped me out enough. I like to think I was pretty skilled and athletic. But everybody who thought I was going to play basketball, and everybody was like, oh, come on, you should play basketball. And I did play basketball, but I was way better at football. But people had this assumption that I was supposed to be this amazing basketball player. And by the way, with my limited athletic ability, I was edgy. I was on our team at Archbishop Carroll outside of Philadelphia. But I didn't play that much. And I always kind of felt the heat, like, oh, you're tall, blah, blah, blah. Look, I was committed, and I did play the game with teeth. You're the only friend I ever had. Don't anybody misconstrue this for a lack of effort. But I was saddled with the expectation that I was supposed to be a great basketball player. So regardless of whether I wanted to play or not, I think, like, public opinion or public sentiment, public being like my brothers and a couple of my close friends, like 6 people. But that would have pushed me into playing basketball, right? A lot of times you see guys, I'm going to take you way back. When I was a kid, I grew up right around Villanova University, and my mom worked at the school, so I was embedded with the basketball program because she worked at the athletic department. There was a guy named Tom Grice. He was 7'2", and he was one of Raleigh Massimino's big commits a couple years after they won the NCAA championship. And watching Tom Grice play basketball, it was clear that this was not his first choice of occupation. But he was 7'2", so he had to play. He went to school for free. I didn't play in the NBA. And honestly, he worked himself into being a pretty good player. I can remember he had a couple big games, 30 points or more, actually. But Tom Grice was not, outside of his size, made to play basketball emotionally. He didn't have the grit. He didn't have the toughness. We see that a lot. Even Shaq got a bad rap. And I can go back to when he was on the Lakers and they won all those championships. Phil Jackson's assistant coach, Tex Winter, hated Shaquille O'Neal because he felt like Shaquille didn't do everything he quite possibly could have done with his God-given ability. A lot of people would refute that. I think Shaq was amazing, but I think you get my point. He didn't have that hardcore edge that would have just made him an absolute killer. Wilt Chamberlain is probably the best example of this. Wilt liked playing basketball because he was awesome at it. And I know he enjoyed the sport very much, but he also enjoyed the trappings that came with being a star. Just check the scoreboard for all of the women. And then I'll give you a Bill Parcells quote that is kind of outside of a big man, but stay with me here. He talked about the fact that he wanted a quarterback. He didn't want a star quarterback. And Victor Wembanyama is a basketball player, but he's not an air quote star basketball player. Victor Wembanyama is an M-effer. Can't say either of them. Did you see him walk into the arena for game six dressed like a monk? Like, that's not like show and tell time. That's a guy getting into a zone where he was going to dominate. Look no further than, and if you talk to folks around the media, especially in San Antonio, I had Jason Minix on my show, and if Armin Williams hears this, he's going to be angry with me. He's going to be like, why didn't you play the sound? But I'll just tell you the story really quick. Armin Williams runs stuff over here at Westwood One, by the way, so we don't mess with him. He's actually a great guy. We like him, too. Oh, Hartenstein just gets a dunk and a foul, trimming the lead now to 9. And he's got a free throw coming. But Jason Minix told me he's on sports radio in San Antonio. And he mentioned the fact that Wemby wants to be the best at the press conference. Wemby wants to be the best at practice. Wemby wants to be the best on the floor. This guy is obsessed with being the best. And that's why we have seen him at such an early age, just 22 years of age, become potentially the best basketball player in the NBA right now. I think you would have to say he is. And if he can win this game, he is carving out a niche for himself atop the NBA right now and should for years to come. Now, here's a big piece that we get now, and I don't think that this argument holds up. But I, again, time will tell on all this stuff. But Wembanyama has a slender frame. Wembanyama is 7'5". You would imagine that over the course of his career, he is going to take so many blows, right? Endure so much physical contact that at some point he will pull up lame like a Bill Walton or like a Sam Bowie or like a Greg Oden. I don't think that's going to happen. If you watch the way he moves, his footwork is amazing. He is extremely nimble. He knows how to manage his body under great situations of physical stress. He also is blessed with some of the gifts that now come with being a player in the NBA, which is some of the most amazing tools in recovery that you can access. You don't have to put him in bubble wrap when he leaves the arena if you're a Spurs fan. I think you can let him go on his merry way, come back to the arena, rehab whatever might be ailing him, and expect him to play the game healthy. Now, I mean, barring a tragic injury that would befall any person, any player, I mean, there are some things you just can't avoid, right? But as far as, oh, he's too big, his body's not going to be able to handle it, I don't buy that. So here's what I'm saying. Victor Wembanyama has himself in pole position to be the best big man of all time right now. Like, here's something as a Sixers fan I can share with you. Like, Joel Embiid, God bless him, one of the most talented guys in the league still right now. I mean, obviously his skills starting to deteriorate with age and size, right? Because he might be too big. But Joel Embiid, if he wasn't 7 feet, I don't think he'd be playing basketball. He might be playing tennis. He might be a politician. But he's a basketball player. Not really because he wants to, but because he kind of has to. Victor Wembanyama wants to. And that is something you cannot deny. And tonight he's played 36 minutes, has 22 points. And oh, by the way, he's 3 of 5 from deep. And guess what, Stuart? I got to wake you up from your nap that you're taking in New Jersey somewhere because you haven't been entertained. He's 5 from 8. Julian Champagne is. You said he would be the guy that would step up in game 7 because every team needs that guy that steps up that you don't expect to take the bull by the horns. Outside of Wembanyama, he leads the Spurs in scoring. He has 17 points.
2: How about that? It's good to see.
1: Too early for a victory lap for both me and you, but that's a great call.
2: Yeah, we'll see what happens here in these next, 6 or 7 minutes. Like, he has looked good, but I still don't think you're right. I don't think this is over yet. The Thunder still have a run in them, so we'll see if the Spurs can stop that.
1: And by the way, we mentioned this would be a huge part of it. The Thunder have shot the three very well in the second half, which has really helped them get back into this game. Overall, they were around 28% at halftime. They are now up at 36%. On the other side of that, the Spurs shooting 41% from three. Another stat that I think always is very telling are turnovers. And Oklahoma City has 12, and the Spurs just have 6. And I think you can attribute a lot of that to De'Aaron Fox being the point guard. De'Aaron Fox could end up being the most important part of this series that we haven't talked about, or people aren't going to talk about, because earlier in the series when he was injured, the Spurs found a way in game one, thanks to Wemby, didn't have much of a chance in game two because of the turnovers. Stephon Castle was put in an untenable situation trying to manage the ship and committed more turnovers in two games, 20 in games one and two, than any other player in NBA history. He was flat out exposed. I, by the way, think he's not only one of the coolest players in the NBA, but one of the baddest dudes in the NBA. I love Stephon Castle. He's got 12 points tonight, 4 rebounds and 6 assists. But when you asked him to take the keys of the Spurs offense, stick that key in the ignition and run things, it didn't go well. De'Aaron Fox showed something that we don't see enough in the NBA today. He showed grit, he showed determination, and he showed, I don't care what I'm doing to my body, I'm going to get out on the floor somehow, some way. And we saw the previous two games he played, he did not seem like he was himself. He got back into action, and now here he is. By the way, I'll tell you first, Luke Kornet just had an unbelievable block. Hartenstein had a steal, was going the length of the court, tried to dunk it, and Luke Kornet, who takes a lot of grief from Spurs fans, tracked him down and blocked it. And now Stephon Castle buries a jumper on the other side. Woo, the lead is back up to 8 for San Antonio. Can you believe this game right now, Stuart?
2: No, actually I can. This is kind of what I was hoping for. I mean, I think we kind of sat through a few blowouts or games that weren't too close towards the end, and I hopefully here we're going to get something good down the stretch here.
1: Man, this is a heck of a game, and it's a lot of fun getting a chance to watch it. I got to make sure I don't call play-by-play so the NBC police don't come and put us in jail here, because Armin Williams will not be happy about that. Armin will put me in Westwood jail, and I don't want that. I like being free and being able to call these games on Westwood One. Armin Williams, the czar here at Westwood One Sports Radio. A quick thing I want to mention, there was an article today, and we'll backtrack on the Vrabel thing real quick. A young woman named Chrissy Ford. Chrissy Ford is a freelance reporter, and she was a freelance reporter for USA Today. And when Diana Russini and Mike Vrabel, when this whole scandal was broken, Chrissy Ford went public and talked about the fact that, hey, this has been a black eye on the NFL for years now, or for some time now, and it's about time that Diana Russini gets her comeuppance. I'm paraphrasing. Quickly, she was jettisoned from her opportunity with USA Today. And you do a little bit of research, and we're not talking about Leslie Visser here, although she could have an amazing career. She's a young woman who's making news in sports, making her way, I should say. But today, she's making news. She dropped an article that was on the Daily Beast, and the article illustrated how... Okay, first of all, I'm going to say, let me make my point here at the top. This is a ridiculous article, and this girl is a total fraud to be making this case. And honestly, it's not on her. She just doesn't have the life experience to make a prudent, to be part of a prudent conversation around this. She reveals that she knows of at least a half a dozen women that have had relationships with coaches and staff in NFL front offices. So what else is new? People are actually becoming engaged and having romances with people they work with. That story is as old as time. And if you were to look at the totality of all the NBA front office guys and all the NBA coaches and players included, and the amount of, let's say, sideline reporters or beat writers that they have had relationships, I don't think it would be any more impressive or jarring than if you looked in the world of finance, if you looked in the world of real estate, if you looked in the world of TV news. I'm reading an amazing book right now. It's truth serum here. I'm listening to an amazing book right now, written by Jim Nance, by Jim Lampley. And I'll save the details of the entire book, but I will tell you what's awesome. But Lampley fell in love with his co-anchor when he was actually doing news for a minute at KCBS in L.A., a woman named Bree Walker, and they got married. They were on the air together. People meet at work and fall in love. People meet at work and hook up. It's not an indictment on the NFL. It's not an indictment on beat writers. It's not an indictment on sideline reporters. I thought that was weak by this young woman to have this, again, I've said air quotes way too much tonight, but this air quotes article where she tries to take writers and NFL personnel to task. To be honest, it's low-hanging fruit right now. She was way too pious when she made her first comments and she lost her job. And at this point, she should just zip it. I'm sure she's a great girl, but she's over her skis with this. And I what disappoints me about sometimes people that are young and put in these situations, like one, she's kind of over, she kind of sold. We're in a world where like we see all the trouble with Sports Illustrated, right? But you can write like a web story for your school and all of a sudden it ends up on SI.com and you're a writer for Sports Illustrated. You know, this young woman, I think, did some things for USA Today and all of a sudden she works for USA Today. It would be like at the beginning of my broadcasting career when I was calling games in Central Texas for ESPN Plus. If I was like, oh, he's an ESPN reporter. Not really. We're on ESPN Plus, but I'm getting paid by the school. So let's just pump the brakes here. The whole thing has been blown way out of proportion, and I don't like how she's capitalizing on it. Just one man's opinion, but I get to do that tonight because I'm filling in for Mr. Wicket. Westwood One Sports Night. We wrap it up after this quick break. Thank you guys so much for joining us tonight. It has been an absolute blast. And I'll be back tomorrow, by the way. So you really can't get rid of me. I promise I'm not working a marathon shift. I'm going to give way here in the next 20 minutes. But I will be on filling in for Linnell tomorrow morning from 8 to 11 Eastern time, which means I'll have to wake up here at 7 o'clock or obviously before then in the Central time zone. But I'll be with you again here on Westwood One Radio Airwaves. 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
24: I'm the king on the microphone, so is Dr. J and Moses Malone. I like slam dunks, taking it to the hoop. My favorite play is the alley oop. I like the pick and
0: it's roll. Westwood One Sports Night with Mike Wickett.
1: It is Pete Souza, accompanied by Curtis Blow, as we come back from that break to the great song, The Sounds of Basketball. Courtesy of Josh Jacobs back in Los Angeles in Culver City, California at the Westwood One Studios. I am here in Dallas, Texas, and Stuart Kovacs is in North Jersey, and we are all taking in what would be a huge upset. The Spurs are up now 6 with 42.9 seconds left and Stephon Castle heading to the free throw line. I can tell you as a fan, having this game on all night long and chatting about it with you guys and the fellas here, I have my MVPs already, and my MVPs are the three referees, Mitchell Irvin, Mark Davis, and John Goble. They are letting these guys play, and I think it is actually hurting Oklahoma City. The Thunder has gotten to the free throw line 22 times, which is right around their average. Castle was not fouled, by the way. Ooh, and the Spurs just turned it over. Under a minute left, SGA going to the hoop. Oh, my gosh, he just kind of Ben Simmons'd it. He had an open shot, but he kicked it out to Cason Wallace. All right, I got to stop calling this game from play-by-play or else we're going to get in trouble. But I can tell you Stephon Castle's diving for a loose ball. And the Thunder will have a couple more chances. I can't not talk about this. was there a shot clock violation? Okay, there was a foul on the floor. Wow. Okay. I mean, Stuart, come on. What do you make of this? 22.3 seconds left. It's a 6-point lead. You know what? If they take me to prison for this, I'll go willingly.
2: It's a good game, let's just say.
1: it's amazing. And a three was missed in the corner. Was there a foul called? It doesn't look like it. Chet Holmgren's on the bench. By the way, Chet Holmgren's way too skinny. I can just tell you. It's really, that has become more than obvious. He has just been unable to withstand the blow-by-blow in a series like this, and that's why he's on the bench in a Game 7 as the clock winds down. Alex Caruso just missed a three. It was hit out of bounds. So right now the Thunder are desperate, and I'm not going to officially put the seal of approval on it, but right now you would have to say that John London, who was following us up here, on Westwood One, Westwood One's radio waves, would appear he's going to be talking about the Spurs and the Knicks in the NBA Finals. And Victor Wembanyama playing in the NBA Finals. If this holds and that takes place, wow. And there it is. It's gone final. 111-103. The Spurs are going to the finals. It is official. All right, so Stuart, let's unpack this, brother. First of all, let me tell you who wins. I've been dropping some knowledge on you guys all night long. You know who wins? I mean, and I talked about it. The NBA wins, dude. You've got the New York Knicks going up against Victor Wembanyama. And I'll reset a point that I made earlier tonight. This is a league that has been trying to free itself from terms like load management, tanking, a bogus in-season tournament. That's not a term, but you get what I'm saying. Declining TV ratings, debates on TV about the tanking, and fans are disconnected from the stars. That's what they say. You know what they say now? The Spurs and the Knicks are playing in the finals. It's going to be a celebration of NBA basketball. All right, Stuart, let's get your thoughts.
2: Yeah, I this is exciting, and I don't have any dislike towards the Thunder. But I do like seeing new champions and new teams each year. And I think getting Wembanyama really in his, I noticed this is his third year, but getting him early in his career, really his first crack at a title, getting to the championship against a team like the Knicks, a big market team, a team with, you know, maybe not that generational player like Wembanyama, but a good group of guys with Brunson and Towns, et cetera. I think this is great. I think this is going to be a great finals. I think the Spurs are a better team. I think the Spurs will win, but I do think this is going to be entertaining, and I'm excited that we're going to get a new champion this year.
1: And Victor Wembanyama, who just might be that champion, is emotional on the floor. Tears in his eyes, streaming down his face. And here's your boy, Stuart, you called it. And Julian Champagne. Is now, right? He's the post-game interview on NBC. 20 points wow. On 6 of 10 from 3. You said he was going to need to step up, and he was going to be the guy that was that Game 7 hero, right? The Kareem Rush 22 years ago for the Lakers in Game 7 of the Western Conference Finals against the Timberwolves. It's his night.
2: It is. He did it. He did it for me. He made me look smart for once, I guess. I guess I'll take it.
1: My question to you, Stu, and this is a good question, I think, and it's a reasonable question because we could be on the precipice of something very special here. Are we witnessing the start of history? Like, is this something that is going to, it already is really, has taken off like a rocket ship, but do you think Victor Wembanyama is here to stay now in this finals aura, you know, like this whole place where all he's going to do is go up from here, and that's scary?
2: I do think that. I think the Spurs and Thunder are going to have a lot of battles in the Western Conference Finals for years to come. He might not, you know, win it every year like he has won it this year against the Thunder, but I think he's going to make a bunch of runs to the finals. I do. I think this is, as long as he's healthy, which obviously is a key, a major key with any big man, but yeah, if he's healthy, I think this is certainly going to be just the first of many for him.
1: a real special night. The Spurs guys are just beside themselves. And I'll tell you once. Let's go to Broken Ugly Tom. Is he there from Massachusetts? Any of these guys on the line? We can go to whoever you want, Josh.
3: Lives for the game. Yes, you said Wimby is lives for the game. Larry Bird used to give his body and sacrifice everything for the game. That's why I had him tied with Wilt Chamberlain for the greatest player. But this sounds like a great game. Oh, also wanted to know how you spell your name so we can follow you more. And give a compliment to Stuart for his great taste in music. Good show. I want to follow you more.
1: Ugly Tom, thank you so much. The name is Sousa, S-O-U-S-A. First name Pete. I'm not hard to find. Or maybe I am. I don't know. I'll tell you who's not going to be hard to find at all. John London. He's coming up next. I thank you so much for tuning in and checking us out tonight. I got to thank my man Josh Jacobs. I got to thank Stuart Kovacs. I got to thank everybody back there at Westwood One for getting us on the air tonight. A little bit of technicalities to start things off. But now we've got an NBA Finals that we're going to be talking about with the Spurs and the Knicks. And the crowd in Oklahoma City, you can tell, they're just shell-shocked. Wemby, still crying on the floor. And it's something that this is one of those, I wonder, will they have the trophy presentation on the floor or will they have it in the locker room? I think this might be on the floor. A lot of times when you're on the road, you do it in the locker room. No, yeah, you can tell. The trophy's set up on the floor. The NBA is not stupid. All right, we'll see you guys. I'll be back tomorrow morning, actually, so you can hear me on 8 Eastern on Westwood One. I can't wait for it. Thank you, Stuart Kovacs. Thank you, Josh Jacobs. Josh London coming up next on Westwood One Sports Night.
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35: From the National Newsroom of the Canadian Press, I'm John Kennedy. A powerful weather system moving into southeastern British Columbia is raising concerns about flooding, landslides, and road washouts through early next week. Environment Canada says some communities near the Alberta boundary could see up to 80 millimeters of rain on top of rapidly melting snow. Provincial forecasters have responded by issuing flood warnings for sections of Columbia, Kootenay, and Lardeau River systems. Flood watches are also in effect across parts of East and West Kootenays and the North Thompson River. Six properties near Golden remain under evacuation alert as officials monitor rising water levels. Canada Post workers are set to wrap up voting on a new tentative agreement after more than 2 years of labor strife.
36: 55,000 union members began voting in April on a five-year contract, which includes wage increases of 6.5% and 3% in the first 2 years. The Canadian Union of Postal Workers says it expects to release results of the vote on Monday. Canada Post and the union have long sparred over wages and structural changes to the postal service, with workers having taken to the picket line on multiple

0: with Will Chamberlain for the greatest player. But this sounds like a great game. Also wanted to know how you spell your name so we can follow you more, and give a compliment to Stuart for his great taste in music. Good show. I want to follow you more.
1: Ugly Tom, thank you so much. The name is Sousa, S-O-U-S-A. First name Pete. I'm not hard to find. Or maybe I am. I don't know. I'll tell you who's not going to be hard to find at all. John London. He's coming up next. I thank you so much for tuning in and checking us out tonight. I got to thank my man Josh Jacobs. I got to thank Stuart Kovacs. I got to thank everybody back there at Westwood One for getting us on the air tonight. A little bit of technicalities to start things off. But now we've got an NBA Finals that we're going to be talking about with the Spurs and the Knicks. And the crowd in Oklahoma City, you can tell, they're just shell-shocked. Wemby, still crying on the floor. And it's something that this is one of those, I wonder, will they have the trophy presentation on the floor, or will they have it in the locker room? I think this might be on the floor. A lot of times when you're on the road, you do it in the locker room. No, yeah, you can tell. The trophy's set up on the floor. The NBA is not stupid. All right, we'll see you guys. I'll be back tomorrow morning, actually, so you can hear me on 8 Eastern on Westwood One. I can't wait for it. Thank you, Stuart Kovacs. Thank you, Josh Jacobs. Josh London coming up next on Westwood One Sports Night.
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16: From the National Newsroom of the Canadian Press, I'm John Kennedy. A powerful weather system moving into southeastern British Columbia is raising concerns about flooding, landslides, and road washouts through early next week. Environment Canada says some communities near the Alberta boundary could see up to 80 millimeters of rain on top of rapidly melting snow. Provincial forecasters have responded by issuing flood warnings for sections of Columbia, Kootenay, and Lardeau River systems. Flood watches are also in effect across parts of East and West Kootenays and the North Thompson River. Six properties near Golden remain under evacuation alert as officials monitor rising water levels. Canada Post workers are set to wrap up voting on a new tentative agreement after more than 2 years of labor strife.
17: 55,000 union members began voting in April on a five-year contract, which includes wage increases of 6.5% and 3% in the first 2 years. The Canadian Union of Postal Workers says it expects to release results of the vote on Monday. Canada Post and the union have long sparred over wages and structural changes to the Postal Service, with workers having taken to the picket line on multiple occasions throughout the bargaining process. On Friday, the Postal Service reported it had lost $205 million before taxes in the first quarter of the year. Don Mitchell, the Canadian Press.
16: Quebec theaters are expanding accessibility measures in an effort to welcome more audience members with visual and hearing impairments. Some productions now offer live audio descriptions, sign language interpretation, and pre-show sessions where patrons can handle props and costumes. One Quebec City man says the accommodations have allowed him to return to theater after avoiding performances for decades. Arts organizations say audience demand is growing, particularly for immersive accessibility options. The federal government is facing increased pressure to say whether it knows how some of its recent policy changes will affect Canada's greenhouse gas emissions.
18: Under the Paris Agreement, Canada pledged to cut emissions 40 to 45% below 2005 levels by 2030.
4: However, climate groups and federal modeling suggest recent policy changes have pushed the country off track even before factoring in the government's latest Alberta energy deal. At a parliamentary committee this week, Environment Minister Julie DeBrusson defended the government's record, pointing to new methane

0: regulations aimed at reducing emissions. Meanwhile, Prime Minister Mark Carney continues to face criticism from opponents who say recent changes have weakened Canada's climate policies while expanding support for fossil fuels and natural gas development. David Augustine, The Canadian Press.
1: And speaking to reporters, U.S. Defense Secretary Pete Hegseth says President Donald Trump is still working towards a deal to end the war in Iran.
2: President Trump is laser-focused on a great deal in Iran, has the patience to see it through in historic fashion to make sure they never have a nuclear weapon. At the same time, I'm out here on his behalf to ensure that our Pacific allies know exactly where America stands and that we're prepared to defend our interests, stand with our allies, and project power.
1: This is The Canadian Press. In sports, Pete Alonso singled in the winning run with the bases loaded in a 5-run ninth inning to give the Baltimore Orioles a 6-5 victory over the Toronto Blue Jays tonight. The Orioles had 4 hits in the ninth inning and only managed 3 and hitting into a season-high 4 double plays in the first 8. Vladimir Guerrero Jr. had his first 4-hit game since September 5th for the Blue Jays, whose winning streak was brought down at 4. Dennis Hull, the two-way NHL forward who starred alongside superstar brother Bobby Hull with the Chicago Blackhawks and helped Canada win the 1972 Summit Series, has died at the age of 81. Hull played 13 of 14 seasons in the league with Chicago before one final year with the Detroit Red Wings. CFL teams have begun whittling down their rosters for the regular season. It starts on Thursday when the Hamilton Tiger Cats host the Montreal Alouettes. Teams need to get their active roster down to 44 or 45 players, including a minimum of 21 Canadians by the end of today. From the Canadian Press, I'm John Kennedy.
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1: We can kind of work as the Western Conference Final Game Number 7 post-game show. It is the late-night version of Sports Night on Westwood One Sports, the Westwood One Sports app. However you are listening to the show, we very much appreciate it on this Saturday night. It is awesome. This is truly, I say this all the time, and everybody here is great. Everybody at Westwood One Sports is great. But when you get Alex together and Stu here and me, and we like to have a fun night, and this is going to be an awesome night. This is our crew. So here's what we got going. If you're, however you are listening, hundreds and hundreds of radio stations across this fine country of ours and our good friends in Canada, may I say hello to you. Sirius XM channel 375, the Westwood One Sports app. You can download that. 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Or if you miss any of the shows, then you can listen to the podcast. So we appreciate everybody being here. 111-103, the Spurs beat OKC, and I think OKC just ran out of gas. That's just what happened at the end. And I'm not taking anything away from the Spurs, but we're going to do five things that you absolutely positively have to know right stinking now. And we're just going to start with that. We're going to end with that, too. But you got to start with this. Just ended just a few minutes ago. Wemby was great, but he had a lot of guys contributing, whereas SGA simply ran out of gas at the end. And it was like, hello, is anybody here? Chet Holmgren was not there. I think he was two for four, something like that. He had four points on the night. He did not show up. At the end, Cason Wallace hit some shots, and he had 14 of a 17 in the fourth quarter. He was the only one to really show up in the fourth quarter. Jalen Williams with an E, who's really the second-best player on the Thunder, was out again with that hamstring problem. They just had a lot of issues on their team, and you could tell by the end that they just didn't have any juice left. They didn't have any gas left. That San Antonio had kind of worn them down. So 111-103, so I'll open up right now. If you are an NBA fan, maybe if you're a Spurs fan, Knicks fan, or maybe you don't have any horse in the fight, who do you think is going to win the NBA Finals, and what did you think of that Game 7? 310-840-4910 on the Westwood One Sports Talk and Text Line. So that's where we're going to start, and we'll give you five things you got to know right stinking now. But before we get to any of that, our friend Alex, our friend Stu, I'll start with you, Alex. How you doing tonight? How's everything? Does anybody need to be aware of anything? Are you in any kind of a weird mood we need to work around? Everything okay?
2: Mood is great. Beautifully to hear your voice. And also, Stu, hi, Stu, you beautiful man, you. There is nothing in jeopardy. The fire has been put out. The chemical spill is not chemicaling anymore. And I have a beautiful acai bowl that was $20 too much than it should have been. So I'm great. How about you?
1: Yeah, that's the issue, man. Remember when fast food was like, or just, you know, quick food or whatever, maybe 10 bucks or under?
2: Yeah.
1: I had a lunch this week that I was amazed. I walk into this place. I was running errands. And I had never popped into this place. Didn't really know where I was. And I see like pizza by the slice. And I thought, well, that sounded okay. So I walk into this joint. It's kind of dark and, I'm like, what I walk into here? Guy, I said, yeah, I'll just have a couple of those, all meat slices and like, it's the middle of the day, so I can't start drinking. I mean, I could, but I didn't. I had things to do. So I said, and I'll just have like water or something. And he goes, well, I can just give you the $7, two pieces and a, two slices in a drink. And I go, cool. It was $7. And with tip, it was like $7.56. And they were gigantic New York slices. And I think it had like a Diet Coke or something. And it was literally $7.56. And I gave the guy $10 because I was like, you can't get anything for like $7 anymore. Like, what are you kidding me? Man, like you said, what'd that bowl cost you? $20?
2: $20, and that's too much.
1: Yeah,
2: it's literally fruit, half of a banana, seven strawberries, and blended up acai, which I can get for $6.99.
1: Right. It is. It's just, you can't get any.
2: I want to punch somebody.
1: Yeah. Okay. I like where you're coming from. This is why we check in, everybody. No, really. This is why we check in. So everybody can go, okay, what are we dealing with tonight? Stu, it's been far too long. All great producers on this show, but Stu is the original. This is Stu is the guy that we worked with originally, but Stu is so good and in such demand all over New York City that we don't get Stu as much as we would like. So I did hear you on the earlier show today, but now you're ours exclusively for the rest of the night / morning. How are you? Everything good? And what is it, by the way, what is it like in New York right now? I mean, the Knicks fans got to be going crazy, right? It's on fire there. And Jackson Dart and the Giants and as always, Yankees. It's on fire in New York right now, isn't it?
3: It is. I am good. I will probably pay $20 for a salad tomorrow when I go into New York, but that will be fun to add to the food, food intake.
1: Oh, want lettuce? You want lettuce with the salad? Oh.
3: Salad I could probably make for like $4 at home, but yeah,
1: right.
3: I'll pay $20 for it. And yeah, it's been fun. It's been great with the Knicks in the finals, and we now know who they're playing. But yeah, it has been very, very exciting times in New York, even with, you know, the Mets not being good. The Yankees have been all right, but everyone's on kind of Knicks mode right now.
1: Yeah, absolutely. I mean, that is going to be a great finals. I can't wait. We'll talk deeply about it tonight. You can jump aboard at 310-840-4910. John Lund with you on the late night version. Alex is here, and I agree with them paying $20 for these. I mean, you can't get anything. You can't even go to McDonald's for less than $20 anymore. Stu will be going into New York City for a very expensive salad. I did that the other day, too. I made the cardinal sin, but I was starving. I never used DoorDash unless they're a sponsor of the most amazing thing on earth. But I go, and it was like, I didn't push the send button because I it was a real simple salad. I threw a little chicken on there. I was excited to get it. And then I looked at the price with the DoorDasher tip, which you got to tip your DoorDashers and all that kind of stuff. I don't have any problem with that. And it was like $30. And I'm like, I couldn't hit the button on my phone. Like, I just can't do it. And so I had some sparkling water in the fridge, and I just, you know, was like, chugged that so I could get bloated a little bit so I wouldn't be as hungry. I waited a little while, and I made myself a salad when I got home. I was like, okay, fine. I just won't do it. I'm just not going to do it. So, all right, let's get to everything, and we will finish. And then at 20 minutes past the hour, we'll get a little bit deeper into this game that just happened. And, of course, we'll get into the first initial preview of the Spurs and the Knicks. But here are five things you got to know right stinking now. Speaking of finals, the Stanley Cup finals are set. Knights and Hurricanes, big discrepancy in terms of regular season wins. But and I get it that the Hurricanes have just been that good. And I'm sorry for our Canadian listeners tonight, because maybe a week ago, maybe 2 weeks ago, we were kind of getting hyped about the Canadiens a little bit. And it's not that I'm anti-American, anti-patriot or anything like that. It was just we had talked about this a long, long time ago when the U.S. beat Canada in hockey and all of our Canadian friends were calling and being also cordial, because American fans would have been so angry that we had lost this, and all the Canadian fans were calling to us on the show and saying, hey man, you earned it, this and that. We would have been angry. And so I had a whole new respect for them. And I was kind of rooting for the Canadiens because Canada hadn't had a team or hasn't had a team win the Stanley Cup since 93, but the Hurricanes were just too good. And then I got to be honest, I was pretty shocked by the way the Knights took care of the Avalanche. The Avalanche had just been scoring so many goals, and they had been so good. And then the Knights, and has there been a team, an expansion team? I think this is, what, 3 times in 9 years, something like that, for Vegas to get to the Stanley Cup Finals. So pretty amazing. The Hurricanes are going to be big favorites in this whole thing, but it'll probably be closer than we think because the Knights are just playing great hockey right now. So the NHL, Knights v. Hurricanes. This just in, breaking news, dun, dun, dun, dun. Fernando Tatis has hit a home run. He hit a home run, a 451-foot shot against Washington in the fifth inning. So the long Fernando Tatis home run streak is over. He did a big bat flip, and afterwards they talked to him, and he's like, I can't. Like, that's got to be one of the craziest stories in Major League Baseball. This guy who was got this huge contract, his dad, if you didn't know this, impress your friends with this, his dad one time, Fernando Tatis Sr., when he was the Cardinals, hit 2 grand slams in an inning, 1 inning. And his son hadn't even hit a home run this year, but a 451-foot shot. And this was one of the young stars in the game, and, you know, just tons of power all over the place, and he's finally hit a home run. So there you go for the Padres. The bad news, speaking of baseball, number 3 in the 5 things you got to know right stinking now. The Major League Baseball Players Association and Major League Baseball exchanged proposals this week. And the question is not if, it's how much baseball we're going to miss next season. I think we should miss none. But if you haven't been through this before, I was young in 81 when they did this, but I've been through this a few times. I was actually traveling to New York in 94 to Yankee Stadium to meet some friends for a game. And they, of course, canceled baseball that year and they didn't have a champion. They're starting now. You know, at least they're exchanging proposals. But the thing that gives me pause in this whole thing, and we'll play the cuts for you a little bit later on in the show, which is Rob Manfred. And I don't know if you saw this. I wrote about this week. Pat McAfee did that State of Sports, the State of Sports. And he had every commissioner on but Roger Goodell. I guess, as McAfee said during the show, he says he's out of pocket. So then they had Schefter and a rap sheet on for that version of it. And they talked about the NFL for a little bit on that kind of stuff. But they had every commissioner but Roger Goodell. And Rob Manfred is already starting this whole thing. Like, you know, they try to make you pick sides in this whole thing. And so he goes, well, our fans want financial, you know, equality. Our fans want this and our fans want that. And so he's trying to obviously already pander to the fans because he knows this is going to be a long, drawn out process that everybody's going to scream and yell. And here's the thing to remember. Both sides are fighting for the last donut, like two large people fighting for the last donut. They don't have to have it. What a problem to have billions and billions and billions and billions and billions of dollars. God, we don't know how to split it. How are we going to do this? Meanwhile, we sit back as fans and just wait and wait and wait. If they continue at this process, and this is what will frustrate you, is that one side gave a proposal, another side gave a proposal. Now, are they anywhere close to being anywhere near the same ballpark? They are not. In fact, financially, they're about a billion dollars apart in this whole thing. So they got a long way to go. But what gets frustrating is they'll stop for a couple of weeks, or they'll stop for a month, or they'll get frustrated, or they'll start calling each other names, and it just gets really, really nasty. And we're thinking here right now going, look, we're not even midway. We're just over a third of the way through the Major League Baseball season. So shouldn't that give them enough time to not cancel next season? I don't know. I'm not optimistic about it, but at least they're talking right now. Let's see if it continues to go. But proposals, and I'll just cut through the chase on this whole thing because I know you don't want to hear the X's and O's and the nuts and the bolts and all that kind of stuff. We just want to watch baseball, right, and be fans. But I think this thing is going to take a long time because, and the major reason is, and you know this probably already, but I will remind you, because the Major League Baseball side of things has proposed the dirty word. And the dirty word, of course, is salary cap. And in any way, shape, or form, if you are trying to do a salary cap in baseball, the Major League Baseball Players Association are just going to shut it down. So that's where they stand right now. One side wants a cap. The other side is like, we will never, ever, ever, ever sign anything that has a cap on it. So that has to be worked out as number one. Number two on the list, I want to play this audio early, and I'll play it a little bit later as well. This is number two on the list, and then we'll get into game seven between the Spurs and OKC and talk more about it as this hour progresses. We'll definitely jump into it deeply at 20 minutes past the hour, and we'd love your thoughts on it at 310-840-4910. Have you heard this cut? This was from the same thing, the McAfee Show, the State of Sports, and this is Adam Silver, and he was first up for Pat McAfee to talk to. And by the way, McAfee asked three questions. How are things going now? What keeps you up at night? And what's the future? Those were the three questions that Pat McAfee asked. That simple. How are things going now? Every commissioner said, oh, my God, it's the greatest. Things are so good. Couldn't be better. What keeps you up at night? Not a whole lot. Things are pretty great. And then what's the future? AI, technology, making the fan experience better. Like across the board, that was everything. But McAfee did ask him a few different things, and this was one about if the NBA has issues in officiating and all these kind of things. And I got to be honest here. The last couple of games between San Antonio and Oklahoma City have been officiated the way that the game should be officiated. There was not a lot of SGA flopping tonight. There was not a lot of guys flopping tonight. There was average to below average. But this got everybody rankled up this week when Pat McAfee asked Adam Silver about flopping, and this was Silver's answer. Wait, hang on. Wait. Okay, we'll play it a little bit later. But suffice to say that he said everything is great, officiating is amazing, unbelievable, and everybody, do we have it? Okay, listen real quick. Here's Adam Silver.
4: You know, one thing, just to hit it directly, that has kept me up at night is the sort of the enormous amount of rebuilding, tanking that we saw in selling a call, exaggeration, and a true flop, which is where you're actually fooling the referees. I think sometimes, even as I sit in the stands at games, players may be falling down, players may be reacting to a call, but then to me, if they're not fooling the referees, it's like, okay, that's like the players are taught to sell calls these days. I mean, can officiating get better? Of course. We're always working on that. Can officials get fooled occasionally? We're always looking at that as well.
1: Oklahoma City's not in the NBA Finals now. If you just joined us, the Spurs beat them 111-103, and we're going to get into that deeply at 20 minutes past the hour. But the thing that still scares me about this whole thing is Tyrese Halliburton was on. So the way that this thing worked was there was a commission and then there was someone to talk about it, a player or something like that. Well, the player was Tyrese Halliburton and he was asked about that. And Halliburton said, look, he obviously was out with an Achilles injury this whole year, but he said, look, everybody is being taught to flop. The league is being taught to flop. And maybe because Oklahoma City hasn't started, and look, Oklahoma City's not gone. We're going to get into that at 20 minutes past the hour as well. Oklahoma City's not gone. They just ran out of gas. A couple of major players got hurt on their team. If Jalen Williams is there, I think that this thing may turn out differently because Shai Gilgeous-Alexander's kind of looking around going, can someone please help me? But it was a lot of this was targeted at Oklahoma City, but it's targeted the whole league. And I've said this before, when Jordan's Bulls won it, it was all about dunks. And when Steph Curry's Warriors won it, it was all about the long three ball, which has changed the game. And because of what Tyrese Halliburton said and the conversation they had after Adam Silver said that, Halliburton was basically saying that, look, this is what every team is doing because this is leading to success. And I just don't want the league to do that. I hope that the NBA Finals are called like the last two games of OKC and San Antonio. It was night and day. I don't know if they talked to the officials. I don't know if there was a huddle. I don't know what happened. But SGA all of a sudden was staying on his feet the last couple of games. And I'm not saying there wasn't flopping, there isn't embellishment. That's part of the NBA, and it's been part of the NBA since the ball was thrown up in the air for the first time, and there were peach baskets. Like it happens on playgrounds. We all do it. It happens. It's fine. There's an acceptable amount that we can go, that's okay. I get it. Selling a call is different. But all the flopping and falling and everything and it being rewarded, I thought the last two games, games 6 and 7, were really well-played games and really highly entertaining. And I think the only reason OKC lost was because they ran out of gas. And that's number one on the list of the five things you got to know tonight, Game 7, Spurs and Thunder. So let's do this. Let's talk about it coming up next. What did you think of the final two games? What did you think of the final game tonight? What did you think of Wemby? What did you think of the emotion? What did you think of SGA? What did you think of them running out of gas? Anything that you want to talk about as far as Game 7 is concerned, we can do, as well as look ahead to the Knicks and the Spurs. That is your NBA Finals matchup, which ironically enough, the last time the Knicks were in the NBA Finals, 1999 against Tim Duncan and the San Antonio Spurs. So let's get into that coming up next. Let's do it. It's Sports Night, the late night version. John Lund with you, Stu with you, Alex with you. You can jump on at any old time that you want at 310-840-4910. That's the Westwood One Sports Talk and text line at 310-840-4910. Game 7 plus looking ahead to the finals. We'll do it next. 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
0: The quest for Lord Stanley's Cup is down to two. Vegas Golden Knights, Carolina Hurricanes. Whose names will be forever etched on hockey's holy grail? The Stanley Cup Finals, Game 1, Tuesday night, Westwood One Sports.
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6: Now this update from the Canadian Press. A powerful weather system is moving into southeastern British Columbia and is raising concerns about flooding, landslides, and road washouts through early next week. Environment Canada says some communities near the Alberta boundary could see up to 80 millimeters of rain on top of rapidly melting mountain snow. Quebec theaters are expanding accessibility measures in an effort to welcome more audience members with visual and hearing impairments. Some productions are now offering live audio descriptions, sign language interpretation, and pre-show sessions where patrons can handle props and costumes as a part of the growing demand for immersive accessibility options. The federal government is facing increased pressure to say which of its policies will be affecting Canada's greenhouse gas emissions. Climate groups and government modeling suggests Canada is off track to meet its emissions goals, even before accounting the recent energy-related announcements involving Alberta. From the Canadian Press, I'm John Kennedy.
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1: What's happening? Thanks for joining us. The late night version of Sports Night here on Westwood One Sports and the Westwood One Sports app. I am John Lund. Say hello to Alex. Say hello to Stu. We have the original crew here. San Antonio knocks out OKC. The defending champions are done. That means we're having a rematch of the 99 finals, which was the last time the Knicks were in the finals. That was Tim Duncan and the Spurs. They beat the Knicks, so that's what we've got in our hands. Let's review Game 7. We'll do that momentarily, and we will look ahead to the Knicks and Spurs in Game 1, which will happen this week. By the way, in about 20 minutes, 40 minutes past the hour, do not miss. John Gonzalez is a super genius on the NBA. He's going to join us from CBS Sports HQ NBA analysis, and we'll do that at 40 minutes past the hour. Also, in this segment, you're going to hear from Wemby and SGA. But let me tell you one story before we get to this. I don't know if you guys heard this, but there's a social media personality known as the Parlay Prince. He bet a $2,500 four-leg futures parlay on DraftKings. And all he needed was the Spurs to get to the finals. Didn't need them to win. It's just a bet where $1.7 million, and he got a $612,000 cash out option. All right, $612,000. So again, started with $2,500, and he had a $612,000 cash out, and everybody was losing their mind like, dude, take the cash out, take the cash out, take the cash out. He's riding this thing. I'm rereading this. I guess they do have to win the championship, so he's still not there yet. But would you right now, so would you take the payout of $612,000? Remember, you put down $2,500. Brendan Sorsby can't play along here. Or would you just ride this thing to $1.7 million? People were screaming and yelling, you know, going into OKC. You're a road team. You're the Spurs. You're playing the champs. Everybody wanted to take $600,000. He said no, and he's riding this thing out. So $2,500 into $612, he could still do this. Or would you wait the $1.7 million? What would you guys do? Would you wait, or would you cash out now?
2: I think I would wait. I think the Spurs are going to win this championship, so I would wait it out and try to get the
1: $1.7 million.
2: I'm waiting.
1: $1.7 is pretty good. I mean, that's three times. Yeah, that's about three times. Alex, what say you? Let's say you get the $600,000 now. By the way, it's $612,000. So $612,000, or you ride out for the $1.7 million.
3: Oh, we're riding for the $1.7 million.
1: Ooh, look at you guys. What?
3: Stu knows. We bet on ourselves all the time.
1: You guys riding the Spurs.
3: Well, $20 fruit bowls, I got to afford something.
1: Yeah, you can't take the $612,000.
3: A week in L.A.
1: Oh, my God. I still can't believe that you bought that. That's just fruit, right? I mean, that's just, I feel like John Travolta in Pulp Fiction. $5 shake. There's no booze in that or anything like that. This is a $5 shake. $5 shake. You can't even get a $5 shake now anymore. Anyway, so he is riding out. Let me see this. I'm looking right now. Here are the odds. Knicks open as underdogs. Okay, the Knicks are underdogs. So you're right, Stu. The Knicks have been favorites in every series, but they are underdogs. Let me see here. How big of an underdog are they in this whole thing? We'll check a little bit later. But anyway, yeah, they are underdogs. I do know that. I just can't find the number right now. Somebody can throw it into us. But anyway, let's throw it out to you at 310-840-4910 on the Westwood One Sports Talk and text line. Let me take just a quick look at Game 7 before we get into the NBA Finals, because I know we're going to run into this thing and jump into this thing. As far as OKC is concerned, here's a few things. First of all, their second-best player was gone. I'm not making excuses. Jalen Williams was in and out with that hamstring, and he just couldn't go. So Jalen Williams, they've got like nine on their team, but Jalen Williams, their second-best player, J-Dub did not play in this final seventh game. A.J. Mitchell did not play in this seventh game. As much as guys stepped up, Cason Wallace was really good in the fourth quarter in this whole thing. At times, Jerem McCain was good. SGA just didn't have enough. And the first thing that I think Oklahoma City is going to look at this offseason, because it's going to be Spurs, Thunder for the next foreseeable future. I mean, there are going to be some teams in there, there's no doubt. But for right now, like in this, I look at windows as far as championship windows and maybe 3 and 5 year looks. And right now, for the next 5 years, unless there's major injuries or something happens or somebody becomes very disgruntled and wants to leave the organization, the next 5 years, it's going to be these two teams. And it's going to be really fascinating to watch. And so if I'm Oklahoma City and Chet Holmgren plays the way he did against Wemby, he just doesn't match up well against Wemby. Both guys are really thin, but Wemby just overwhelms Chet Holmgren. He's their second best player right now. Without J-Dub on this team, who was injured with a hamstring, 33 minutes for Chet Holmgren tonight, 4 points, 1 of 2, did not take a shot in the second half, 4 rebounds. Let's see, what else did he bring? Anything else? 2 blocks. That's it. 4 points. And points aren't everything, but if you're Chet Holmgren, then you got to contribute in some other way, and you played 33 minutes and you took 2 shots. They've got to look at that in the offseason. If you're Oklahoma City, I don't know if it's, are they all of a sudden in the Giannis sweepstakes now where they go, whoa, whoa, whoa, whoa, whoa. It's not going to be Chet Holmgren. We got to get somebody physical, because I can guarantee you this. I don't know who's going to win the NBA Finals, but just a quick preview. I told you I'd stay with Game 7, but let me just lie for a second. The Knicks are going to be physical with Victor Wembanyama, because what teams do against young players, especially in these kind of positions, they determine, they think to themselves, okay, the first thing you do to try to shut down a player is you be physical with him. And he's not built like, you know, LeBron James is built or some of these power players are built. Look, he's really, really good, Victor Wembanyama, but he's thin. And what Cat is going to do, and Mitchell Robinson's not playing, but any guy that's going to be on Victor Wembanyama, they're just going to try to be physical. And if there are some early fouls, whatever, but the Knicks are going to try to set a tone early in that series, because as Wembanyama's gone, so have gone the Spurs. Now, tonight was a little bit different in that way. I mean, guys like Shimpenny stepped up tonight. He went 6 of 10 from 3. The way that the Spurs got off, they led 18 to 8 right out of the gate. They just got off really fast. And De'Aaron Fox played a great game. Fox was absolutely, even in the game they won in Game 6 or Game 5, you know, those kind of things, he wasn't very good. But they kept saying over and over in the broadcast, you know, De'Aaron Fox has been here. He's been in a Game 7. Guys really stepped up. Castle stepped up. Shimpenny stepped up. There were a lot of guys. Keldon Johnson hit big threes late in this game. So they had other guys step up. It's not that Wembanyama wasn't good. He had 22, went to the free throw line 7 times, grabbed 7 rebounds. I mean, he can be better than that. I'll tell you this. If you said to the Knicks, hey, he's going to get 22 and 7 tonight, on 7 of 15 and 3 of 5 from 3. They take that every single night. He's going to have to be better than that, I think, in the NBA Finals. So the first thing that the Knicks are going to do is try to be physical with him, because that's what you do with every young player, especially if they're not fully developed physically, and Wembanyama's not. Look, he's a great player. He's going to be the MVP next year, I believe. But I think that the Knicks are going to try the physical nature with him especially early in this thing, and see how he responds to it. It takes guys usually a little bit. I don't think OKC could be physical with him. Hartenstein tried at times, but Holmgren just doesn't match up. So one thing Oklahoma City, I think, is going to do in this offseason, I think they're going to try to replace Chet Holmgren. I think they're going to call Milwaukee tomorrow, maybe tonight, and say, hey, I know that Giannis wants to go to Miami, and that's all the word right now, but can we get a little of that? Can we get in on this conversation? Anyway, let's hear a little bit of postgame. 111-103, the Spurs win. Here is Wemby on the court, and I think there's some Maria Taylor in here. This is on NBC. Here's Wemby, overtaken with emotions after the Spurs knock out OKC.
4: They don't even know how much I love them. They're just incredible. Everybody stepped up tonight. We know everybody got each other's back. I love these guys.
5: It's so interesting, Wemby, because Game 1, we watch an MVP trophy get handed out, and then you get to walk away with this trophy. You win the Western Conference Finals, and you are the Finals MVP of the Western Conference. What does it mean for all of those things to come together in one series for you?
4: This doesn't mean anything, but the fact that we're a team. We got that together in FME for all of us and for all the fans right here.
5: Let me ask you something for the fans. You get to bring the NBA Finals Game 1 to San Antonio and your first run in the postseason. What does that mean to you and your fan base?
4: It means everything. We want 4 more. We're not done. Go Spurs, go!
1: I love when you pander. You always win when you pander. So there's Victor Wembanyama in the postgame. And then on the flip side of things, SGA. And look, I'm sure
4: go Spurs,
1: a lot of people
4: go!
1: Are... Listen to that. I'm sure a lot of people, look, there's no blame to go with SGA. I thought it was interesting in the end of this series that he wasn't getting nearly as many calls, but he wasn't falling nearly as many times. But I don't know what you can say about him. If people want to question whether he's the MVP or not, he played 43 minutes. He was gassed at the end. He scored 35, 12 of 21. He did go to the line 11 times. I didn't see anything egregious about it. I think a lot of people would probably look at the box score and say, well, he went 11 times. He wasn't flopping. It was naturally that he went the way he did. San Antonio changed up their defense. They were doubling him and bracketing him all night long, and nobody else stepped up. I'm looking at the box score right now. I mean, Cason Wallace scored 14 of his 17 in the fourth quarter. He was on fire, 5 of 9 from 3. Outside of that, nobody helped him. He got very little help in this game. And so for anybody thinking, well, he's not the MVP or he didn't step up or it was on him, it wasn't on him in any way, shape, or form. Like I said, I think that there was just injuries. I think that Oklahoma City may win this series if they've got, especially J-Dub, their second-best player. So it wasn't anything that was SGA. Here's SGA after the game, absorbing the 111-103 loss and the season over for Oklahoma City. All right, we'll get to it. We'll get to SGA. So I have no complaints on SGA as far as the way that he played. So you can give me your thoughts. Oh, we got it? Okay, here's SGA.
6: They were just the better team tonight from start to finish. And then every time we tried to, like, cut into it and take control of the game, it felt like they had an answer. A lot of times it felt like it was, like, tough shot making. So hats off to them.
1: Yeah, I mean, I'm looking at OKC right now. I told you about Holmgren. He took two shots tonight. Hartenstein's not a guy that's going to score. Dort hit his first three in about a million years. He was generally terrible in this series. Had scored 3 points. Wallace scored 14 of his 17 in the fourth. McCain is a really nice scorer and a really good pickup from Philadelphia. I don't know what the 76ers were thinking. He scored his points in the first half. He scored 12 on 5 of 12. But nobody else really did anything. I mean, Caruso was in double digits, but he was 3 of 14, 1 of 6 from 3. Jalen Williams, the other Jalen Williams with the Y, he scored 11. That's not really his game. I mean, he stepped up 11 points, 10 boards. They just didn't get a consistent number 2 in games 6 and 7. Jalen Williams, like I said, J-Dub couldn't play, and I think that was as much to do with anything as far as he was concerned. And then, like I said, you looked at SGA at the end of this thing, and he was absolutely gassed. So that was Oklahoma City. This, to me, doesn't mean that they're not going to be back or anything like that. In fact, you know what it means, especially because Holmgren was so bad against Wemby in this series generally, is that I think OKC is going to make a big move. Now, that's not really in their nature, and Sam Presti's their general manager, and he's slow-played this thing, and he's gotten all these picks, but they've got another lottery pick now. Do they need another young player? Not really. So I wouldn't be surprised if OKC looked for a tough veteran big, a stretch big type. I wouldn't be surprised if they used that pick in the lottery and Chet Holmgren to try to pick something up, and that's clearly not enough to get Giannis, but this is the kind of thing where this is what Oklahoma City did, is they got SGA and a bunch of picks from the Clippers. Now, if I'm Milwaukee, and again, Giannis is going to have a lot to say where he goes, so maybe it's just Miami like everybody said, and that deal's already set. But if I'm Oklahoma City, I can make this thing interesting because Giannis can win in Oklahoma City. He's obviously physically, he could really give, you know, Wemby some issues. I mean, he's not quite as tall, obviously, but he can bully him a little bit inside, and that's what you're going to need against San Antonio. You're just going to have to be physical. So I would not be surprised at all if the Thunder started with, hey, we got a lottery pick. We got Chet Holmgren. You can have your pick amongst, you know, a handful of guys who are 3-and-D types because they're deep in that way. I mean, if I'm the Bucks, I might be looking at a guy like, you know, Jared McCain or something like that, or somebody else on this roster. I don't want anything to do with Lou Dortz, but hey, you want to give me Cason Wallace, who's a really nice defender and looks like he could be an up-and-comer. I mean, somebody like that. I don't know if Oklahoma City would do it, but after what Chet Holmgren did in this game and in this series, and you're going to be playing San Antonio year after year after year for the next, I don't know, 3 to 5 years for the Western Conference Championship, I think that Oklahoma City, despite the fact that I think they might have won this thing if they're a little bit healthier, I don't think Chet Holmgren's going to be a member of the Thunder. Maybe I'm just overreacting after a Game 7, so you can tell me that at 310-840-4910. All right, let's get a super genius on the show. John Gonzalez, NBA for CBS Sports, is going to join us coming up next. Let's review Game 7 with him and look ahead to the NBA Finals. We'll do it next on Sports Night on Westwood One Sports and the Westwood One Sports app.
0: It's the two best words in sports. Game 7. Thunder. Spurs. Wemby versus SGA. One more time, an entire season comes down to this. Tonight, winner advances to the NBA Finals. Westwood One Sports.

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2: Back in the day, a perfect scenario would be, I'm selling my 3,000 square foot home in Kitchener, and I'm going to be selling that for $800,000, and I'm going to be buying a beautiful bungalow for $600,000. But nowadays, that big home in Kitchener, that 3,000 square footer, is $1 million, 1.1, but that bungalow is almost $1 million. So right. The margins have shrank, and therefore the whole downsize exercise for many people is either becoming redundant or just not a possibility anymore. So people have, they have to look at alternative strategies in which they're downsizing.
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0: It is the late night version of Sports Night on Westwood One Sports, the Westwood One Sports app. Thank you for hanging out with us. We've talked a ton of NBA already, but let's get a super genius perspective. I'm just yip-yapping. What do I know? 111-103. The Spurs knock out the defending champs, but lots of injuries. At the end, it was just SGA, maybe a little Cason Wallace at the end. But Victor Wembanyama and the Spurs are headed to the NBA Finals to take on the Knicks. The rematch of the last time the Knicks were in the Finals in 1999. Let's talk more about it with John Gonzalez, NBA analyst at CBS Sports and CBS Sports HQ at John Gonzalez. Make sure that you're following him on social media. And he joins us here on Sports Night on Westwood One Sports. Hi, John. How you doing?
1: Yeah, thanks for having me. When you said you were bringing on a super genius, I thought you had a different guest.
0: No, believe me, you're a no matter what, you're a major upgrade to talk NBA with than what I was just doing.
1: All right.
0: Give me your impressions of Game 7 from your viewpoint. Why are the Spurs going to the NBA Finals?
1: Blown away by the Spurs. Blown away by Victor Wembanyama. I mean, I had Oklahoma City in 7. I thought it was going to be a really good series. It ended up being a good Game 1 and a good Game 7 and some, you know, trading shots in between. But for Victor Wembanyama at his age and for this team at their age to go from not making the postseason, for them to be in the postseason for the first time since 2019 and to now be in the NBA Finals, you don't see this happen. I mean, if they win this thing, this will be the most inexperienced, youngest team to go from no postseason to NBA champions since Bill Walton's Blazers did it back in the late 70s. It just does not happen. And for them to do it in Oklahoma City against the former defending champs, it's just really remarkable what they've pulled off.
0: You know, and I would agree, too, and I know we'll get into Oklahoma City side of things in just a second here, but just since you mentioned it, like you said, Wemby, all of what, 22 years old, 22 points, and especially just the way they got off. You know, you're in the other team's arena, the place is going bonkers, and then you jump out early. They're up 18-8. Champagne hits a couple of early threes. Young guys, like I said. I mean, Castle and the way that Harper came off the bench and in the offensive rebounding in the fourth quarter, the composure that they showed. Like you said, usually it takes a minute. You got to lose one. I'm with you. I thought that Oklahoma City would beat them. Okay, it's your first time in the NBA playoffs. You're fine. Next year you can go back and you can get them. But for them to get this kind of confidence and play this kind of a way in a Game 7 in the other team's building, incredibly impressive.
1: Yeah, it really is. I mean, I was thinking about, you know, what would happen if the Spurs pulled this off, right? Because nobody, even in San Antonio, in their heart of hearts, thought that the Spurs, you know, I thought they'd maybe be a play-in team or back into the playoffs proper this season, but nobody thought that the Spurs were going to make it to the finals this season. They're so far ahead of schedule, and they were, along with Oklahoma City, the two best teams in the NBA during the regular season. Well, if you're Oklahoma City, you're the defending champs or were, you're going home now, but you look across at the Spurs and, you know, for the next however many years, you got a problem. And I know that sounds crazy because these two teams are both incredibly good, but Oklahoma City played the Spurs 12 times between the regular season and the postseason this year, and the Spurs won 8 of those. This wasn't a fluke. Yeah, they didn't have Jalen Williams. Yeah, they didn't have A.J. Mitchell. That doesn't help. SGA had a much better game tonight. He's still going to be there, but SGA is 6 years older than Victor Wembanyama. When next season starts, SGA is not going to be the favorite for the MVP. It's going to be Wemby. And Oklahoma City is not going to be the favorite to win at all. Well, whatever happens in the finals, whether the Knicks win or not, the Spurs are going to be the favorites next year. So all of a sudden, Oklahoma City goes from, hey, maybe we got a little bit of a dynasty growing here, to, uh-oh, now what happens? And I'm looking at a guy like, forget, put SGA aside. He's always going to be top tier, you know, top five MVP candidate moving forward. Chet Holmgren was an absolute no-show in this series. This is a guy who made third-team All-NBA and first-team All-Defense. He took 2 shots tonight in 33 minutes. That's embarrassing. I mean, he got absolutely played off the floor in this series, literally. They couldn't even play him at the end of the fourth quarter by Victor Wembanyama. So, you know, great run by Oklahoma City, but if I'm looking across the way at the Spurs right now, I'm sweating it a little bit.
0: John Gonzalez joining us, 111-103. The Spurs take care of the Oklahoma City Thunder, and they'll take on the Knicks for the NBA title. Make sure that you're following John at John Gonzalez, NBA analyst at CBS Sports. Let's dive into what Oklahoma City did, because I don't think there was anything SGA could have done. He scored 35 in 43 minutes, went 12 of 21, went to the free throw line 11 times. It just looked like he was gassed at the end. But let's talk more about Holmgren, like I said, taking two shots. Jamal Crawford on NBC at the end of that thing said, look, I don't care if you go 1 for 15. You can't go 1 for 2. Does this mean automatically, because, like you said, for the next number of years, it's going to be these two teams, and Holmgren just doesn't match up well with Wemby, and Wemby's just going to get bigger and better. Does Oklahoma City start making calls? Are they going to call Milwaukee about Giannis? What do they do about this, or do they just stand pat?
1: You know, it's funny. I just did a hit for CBS Sports, and that exact topic came up. And the Western Conference Finals are barely over, right? And people are already talking about, if you can't deal with Wemby, do you shake this thing up? Do you try to, you know, move Chet for a Giannis Antetokounmpo? This is something, look, Sam Presti is the best executive in the NBA by far. He has built something truly remarkable here because it's mostly homegrown talent. They've got this huge cache of draft picks. Yes, SGA, they got him in a trade, but they got him in a trade from the Clippers for Paul George, and boy, did they get the better end of that in every which way. And then that also turns into them drafting Jalen Williams, and they get A.J. Mitchell and all that stuff. But the Chet Holmgren component, Jamal Crawford is absolutely right. If you go 1 for 15, fine. I mean, at least you were out there trying to get some support for SGA. But you go 1 for 2, he basically went full Ben Simmons. I'm from Philadelphia. I can tell you, you do not ever want to go full Ben Simmons in a game 7 in a conference finals. That's bad news, right? And so Chet Holmgren was, it's one thing to be bad. It's another to be invisible. And he was invisible in game 7, and he was invisible in the series. And he's supposed to be, on any given night, the second or third best player on Oklahoma City. And in this series, Alex Caruso was considerably better. Jared McCain was considerably better. The other Jalen Williams, Jay Will, was considerably better. Isaiah Hartenstein was considerably better. So, yeah, they got some questions. It's going to be an interesting summer in Oklahoma City because if they want to shake it up, they certainly have the assets to do that. And, man, how far Chet has fallen if that happens.
0: Yeah, like you said, third team All-NBA. And just across the board, I mean, not only taking only two shots, but 4 rebounds. Like you said, they pulled him off the floor because McCain came in at the end because they needed some offense. It was terrible for Chet Holmgren. Finally, John, before I let you go, early look. I know it's quick, but San Antonio versus New York, who do you like?
1: Oh, man, this is going to be such a great series. I mean, the Knicks, they're playing some incredible basketball. I know that Knicks fans are feeling really good about it right now. They're on this 11-game winning streak over that span. They have the best point differential over that 11-game winning streak in NBA history, not just in the playoffs, but in the regular season or the playoffs. This is historic. We have never seen this from the Knicks. Now, part of that is that the competition isn't nearly as good the teams that they've beaten previously as compared to who they're about to face, right? The Hawks, the Sixers, the Cavaliers, the Knicks steamrolled them. They're not the Spurs. None of those teams had Victor Wembanyama. I think it's going to be a really good series. The league office is probably thrilled about this. You get Victor Wembanyama and the Spurs against the New York Knicks for the first time. Knicks back in the finals for the first time since 1999. A rematch of the 1999 finals. So all of us, entertainment-wise, are going to be brilliant. But I lean the Spurs because, again, they have the best player in the series for either team. They've got some really big physical guards and wings in Stephon Castle and Devin Vassell and Champagne and Dylan Harper that they can throw at Jalen Brunson. Not gonna stop Jalen Brunson, but maybe they can slow him down a little bit. And then, you know, bigs wise, with Mitchell Robinson with the broken pinky and the brace on his finger and he can't shoot free throws anyway, how much can Mike Brown even throw him out there? Because if he gets in foul trouble and goes to the line, that's a problem. So I think it's going to be a fantastic series, but I'm going to take the Spurs in this one.
0: Great stuff. John, thank you so much for the insight. We really appreciate it. You were a super genius. See, you were. Great stuff, man. We'll talk to you again.
1: I cleared the bar.
0: Thanks, man.
1: Thanks for having me.
0: Yes, of course you did. Take care. All right, that is John Gonzalez from NBA analyst from CBS Sports and CBS Sports HQ at John Gonzalez. Make sure that you

0: And I think one of the things he mentioned that's really interesting before we get onto the court is if you told the NBA at the beginning of the season, would you like Wemby, who's becoming the most marketable player? It was funny. Everybody's like, when LeBron leaves and Harden leaves and Curry leaves and all, who's going to take over the league? Is it going to be Anthony Edwards? It's like, are you kidding me? There's a 7'3" or 7'4" or whatever he is, guy from France, and he's the guy. And he's going to evolve into that role, and he's starting to do that. I think that he's got to be consistent throughout the whole thing. I mean, you looked in, you know, a number of these games, and you thought to yourself, you know, game one, he was great. And some of the games in San Antonio had fire in his belly. Sometimes he didn't. Today, it's really interesting because most superstars, they try to give the ball to other guys because they know they can get their own. I think for the Spurs, if I'm the Spurs, I get Wemby involved early. He hits a couple of threes. He gets confidence in himself. He's still a young player, and he's going to get better and better and better. I think the Knicks are going to get physical with him, and it's going to be interesting. But to get the city of New York, to get New York, to get the Spurs, to get Wemby, that's massive. So let's talk more about it in hour number two. We'll get you involved in the show as well. Plus, I want to get a little bit more into what Adam Silver said on ESPN the other day. We'll do all of those things in hour number two. It's Sports Night on Westwood One Sports and the very downloadable, which you should download right now, Westwood One Sports app. Hour two next.
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5: From the National Newsroom of the Canadian Press, I'm John Kennedy. Conservatives in BC have elected former MP and Revenue Minister Carrie Lynn Findlay as their new leader on the fourth ballot as she beat commentator Carolyn Elliott by 2% in a 51-49 race. Findlay says she will help make BC an economic powerhouse no longer denied by Eastern and global elites, predatory foreign nations, and Canada's own constitution.
6: Free people making free choices and free speech in a free enterprise market economy where hard work is rewarded and we are not crushed by socialist overreach, faith, family and freedom. That's what it's all about. And I can't wait to get started. God bless all of you. Allons-y! Let's go!
5: BC Premier David Eby took to social media to say that he'll work with anyone who puts people first. Communities across southeastern British Columbia are bracing for possible flooding as rising rivers and heavy rain threaten several regions. Provincial forecasters have issued flood warnings for areas around Golden, Revelstoke, and parts of the Kootenay region where waterways are expected to overflow their banks. Environment Canada says a low-pressure system could dump between 40 and 80 millimeters of rain this weekend, and officials have maintained that evacuation alerts are in place for several properties near Golden, while conditions are being closely monitored. Two men accused of killing a county worker on a rural road near Calgary have been found guilty of second-degree murder and armed robbery.
7: It took 14 hours of deliberations for the jury to find Elijah Strawberry and Arthur Penner guilty of second-degree murder and two counts of armed robbery. The two were accused in the death of Colin Huff on August 6, 2024, east of Calgary, and then stealing his truck. Penner and Strawberry face a mandatory life sentence, but the jury was divided on his parole eligibility, with recommendations ranging from a minimum of 10 years all the way up to 25. Bill Graveland, The Canadian Press.

0: Calgary.
1: Did you hear that? Another sonic boom was overheard, this one in New England. It's the second time that Americans have reported hearing loud booms in the sky in just days. ABC's Olivia Rubin explains what it was.
2: The U.S. Geological Survey now saying this was a sonic boom, possibly caused by a suspected meteor that may have exploded high above the Massachusetts coast. It comes just days after another mysterious boom shook parts of South Carolina. Officials said that sound was also consistent with a sonic boom, not an earthquake.
1: This is the Canadian Press. In sports, Pete Alonso singled in the winning run with the bases loaded in a 5-run ninth inning to give the Baltimore Orioles a 6-5 victory over the Toronto Blue Jays tonight. The Orioles had 4 hits in the ninth inning and only managed 3 and hitting into a season-high 4 double plays in the first 8. Vladimir Guerrero Jr. had his first 4-hit game since September 5th for the Blue Jays, whose winning streak was brought down at 4. Dennis Hull, the two-way NHL forward who starred alongside superstar brother Bobby Hull with the Chicago Blackhawks and helped Canada win the 1972 Summit Series, has died at the age of 81. Hull played 13 of 14 seasons in the league with Chicago before one final year with the Detroit Red Wings. CFL teams have begun whittling down their rosters for the regular season. It starts on Thursday when the Hamilton Tiger Cats host the Montreal Alouettes. Teams need to get their active roster down to 44 or 45 players, including a minimum of 21 Canadians by the end of today. From the Canadian Press, I'm John Kennedy.
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5: Yes, thank you for joining us. Hour number two, late night version of Sports Night on Westwood One Sports, the Westwood One Sports app. The freaks come out at night. We love it. We do this every Saturday night. We'll get you involved momentarily. We got a few things we got to take care of. If you're just joining us, maybe you're in a stupor. Maybe you slept all day because you had been overserved. I don't know what your situation is. Whatever. Maybe you took an afternoon nap and you didn't do anything last night. The Spurs knock off the Oklahoma City Thunder 111-103. Lots of questions there. First of all, Wemby and this young Spurs team. And we were just saying this about Oklahoma City. Is this going to be the next dynasty? All of a sudden, Oklahoma City breaks up said dynasty. But in all fairness to Oklahoma City, J-Dub not being there, their second best player, that definitely hurt. They had a couple of injuries. You could tell at the end SGA was simply gassed. He scored 35 tonight. There was nothing wrong with him, and I don't think he's going to get any flack for any of this. Also, what I found to be interesting, and we'll play some of these cuts a little bit later. I don't know if you saw Thursday night. Because the Knicks swept the Cavs, there was this big open area for ESPN. They didn't have anything to fill it, so they scrambled, and they got Pat McAfee to talk to all of the commissioners except for the commissioner of the NFL. But, you know, Adam Silver, the NBA, and Rob Manfred of Major League Baseball, and Dana White from USC, and all these different commissioners came on, and I thought what Adam Silver said about officiating, flopping's not a problem, because McAfee kind of was having some fun with him in the way that McAfee does, flopping, and Adam Silver said, no, our officials are great and there's not a problem with flopping. But interestingly enough, right after that, there wasn't near as much flopping. There wasn't near as much calls. And I think, I'm not saying that Oklahoma City lost because of that, but if you go back and you look at games 6 and 7, there wasn't a lot of flopping on the floor. There was physical play allowed. There weren't as many calls. Now, look, SGA went to the line 9 of 11 times, but as a person who thinks of themselves, I'm a bit of a basketball aficionado, and this game was just officiated correctly and rightly, and there wasn't guys flopping all over the floor, which does my body good, because I don't want to see that in the future. And I thought these were good and well-played games, aesthetically pleasing, if you will, as I was watching these games, and there weren't guys flopping all over. Of course, guys are trying to buy calls at times, but it wasn't nearly what it was when Oklahoma City was winning this series, and so I think that had something to do with it. Chet Holmgren only taking 2 shots, and this has already started. I was looking during the break, I often do, to make sure that I'm not missing anything so that I can bring you the latest on what's going on in the world of sports. And all the discussions are already not so fast to Miami, Giannis. Not so fast, my friend. Oklahoma City and Sam Presti are probably going to be calling. And the great thing about Oklahoma City to this point, if I was a fan of theirs, they haven't had to do anything. They haven't had to stretch. They haven't had to say, we got to get this guy. They haven't had to make a crazy trade. They're the ones who are the benefactors of said crazy trade when they got SGA and all these draft picks, and they've been patient. And they've got all these young guys, and that's why everybody, including me, is looking at this going, uh-oh, that's the next dynasty. And San Antonio snatched it from them, and it's going to be these two teams back and forth. This is going to be like, you know, I know they're both in the Western Conference, but like when the Lakers and the Celtics in the 80s were going back and forth, who's going to win this thing, and Philly got in there for one. But you're just like, this is probably going to be it. You know, championship windows are anywhere from 3 to 5 years. And I know, you know, the Patriots, the Spurs, the Warriors, I mean, teams have extended those. But generally speaking, on average, a championship window before you got to start messing with things is about 3 to 5 years, especially when you have young players like OKC and San Antonio do. And now it's going to be interesting to watch San Antonio, because Sam Presti, their great GM, is going to possibly in this offseason going to have to say, all right, some of those picks, you know, we've gotten a million picks. Well, we have a lottery pick this year. Do we need another young player? Probably not. Chet Holmgren, not very good, but I know a lot of teams would like to have him. But when you're going to match up against San Antonio the next few years, and Wemby's going to get nothing but bigger and better, and I mean just as far as filling out is concerned, and Chet Holmgren can't even handle this version of him, and he's not at his highest amount of superpowers, I would think that Oklahoma City is going to do exactly what everybody is already on social media and the internet and everything talking about, which is, hi, is Giannis home? I mean, I think they're going to call Milwaukee right away and go, not so quick to Miami. We've got a lottery pick. We've got Chet Holmgren. We've got a couple of young players that could fit, because Giannis against Wemby would be a hell of a matchup. But I think Oklahoma City has to look at that, because Isaiah Hartenstein was a lot more effective against Wemby than was Holmgren. And to only take two shots for a guy who was third-team All-NBA, especially when J-Dub wasn't around for Oklahoma City, they just didn't have enough. And I'm sure that Chet Holmgren's going to look at that box score like I just did and say, what would you say you do here? Like Office Space, 33 minutes, you took two shots, you had four rebounds? What are you doing? So anyway, two things from a betting perspective to straighten out here, and then we'll start taking your thoughts on this whole thing and what do you think is going to happen in the NBA Finals. DraftKings has the Spurs at -205, Knicks +170. So not overwhelming favorites, but not shocking to me that the Spurs are the favorites. A small prediction from me, and remember, you can get a house, a car, the life of your dreams if you just bet against what I say. There are a lot of people on this network that you listen to what they say and you bet with what they say, and you can make a lot of money. You can make a lot of money off me too. It's just that if you bet the opposite way, I just think a lot of money is going to come in on the Knicks. A lot of money is going to come in on the Knicks, I think. We'll see. And then we said this a little bit earlier. So there was a guy, and I know I got this straightened out because I had read this earlier, but then I had read something that said that he hadn't won the money yet. So this is what happened. At DraftKings, a long shot parlay today won $1.7 million when San Antonio beat Oklahoma City. This is what happened. And what's funny about these things, I don't know if you feel the same way I do on this, but it sounds so simplistic, right? That's why we all get sucked into betting, because it just sounds so easy. Like, I could pick these four. I could win all this money. So a guy this was February 14th, so on Valentine's Day. Hey, honey, I'd love to take you out to dinner, but I'm going to bet first. I'm going to do a four-leg parlay. So $2,500 with +68,000 odds, so 68,528 odds to be exact. On Valentine's Day, this guy throws down $2,500 on this. Michigan to win the men's NCAA title at +500. Again, that's 3 weeks before, or like a month before the tournament starts. So it sounds so logical now. Of course Michigan could win. All right, how about this one? Because no one thought this. U.S. men's hockey team to win the gold at the 2026 Olympics. Of course, they beat Canada. That was +180. I'm surprised that was so low. And then he went Knicks to win the East. Well done, my friend, at +330. And he did Spurs to win the Western Conference at +850. So that was the biggest long shot of the four. So Michigan, U.S. Go men's Spurs, hockey. Go! Thank you, Wemby. Knicks to win the East and the Spurs to win the West. The first three had already been hit, and this is what I saw last night. Everybody was freaking out. Of course, the U.S. beat Canada on February 22nd. Michigan rolled through the tournament. They beat UConn 69-63, and the Knicks swept Cleveland. So he had a cash out offer from DraftKings for over $600,000 before tonight's game, before today's game. He could have cashed the $2,500 out for over $600,000. He did not. He went and played the thing out and gets 1.7. Here's what's even more interesting as I continue to read down on this thing. When the series was tied at two games apiece, this is what this guy had the cojones to do. The series was tied at two games apiece. He had an offer from DraftKings for $500,000. And it's tied at two. At that point, did anybody think, I mean, yeah, the Spurs could win the thing, but they had to win two straight. And he said no to the $500,000. Then the Spurs won game six. He said no to $600,000. And then they win the Western Conference, and he wins $1.7 million. Again, Michigan, the U.S. hockey team, Knicks, and San Antonio. And he had offers of $500,000 after it was tied at two games apiece. He had an offer of $600,000 when the Spurs and Thunder were tied at three. He said no to everything and wins $1.7 million. There's no way I could have done that. No stinking way. And you guys both said, Stu and Alex both said, you guys would have had the cojones to do it. You wouldn't have taken the $600,000 before game seven. Would you have taken the $500,000 when it was tied at two games apiece this series?
0: Ooh. See, that's a different. I think that's different. I think for me, that's I would have taken different. The $500,000 just because I thought that series was so evenly matched. And I honestly thought at that point it could have been a toss-up. So I probably would have taken the money at that point.
6: Stu, that's I know you're a fake. I would have wrote it even if they were down 3. If OKC was up 3-0, I'd still write it, baby.
7: Really?
6: Oh, yeah. We're going down with Wemby.
5: Yeah, you just had to heck with it.
6: Guy's an alien.
5: He is an alien, I will say. But I'll tell you this. At 2-2, there's no doubt in my mind. At 2-2, they'd offer me $500,000, I'd have taken it.
6: Oh, you wouldn't have, John.
5: No question I would have taken
6: really?
5: It.
6: Really?
5: No, I mean, at 2-2, I mean, I'm thinking to myself, geez, because there's the other thing, too, and it doesn't say here, you know, OKC took a 3-2 series lead, and now I don't know what they offered after that. Probably dumped down big time, maybe a couple hundred grand, but still, I might even taken that. And then it was 3-3, it was $600,000. And then of course he won 1.7. But doesn't that sound so easy? You're thinking to yourself, what's the big deal? Michigan to win the men's title, U.S. hockey team, which that would have probably been the biggest one. Or no, the Knicks would have. I can't believe the Knicks. And then San Antonio. By the way, Knicks were plus 330. The Spurs were plus 850. But it's because everybody thought Oklahoma City was going to win it. But it sounds simplistic. Like, you can throw $2,500. That's why everybody thinks they're going to be the next big winner, right? Like, I can pick those four. What's the big deal? You know, but anyway, there you go. He wins $1.7 million. Jeez, that is.
0: Oh, I'm sorry to disappoint you, but I'm just being honest here. I thought it was an even series. It's a lot of money.
5: Yeah, at 2-2, well, at 3-2, you're like, oh, I missed my chance. But anyway, good for that guy, man. That's amazing. So anyway. All right, jump on the line, 310-840-4910, 310-840-4910. You want to get into game number seven, or if you'd like to get into the Knicks already and you want to get into that conversation as well and who's going to win the NBA Finals, that is fine. Let's get out to the lines and start talking to some people about NBA basketball. Let's start with Rashawn in Baltimore. Rashawn, thank you for the call. You're on Sports Night on Westwood and Sports. Go right ahead.
8: Hey, thanks for taking my phone call.
5: Of course, man.
8: And I want to say congratulations to the Spurs. I was definitely rooting for them. So,
9: go Spurs, go!
8: yeah, a lot of my Knicks friends thinking the Knicks actually going to come through and pull it off. Though I just don't see it. Like I heard another show too, a local show here was saying that Wemby would have a hard time guarding Karl Anthony Towns. Though which I think I don't know if it's going to be a problem at all. But y'all were speaking about the Thunder earlier, too. Like, what can they do? Because I think the Spurs are going to be the team to beat in the future. And what would it take for them to get Giannis? So you don't think with Chet Holmgren, that first-round pick that they got, and also throwing another player like Caruso or Cason Wallace, you don't think that'll get the deal done?
5: It might.
8: Give up way more than that.
5: It might. I mean, I know the Miami deal is Tyler Hero, where they're talking picks there too as well. The problem is that anymore, and you know this, anymore. The players have so much power now. And I look, maybe if I'm Giannis, I'd go to Oklahoma City. I mean, I'd go to Oklahoma City over Miami, maybe, you know, just to win. So a lot of it is going to have to do with, okay, what are the deals? As you just pointed out, I think Oklahoma City can outdo a Miami deal. But where does Giannis want to go? Does he want to go to Miami or does he want to go to Oklahoma City? If I'm him, I mean, the city, it's no doubt I'm going to Miami, right? But, I mean, in terms of where are you going to win, I think you go to Oklahoma City. Now, so that's up to Giannis. He's going to have a lot of say in this, I think. Thanks for the call. I appreciate it. It opens you up at 310-840-4910. Let's fit in one more in this segment. Let's go out to Chicago. That's where Brandon is. Brandon, thanks for waiting. You're on Sports Night here on Western One Sports. Go right ahead, Brandon.
10: Hey, what's going on, John? Thanks for taking my call tonight, fellas.
5: Of course.
10: So it looks like we're going to get a rematch of the NBA Cup from earlier this year, and where the Knicks won the NBA Cup.
5: Wow, I forgot about the NBA Cup. The Knicks did win the NBA Cup. You're 100% right.
10: So we'll see what happens, man. But, man, hats off to the Spurs. You know, Buford, he's been with the Spurs for forever, man. He won four titles, you know, with Tim Duncan. Pop and company, it looks like they got that culture restored. You know, and then Brian Murphy, the GM, man, hats off to him. He built an incredible team, man. And Mitch Johnson, too, man. His adjustments, you know, to come back down 3-2, hats off to him. It just shows you, though, that it does take a team. You know, they do have the MVP in Wemby, where you saw tonight, you know, a 7-4 point guard put Hartenstein on skates, which opened up, you know, the floor to all his fellow teammates, Champagne doing his best Robert Horry impression. You know, it's just, Wemby has been in these situations. You know, you saw it when USA played France. He willed that team to, you know, have Steph, you know, take him, you know, put him to sleep. But that game was epic. You know, I'll never forget that game. And then, you know, Castle, he's been with UConn in these situations. So they are a young team, but they are battle tested. And, you know, I just think that Wemby is the MVP. But you need a team to win a championship, and these guys have filled their roles to the max, and it's just going to be exciting to see Wemby go against this Knicks. If I was the Knicks, I would put OG on him because Cat, I don't think he has the lateral quickness if he's going to be ISO'd like how they did with Hartenstein. If they follow that same blueprint.
5: Brandon, thanks for the call. Let me just focus on what he just said there about from a team standpoint. I mean, think about this. Champagne went 6 of 10 from three-point land, but a lot of it was early, hit a couple of key shots late. But, I mean, they got off to a great start. They were up 18-8. Champagne hit a couple of corner threes early. Wemby's Wemby. De'Aaron Fox played much better in this game. He showed the experience that he had in the playoffs a couple of times. He had been in a Game 7 in a playoff series. He was much better, and he's still banged up. But guys like he mentioned Castle. Of course, he was at UConn, won championships. He was a guy playing the tournament. It's different in the NBA, though. These guys are so good. But, I mean, Vassell, Castle stepped up. Dylan Harper had a tap-in late in this game that was absolutely huge. Even a guy like Cornette, because remember, Wemby was playing with five fouls in this game, and he had to be taken out in the fourth quarter. They brought him back at about just under 6 minutes left in this game. But Lick Cornette maybe had the biggest play of the game. Hartenstein had a breakaway. It had a steal. He should have gave it up. But Cornette had a block, and then they got a hoop on the other end. Then they got a three after that. So instead of two for Oklahoma City, they went on a 5-0 run there. So he had like kind of a 7-point reverse right there. So I mean, just talking about, there's a bunch of guys. Keldon Johnson hit two threes late in this game. Like, you look at the box score and you look at Keldon Johnson in 16 minutes, 11 points, 4 of 8, 2 of 5, and you're thinking, okay, he wasn't that great. But it was when he hit those shots. He hit two threes late. So, look, this is a really young team. And I'll be interested, one of the big things is, like, you go to New York, you went to Oklahoma City tonight, and it's really impressive what they did. That place was absolutely on fire, and San Antonio got off to a great start with these young guys. You go to New York, it's just a different ballgame. It's loud. It doesn't stop. It's relentless. I think the Spurs are going to win this thing. I got to give it a little bit more thought because it just happened. But my point in this is for a young team to come in like that and show that kind of composure Wemby's 22. You know, these guys, other than Fox, Vassell, Castle, guys like that, Dylan Harper, they haven't had experiences like this. Keldon Johnson. This is their first experience in the playoffs, and they got to the NBA Finals. You know, it's what Oklahoma City and San Antonio are going to do over the next number of years, man, is going to be unbelievable. Because here's the thing. Wemby's not as close. He's not even close to what he's going to be. This guy's going to fill out. He's going to get bigger. He's going to get stronger. And the biggest thing that's going to happen with Wemby is that all these different defenses, all these different ways that teams are going to try to defend him. And this is what started to happen with guys like Durant and Curry, and why they got so much better and better and better, is because you started throwing different defenses at him. What if we do this? What if we do this? What if we do that? And a lot of it was, let's be physical with him. That's the first thing that teams will do. And this is what New York's going to do to Wemby. Okay, let's start being physical. Okay, he's figured that out. Then we're going to, you know, to bring the double and do this. Oh, he's figured that out. Like, it's just boom, boom, boom. And the more they play, the better they get, the more filled out they get, the more of a man they become. And this is what all the Spurs are going to do, because they're all so young, but it revolves around Wemby. So, if you're going to get the Spurs, the Knicks better get him now, because I don't think you're going to get the Spurs in a year or two or three. Because this team, if they can keep it together financially, if this team's going to grow, all these guys are going to get better. I mean, this is as bad as Harper's going to be, or Vassell, or Castle, or Wemby, or any of these guys. And then it's going to be, and nothing against guys like Shimpenny or Fox or whatever, but then other guys are going to want to come here. And, man, but we were just saying about this against with OKC, too. I mean, one injury, and that's what it took for OKC. Their second best player gets hurt, and that's it. So anyway, give me your thoughts. Let's get back out to the lines. It's going to be the Spurs and the Knicks in the NBA Finals, 111-103. The Spurs win it. Let's get out to the lines. Let's start opening them up at 310-840-4910 on the Westwood One Sports Talk and Text line. 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
3: 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But will the three-time Super Bowl MVP be fully ready for the Chiefs opener against Denver? 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
1: Now this update from the Canadian Press. Conservatives in BC have elected former federal MP and Revenue Minister Carrie Lynn Findlay as their new leader on the fourth ballot. She beat out commentator Carolyn Elliott by 2% in a 51-49 race and says she will help make BC into an economic powerhouse that is no longer denied by the Eastern and global elites, predatory foreign nations, and Canada's own constitution. Communities across southeastern British Columbia are bracing for possible flooding as rising rivers and heavy rain threaten several regions. Provincial forecasters have issued flood warnings for areas around Golden, Revelstoke, and parts of the Kootenay region. Two men accused of killing a county worker on a rural road near Calgary have been found guilty of second-degree murder. Jurors in the Court of King's Bench rendered the verdict of Arthur Penner and Elijah Strawberry on their second day of deliberations. From the Canadian Press, I'm John Kennedy.
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0: Get crazy every Saturday night / Sunday morning. Alex is here. Stu is here. Stu is awesome. We don't get Stu all the time, so we got to celebrate when Stu is here.
1: I miss you, Stu.
0: That's right. We can admit it. We love all the producers, but Stu is the original. You know, Stu is the original, and it is awesome to have Stu. 310-840-4910. I see some usual suspects. Now things are about ready to get weird here in just a second. The usual suspects are on the line, and we'll get out to the lines in 1 minute at 310-840-4910. Let me play one cut here just because one guy, we've talked all about the Spurs. We've talked all about Oklahoma City and what they could do, and SGA. We've talked Wemby, and we've talked all the rest of the young Spurs, and they win, by the way, 111-103. They're going to the NBA Finals. A redo, a rematch of the 99 NBA Finals.
2: Go Spurs, go!
0: Knicks and the Spurs. There's Wemby. Between the Knicks and the Spurs. But one guy who's not being talked about on the sheet here, let's see which is the best one. I'm going to play cut 10 from Mitch Johnson here. So for those who don't know, Mitch Johnson, his dad was John Johnson. He was a member of the 1979 NBA champion Seattle Supersonics. You might remember like Jack Sikma and his really bad haircut, or Gus Williams, or Dennis Johnson, who of course later was a Celtic. They were kind of a one and done type of a team, so maybe not a lot of people remember those Seattle Sonics, but his dad was John Johnson, who played for those Seattle Sonics. But the bigger thing is, and not a lot of people have talked about this, which means that's when you know you're doing a good job. He replaced Greg Popovich. And for an era of fans, I wouldn't call Popovich the best coach of all time. I think he's very, very good. There's some guys with more wins. You know, your Don Nelsons and Red Auerbachs, and Auerbach has won more titles and everything. But Popovich is up there. And I don't know, I'm not into lists. I'm not into Mount Rushmores or anything like that. But for a certain era of time, Greg Popovich was considered to be one of the best of all time, and the Spurs have been good for a very, very, very, very long time. And one of the reasons I respected Greg Popovich is because he was not only there for the good times when they were winning championships. Usually by that point, a guy like Phil Jackson's like, adios, amigo, he's gone. And Popovich didn't do that. In fact, Pop was forced off the bench because of health issues. He wanted to keep teaching young players and get the Spurs back up to where he believed they belong. Now, he's still within the organization, but he's had a lot of health issues and helped personally bring Mitch Johnson to the Spurs, and Mitch has done an amazing job. So here is the head coach of the Spurs, an unenviable job to replace Greg Popovich, but he's done an amazing job. Here he is talking about the Spurs reaching the finals with their very young roster.
3: As I said earlier, experience a lot of times is used in the form of best use or the lack thereof when you need it the most. And people don't talk about as much the habits, the character, the togetherness, the competitive response, the things we talk about in these media sessions every single day. And this team has now been pretty damn consistent for a long time, for over 100 games for the most part. And so I'll take those things with the experience that we've gone through when you want to look back in terms of how we started the year, how we got to the cup on the road versus Denver and LA, what we did in the cup, playing these guys around Christmas time a few times. Expectations. We've played in three playoff series without Victor, without Fox, multiple games. I don't know who has as much experience as we do this year in the season of 2025-2026.
0: Good stuff. Plus, you got to love a coach that's got like a gravelly voice because he's been screaming the entire season. Like, he has no juice left in the voice because he's been yelling at young players the entire season. But he even brought up the cup, which I don't know if I consider the cup anything really big, but he was saying that's when they played the Knicks, and he is right. I mean, they've had guys out of these playoffs. I'm talking a lot tonight about Oklahoma City and the guys that they were missing, but Fox has been injured a lot. Like you said, Wemby was missing some time early in these playoffs, and just they've had a lot of young guys step up who haven't really had playoff experience, and that's the reason why they are where they are. But I just wanted to highlight Mitch Johnson because replacing Greg Popovich, not an easy thing. You could see in San Antonio where they might get a little uneasy with Pop leaving the bench, but here's this guy jumps in, and here they are in the NBA Finals. All right, let's get out to the lines at 310-840-4910.
2: Go Spurs,
0: by the way, top of the hour. There you go. There's Wemby, baby. Top of the hour, we will play the game that is sweeping the nation. We should be talking about blank, and we always do that. We open up the phone lines, and yeah, we're going to talk a lot of NBA playoffs tonight, but you take over the show at the top of the hour at 310-840-4910. Without further ado, ladies and gentlemen, boys and girls of all ages, you know him, you love him. His name is Mr. Positive in Michigan, and he kicks us off in this segment. Mr. Positive, the stage is yours.
4: To my warriors
1: as I enter your mind and body and ready to suck the negativity from your soul. I need you to remember. The earth shakes like thunder. The mountains come alive. The lava starts to boil. It is your time to strive. Boom shakalaka. And let the movement begin. Inspiration across the nation. To my warriors, I believe in you. Live in the present. You have the gifts. Live your dreams. Make them real. Go for it. Love you all. Boom shakalaka.
0: Very nice. I'm telling you, Mr. Positive is good. That was flawless tonight. It was absolutely flawless. But I got to tell you, Alex, so he called Monday, right? I was doing the late night show on Monday, Memorial Day. And I tried to tell, I can't even remember who was running the ship. Maybe it was Oliver. It wasn't his fault. It was just, I tried to tell him, I go, we're going to bring in Mr. Positive. I need some, you know, we need some music. It really punches it up when you do that. And it wasn't that he wasn't good Monday. He was. But, like, the music behind it, like, I think that inspires people. I think it's the combination of everything. But well done by you. I like the music. It just adds to it. It adds to the ambiance of Mr. Positive. I wrote a few notes there. I always get nervous when he's talking about what he's going to suck out of me. He talked about lava tonight.
2: The positive.
0: Yes. He was going to suck the negative from your soul. He talked about lava tonight. Lava, like that was a new one. They brought up some lava. I don't know in what context. I was just scribbling fast, but that was a good one, man. There was not a stumble. There was not a stop. That was just straight through. And I think the musical choice was outstanding tonight. I think everything together was outstanding.
2: Thank you so much.
0: What did you think? I think that was some new music, right? That was, I mean, you play inspirational music every time,
2: yes.
0: But I think that was a new version.
2: Well, when I talked to him on the phone now, I started to gauge how we do our pre-on-air phone conversation. He was jacked up. He loves Wemby, yeah. And I thought, you know what? We're going to do something with a cascading Wemby. Mountain breeze in the back, a little bit of floating water breeze in Buffalo in the distance.
0: I like it.
2: It was great.
0: I like it. It's very nice. All right. Now, here's the thing on this next one, 310-840-4910. There's Mr. Positive. If you want to talk Mr. Positive, that always stirs emotion within people. So we're not only are we talking NBA playoffs, but if you would like to opine on Mr. Positive, that is always a good thing. I was gone a couple of weeks ago. My son graduated, I think it was 2 weeks ago. So I don't know if Raphael called, but I don't think I've heard from Raphael for like 2 or 3 weeks. So I don't know what he's been doing. I don't know what the story is. Maybe I missed him. He missed me. But anyway, here's our good friend Raphael from Chicago. Raphael, you're on Sports Night here on Westwood One Sports. You go right ahead, and it's good to hear from you, my friend.
4: It's great to hear you too, John Lund.
0: What's going on?
4: I know, I've been listening to this show for a couple months now, and Mr. Positive is always showing up, and I feel like his inspirational thing, I feel like he never is actually something that just comes out of his mind. I feel like he has it on, like, a script, like, he's got a little piece of paper, like a napkin, and then he gets, like, a little pencil or a pen, and then he just starts writing down what he's going to say. So I wonder if Mr. Positive is, still listening. I'm not saying it's not good, bad, but I'm just saying, I wonder if it's like scripted, like he writes it down before and then he says it. Cause I don't know. And also, has Mr. Negative called recently?
0: You know, I think a couple of weeks ago, I know we will hear at some point from Mr. Realistic. He calls from Massachusetts, but he's usually a little bit later of a caller. He might call in a couple of hours, and he's pretty funny. But yeah, I think you're right. The real, some people have tried to emulate what Mr. Negative does, but the real Mr. Negative calls from Texas. I know his voice. We all do because we have, you know, we've recorded some of these things, so we do know the real Mr. Negative. And I think it's been probably 2 or 3 weeks for Mr. Negative. Yeah, it's been a while. Been a while, Raphael.
4: Yeah, no, it has. I mean, I'm in such a good mood, and I hope. Do you know if Mr. Negative is a Spurs fan, or is he?
0: I don't think he is. Yeah, I don't think he is. And even if he were, I still don't know that he would be positive in any way, shape, or form. You know?
4: Oh, yeah, I bet he'd be like, the Knicks have won 10 playoff games in a row. They're totally not going to be like, He's like those one. He's like one of those people that can always find a problem into like anything.
0: That's but, the way I see it.
4: I'm in a great mood. I've always been an Oklahoma City Thunder hater. I just hate him so much. Yeah, but like
0: to be the Thunder.
2: You're too young to hate Rafael.
0: Love it.
4: Yeah, always been so great. Yeah.
0: Nice.
4: Yeah, it's great to hear from you. And I like Mr. Realistic. I mean, he is pretty realistic, but like
0: he's funny.
4: About the NBA.
0: Yeah.
4: I'm not saying that like the Knicks are totally gonna win it, but I think they have a chance. They're probably going to like six games at least. Because when you think about it, they've won 10 games, playoff games in a row. The last time they lost a playoff game was in April.
0: Yeah, they're good. They've been good. Yeah, and yeah, I think the margin is something like 23 a game too. I mean, they're not just barely beating this team; they're crushing.
4: They're killing them. Yeah. Also, I don't know. One of the callers said that it's going to be hard for Wimby to guard Anthony Towns. I think that Wimby, he can't not guard anybody. He's an alien. I don't know. I just
0: good call.
4: They have a dun dun dun.
0: So Rafael, awesome. You're the best, man. You're the best. Have a wonderful rest of your evening, and it is our pleasure to hear from you. I know it's been a couple of weeks, but thank you for checking in, and do it again real soon, okay?
4: Yeah. All right, bye.
0: Take care. That's our good friend, Rafael.
1: And ready to suck the negativity from your soul.
0: He said suck, right? Not sock.
2: Yeah.
0: Yeah, suck the negativity from your soul. I guess it's not as creepy as I thought it was, because for a minute, because I was writing things down he was saying, and I was like, he's sucking out of my soul there. What am I need to be a little nervous? I mean, what's going on?
2: Hey, yo.
0: Okay. No, I thought it was fine. It was really good. And the music was outstanding. There you go. All right. I'll open you up at 310-840-4910. 310-840-4910. That is the Westwood One Sports Talk and Text Line. We can get into NBA playoffs. Anything else you want to do as well? I do want to play because the top of the hour in about 23 minutes, we will completely open up the lines and you can go crazy on this whole thing. We tell you that all the time that we're going to get in the back seat. I'm going to get back there. Alex going to get back there. Stu's going to be up back there. We're going to hang out. We're going to put on blindfolds and get a cigarette. And you guys are going to drive the car. So top of the hour, we can talk about whatever you want. Oh, you know, Alex is very health conscious. So I don't know if Alex would do cigarette. He might do something else. But I don't know about cigarettes.
2: A few other things.
0: Might be something else. But you get the gist of the idea, which is we should be talking about blank. And we'll do that now. Well, about 21 and a half minutes at 310-840-4910. We'll take more of your thoughts in the NBA Finals as well. Plus, I want to play a couple of things before the top of the hour. Adam Silver stuff, if you missed it, from ESPN and where the NBA exactly is right now. So let's do all that coming up next. It's Sports Night, the late night version on Westwood One Sports and the Westwood One Sports app.
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Hello, friends. About 16 minutes from now, you take over the show here on Sports Night on Westwood One Sports and the Westwood One Sports app. Your old friend John Lund with you. Stu's here. Alex is here. Say hello to them. 310-840-4910, the Westwood One Sports Talk and Text Line. If you want to talk NBA playoffs, that's what we're doing now. The Spurs beat the defending champion, Oklahoma City Thunder, 111-103. If you want to get into Game 7, we can. Want to look at, take an early look at Knicks-Spurs, we can do that as well. Top of the hour, we'll talk about whatever you want. So you take over the show. We should be talking about blank. You want to hit baseball, NFL, whatever the case may be. You want to get into any other NBA topics besides the finals, that is fine. You take over the show at 310-840-4910. I'll hit up some numbers or hit up some lines here in just a minute. But here's one thing, as the as at least my social media feed, at John Lund Radio, you can always be following me around. My feed right now is all about Chet Holmgren going to the Bucks, but not so fast, my friend, as Lee Corso many times famously said. Chet Holmgren's big extension kicks in this offseason. It's 5 years, $239.3 million. Would the Bucks like to pay this? Next year, 41.3. Next year after that, 45. Next year after that, 48. Next year after that, 51. Next year after that, 55. Chet Holmgren took two shots. Jamal Crawford, who was calling this game alongside Mike Tirico and Reggie Miller as a shooter himself, said, look, I'd rather have the guy go 1 for 15. 1 for 2 means you were afraid. He played 33 minutes in Game 7 and took two shots. That's two more than me and you. He grabbed four rebounds. He did nothing. Now, if you're Oklahoma City, it makes way too much sense. Sam Presti's one of the, if not the best general manager in the league. Obviously, just for the SGA, Paul George trade, in which not only did he get SGA, but a bunch of picks, he should be GM of the decade, maybe of the next, maybe of the quarter century for that heist. But he's done a lot of good things with these picks. But I'm just not sure, you know, that a lot of the conversations, if you haven't heard it, we'll get into it a little bit later on in the show, have been Giannis is going to Miami. Giannis wants to go to Miami. That's where he's going to be. And everyone's projecting what the starting lineup's going to look like. And then after this game, everyone's like, whoa, Chet Holmgren's got to go. Well, somebody's got to want him. And if I'm Milwaukee, I'm saying, okay, I get it. We're going to rebuild this whole thing, and Oklahoma City has some picks, but the main person would be going the other way, Chet Holmgren. And after that, after what we just saw in Game 7, you're going to miss shots. You're going to have bad games. You're going to look bad. You're going to whatever. 1 for 2 in 33 minutes in a Game 7 means you were afraid. That's what that means. I mean, I'm not as athletic as they come, but I've been doing this a long, long, long, long time. And there were opportunities where he just didn't pull the trigger. If I'm Milwaukee, it's like, what? I got to pay this guy $5 in about $240 million, starting next year at $40 million and ending up at $55 million in 5 years? I don't pay this guy. By the way, if said trade were to happen, I'm just messing around here, possible starting lineup, if they could somehow get Giannis, because you got to worry about the Spurs if you're Oklahoma City. How about this for a starting lineup, by the way, if they could get him? SGA, Alex Caruso, J-Dub, and Jalen Williams, so both of them, and Giannis. That'd be pretty good, because Giannis is a first-teamer, SGA is the defending MVP, and when J-Dub gets healthy, I mean, he was the Oklahoma City second-best player, and he was an all-star and an all-NBA guy a year ago, and if he's healthy, they might win this series. That's pretty good. Just a thought. But, you know, the other thing, we just don't know this about Giannis, and everybody's, like, looking at the, you know, the possible trades. Milwaukee's not in charge here. Giannis is in charge. And if Giannis is just dead set on going to Miami, and a lot of players are. Because, first of all, you're going to the Eastern Conference. I don't want to play. He might think to himself, why would I want to be in the West? I don't want to play San Antonio. How about I go to the East? And as good as the Knicks have played so far, I think everyone would agree, next year the East is wide open. Could be Detroit, could be Cleveland, could be the Knicks. I mean, if he went to Miami and put himself with Bam, and, you know, looked like Hero would go to the other way as the main piece. But, I mean, Andrew Wiggins, I mean, you'd have a pretty good team. You'd have a shot at the Eastern Conference, and you wouldn't have to go through San Antonio. And, oh, by the way, living in South Beach, not so bad. And, oh, by the way, they don't have a state income tax. So maybe that's just where Giannis wants to be. But my feed, at least, is on fire. I mean, absolute fire. As far as, like, Giannis is going to Oklahoma City. But before you do that, remember, the teams aren't in charge like they used to be. The teams used to make the deal, and it was like, you got to go there. Giannis is not just going to say, sure, you want to send me to Oklahoma City? That's where I'll play. I mean, logically, we all sit here and we go, man, look at that team. Look at what you could be.
But does Giannis want to play there? Would Giannis want to go to the East? I don't know. Giannis, I haven't asked him lately. You know, maybe he's just dead set on Miami. That would be a pretty good team. They'd have a good shot in the Eastern Conference, and you're living in Miami. And a lot of players want to do that anyway. So we'll see. But certainly I know that Oklahoma City is going to make some calls. But as I said at the beginning of the segment, Chet Holmgren's new deal just kicks in. And the lasting impression and the taste in your mouth is what you just saw against San Antonio, which is he's afraid. You take two shots in 33 minutes? I don't know how else you describe that. Because, look, I don't like to call out guys and say lack of effort. Are they quit? Are they this? Are they that? Or one of the biggest charges you could have against a guy, but that's what everybody's saying right now, is you were afraid. If you're only squeezing off two shots in the NBA and you're the second best player on Oklahoma City, like Shai Gilgeous-Alexander is not going to say it out loud. He's a classy guy. He gave all the credit to San Antonio. We played the cuts, and we'll play him a little bit later on in the show. You know, he just said, look, they were a better team. But SGA is going, what else can I do? I scored 35, went 12 of 21, went to the line 11 times, and they were legit times. He wasn't flopping all over the floor like a fish. These last two games, I think, were officiated very, very well. But he's looking around going, Cason Wallace scored 14 of his 17 in the fourth quarter on three-pointers. He just got hot. And that's not really a normal thing. J-Dub's sitting over there in street clothes. He's thinking, who's going to help me? You know, Jared McCain they got from Philadelphia just a couple of months ago. I mean, he at times was okay, but it was like, dude, you're all NBA third-teamer. You just signed a five-year extension that is astronomical, and you take two shots? We'd be having this conversation if he did, as Jamal Crawford said on the broadcast on NBC. If he had gone one for 15, we'd have the conversation. But we wouldn't have the conversation of, I think he was afraid of Wemby. And if you're Oklahoma City, you're an Oklahoma City fan, you're Sam Presti, you're the head coach, you're a player on that team. I mean, when you do your exit interviews, I guess Monday, before you go off to Cancun or wherever it is you're going to go, I'm sure they're going to have a closed-door meeting with Chet Holmgren that says, dude, like what? Why? It just, you know, nothing will get out on it, but just that's got to be the first question. They pull out the box score and they put it in front of them and they go, why? Like, what was going on here? Like, what were you doing? You know, you should be squeezing off two shots minimum a quarter, maybe more like three or four, especially given the injuries that they had. So this is going to be the main conversation the entire offseason for Oklahoma City. Can they continue to do what they've done, which is be patient, be patient, be patient, be patient. All these young players are going to come together, and they have. And I think all season long, most of us in the media were saying, man, who's going to stop an Oklahoma City dynasty? I thought San Antonio was too young to do it. You know, this is their people are forgetting, this is their first time in the playoffs. They weren't there last year. They weren't there the year before. They weren't. This is their first run through it. And the same thing that happened to Oklahoma City. I mean, they had some injuries. They got tired. But, man, the whole offseason, the biggest question of the offseason has just now become, maybe not the biggest. I mean, LeBron's going to be number one where he goes.

0: US.
1: This is the Canadian Press. In sports, Dennis Hull, the two-way NHL forward who starred alongside superstar brother Bobby Hull with the Chicago Blackhawks and helped Canada win the 1972 Summit Series, has died at the age of 81. Hull played 13 of 14 seasons in the league with Chicago before one final year with the Detroit Red Wings. Pete Alonso singled in the winning run with the bases loaded in a five-run ninth inning to give the Baltimore Orioles a 6-5 victory over the Toronto Blue Jays tonight. The Orioles had four hits in the ninth inning and only managed three and hitting into a season-high four double plays in the first eight. Vladimir Guerrero Jr. had his first four-hit game since September 5th for the Blue Jays, whose winning streak was brought down at four. CFL teams have begun whittling down their rosters for the regular season. It starts on Thursday when the Hamilton Tiger Cats host the Montreal Alouettes. Teams need to get their active roster down to 44 or 45 players, including a minimum of 21 Canadians, by the end of today. From the Canadian Press, I'm John Kennedy.
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0: Welcome in. Hour number three. Thank you for joining us. Late night version of Sports Night. We are just about ready to do. We should be talking about blank at 310-840-4910 on the Westwood One Sports Talk and text line. Stu is here producing the program. Alex is here. Andrew is here. I don't know if I ever want to bring Andrew on the air. Hey, Andrew, can you just say hello to everybody? And I'll explain why. Just in your regular voice, just say hello to everybody, Andrew.
1: Hey, everybody.
0: Andrew's got this really nice, deep baritone type voice. I sound like Alvin the Chipmunk. Stu's got a nice voice. Alex has a nice voice. But Andrew could probably take over the show. He's just got a very nice voice. Like, he was like, we're about 10 seconds out. Like, just very nice. I can't get that deep. Very nice voice from Andrew. So we got Stu, we got Alex, we got Andrew. I am John Lund. Thank you for joining us on the late night version of Sports Night on Westwood One Sports and Westwood One Sports app. We should be talking about blank. You take over the show anywhere you want to go. That's what we'll do. Just so you know, we take this as long as it's great. As long as it's great, it could be the rest of the show. Could be just one segment. We move on to the thing, so it is about you. Real quick, will you explain, Stu? So you're in New York, and you work for other entities as well as Westwood One Sports. So you're going to be in the epicenter of all of this work. And how crazy is this going to be with the Knicks taking on the Spurs? But just the Knicks side of things and New York and how crazy it's going to get and what happens if they win this thing. It's been a while since a New York team won a championship. Like, what is this all going to be like?
2: Yeah, it is already pretty crazy, the fact that the Knicks have gone to the finals for the first time since 99 and have the chance to win one for the first time since 73, which is crazy to say. But, I don't think the city's ready for it, honestly. I think this will be the most sought after, I guess aside from a Mets championship, because that's also been a while. But, I mean, the Giants have won lately.
0: That ain't happening.
2: No, not this year, that's for sure.
0: Not soon. Yeah, not soon.
2: But the Giants have won lately. The Yankees have won lately. Yeah. So I think the Knicks winning would be something very special for the city. And the one thing about the Knicks, which is, you know, Yankees and Mets is close to 50-50. Giants, Jets, close to 50-50. Nothing against the Brooklyn Nets, but this is a Knicks town. Like,
0: no doubt.
2: 96% Knicks fans, right? Like, So this is going to be one of those things where I don't think the city will be ready for them to win a championship.
0: Man, that'd be crazy. The Spurs are the favorites, but would not shock me the way that the Knicks are playing. Again, 11 games in a row, I realize who they've played, but they're winning these games by an average of like 23 points a game. So that is your NBA finals. So if you want to talk finals, that's great. Knicks versus the Spurs NBA finals, what your baseball team's doing the third of the way through the season. You buying, you selling, the NBA flopping and tanking. You heard from the commissioner earlier this week. Baseball, we can get into that conversation. Kyler versus JJ. You want to talk about the NFL? Everybody always wants to talk the NFL. You take over the show. All right. By order of who's been waiting the longest. And by the way, we got a full board and I'm looking at it right in front of me. Calls from all over the place, including Canada. So it's going to be a lot of fun here. Let's start, though. Noah in Baltimore has been waiting a long time. Noah, the stage is yours here on Sports Night on Westwood One Sports. Go right ahead, Noah.
3: Hey, how are you tonight, John?
0: Man, we're doing great. Thanks. How

0: You
1: good? Good. You know, we got our call tonight. We got our Sunday night special, Mr. Positive. Loved it. Yep. Got a little shout out. Got a little inspiration for the nation over there.
0: Yes, there you go. Inspiration for the nation. Well done.
1: We love it. It's great. Always love him and much love. I want to touch on something real quick that you talked about earlier in the show, towards the beginning, which was the salary cap in baseball and how next year there might not be a season. I honestly, I think personally, and me being an Orioles fan, me going through this for a long time, just knowing that we don't spend money, right?
0: Yeah.
1: And being at the bottom of the payroll every single year. Like, I think if you looked at it at a standpoint, like, I think it was last year or 2 years ago when we got a new, was it owner, Rubenstein, who took it over a couple of years ago, right? He came in with, after he bought the Orioles, with more money than the owner of the Yankees had, even after buying the Orioles. So I think you have to understand to a certain degree is, yes, there needs to be a salary cap, but I also think they need to incentivize teams to spend more money. Like, we have money to spend. We just don't spend it. You know what I mean? So, yeah there has to be a salary cap because the bigger market teams are going to have more money. But at the end of the day, I think even the smaller market teams, including the Orioles, right, they have money to spend they haven't been able to spend. So I think something that hasn't been talked about is maybe incentivizing the teams to spend more instead of maybe putting a cap on it. What do you think?
0: Well, what the first proposal that came from Major League Baseball had a cap, which, you know, all the Players Association freaked out about, and it was at $245 million. Well, to put that in perspective, the Dodgers, the Mets, the Yankees, Toronto, Philly, Atlanta, and Houston are all over that number. Now, here's the interesting part. They had a floor proposal in there of $171 million, which there are 15 teams above that, but I'm looking at your Orioles right now. Your Orioles payroll right now is $166 million. So they're not even to the floor, and that's the 16th team. So think about this. Miami's at 74. Cleveland's at 85. Tampa's at 87. Chicago's at 88. Those teams would have to more than double their payroll. So it's exactly what you're talking about is they realize that, look, we can't just walk in here and propose a cap, and that 245 is not going to work. I think it's going to end up being closer to maybe, you know, 300 or something like that or whatever. But to your point, your Baltimore Orioles are spending 166, so they'd have to even bring that number up. So that's part of the proposal so far, yeah.
1: Yeah, that's just all I'm saying. Like, you know, teams have money. They can spend it, and some choose not to. So at some point, you're going to have to, you know, spend money even when you don't want to. All right, so thanks for your call.
0: You got it, man. Anytime. Appreciate it. Opens up your line. Again, we should be talking about blank. You take over the show at 310-840-4910. Do remember that the Spurs beat the Thunder tonight, 111-103. It's going to be Knicks and Spurs for the NBA championship. Let's go to Boston. That's where PB is. PB, thanks for waiting. You're on Sports Night here on Western One Sports. PB, go right ahead.
2: You got PB in Dallas in Boston. Gentlemen, can you all give me a boom shakalaka?
3: Boom shakalaka.
2: The Colt is alive on the streets of Boston, Massachusetts, sir.
0: Very nice.
2: Tonight, we got our robes on. We got our chalices out. We're hanging out in front of the bonfire. And we're some John Lund heavy metal maniac rock and roll believers. And tonight, we're out and about in the streets of Boston. And you don't like it. They're martial artists.
0: Oh, he was going so good. He was going so good. Oh, it breaks my heart that we had to let him go. Breaks my heart. But I get it. You know, they're out. They're loose. You know, that kind of stuff. But PB, call any time. Call any time. We appreciate that you're taking the show on the road and you're spreading the word of the greatness. Thank you very much, PB. That opens up the line at 310-840-4910. 310-840-4910. Let's go north of the border. Alan is in Canada. Alan, whatever it is on your mind, you're on Sportsline and Western One Sports. Thanks for the call, Alan. We love going north of the border. Welcome.
4: John Tortorella. I know he's not the most popular guy in the media. He gets very surly and he blows a stack constantly. But credit where credit is due. 19 wins, 4 losses, 1 overtime loss since he took over with Bruce Cassidy. Bruce Cassidy was fired 8 games with 8 games remaining in the regular season.
0: Right.
4: And they were 26 points in arrears of the Colorado Avalanche, the President's Trophy Colorado Avalanche, the best team out of 32 teams, and a major upset winner. They won it 4 straight, outscoring the Avalanche 14-7. If I were to tell you that the Golden Knights were going to upset the Avalanche, you would have said, am I hearing you right? At the beginning of this series, you would have said, am I hearing you right? You mean the other way around. Of course you mean the other way around.
0: You're correct.
4: And I would have said, no, it's going to be a major upset. You would have said, I'm cuckoo. You're going to put me in a straitjacket. They defeated Utah 4-2, Anaheim 4-2, and facing the Colorado
0: Carolina
4: team. It was a major upset. So it's it reminds me of 2019 when they upset the best team in the regular season ever, Tampa Bay Lightning. The Tampa Bay Lightning had 128 points, and Columbus Blue Jackets had 98, 30 points in arrears, and they upset them in 4 straight, outscoring them 19-7. So he is a miracle worker, John Tortorella. No matter what you think of him, he's an absolute miracle worker. And they're facing Carolina, 113 points in the regular season, and Vegas has 95, so they're 18 points in arrears. Carolina should win it, and they should win it in a cakewalk, but don't bet on it, though. I'm looking forward to that final series. It's going to be really fun.
0: As am I. Great. That was a great recap. And by the way, the thing that's interesting about Tortorella, and you know this, is that, Rangers, Lightning, Canucks, Blue Jackets, Flyers, and now he's with the Knights. He's an amazing coach. He gets a lot out of a team, and then he just burns out fast. I mean, there's lots of coaches who do that. He kind of reminds me of Larry Brown, of the version of the NBA where he's great for a short periods of time. It was a great move by Vegas to get him in there. As you said, if you just looked at regular season, you would think to yourself that Vegas has no chance in this thing, but I wouldn't bet against Vegas, even though Carolina has looked absolutely amazing. And they, to my Canadian friends, and look, not, it doesn't mean because Montreal is from Canada, like all the Canadians were rooting for them. They weren't. I was, because I was just like, man, it's been a long time. It's their sport. Let's see what they can do. But yeah, I mean, there's no doubt that the dude, at least for short periods of time, can really motivate a team, get them going, and then he kind of burns himself out with, front office types, et cetera, et cetera. But there's no doubt about it. He has done an amazing job in Vegas. Thank you for the call north of the border. We appreciate that. It opens up your line at 310-840-4910. 310-840-4910. You're doing an amazing job, as you always do, in taking over the show. Let's go to, again, in order of who's waited the longest. Oh, this is our good friend, we got to go to Mr. Realistic. I was just telling Raphael, like 45 minutes ago, one of our regular callers, Raphael from Chicago, that Mr. Realistic would call a little bit later on in the show. And ladies and gentlemen, boys and girls of all ages, from Massachusetts, here is our good friend, Mr. Realistic. Mr. Realistic, you go right ahead.
3: Thank you. I have to listen to Raphael. He's smart.
0: he was waiting for you.
3: Hey, I pay attention to smart people. I can actually learn something. It could happen. Before I get into betting as a topic, good and bad bets, best and worst bets, I want to make sure people know that I was sarcastic one time when I said that Texas Rangers are going to the World Series with the Boston Red Sox because they both bought their tickets early to get great seats to see the Dodgers play the Tampa Bay Rays. I never got to say the last part because my phone died. If people have smartphones, I have a dumb phone. There's an adjective I added to that. But
0: thank you.
3: Yeah. As far as betting, you said you're terrible at betting.
0: Terrible.
3: You can always bet someone that this guy bowled 301 because it's hard to bet a 300 and lose. And you can bet gamblers that they can't quit gambling.
0: That's not a bad. That's good. I like that.
3: If they collect the money, you win.
0: Exactly. Yeah, I got to try something. Thank you. Appreciate it. There is Mr. Realistic, ladies and gentlemen, boys and girls of all ages, Mr. Realistic. All right, let's continue it as you continue to take over the show at 310-840-4910. It is Sportsnet on Westwood One Sports and the Westwood One Sports app. I believe he called last week and he was absolutely great. And if I mess up the name because he told me how to say it, Super Racy Day. Super Racy Day, is that right? Super Racy Day. See, he called last week and he was absolutely amazing. In fact, Racy Day, Super Racy Day from Detroit. And Super Racy Day, I got to tell you, man, when you called last week and you and I had a back and forth that was a lot of fun, a couple of friends texted me and they said, I just tuned in, man. Who was that caller? He was a great caller. So they really appreciated it last week. And I'm glad to have you on again this week here on Sports Night. Go right ahead.
5: Thanks, and I appreciate you very, very much. And as Muhammad Ali would say, the champ is here. Rumble, the champ is here.
0: Well, you got a good Muhammad Ali there, man. Well done by you.
5: Wow. I didn't expect that one, but thanks, brother. I appreciate that.
0: Yeah.
5: Three
0: go
5: quick
0: right ahead.
5: Topics, man.
0: Yeah, of course.
5: My friend Johnny, three quick topics, starting with, somebody get France on the phone. Somebody get France on the phone and tell them we're going to flip the bill. We want another statue. We want it to look just like Wimby. Same height, same size. Put a robe on him. Put a torch in his hand. 7'4" statue. Ship it to New York because that's going to be one of the trophies the New York Knicks is going to get. The French man will take the L, baby. He's going down. I got New York all the way on this. Hey, New York got the size. They got the big bodies to put on Wimby. They got the experience. They have the experience, bro. They got the size. They got the experience. The Spurs, they're brand new to this. I just think that they had OKC's number. That's all that was. It just had OKC's number. And I think New York is going to have their number, and we're going to get that special made new Statue of Liberty, 7'4" Wimby, shipped to New York. That's going to be part of the package deal for the NBA trophy. And hey, how you like that one? So anybody that's betting San Antonio, please, somebody, you can find me on the internet. I'm taking all bets. I want all those bets because I want to get rich off of this series. Now let me also go to everyone has heard of Black Lives Matter, like all lives matter, but now it's hashtag Colin Kaepernick tryouts matter. Just think about that. And I want that to surface. Colin Kaepernick tryouts matter. And now let me go to Kevin Durant. Bro, you said something about him being with the Rockets. You can't honestly believe that this man, unless he is kind of, got some screws loose in his head. I hope he doesn't. Mm-hmm. But if he's really sane and rational, he would try to get to the Lakers. He would try to get to Boston or Cleveland. But he, if anything, he should try to go ahead and team up with LeBron, him and Kyrie and KD. KD, Kyrie, and LeBron. I mean, the time is now. So I don't see him sitting back saying, I'm going to go back to the Rockets, because that's a path to nowhere, or it's a path to 3 or 4 more years, and he doesn't have 3 or 4 more years to get a ring. So I believe he's going to make a power move, but I want to hear your take on it. And, I want to hear what everybody else has to say about it in the United States of America.
0: You're the best, man. Super. Thanks for the call, man. Three really good topics. I appreciate it. That's 310-840-4910. Let me take these. So he's got the Knicks. I don't know in how many games. Also, the Durant thing is interesting. The reason why I said he's just going to stay in Houston is he normally gives you a couple of years, does Durant. But here's the thing, too. He's not the mercenary he was with the Warriors. And you were talking about the Warriors as far as, like, super old man team. And I wouldn't be surprised. I do think LeBron's going to end up in Cleveland for some reason. I did think at one point maybe it was going to be like super old man team and he would go with Jimmy Butler and Draymond Green and all that kind of stuff, but I don't think that so much anymore. In fact, I think a lot of players are looking at the Warriors unlike they were a little while ago. I just think they think they're done, so I don't think he's going to do that. Would he go to Boston? I mean, there have been some talk about Jaylen Brown going to Houston, Durant going the other way. But the problem with Durant right now is, and it's not, I'm not saying he's not one of the all-time greats. I'm not saying he's one of the best offensive players in the history of the game, not just this era. But we're seeing now, you know, he went to the Suns, and the Suns were actually better without him. He went to Houston, and look, I'm not an insider for Houston. I don't cover the Rockets, but there was discussions more about his burner and all these different things. He's really, really good. I'm not taking away anything from Kevin Durant, but he's not on that level that he was even just a few years ago where, oh my God, our team just acquired Kevin Durant. Now, if a team acquired him, like just for the sake of conversation, whomever loses this series, a San Antonio or the Knicks or somebody, if he gets onto one of those teams, of course. But he's not Batman anymore, you know, and I don't even know if he's a Robin anymore. And I don't know it even because I can tell you this, having been in Phoenix, they were glad to be rid of him. And I can tell you this, having covered the Warriors, they were glad to be rid of him. He's one of those guys that's getting to the point in his career that he is more subtraction, addition by subtraction kind of a thing. Is he a great scorer? Sure. Yeah, absolutely. But he's hurt a lot. He's not defending like he used to. You know, he's getting to a certain age. I mean, look, he can still be effective. He can still score 25 a night. He can still be a really good, I hesitate to say complimentary piece. He's a really, really good player still. But he's not what he was. And you start having this conversation, it's something that I'm very fond of, this talent versus tolerance. In other words, if you're really, really, really, really talented, we'll tolerate a lot. But if you're not, there comes a point in your career where your talent is not worth the tolerance. We can't tolerate because your talent doesn't outplay what we need to tolerate to have you on this team. And Kevin Durant is riding that line and maybe over it now. The talent versus tolerance. I'm not sure I want to tolerate what Kevin Durant brings to the table. Because the last number of teams he's left, they've opened the door for him. They've driven him to the airport and said adios. And the team was better off for it. The Suns were. The Warriors were. Houston might be. I like Kevin Durant. And I don't think he's going to move from Houston because I don't think that there's a huge move on the other side of it. And I think teams are finished with saying, you know what, we'll give you X, Y, Z. And I mean, if you look at the Phoenix Suns right now, they give away all those picks to get Kevin Durant from Brooklyn. And they just shouldn't have done it. And they brought back pieces like Jalen Green and Dylan Brooks. And you know what? They jived better without him. And they got the 10th overall pick. I just don't see Houston getting this big return for Kevin Durant anymore. So anyway, give me your thoughts. We can continue to talk about the NBA playoffs as well. You did a phenomenal job, as you always did. And I'm looking at the calls. Still tons of calls across the board. Again, let's continue it then. You did a great job, and I know you'll continue to do more. We should be talking about blank. If you want to hit NBA playoffs, that's fine. Anything in the offseason in the NBA we can do. Major League Baseball, how your team is doing. NFL, north of the border. I know we still got callers from Canada as well. You want to get into the Stanley Cup Finals. Vegas is taking on Carolina. Carolina looks like a juggernaut right now, but I certainly wouldn't count out Vegas, certainly after the way they played against Colorado in the West Final as well. It is Sports Night. Hit us up at 310-840-4910. John Lund with you on the late night version. We'll continue with you next, only here on Westwood One Sports and the Westwood One Sports app.
6: The quest for Lord Stanley's Cup is down to two. Vegas Golden Knights, Carolina Hurricanes. Whose names will be forever etched on hockey's holy grail? The Stanley Cup Finals, Game 1, Tuesday night, Westwood One Sports.
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11: 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Vegas looks unstoppable after sweeping their way out west. But out east, Carolina have 12 wins and only one loss.
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23: Now this update from the Canadian Press. Conservatives in BC have elected Carrie Lynn Findlay as their new leader on the fourth ballot, and she beat out commentator Caroline Elliott by 2% in a 51-49 race. Two men have been convicted in the fatal roadside shooting of a Rocky View County worker east of Calgary. A jury found Arthur Penner and Elijah Strawberry guilty of second-degree murder in the 2024 killing of Colin Howe after 14 hours of deliberation, also convicting the men of armed robbery for stealing Howe's truck and attempting to take another truck from a worker who survived after being shot in the arm. Canada's federal court is facing a surge of immigration cases. More than 28,000 immigration files were brought before the court last year, up from the 6,400 in 2020, with immigration lawyers saying increased automation and artificial intelligence usage at Immigration, Refugees and Citizenship Canada is contributing to questionable refusals and more court challenges. From the Canadian Press, I'm John Kennedy.
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0: Don't wake me. Late night version of Sports Night here on Westwood One Sports and the Westwood One Sports app. Thanks so much for hanging out with us tonight. We'll give you one more segment to take over the show at 310-840-4910. We should be talking about blank. You tell me. Could be NBA playoffs, NBA offseason. Everybody after the Spurs beat the Thunder tonight, 111-103, is putting Chet Holmgren on the Bucks and Giannis on Oklahoma City, although Giannis has said, or at least reports say, that he wants to be with Miami, so we can get into that conversation. We haven't talked a lot of baseball tonight, but we will at some point before we get out of here. We can talk some baseball, your favorite team, about a third of the way into the season. We can always talk NFL. That is always a topic, especially lots of NFL quarterback talk. We'll talk that before we get out of here. So whatever is on your mind, you take over the show at 310-840-4910. One stat that could impress all of your friends right now, Oklahoma City against everybody but San Antonio, 71-14, which is an 835 winning percentage. But against the Spurs, they finished the season 4-8. That is amazing. So, again, it's all about matchups, and the Spurs had the matchup, especially with Victor Wembanyama, and one of the reasons everybody's talking about Chet Holmgren tonight. One of two. Only took two shots tonight and only had four rebounds in 33 minutes, and so everybody is putting him on the trade block, and everybody's talking about Sam Presti, who has been very, very patient, their general manager. They still have picks. They have a lottery pick this year. I don't know who would take Holmgren's contract, because the five-year, $239.5 million contract kicks in this year, and it goes year by year anywhere from $41 to $55 million after that performance. You'd have to talk me into him. But anyway, it just adds to the intrigue of the offseason. All right, let's get out to the lines again at 310-840-4910 by virtue of who has waited the longest. Our good friend James in Tacoma is going to lead us off. James, welcome to Sports Night here on Western One Sports. Go right ahead, James.
1: Yeah, John. So how does a supplemental draft work? Is that I heard this quarterback from Texas Tech, who has a gambling addiction, was ruled ineligible by the NCAA a couple of days ago. So now he's going to be entering the supplemental draft. So who's going to get to draft him?
0: So the way that it works is, and I think they do this like July or early July, so that when he gets with the team, or late June, so that he can then get onto a team. But basically teams bid. So, in other words, it's like, I'll put up a first-round pick, a second-round pick, a third-round pick. So they go through the rounds until there's a team that says, okay, I would give up next year's, just for the sake of conversation, third-round pick. And there has not been a player taken in the supplemental draft since Terrell Pryor was taken by the Raiders in 2014, and the Raiders gave up a third-round pick. So you basically bid on what you would give up for the player. The best pick wins. And that's how it works. And in Sorsby's case, it gets crazier and crazier by the day. For example, he did all these bets, so all this stuff has come out, but he did all these bets. But the biggest problem to me is from October 22 to November 23, he bet at least 50 times on Indiana football, and he was a quarterback on the roster. And then at Texas Tech now, they're saying, so in Texas, you can't bet. In Texas, he was wiring money across state lines, which, by the way, is illegal. So now you're talking about federal charges. He was wiring money to family and friends to make bets for him while he was at Texas Tech. So this didn't stop at Indiana. It didn't stop at Cincinnati. He did it at Texas Tech. They've already said that he's ineligible. They're trying to appeal that, and I can't imagine that they could appeal any of this. Because now, by total money, they're saying about $100,000 in wagers over a four-year span and thousands of dollars. And then he wired money across state lines, which you can't do and bet in Texas. So anyway, he'll go into the supplemental draft. Whether anybody takes him is anybody's guess. He just got finished with a 30-day gambling rehab in Arizona, which I'm sure he's absolutely cured after 30 days. So he's a first-round talent. I mean, that's what they say, that he's a first-round talent. But with these issues, I wonder how NFL teams are going to react when he is put up in a supplemental draft.
1: Right. And last question for you, I'll let you go, is how long were you actually in Portland for? Portland, Oregon. How long were you there?
0: Boy, that was a long time ago. Four years in Portland. And I was pre-post guy for the Ducks and the Blazers, and I did a daily talk show, and I loved it. I loved the Northwest.
1: Yeah, because as much as Ian Furness hates Portland, he's a little sad because the Lloyd Center Mall is closing for good tomorrow. The entire mall.
0: What is this? Is this a mall in Seattle, Portland, where?
1: Yeah, the Lloyd Center Mall where Tonya Harding.
0: Oh, yes! In. Yes! I know this area. It's closing?
1: The mall is shutting down.
0: Wow. Malls are going, but yeah, kids don't hang out at malls anymore, do they? No way. Yeah, all the malls are shutting down. Absolutely. James, you're the best, man. You always have great stories. We appreciate it, man. Have a great night. Open job at 310-840-4910. He just mentioned Tonya Harding. I've got a So I go up. Yeah, I got a quick minute. So early in my radio career, years and years and years and years ago, after that whole thing happened, I was sent out to, you know, I was kind of the, you know, hey, it's a wacky morning show. They made me go out to her house and like knock on the door, and literally a flying hubcap comes at my head, and I'm like, and you know, I had a live mic and everything, and they're like, what happened? What happened? I'm like, she just threw something at me. I'm leaving. During that whole thing. So anyway, that's why James brought that whole thing up. All right, let's go again, north of the border. I love our Canadian friends. Ryan is in Ontario. Hi, Ryan. Welcome to Sports Night. Ryan, go right ahead.
2: How you doing, John? Thanks
0: hey, Ryan.
2: For my call.
0: Of course.
2: You guys have a great show, and we missed Mr. Positive, Raphael. So what I wanted to talk about was the ABS challenge system. I love
0: that
2: in MLB.
0: Oh, I think it's amazing. The one thing I can say about baseball, you know, they may, I don't know what's going to happen as far as them coming to an agreement. I think it's going to take a long time. But I think we'd all have to admit that the last couple of years with first the pitch clock, which has moved things along, and then this ABS thing is absolutely, it's awesome. I mean, I was skeptical of it, but it's awesome.
2: And like, that's the main thing I was going to call in about. And like, everyone go for your dreams, and I won't hang up. I won't keep the phone lines. So.
0: No, you're good. You're good. Thank you, Ryan. I appreciate it. And then he paid a small homage there at the end to Mr. Positive. Let's go out to Bill in one of my favorite cities. Very underrated. Milwaukee, very underrated. Bill in Milwaukee. You're on Sportsnet here on Westwood One Sports. Bill, the stage is yours. Go right ahead.
3: Hey, John. How you doing?
0: I'm doing great. Thanks, Bill.
3: I was listening prior to your show to Sousa. And he spent a lot of time on the Vrabel scandal.
0: Uh-huh.
3: And then, you know, now we have a little scandal of our own up in Green
0: What's
3: Bay.
0: What's happening?
3: Josh Jacobs.
0: You're talking, yeah, Josh Jacobs, that whole thing, that's not good.
3: Now, my question is, they decided to release him. They didn't file charges yet. They're pending investigation.
0: Mm-hmm.
3: Now, even if they don't file charges, the NFL is investigating and can suspend him for up to 6 games for conduct detrimental to the Shield.
0: Mm-hmm. Yep.
3: Why isn't that being applied to Vrabel?
0: A great question. This is just my guess. When you're talking about domestic violence, which is what the Josh Jacobs deal is, versus something where Mike Vrabel was not loyal to his, he was fooling around. He wasn't loyal to his wife. I think that the NFL is looking at that. Here's the problem with the NFL, and you already know this, but I'm going to remind everybody. Roger Goodell is judge, jury, and executioner. I don't know what kind of a relationship he has with Mike Vrabel. I would think from a coaching standpoint, this is a very unique situation. I can't remember anything kind of a situation like this where a coach was cheating, got caught with a reporter. The reporter, Diana Rossini, her career is over, at least as far as this kind of work is concerned. And Mike Vrabel, I'm not saying he's being celebrated, but remember, he went away from the team, and then somebody asked him at OTAs, 2 days ago, how it was going, and he said it's going better, and he loves his wife more than ever, whatever. I think that that's one thing where it's, if you're cheating on your wife versus domestic violence, I think that the NFL is just looking at it differently. Now, should they? Yeah, I mean, I think there's a difference between cheating on your wife, which I still don't think is great, versus alleged domestic violence, and so I think that's the difference between the two. But like you said, has Roger Goodell been consistent in his punishment of certain things? Not really. I mean, I don't think there's really a lot to Tom Brady deflating balls because all quarterbacks do that. They want to get a certain grip on the ball. Others do that, and Tom Brady still got a number of games from that. And then, like you said, you'll see domestic violence. I don't think there's a consistency in what they do. But I will say this, when domestic violence is involved, you're going to get the maximum amount of games because the NFL doesn't.
3: I totally agree on that. But I just, why is it that the coach is exempt from discipline from the NFL?
0: Yeah, I don't think he would be exempt if it was domestic violence. I don't care who you are. If it's domestic violence in the NFL, they have a certain stance towards that, and you're going to get the maximum amount. Here's the other thing, too, and I haven't heard this, but they do have audio. And that was like, remember, go back to Ray Rice. Now, that was video Ray Rice, and there's been a couple of other players where if there's video, then what happens is it becomes public and everybody is in an outrage, and then you're going to get even more. So I haven't heard. I don't know if you have. I haven't heard the audio that was obtained, and, of course, it was TMZ because that's what they do.
3: No, I haven't, but, you know, I remember I've been a Packer fan for my whole life.
0: Okay.
3: And I remember when Green Bay rode James Lofton out of town.
0: Yeah, because I remember that, too.
3: He went to the marquee and was fooling around with a stripper.
0: Mm-hmm. I remember it. Yeah, I this is a bad situation because, and I feel really bad because, you know, obviously he shouldn't have put himself in this situation, but Josh Jacobs has been a really good Packer since they got him from the Raiders. And I think this is going to be a major problem. And like you said, Roger Goodell is not going to put up with this. And so whatever the maximum amount of games that Josh Jacobs can get, he's probably going to get.
3: Well, I think he's done in Green Bay.
0: Yeah. Yeah, I think you bring up a good point, too. Certain cities are just not going to put up with it. Hey, Bill, thanks for the call. I appreciate it. It opens up your line at 310-840-4910, 310-840-4910. All right, let's do this. Let's reset the NBA playoffs coming up next. Want to get your thoughts on it as well. Some people still want to talk about different things, and that's fine. We can open up the phone lines and still talk about whatever you want. I will emphasize some NBA playoffs as San Antonio gets by Oklahoma City. We'll opine on Game 7. We'll look ahead to the Knicks. Love to get your thoughts on what you think is going to happen in the NBA Finals, and we can still talk about whatever else is on your mind. 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
24: 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Knicks, Spurs. Will New York win its first title in 53 years? Or will San Antonio continue its championship legacy? Now with Wemby leading the way. 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
14: Okay, flight leaves at 17:35. Airline says 3 hours early. That's 14:35. At eastbound traffic on the 401, that's 100, maybe 130 minutes. So I leave at 12:55. Oh, and 25 for parking and maybe 30 for customs.
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0: We are glad you're hanging out with us. Top of the hour, we'll reset the big story of the day, which is San Antonio is going to the NBA Finals, 111-103, and they dominated pretty much start to finish of this Game 7, so we'll talk more about that. The big storylines like Chet Holmgren, not very good. You can't blame it. 35. The Spurs came out hot in this one. They were up 18-8 in this game and were absolutely dominant. Obviously, Oklahoma City got close at points, but it just seemed like San Antonio just, whether it was a putback, whether it was a corner three, whether it was, you know, forcing a turnover, a defensive play, whatever, they just seemed to have the answers. I thought Julian Champagne was one of the biggest ones, 6 of 10 from three, and they were early. They got him a lot of confidence, but a couple of late ones, he scored 20. Victor, of course, 22 and 7. I don't think he was overly great. He was just okay, and he was good early. They got him a little bit of confidence. I thought De'Aaron Fox, even though if you look at the box score, you go 15 points, 6 of 12, 5 assists, you're not going to jump out, but he hit some big baskets as well. And then just young guys, Stephon Castle, who at times got fouled hard a couple of times, but he was really good at times. Dylan Harper had a putback in the fourth quarter that was absolutely huge. Keldon Johnson, again, numbers aren't going to jump out at you. 11 points in 16 minutes, but he had a couple of threes in the fourth quarter as well. One, he hit for the first time in a long time. They hit a corner three. So just kind of a team effort for San Antonio. And bottom line for Oklahoma City, if Shea just didn't get help. Had a lot of injuries. If I'm Oklahoma City fan, do they need to have a complete overhaul? I don't think so. But I do think a lot of the offseason now, a big storyline is going to be, are they going to move Chet Holmgren? Can they bring in Giannis? Can they bring in another big that can give Wemby some trouble? Because I was just listening during the break, Alex Caruso said, hey, we don't need to make some big overhaul. They made more plays. We could have won. And to his point, you know, if J-Dub, their second-best player and an All-NBA guy last year, is playing, is this different? Possibly. I mean, I know he played last game, but he just hasn't been right. His hamstring's not right. That's not a thing that you can mess with. You can't shoot it up. And so, yeah, could things be different? It could. Sam Presti, their general manager, may just think that, you know, Chet Holmgren, who's going into a big five-year deal and it kicks in next year, yeah, he played 33 minutes, had 4 points, just shot two times. They may have their exit meetings on Monday, and maybe there's a reason for it. Maybe, I don't know what the reason could possibly be. To me, it's just you were afraid of the moment. And that's something that you don't want to put a charge on a lot of players. But to me, that's just what it looks like. As Jamal Crawford said at the end of this game, you take 15 shots and you go 1 for 15 versus 1 of 2. You can live with that, but you go, you don't love it. But he took two shots, which tells you like he just wasn't in the game. And maybe he was afraid of Victor Wembanyama, whatever the case may be. But A, the Spurs aren't going away. And B, this is as bad as Wembanyama is going to be. You know, the fact that he gets this experience, and he's not as consistent as he needs to be. You know, he played some amazing games in this series, but a couple of them he disappeared. And if he disappears against the Knicks, they're not going to win the series. This is not an auto win for San Antonio. They're really good. They're favored. But the Knicks are going to be rested. They're going to have a game plan for Wembanyama. Believe me, Mike Brown's a defensive mind, the head coach of the Knicks. So I think this is going to be a really good series. In fact, I think it's a 7-game series. I think San Antonio rightfully is favored, but I think it's going to be a really good series. So any of those thoughts on the NBA Finals, whether it's about Game 7 or looking ahead to the NBA Finals, we can do that at 310-840-4910, and we can get into the last hour of the show and do that. Let's hit a few calls before we get to the top of the hour. Our good friend Bruce is in L.A. and leads us off. Hi, Bruce. Welcome. Go right ahead.
1: Hey, John, how you doing? I just want to comment one of your earlier callers rightly. I agree with John Tortorella is one of the greatest NHL coaches, but I want to comment more generally on the Vegas Golden Knights. From what I can see in any research I've done, I think they're the most successful expansion team in the history of the four North American major sports. They've made the playoffs 8 of 9 years. They made the championship final, losing to Alex Ovechkin and the Washington Capitals in their very first season. I think it was 2018, the playoffs. And, they won the cup in 23 against the Florida Panthers. And now they've a great Florida Panthers team. And now they've made it back to the final. So in the championship final, 3 out of 9 years, made the playoffs 8 of 9 years. The closest thing I can think of that I've looked back on is, I think you're probably aware of this, but a lot of people might not be, is that there were two second-year NFL teams in 1996, the 1997 championship games. The Jacksonville Jaguars made it as a second-year team, and so did the Carolina Panthers. Both of them made it to the finals, both lost to New England and Green Bay, respectively. And Green Bay under with Brett. That was Brett Favre's Super Bowl year. So they were good teams, but they fizzled out. Neither one. Jacksonville is never made it back to the Super Bowl. Never made it to the Super Bowl. One of only four NFL teams. And Carolina made it one year and fizzled out. I think they lost to Denver. So Vegas Golden Knights are definitely one of the great expansion teams in history. And very one other very quick item regarding the World Cup coming up, John. I've found there's just a couple of really unseemly things that I just want to very briefly comment on is that apparently in some cities, particularly New York, but also Los Angeles and other places, it's going to cost over $100 to take public transportation from New Jersey into the stadium, from New York into, I guess, the stadiums in New Jersey, over $100 when it's normally like a $15 to $20. So a serious gouging going on there in other cities. They're moving marginalized people along. I'm sure you've heard of that. They're being kicked out of where they normally live, homeless people, and in order to make the cities artificially look a lot better than they are. Now, I know that's not the first time that's ever happened in any major sports city for a big event, but still quite reprehensible in my opinion. And also, just the sheer prices. I believe it's in most of the cities in the three countries, Canada, U.S., and Mexico, it's going to be the get-in price, as they call it, to get into any game for the worst seat possible is around $1,500. So I just thought I'd comment that a lot of unseemly stuff about FIFA.
0: No doubt about it. Bruce, you always bring great information. Thank you so much. We appreciate your calls every week. That's Bruce in L.A. to the final call of the third hour of the show. That opens up at 310-840-4910. Final hour of the show coming up next. Let's reset Game 7. Look ahead to the NBA Finals. Any other thoughts on things we have missed? We'll hit some NFL in this hour as well because we have not hit any. And Stu had some great stuff in the notes for tonight's show. Tons of quarterback news that we got to get into as well in the NFL, so we haven't done that. If you haven't got your thoughts on the NBA Finals, we can do that. We haven't even talked any baseball. We got to talk some offseason to the NBA as well because I think this Chet Holmgren thing jumps right into it. But this is going to be one of the more fascinating NBA offseasons of all time, so we'll do that as well. So we got a ton still to get to in the final hour. And then, of course, what we've all been waiting for, Lund's Last Call. We do what we do, if you are new to the show, is we do five stories that you absolutely positively have to know about. And there are five great stories. Plus, I might even try to add a sixth because during one of the breaks, I was reading this story about fandom, and it's absolutely phenomenal. So I got to get into that. So I might even try to fit in six tonight for the final. But we'll get into some. We'll reset the NBA Finals. If you did not see any of the game, you are in luck because we'll get into that conversation coming up next. Spurs and Thunder was a great Game 7, lived up to everything. Is Oklahoma City going to have to overreact to what happened? Will they stay with things as far as Sam Presti, offseason stuff, and what our first look at what the Knicks and Spurs and some of the key matchups could look like in that? So we'll do that. All in the final hour of the program. You can always jump in at any time at 310-840-4910. So all of that in the final hour of the program. It's here on Sports Night with your old friend John Lund, Stu, Alex, Andrew. The whole crew is here on Westwood One Sports and the very downloadable Westwood One Sports app.
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6: From the National Newsroom of the Canadian Press, I'm David Augustine. Canada's federal court is facing a growing immigration case backlog, with filings now more than four times higher than in 2020. Some immigration lawyers argue the increase is tied to automated processing tools, which they say have led to weaker visa decisions and more legal challenges. The federal government rejects that claim, saying artificial intelligence does not make refusal decisions and that officers review every file. More than 28,000 immigration cases reached the federal court last year, with thousands more filed in the opening months of 2026. RCMP have charged a man and a woman with an alleged kidnapping in Nova Scotia. Police say it was reported Wednesday that the pair had abducted a man they knew from a home in Bible Hill, about 80 kilometers north of Halifax, and were traveling in a silver Hyundai Elantra.
7: While a search for the vehicle was ongoing, police noticed a motorcycle at the home of the victim and pulled it over on a nearby street. They learned the motorcycle driver had stopped to help the kidnapping victim, who was riding as a passenger and had minor injuries. The suspects were arrested a couple hours later, with the man suffering from a gunshot wound police say happened before they were involved. Devin Stevens, The Canadian Press.
6: Billed as cheap and green transportation for commuters during the day, personal electric vehicles are becoming a popular and highly social leisure activity in Canadian cities after dark. Group PEV Edmonton has been behind night rides for years, which typically bring a motley assortment of electric-powered scooters, bicycles, skateboards, and unicycles for city tours. Leader Josh Hunter says they've created a secure environment for people of all ages to participate. Many of the machines in the group ride are personalized with colorful lights and mirrors, and their owners proudly boast about the wattage of their motors. In the U.S., still no word from President Trump on an extended ceasefire agreement with Iran. The president has said he would make a decision Friday.
8: Trump's demands are that Iran must reopen the Strait of Hormuz, agree to never develop a nuclear weapon, and allow the U.S. to remove Iran's highly enriched uranium. Iran says their nuclear program is not a part of these negotiations.
6: That was ABC News senior White House correspondent Selena Wang. A jury has convicted two men in a 2024 roadside killing of a Rocky View County worker east of Calgary. Arthur Penner and Elijah Strawberry were found guilty of second-degree murder in the shooting death of 45-year-old Colin Huff. Jurors also convicted the pair of armed robbery for stealing Huff's vehicle and trying to take another truck from a utility surveyor who was wounded. Both men now face automatic life sentences, with sentencing arguments expected later this year. And thousands of fans packed downtown Montreal to celebrate the Victoires Walter Cup Championship. Players rode through the city before taking the stage, where supporters waved flags and cheered the team. Captain Marie-Philippe Poulin thanked fans for backing the club throughout a season that ended with the league.

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2: Westwood One Sports app. John Lund with you. Great crew tonight. Stu, love to have Stu back. Alex is here. Andrew is here running the ship right now. 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Before we get to conversations about the NBA Finals here in a moment, in about 20 minutes, we'll give you an NFL update. Even though it's the slowest time for the NFL, there's a lot of quarterback news going on that we feel compelled to give you before we get out of here. And then Lund's last call at 40 minutes past the hour, five things that you need to know so you can be a productive member of society going into Sunday. But let me just check. I haven't checked on everybody in a while. Andrew, is everything okay? And what is Alex doing at this particular point? Is he just kind of hanging out and you're doing all the work?
3: Yeah, basically.
2: Yeah, that's it. I can hear a laugh from Alex in the background. This is the best day of his working life, because he's just kind of hanging out while you do the work. That's nice.
3: Yeah, he's looking over my shoulder right now.
2: Very nice. Stu is in New York, our fine producer, does an amazing job every week, the home of the New York Knicks. So I don't know if I've asked you this, Stu. So we are set, and we'll get into Game 7 a little bit more, and if people want to talk about Game 7, we certainly can do that. But what is your first read on Spurs and Knicks? What do you think of this one?
4: So I think this will obviously be the toughest team the Knicks have played. They avoided the Celtics, which I thought would give them trouble. They've kind of breezed through the East, and I think the East is very inferior compared to the West. I think this is going to be tough for the Knicks, and I don't know. I hope I'm wrong, but I feel like the Spurs are going to win this in 5 or 6.
2: Really?
4: I'll say 6, yes.
2: Okay. All right. Yeah. To me, this is it's so interesting in that, you know, everybody that through the whole, if you're a Knicks fan or you look at this thing from a certain perspective, you think, yeah, it's been Atlanta. It was Philly who got upset. You know, they upset Boston. And then it was a Cleveland team that featured James Harden. So that's all you got to say when James Harden gets into the playoffs. They dominated. They've won 11 in a row. They haven't lost since they lost to Atlanta early in that series. But I don't think you can ignore the fact that they've just been so dominant, which I believe has given them a lot of confidence. I know a lot of the conversation is going to be rest versus rust. 100% of the coaches that I've ever spoken to, and I've covered a lot of NBA playoffs throughout my career, always would take the rest, even if there's a little bit of rust at the beginning. So the Knicks are very well rested. I got a ton of respect for Mike Brown, even though I was a little surprised that he was the guy that was hired. But the one thing that Mike Brown does as a specialty is defense. And I think he's going to figure out something for Victor Wembanyama and a lot of different things he can throw at him. Now, will that work? I don't know. Karl Anthony Towns will get thrown at him. I think OG Anunoby is going to be thrown at him. I think he's going to have a lot of different players that he's going to throw at him. At times when OKC would double him, I think he's not quite to the point where he's going to be later in his career, when he's not even going to have to think and that pass is going to go boom, boom, boom. When they do see those kind of doubles, I can guarantee you this, and this is going to put the onus on the officials again. I think there's going to be a physicality, because first and foremost with young players, especially young players who haven't filled out to what they're going to be, Victor Wembanyama is going to gain 20 or 25 pounds throughout his career. He's a thin guy right now. I can remember it with Durant. I can remember it with Curry.

0: I can remember it with Jordan, all those different players that came into the league. And what teams try to do in the playoffs is they try to body them. They try to be physical with them. So some of this is going to be the onus on the officials, a little bit like it was in the OKC series. And what maybe you see at the beginning is not what you're going to see at the end. Because, and I'm not blaming officials or saying they had a major to do with San Antonio being there, but certainly the final two games were not tons of whistles, were not SGA flopping all over the place. In fact, I'm thinking of one or two tonight or last night, depending on where you are in our country. There wasn't a ton of whistles. They allowed them to play. And so I think that I think the Knicks are going to try to be really physical with Wemby and with the Spurs in general and just kind of see what that does. I think the Spurs were physical with SGA at Oklahoma City. So the style of play is going to matter in this whole thing. I think it's going to be close. I would choose San Antonio as well, but I'll give myself a little backdoor on this whole thing, which is it wouldn't shock me completely if the Knicks won just because they're playing with so much confidence. They are rested. Could they steal one of the first games in San Antonio? I think they could. So there's my thoughts on that. 310-840-4910 on the Westwood One Sports Talk and Text Line. By the way, Stu and I were talking about this during the break. The last caller of last hour was talking about the prices to get into the World Cup and, you know, price gouging and all these different things. And he said, you know, oh, it's $1,500, our friend Bruce in L.A. It's $1,500 to get into the World Cup. Well, I was just looking during the break just because he piqued my interest when he said that. I go, well, if you think the World Cup's expensive, I can guarantee you, especially a Knicks NBA final. Game one in San Antonio, the get-in price right now, and it'll probably rise, is about $2,200 in San Antonio. But then when the venue changes to New York for games three and four, those numbers almost double. So the get-in price to game three right now is about almost $3,700. So, look, here's the deal. Because I've covered a lot of these events. I've covered a lot of Super Bowls. I'm sorry to tell you this. They don't really care if Joe Sixpack gets in the building. They just don't. You can overspend and you can be there, but a lot of these things have become corporate sponsors, fat cats. You paid this or you're an advertiser, this, that, or the other. And if this is just a trade-off for spending money or money that you've spent or going to spend, I mean, that's what these major events are anymore. And it's fat cats and it's luxury suites and it's all these different things. It's all I see at these big events. And it used to be the Joe Sixpacks. You know, one of my first assignments, and I've said this before on the show, I covered Bulls and Jazz in 97, 98, and you did see a lot of fans. Because I covered the Jazz during those years, and I would see the same people sitting in the same seats, playoff round after playoff round after playoff round. And then by the time you got to the finals, the NBA owned a lot of those seats. And guess what? Corporate fat guy from Coca-Cola or Budweiser or Pepsi or whatever. Whatever. Fill in sponsor here. And it's just gotten more and more and more and more. So it can be disheartening. Now, you can go. You know, if you're a Knicks fan and you haven't been to the finals, and this is why the ticket is so expensive, they haven't been to the finals since 99. And, of course, this is a San Antonio rematch. But they haven't won the thing since 73. And so when you have what I would call a desperate fan base who hasn't seen this in a long time and doesn't know if they're going to see it again in their lifetime, they're going to say, I don't care. I don't care if it's a corporate fat cat thing. I'm going to go to StubHub or whatever, secondary market, and I'm going to get these. And they might take out money that they, you know, they have earmarked for certain things or for retirement or whatever. But they talk to the significant other and they say, well, you know what? This is going to be worth it to me because they haven't been there so long. If you're a team that gets there every single year, it's like, whatever. You know, like when Kansas City won the Super Bowl for the first time, it was in Miami against the 49ers. Like they hadn't been there forever. So they're spending tons of money. And then all of a sudden, you know, they're there. By the third or fourth time you're there, it's like, eh. I'll just watch this one on TV. So, I mean, that's just kind of the way that tickets go. You can call it gouging. You can call it whatever you want. But that's how it works. They're not really trying to get you and me and Joe Sixpack into the yard. You know, during the regular season, you see people. During the playoffs, you see it. But what happens is the leagues take over. Once you get to the championship level, you get to a finals, you get to a Super Bowl, you get to these, the league says, thank you very much. We'll take things over. And then they got to take care of their fat cat sponsors. That's kind of how it works. So, anyway. You probably knew that, but I just wanted to remind you of that. So as far as the finals are concerned, that's Spurs and Knicks. You can give me your thoughts on that. And then one more just thought on Oklahoma City. You know, I can't remember the player. I think it was SGA that was asked this after the game. And this is always a popular thing for media to ask. Was your season a success? they got to Game 7 of the conference finals. They had a couple of major injuries for their players. It doesn't, to me, take away from SGA and what he did. And I know, and look, I was one of the ones leading the charge in terms of, you know, I don't like the flopping. I don't like the style. I don't like the aesthetics of it. I don't like watching it. But had they won this game, and I think if they had a healthier team, they may have. And it's kind of, I was talking about this last hour. I mean, Alex Caruso after the game was asked if they need to make some major changes. I don't think they need to make major changes. I think they just need to be healthy. I'm not a fan or a hater of Oklahoma City. I'm watching the game. You take a team to Game 7. Are they going to talk about Chet Holmgren in the offseason and after he plays 33 minutes and puts up two shots and grabs four rebounds? Yeah, I think so. But what has to happen too with these teams? They're not fans. They're going to have a Monday meeting. They sit down with every player. They're going to talk to Chet Holmgren about it. And then Sam Presti, who has shown remarkable patience with this team in terms of letting it evolve and gel, is going to make a big decision. And here's the other thing too. His value is not going to be really high. If I'm Milwaukee, do I want him to headline a trade? Like everybody on my social media right now, from insiders to just average Joe, is like Giannis to Oklahoma City. A, he's got to want to go there. B, Milwaukee's got to like the package. If I'm Milwaukee, it's Chet Holmgren and a lottery pick. I understand that Oklahoma City has, but I better get a couple of these young 3-and-D type players too, because I'm not just doing that. I'm not just taking the guy who in 33 minutes put up two shots. That's not happening. So that's going to be one of the more fascinating things that happens in the offseason, as well as LeBron James and what happens with certain guys who may or may not be disgruntled. So it's going to be an interesting offseason, but add Chet Holmgren to the list. But I wouldn't automatically just say that trade's going to happen, because I'm Milwaukee and I just watched that performance by Chet Holmgren. That's the headliner that I want back? Not so much. So 310-840-4910, we can talk about any of those topics, or you can bring up one of your own. Triple M's been waiting a while in Dallas. Let me say this again. Triple M's been waiting a while in Dallas. Triple M, thanks for waiting. You're on Sports Night here on Westwood One Sports. Go right ahead, Triple M. Triple M. Triple M. Triple M. No Triple M? All right. How about Scotty in Columbus? Scotty in Columbus. Hi, Scotty. Welcome to Westwood One Sports. Go right ahead.
1: Oh, that's me, my friend. That's me. Quickly, let me tell you quickly, Spurs look good. Mm-hmm. They look good. Knicks look tough. But really, I just wanted to comment on, with all due respect to your previous caller, Bill, mm-hmm. comparing domestic violence to somebody having an affair. Not fair.
0: Yeah, let's call that like apples to dump trucks. You know what I mean? Like, we're not comparing apples to apples there. It's quite a bit different.
1: Right, you know. Hey, listen, Vrabel, what he's doing, that's between his family and him. Roger Goodell is not our priest. He is not going to condemn us, or should not. Do I find it distasteful? Sure, of course. Who wouldn't? But, yeah. I mean, it's not a criminal thing. So that's the real point I called in for tonight. Having an affair, that's between you and your family. Roger mm-hmm. Goodell should not be managing our personal decisions when they're stupid. Now, he can manage it when you're doing domestic violence. What did you say, apples, oranges?
0: Yeah, I mean, you know, apples to apples. And I said that, like you said, when you're talking about a domestic violence thing, and we were talking about Josh Jacobs, and he was trying to compare it to what Mike Vrabel did, and he asked the question, why aren't they the same? And I said, that's like comparing apples to dump trucks. You can use that anytime you want.
1: Yeah, apples to dump trucks. Thank you so much. I appreciate that analogy. I think it's fantastic. And again, you know, you can personally find it distasteful, but it's not criminal. And again, Roger Goodell is not our priest.
0: Yeah, thank you, Scotty. I appreciate it. Yeah, have a great night. Appreciate it. Let's get Shane from Wisconsin in here before we break. Shane is in Wisconsin. You are on Sportsnet on Westwood One Sports. Shane, welcome. Go right ahead.
2: Hey, John. Hope you've been doing well.
0: Yeah, I've been doing great.
2: A couple of quick non-NBA questions for you. Sure. My first being, what are your thoughts on Jacob Mizorowski and his performance and whether or not he is a potential Cy Young winner? And then you can follow it up with, personally, as an aspiring auditor of the sport, what is your favorite thing about being a sports broadcaster, a sports radio host?
0: Man, those are two great questions. Stay on the line. First of all, Mizorowski. You know what's crazy is, remember, he was in the All-Star game last year. And I knew who he was because I'm a, you know, I'm a baseball head, just like I'm sure you are. And you're right there in Wisconsin, so I'm sure you're a Brewers fan. He is ridiculous. I mean, he is ridiculous. And it's not just because he throws 100 miles an hour. It's from the angle that he throws it from. And just, I think, like you said, he's got Cy Young stuff. You know, the way that Otani's pitching this year, I think Otani has an 0.82 ERA. I mean, there's a couple other guys on there. But, I mean, if let's put it like this. If there was a draft for pitchers right now, I think he'd go in the top five, don't you? I mean, he's that good.
2: Yeah.
0: And he's young.
2: I would agree. You know? It's kind of funny thinking that, like, last year he snubbed Christopher Sanchez for the All-Star vote. And now we're in this situation, you know.
0: And you're right. Sanchez is having an amazing year for the Phillies. I should call him out, too. But, I mean, honestly, if they just did a pitcher's draft right now, he'd definitely go top five, if not top three. I mean, his stuff is absolutely great. And then for your second question, you know, I've been doing this about 25 years and or plus. You know, going to the events are the reason I did it, because I started as a reporter. And so covering all these really cool events, from NBA Finals to Super Bowls to World Series, and going in the locker room and seeing these guys and how long they've worked for what they've worked for and how much they've sacrificed in their families and everything, and to see them make it to the top, you know, is probably the coolest thing. But beyond that, honestly, what we're doing tonight is near the top of my list as well, because I know you guys don't get an opportunity to see this, but like I'll give you this, because I'm gonna flip back in my phone real quick. So at one point tonight, all right, because I've got a board in front of me that shows the callers. There's Boston, Canada, Tacoma, Ontario, Miami, Baltimore. Like, to do a national show and to hear all these different viewpoints from all these different type of people, because every market is different, you know. And I've worked in Detroit and Portland and Salt Lake City and Dallas, and the country's just different, you know, down south in the SEC country, and just, you know, everywhere's maybe an NFL city, but it's just really fun to me to zip all across the country and get different viewpoints from what people do, because I've done local radio my whole life, and it's not that it's not fun, it's really fun. But you're talking about probably the same five things over and over, and just trying to be creative in the way that you know, you kind of package it.
2: Mm.
0: So to like talk to you tonight, and you call, and you could call about any random thing, and you want to talk about, you know, Mizorowski or something like it's just really cool to talk to everybody all across the country. Does that make sense?
2: That's awesome, man. Thanks for the response. I appreciate that.
0: Yeah. No, it's a great call, man. I appreciate it, and thank you for bringing it up. But, yeah, I mean, honestly, and I'm not going to sit here and brag and stuff, but, I mean, we just have a great time, and I'm looking at another sheet that we had earlier. Tacoma, Ontario, Detroit, Baltimore, Massachusetts, Milwaukee. Like, people want to talk about different things, and it just allows you, and this is what we try to do on the show, it just allows you to, you know, talk to all these different people with all different viewpoints. And everybody knows this, but I'm just going to reiterate it because of what I've done in my life. But generally speaking, like, I worked in San Francisco for 15 years and talked Niners and Giants and Warriors when Steph was going through what he was going through, and the Giants went to 3 World Series and the Niners were going to World Series. I lived in Detroit when they had the Ryder Cup and the Tigers went from 43 wins to the, you know, ALCS. You know, I mean, just to go all these different things, you know, I've covered football in the SEC, where you just don't realize that it's just religion there. Like, it's just, it's been a really cool ride to have all these different things, but it's really fun, and you guys make it happen because we talk to people, and this Saturday night thing has been really fun, and Stu can attest to this, and Alex can attest to this, and, like, we just take a bunch of fun calls every week, and people call up and have fun, and, you know, we get a kick out of doing it every week, you know, and talking to everybody. But anyway, that's a great question. I appreciate it. All right, opens up your line at 310-840-4910. All right, it is almost a cardinal sin, speaking of what we do around here, it is almost a cardinal sin to do an entire four-hour program and not mention the NFL. And Stu had a bunch of great notes about quarterbacks in the NFL. So let's do this. Let's go through some NFL stuff. Even though it is a slow time of the season in the NFL, it is never slowly, or it is never completely off. The machine continues to run in the NFL. So we'll go through a few of these things, especially the quarterbacks. Did you hear the Kyler Murray versus J.J. McCarthy stuff and a bunch of other notes around NFL quarterbacks? And then we'll finish everything off in about 20 minutes at 40 minutes past the hour with Lund's Last Call, the five things you need to know to be a productive member of society on this Sunday morning. We'll do all that coming up next. It's Sports Night, late night version on Westwood One Sports and the Westwood One Sports app.
3: It's the two best words in sports. Game 7. Thunder. Spurs. Wemby versus SGA. One more time. An entire season comes down to this. Tonight, winner advances to the NBA Finals. Westwood One Sports.
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17: Now this update from the Canadian Press. Conservatives in BC have elected Carrie Lynn Findlay as their new leader on the fourth ballot, and she beat out commentator Caroline Elliott by 2% in a 51-49 race. Two men have been convicted in the fatal roadside shooting of a Rocky View County worker east of Calgary. A jury found Arthur Penner and Elijah Strawberry guilty of second-degree murder in the 2024 killing of Colin Howe after 14 hours of deliberation, also convicting the men of armed robbery for stealing Howe's truck and attempting to take another truck from a worker who survived after being shot in the arm. Canada's federal court is facing a surge of immigration cases. More than 28,000 immigration files were brought before the court last year, up from the 6,400 in 2020, with immigration lawyers saying increased automation and artificial intelligence usage at Immigration, Refugees and Citizenship Canada is contributing to questionable refusals and more court challenges. From the Canadian Press, I'm John Kennedy.
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1: I'm gone, so faded, I'm on one. Bang, bang, buzz like the
2: thanks for joining us, appreciate it. John Lund with you. We got an all-star cast tonight. Stu is here, producing the program. Alex is here. Andrew is running the ship right now. Final thoughts at 310-840-4910. We got Lund's last call coming up in 15 minutes. It is a phenomenal version. I'm not going to oversell it, but it's pretty good. The guy, you've probably heard this story, but you haven't seen the pictures. It's amazing. The guy with the tiki bar outside of the Walmart is pretty amazing. I'll reset that story about the guy who just won a bunch of money tonight. The ex-Knicks fan who sold his fan hood. I'm not sure if he can get it back. I'll explain that. I don't know why Stu sent me this, but it's maybe the most disgusting thing I've seen on a mound. This guy who's nervous for the Rays vomits all over the mound, which is absolutely disgusting. And an elderly thong-wearing Florida man busted for exposing himself and much, much more. You will have fun. I will have fun. And it is a perfect way to end the show at about 40 minutes past the hour. I think we are contractually obligated no matter what happens, like San Antonio going to the NBA Finals, or there's an NHL Stanley Cup Finals to talk about. There's always tons of stuff to talk about at this point in baseball and everything, but you are contractually obligated if you do a four-hour sports program, I think, to talk about the NFL. A few things happened this week. Did anybody or everybody catch the comments of J.J. McCarthy versus Kyler Murray? And look, I don't know that Kyler Murray is going to set the world on fire for Minnesota. It's a quarterback-friendly offense that Kevin O'Connell has. It is Justin Jefferson. It is Jordan Addison. They picked up, I think, a very underrated receiver in Juwan Jennings. They've got T.J. Hawkinson there. They've got a good team offensively. They won, what, 8 games last year with quarterback play from Max Brosmer and J.J. McCarthy. If Kyler Murray just plays decent football, doesn't generally turn it over, he could even play a below average football and they could probably win 10 or 11 games. And that's still a very tough division. It's not the NFC West, but it's still really, really good. But essentially, Kyler just sounded like a veteran quarterback and J.J. McCarthy sounded like a nervous kid. And I don't know what Minnesota's going to do. I mean, he's a top 10 guy. There's so much desperation to try to get a quarterback in this league, and I don't think they're going to trade him necessarily right now or anytime before training camp or anything like that. It's not like Kyler Murray has set the world on fire. He's a really good athlete, but if you think that he was blameless in Arizona, and a lot of people seem to think he was, well, they had Marvin Harrison and Michael Wilson Jr. is pretty good, and they might have the best tight end in Trey McBride right now, and you know they just drafted Jeremiah Love. It's not like they are void of talent offensively, so I'm not convinced that Kyler Murray is going to set the world on fire like some people, but I am convinced of this, that J.J. McCarthy is just not mature enough to handle being an NFL quarterback. He's hardly played much, and if I was Minnesota, before he exposes himself to be even worse after seeing what we heard this week from J.J. McCarthy, I might want to see what teams may give me, because if you play him some more and expose him some more, I don't think you're going to be able to get anything from him. I think it's clear that Kyler Murray is going to be the quarterback. Carson Wentz is there as well. Brosmer could be a third quarterback, I guess, but I don't see how J.J. McCarthy fits into things in Minnesota. Other things as far as quarterbacks are concerned, Matthew Stafford signed a one-year extension, and I think this is kind of a thank you, please don't be mad at us kind of a thing. And it just depends, I guess, on what you think of Ty Simpson. And I'm not anti-Ty Simpson. I just think with what happens with the collective bargaining agreement, which we're going to hear way too much of in baseball, but essentially what you have when you draft someone in the first round is you have 4 guaranteed years, and then you have a 5th that you have an option on as an NFL team, which is why a lot of times you'll take a guy and teams will trade into the first round, especially for quarterbacks. Because if you get into the second round, then it's 3 plus an option year, and it's 4 and an option year if you get him in the first round. And so the Rams have probably the 2 years that Stafford has left on the deal, and then things start to get interesting because you want to see what the guy has. And you don't want to just give him 1 year, and you don't want to give yourself, I should say, 1 year to just make that decision. So you want to probably have 2 years. So Stafford's got 2 more years left. He's coming off an MVP. We see all the time. I mean, Brady played at least 45. We'll get into Aaron Rodgers in a second. Rodgers at 42, just can't move in the pocket. I don't know why Pittsburgh signed him. We'll get into it in a second. But Matthew Stafford does have a back issue, so we could see. But he's the reigning MVP. And I think that at least a couple of years for Stafford, maybe there is going to be an injury. Maybe the back is going to be a little bit bulky on him. I don't know. But for 1 year last year, he was fine. And there was lots of talk in the preseason about him, and he missed some camp with a back issue. But I still am scratching my head over that thing, because if Simpson was a prospect like, a top prospect coming in, like, I don't know, just off the top of my head, I'm thinking like an Andrew Luck, who of course got beat up so bad that he didn't finish his career in the way that a lot of people did. But what I'm saying is that he was a massive prospect coming in, and Simpson's not really that. And if you're in the NFL, obviously you're always looking for a quarterback, but I'm looking at LA thinking, okay, number one, quarterbacks always want to go there. And number two, quarterbacks want to play for Sean McVay. So it's not like LA couldn't have found a quarterback at some point. The next disgruntled quarterback, I'm sure, would want to go to L.A. and play for Sean McVay and the Rams. So I don't think the Rams have the same rules that apply to the rest of the teams. Like, if you're a team in Cleveland or, some of these less desirable places to play, you've got to draft the quarterback high. They're not going to just say, you know what, I'm having a crummy career, things are not as good as I wanted, this team is losing, I want out, I want to go to the Browns. But just for the sake of conversation, because he's the first name that pops up in my head, like, if Joe Burrow gets beat up again in Cincinnati, and they've got good receivers and everything, but their defense has really struggled, I could see Burrow saying, look, let me out, and I want to go to the Rams. I could see that. So I don't think the Rams play necessarily by the rules of everybody else, and that's why I kind of still scratch my head on Ty Simpson. Plus, you're in the best division in football. Seattle lost some players, but that's who you're going to be competing with, and you probably need a player who can contribute right now. And I don't think Stafford's getting any worse. So that's going to be something that's interesting to watch. The Lamar Jackson situation in Baltimore, I keep scratching my head like, this is going to get worked out, right? But part of the reason it's not, and to a lesser extent, you're seeing this with Jacoby Brissett in Arizona, they don't have agents. And so there's no one to work through. And so Lamar Jackson basically wants his contract to be fully guaranteed. And everybody lost their minds when Deshaun Watson got a fully $230 million guaranteed contract with the Browns, because everyone went, oh, there it goes. They just broke the seal. Everybody's going to get a guaranteed contract. And they realized now that that was just an outlier. That was Cleveland being completely desperate, terrible quarterbacks forever, and you had Watson in a really weird situation, and they were crazy and gave him the money. Jimmy Haslam gave him the money. The rest of the league's like, look, we're not going to just all of a sudden start guaranteeing 100% of contracts. Now they're getting higher and higher and higher as far as the percentage that they are guaranteeing. Yeah. But I don't know that Baltimore is going to 100% guarantee a contract for Lamar Jackson, which people in Baltimore that you continue to talk to seem to think that Lamar is going to get dealt. And I just can't see it. And it's the same reason this kind of ties into, in a weird way, stay with me here for a second, Houston and C.J. Stroud. There's not enough quarterbacks to go around. So the reason I'm lumping C.J. Stroud in there is some people, especially after his playoff performance, are like, well, C.J. Stroud is, they're not going to extend him. And my question would be, where is Houston going to go for a quarterback if they don't extend C.J. Stroud? And I get it. Tua Tagovailoa's contract didn't work out, obviously, in Miami. There are a number of quarterbacks who get those extensions, and they're not living up to the money. I get it. But the problem is there's just not enough of these guys to go around. There's not enough starting quarterbacks. I mean, look at the Jets are going to Geno Smith. Now, maybe they're tanking, and they got a bunch of picks next year, and they're going to take somebody out of what is supposed to be a stacked 2027 class. Or Arizona, I think sooner rather than later, is going to go with Carson Beck to see what he can do. And if he doesn't do anything, they're going to draft somebody high in 2027. I mean, there's a number of teams that don't have an answer or good enough answer at quarterback. I mean, Tua, I think it could start over Michael Penix in Atlanta. There's a number of situations. Speaking of, I said this a little bit earlier, I don't know why the Steelers re-signed Aaron Rodgers. This is probably an 8-9 football team. Aaron Rodgers is not going to like that for his last year. I don't see any way in which they're a high-level AFC contender. And so if you're not that, why wouldn't you find out what you have in either Drew Aller or Will Howard? Like, if neither of those guys are the answer, then you've got to go into the 2027 draft just like a lot of these teams. And a lot of people are saying there's going to be 5 or 6 first-round picks. And if you're Pittsburgh, you haven't even found out what Aller or Howard is, and you're going to go with Aaron Rodgers? By the end of the season, Aaron Rodgers couldn't move. This isn't an anti-Aaron Rodgers talk. This is just, did the Steelers watch? He couldn't move. And Aaron Rodgers has always had a great arm, could move, was underrated athletically. he can't move anymore. He cannot move in the pocket anymore. His arm is not what it once was. I'm scratching my head going, why would you do this? And I know that they say that his teammates love him and all those kind of, and that kind of stuff. I like Aaron Rodgers. He's one of the best quarterbacks of all time. I got no issue with Aaron Rodgers, but it's time. It's beyond time. And you got two young quarterbacks, and you got to find out if either of those guys are any good. Because if they're not, then you got to go high, you know, you got to go and maybe even have to move up in the 2027 draft. And a lot of these teams have to make decisions on what they have. You know, it's obvious that Arizona and the Jets do, but a number of teams, you know, even like Tyler Shuck had a nice year for New Orleans, for example. I'm not convinced that I wouldn't go into the draft in 2027 and take one of these higher-level guys. He's got to have a really good year. Atlanta, is Penix or Tua the answer for Atlanta? Then they would have to go into this draft. Yeah, there's a number of teams, but if I was the Steelers, I wouldn't have re-signed Aaron Rodgers. Because I'd want to find out what if either of these guys complain. If they can't, then I got to get myself in position in 2027 to get one of these guys. I mean, for these teams in 2027, they've got to this kind of a draft, and everybody's like, oh, it was supposed to be like that in 26. No, it wasn't. Like, there's five or six guys that are absolutely legit. And it's Dante Moore and it's Arch Manning, but then there's a lot of quarterbacks. And if I'm an NFL team and I have uncertainty at the most important position in sports, I just have to figure out and make sure that I've got my guy. And if I don't, then I got to get myself in position in 2027 to get that guy. I'm scratching my head if I'm a Steelers fan. Because the worst place to be, and I say this all the time on the show, the worst place to be is the middle. It's not the worst. Everybody thinks, yeah, the worst place, you know, the worst place to be is be the worst team. No, it's not. The NFL doesn't do cockamamie ping pong balls and envelopes and, what's the lottery? The lottery is you're the worst team. You get the best player. That's how it works. That's the way it should work. This whole lottery system, the NBA, don't get me started. It's ridiculous. Worst team, best pick. The NFL is the most successful league. That's how they do it. That's how I would do it. So you've got to find out if you're one of these quarterback needy teams, what do I need? Because the guys I have can't play, then I'm going to get involved in a really good class of quarterbacks. So anyway, we wanted to bring some stuff. Last thing, and this is non-quarterback related, A.J. Brown, this whole thing, there was reports that the Patriots and the Eagles are close. Now there's reports that they're not. The thing that should scare the rest of the league is if he got to the Rams somehow. Because if you got him and he, you know, Davante Adams isn't what he was. But what the Rams really should have done is, I thought they were going to take like Mekhi Lemon out of USC and they were going to put together a three wide receiver core that was going to be really nasty. If somehow, and this is just something the Rams would do, if somehow A.J. Brown got to the Rams with Davante Adams in his last year and Puka, you might give him the trophy right now. So anyway, there's some updates on A.J. Brown, J.J. versus Kyler, Matthew Stafford, Lamar Jackson, Stroud, Aaron Rodgers. We are contractually obligated to talk NFL at least once during a four-hour program, and because we didn't, there you go. All right, let's hit it. It's Lund's Last Call. We got a bunch of great stuff that you need to know before you get out of here as a contributing member of society. We'll do that coming up next to finish up the show. It is the late-night version of Sports Night on Westwood One Sports and the Westwood One Sports app.
0: The Super Bowl champion Seahawks, MVP Matthew Stafford's Rams, and Mike Vrabel's Patriots are all back on the field for OTAs. Football news is happening now, and no one covers it like your home of the NFL and Super Bowl 61. 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
4: What's happening? Thanks for joining us. That music means Lund's last call, final segment of the program. I want to say, as always, you outdid yourselves from Mr. Positive to Mr. Realistic. Did not hear from Mr. Negative. No Mr. Negative tonight, so shout out Mr. Negative. Please, next week would be great. Heard from Raphael from Chicago. Heard from a lot of the regulars. Did not hear from Carter from the Bronx. That was maybe one that comes to mind. But as always, you took over the show masterfully, as we always do. We should be talking about blank. You did an amazing job with that. Lots of great conversation as far as the NBA Finals is concerned. If you just woke up, San Antonio beats Oklahoma City 111-103. So it's going to be a rematch of the 99 NBA Finals. The last time the Knicks were in the Finals from 1999, Spurs and Knicks. And I'm sure we'll talk tons about that next week as well. So because by the time we talk again, there'll be a few games under the belt. So we'll get into that conversation as well. Hit up some NFL. Didn't hit a lot of baseball tonight, but lots of other things as well. So as always, thank you, because you made the night even better. All right, let's finish it off with this, as we always did. And by the way, if you missed anything, top of the hour, we continue to roll. So that's very cool, but let's do it. It is time for the five things that you need to do to know to be a productive member of society. We call it Lund's Last Call.
2: It's time for Lund's Last Call.
4: All right, so I'm gonna start with this, and we're gonna hope to get through five, but this may stick us for a minute. We may be stuck here for a minute. So I'm gonna ask you this, Stu. I don't know if you saw this story. The ex Knicks fan who sold his fanhood on eBay and became a Lakers fan insists he has no regrets. Did you see this story? I vaguely remember this, but it's been 8 years, I guess they're saying. He sold his fanhood on eBay because the team was so bad, he insists. He's not crying now that they've cruised into the NBA Finals. He says, this is Evan Perlmutter. I have zero regrets, he said, after the Knicks clinched their first appearance since 1999. He said his mounting frustration had grown steadily as the powerhouse team of the 90s with players like Ewing, Larry Johnson, blah, blah, blah. He said he was a frustrated 40-year-old fan, blamed the team's front office, saying the circus started at the top, of course, with Mr. Dolan, who was for a long time that. So he says, in one act of desperation, he wrote an impassioned 2,000-word cry for help on eBay entitled, "Infuriated New York Knicks fan has had enough selling my fanhood." He sold it for $3,450 to a guy who said, "I'll give you the money, but you got to become a Lakers fan." So he's now a Lakers fan, and the Knicks are going to the finals. So there's a lot of different things here. But first of all, and I've tried to teach my son this, it doesn't matter. Like, once you pick your team, you pick your team. So, for example, we were living in Northern California at the time, and he's to this day this way. So I was working for a radio station there. We happened to carry the San Francisco Giants and San Francisco 49ers. And because I would always talk about so much about it, he became, when they were still in town, an Oakland A's and Oakland Raiders fan. Like, he was just like, I'm going to go the opposite way because the Giants are winning World Series. All of his friends were Niners fans. And he was like, nope, that's not going to be me. So he went Raiders and A's. And even though the Raiders have stunk forever, and even though the A's are showing a little bit of a pulse, but generally speaking, in his lifetime, they haven't been very good, he has stayed the path. And he hasn't ever asked me one time, but it was kind of intimated that when he became a fan of those teams, I think I did tell him, like, okay, choose wisely, because that's it. Like, you're not able to change. It doesn't matter what happens. It doesn't matter how bad. It doesn't matter what they do. And in his lifetime, like, the Raiders have moved. The A's are going to move, but he doesn't. He's like, whatever. So the ultimate, I don't know. You could, I guess, have a way where you're like, look, the A's and the Raiders moved. You could change teams, but he just won't. He just stays with them. So my question to you is there any circumstance where you would change your fandom? You can't do that, can you? Sure as hell can't sell it.
5: No, you definitely can't sell it.
4: No.
5: I don't think you can unless, I guess if a team moved, like if the Yankees moved, but I still would like the Yankees. I don't know. I don't have a problem liking teams that aren't in the area, so I might be the wrong person for that. But yeah, I can't see you selling or changing allegiances like after a certain point.
4: Right. Well, you know, and part of the thing is that, and I look, I admire a lot of teams that you look at and you're like, your team is never going to win. Like a Jets fan, like you're in New York. And it's like, I could see where a Jets fan could just say, I've just had it, right? That's it. Like they haven't won a Super Bowl since 69. But the great part about staying with your team is like at some point they are going to do something. And I know you put a lot of money into it and it doesn't make logical sense sometimes. And you buy jerseys and you buy tickets and you. And, like, I've asked this question, like, what do you get in return? Like, as a Jets fan, what do you get in return? But I don't know. At some point, you think your team, like, my dad, his whole life was a Cubs fan. Like, his whole life. And year after year after year after year after year, they just did nothing, right? They were just bums. And we'd go to Wrigley Field and we'd have fun and everybody would be drinking, but they could never win. And then, you know, in 2016, they win. You know, and it's like, for him, it was worth... At that point in his life, it was like 60-something years old. Like, it was worth all that time, which is, that's the whole point. Like, you got to ebb and flow with your team. You got to stay with them. Kind of an unwritten rule. Anyway, so when I read this, I was like, you can't do that.
5: Unless you're a certain, if you're like under 10 years old, I feel like that's different. But once you're a certain age, you just can't do it. Once you're an adult or a late teen, like, that's it. You're locked in.
4: That's your team. That's your team. You sent me this video. Rays pitcher Jonathan Heasley. I honestly, and you asked the question, like, have you ever seen anything nastier? And I got to be honest with you. Madison, when I was covering the Giants, Madison Bumgarner used to do, like, snot rockets on the mound, and they were disgusting. Like, he would just, you know, he'd push one nostril, and it would come flying. It was like, oh, God. Like, we've seen some stuff. Who was the goalie who had, like, his neck, was it Clint Marichuk or something? The blood flow. That was so disgusting. That was probably the nastiest thing I've ever seen. But when you sent me that thing and I looked it up, like this Jonathan Heasley, please don't look it up. He was nervous, right? He's playing the Orioles and he's on the mound and he throws one. And you can kind of see in his face, like he's kind of not feeling right. And all of a sudden he turns and the camera gets every drop of it. And the kid pukes because he's nervous. It's his first game ever. And you would think like a lot of guys would be that way, especially pitchers. You know, you've never pitched in the major leagues and you're looking around and you're like, dang, this is big. But they caught every single drop of that thing. It was so bad. It was so bad.
5: Yeah,
4: It was terrible. I was not prepared for it.
5: I should have put a warning, a disclaimer on the above it. Do not click this.
4: It was so bad. Like, I don't think I've ever seen anything like it. And, you know, they always say that in sports. Like, you know, every day you see something new. And I was like, oh, my God. That was a bad one. I do have to say that was a pretty bad one. Let's see. Let me get through this one. This is such, you guys, everybody's got to look this up. This guy named Brian Tucker, a Florida man, 45 years old, was arrested after building a full tiki bar in the middle of a Walmart parking lot and serving drinks to shoppers for 3 hours before police arrived. And it is not just some bar that he set up. It was like a huge tiki bar. And in neon lights, it says tiki bar. And he's serving like Hawaiian drinks at him. And of course, he's got a Hawaiian shirt. And if you look at the video of this guy, it looks just like he would run a tiki bar. But he made a bunch of money. And it looked like it was a legit tiki bar. Like it had, if anybody's ever been to a tiki bar, it looked really like a tiki bar. And he made money for 3 hours. And finally the police showed up like, do you have any kind of a permit? He's like, no. They made him shut it down. 3 hours. Oh. That'd be worth it. You got to see this. Yeah, he made some money. And the tiki bar is like a legit looking tiki. I think that's why nobody called, because he did such a good job that it's just like, okay. All right, real quick, because we got 1 minute. I'm just going to read this. Elderly thong-wearing Florida man busted for exposing himself around apartment complex, claimed, quote-unquote, it was his right to walk around naked. To describe this guy, he's in his 90s, and he looks like an alien. It is not your right. In fact, you know what? I would even go so far as to say, not only this guy, I think you should have a permit for, like, spandex pants. This goes for, like, women, men, everyone. And it's not your right to wear spandex, for example. You should have to have a permit. And we were talking about the guy vomiting a minute ago. Yeah, it's got to be something. Like, you should have to pass some kind of a test. And look, I'm putting myself in this. I shouldn't be wearing spandex. I shouldn't be wearing certain things. I shouldn't be walking around naked. Nobody wants to see that. Anyway, all right, that's it. That's all I got. I think we got through five. Maybe we didn't. All-star cast tonight. Stu, awesome job as always. Alex, very fun. Andrew, nice to get to know you, my friend. Had a great time, had by all. There is more of us coming up next. Everybody have a wonderful night. This has been Sports Night on Westwood One Sports and the very downloadable Westwood One Sports app.
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9: From the National Newsroom of the Canadian Press, I'm David Augustine. Carrie Lynn Finlay is the new leader of the BC Conservatives. The former federal cabinet minister defeated commentator Caroline Elliott on the fourth ballot, winning 51% of the vote at the party's leadership convention in Vancouver. Finlay succeeds John Rustad, whose departure followed months of infighting that fractured the opposition caucus after the Conservatives nearly won the 2024 provincial election. Finlay says a future Conservative government would be guided by what she calls faith, family, and freedom. Canada Post workers are finishing a vote on a proposed five-year contract aimed at ending more than 2 years of labor conflict. About 55,000 members of the Canadian Union of Postal Workers have been voting since April on a deal that includes wage increases and job security provisions. The Postal Service has lost more than $5 billion since 2018 and recently received federal support to continue operating. Analysts say a new contract could bring labor stability but won't solve deeper financial pressures tied to declining mail volumes and parcel competition. Two men accused of killing a county worker on a rural road near Calgary have been found guilty of second-degree murder and armed robbery.
10: It took 14 hours of deliberations for the jury to find Elijah Strawberry and Arthur Penner guilty of second-degree murder and two counts of armed robbery. The two were accused in the death of Colin Huff on August 6, 2024, east of Calgary, and then stealing his truck. Penner and Strawberry face a mandatory life sentence, but the jury was divided on his parole eligibility, with recommendations ranging from a minimum of 10 years all the way up to 25. A sentencing date will be set in October. Bill Graveland, The Canadian Press, Calgary.
9: The head of the World Health Organization touched down in the capital of the DRC Saturday in order to hold talks on the ongoing Ebola outbreak in the epicenter of the epidemic. He spoke with reporters about his hopes in getting the locals more involved in combating the virus with their support.
11: Community ownership is important. That's why we're here, to discuss with the community, to see how the response is running, and if there are challenges, to help.
9: Health authorities in Congo and neighboring countries are scrambling to contain the latest outbreak of the rare strain, for which there is no vaccine or treatment. And a wave of relief in Laos Saturday, as all five of the discovered miners found inside a flooded cave now brought to safety. ABC's Britt Clinton has more on the dangerous rescue efforts.
12: Divers painstakingly guiding the men on an 800-foot journey, winding through tight tunnels. The first survivor seen crawling on his hands and knees through the passages. The man appearing to be okay, but transferred to a hospital for further medical examination.
9: Officials say a search for two missing men still continues inside the cave. This is the Canadian Press. In sports, for the eighth consecutive season, the NBA will have a new champion. Victor Wembanyama had 22 points and 7 rebounds as the visiting San Antonio Spurs beat the defending champion Oklahoma City Thunder 111-103 in Saturday's seventh and deciding game of the Western Conference Finals. Canadian Shai Gilgeous-Alexander had 35 points and 9 assists for the Thunder. The Spurs will face the New York Knicks in the NBA Finals. The expansion Portland Fire continued to impress in the WNBA. Megan Gustafson scored 22 points and Carla Leite had 18 points and 12 assists as the Fire improved to 6-4.

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3: From the National Newsroom of the Canadian Press, I'm David Augustine. Carrie Lynn Findlay is the new leader of the BC Conservatives. The former federal cabinet minister defeated commentator Caroline Elliott on the fourth ballot, winning 51% of the vote at the party's leadership convention in Vancouver. Findlay succeeds John Rustad, whose departure followed months of infighting that fractured the opposition caucus after the Conservatives nearly won the 2024 provincial election. Findlay says a future Conservative government would be guided by what she calls faith, family, and freedom. Canada Post workers are finishing a vote on a proposed five-year contract aimed at ending more than 2 years of labor conflict. About 55,000 members of the Canadian Union of Postal Workers have been voting since April on a deal that includes wage increases and job security provisions. The Postal Service has lost more than $5 billion since 2018 and recently received federal support to continue operating. Analysts say a new contract could bring labor stability but won't solve deeper financial pressures tied to declining mail volumes and parcel competition. Two men accused of killing a county worker on a rural road near Calgary have been found guilty of second-degree murder and armed robbery.
4: It took 14 hours of deliberations for the jury to find Elijah Strawberry and Arthur Penner guilty of second-degree murder and two counts of armed robbery. The two were accused in the death of Colin Huff on August 6, 2024, east of Calgary, and then stealing his truck. Penner and Strawberry face a mandatory life sentence, but the jury was divided on his parole eligibility, with recommendations ranging from a minimum of 10 years all the way up to 25. A sentencing date will be set in October. Bill Graveland, The Canadian Press, Calgary.
3: The head of the World Health Organization touched down in the capital of the DRC Saturday in order to hold talks on the ongoing Ebola outbreak in the epicenter of the epidemic. He spoke with reporters about his hopes in getting the locals more involved in combating the virus with their support.
5: Community ownership is important. That's why we're here, to discuss with the community, to see how the response is running, and if there are challenges, to help.
3: Health authorities in Congo and neighboring countries are scrambling to contain the latest outbreak of the rare strain for which there is no vaccine or treatment. And a wave of relief in Laos Saturday as all five of the discovered miners found inside a flooded cave now brought to safety. ABC's Britt Clinton has more on the dangerous rescue efforts.
6: Divers painstakingly guiding the men on an 800-foot journey, winding through tight tunnels. The first survivor seen crawling on his hands and knees through the passages. The man appearing to be okay, but transferred to a hospital for further medical examination.
3: Officials say a search for two missing men still continues inside the cave. This is the Canadian Press. In sports, for the eighth consecutive season, the NBA will have a new champion. Victor Wembanyama had 22 points and 7 rebounds as the visiting San Antonio Spurs beat the defending champion Oklahoma City Thunder 111-103 in Saturday's seventh and deciding game of the Western Conference Finals. Canadian Shai Gilgeous-Alexander had 35 points and 9 assists for the Thunder. The Spurs will face the New York Knicks in the NBA Finals. The expansion Portland Fire continued to impress in the WNBA. Megan Gustafson scored 22 points and Carla Leite had 18 points and 12 assists as the Fire improved to 6-4 with a 100-84 victory over the visiting Indiana Fever. Aaliyah Boston had 18 points and 7 rebounds to lead the 4-4 Fever. Kaitlyn Clark was held to 6 points and 6 assists. And Montreal's Félix Auger-Aliassime advanced to the fourth round of men's singles at the French Open with a 4-set victory over Brandon Nakashima of the U.S. on Saturday. The match lasted 3 hours and 48 minutes and ended well after midnight in Paris. From the Canadian Press, I'm David Augustine.
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1: Thank you for joining us, hour number two, late night version of Sports Night on Westwood One Sports, the Westwood One Sports app. The freaks come out at night. We love it. We do this every Saturday night. We'll get you involved momentarily. We got a few things we got to take care of. If you're just joining us, maybe you're in a stupor. Maybe you slept all day because you had been overserved. I don't know what your situation is. Whatever. Maybe you took an afternoon nap and you didn't do anything last night. The Spurs knock off the Oklahoma City Thunder 111-103. Lots of questions there. First of all, Wemby and this young Spurs team. And we were just saying this about Oklahoma City. Is this going to be the next dynasty? All of a sudden, Oklahoma City breaks up said dynasty. But in all fairness to Oklahoma City, J-Dub not being there, their second best player, that definitely hurt. They had a couple of injuries. You could tell at the end, SGA was simply gassed. He scored 35 tonight. There was nothing wrong with him, and I don't think he's going to get any flack for any of this. Also, what I found to be interesting, and we'll play some of these cuts a little bit later. I don't know if you saw Thursday night, because the Knicks swept the Cavs, there was this big open area for ESPN. They didn't have anything to fill it. So Pat McAfee to talk to all of the commissioners except for the commissioner of the NFL, but you know, Adam Silver, the NBA, and Rob Manfred of Major League Baseball, and Dana White from USC, and all these different commissioners came on. And I thought what Adam Silver said about officiating, no, you know, flopping's not a problem, because McAfee kind of was having some fun with him in the way that McAfee does, flopping, flopping, flopping. And Adam Silver said, no, our officials are great, and there's not a problem with flopping. But interestingly enough, right after that, there wasn't near as much flopping. There wasn't near as much calls. And I think, I'm not saying that Oklahoma City lost because of that, but if you go back and you look at games 6 and 7, there wasn't a lot of flopping on the floor. There was physical play allowed. There weren't as many calls. Now, look, SGA went to the line 9 of 11 times, but as a person who thinks of themselves, I'm a bit of a basketball aficionado, and this game was just officiated correctly and rightly, and there wasn't guys flopping all over the floor, which does my body good, because I don't want to see that in the future. And I thought these were good and well-played games, aesthetically pleasing, if you will, as I was watching these games, and there weren't guys flopping all over. Of course, guys are trying to buy calls at times, but it wasn't nearly what it was when Oklahoma City was winning this series. And so I think that had something to do with it. Chet Holmgren only taking 2 shots, and this has already started. I was looking during the break. I often do to make sure that I'm not missing anything so that I can bring you the latest on what's going on in the world of sports. And all the discussions are already not so fast to Miami, Giannis. Not so fast, my friend. Oklahoma City and Sam Presti are probably going to be calling. And the great thing about Oklahoma City to this point, if I was a fan of theirs, They haven't had to do anything. They haven't had to stretch. They haven't had to say, we got to get this guy. They haven't had to make a crazy trade. They're the ones who are the benefactors of said crazy trade when they got SGA and all these draft picks, and they've been patient. And they've got all these young guys, and that's why everybody, including me, is looking at this going, uh-oh, that's the next dynasty. And San Antonio snatched it from them, and it's going to be these two teams back and forth. This is going to be like, you know, I know they're both in the Western Conference, but like when the Lakers and the Celtics in the 80s were going back and forth, who's going to win this thing? And Philly got in there for one, but you're just like, this is probably going to be it. You know, championship windows are anywhere from 3 to 5 years. And I know, the Patriots, the Spurs, the Warriors, I mean, teams have extended those. But generally speaking, on average, a championship window before you got to start messing with things is about 3 to 5 years, especially when you have young players like OKC and San Antonio do. And now it's going to be interesting to watch San Antonio, because Sam Presti, their great GM, is going to possibly in this offseason going to have to say, all right, some of those picks, you know, we've gotten a million picks. Well, we have a lottery pick this year. Do we need another young player? Probably not. Chet Holmgren, not very good, but I know a lot of teams would like to have him. But when you're going to match up against San Antonio the next few years, and Wemby's going to get nothing but bigger and better, and I mean just as far as filling out is concerned, and Chet Holmgren can't even handle this version of him, and he's not at his highest amount of superpowers, I would think that Oklahoma City is going to do exactly what everybody is already on social media and the internet and everything talking about, which is, hi, is Giannis home? I mean, I think they're going to call Milwaukee, Milwaukee, right away and go not so quick to Miami. We've got a lottery pick. We've got Chet Holmgren. We've got a couple of young players that could fit, because Giannis against Wemby would be a hell of a matchup. But I think Oklahoma City has to look at that, because Isaiah Hartenstein was a lot more effective against Wemby than was Holmgren. And to only take two shots for a guy who was third-team All-NBA, especially when J-Dub wasn't around for Oklahoma City, they just didn't have enough. And I'm sure that Chet Holmgren's going to look at that box score like I just did and say, what would you say you do here? Like, office space, 33 minutes, you took two shots, you have four rebounds? What are you doing? So anyway, two things from a betting perspective to straighten out here. And then we'll start taking your thoughts on this whole thing and what do you think is going to happen in the NBA Finals. DraftKings has the Spurs at minus 205, Knicks plus 170. So not overwhelming favorites, but not shocking to me that the Spurs are the favorites. A small prediction from me, and remember, you can buy, get a house, a car, the life of your dreams if you just bet against what I say. There are a lot of people on this network that you listen to what they say and you bet with what they say, and you can make a lot of money. You can make a lot of money off me too. It's just that if you bet the opposite way, I just think a lot of money is going to come in on the Knicks. A lot of money is going to come in on the Knicks, I think. We'll see. And then we said this a little bit earlier. So there was a guy, and I know I got this straightened out because I had read this earlier, but then I had read something that said that he hadn't won the money yet. So this is what happened. DraftKings, a long shot parlay today won $1.7 million when San Antonio beat Oklahoma City. This is what happened. And what's funny about these things, I don't know if you feel the same way I do on this, but it sounds so simplistic, right? That's why we all get sucked into betting, because it just sounds so easy. Like, I could pick these four. I could win all this money. So a guy in, this was February 14th, so on Valentine's Day. Hey, honey, I'd love to take you out to dinner, but I'm going to bet first. I'm going to do a four-leg parlay. So $2,500 with plus 68,000 odds. So 68,528 odds to be exact. On Valentine's Day, this guy throws down $2,500 on this. Michigan to win the men's NCAA title at plus 500. Again, that's 3 weeks before, well, like a month before the tournament starts. So it sounds so logical now. Of course Michigan could win. All right, how about this one? Because no one thought this. The U.S. men's hockey team to win the gold at the 2026 Olympics. Of course, they beat Canada. That was plus 180. I'm surprised that was so low. And then he went Knicks to win the East, well done, my friend, at plus 330. And he did Spurs to win the Western Conference at plus 850. So that was the biggest long shot of the four. So Michigan, U.S. Go Spurs, men's hockey. Go! Thank you, Wemby. Knicks to win the East and the Spurs to win the West. The first three had already been hit. And this is what I saw last night. Everybody was freaking out. Of course, the U.S. beat Canada on February 22nd. Michigan rolled through the tournament. They beat UConn 69-63, and the Knicks swept Cleveland. So he had a cash out offer from DraftKings for over $600,000 before tonight's game, before today's game. He could have cashed the $2,500 out for over $600,000. He did not. He went and played the thing out and gets 1.7. Here's what's even more interesting as I continue to read down on this thing. When the series was tied at two games apiece, this is what this guy had the cojones to do. The series was tied at two games apiece. He had an offer from DraftKings for $500,000. And it's tied at two. At that point, did anybody think, I mean, yeah, the Spurs could win the thing, but they had to win two straight. And he said no to the $500,000. Then the Spurs won game six. He said no to $600,000. And then they win the Western Conference, and he wins $1.7 million. Again, Michigan, the U.S. hockey team, Knicks, and San Antonio. And he had offers of $500,000 after it was tied at two games apiece. He had an offer of $600,000 when the Spurs and Thunder were tied at three. He said no to everything and wins $1.7 million. There's no way I could have done that. No stinking way. And you guys both said, Stu and Alex, both said you guys would have had the cojones to do it. You wouldn't have taken the $600,000 before Game 7. Would you have taken the $500,000 when it was tied at two games apiece this series?
2: Ooh.
3: See,
2: That's different. I think that's different. I think for me, that's I would have taken different. The 500,000 just because the I thought that series was so evenly matched, and I honestly thought at that point it could have been a toss up. So I probably would have taken the money at that point.
3: Stu, that's how I know you're a fake. I would have wrote it even if they were down 3. If OKC was up 3-0, I'd still ride it, baby.
1: Really?
3: Oh yeah, we're going down with Wemby.
1: You just had to heck with it.
3: Guy's an alien.
1: He is an alien, I will say. But I'll tell you this. At 2-2, there's no doubt in my mind. At 2-2, they'd offer me 500 grand, I'd have taken it.
3: Oh, you wouldn't have, John.
1: No question I would have taken
3: really?
1: It.
3: Really?
1: No, I mean, at 2-2, I mean, I'm thinking to myself, geez, because there's the other thing, too, and it doesn't say here, you know, OKC took a 3-2 series lead, and now I don't know what they offered after that. Probably dumped down big time, maybe a couple hundred grand, but still, I might even take that. And then it was 3-3, it was 600 grand. And then of course, he won 1.7. But doesn't that sound so easy? You're thinking to yourself, what's the big deal? Michigan to win the men's title, U.S. hockey team, which that would have probably been the biggest one. Or no, the Knicks would have. I can't believe the Knicks. And then San Antonio. By the way, Knicks were plus 330. The Spurs were plus 850. But it's because everybody thought Oklahoma City was going to win it. But it sounds simplistic. Like, you can throw $2,500. That's why everybody thinks they're going to be the next big winner, right? Like, I can pick those four. What's the big deal? You know? But anyway, there you go. He wins $1.7 million.
3: I'm upset at you, Stu.
1: Jeez, that is
2: I'm sorry
1: crazy.
2: To disappoint you, but I'm just being honest here. I thought it was an even series. It's a lot of money.
1: Yeah, at 2-2, well, at 3-2, you're like, I missed my chance. But anyway, good for that guy, man. That's amazing. So anyway, all right, jump on the line, 310-840-4910, 310-840-4910. You want to get into game number 7, or if you'd like to get into the Knicks already and you want to get into that conversation as well and who's going to win the NBA Finals, that is fine. Let's get out to the lines and start talking to some people about NBA basketball. Let's start with Rashawn in Baltimore. Rashawn, thank you for the call. You're on Sportsnet on Westwood Sports. Go right ahead.
4: Hey, thanks for taking my phone call.
1: Of course, man.
4: And I want to say congratulations to the Spurs. I was definitely rooting for them. So,
5: go Spurs, go!
4: yeah, a lot of my Knicks friends thinking the Knicks actually going to come through and pull it off, though. I just don't see it. Like, it was I heard another show too. A local show here was saying that Wemby will have a hard time guarding Karl Anthony Towns, though. You know, which I think, I don't know if it's going to be a problem at all. But y'all was speaking about the Thunder earlier, too. Like, what can they do? Because I think the Spurs are going to be the team to beat in the future. And what would it take for them to get Giannis? So you don't think with Chet Holmgren, that first-round pick that they got, and also throwing another player like Caruso or Cason Wallace, you don't think that'll get the deal done?
1: It might.
4: Or
1: I mean,
4: give up way more than that?
1: It might. I mean, I know the Miami deal is Tyler Hero, where they're talking picks there too as well. The problem is that anymore, and you know this, anymore the players have so much power now. And I look, maybe if I'm Giannis, I'd go to Oklahoma City. I mean, I'd go to Oklahoma City over Miami, maybe, you know, just to win. So a lot of it is going to have to do with, okay, what are the deals? As you just pointed out, I think Oklahoma City can outdo a Miami deal. But where does Giannis want to go? Does he want to go to Miami or does he want to go to Oklahoma City? If I'm him, I mean, the city, it's no doubt I'm going to Miami, right? But, I mean, in terms of where are you going to win, I think you go to Oklahoma City. Now, so that's up to Giannis. He's going to have a lot of say in this, I think. Thanks for the call. I appreciate it. I'll put you up at 310-840-4910. Let's fit in one more in this segment. Let's go out to Chicago. That's where Brandon is. Brandon, thanks for waiting. You're on Sports Night here on Western One Sports. Go right ahead, Brandon.
6: Hey, what's going on, John? Thanks for taking my call tonight, fellas.
1: Of course.
6: So it looks like we're going to get a rematch of the NBA Cup from earlier this year, and where the Knicks won the NBA Cup.
1: Wow, I forgot about the NBA Cup. The Knicks did win the NBA Cup. You're 100% right.
6: So we'll see what happens, man. But man, hats off to the Spurs. You know, Buford, he's been with the Spurs for forever, man. He won 4 titles, you know, with Tim Duncan. Pop and company, it looks like they got that culture restored. You know, and then Brian Murphy, the GM, and hats off to him. He built an incredible team, man. And Mitch Johnson, too, man. His adjustments, you know, to come back down 3-2, hats off to him. It just shows you, though, that it does take a team. You know, they do have the MVP in Wemby, where you saw tonight, you know, a 7-4 point guard put Hartenstein on skates, which opened up, you know, the floor to all his fellow teammates, Champagne doing his best Robert Horry impression. You know, it's just Wemby has been in these situations. You know, you saw it when USA played France. He willed that team to, you know, have Steph, you know, take him, you know, put him to sleep. But that game was epic. You know, I'll never forget that game. And then, you know, Castle, he's been with UConn in these situations. So they are a young team, but they are battle tested. And, you know, I just think that Wemby is the MVP, but you need a team to win a championship. And these guys have filled their roles to the max. And it's just going to be exciting to see Wemby go against this Knicks. If I was the Knicks, I would put OG on him because Cat, I don't think he has the lateral quickness if he's going to be ISO'd like how they did with Hartenstein. If they follow that same booklet.
1: Brandon, thanks for the call. Let me just focus on what he just said there about from a team standpoint. I mean, think about this. Champagne went 6 of 10 from three-point land, but a lot of it was early. Hit a couple of key shots late. But, I mean, they got off to a great start. They were up 18-8. Champagne hit a couple of corner threes early. Wemby's Wemby. De'Aaron Fox played much better in this game. He showed the experience that he had in the playoffs a couple of times. He had been in a Game 7 in a playoff series. He was much better, and he's still banged up. But guys like he mentioned Castle, of course. He was at UConn, won championships. He was a guy playing the tournament. It's different in the NBA, though. These guys are so good. But, I mean, Vassell, Castle stepped up. Dylan Harper had a tap-in late in this game that was absolutely huge. Even a guy like Cornett, because remember, Wemby was playing with 5 fouls in this game, and he had to be taken out in the fourth quarter. They brought him back at about just under 6 minutes left in this game. But Lick Cornett maybe had the biggest play of the game. Hartenstein had a breakaway. It had a steal. He should have gave it up. But Cornett had a block, and then they got a hoop on the other end. Then they got a three after that. So instead of two for Oklahoma City, they went on a 5-0 run there. So he had like kind of a 7-point reverse right there. So, I mean, just talking about, there's a bunch of guys. Keldon Johnson hit 2 threes late in this game. Like, you look at the box score and you look at Keldon Johnson in 16 minutes, 11 points, 4 of 8, 2 of 5, and you're thinking, okay, he wasn't that great. But it was when he hit those shots. He hit 2 threes late. So, look, this is a really young team. And I'll be interested. One of the big things is, like, you go to New York, you win in Oklahoma City tonight, and it's really impressive what they did. That place was absolutely on fire, and San Antonio got off to a great start with these young guys. You go to New York, it's just a different ballgame. It's loud. It doesn't stop. It's relentless. I think the Spurs are going to win this thing. I got to give it a little bit more thought because it just happened. But my point in this is, for a young team to come in like that and show that kind of composure, Wemby's 22. You know, these guys, other than Fox, Vassell, Castle, guys like that, Dylan Harper, they haven't had experiences like this. Keldon Johnson. This is their first experience in the playoffs, and they got to the NBA Finals. You know, it's what Oklahoma City and San Antonio are going to do over the next number of years, man, is going to be unbelievable. Because here's the thing. Wemby's not as close. He's not even close to what he's going to be. This guy's going to fill out. He's going to get bigger. He's going to get stronger. And the biggest thing that's going to happen with Wemby is that all these different defenses, all these different ways that teams are going to try to defend him, and this is what started to happen with guys like Durant and Curry, and why they got so much better and better and better, is because you started throwing different defenses at him. What if we do this? What if we do this? What if we do that? And a lot of it was, let's be physical with him. That's the first thing that teams will do. And this is what New York's going to do to Wemby. Okay, let's start being physical. Okay, he's figured that out. Now we're going to, you know, bring the double and do this. Oh, he's figured that out. Like, it's just boom, boom, boom. And the more they play, the better they get, the more filled out they get, the more of a man they become. And this is what all the Spurs are going to do because they're all so young, but it revolves around Wemby. So, if you're going to get the Spurs, the Knicks better get them now, because I don't think you're going to get the Spurs in a year or two or three. Because this team, if they can keep it together financially, if this team's going to grow, all these guys are going to get better. I mean, this is as bad as Harper's going to be, or Vassell, or Castle, or Wemby, or any of these guys. And then it's going to be, and not nothing against guys like Champagne or Fox or whatever, but then other guys are going to want to come here. And, man, But we were just saying about this against with OKC, too. I mean, one injury, and that's what it took for OKC. Their second-best player gets hurt, and that's it. So anyway, give me your thoughts. Let's get back out to the lines. It's going to be the Spurs and the Knicks in the NBA Finals, 111-103. The Spurs win it. Let's get out to the lines. Let's start opening them up at 310-840-4910 on the Westwood One Sports Talk and Text Line. Your thoughts on the NBA Finals. We'll continue the conversation next on Sports Night on Westwood One Sports and the Westwood One Sports app.
0: Less than 6 months after knee surgery, Patrick Mahomes is already back throwing at OTAs. But will the three-time Super Bowl MVP be fully ready for the Chiefs opener against Denver? Westwood One Sports.
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20: Now this update from the Canadian Press. Conservatives in BC have elected Carrie Lynn Findlay as their new leader on the fourth ballot, and she beat out commentator Caroline Elliott by 2% in a 51-49 race. Two men have been convicted in the fatal roadside shooting of a Rocky View County worker east of Calgary. A jury found Arthur Penner and Elijah Strawberry guilty of second-degree murder in the 2024 killing of Colin Howe after 14 hours of deliberation, also convicting the men of armed robbery for stealing Howe's truck and attempting to take another truck from a worker who survived after being shot in the arm. Canada's federal court is facing a surge of immigration cases. More than 28,000 immigration files were brought before the court last year, up from the 6,400 in 2020, with immigration lawyers saying increased automation and artificial intelligence usage at Immigration, Refugees and Citizenship Canada is contributing to questionable refusals and more court challenges. From the Canadian Press, I'm John Kennedy.
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0: Sports app. We do this. We get crazy every Saturday night / Sunday morning. Alex is here. Stu is here. Stu is awesome. We don't get Stu all the time, so we got to celebrate when Stu is here.
1: I miss you, Stu.
0: That's right. Yeah. We can admit we love all the producers, but Stu is the original. You know, Stu is the original, and it is awesome to have Stu. 310-840-4910. I see some usual suspects. Now things are about ready to get weird here in just a second. The usual suspects are on the line, and we'll get out to the lines in 1 minute at 310-840-4910. Let me play one cut here just because one guy, we've talked all about the Spurs. We've talked all about Oklahoma City and what they could do and SGA. We've talked Wemby, and we've talked all the rest of the young Spurs, and they win, by the way, 111-103. They're going to the NBA Finals. A redo, a rematch of the 99 NBA Finals.
2: Go Spurs, go!
0: Knicks and the Spurs. There's Wemby. Between the Knicks and the Spurs. But one guy who's not being talked about on the sheet here, let's see which is the best one. I'm going to play cut 10 from Mitch Johnson here. So for those who don't know, Mitch Johnson, his dad was John Johnson. He was a member of the 1979 NBA champion Seattle Supersonics. You might remember like Jack Sikman, his really bad haircut, or Gus Williams, or Dennis Johnson, who of course later was a Celtic. They were kind of a one and done type of a team, so maybe not a lot of people remember those Seattle Sonics, but his dad was John Johnson, who played for those Seattle Sonics. But the bigger thing is, and not a lot of people have talked about this, which means that's when you know you're doing a good job, he replaced Greg Popovich. And for an era of fans, I wouldn't call Popovich the best coach of all time. I think he's very, very good. There's some guys with more wins, you know, your Don Nelsons and Red Auerbachs, and Auerbach has won more titles and everything, but Popovich is up there. And I don't know, I'm not into lists, I'm not into Mount Rushmores or anything like that, but for a certain era of time, Greg Popovich was considered to be one of the best of all time, and the Spurs have been good for a very, very, very, very long time. And one of the reasons I respected Greg Popovich is because he was not only there for the good times when they were winning championships. Usually by that point, a guy like Phil Jackson's like, adios, amigo, he's gone. And Popovich didn't do that. In fact, Pop was forced off the bench because of health issues. He wanted to keep teaching young players and get the Spurs back up to where he believed they belonged. Now, he's still within the organization, but he's had a lot of health issues and helped personally bring Mitch Johnson to the Spurs, and Mitch has done an amazing job. So here is the head coach of the Spurs, an unenviable job to replace Greg Popovich, but he's done an amazing job. Here he is talking about the Spurs reaching the finals with their very young roster.
3: As I said earlier, experience a lot of times is used in the form of best use or the lack thereof when you need it the most. And people don't talk about as much the habits, the character, the togetherness, the competitive response, the things we talk about in these media sessions every single day. And this team has now been pretty damn consistent for a long time, for over 100 games for the most part. And so I'll take those things with the experience that we've gone through when you want to look back in terms of how we started the year, how we got to the cup on the road versus Denver and LA, what we did in the cup, playing these guys around Christmas time a few times, expectations. We've played in three playoff series without Victor, without Fox, multiple games. I don't know who has as much experience as we do this year in the season of 2025-2026.
0: Good stuff. Plus, you got to love a coach that's got like a gravelly voice because he's been screaming the entire season. Like, he has no juice left in the voice because he's been yelling at young players the entire season. But he even brought up the cup, which I don't know if I consider the cup anything really big, but he was saying that's when they played the Knicks. And he is right. I mean, they've had guys out of these playoffs. I'm talking a lot tonight about Oklahoma City and the guys that they were missing. But Fox has been injured a lot. Like you said, Wemby was missing some time early in these playoffs. And just they've had a lot of young guys step up who haven't really had playoff experience. And that's the reason why they are where they are. But I just wanted to highlight Mitch Johnson because replacing Greg Popovich, not an easy thing. You could see in San Antonio where they might get a little uneasy with Pop leaving the bench. But here's this guy jumps in. And here they are in the NBA Finals. All right, let's get out to the lines at 310-840-4910.
2: Go Spurs,
0: by the way, top of the hour. There you go. There's Wemby, baby. Top of the hour, we will play the game that is sweeping the nation. We should be talking about blank, and we always do that. We open up the phone lines. And, yeah, we're going to talk a lot of NBA playoffs tonight, but you take over the show at the top of the hour at 310-840-4910. Without further ado, ladies and gentlemen, boys and girls of all ages, you know him, you love him. His name is Mr. Positive in Michigan, and he kicks us off in this segment. Mr. Positive, the stage is yours.
4: To my warriors.
1: as I enter your mind and body and ready to suck the negativity from your soul. I need you to remember. The earth shakes like thunder. The mountains come alive. The lava starts to boil. It is your time to strive. Boom shakalaka. And let the movement begin. Inspiration across the nation. To my warriors, I believe in you. Live in the present. You have the gifts. Live your dreams. Make them real. Go for it. Love you all. Boom shakalaka.
0: Very nice. I'm telling you, Mr. Positive is good. That was flawless tonight. It was absolutely flawless. But I got to tell you, Alex, so he called Monday, right? I was doing the late night show on Monday, Memorial Day. And I tried to tell, I can't even remember who was running the ship. Maybe it was Oliver. It wasn't his fault. It was just, I tried to tell him, I go, we're going to bring in Mr. Positive. I need some, you know, we need some music. It really punches it up when you do that. And it wasn't that he wasn't good Monday. He was. But, like, the music behind it, like, I think that inspires people. I think it's the combination of everything. But well done by you. I like the music. It just adds to it. It adds to the ambiance of Mr. Positive. I wrote a few notes there. I always get nervous when he's talking about what he's going to suck out of me. I talked about lava tonight.
2: The positive.
0: Yes. He was going to suck the negative from your soul. He talked about lava tonight. Lava, like that was a new one. They brought up some lava. I don't know in what context. I was just scribbling fast, but that was a good one, man. There was not a stumble. There was not a stop. That was just straight through, man. That was straight through. And I think the musical choice was outstanding tonight. I think everything together was outstanding.
2: Thank you so much.
0: What did you think? I think that was some new music, right? That was, I mean, you play inspirational music every time,
2: yes.
0: But I think that was a new version.
2: Well, when I talked to him on the phone now, I started to gauge how we do our pre-on-air phone conversation. He was jacked up. He loves Wemby, yeah. And I thought, you know what? We're going to do something with a cascading Wemby. Mountain breeze in the back, a little bit of floating water breeze in Buffalo in the distance.
0: I like it.
2: It was
0: I like
2: great.
0: It. It's very nice. All right, now here's the thing on this next one, 308-404-4910. There's Mr. Positive. If you want to talk Mr. Positive, that always stirs emotion within people. So we're not only are we talking NBA playoffs, but if you would like to opine on Mr. Positive, that is always a good thing. I was gone a couple of weeks ago. My son graduated, I think it was 2 weeks ago. So I don't know if Raphael called, but I don't think I've heard from Raphael for like 2 or 3 weeks. So I don't know what he's been doing. I don't know what the story is. Maybe I missed him. He missed me. But anyway, here's our good friend Raphael from Chicago. Raphael, you're on Sports Night here on Westwood One Sports. You go right ahead, and it's good to hear from you, my friend.
4: It's great to hear you too, John Lund.
0: What's going on?
4: I know, I've been listening to this show for a couple months now, and Mr. Positive is always showing up, and I feel like his inspirational thing, I feel like he never is actually something that just comes out of his mind. I feel like he has it on, like, a script, like, he's got a little piece of paper, like a napkin, and then he gets, like, a little pencil or a pen, and then he just starts writing down what he's going to say. So I wonder if Mr. Positive is, still listening. I'm not saying it's not good, bad, but I'm just saying, I wonder if it's like scripted, like he writes it down before and then he says it. Cause I don't know. And also, has Mr. Negative called recently?
0: You know, I think a couple of weeks ago, I know we will hear at some point from Mr. Realistic. He calls from Massachusetts, but he's usually a little bit later of a caller. He might call in a couple of hours, and he's pretty funny. But yeah, I think you're right. The real, some people have tried to emulate what Mr. Negative does, but the real Mr. Negative calls from Texas. I know his voice. We all do because we have, you know, we've recorded some of these things, so we do know the real Mr. Negative. And I think it's been probably 2 or 3 weeks for Mr. Negative. Yeah, it's been a while. Been a while, Raphael.
4: Yeah, no, it has. I mean, I'm in such a good mood, and I hope. Do you know if Mr. Negative is a Spurs fan, or is he?
0: I don't think he is. Yeah, I don't think he is. And even if he were, I still don't know that he would be positive in any way, shape, or form. You know?
4: Oh, yeah, I bet he'd be like, the Knicks have won 10 playoff games in a row. They're totally not going to be like, He's like those one. He's like one of those people that can always find a problem into like anything.
0: That's but, the way I see it.
4: I'm in a great mood. I've always been an Oklahoma City Thunder hater. I just hate him so much. Yeah, but like
2: you're a Thunder. You're too young to hate Rafael.
0: Yeah, love it.
4: Yeah, always been so great. Yeah.
0: Nice.
4: Yeah, it's great to hear from you. And I like Mr. Realistic. I mean, he is pretty realistic, but like
0: he's funny.
4: About the NBA.
0: Yeah.
4: I'm not saying that like the Knicks are totally gonna win it, but I think they have a chance. It's probably going to like six games at least. Because when you think about it, they've won 10 games, playoff games in a row. The last time they lost a playoff game was in April.
0: Yeah, they're good. They've been good. Yeah, and yeah, I think the margin is something like 23 a game too. I mean, they're not just barely beating this team; they're crushing.
4: They're killing them. Yeah. Also, I don't know. One of the callers said that it's going to be hard for Wimby to guard Anthony Towns. I think that Wimby, he can't not guard anybody. He's an alien. I don't know. I just
0: good call.
4: They have a dun dun dun.
0: Rafael, you're the best, man. You're the best. Have a wonderful rest of your evening, and it is our pleasure to hear from you. I know it's been a couple of weeks, but thank you for checking in, and do it again real soon, okay?
4: Yeah. All right, bye.
0: Take care. That's our good friend, Rafael.
1: And ready to suck the negativity from your soul.
0: He said suck, right? Not sock.
2: Yeah,
0: suck the negativity from your soul. I guess it's not as creepy as I thought it was, because for a minute, because I was writing things down he was saying, and I was like, he's sucking out of my soul there. What am I? Do I need to be a little nervous? I mean, what's going on?
2: Hey, yo.
0: Okay. No, I thought it was fine. And it was really good. And the music was outstanding. There you go. All right. I'll jump at 310-840-4910. 310-840-4910. That is the Westwood One Sports Talk and Text Line. We can get into NBA playoffs. Anything else you want to do as well? I do want to play because the top of the hour in about 23 minutes, we will completely open up the lines and you can go crazy on this whole thing. We tell you that all the time that we're going to get in the back seat. I'm going to get back there. Alex is going to get back there. Stu's going to be up back there. We're going to hang out. We're going to put on blindfolds and get a cigarette. And you guys are going to drive the car. So top of the hour, we can talk about whatever you want. Oh, you know, Alex is very health conscious. So I don't know if Alex would do cigarette. He might do something else. But I don't know about cigarettes.
2: A few other things.
0: Might be something else. But you get the gist of the idea, which is we should be talking about blank. And we'll do that now. Well, about 21 and a half minutes at 310-840-4910. We'll take more of your thoughts in the NBA Finals as well. Plus, I want to play a couple of things before the top of the hour. Adam Silver stuff, if you missed it, from ESPN and where the NBA exactly is right now. So let's do all that coming up next. It's Sports Night, the late night version on Westwood One Sports and the Westwood One Sports app.
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0: friends, about 16 minutes from now, you take over the show here on Sports Night on Westwood One Sports and the Westwood One Sports app. Your old friend John Lund with you. Stu's here. Alex is here. Say hello to them. 310-840-4910, the Westwood One Sports talk and text line. If you want to talk NBA playoffs, that's what we're doing now. The Spurs beat the defending champion, Oklahoma City Thunder, 111-103. If you want to get into Game 7, we can. Want to look at take an early look at Knicks-Spurs, we can do that as well. Top of the hour, we'll talk about whatever you want. So you take over the show. We should be talking about blank. You want to hit baseball, NFL, whatever the case may be. You want to get into any other NBA topics besides the finals, that is fine. You take over the show at 310-840-4910. I'll hit up some numbers or hit up some lines here in just a minute. But here's one thing, as at least my social media feed at John Lund Radio, you can always be following me around. My feed right now is all about Chet Holmgren going to the Bucks, but not so fast. My friend, as Lee Corso many times famously said, Chet Holmgren's big extension kicks in this offseason. It's 5 years, $239.3 million. Would the Bucks like to pay this? Next year, 41.3. Next year after that, 45. Next year after that, 48. Next year after that, 51. Next year after that, 55. Chet Holmgren took two shots. Jamal Crawford, who was calling this game alongside Mike Tirico and Reggie Miller as a shooter himself, said, look, I'd rather have the guy go 1-for-15. 1-for-2 means you were afraid. He played 33 minutes in Game 7 and took two shots. That's two more than me and you. He grabbed four rebounds. He did nothing. Now, if you're Oklahoma City, it makes way too much sense. Sam Presti's one of the, if not the best general manager in the league. Obviously, just for the SGA, Paul George trade, in which not only did he get SGA, but a bunch of picks. He should be GM of the decade, maybe of the next, maybe of the quarter century for that heist. But he's done a lot of good things with these picks. But I'm just not sure, you know, that a lot of the conversations, if you haven't heard it, we'll get into it a little bit later on in the show, have been Giannis is going to Miami. Giannis wants to go to Miami. That's where he's going to be. And everyone's projecting what the starting lineup's going to look like. And then after this game, everyone's like, Chet Holmgren's got to go. Well, somebody's got to want him. And if I'm Milwaukee, I'm saying, okay, I get it. We're going to rebuild this whole thing. And Oklahoma City has some picks. But the main person would be going the other way, Chet Holmgren. And after that, after what we just saw in Game 7, you're going to miss shots. You're going to have bad games. You're going to look bad. You're going to whatever. 1-for-2 in 33 minutes in a Game 7 means you were afraid. That's what that means. I mean, I'm not as athletic as they come, but I've been doing this a long, long, long, long time. And there were opportunities where he just didn't pull the trigger. If I'm Milwaukee, it's like, what? I got to pay this guy $5 in about $240 million, starting next year at $40 million and ending up at $55 million in 5 years? I don't pay this guy. By the way, if said trade were to happen, I'm just messing around here, possible starting lineup, if they could somehow get Giannis, because you got to worry about the Spurs if you're Oklahoma City. How about this for a starting lineup, by the way, if they could get him? SGA, Alex Caruso, J-Dub, and Jalen Williams, so both of them, and Giannis. That'd be pretty good, because Giannis is a first-teamer, SGA is the defending MVP, and when J-Dub gets healthy, I mean, he was the Oklahoma City second-best player, and he was an all-star and an all-NBA guy a year ago, and if he's healthy, they might win this series. That's pretty good. Just a thought. But, you know, the other thing, we just don't know this about Giannis, and everybody's, like, looking at the, you know, the possible trades. Milwaukee's not in charge here. Giannis is in charge. And if Giannis is just dead set on going to Miami, and a lot of players are. Because, first of all, you're going to the Eastern Conference. I don't want to play. He might think to himself, why would I want to be in the West? I don't want to play San Antonio. How about I go to the East? And as good as the Knicks have played so far, I think everyone would agree, next year, the East is wide open. Could be Detroit, could be Cleveland, could be the Knicks. I mean, if he went to Miami and put himself with Bam and, you know, looked like Hero would go the other way as the main piece. But, I mean, you know, Andrew Wiggins, I mean, you'd have a pretty good team. You'd have a shot at the Eastern Conference, and you wouldn't have to go through San Antonio. And, oh, by the way, living in South Beach, not so bad. And, oh, by the way, they don't have a state income tax. So maybe that's just where Giannis wants to be. But my feed, at least, is on fire. I mean, absolute fire. As far as, like, Giannis is going to Oklahoma City. But before you do that, remember, the teams aren't in charge like they used to be. The teams used to make the deal, and it was like, you got to go there. Giannis is not just going to say, sure, you want to send me to Oklahoma City? That's where I'll play. I mean, logically, we all sit here and we go, man, look at that team. Look at what you could be. But does Giannis want to play there? Would Giannis want to go to the East? I don't know, Giannis. I haven't asked him lately. You know, maybe he's just dead set on Miami. That would be a pretty good team. They'd have a good shot in the Eastern Conference, and you're living in Miami. And a lot of players want to do that anyway. So we'll see. But certainly I know that Oklahoma City is going to make some calls. But as I said at the beginning of the segment, Chet Holmgren's new deal just kicks in. And the lasting impression and the taste in your mouth is what you just saw against San Antonio, which is he's afraid. You take two shots in 33 minutes? I don't know how else you describe that. Because, look, I don't like to call out guys and say lack of effort, or they quit, or they this, or they that, or one of the biggest charges you could have against a guy, but that's what everybody's saying right now is you were afraid. If you're only squeezing off two shots in the NBA and you're the second best player on Oklahoma City, like Shai Gilgeous-Alexander is not going to say it out loud. He's a classy guy. He gave all the credit to San Antonio. We've played the cuts, and we'll play him a little bit later on in the show. You know, he just said, look, they were a better team, but SGA is going, what else can I do? I scored 35, went 12 of 21, went to the line 11 times, and they were legit times. He wasn't flopping all over the floor like a fish. These last two games, I think, were officiated very, very well. But he's looking around going, Cason Wallace scored 14 of his 17 in the fourth quarter on three-pointers. He just got hot. And that's not really a normal thing. J-Dub's sitting over there in street clothes. He's thinking, who's going to help me? You know, Jared McCain they got from Philadelphia just a couple of months ago. I mean, he at times was okay, but it was like, dude, you're all NBA third teamer. You just signed a 5-year extension that is astronomical, and you take two shots? We'd be having this conversation if he did, as Jamal Crawford said on the broadcast on NBC. If he had gone 1 for 15, we'd have the conversation, but we wouldn't have the conversation of, I think he was afraid of Wemby. And if you're Oklahoma City, you're an Oklahoma City fan, you're Sam Presti, you're the head coach, you're a player on that team. I mean, when you do your exit interviews, I guess Monday, before you go off to Cancun or wherever it is you're going to go, I'm sure they're going to have a closed-door meeting with Chet Holmgren that says, dude, like what? Why? It just, you know, nothing will get out on it, but just that's got to be the first question. They pull out the box score and they put it in front of them and they go, why? Like, what was going on here? Like, what were you doing? You know, you should be squeezing off two shots minimum a quarter. Maybe more like three or four, especially given the injuries that they had. So this is going to be the main conversation the entire offseason for Oklahoma City. Can they continue to do what they've done, which is be patient. All these young players are going to come together, and they have. And I think all season long, most of us in the media were saying, man, who's going to stop an Oklahoma City dynasty? I thought San Antonio was too young to do it. You know, this is their first, people are forgetting, this is their first time in the playoffs. They weren't there last year. They weren't there the year before. They weren't. This is their first run through it. And the same thing that happened to Oklahoma City. I mean, they had some injuries. They got tired, but man, the whole offseason, the biggest question of the offseason has just now become, maybe not the biggest, I mean, LeBron's going to be number one where he goes. Giannis now, I think everybody thought he was going to go to Miami, but I think that a lot of people are going to interject that he could go to Oklahoma City. Where Jaylen Brown goes is going to be a major conversation. I think he stays. I think Harden signs a contract extension. I think Durant stays in Houston for all the discussion of that. Golden State's going to try to be very aggressive to put somebody with Steph Curry, those kind of things. By and large, there's lots of hot air and there's not very much action. But just rocketing up the board, I don't know, after LeBron, after Giannis maybe, because I don't think Jaylen Brown's going anywhere, is what's going to go with Chet Holmgren? And who would take him? Like, if I'm Milwaukee and you're trying to make that the centerpiece of my trade, I got to sit down with that guy first. I got to see what's in that guy's head. Like, dude, same thing. Like, Oklahoma City's going to have that conversation with him on Monday. Like, can you explain this to us? Can you explain two shots to us? When we're going to pay you all this money, and this wasn't you last year. Like, what, are you afraid of this guy? Is this your kryptonite? What? Anyway. All right, we're going to open up the show to you. Coming up next, we can talk NBA playoffs or whatever is on your mind. It is the game show that is sweeping the nation. We should be talking about blank. You tell us. 310-840-4910. 310-840-4910. Jump on the line right now. It is the late version of Sports Night on Westwood One Sports and the Westwood One Sports app. Again, 310-840-4910. Take over the show next, right here on Westwood One Sports.
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1: Immigration files were brought to court last year, up from about 6,400 in 2020. Some immigration lawyers say increased use of automation and artificial intelligence at Immigration, Refugees and Citizenship Canada is contributing to more questionable refusals and more court challenges. The department rejects that claim, saying AI tools help process applications, but trained officers still make all final decisions. Quebec theaters are expanding accessibility measures in an effort to welcome more audience members with visual and hearing impairments. Some productions now offer live audio descriptions, sign language interpretation, and pre-show sessions where patrons can handle props and costumes. One Quebec City man says the accommodations have allowed him to return to theater after avoiding performances for decades. Arts organizations say audience demand is growing, particularly for immersive accessibility options. Billed as cheap and green transportation for commuters during the day, personal electric vehicles are becoming a popular and highly social leisure activity in Canadian cities after dark. Josh Hunter has been leading his group PEV Edmonton on night rides for 5 years.
2: It's like a modern day biker gang, you know, instead of tattoos and leather, it's like RGB and speakers. It's also a safety thing at nighttime too for the sound, like hear us before you see us type thing. And, you know, lights and sound is a nice safety thing at nighttime. So we do ride in the nights from 7 till about midnight.
1: Other cities like Ottawa, Vancouver and Halifax also have groups that post on social media about their after hours e-vehicle rides. Flood warnings have been issued for parts of southeastern British Columbia as rising temperatures and heavy rain threaten river systems across the region. The River Forecast Center says rapidly melting snow and an approaching storm have pushed the Columbia, Kootenay, and Lardoux rivers into flood warning status. Flood watches also remain in effect for parts of the East and West Kootenays and the North Thompson region. Environment Canada says some areas near the Alberta boundary could receive between 40 and 80 millimeters of rain through early next week. This is the Canadian Press. In sports, WNBA rookie Kiki Rice had an impressive 17 points, 6 rebounds, and an assist in almost 28 minutes of playing time for the Toronto Tempo's 93-72 win over the Seattle Storm. The Tempo selected Rice 6th overall in this year's draft. The expansion team improved to 5 wins and 4 losses with the victory. Team Canada and Norway will play for a bronze medal when they meet today at the World Men's Hockey Championship in Switzerland. Canada dropped a 4-2 decision to Finland in one of two semifinals. Norway was beaten 6-0 by host Switzerland in the other semifinal. Switzerland and Finland play for gold later today as well. And Wade Meckler hit his first Grand Slam in the majors for the first of Los Angeles' 4 homers in the Angels' 14-3 win over the Tampa Bay Rays on Saturday. Mike Trout hit his 14th homer of the season in the 5th, and Joe Udall and Oswald Peraza had back-to-back shots in a 7-run 9th. Tampa Bay lost for just the second time in its last 18 home games. From the Canadian Press, I'm David Augustine.
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5: Carney does New York while Conservatives snipe, and the NDP weighs in on Alberta separation. This is Now You Know. I'm Rob Snow.
4: Navigating the issues that matter to you. It's Now You Know with Rob Snow on News Radio.
5: Know that old line, what a year that week was? It's been that kind of week in Canadian politics. Fresh from losing an MP and former cabinet minister in Stephen Guilbeault, the Prime Minister, Mark Carney, was back in familiar surroundings in New York City, speaking to an audience of high-powered financial executives. But Mark Carney's message was a bit different than what Canadians have been hearing in the last year or so. Speaking to the Economic Club of New York, Carney seemed to tap into Donald Trump's favorite line.
6: Let's be absolutely clear. Canada Strong will help make America great again.
5: During his speech to the New York crowd, the Prime Minister cited what he believes are the many ways that Canada can make America great again.
6: Consider aluminum. It's basically electricity in an ingot. And Canadian exports to the United States are the energy equivalent of 10 Hoover dams.

0: America's growing energy needs because of the incredible transformation here, does it really make sense to build the gigawatts here needed to replace Canada? On automobiles, Canada is far and away America's biggest customer, and an integrated North American market for production is the best and most durable way to confront intense, truly intense global competition. On critical minerals, with our endowments from potash, nickel, copper, uranium, lithium, cobalt, beyond, Canada can be the most reliable supplier that America needs to put affordable food on the table, strengthen national defense, and meet the exploding demand to power AI.
1: After he wrapped up his speech, it lasted about 20 minutes. The Prime Minister took some questions from the host, and he was asked what Canada has to offer the United States. The Prime Minister channeled his inner Doug Ford, who has been touting the AMCAM fortress.
0: I mean, this is a time where the U.S. Is energy short for good reason because of the transformation, but it's really energy short, and that's going to get more acute. And we can be part of the solution. We can be part of the solution on inference as well. To put it more broadly, energy and inference. The third thing is, there are core areas. It's our strong view, and we've been clear about this, that a fortress North America in autos, in steel, in aluminum, that's in everyone's interest. We're part of the solution, clearly, on critical minerals. We're working very well with the U.S. on that.
1: Back in Ottawa, though, the House of Commons, the Conservatives weren't very impressed with Mr. Carney's latest trip out of the country. Mark Strahl is a Conservative MP from Chilliwack, BC, who questioned the Prime Minister's motives for this trip to New York.
2: Prime Minister's off to New York for what even the CBC calls a straight-up networking trip. Perhaps he'll meet with his friends at Brookfield Management there. Like so many other investors, they fled Bay Street for Wall Street, with Main Street in Canada paying the price. Over the last Liberal decade, more than $1 trillion in investment has left Canada. That means lost jobs and lost wages for Canadian workers. The Prime Minister himself holds 91% of his personal investments in the United States. So is he in New York for Canadians, or is he just there to check up on his own portfolio?
1: With the Prime Minister in New York, it was up to the Energy Minister, Tim Hodgson, to defend the Prime Minister.
3: We could go on and on. Why doesn't he come? Why doesn't he come to Dease Lake, where we're investing billions in a new mine? Why doesn't he go to Nunavut and see where we've invested $4 billion in a new mine in Nunavut? They're so busy working on their clips, they're not actually seeing what's happening in this country, Mr. Speaker.
1: The departure of Stephen Guilbeault from the Liberal Party continues to reverberate through federal politics. Avi Lewis, the new NDP leader and self-described environmental activist, suggested the Guilbeault resignation shows Canadians that this is not the Mark Carney most people thought they were voting for.
4: The resignation of Stephen Guilbeault is a powerful sign that the Carney government has veered so far from the Mark Carney of the, you know, finance climate envoy for the United Nations and the guy who wrote the book Values and gave the speech at Davos. He's veered very, very far from that Mark Carney. He has dismantled every single piece of climate action policy in Canada in order to facilitate a pipeline just a couple of years after we built one for Alberta and for the oil industry at the cost of over $34 billion. Stephen Guilbeault could not sit in that caucus anymore in good conscience, and that's a sign of how far the Carney government has diverted from any kind of meaningful climate action. In fact, they're going in the wrong direction.
1: And Lewis also weighed in on one of the week's other major stories, this fall's referendum in Alberta. Lewis called the Alberta separatist movement MAGA-aligned.
4: The sovereignty, the separation movement in Alberta has no point of comparison with the historic sovereignty movement in Quebec. This is a MAGA-aligned, potentially funded, disruptive movement that has been really thrown into national prominence by Danielle Smith addressing this question that a portion of her base, a small minority of Albertans, the vast majority of whom want to stay in Canada, don't want to have a referendum that will rip the country apart.
5: So that
4: it's not the same thing. There isn't the history. This is a I think this is a flash
5: that's been driven by an extreme portion of Danielle's base, and she's got a big problem on her hands.
1: After today, there are only 3 weeks remaining for MPs in the House of Commons before they call it quits for the summer. That's supposed to happen on the 19th of June. And it's not going to get any easier for the government, with StatsCan reporting today GDP numbers that show the Canadian economy is in a recession. I'm Rob Snow. This is Now You Know. This is News Radio.
6: Hi, everybody. 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
6: What a two-month ride it always is. Hockey fans across the country have spent the last 2 months packing arenas, cheering on their local major junior hockey teams, trying to win one of the toughest championships in all of hockey, the Memorial Cup. And for fans in Kitchener, it has been an extra special ride because the Kitchener Rangers, the champions of the Ontario Hockey League, have made it all the way to the finish line. The Kitchener Rangers will play for the Memorial Cup this weekend. And to tell us about this amazing sports journey is my colleague from 570 News Radio in Kitchener, the play-by-play voice of the Kitchener Rangers, the host of the Mike Farwell Show. Mike Farwell, great to hear from you again.
7: Great to be with you, Rob. Thanks very much for having me.
6: So when you think back to when the junior hockey season started back late September, October, what would you say the expectations were at that time for this team, the Kitchener Rangers?
7: Here's the funny thing about that question, Rob. So the Kitchener Rangers are a unique organization in that they are a community-owned team. So in a nutshell, the season's ticket holders actually all have a single voting share with the volunteer board of directors, and they attend an annual general meeting, which happens at the beginning of every season. So we were about a week or two away from the start of this past season, mid-September, at the annual general meeting, when the general manager of the Rangers Hockey Club, Mike McKenzie, announced, and directly, because I referenced the quote a number of times through the season, but after the Rangers got as far as the third round of the playoffs last year, Mike McKenzie at that annual general meeting said, anything less than a championship will be a disappointment this season. And I'm pretty sure he meant Ontario Hockey League Championship, not necessarily Memorial Cup, but you win the league championship, obviously you get the right to go to the Memorial Cup. He didn't specify, but did say anything less than a championship would be a disappointment. So really from day one of this past season, the goal was to do what the Kitchener Rangers did. They finished that off on May the 12th, sweeping the Barrie Colts in the OHL final to win the J. Ross Robertson Cup. That's the trophy that you get for winning the Ontario Hockey League. First time the Rangers have done that in 18 years. And what makes it even funnier when I think back on that is, again, that was the stated expectation from day one. But I think on the season, and to be here now playing the final game by hook or by crook Sunday afternoon, Sunday evening is the last game of this season. And you're going to play that game for the chance to win the ultimate championship. And as you said, one of the toughest trophies to win in all of hockey, that being the Memorial Cup. It's hard to wrap my head around. This is why you play. This is why you go out and you try every night to, you know, win the regular season games, win playoff rounds, et cetera. But to think that we're actually here still catches me a little bit off guard at times.
6: But when did you start thinking, Mike Farwell, you know what, this could be the Rangers' year?
7: Well, I kind of hate to admit this, Rob, but I've been with this team for a very long time now. And having gone 18 years between these championships, it's not that you never thought it would happen. It's just that you kind of forgot what it was like, if I can put it that way. And so, look, when the trade deadline came around on January the 9th this year, again, I'll reference General Manager Mike McKenzie, who made terrific moves to really build a team that was designed to do this very thing, to go deep into the playoffs, the championship experience, et cetera. So the moves that were made, when you look at them on paper, you say, okay, this guy has made the biggest moves of any team in the Ontario Hockey League. He's very serious. The Rangers have to be one of the favorites. So absolutely, by the second week of January of 2026, we had a feeling this was a team that could do this. It's just still weird after all this time to be back in this spot. But the last several months, we've certainly believed this was a possibility.
8: Cool. You know, it's so rare. I mean, some junior hockey fans never get to see this. The Rangers, according to my internet research, won the Memorial Cup twice, 1982 and 2003. Sound right to you?
7: So, that is absolutely correct, yeah.
8: It's a generational thing. I mean, you're talking decades if it ever happens. What has this meant to the city of Kitchener, to the Kitchener-Waterloo region? What has the buzz been like?
7: Yeah, that's an excellent question. And I think I would sum it up thusly. The city is almost vibrating with the excitement from this. And generational is the perfect word. It was said along this journey as we got into the playoffs and this Rangers team was really dominating. They went 16-2 through their playoff run. And it was pointed out that these younger fans in particular today are one day going to be wearing jerseys with names like O'Reilly and Andonofsky and Edwards, the stars of this Rangers team, on their backs. When you look around the arena now, you'll still see some that harken back to that 82 team and a player by the name of Brian Bellows, who I'm sure hockey fans, you don't have to be a junior hockey fan to know the name Brian Bellows, right? We've had Gabe Landeskog through here. Derek Roy was the captain of the last Memorial Cup team in 2003. Those jerseys are still, you know, being worn around the rink. But after you do something like this, the players that are on this team this season will be the names on the backs of jerseys for this next generation, because they are experiencing this. It's the first OHL championship in 18 years. It's the first chance at a Memorial Cup in 23. So generational is precisely the word to use for it.
8: Mike Farwell is with us. He's the play-by-play voice of the Kitchener Rangers. He's in Kelowna at the Memorial Cup. From 570 News Radio in Kitchener, a few more minutes with him coming up. I'm Rob Snow. This is News Radio.
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8: Mike Farwell is with me, the host of the Mike Farwell Show. He's the play-by-play voice of the Kitchener Rangers. He's in Kelowna at the Memorial Cup. Kitchener Rangers in the final. Mike is with 570 News Radio in Kitchener. I remember the last time the Ottawa 67s won the Memorial Cup. It was 1999. And they defeated the Calgary Hitmen. I hate to remind our Calgary listeners about that game. 7-6 in overtime. It was in Ottawa at the Civic Center. And to celebrate, a player named Lance Galbraith of the Ottawa 67s jumped into the Rideau Canal, which you don't want to go swimming in the Rideau Canal unless you've had all your shots. But I wanted to ask you, Mike, like, if the Kitchener Rangers win this thing, what would be a unique Kitchener way to celebrate?
7: Oh, that is an excellent question. I mean, we do have the Grand River that one could jump into, but I don't think that's quite as exciting as the Rideau Canal. Perhaps we could climb to the top of the historic Pioneer Tower, although it's not really high enough to shout from, you know, like a mountaintop like I'm enjoying out here in Kelowna. But those would be a couple of ways that perhaps, you know, there's a great big public square in downtown Kitchener in front of City Hall with an ice surface, a hockey rink in the wintertime. Perhaps we could use the fountain there to splash around a little bit in celebration. You know, a few ideas.
8: Okay. Well, let's get to the particulars. Who do you think the Rangers are going to play? When is the game, and how can our listeners hear it on the radio?
7: The semifinal game will be played tonight here in Kelowna between the Western Hockey League champion Everett Silvertips and the Quebec champions, the Chicoutimi Saguenayens. The winner of that team will advance to the championship on Sunday. The game is currently set for 7 p.m. Eastern time Sunday evening. But I'm led to believe that the league hasn't confirmed yet, but it sounds like if the Montreal Canadiens manage to win tonight and force a sixth game in their playoff series with Carolina, we will get bumped to 9 p.m. Eastern time on Sunday so that there's time for fans to enjoy the Habs Hurricanes game first. So we'll see, but the league is still sticking to 7 p.m. Eastern, subject to change, on Sunday evening. And we will have the game on 570 News Radio. We'll have a pregame show that starts 30 minutes before puck drop, and all of the Rangers fans certainly in Kitchener will enjoy. And we often get fans because they can listen online from other parts of Canadian junior hockey. They enjoy tuning into the radio broadcast. So 570 News Radio is the place on Sunday night, 7 o'clock Eastern time.
8: So I have to ask you, when you get back to hosting the Mike Farwell show, what are you going to talk about?
7: Rob, it's going to be such a letdown. Like, how does one even come back from this and go back to the issues of the day? I'm sure we will spend a good deal of time talking about this tournament and this city where I've had the chance to enjoy the past 9 days or so. And just quick, if I can go back, that story you shared about the 99 championship, I met a couple of Calgary Hitmen fans here in Kelowna. Kim Thomas, nicknamed Santa, and Dave Gorsline, nicknamed Bubba. And Santa and Bubba are the co-conspirators for the Junior Hockey Junkies. They went all the way to Ottawa for that Memorial Cup in 99 because they're Calgary Hitmen fans. They have not stopped coming to Memorial Cups since, 27 straight.
8: Yeah, I read that at the 570 News website this morning. It's a great piece. Check it out. Is. Look, enjoy the ride. Whatever way it turns out for the Kitchener Rangers, it's been a heck of a season, Mike Farwell. And congratulations all around. Thank you for the time today.
7: Always a pleasure, Rob. Thanks for having me.
8: Mike Farwell from 570 News Radio in Kitchener, the play-by-play voice of the Kitchener Rangers. This is News Radio.
20: From the National Newsroom of the Canadian Press, I'm David Augustine. Conservatives in BC have elected former federal MP and Revenue Minister Carolyn Findlay as their new leader on the fourth ballot, as she beat commentator Caroline Elliott by 2% in a 51-49 race. Findlay says during her acceptance speech that she will offer a grand vision of fundamental change by cutting taxes, red tape, and protecting private property.
21: Our homes, our individual rights, our properties are at stake. We need hope and prosperity. As Minister of National Revenue, I oversaw lower taxes, red tape cuts, and a return to surplus from the worst recession since the 1930s. We can do this in British Columbia.
20: The governing BC NDP under Premier David Eby says in a release that Findlay's racist campaign hands control of BC Conservatives to pro-Trump faction. Canada's federal court is facing a surge in immigration cases. More than 28,000 immigration files were brought to court last year, up from about 6,400 in 2020. Some immigration lawyers say increased use of automation and artificial intelligence at Immigration, Refugees, and Citizenship Canada is contributing to more questionable refusals and more court challenges. The department rejects that claim, saying AI tools help process applications, but trained officers still make all final decisions. Quebec theaters are expanding accessibility measures in an effort to welcome more audience members with visual and hearing impairments. Some productions now offer live audio descriptions, sign language interpretation, and pre-show sessions where patrons can handle props and costumes. One Quebec City man says the accommodations have allowed him to return to theater after avoiding performances for decades. Arts organizations say audience demand is growing, particularly for immersive accessibility options. Billed as cheap and green transportation for commuters during the day, personal electric vehicles are becoming a popular and highly social leisure activity in Canadian cities after dark. Josh Hunter has been leading his group PEV Edmonton on night rides for 5 years.
22: It's like a modern day biker gang, you know, instead of tattoos and leather, it's like RGB and speakers. It's also a safety thing at nighttime too, for the sound, like hear us before you see us type thing. And, you know, lights and sound is a nice safety thing at nighttime. So we do ride in the nights from 7 till about midnight.
20: Other cities like Ottawa, Vancouver, and Halifax also have groups that post on social media about their after hours e-vehicle rides. Flood warnings have been issued for parts of southeastern British Columbia as rising temperatures and heavy rain threaten river systems across the region. The River Forecast Center says rapidly melting snow and an approaching storm have pushed the Columbia, Kootenay, and Lardoux rivers into flood warning status. Flood watches also remain in effect for parts of the East and West Kootenays and the North Thompson region. Environment Canada says some areas near the Alberta boundary could receive between 40 and 80 millimeters of rain through early next week. This is the Canadian Press. In sports, WNBA rookie Kiki Rice had an impressive 17 points, 6 rebounds, and an assist in almost 28 minutes of playing time for the Toronto Tempo's 93-72 win over the Seattle Storm. The Tempo selected Rice 6th overall in this year's draft. The expansion team improved to 5 wins and 4 losses with the victory. Team Canada and Norway will play for a bronze medal when they meet today at the World Men's Hockey Championship in Switzerland. Canada dropped a 4-2 decision to Finland in one of two semifinals. Norway was beaten 6-0 by host Switzerland in the other semifinal. Switzerland and Finland play for gold later today as well. And Wade Meckler hit his first Grand Slam in the majors for the first of Los Angeles' four homers in the Angels' 14-3 win over the Tampa Bay Rays on Saturday. Mike Trout hit his 14th homer of the season in the fifth, and Joe Udall and Oswald Peraza had back-to-back shots in a 7-run ninth. Tampa Bay lost for just the second time in its last 18 home games. From the Canadian Press, I'm David Augustine.
17: So good,
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8: 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And at Cape Breton University's Shannon School of Business, you can follow Barry on the Substack, listen to his podcast. And he joins us every Friday. How are you?
0: I'm doing great. How about you, Rob?
8: Yeah, very good. Fast becoming, Barry, the top national story in the country is that Statistics Canada reported today economic growth stalled in the first quarter, second consecutive decline in GDP, and that means the economy is in a recession, technical recession. So, you know, in Ottawa on Friday in the House of Commons, they had the question period in the morning. That was all the conservatives were demanding of the liberals. What about this recession? Pierre Poilievre's having a news conference right now in Ottawa. He's been hammering away, calling it a full-blown recession, a Carney's recession. So look, must ask you, what should the communication strategy be, do you think, for Prime Minister Mark Carney now that the economy is in a recession?
0: Well, that's a great question. Of course, you know, this is a very sensitive area for him. I mean, Canadians elected him because he's the guy we can trust to steer the economy in these rough waters we're in. I don't think there's a blame directly attached to this right now. I mean, Canadians know that there's been layoffs, that there's been a dampening of our economy. There's been a rise of inflation. According to David Cleto's most recent polling, now the number one cause of uncertainty is the war in Iran, or whatever you want to call that, event, and its impact on gasoline and on pricing. So right now we know there's complexity. We know that there's, the Americans being a part of the story. But, you know, in the end, you can't keep pointing the fingers to them. They want to see, what are you doing? Now, he's investing a lot in major, you know, we're seeing all the announcements, Germany recently and Sweden, with, you know. So we're getting a lot of news on investments, but Canadians do want to see, are we really drifting into, you know, a recession can become a depression. And I think that it's just adding to their anxiety levels. So what should he do? Well, I think he needs to speak directly to it. I think he's got to, you know, he's got to give a strong and clear, you know, picture of what are we doing here? What are we facing here? And what is the key to getting out of this? You know, within a couple of months of the CUSMA renegotiation commencing, although, again, no news on that, this is a really worrisome time right now. There's a real question mark of uncertainty. And so I think right now he's got to not blame. He's got to look, you know, and seem unrattled by this. He's got to make sure that he is reassuring Canadians that the direction we're taking the country is one that will be a positive, good news, but longer term story.
8: Right. But on the communication strategy itself, he has no events, public events, say, scheduled for today. He did an event with the outgoing governor general today at Rideau Hall. He's meeting a Chinese diplomat today in Ottawa, but there's no what I would call front-facing events from the prime minister where he's going to take a question on it, at least not yet. I mean, it's early, right? That could change. But maybe, let me run this by you. He says he's, you know, he made this video, put it on YouTube, forward guidance.
0: Yeah.
8: Do you do something like that, maybe? What do you think?
0: Well, that's from his Bank of Canada and Bank of England days. That's exactly the vehicle they use, forward guidance. It's not used normally in the world of politics. Well, I think, you know, he can't wait too long. He can't be silent about this. I think he needs a statement today. And I think it has to be low-key. You know, late Friday afternoon is the best time to dump, you take out the trash day in terms of media, right? And that's so that's what he's probably going to do. I think he's going to prepare. He's using his time to prepare. What's my statement here? And let's not look like we're changing course as a result of this news. You know, this is part of the challenge we're in. So he's been working hard on this. You saw his thing in New York, his statement there, the Economic Club. So obviously this is the top of mind, and we are looking at him for guidance. And he's got to make sure he doesn't leave long vacuums. I think, you know, I just watched the media availability there of Pierre Poilievre. You know, he thinks he's got a nice nugget here to really, you know, hit him with.
8: Sure. And why not? Inflation is up, unemployment is up, and now the economy is in a recession. Well, what would you expect an opposition leader to do? Of course, you're going to seize on stuff like that. But you mentioned, I want to pivot to this. Mark Carney in New York yesterday saying Canada can make America great again. Mm-hmm. Like using those lines, Canada can make America great again. Like, what happened to our relationship will never be the same. Well, nostalgia is not a strategy. What happened to the great rupture, Barry?
0: Yeah, he did a nice blend of Canada strong can make America great again. So he was combining the two. Even Pete Hoekstra liked that. That is the first time the American ambassador has said he liked anything Mark Carney had to say. That's a first. Now, he's in the backyard. He's a block away from, I know exactly where he was. He's a block away from Trump Tower in Manhattan when he said this. And it is very important that he not go down there to dump on them, but to try to make this a win-win. Canada has been really anchored in, this is a win-win. Free trade is a win-win. They're always defining it as a win-lose, with America losing. No, it is a win-win, and that is consistent with what he has been saying. But the administration does not believe that, okay? So you can argue that to your blue in the face, but in the end, the real output here will be starting July 1st. Is he just going to come in and say, never mind all these customs negotiations, you're getting the tariff everybody else is getting. That's it. And then Canada is left with a situation now. We have very major, and he talked about it, aluminum. He talked about, you know, the steel. He talked about autos. You know, he really did talk about the huge ones that are getting like 50% tariffs. And that is going to hurt America because American consumers ultimately end up paying for it. He's trying to get back to the win-win days that may not ever be coming back under Donald J. Trump. So I think it's... right now a huge question mark as to whether we can break through. And he's using business audiences wherever he can to say, look, we may not be able to convince them at the political level, but you need to, at the business level, say, look, our Canada-U.S. relationship is a win-win to achieve economic prosperity for both our countries. And that is his challenge. It's not getting through politically. That's the problem.
8: Okay. When we come back, Tim Hortons hiring plans. When we return with Barry McLaughlin, this is News Radio.
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8: Back with Barry McLaughlin from TLC, Transformational Leadership Consultants. It was just a couple of weeks ago we were talking about Tim Hortons facing some new competition in Canada with Dunkin' Donuts moving back into Canada. This week, Tim Hortons announced a plan to hire 10,000 local workers, reduce the hiring of temporary foreign workers. I think Tim Hortons, this is just my own opinion, its push to hire so many temporary foreign workers, I think, hurt its brand in Canada. It now says this decision is purely a business decision. It's tied to higher youth unemployment nationally. What do you think of the news from Tim Hortons, Barry?
0: Well, it's very interesting you say that. I mean, I think a lot of this is brand perception. It was damaged at the very least, and therefore the brand was damaged. You know, when unemployment has risen, when young people can't seem to get jobs, even summer jobs, temporary jobs, when older people would like to have a second income, et cetera, you know, Tim Hortons is a very important player in that kind of thing. And to continue pushing the temporary foreign workers when we have a lot of domestic unemployment, I think was off brand. I think that they, you know, maybe that was true at the height of COVID, I don't know. But now I think they need to have Canada's donuts. You know, it comes back to the response to Dunkin' Donuts, America's donuts. We need Canada's donuts, even though it's owned by a Brazilian company. Nevertheless, the brand has to be, we're Canada's donuts. And that means Canada's workers. So I think this was the right move to do. It may be a bit late, but at least I think it's an effort to help rebrand. I think they're sliding. I think their brand has slipped over time. And this is a good way to say, listen, we want to, you know, it's Canadians first. Yeah, that's the world we're in, Canadians first. And there's a lot of unemployed people. And these are perfect jobs in a great, you know, in a great brand and on a great Canadian outlet. So I think that this was the right move, but I think it wasn't purely dollars and cents. I think there was perception playing into this as well.
8: All right. So we have a few minutes left here. You remember when we talked about Jaguar and Jaguar came out with that crazy ad and everybody was wondering, like, are they even advertising a Jaguar automobile? What is this ad all about? That hurt its brand. You would agree. Mm-hmm. That hurt the yep. Jaguar brand. This week, yep. I'm not in the market for a Ferrari, but I like Ferraris. If I won the, you know, if I win the Lotto Max tonight, maybe I'll think about it. Ferrari. What do you think about when you think about Ferrari? This is what I've been asking myself. I think red, sleek, fast, sexy. I think about Miami Vice. I think about Magnum PI. This is all the stuff that comes to mind. So Ferrari's shares, it's a publicly traded company, shares on the stock market. They were sold off this week because it revealed its first ever fully electric vehicle. Ferrari fans slammed the design. They compared it to a Nissan Leaf. I sent you a picture of the two side by side. They look the same, don't they, Barry? Like this, well, it's called the Luce. It's called the Luce. Yeah. Means light. Ferrari Luce. Okay. Yeah. It is uninspiring. I mean, it's $1 million car in Canadian dollars. This is $1 million car. It's got 1,000 horsepower. Goes from 0 to 60 in like 2.5 seconds. Like it, I'm sure it's wonderful to drive. But look at the thing. This is a dull looking car. This could be a Honda. This could be a Toyota. I have nothing against Hondas or Toyotas. I've owned both. Okay. But I want my Ferrari to look exotic. The former CEO of the company said, this is not worth the prancing horse. What do you think? Yeah. Does it hurt the brand?
0: Well, of course it hurt the brand. I don't think it, like the word luxury sits in my brain, you know, that it doesn't necessarily look that way. It's a sports car, I guess you could say. But I don't actually agree that it looks exactly like Nissan. But Nissan Ireland was very smart. We're flattered that people compare us to you. They're very careful how they worded that. We're flattered by the comparison. So here's the rule of brand marketing. When the wind is going one way, just get in front of it and go with it. Don't fight that. And so they very smartly, Nissan is not fighting that. No, we're not really. You know what? They went with the perception of it. And perception is very powerful for luxury brands like that. So they're twice the price, or if not three times the price, I don't even know, of a Nissan. But I don't think you would look at it and go, yeah, wow, this is a value. Oh, my God, yeah. So I think it is problematic. But these brands, Jaguar went through it too. You know, when you start changing and changing and changing, we've lost sight of it. I saw one the other day, not a Ferrari, but you know, I saw a so-called luxury brand. It was a Jaguar again, and I went, what? You know, that doesn't look like, to me, Jaguar. So they're all kind of, aligning with themselves. When it goes to EV in particular, they seem to lose that real, you know, spark, that real wow factor. There's not a wow factor. They even brought the Pope in on the photo op. He got into the, that's got right. In the Ferrari. Yeah. Now, if you can get that's the right. Pope, that's pretty good, right? I know he's, a state within the state of Italy, but nevertheless, that was a pretty good coup. It gave them huge reach, but I don't know if the Pope's going to change people's minds about whether or not this is a value proposition.
8: Okay. Great to hear from you this week, Barry. Thanks again. Thank you. We'll speak next week.
0: Absolutely.
8: Yeah, that's Barry McLaughlin from TLC, Transformational Leadership Consultants. I'm Rob Snow. This is Now You Know, and this is News Radio.

0: best part about the Stanley Cup playoffs, you just never know what can happen.
1: After three grueling rounds of blood, sweat, and tears, it's time to drop the puck for the Stanley Cup Final. Vegas looks unstoppable after sweeping their way out west. But out east, Carolina have 12 wins and only one loss.
2: A storm warning has been issued.
1: Hockey heavyweights face off in Game 1 from Raleigh. You just have to watch the Stanley Cup Final. 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
19: Watching oil prices still below $90 U.S. a barrel as we approach the end of the work week. Oil prices have been falling all week, down almost 8% for WTI this week. So that's helping a little bit with the prices at the pump. Across Nova Scotia, there's a regulator for gas prices. It's been very busy lately, the Nova Scotia Energy Board. It said yes to a request from gasoline retailers to raise what's called the retail markup tax because they say their own costs have gone up. So the board allowed an increase of that tax of 1.7 cents a liter, but then the same board also set the weekly minimum price lower by 7.2 cents a liter. So added all up and down, you get $178.4 a liter average price across Nova Scotia. That's still a little higher than what drivers are paying for in other parts of the country. For example, here in the National Capital Region in Ontario, paying about $173.9. In Kitchener, the average price of gasoline fell another 3 cents a liter overnight, $170.9. And in Calgary, the average gas price as of today is $165.5. Average gas price in BC, $197.6. In sports, in Major League Baseball, look at the Toronto Blue Jays back on a roll, winners of three in a row. The Jays snuck past the Orioles yesterday in Baltimore, 2-1, thanks to Baltimore's subpar bullpen pitching. Walking in the winning run in the eighth inning when the Jays had the bases loaded.
5: Outside ball four, and another challenge from Rutschman.
20: Pitcher called a ball, the catcher's challenging.
5: And this one is a ball as well.
20: Close confirmed, Baltimore's out of challenges.
5: So Rutschman goes 0 for 2 in the at-bat. The Orioles are out of challenges. It's ball four, and the Blue Jays have the lead.
19: And they wouldn't give up that lead. Toronto faced one of their former star pitchers in that contest in Chris Bassett, who pitched a solid six innings, gave up one run. So with the win, the Jays are now just one game under 500, and that series continues in Baltimore tonight at 7:05 Eastern time. You can catch that on Sportsnet, Sportsnet Plus, and all across the Blue Jays radio network now as well. NHL playoffs also on Sportsnet tonight. Do or die for the Habs. Down 3-1 in the Eastern Conference Final against the Carolina Hurricanes. And tonight's Game 5 back in Raleigh. But if there's one reason for Canadians fans to have some hope, it is that this team has played well on the road in the playoffs. 7-3 record on the road in the playoffs. Habs head coach Martin St-Louis says they're just looking to win one.
21: Yeah, what the key? Told him last night after the game. You know, you can't look at, you got to win three and it's a big mountain to climb. Just got to win one.
22: Is it just like when you were down 3-1, I'm sure it didn't feel great those times either, but does one victory make a big difference?
21: Yeah, for sure. It's momentum.
19: Game time tonight with the Hockey Night crew on Sportsnet, 8 o'clock Eastern time. Coming up right after the latest breaking news, it's Talkback. It's the Friday free-for-all Talkback, so you can pick a topic. You can start the conversation at 1-833-668-2577. Our phone lines are open right now, and we'd love to hear from you. I'm Rob Snow. This is Now You Know. This is News Radio.

from the National Newsroom of the Canadian Press, I'm David Augustine. British Columbia Conservatives have chosen a new leader. Former federal cabinet minister Carolyn Findlay defeated commentator Caroline Elliott on the fourth ballot, winning 51% of the vote. Findlay takes over from John Ristad and is promising what she calls fundamental change for the province. She says a conservative government would cut taxes and red tape, return the budget to surplus, and revive economic growth.

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1: Another 3 cents a liter overnight, 170.9. And in Calgary, the average gas price as of today is 165.5. Average gas price in BC, 197.6. In sports, in Major League Baseball, look at the Toronto Blue Jays back on a roll, winners of three in a row. The Jays snuck past the Orioles yesterday in Baltimore, 2-1, thanks to Baltimore's subpar bullpen pitching. Walking in the winning run in the eighth inning when the Jays had the bases loaded.
2: Outside, ball four, and another challenge from Rutschman.
3: Pitch the ball, the catcher's challenging.
2: And this one is a ball as well.
3: Close confirmed, Baltimore is out of challenges.
2: So Rutschman goes 0 for 2 in the at-bat. The Orioles are out of challenges. It's ball four, and the Blue Jays have the lead.
1: And they wouldn't give up that lead. Toronto faced one of their former star pitchers in that contest in Chris Bassett, who pitched a solid six innings, gave up one run. So with the win, the Jays are now just one game under 500, and that series continues in Baltimore tonight at 7:05 Eastern time. You can catch that on Sportsnet, Sportsnet Plus, and all across the Blue Jays radio network. Now as well, NHL playoffs also on Sportsnet tonight. Do or die for the Habs. Down 3-1 in the Eastern Conference Final against the Carolina Hurricanes. And tonight's Game 5 back in Raleigh. But if there's one reason for Canadians fans to have some hope, it is that this team has played well on the road in the playoffs. 7-3 record. On the road in the playoffs. Habs head coach Martin St-Louis says they're just looking to win one.
4: Yeah, what no, the key? I told him, you know, told him last night after the game. You know, you can't look at, you got to win three and it's a big mountain to climb. Just got to win one.
5: Is it just like when you were down 3-1, I'm sure it didn't feel great those times either, but does one victory make a big difference?
4: Yeah,
5: but,
4: yeah. For sure. It's momentum.
1: Game time tonight with the Hockey Night crew on Sportsnet, 8 o'clock Eastern time. Coming up right after the latest breaking news, it's Talkback. It's the Friday free-for-all Talkback, so you can pick a topic. You can start the conversation at 1-833-668-2577. Our phone lines are open right now, and we'd love to hear from you. I'm Rob Snow. This is Now You Know. This is News Radio 1033.

0: from the National Newsroom of the Canadian Press. I'm David Augustine. British Columbia Conservatives have chosen a new leader. Former federal cabinet minister Carolyn Findlay defeated commentator Caroline Elliott on the fourth ballot, winning 51% of the vote. Findlay takes over from John Ristad and is promising what she calls fundamental change for the province. She says a conservative government would cut taxes and red tape, return the budget to surplus, and revive economic growth. Findlay also says her party will focus on faith, family, and freedom while expanding jobs and resource development. Emergency officials in BC are warning of flooding along the Columbia River in the southeastern corner of the province bordering Alberta.
1: BC's River Forecast Center says flooding along the river affects areas along the upper part of the water body, including the mountain communities of Revelstoke and Golden. They add that the notice is in wake of accelerating snowmelt and an approaching weather system. The Forecast Center adds the flood warning also applies to the Kootenay River area, including Kootenay National Park and the Lardeau River in the West Kootenay region. Don Mitchell, The Canadian Press.
0: Environment Canada has issued rainfall warnings across a large stretch of Alberta.

0: With 50 to 100 millimeters of rain expected from Fort McMurray to Lethbridge through Wednesday. The agency warns of pooling water, washouts, and flooding near rivers, creeks, and culverts. In southeastern British Columbia, up to 80 millimeters of rain is forecast over the next 5 days, raising the risk of flooding, landslides, and washouts. Several BC communities are under evacuation alert, while Alberta Premier Danielle Smith says the province is prepared to assist areas facing flooding threats. A North Carolina police officer caught on a doorbell camera repeatedly punching a woman has been fired.
1: The doorbell camera video shows a Shelby police officer taking 34-year-old Sherry Moore to the ground before striking her multiple times. Another officer is seen running into frame, appearing to tell his colleague to stop. Moore can be heard asking the officers to call her father, saying she's not on her medication. Authorities had said the incident happened while officers were conducting a criminal investigation and encountered a suspicious female in the area. But exactly what occurred before the recording started remains unclear.
0: That was ABC's Andrew Dimbert reporting. In Laos, one of the main rescue divers says all five miners trapped in a flooded cave are now out and in good health, capping an extraordinary rescue effort. Speaking Saturday to ABC News, Josh Richardson said water pumps lowered the water in the caves enough for the men to crawl out and at times swim out of the caves.
2: We were just about to turn the pumps off when they emerged on their own. So obviously the water level has dropped low enough that they've decided to do a bit of a roof sniff and squeeze their way out through the water. And we didn't even know they were on their way.
0: The search for two more miners is ongoing. And U.S. President Donald Trump is attacking a judge who blocked his plans for the Kennedy Center in Washington. The U.S. president says the ruling could leave the performing arts venue closed and has announced he is stepping back from the renovation project. This is the Canadian Press. In sports, the visiting Vancouver Bandits outscored the unbeaten Brampton Honey Badgers 29-20 in the final quarter en route to a 93-87 Canadian Elite Basketball League victory in a battle between conference leaders. Jalen House led the 5-1 Bandits with 23 points and 12 assists, while Dominic Perlin had 19 points and 10 rebounds. Shawnese II led the 5-1 Honey Badgers with 35 points and 8 assists. CFL teams have begun whittling down their rosters for the regular season that starts Thursday when the Hamilton Tiger Cats host the Montreal Alouettes. Teams needed to get their active roster down to 44 or 45 players, including a minimum of 21 Canadians, by the end of Saturday. And the Minnesota Vikings have agreed to terms on a contract with Seattle Seahawks assistant Nolan Teasley to be their general manager. A person with direct knowledge of the decision confirmed the hire to the Associated Press Saturday, speaking on condition of anonymity. Teasley has spent his entire 13 NFL career with Seattle. From the Canadian Press, I'm David Augustine.
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5: Welcome to Talk Back. It's 2 hours of debate and discussion on the big issues of the day. And today it's a Friday free-for-all. We don't come up with topics on Friday. We always have a few ready to go, but we would prefer to know what is on your mind. So everyone, what's on your mind? What do you want to talk about? If you want to talk about something that's been in the news, there's always news. Lots of news this week, that's for sure. Lots of news today. If you want to talk about something you think should be in the news, you feel free to raise it here, whatever it happens to be. It could be serious. It could be not so serious. We have a phone line for you. And all the phone lines are open right now. You call now. I put you on the air. It's that easy. 1-833-668-2577. 1-833-668-2577. And as always, if you've never called before, just mention that and we'll make your call a priority. Again, 1-833-668-2577. It's a recession. We are in a recession. It's official. It's officially a technical recession. But that is the big nationwide news story today, I would say. The economy, the R word is back. Recession. So economists say we're in a recession when there's two consecutive quarterly declines in economic growth, or GDP. When that happens, the economy is in a technical recession. We are not really interested in technicalities today. We just want to get a better sense today. What is your reaction to the news? How is the economy doing, in your opinion? At 1-833-668-2577. For example, when you hear the news today, Canada is officially in a recession. Are you surprised to hear that? Or have you thought, well, the economy's been in a recession for a while now, and this just kind of confirms what you already believed. A recession. We're in a recession. It's the first recession in Canada since the earliest days of the pandemic. So, I mean, going back 6 years now. That was the last time the Canadian economy was in a recession. February of 2020, I believe it started. And it was a bad one for a while there. But let me ask you. Did it feel like this economy was in a recession already? When you think about things, because there are kind of two ways to look at the economy. You can look at it technically and just look at the data and what the data says, and the data says we're in a recession. Another way to look at the economy is you just look at what's going on around you and what's happening in your community, what's happening in your neighborhood. And that's the sort of feedback we're looking for today. At the Main Street level, at the community level. Is this an economy that's in a recession, in your opinion? For example, when you go shopping, okay? When you go to the mall, when you go to the local supercenter with all the big box stores, is it busy? Is it busy all the time? Is it dead? Is it only busy on payday? What are you seeing? What's your sense of it? What do you know? When you talk to business owners, what do they say? Are they busy? What are they telling you? When you go to Home Depot, you know, when you go to Lowe's, what are you seeing? Is it busy? Are there lots of people buying stuff for home renovations, or do things seem to have slowed down? When you look across the skyline of your city, what do you see? Do you see a lot of construction cranes? Are the construction workers busy? Does there seem to be a lot of construction? And I'm not talking just about road work, okay? There's road work all the time. What about for sale signs on houses? Are you seeing more of those? When houses go up for sale, are they selling? Or are they just going to sit there on the market? When you go to a restaurant, are the restaurants busy? When you go to the movies, are there people in the movie theaters? That's the kind of stuff we want to know. I mean, StatsCan says we're in a recession, but does it feel like we're in a recession? Yes or no? Does it feel like we're in a recession? Does it look like a recession? What about jobs? What's happening there? What's it like trying to find a job? Do you know someone who has recently lost a job, or someone who's working more than one job? That tells you a lot about the economy. StatsCan says it's a recession. The economy is in a recession. Does it feel like this is a recession? Does it look like the economy is in a recession? 1-833-668-2577. 1-833-668-2577. We would also like to know today your opinion on what Prime Minister Mark Carney told this business audience in New York yesterday. He said, Canada strong can make America great again. Mark Carney says Canada strong can help make America great again. For more than a year, Mr. Carney has been talking about a rupture. Our relationship with the United States has suffered a rupture. He has said in the past, our relationship with the United States, as we have known it, is over. Nostalgia is not a strategy. That's one of his favorite lines. Nostalgia is not a strategy. But now he's pulled out this new line, kind of out of nowhere, maybe a bit of a surprise. Canada strong can make America great again. Do you see a contradiction there? Is that Mark Carney backtracking? Is it elbows down for Mark Carney? He went on for some time yesterday talking about how Canada has this abundance of all the things that the United States needs. Lots of oil, lots of natural gas, hydroelectricity, critical minerals, potash, aluminum, steel, all this stuff. Canada can help make America great again. Mark Carney said that. Mark Carney borrowed Donald Trump's line. What's your reaction to that? This is the prime minister who led his party to re-election a little more than a year ago on the anthem of elbows up. Does this mean the elbows are down? when Mark Carney says Canada can make America great again? Your reaction, please. 1-833-668-2577 on that or anything else. Because it's a Friday free-for-all talk back, and we'd love to hear from you. You start the conversation. I'm Rob Snow. This is Now You Know. This is News Radio.

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13: Friday, free-for-all. Talk Back. We start in Calgary again with Ken. A first-time caller, Ken. Hello, Ken. Hello, Ken.
14: Hi.
13: Hi, Ken.
14: Hello.
13: Good to connect with you. What's on your mind, Ken?
14: Well, I was just listening to the show when I heard about he asking if he thought Canada was in a recession, and I just wanted to comment on that stuff.
13: Yes, by all means.
14: Okay. Well, I was just, I think it depends where you live in Canada, because I live in Calgary, and where I live in Calgary, I definitely wouldn't say we're in a recession, that's for sure. There's just so much going on.
13: And why do you say that, Ken?
14: Well, the construction of the housing is out of control.
13: Okay.
14: Can't get into a restaurant without a reservation. That's what I think probably the biggest problem in Canada is, obviously, is the cost of living. When a starter home in Calgary costs $650,000, so, you know, the income you have to support that lifestyle.
13: Yes. But
14: I don't think there's, in Calgary, I kind of don't think there's any recession going on. It's out of control here, in fact.
13: Right. So Calgary, which has long been, you know, viewed as a kind of a land of opportunity, lots of people moving to Calgary, of course, lots of growth, doesn't seem to be slowing down at all?
14: I would say not.
13: You would say not?
14: People I know.
13: Okay.
14: I know. I have friends moving up, selling houses for $900,000 moving into houses for $1.5 million. It's a crazy place here.
13: Wow. Okay. Sounds like it's doing well there. Thank you, Ken. Ken says recession, not here. According to StatsCan, again, the economy is in a recession. When you hear that, I mean, are you surprised by that? Or are you like, duh, it's been in a recession for a while. What do you think? Where are we? Are we staying in Calgary? Yes, I believe so. For another first-time caller, Serena. Hello, Serena.
11: Oh, hi, Rob. Nice to talk to you today.
13: Nice to talk to you today as well. Thank you for calling. What do you want to talk about?
11: Well, I guess I'd have to agree and disagree with the former caller, Ken, and obviously one of my community members here in Calgary. Calgary's a bit of an anomaly, I would say. The job market is tight for those that are moving here. Our housing costs are going up, but still affordable, comparable to Ontario and BC. We see a lot of people coming from Toronto and Vancouver, greater areas. But yes. I guess it depends on what age and stage you're at. You know, I look at our youth. A living wage in Calgary right now is $26 an hour, and our minimum wage in Alberta is the lowest in the country, at just over $15, and kids just can't move out. You know, they're getting jobs for minimum wage, but they're staying at home until they're in their late 20s. And, you know, it's that causes other societal issues. I'd say there's lots of kids that are feeling quite helpless and hopeless and getting their independence and moving out. And, you know, I'd agree with Ken that we've got a lot going on here in terms of housing starts, and we've got a big transit line going in that they say is going to create 20,000 jobs here over the next 6 years. It's called the Green Line. But one thing that concerns me as a Calgarian and as an Albertan is our ability to attract investment with all of this talk of separation and a referendum. We just look unstable and we look silly to the rest of Canada and maybe the world. And that does concern me for future investment here. And so maybe we're not quite in a recession, but if we keep this talk, I think that's going to hit us.
13: I find this very interesting because this has been brought up before, that you talk about a recession. You know, if we were in a recession, maybe, you know, it wouldn't be a big surprise. You look at the war in the Middle East and what it's done to fuel costs and what that's going to do to food costs and the economic issues that that's going to create, coupled with the trade policy in the United States. Would it be a great shock if Canada slipped into a recession? A lot of people were debating that already. But what you're saying is something else. Maybe for if you're under 35, say, even in a booming city like Calgary, you're already in a recession. You're living the recession, right? It's tough.
11: It's totally tough. Yeah, I look at, you know, my friends' kids, and no one's moving out. It's an anomaly if, you know, in your late 20s and you're able to rent something, or you're living with a bunch of people, and kids that age seem to be getting married younger, too, so they can have two incomes to make things work. It's really sad. You know, I think of my 20s and the excitement of moving out and being independent and finding out who you are. I'd say kids, you know, here, and I don't know across the country, maybe that's another topic for discussion, but kids here in Calgary, just they're staying at home. They just can't afford to move out.
13: Oh, yeah, and that's a national thing. Yeah, that's a national thing for sure.
11: There you go.
13: Thank you. Thank you, Sarita. Couple of first-time callers there for Friday and the Friday Free-for-All Talkback. Keep them coming. Those are two lines available right now for you to join the discussion or start one of your own here on News Radio.

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7: Alan in Halifax is a first-time caller up next on the Friday Free-for-All Talk Back. Hi, Alan.
8: Hi, Rob. How are you doing?
7: Yeah, very good. Alan, what do you want to talk about?
8: Well, I'll make two comments on your issues. The first one is a recession. I think it depends partly, you know, like you said, on demographics and economic region, but certainly across Canada in the tourism and travel business. Last year was possibly the biggest year ever, and this year is going to be much bigger as a result of the Trump effect. You know what I mean?
7: I agree. Oh, I agree, sir. I go back home. I'm originally from Cape Breton Island. I go home along with my wife, who's from Prince Edward Island. We've been looking for rental accommodation for this summer in Atlantic Canada. And let me tell you, tough to find and very expensive.
8: Yeah, that's what the market will bear. I mean, everybody in the world used to want to go to the United States. And the people that still want to come to North America from the rest of the world are coming to Canada. Canadians don't want to go to the United States. And people in the Americans who don't like Trump in the United States want to come to Canada. So it's a total tsunami in terms of market demand.
7: Yeah. So when you look around your city, does Halifax look like a city that's in a recession?
8: No. Well, Halifax is booming, but it's an urban area. You're from Nova Scotia. 100 years ago, if you look at the population of Nova Scotia today, 14 of the counties in Nova Scotia, including the one you're from, has less of a population now than 100 years ago. Only four have more population than 100 years ago.
7: Yeah, very interesting. Yeah, as a Cape Bretoner, people used to be very jealous of Halifax. Of course, Halifax, it has all the universities. Halifax has all the hospitals. Halifax is the capital, not just of Nova Scotia. It's very much the commercial capital of Atlantic Canada. You have all of those government jobs as well. So yeah, Halifax is a good place to be.
8: Yeah, but it's got the gridlock and the high prices. The only other comment I wanted to make was about Carney's speech yesterday.
7: Yes.
8: So you're from the Maritimes, so you know this figure of speech. A rising tide lifts all boats. So, I mean, if Canada's going to do well, by definition, with the amount of stuff that we buy from the United States, that's going to help them.
7: Okay. Thank you very much. You don't see any kind of backtracking or elbows down when he's using a phrase like make America great again? That's Trump's phrase, make America great again.
8: I think he's making fun of Trump now because Trump's been there for a couple of years and it hasn't got any greater.
7: I see. Okay, Alan, thank you. Staying in Nova Scotia, Eric is in Halifax. Hi, Eric.
9: Welcome back there, buddy.
7: Yeah, thank you, Eric. Good to hear from you again. What's on your mind?
9: Well, not too many people know this, but I used to work with the St. Catharines Blackhawks. And I had two great players that I had the pleasure of meeting. One of them was Bobby Orr. One of them was Marcel Dion. The other one was Joe Parole. And one of them, Will Paymont, he went with the Toronto Maple Leafs. So, I mean, I can recall back in the 70s when I used to travel with them, and I remember the Kitchener Rangers. They were a hell of a good team. And I was married to a lady in Niagara whose nephew was Brian Bellows.
7: So Brian Bellows,
9: I got to see a lot of people, got to meet King Clancy, and that idiot that owned it, them, Harold Ballard, they used to sit up in that little cubby hole when we go and play them Toronto Marbles. And the reason why Barry Coates are the Barry Coates, because Niagara Falls had a team, and they used to call themselves the Niagara Falls Flyers. Well, the Barry Flyers had to change their name to the Barry Coates because the OHA didn't want two teams with the last name.
7: Right.
9: Yep.
7: Well, the reason we were talking junior hockey today, and those are some great memories, Eric, and a real blast from the past with some of those names. Kitchener Rangers, Ontario Hockey League champions, tried to win the Memorial Cup for the first time in 23 years, coming up on Sunday.
0: From the National Newsroom of the Canadian Press, I'm David Augustine. British Columbia Conservatives have chosen a new leader. Former federal cabinet minister Carolyn Findlay defeated commentator Caroline Elliott on the fourth ballot, winning 51% of the vote. Findlay takes over from John Ristad and is promising what she calls fundamental change for the province. She says a conservative government would cut taxes and red tape, return the budget to surplus, and revive economic growth. Findlay also says her party will focus on faith, family, and freedom while expanding jobs and resource development. Emergency officials in BC are warning of flooding along the Columbia River in the southeastern corner of the province bordering Alberta.
5: BC's River Forecast Center says flooding along the river affects areas along the upper part of the water body, including the mountain communities of Revelstoke and Golden. They add that the notice is in wake of accelerating snowmelt and an approaching weather system. The Forecast Center adds the flood warning also applies to the Kootenay River area, including Kootenay National Park and the Lardeau River in the West Kootenay region. Don Mitchell, The Canadian Press.
0: Environment Canada has issued rainfall warnings across a large stretch of Alberta, with 50 to 100 millimeters of rain expected from Fort McMurray to Lethbridge through Wednesday. The agency warns of pooling water, washouts, and flooding near rivers, creeks, and culverts. In southeastern British Columbia, up to 80 millimeters of rain is forecast over the next 5 days, raising the risk of flooding, landslides, and washouts. Several BC communities are under evacuation alert, while Alberta Premier Danielle Smith says the province is prepared to assist areas facing flooding threats. A North Carolina police officer caught on a doorbell camera repeatedly punching a woman has been fired.
6: The doorbell camera video shows a Shelby police officer taking 34-year-old Sherry Moore to the ground before striking her multiple times. Another officer is seen running into frame, appearing to tell his colleague to stop.
10: Let go!
6: Moore can be heard asking the officers to call her father, saying she's not on her medication. Authorities had said the incident happened while officers were conducting a criminal investigation and encountered a suspicious female in the area. But exactly what occurred before the recording started remains unclear.
0: That was ABC's Andrew Dimbert reporting. In Laos, one of the main rescue divers says all five miners trapped in a flooded cave are now out and in good health, capping an extraordinary rescue effort. Speaking Saturday to ABC News, Josh Richardson said water pumps lowered the water in the caves enough for the men to crawl out and at times swim out of the caves.
11: We were just about to turn the pumps off when they emerged on their own. So obviously the water level has dropped low enough that they've decided to do a bit of a roof sniff and squeeze their way out through the water. And we didn't even know they were on their way.
0: The search for two more miners is ongoing. And U.S. President Donald Trump is attacking a judge who blocked his plans for the Kennedy Center in Washington. The U.S. president says the ruling could leave the performing arts venue closed and has announced he is stepping back from the renovation project. This is the Canadian Press. In sports, the visiting Vancouver Bandits outscored the unbeaten Brampton Honey Badgers 29-20 in the final quarter en route to a 93-87 Canadian Elite Basketball League victory in a battle between conference leaders. Jalen House led the 5-1 Bandits with 23 points and 12 assists, while Dominic Perlin had 19 points and 10 rebounds. Shawnees II led the 5-1 Honey Badgers with 35 points and 8 assists. CFL teams have begun whittling down their rosters for the regular season that starts Thursday when the Hamilton Tiger Cats host the Montreal Alouettes. Teams needed to get their active roster down to 44 or 45 players, including a minimum of 21 Canadians, by the end of Saturday. And the Minnesota Vikings have agreed to terms on a contract with Seattle Seahawks assistant Nolan Teasley to be their general manager. A person with direct knowledge of the decision confirmed the hire to the Associated Press Saturday, speaking on condition of anonymity. Teasley has spent his entire 13 NFL career with Seattle. From the Canadian Press, I'm David Augustine.
4: So good.
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7: And again, it's the Friday free-for-all talkback, so you pick a topic. We'll give you a fair hearing on just about anything. The major national news story today is the economy. The economy's in a recession, a technical recession. Back-to-back quarterly declines in GDP means we're in a recession. One of the questions we're asking our callers today is, do you think the economy is in a recession? Where you are, does it look like the economy is in a recession? Does this news come as a surprise to you? Or would you say, I've felt that the economy has been in a recession for quite some time now, actually. 1-833-668-2577. I believe we have about three lines available. And we'd love to hear from you today. Jay is in Calgary. Hello, Jay.
10: Hello, how are you doing?
7: Yeah, I'm very good, Jay. Good to hear from you.
10: Yeah, good. Thanks.
7: What do you want to talk about?
10: Well, I wanted to just have points on two of the topics, the truth, tiny conversation statements and the recession. So just like one of the callers said earlier, Canada might be in recession, but most of the features and attributes of recession doesn't really reflect in Calgary. Like, we're not having mass layoffs. I don't think the GDP is going down. Assets are increasing like crazy. And those things don't really reflect in Calgary. Now, the standard of living and might be higher, which is really leads to the side of inflation, not recession. So on a technical definition, Calgary might not be having recession. We might not be in that, but maybe Canada as a whole.
7: Right.
10: That's just
7: okay.
10: My opinion. That's how I kind of see it.
7: Fair enough.
10: Regarding the other side of Kanye, personally, we should also realize that he's a businessman. And he's a businessman slash a politician. And we have raw materials in Canada, and we can't consume our raw materials. We need to sell it. Whoever the buyer is, we need to think about ethics. As long as we properly negotiate the terms that favors the country, which is what it's doing, it doesn't matter whatever. For you to even make that statement using Trump's slogan is a stain on himself, but he's willing to take that stain for the country. Because he didn't go there to bargain for a business for his own pocket. He did it for Canada. So in saying I have potash, I have all raw materials, he's trying to sell our product to people to buy. So I see nothing wrong with it.
7: Nothing wrong with Mark Carney saying we can help make America great again and borrow a line from Donald Trump.
10: It's a reverse strategy. It's saying we can help America great again by buying from us. So we're gaining from it. Technically, making America great again is going to make Canada great because you're buying from us.
7: Sure.
10: That's it. So that's kind of how I'm not a fan of him, just on the other side, but for that statement he's make, he's putting Canada first.
7: Okay, thank you. Thank you, Jay. Interesting observations. I just have to remind you, and I asked Curtis to put a little montage together for us, all the times Mark Carney talked about how our relationship with the United States will never be the same. There's been a rupture, nostalgia is not a strategy. Our relationship is over. All of these things that he has said in the last, say, year and a half. Well, let's remind the listeners here. Roll the tape there, Curtis, on that clip.
13: What's going on is not a transition. It's a rupture. And this is happening fast. This is not a transition. It's a rupture. Specifically, targeting Canada will rupture the global economy.
14: Many of our former strengths, based on our close ties to America, have become our weaknesses.
13: From the United States. Understanding their position, understand where it's in Canada's interests, when are in our joint interests to be stronger.
14: Our old relationship with the United States, a relationship based on steadily increasing integration, is over.
13: The old relationship we had with the United States, based on deepening integration of our economies and tight security and military cooperation, is over.
14: Trade that was anchored on the United States.
7: Over. It's over. It's over. It's over. It's over. Everything is over. And then yesterday in New York City, speech to a business audience at the Economic Club of New York. This is what he said.
15: Let's be absolutely clear. Canada Strong will help make America great again.
7: Okay, so some people see maybe mixed messages there. Just curious how you see it. Back to our phone lines at 1-833-668-2577. Mike is in Dundas, Ontario. Hello, Mike.
16: Hey, how are you doing, Rob?
7: Yeah, I'm very good, Mike. How are you doing?
16: I'm doing okay today. I just want to thank you for spreading the truth out there and letting us have a forum to speak. Today, I want to talk about AI and how it's trying to control us.
7: AI is trying to control us. Okay.
16: Oh, of course it is. 3.5 years ago, this is a bit separate. I took my last vaccine and I had a neurological event. And over the course of the next year, I eventually came to the point where I was paralyzed. And I'm now living in long-term care in Dundas, Ontario.
7: Okay.
16: And next Wednesday is International Vaccine Injury Awareness Day. Just bringing awareness to people who become injured as a result of taking any vaccine. So it doesn't matter. So I'm doing a little event here next Wednesday, and I decided to make a poster. I made a poster using one AI, and I used up my time allocation for the day making the poster. So I went to another AI to ask to upsize the poster so I could print it. I'm going to read you what the AI said to me. It says, I can help with resizing this image, but I want to be straightforward with you. I'm not comfortably helping to modify and produce this content for distribution. Adjusting it to 24 by 36 inches and refining the layout would essentially be helping you to produce a print-ready poster promoting vaccine misinformation. And then it goes on to say, if you have a different image you'd like to resize and edit, I'm happy to help you with that. Now, what part of having a poster promoting vaccine injury awareness is vaccine misinformation?
7: You're asking the machine to do it for you. Who is the machine to judge you for your opinions?
16: Well, not even my opinions. It's just totally misrepresenting the fact that the information I gave it had nothing to do with misinformation. It only was actually mentioned about a celebration we're having in a few days coming forward. It said nothing about vaccines at all, except for the day. And then it declined to do this.
7: It declined your request. Isn't that interesting? That is very interesting, sir. That is very interesting. That's the first time I've heard of something like that happening. Thank you for bringing that to our attention today. I'm Rob Snow. It's TalkBack. 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
3: 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So people have, they have to look at alternative strategies in which they're downsizing.
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7: So we're wide open on Fridays. As you know, it's our Friday free-for-all Talk Back. Bring something up. We'd love to hear about it today. Let's go to Tim in Dartmouth, Nova Scotia. Hello, Tim.
25: How we doing?
7: We are doing just fine, Tim. Thank you. What do you want to talk about?
25: Well, you were talking about the brand mistakes of the EVs. You forgot one. Ford Mustang. Is it a station wagon? Is it a hatchback? Is it a crossover? Is it an SUV? It's got four doors. Who dropped the ball on that?
7: Yeah, I don't know. I don't know. I know a few people who own them. They really enjoy those Mustang Mach-Es, I think they're called.
25: Yeah, but don't look anything like a Mustang.
7: No, they don't really look like a Mustang. Mustang doesn't really come to mind when I look at those cars.
25: No, if it didn't have a pony on it, you wouldn't know what the heck it is.
7: Right.
25: But I just thought I'd bring a little clarity or whatever to a...
7: Yes, very good.
25: Sad world. Okay, have a good one.
7: Okay. All right. Yeah, I don't know if people have seen this. He's referencing the conversation we were having with Barry McLaughlin about the Ferrari EV. That is, I mean, there have been ugly Ferraris in the past. And it's not, who am I to judge? I don't own one. I can't afford one. And this one cost $1 million and it has 1,000 horsepower and it goes very, very fast. But to me, it's not a very inspiring looking Ferrari for their first EV. And fans of Ferraris don't like it. The Luce, L-U-C-E, the Luce. 1-833-668-2577. 1-833-668-2577. Lots of lines available. Lots of territory to cover today. It's been very busy in the news. I mean, think about everything that's been in the news this week that you can comment on. Let's go to Anne is in Toronto. Hello, Anne.
26: Oh, hi.
7: Hi, Anne. Yeah, what do you want to talk about, Anne?
26: Yeah, I'd like to talk about the COVID vaccine. I was working in a long-term care home, and I was very eager to get the vaccine. After the second shot, I collapsed in the office in work, and went to a cardiologist. I had tests and everything. Everything came out clear. I thought it was okay. In the meantime, I collapsed again, and then before I got to the cardiologist, I didn't know what was happening. I took the booster. Well, that really, really screwed my health up badly. I was collapsing on a regular basis. Anyway, yeah. I worked out, well, the doctors worked out, my kidney specialist worked out I had a dysautonomia, orthostatic hypertension, and gave me some more meds. And I seem to be okay, but since then I've declined. I declined so much I had to stop work and go on disability. But before, when I was working, I asked, could I have an exemption from any further shots? One specialist declined. He said, well, I'll pass you on to the cardiologist. And the cardiologist said, I'll pass you on to your GP. My GP was usually very good, but this time she just said, oh, well, the COVID shot's very, very good. And there are a few of us, I know it's good for lots of people, but there's a few of us who it's had a very, very bad effect on.
7: Oh, yes. Yes, I believe that's been That's been well documented, I believe. But you say you're doing better now.
26: No, I've had to, well, I'm doing better now about meds, but I've declined so badly, I can't work. I'm on a disability now. I would not be going back to work. I'm too tired.
7: You're not going to go back to work.
26: I can't go back to work. I'm too tired and weak to hold down a job.
7: Okay. You know, there's the vaccine injury program, right? Have you ever inquired about that?
26: Yeah. Yes, I've looked into it and I've filled in a form, yes.
7: Yeah, and did you ever hear back
26: no.
7: about anything about that? You've never heard back about that?
26: No.
7: Yeah, that's a common complaint about that program.
26: Yeah, and I think it's bad as well because I believe you can't sue Pfizer, you know, because or whoever, you know, you have to sign something, and it was all rushed through. And some people are much worse off than me. I've seen some real, real sad cases online.
7: Oh, yes. There was even a story on the national news about the vaccine injury program not that long ago. Look, I'm terribly sorry to hear that has happened to you. I do appreciate your telephone call today. And again, raising awareness about that. 1-833-668-2577. Friday free for all. That's kind of how we roll. You can go off in any and all directions. If you want to refocus on the day's news, I mean, the big story today, StatsCan says we're in a recession. The R word, okay? First time in 6 years the economy's in a recession. But does it feel like a recession to you? Does it look like a recession to you? Are you surprised to hear that the economy is in a recession? Or do you think, oh, it's about time the data caught up with the real world? We've been in a recession for a while. If you've been paying attention. 1-833-668-2577. This is News Radio.
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10: Okay, flight leaves at 17:35. Airline says 3 hours early. That's 14:35. At eastbound traffic on the 401, that's 100, maybe 130 minutes. So I leave at 12:55? Oh, and at 25 for parking and maybe 30 for customs.
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7: Friday Free for All Talk Back. Ryan is in Calgary. Hello, Ryan.
18: Yes.
7: Yes. Hello, Ryan. What do you want to talk about?
18: Good day to you, Rob. In past episodes, I've heard you mention you're an Ottawa Senators fan.
7: I am an Ottawa Senators fan. Yes, I am.
18: How would you feel if the Ottawa Senators won a Stanley Cup?
7: I would be elated. Yes.
18: Oh, boy, oh, boy. Because I find it so funny that Donald Trump is trying to say that he wants to make America great again. Mark Carney is saying,

0: conversation. But we're looking at all the darkest things. And while I think it escaped everybody that it builds cities, it builds lots of money. All these American cities have got a buzz going that we don't even have in Canada, except for the latest Toronto Blue Jays World Series. I believe they got robbed out of that, but it was still elating and exciting. It brought a lot of money in. And I feel in a sense, we just have nothing to look forward to. And a lot of,
1: That's pretty bleak.
0: I know. I'm trying to think positively, but I want Montreal to win tonight so bad because I want to see him try it again, you know?
1: Sure, sure. And, I mean, what kind of ratings is this going to get in Canada if it's Carolina versus Las Vegas for the Stanley Cup?
0: Exactly. Well, you know, the thing is, they're all Canadians, but they don't work for us. They work for the American hockey team.
1: Yeah. Yeah, and I mean, they're both great hockey teams. Mitch Marner has been just incredible in this NHL playoffs. Like, I hate the Toronto Maple Leafs, and I just feel so happy for Mitch Marner. Like, they just ran him out of town. Oh, you know, he disappears in the playoffs, and there he goes to Vegas, and he's leading the entire playoffs in scoring, and they're going to the Stanley Cup and whatever. But I get it. You know, it's all I can do to bring myself to cheer for the Habs, but I am kind of rooting for the Habs for the same reason you are. You know, I like the buzz that it brings to the country when a Canadian team is still in it. So again, Sportsnet tonight, 8 o'clock. I'll be watching it. Thank you, Ryan, for your call. And let me give you a go sense go. Go sense go. All right, we better stop here. That's it for hour number one. It was very busy in the first hour. I would really like to pick up the conversation in hour number two with you. If you are on the line, please stay on the line. The wait won't be too long. It's a very busy news day. As you can well imagine, we have this major national story with the economic news of the day, the economy in a recession. The Prime Minister does have an event scheduled in Ottawa just a few minutes from now. He is meeting with the Foreign Minister of China, but I'm not really sure if he's going to take any questions about this economic news today, about the recession, because whenever he meets a high-ranking Chinese official, the Chinese officials don't like to meet the media. They don't like to take questions from the free press. It's just kind of the way they operate. So whether this is just a speech, a photo op, or whether the Prime Minister makes some remarks about the economy being in a recession, we are monitoring it and we will let you know. Certainly, Pierre Poilievre didn't pass up the opportunity today. He was lambasting the government on the state of the economy. We'll let you hear some of that as well in hour number two of Talk Back.
2: From the National Newsroom of the Canadian Press, I'm David Augustine. Conservatives in BC have elected former federal MP and Revenue Minister Carolyn Findlay as their new leader on the fourth ballot, as she beat commentator Caroline Elliott by 2% in a 51-49 race. Findlay says she will help make BC an economic powerhouse, no longer denied by Eastern and global elites, predatory foreign nations, and Canada's own constitution.
3: Free people making free choices. And free speech in a free enterprise market economy where hard work is rewarded and we are not crushed by socialist overreach.
2: BC Premier David Eby took to social media to say he will work with anyone who puts people first. Canada is expected to choose a supplier for its next submarine fleet by July, with South Korea's Hanwha Ocean and Germany's ThyssenKrupp Marine Systems remaining in the final competition. The project would see the Royal Canadian Navy acquire about 12 new submarines. Hanwha argues it can deliver submarines more quickly and provide stronger economic benefits for Canadian industry. TKMS says its long track record as an established submarine exporter makes it the lower risk choice for Canada. A lawyer who represented First Nations in a class action lawsuit against Ottawa says his clients still have not been consulted on promised clean drinking water legislation.
4: A lawyer representing about 260 First Nations says Ottawa could be heading back to court over the promise of clean drinking water legislation. Michael Rosenberg says Indigenous Services Minister Mandy Galmasti has failed to properly consult affected communities despite a 2021 class action settlement requiring collaboration on new laws. He says First Nations will return to court if legislation is not introduced before Parliament rises for the summer or if any bills fall short of agreed standards for water quality and long-term funding.

0: For its part, the federal government says it still intends to table legislation this spring. Rob Westgate, the Canadian Press.
1: Well, no deal yet to extend the fragile ceasefire with Iran amid new concern about the Strait of Hormuz.
2: A warning of a new danger in the Strait of Hormuz, a suspected sea mine. The country of Oman sending out the alert and the U.S. in turn blocking all traffic in and out of Iranian ports.
3: We can make a good deal right now, but maybe not a great deal. And if it's not a great deal, we're not making it.
2: President Trump is demanding Iran reopen the Strait of Hormuz, agree to never develop a nuclear weapon, and allow the U.S. to remove Iran's highly enriched uranium.
1: That was ABC's Ian Pennell in Jerusalem. And Canadian producer Boy Wonder says Drake's recent chart success proves the Toronto rapper remains inevitable despite his high-profile feud with Kendrick Lamar. I'm a national treasure. Drake recently broke Michael Jackson's record for the most Billboard Hot 100 number one hits by a solo male artist and became the first artist with more than 400 Hot 100 entries. Boy Wonder, who produced tracks on Drake's latest album, Trilogy, says criticism and negative narratives have failed to derail the rapper's career. This is the Canadian Press. In sports, Team Canada will try to shake off yesterday's emotionally draining 4-2 semifinal loss to Finland and refocus on winning bronze today at the World Men's Hockey Championship in Switzerland. Canada will face Norway, which lost 6-0 to Switzerland yesterday in the other semifinal. Finland and Switzerland will play for gold. The Ontario Hockey League champion Kitchener Rangers and Western Hockey League champion Everett Silvertips meet tonight in the Memorial Cup Championship game at Prospera Place in Kelowna, B.C. The Rangers were 3-0 in the round-robin portion of the tournament, including a 6-2 win over the Silvertips on Monday. Everett finished the round-robin with a 2-1 record. And the visiting Toronto Blue Jays will be aiming to win their four-game series with the Baltimore Orioles today and forget last night's ninth-inning collapse. The Jays took a 5-1 lead into the bottom of the ninth and lost 6-5, leaving them ahead 2-1 in the four-game series. Right-hander Spencer Miles will start on the mound for the Jays, while the Orioles counter with right-hander Kyle Bradish. From the Canadian Press, I'm David Augustine.
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6: Friday, free-for-all talk back. Welcome to it. Hour number two. Great to hear from you today at 1-833-668-2577. Take the conversation wherever you want to go. I mean, one of the stories that's in the mix is the economic news of the day. It's not great if you're the government because it's a recession. Recessions are usually bad for governments. From a political point of view, it'll actually be interesting to see if there's any shift in the polls at all with the news that the Canadian economy is in a recession, whether it hurts Mark Carney or whether Canadians say, well, thank God Mark Carney's the prime minister now that we're in a recession. Chris is in Calgary. Hello, Chris.
7: Hey, Rob. How are you doing today?
6: Yeah, hanging in there, Chris. Thank you. How are you?
7: I'm doing good. It's a beautiful day
6: That's
7: in
6: good.
7: Calgary.
6: Yeah, hey, listen, you've had a good run there.
7: Yeah, it's going to cool off over the weekend, though, but that'll be good because it's been pretty hot.
6: Okay.
7: Anyway, about Mark Carney, I'm not really surprised. You played some cuts where he was talking about our relationship with the U.S. is over, and then he goes to New York and he says, we're going to help make America great again or whatever. It's typical for Mark Carney. He's been doing this since the day he became the prime minister. Give you an example. He was in Quebec. First of all, he was in Alberta saying that he wants to support pipelines and we're going to grow the economy in Alberta and across Canada. Then he goes to Quebec and B.C. and he says there's no way there'll be a pipeline unless Quebec and B.C. approve of it. So the man talks out of both sides of his mouth all of the time. It's very typical of him. All talk and no action, by the way.
6: Okay, so you would view this as mixed messaging. You wouldn't even be that kind to call it mixed messaging. You would say it's kind of two-faced.
7: Absolutely, absolutely. Yeah. Now, in terms of China, here's the other aspect that really ticks me off. He's saying, oh, we're going to move away from the United States and we're going to, you know, move closer to China. Well, the U.S., as much as people love to hate Trump, it's a democracy. They have freedom of speech and religion and all of the rest. And China is a totalitarian state, and they're busy infiltrating our country. So I don't understand why we would be cozying up to a communist country in favor of, or to put down the U.S.
6: Okay. Well, I mean, the answer is obvious. The government, and this would include the U.S. government, too, as well. That's an important trading relationship that Trump has with China, of course, and the U.S. has with China. They view China as presenting great economic opportunity. It's a rising power. Right?
7: They do. They do.
6: I mean, would you feel the same way? Do you feel the same way about, say, getting another oil pipeline from northern Alberta to the BC coast so we could sell more oil to China? Do you feel the same way? Would it be bad if we sold more oil to China?
7: I'm not in favor of expanding our trade relation or any other relationships with China or any other country that is an enemy of Canada. So that would include Iran. There's a whole list.
6: Right. Okay. That's interesting. Thank you, Chris, for your call today. Hour number two of Talk Back. Again, our call in line, 1-833-668-2577. Waterloo. Desi is in Waterloo. Hello, Desi.
8: Hi, Rob. Good to talk
6: to
8: you.
6: Hi, Desi. Yeah, good to talk to you. What's on your mind?
8: Well, I think that we have been in a recession for quite some time. I don't think
6: we've
8: ever fully recovered. Yeah, I don't think we've ever fully recovered from COVID.
6: What makes you say that?
8: Just, you know, the cost of goods has gone up and people are holding on to their money a little closer than ever before. There are so many people out there now living paycheck to paycheck without any opportunity to save. You know, the housing market's ridiculous. It just seems like nothing is lining up.
6: So this would confirm, say, the data is confirming what you felt for a while, that the economy is kind of underwater.
8: Absolutely, yes. Yeah.
6: Yeah, that's very interesting. Yeah. Well, I mean, you think about it, Desi. I mean, how many times do you hear stories about the number of people who are, you know, $200 away from not being able to pay their bills, or if they had to come up with $500 for an emergency, they wouldn't be able to do it. You know, these sorts of stories. They're in the news all the time, right?
8: Yes, they are. Yeah, it's a scary situation out there right now.
6: Yeah, but you're not surprised to hear this news from StatsCan today. Economy is in a recession.
8: No.
6: Yeah, you think
8: no,
6: it's been that way for quite some time. Yeah. That's one of the questions we have been asking. Thank you, Desi, for your call. We will stop here. The Prime Minister's event is going to start shortly with the foreign minister from China. I see members of the press gallery are running through the corridors right now, trying to get into this event. So, if Mark Carney says anything newsworthy, especially on the economy today, given the economic news of the day, we'll let you know. As I mentioned, Pierre Poilievre had his own news conference today, launched into a blistering attack, calling it a full-blown Carney recession today. We'll let you hear some of that. They have question period in the morning as well in the House of Commons. The Conservatives were on the attack against the Liberals. The finance minister was on the defensive today, given the economic news. We can play you some of that, and we can take your call on that story or any other story, any other topic that happens to be on your mind today, because that's how we roll into the weekend during the Friday Free-for-All Talk Back here on News Radio.

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10: Yes, it is. 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Four lines available there for you. Wait, won't be too long. 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Where are we going next here? Jerry in Milton. Hi, Jerry.
11: Good afternoon, Rob. How are you?
10: Oh, hanging in there, Jerry. You know, looking forward to the weekend. How are you doing?
11: Doing okay.
10: Are you living the dream? Living the dream?
11: Well, you know what? Even nightmares are dreams too sometimes. But but no, I kind of giggle when they're saying that we're in a recession. It's like, way to go, Captain Obvious. You know, I love to say stats don't lie, but statisticians sure do. And I think we've been in this boat a lot longer than they've been willing to admit to.
10: Okay.
11: You know, I live in Southern, it just even with everything, the expense of everything we have has just gone out of control. I mean, you know, it's, with the fuel prices, I'm surprised people haven't called in saying I can't afford to drive to work anymore. But I drive the 401 every day, unfortunately.
10: Yes.
11: No choice. And we have these carpool parking lots in places to encourage carpool parking, which I support. But they're now, several of them, the one I go by every day, is turned into basically a trailer park. So there's two dozen trailers, people living on the side of the 401 in Southern Ontario in trailers and tent campers. They're there throughout the winter. So there's cars, generators parked next to them. And people are now living in our carpool parking lots.
10: Like, I knew there was more of that happening, and that there are news stories about that from time to time, because municipalities, some municipalities, big and small, are starting to crack down on that because they're seeing more and more people who have been forced out of the housing market, and they're living in our, as you say, RVs, fifth wheels, camper vans, whatever the case might be. I have not heard that, you know, people are living in carpool parking lots along the 401 in Southern Ontario. However, that's news to me. Wow.
11: Town Line Road in Cambridge. And I certainly don't want to bring light to have these poor people kicked out. I think it's owned by the province, but I mean, they have cameras there. They must know they're there, but every week I go by, oh, there's another one. There's another one. You know, vehicles that have been there for, I have a friend that plows the 401. He said, there's one Honda Civic that's been there for 6 years in the parking lot. They figure people are living in. So it's that. So them to say, oh, we're finally in a recession. It's like, yeah, way to go, Captain Obvious. We've been in trouble for a long time, unfortunately. But, you know, it's pretty sad in a country that, you know, we're so proud of. And, you know, we can't afford to put roofs over everybody's heads. But
10: yeah, I appreciate that. I guess, you know, the follow-up to that is, well, who's responsible for that? The leader of the opposition, Pierre Poilievre, today would say, this is Carney's recession. This is a made in Canada recession. During the question period today, they were saying, look, times are tough. Yeah, but Canada is the only G7 country that's in a recession. So does that indicate that it has something to do with, say, the prime minister's policies or the fact that there's been a liberal government for the last 10 years? Or is this because of external forces, Trump, tariffs, the situation in the Middle East? What do you think about that?
11: Well, there's no magic pill for this. This is a multi-spoked problem, and I think some of it has to do with out-of-control immigration. We've got prices of fuel that are way too high. I mean, people always tease me, oh, you only care about the price of diesel because I drive a diesel pickup truck. And I'm like, well, that gas that you put in your car, how did it get to the pump? Diesel. The fuel you buy.
10: Of course, diesel. Yeah.
11: Everything.
10: Diesel.
11: The boat, the plane, everything. So when you look and say, diesel normally, and I'm not an expert, I could be, somebody can correct me, my understanding is diesel about half the cost to produce than gasoline to refine it. So why are we paying so much more for it than something that should be cheaper? And I'm not saying we just have a free-for-all, but, you know, everybody's blaming some of the food companies, and there's some truth there. But the cost of transportation in a country our size is astronomical. And, you know, everybody says, "Government should cut the cost of fuel." Well, the higher the price of fuel, the more they make. So it's kind of an oxymoron there. But I think there's a lot of things that, you know, we got way overextended before, you know, the interest rates were really low. Don't worry, it's staying low. Spend, buy, overpaying for houses. And then all of a sudden, interest rates skyrocket, and everything comes to a crashing halt.
10: Sure. Yep. But again, when StatsCan says today, and the the business news reports, the Canadian economy is in a recession. Just because we have to tie a bow on this, we're a little tight on time. You're saying, well, yeah, it's been that way for a while. Maybe it's just official now, but it's been that way for a while. Look at the carpool parking lots and what's going on there. In a place like Milton. Okay, thank you. Jerry, good to hear from you today. All of our lines are available right now. 1-833-668-2577. 1-833-668-2577. We're wide open on topics. So bring something up, raise an issue. It can be serious. It can be light. We do like that on Fridays as well. A little lighthearted stuff if you want. But whatever it is, you can set the agenda at 1-833-668-2577 and have your say on Talkback on News Radio.
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10: I have just received an email from Canada Post, so I'm sure the rest of the Canadian news media did. Imagine this. Canada Post, it says, recorded a loss before tax of $205 million in the first quarter of 2026 as revenue and volumes declined across all lines of businesses, reinforcing the urgency of the corporation's transformation that is now underway. Company's $205 million loss before tax in the first quarter deteriorated by $164 million compared to the same loss last year, which was $41 million. It worsened by $164 million. Revenue fell $181 million or 14% compared to the same quarter last year because of continued labor uncertainty. It says in the first quarter of 2026, company continued to be without new collective agreements with CUPW. A ratification vote by employees on tentative agreements currently taking place and will actually end tomorrow. This uncertainty for customers continued to weigh on parcel results in the first quarter, with revenue down $79 million compared to the same period in the year prior. Volumes and revenues also declined for the transaction mail and direct marketing lines of businesses, flyers. In other words, can you imagine that? $205 million loss in a quarter. So say there's 90 days in a quarter, give or take 90 days. Canada Post right now is losing $2.2 million a day. $2.2 million a day. It's quite something. Rick in Calgary is up next on the Friday Free-for-All Talkback. Thanks for letting me slip that little bit of news in there for people. Rick, thank you for calling.
28: Hi, Rob. And I'm not going to ask you how you are because you've already been asked by about 200 people.
10: That's okay.
28: Have a good day. And as far as the post office goes, well, why couldn't we just have delivery 3 days a week instead of five, and we could clear that all up. But why I'm calling, of course, being from Alberta and all this nonsense the last little while, they're still looking for another pipeline, even though the people of Canada stepped up and paid for the Trans Mountain pipeline. And do we really need another pipeline when the NDP were in? They were shipping oil over to BC by rail. Now, yeah, it's not as profitable, but you're not going to have to wait 6 years and spend billions
10: sure,
28: of dollars.
10: Not as profitable, not as safe either, you know, not as safe. Just ask the people in Lac-Megantic about, you know, that. But you are giving far too much credit to the government of the day, sir, for stepping in and buying that pipeline. We've been over this. I mean, there was a company that was ready, willing, and able to buy and operate that pipeline, was trying to build that pipeline. You know this, Kinder Morgan. And it waved the white flag because it was just, we can't do business in this country anymore. You are impossible to deal with. The nonstop protests and court challenges. But that was seen as such a vital project for the country that's when the government stepped up and basically nationalized the project. And the government took over what was a private company's project. And what happened was years behind schedule. And it cost, I believe, the figures of 4 or 5 times more than the original estimate of the private company. I know people, some people, oh, they want to, you know, give credit to the government of this great favor that the government did for Alberta. Sorry, no credit from where I stand. No credit from where I stand. Thank you, though, for your call. Good to hear from you, and I am okay, and I'm having a good day. Love to hear from more of our callers as well at 1-833-668-2577. On the Friday Free For All Talkback, and this is News Radio.
0: From the National Newsroom of the Canadian Press, I'm David Augustine. Conservatives in BC have elected former federal MP and Revenue Minister Carolyn Findlay as their new leader on the fourth ballot, as she beat commentator Caroline Elliott by 2% in a 51-49 race. Findlay says she will help make BC an economic powerhouse, no longer denied by Eastern and global elites, predatory foreign nations, and Canada's own constitution.
1: Free people making free choices and free speech in a free enterprise market economy where hard work is rewarded and we are not crushed by socialist overreach.
0: BC Premier David Eby took to social media to say he will work with anyone who puts people first. Canada is expected to choose a supplier for its next submarine fleet by July, with South Korea's Hanwha Ocean and Germany's ThyssenKrupp Marine Systems remaining in the final competition. The project would see the Royal Canadian Navy acquire about 12 new submarines. Hanwha argues it can deliver submarines more quickly and provide stronger economic benefits for Canadian industry. TKMS says its long track record as an established submarine exporter makes it the lower risk choice for Canada. A lawyer who represented First Nations in a class action lawsuit against Ottawa says his clients still have not been consulted on promised clean drinking water legislation.
2: A lawyer representing about 260 First Nations says Ottawa could be heading back to court over the promise of clean drinking water legislation. Michael Rosenberg says Indigenous Services Minister Mandy Gomasti has failed to properly consult affected communities despite a 2021 class action settlement requiring collaboration on new laws. He says First Nations will return to court if legislation is not introduced before Parliament rises for the summer or if any bills fall short of agreed standards for water quality and long-term funding. For its part, the federal government says it still intends to table legislation this spring. Rob Westgate, The Canadian Press.
0: Well, no deal yet to extend the fragile ceasefire with Iran amid new concern about the Strait of Hormuz.
3: A warning of a new danger in the Strait of Hormuz, a suspected sea mine. The country of Oman sending out the alert and the U.S. in turn blocking all traffic in and out of Iranian ports.
4: We can make a good deal right now, but maybe not a great deal. And if it's not a great deal, we're not making it.
3: President Trump is demanding Iran reopen the Strait of Hormuz, agree to never develop a nuclear weapon, and allow the U.S. to remove Iran's highly enriched uranium.
0: That was ABC's Ian Pennell in Jerusalem. And Canadian producer Boy Wonder says Drake's recent chart success proves the Toronto rapper remains inevitable despite his high-profile feud with Kendrick Lamar. I didn't seek some national treasure to... Drake recently broke Michael Jackson's record for the most Billboard Hot 100 number one hits by a solo male artist and became the first artist with more than 400 Hot 100 entries. Boy Wonder, who produced tracks on Drake's latest album, Trilogy, says criticism and negative narratives have failed to derail the rapper's career. This is the Canadian Press. In sports, Team Canada will try to shake off yesterday's emotionally draining 4-2 semifinal loss to Finland and refocus on winning bronze today at the World Men's Hockey Championship in Switzerland. Canada will face Norway, which lost 6-0 to Switzerland yesterday in the other semifinal. Finland and Switzerland will play for gold. The Ontario Hockey League champion Kitchener Rangers and Western Hockey League champion Everett Silvertips meet tonight in the Memorial Cup Championship game at Prospera Place in Kelowna, B.C. The Rangers were 3-0 in the round-robin portion of the tournament, including a 6-2 win over the Silvertips on Monday. Everett finished the round-robin with a 2-1 record. And the visiting Toronto Blue Jays will be aiming to win their four-game series with the Baltimore Orioles today and forget last night's ninth-inning collapse. The Jays took a 5-1 lead into the bottom of the ninth and lost 6-5, leaving them ahead 2-1 in the four-game series. Right-hander Spencer Miles will start on the mound for the Jays, while the Orioles counter with right-hander Kyle Bradish. From the Canadian Press, I'm David Augustine.
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10: Friday free-for-all talk back home stretch for us for the week. Love to hear from you. Lots of time to fit you in of whatever happens to be on your mind today. Willie is in Southern Ontario. Hello, Willie.
7: Hey, Rob. How are you? How are you, Rob?
10: Yeah, I'm really good. Thank you. Willie, what's on your mind? What do you want to talk about?
7: Your question, you asked a question. Who's responsible for the economic environment in Canada right now? So my thought is, the government is always the first one to take credit for when things go good. So when things go bad, it must be the government's fault because they're the one to make the policies and all that. Yes, there are external influences. However, that's their job to guide and modify all those. And so it has to be the government that's responsible.
10: Okay. And I just wonder how Canadians, I mean, I appreciate your point of view. I wonder how Canadians are going to look at this. They'll say, look, we knew the economy was going to go into a recession. Look at what Trump has been doing to our economy. Of course, we're in a recession. Look what's been going on with the Middle East. Oil prices. Look at what it's done to gas prices. What's happening with food prices. Of course, the economy is in a recession. I think the spin from the government. Go ahead. Yeah, go ahead.
7: No, I was going to say that's 100% true, because this is a very different recession from things that we've seen in the past. Because right where we are right now is generally caused by tariffs and by oil prices. Those are the two major factors that are causing the situation we're in right now. And the government can't change that, and the Bank of Canada can't change that by interest rates either, because increasing interest rates is not going to decrease the price of oil. So it's a very different recession. However, there's a lot more that's causing our problems in terms of how the government's spending money. Like, they spend money like there's a drunken sailor, like they're drunken sailors, really. Like, I'm going to put $20 million into this program. I'm going to put $50 million into this one. Like, they announce the same thing over and over and over again. We've gone from what a normal deficit of what, $4 or $5 billion, and now we're $75 or $80 billion just on operating, not including capital, and somehow we're okay with it. They forget the first rule that you learned in arithmetic: 1 + 1 = 2.
10: Okay, thank you for your call, Willie. Yep, thank you for your call. The spin from the government, we heard a little bit of this today, is that it's good Mark Carney is the person leading the country right now. Who else would you want, right? He used to be the governor of the Bank of Canada. He used to be the governor of the Bank of England, worked on Wall Street, deep experience with recessions. He was the governor of the Bank of Canada during the financial crisis of 08-09. That's where we're going to hear from the Liberals. We're not surprised that the economy is in a recession. We have a plan for it. We'll have your back. And we have a great leader to deal with it. Look at the resume. That's how they're going to spin it. Another way to look at it is kind of what we heard from Pierre Poilievre today. Mark Carney has been the prime minister for more than a year. The Liberals have been in government for more than 10 years. They've been running the country for more than a decade. And Canada is the only G7 country in a recession right now. And this is Mark Carney's recession. He's the prime minister. He has to wear it. There's going to be a political price to pay for it. Let's listen. Pierre Poilievre took some questions today about this. Let's listen to a little bit of that.
6: Yesterday, Mark Carney gave a baffling, confusing, and contradictory speech in which he simultaneously said we need a rupture with the United States and that we need to make America, in his words, great again. So his elbows are up and down so fast he's doing a rhetorical chicken dance while we lose our auto sector.
8: Hi, Mr. Polyev. Hi, Mr. Polyev. Raheem Mohammed from the National Post. Mr. Polyev, you said that you'll be campaigning across Alberta for a united Canada. Can you give us an update on any visits that you have scheduled back home in the next few weeks? And are you open to debating folks like Keith Wilson and some of the other prominent Alberta separatists?
6: We will be back in my home province of Alberta to campaign for a united country. And our message is that all of Canada needs to wrap its arms around Alberta. Let's ensure that every Albertan knows that Canada loves Alberta, that Canada is Alberta, Alberta is Canada. We need to have a strong, united nation right across this country. And that will mean a stronger province of Alberta, but getting out of the way and off the backs of our energy sector, getting rid of the gun grab, locking up criminals to bring safety to our streets, allowing young Albertans to start families with affordable homes, decentralizing control in the country so that Albertans have more direct decision-making power within their provincial boundaries. That is a positive, optimistic, unifying vision that I will be presenting to all Albertans in all corners of the province. Yeah. Of course not. He won't do anything to make Beijing unhappy. A year after Mark Carney said that China was the single biggest risk to Canada, he claimed that we were going to have a full rupture with the United States in favor of a strategic partnership for a new world order with the dictatorship in Beijing. Of course, Mr. Carney's in a terrible conflict of interest. He went and got a $200 million loan for his company from a state-backed Chinese bank while he was the economic advisor to Justin Trudeau. That loan is still owed, my understanding is, by Brookfield, which the Prime Minister continues to be invested in. He allowed Brookfield to be at the table for discussions. So Mr. Carney has got to be clear that he should represent Canada's interests, not his corporation's interests. We want, and maybe one of the reasons why Canada is the only G7 country in recession right now is because he is miscalculating on trade, just like everything else. He's been wrong on every economic question over the last decade, and Canadians are paying the price. He was wrong on carbon taxes, wrong on keeping half our oil in the ground, wrong to oppose a pipeline to the Pacific, wrong to support money printing inflation, and now he's wrong in his trade priorities. We sell 20 times more to the United States than we sell to China. That's just a mathematical fact. And Mark Carney's Brookfield interests in China won't change that. We need a prime minister who's fighting for our workers in this country. We should have the best economy in the G7, not the worst.
10: Okay, a little bit of Pierre Polyev today. A hastily arranged news conference on Parliament Hill about the economic news of the day. Recession, the R word, recession. The economy's in a recession. 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
25: 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Vegas looks unstoppable after sweeping their way out west. But out east, Carolina have 12 wins and only one loss.
21: A storm warning has been issued.
25: Hockey heavyweights face off in Game 1 from Raleigh. You just have to watch the Stanley Cup Final. 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
10: Friday, free-for-all Talk Back to Sam in Southern Alberta. Up next, you're on News Radio. Hello, Sam.
27: Hi.
10: Yeah, hi, Sam. Yeah, we need you to speak right into the phone, please.
27: Hi, Rob.
10: Yeah, that's good. Yeah, I can hear you now. Go ahead.
27: Hi, Rob. I'd like to touch on a subject that you brought up earlier this week about restricting children from social media, and I really enjoy that.
10: Thank you.
27: I totally.
10: What's your opinion
27: on
10: that?
27: I totally agree with restricting it, but I don't think that. That is fully the problem. I think the root of the problem is why is this stuff on the internet for anybody to be able to view, never mind a 5-year-old kid?
10: Mm-hmm.
27: Like, why gone are the days where you could go to the beach and have police measure your blouse, make sure you're covering enough. Now it's okay if you got a simple piece of string covering your privates.
10: Right.
27: Like, why?
10: I don't really want Sam. Like, I don't want morality police. Do you want the morality police? I don't want morality police.
27: Well,
10: I don't want authorities on beaches in Canada measuring women's swimwear. Like, I'm not down for that. I don't know if you are. I'm not down for that. I doubt most of our listeners would be down for something like that.
27: I doubt that we'll ever go back to that, Rob. I don't think it was ever like that in Canada, that we'll ever go back to that or wherever it was. I know I've just seen a picture one time about that. It was it was basically implying that, but like that's I feel like that's a lot of the problem, is what, like, how women can exploit themselves almost pornographically on the internet. How is that good for a teenager, or even anybody in his 50s, never mind a kid? Like, right. How is it okay that these women can, first of all, make thousands and make a living doing nothing but undressing in front of a camera? Like, how is that okay to put stuff like that on the internet, or stuff that brings a kid to a mental hospital? Like, this stuff, like, sure, I totally agree with putting restrictions on social media, but that's not the only problem.
10: Yeah, I think we both agree on, because that was my position, that we need to start seriously considering whether it is age verification systems or some sort of regulation, which is what we were talking about the other day here on Talkback, for access to social media, time on smartphones, generally speaking, screen time. I think you are taking it a step further, Sam, and I thank you for your call. And you're getting into how, you know, how a woman how she conducts herself. And I come back to this. It sounds like you're advocating for some sort of morality police. And, you know, this is not some kind of theocracy here, where we're not going to have the morality police. I hope not. Anyway, in Canada, that's my own opinion. Let's go to Linda in Southern Alberta. Hello, Linda.
1: Hello, yes, Rob. Thank you for taking my call.
10: My pleasure. Go ahead.
1: I was just wondering, what do you think? Do you think Carney has now painted himself into a corner with his eloquent speeches that he keeps contradicting himself?
10: Because are his elbows up?
1: I don't know. I don't know whether he knows what his mouth is saying and his arms are saying. So, you know, to me, it's like you're saying all these things, and supposedly you've made agreements with India and China about, you know, exporting oil or whatever, but we don't see that, because now you say something different that kind of blocks the development of these pipelines. So I'm not sure. It's like people are going to look at him and say, oh, yeah, this is what you're saying, right. Then they'll turn around to somebody else and say, okay, now what's that deal we were talking about? Because I don't know. I don't know whether he's going to keep having credibility if he keeps with his speeches that don't seem to hold any substance, really.
10: Okay. Thank you, Linda. I just find it curious because he is the prime minister who has benefited greatly politically for more than a year, calling the relationship with the United States a rupture, a relationship that will never be the same again, a relationship that is essentially over, and saying nostalgia is not a strategy. We've heard this for the last year and a little bit. And then he goes to New York yesterday and says, we're here to help make America great again, and borrows Donald Trump's trademark phrase. I just find it curious. What about you? This is Talkback on News Radio.
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5: And we're up against the clock here on Talk Back today. Friday Free For All Talk Back. Patrick, first time caller from Calgary. Hello, Patrick. Oh, he just dropped. Oh, that's too bad. I was looking forward to talking to you, Patrick. Well, gosh, here it is. Look, it's May 29th, Curtis, already. May 29th. You know, when we're back together on Monday, it'll be June. It will be the month of June. But yeah, it's May 29th. On this day, let me wrap up on this. These are some interesting little history tidbits for you. On this day in Canadian history, May 29th, 1914, one of the worst maritime disasters in Canadian history, the Empress of Ireland sank

0: 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Steve Paikin here. 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
2: We can make a good deal right now, but maybe not a great deal. And if it's not a great deal, we're not making it.
1: President Trump is demanding Iran reopen the Strait of Hormuz, agree to never develop a nuclear weapon, and allow the U.S. to remove Iran's highly enriched uranium. Iran demanding the U.S. release $12 billion in frozen Iranian assets. But President Trump says no money will be exchanged until further notice.
3: And locally, Waterloo police are investigating an assault of a youth that took place last Monday. Around 1:45 in the afternoon, a youth male was assaulted while walking near Rosemount and Eaton Drive. An unknown male confronted the victim and struck him multiple times before fleeing in a black pickup truck. This vehicle was last seen at Rosemount Drive and River Road. The suspect is described as a white male between 20 and 30 years old with a medium build, dark curly hair, and a dark beard. The investigation is ongoing, and anybody with more information on the case should contact police or Crime Stoppers. So-called maple washing has become an issue amid the ongoing trade war with the United States as Canadians increasingly look for homegrown products. The Canadian Food Inspection Agency has been investigating instances of retailers or producers making their items look Canadian-made when they really aren't. Here's Sylvain Charlebois, the food professor and visiting scholar at McGill University.
4: Putting maple leaves everywhere, basically misleading folks, getting consumers to believe that some products are Canadian. I actually got pictures of Canadian oranges and Canadian almonds, and those are things that we don't grow in Canada.
3: The CFIA released a statement in March saying it's issued over $47,000 in fines since April last year. Consumers are encouraged to continue to report suspected maple watching to the CFIA. And a local organization is keeping a close eye on the local bird population, and in particular, the number that are colliding with buildings in downtown Kitchener. 570's Matt Hutchison with more.
5: Bird-Friendly Kitchener has been operating for several years and was instrumental in getting Kitchener designated a bird-friendly city in 2024 by Nature Canada. The organization has put its recent focus on window collisions. Meredith Blunt, co-founder of Bird-Friendly Kitchener, was a guest on the Mike Farwell Show and explained that the height of a building will impact the number of birds that run into its windows.
6: A lot of folks think that it's the really tall glass high-rises that are causing most of the collisions, but it's actually quite a lot of low rise, five stories and under. Everything that's at that tree canopy level or below, which is really where our birds are traveling.
5: Blunt explained the major driver of window collisions is the reflective nature of glass, and she said birds see the reflected scenery as a path through. Bird Friendly Kitchener has ways to prevent window collisions listed on its website. I'm Matt Hutchison.
3: 570 News Time is 7:06. A project that has been in the work for nearly 6 years is now set to get shovels in the ground. Construction on the Shifley Bridge on Northfield Drive over the Conestoga River is set to begin tomorrow. The bridge is undergoing a full $24 million replacement with paved shoulders for buggies and cyclists. A concrete barrier will also separate pedestrians from traffic on the east side of the new bridge. The massive project will take a few years, with region officials aiming for it to be all done by 2028. Crews are looking to have Northfield stay mostly open, though, through that time frame. And into sports, it's a big day today. When the Kitchener Rangers take the ice tonight in Kelowna for the Memorial Cup Final, their parents will be in the crowd cheering them on. As 570's Mike Farwell reports, the parents will also be remembering all the hard work that went into getting there.
7: Early morning practices, outgrown equipment that always needs replacing, weekend tournaments all over Ontario and the United States. Joel Schauble, whose son Jason is the Rangers' backup goalie, says all of that work to get here is a distant memory now.
8: You forget about all the miles, all the roads, all the everything, and when we repeat next year, it'll be even more exciting, I guess.
7: Jeff Schneider, who played more than 200 games in the OHL, knows that this hockey journey also brings life lessons for his son, Caden.
9: We're so proud of the team and Caden and all the work that they've done to get here. The big family that they are, the culture that's been built within the organization that'll take them through the rest of their life is phenomenal.
7: The Rangers skate tonight in their CHL record 7th Memorial Cup Final. Pre-game at 6:30 on 570 News Radio. I'm Mike Farwell.
3: And yes, tonight it is the biggest hockey

0: game the Rangers have played in almost 20 years, a rare international clash in the Memorial Cup final as Everett Washington's Silvertips take on the Kitchener Rangers. Not even a week has passed since the Blue Shirts beat Everett in round robin play 6-2, but the Silvertips have outscored their last two opponents a combined 10-1. Sam O'Reilly, Christian Kirsch, Jack Pridham, and the rest of the Rangers will look to win their first Memorial Cup title since 2003. Admission is free today for the Rangers Rally Watch Party. That'll be this evening at the Kitchener Memorial Auditorium. Again, anybody can attend for free. And the Kitchener Panthers have also announced free admission to Jack Couch Park to catch their game versus Hamilton if you wear a Rangers jersey. So you can catch that baseball game straight to the watch party at the Odd. Puck drops for the Memorial Cup final today at 7 p.m. But again, tune in early at 6:30 for the pregame show with Mike Farwell and Josh Piercy right here on 570 News Radio. Coming up in 60 seconds, a check of gas prices, 570 News Time, 7:08.
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0: 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Roger McKnight of Enpro predicts the price will not change at midnight. It will hold at $1.69.9 a liter at most stations. 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
0: 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Here's Jen Tan.
8: 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Beginning with your in-town drive on this warm and gorgeous day here within the region, we can spot a few delays on King Street North between Weber Street North and Northfield Drive East in Waterloo, though it's not looking too bad at all there. No major delays so far on your area highways. Highway 85, 778, and Highway 8 are all moving up to speed at the moment. And moving on to the 401, the westbound lane from Mississauga right through the 6s here within the region and onto Woodstock remains clear. The eastbound 401 from Woodstock through the region as you pass the 6s and as you head on towards Mississauga remains collision free as well. But if you do spot traffic problems, you can call us hands free at *401. 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And now the latest from 570 meteorologist Carl Lamb.
9: Temperatures today get up to 22 for the high around Cambridge, Kitchener, and Waterloo, with lots of sunshine and a nice comfortable breeze out of the northwest around 20 kilometers per hour. Tonight, it's clear with a low of 7, and then for tomorrow, also sunshine once again to start the month of June with a high of 21 and down to a low of 9 tomorrow night. Your high for today is 22.
0: Outside our studio at the Boardwalk in Kitchener, still 9 degrees and beautiful sunny sky to open up your Sunday morning. We'll have another check of traffic and weather together in less than 10 minutes. Well, the region of Waterloo has put a lot of money and effort into creating an active transportation network. Now a new cycling education program is coming to Waterloo schools. The Cycling Smarts pilot program is a collaboration between the City of Waterloo, the region's Catholic and public school boards, the Working Center, and Student Transportation Services of Waterloo Region. The program will teach Tech Grade 5 students the ins and outs of safe cycling in an urban environment. The best part, the program is free, open to all students, including those with mobility needs or those who have never ridden a bike before. The pilot program will begin in two schools, St. Nicholas Catholic Elementary from June 1st to 5th, and then at Lincoln Heights Public from June 15th to 19th. Two more schools are expected to later be added to the program in the fall. Coming up in 60 seconds, we'll take a look at sports and your top headlines making news right now. 570 News Time, 713.
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2: 9 degrees with sunny skies at the Boardwalk in Kitchener. I'm Marshall Crocker. Here's what's making news right now. New tension surrounding underwater mines in the Strait of Hormuz in the Middle East creates even more uncertainty around the U.S.-Iran ceasefire. And police are searching for the suspect of an incident that occurred on Monday, whereby a boy was assaulted here in Kitchener. Coming up after sports, we'll take a look back at some of the top moments and highlights from the Mike Farwell Show this past week. Five 70 News Time, 7:15. Now time for sports. We'll send it to Alain Cavillon.
3: Big game tonight in Kelowna, BC. The Kitchener Rangers trying to capture their third Memorial Cup in franchise history. They have gone perfect in the round robin. Will that still be the case tonight when they take on the Everett Silvertips, who are playing in their first ever Memorial Cup final? The Rangers took down the Silvertips 6-2 in round robin action. That's the pass. The one that matters is tonight. Mike Farwell, Josh Piercy will have the call when the puck drops at 7 right here on 570 News Radio. Pre-game show kicks off at 6:30. On the baseball diamond, the Kitchener Panthers with a 10-8 win over the Guelph Royals last night, back at home this afternoon for some Sunday ball just after 2. They're hosting the Hamilton Cardinals. Blue Jays coughed up a doozy. That's putting it nicely up 5-1 in the bottom of the ninth against the Baltimore Orioles in their third game of a four-game set. Jeff Hoffman back to his old nine-inning habits. 5 hits, 5 earned runs in his appearance. Jays ended up losing that one 6-5. The two back at it again after noon on Sportsnet. 570 News Radio will carry the game. Spencer Miles getting the start on the mound for the series finale. On the hard court, Hamilton's Shai Gilgeous-Alexander's 35 points. Not enough last night in Game 7 in the NBA's Western Conference Final to get OKC a W. Victor Wembanyama dropped 22 points in the Spurs' 111-103 win. So it'll be the Spurs and New York Knicks in the NBA Finals, a rematch of the 1999 Finals. First time since 2014, the Spurs make it back. And going back to the ice, Men's World Hockey Championship, Canada goes for bronze against Norway at 9:20 this morning. The gold medal game features Switzerland and Finland. That'll be at 2:20. And over at the French Open, Felix Auger-Aliassime, the last Canadian standing. He'll be in fourth round action tomorrow. That'll be against Alejandro Tabilo. From the Sports Center, I'm Alain Cavillon.
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6: I'm Matt Hutchison with some highlights from the Mike Farwell Show this week. Well, Mike has been living the high life in Kelowna, enjoying the nice weather and Kitchener Rangers Memorial Cup action. So Larry Fedorik has been filling in the big chair. This week, Larry had a conversation with Cambridge Ward 7 counselor Scott Hamilton, whose motion to improve employment opportunities for young people, which passed last year, is finally being put to action. The City of Cambridge launched a new youth resource page on its website.
7: Kids are feeling pretty down and pretty discouraged. They just can't find work like I think you and I used to be able to find, Larry, in decades past. And so right now, studies are showing that the youth unemployment rate in Canada is unprecedented outside of a recession. So for 15 to 19-year-olds, for example, they're being hit the hardest. It's almost a 20% unemployment rate. That's 19.5%. And in Waterloo Region, it's actually about 19% of our youth that are struggling to find employment. So sitting on council, sitting on the Youth Advisory Committee, hearing these perspectives from our residents, it was just clear to me that young people were really struggling to get their first start, and this lack of work was affecting families, and it was also affecting our local businesses as well.
6: Meantime, as the summer-like temperatures return to Waterloo Region this week, the Weather Network also issued its annual summer forecast for the country. And much like what we've seen already this spring, the weather this summer might be all over the map. Larry spoke with meteorologist Michael Carter about the prediction.
8: There's going to be a lot of changeability in the pattern. What that means for us in terms of the summer is a lack of a locked-in pattern. Sometimes we will get seasons, and I'm sure your listeners will have experienced this, where we just kind of get the same weather all summer long. We're locked into, you know, low 30s, high humidity, lack of precipitation, drought conditions. That's not going to be the case this summer. The changeability that the jet stream is going to bring, it's going to bring, I think, on the whole, a pretty comfortable summer for us here in southern Ontario. Overall, we expect temperatures to average out a bit below normal, so more days kind of in the mid-20s. Rather than the upper 20s, the low 30s. But we will not be without heat, without humidity this summer. It's just going to come in short bursts.
6: And finally, tomorrow is June 1st. It's also the start of Pride Month. Larry had a conversation with Eric Cusarano-Bolton, co-founder of Grand River Pride, who's been invited to raise a community-made Pride flag on Main Street in Galt.
9: When I think about how I envision this sort of being on the posts, there'll be these ribbons waving through the streets. And so I think that it'll have the symbol of a flag. We'll still have our proper flag hanging from the top of the building again on a flagpole in the traditional sense. But this will give us something that will be community made, community built, and will represent all of us. And it'll be something that people will be able to see for the 2 weeks leading up to Pride, but then also on the Pride Festival day.
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12: This update brought to you by BDO. Beginning with a lane reduction reminder, Ridgeport Road East and Ellis Crest North in Waterloo will have its lane reduced for some sewer work starting tomorrow, Monday, June 1st at 9 a.m. until 1 p.m. Existing one-way traffic and pedestrian traffic will be maintained around the work zone, so expect some delays. For your in-town drive right now, just a few delays on King Street North between Weber Street North and Northfield Drive East in Waterloo, though it's not looking too heavy at all right now. The area highways remains clear and smooth at this time. Highways 85, 778, and Highway 8 are all looking great. And looking at the 401, a significant delays on the westbound lane from Mississauga right through the sixes here in the region and onto Woodstock. If you're headed eastbound from Woodstock, no worries there as well. The region is looking good too, past the sixes and as you head on towards Mississauga. Have a safe drive ahead. 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And now the latest from 570 meteorologist Carl Lim.
13: It's not just one day of full sunshine in the extended forecast. We get four in a row. So we'll have sunshine today with temperatures up to 22 degrees and a northwesterly wind around 20 kilometers per hour. Clear tonight with a low of 7. Then for tomorrow, sunny and 21 and a low of 9 for tomorrow night. Then for Tuesday, sunshine and 23 degrees and getting a little bit warmer for Wednesday with sunshine and 25. Your high for today is 22.
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25: I'm Chris McCusker. The latest GDP data shows Canada's economy is in a technical recession. Stats Can says economic growth stalled in Q1 with a drop of 0.1% after a drop of 1% in Q4 of last year. But it's not as bad as it sounds. Nathan Jansen is assistant chief economist at RBC Economics.
26: Significant downside surprise, given that we already had a preliminary estimate of GDP from Statistics Canada that was out just a month ago, showing growth closer to 2% in the quarter. And what we actually got was annualized growth rate, a small decline in Q1.
25: But it does meet the definition.
26: So it was a very small decline in Q1. GDP, but it is unusual to have two consecutive quarters of decline. The caveat is the underlying details still look firmer than what you would expect to see typically at, say, the beginning of a recession in Canada. You know, consumer demand was still broadly resilient in Q1. They increased at a 1.5% rate. Net trade was a big subtraction from growth, but it was actually due to a large jump in imports, rather than, say, another drop in exports to the United States. But probably the most important point is the unprecedented slowing in population growth. Following this unprecedented post-pandemic kind of surge in population growth.
25: Nathan Jansen is assistant chief economist at RBC Economics. And with your weekend business report, I'm Chris McCusker.
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8: Good morning. It is Sunday, May the 31st. I'm Marshall Crocker. Here's what's making news this hour. Still no deal between the U.S. and Iran, despite the optimism around a ceasefire, but now new details add potential tension to proceedings. And an early morning collision in Woolwich on Friday has left a 77-year-old man dead and has police continuing to investigate the circumstances.
6: The problem of dead birds around some of the region's buildings has renewed interest in bird window collisions. A local organization is monitoring the number of dead birds and offering ways to prevent the fatal run-ins.
9: When the Kitchener Rangers take the ice tonight in Kelowna, there will be some anxious parents in the stands of Prospera Place Arena.
28: Rangers and Silvertip square off in the Memorial Cup final tonight. The Jays blew a four-run lead against the O's, and the Spurs take down OKC to advance to the NBA Finals. Sports at 45.
8: 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Good morning to Jen Tan.
29: Good morning to you too. Marshall, this update brought to you by UC Flooring. Looking at your in-town drive on a sunny and warm Sunday, just some few spotty delays right now on Victoria Street North in Kitchener, a few slowdowns on the intersection of King Street North and Farmers Market Road in Waterloo, though it's not looking really that heavy at all, and a bit of delays as well on King Street North between Weber Street North and Nordfield Drive East at this time. We don't see any significant delays, on the other hand, on the area highways. Highway 85 still looking great from Elmira to Waterloo in both directions. Highway 7 between Kitchener and Gulf, both the east and the westbound lanes, remains looking great as well. No delays on Highway 78 at this time from Kitchener to New Hamburg and also on Highway 8. And at the 401, the westbound lane from Mississauga right for the 6s here in our region and onto Woodstock remains looking great. The eastbound 401 from Woodstock past the 6s and as you head on towards Mississauga remains collision free as well. Have a safe drive ahead, and if you do spot traffic problems, you can call us hands-free at *401. 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And now the latest from 570 meteorologist Carl Lim.
13: Wall-to-wall sunshine today across the region. Temperatures getting up to 22 for the high, and we will have a nice and comfortable northwesterly wind around 20 kilometers per hour. And then tonight we'll cool things down to 7 degrees under a clear sky. Your high for today is 22.
8: Continuing to get warmer here at the boardwalk in Kitchener, still at 9 degrees, but expected to climb as the morning goes on and bright and sunny skies. We'll have another check of traffic and weather together in less than 10 minutes. 570 News Time, 7:32. Still no deal overnight for the U.S. to extend their fragile ceasefire with Iran in the Middle East. ABC News Chief Foreign Correspondent Ian Pinnell is in Jerusalem with more on the situation.
30: If it's not a great deal, we're not making it.
31: President Trump is demanding Iran reopen the Strait of Hormuz, agree to never develop a nuclear weapon, and allow the U.S. to remove Iran's highly enriched uranium. Iran demanding the U.S. release $12 billion in frozen Iranian assets. But President Trump says no money will be exchanged until further notice. The agreement being negotiated is expected to extend the ceasefire, not end the conflict, which will mean high prices at the pump as one of the world's main oil routes remains out of action. Ian Pannell, ABC News, Jerusalem.
8: An And here locally, Waterloo Regional Police continue to investigate a crash which took place on Friday morning. Around 5:50 a.m., emergency services arrived at a crash that occurred in the intersection of Northfield Drive East and Country Lane. One driver of a black Nissan, a 77-year-old man from York, was pronounced deceased on scene. The other driver of a Ram pickup truck, a 44-year-old man from Guelph, was taken to an out-of-area hospital with non-life-threatening injuries. Anybody with more information or dash cam footage of the incident should contact local police or Crime Stoppers. And the Canadian Food Inspection Agency continues to investigate reports of maple washing. It's the practice of retailers or producers labeling their products as Canadian-made when they're not, in an effort to take advantage of the Buy Canadian movement amid the U.S. trade war. Sylvain Charlebois, the food professor, explains why the CFIA fines have been relatively low.
2: I'm not sure it's in the best interest of any regulators to fine retailers hundreds of thousands of dollars. You just want to send a clear message that these practices aren't acceptable at all.
8: In a March press release, the CFIA said it had levied a total $47,000 in fines on five food retailers. The CFIA says it takes labeling issues seriously and is directly addressing the growing concern. 570 News Time, now 7:35. If you come across a dead or injured bird that may have been the victim of a window collision, Bird Friendly Kitchener wants to know about it. The group is working to reduce those types of accidents. 570's Matt Hutchison has more.
6: If you've ever wondered why birds sometimes run into windows, the folks at Bird Friendly Kitchener know why. They say it all has to do with reflection. The birds don't perceive the reflected nature as a barrier, but rather a clear path forward, often with deadly results. Jennifer Clary Lemon, a co-founder of Bird Friendly Kitchener, was a guest on the Mike Farwell Show and said there's a team dedicated to looking for bird window collisions.
10: You know, peak migration is right now, and we know how early the sun rises. They're getting up very early. They're going downtown. They're walking along routes that we've established, that kind of move by our buildings of concern. And unfortunately, you know, probably 98% of what they find are dead birds.
6: According to Bird Friendly Kitchener, 1 billion birds die annually across North America from colliding with glass windows. I'm Matt Hutchison.
8: And good news for those in Woolwich. Construction on the long-awaited replacement of the Shifley Bridge is set to begin. Site preparation has been underway since December, but those shovels will finally be going in the ground starting tomorrow. The $24 million project will see a whole new look for that portion of Northfield Drive over the Conestoga River. When done, the bridge will have paved shoulders for buggies and cyclists and a concrete barrier to separate pedestrians from the traffic. It will take a couple of years to build, though. It'll be set to wrap up in 2028. Northfield is set to remain open for the most part throughout that construction. And finally, pure joy. That's how one parent describes the experience of watching his son play for the Rangers in the Memorial Cup. 570's Mike Farwell is in Kelowna.
9: Rangers defenseman Alexander Bilecki will be drafted into the NHL later this month, and his mom, Mary Grace, couldn't be prouder.
12: It means a lot to me because it means a lot to my son. He's worked so hard to see him on the ice, to see the boys on the ice. It's truly amazing. I'd never imagined being here when he was little, and all his hard work really paid off.
9: All the roads traveled and the miles put on the family automobile are now forgotten, says Gordon Bilecki.
14: The pure joy of being able to go and share the experience of your child living their dream, playing the game that they love, is just pure joy anyway.
9: The Rangers are hoping to experience the joy of victory tonight as they play the Memorial Cup final. Pre-game coverage gets underway at 6:30 on 570 News Radio. I'm Mike Farwell.
8: Yeah, you do not want to miss the action tonight as Kitchener plays for their first Memorial Cup in 23 years. Most have considered the Everett Silvertips and Kitchener Rangers the CHL's two top teams all season. And now it's time to prove it. If you couldn't make it to Kelowna for the game in person, you can join the thousands in the stands today at the free admission Rangers Rally Watch Party. That'll be tonight at the Odd. Fans can wear the Rangers jerseys for free entry to the Kitchener Panthers game next door at Jack Couch Park. That game start time versus Hamilton and the Cardinals will be at 2 o'clock today. So you can catch that game, head straight to the Odd for the watch party. But perhaps the best way of all to catch all the action is right here on 570 News Radio. Mike Farwell and Josh Piercy will have all the coverage of the historic final. Puck Drop versus Everett is tonight at 7 o'clock, but catch the pregame show at 6:30. And make sure you check out Mike Farwell's two great articles he posted setting up the game and the scene at kitchener.citynews.ca. Coming up in 60 seconds, we'll have a check of gas prices. 570 News Time, 7:38.
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29: Thank you, Marshall. 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Beginning with another lane reduction reminder, Fisher-Hallman Road from Seabrook Drive to Urin Road in Kitchener will have its lane reduced for some road reconstruction starting tomorrow, Monday, June 1st at 7 a.m. until November 27th at 7 p.m. Two-way traffic and pedestrian traffic will be maintained around the work zone, so expect some delays and plan your drive ahead of time. For your in-town drive right now, just a bit of slowdowns on King Street North and Weber Street North and Northfield Drive East in Waterloo, and just some spotty delays on Victoria Street North and Kitchener. The area highways remains clear and up to speed at this time. Highways 85, 7, 7, 8, and Highway 8 are all looking good. And moving on to the 401, the westbound lane from Mississauga right through the 6s here in our region and onto Woodstock remains looking clear. The eastbound 401 from Woodstock through the region as you pass the 6s and as you head on towards Mississauga all the way there to Toronto remains collision free as well. And if you do spot traffic problems, you can call us hands free at Star 401. 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And now the latest from 570 meteorologist Carl Lamb.
13: A very sunny day for us today across the region. We'll have temperatures up to 22 degrees, and there will be a nice and comfortable northwesterly wind around 20 kilometers per hour, but it doesn't get much gustier than that. And then for tonight, with a low of 7, we'll have a clear sky. Then for Monday, it is going to be a sunny day, temperatures up to 21, and then back down to 9 degrees on Monday night. Your high for today is 22.
8: And the sun's out already to start your Sunday morning. 9 degrees in beautiful sunny skies. Not a cloud can be seen for miles. We'll have another check of traffic and weather together in less than 10 minutes. A lawyer who represented First Nations in a class action lawsuit against Ottawa says his clients still have not been consulted on promised clean drinking water legislation. With more, here's Rob Westgate with the Canadian Press.
21: A lawyer representing about 260 First Nations says Ottawa could be heading back to court over the promise of clean drinking water legislation. Michael Rosenberg says Indigenous Services Minister Mandy Gomasti has failed to properly consult affected communities despite a 2021 class action settlement requiring collaboration on new laws. He says First Nations will return to court if legislation is not introduced before Parliament rises for the summer or if any bills fall short of agreed standards for water quality and long-term funding. For its part, the federal government says it still intends to table legislation this spring. Rob Westgate, The Canadian Press.
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5: Flight leaves at 17:35. 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
8: 9 degrees and sunny skies at the Boardwalk in Kitchener. I'm Marshall Crocker. Here's what's making news right now. Negotiations continue between the U.S. and Iran amidst a recent ceasefire, with the Strait of Hormuz now causing new volatility in the situation. And police are continuing to investigate the circumstances that led to a morning crash and the death of a 77-year-old in Woolwich Friday morning. Coming up after sports, we'll take a look back at the top moments from the Mike Farwell Show this past week. Five 70 News Time, 7:45. That means it's time for sports. Take it away, Al Lane Cavillon.
28: Final game of the season for the Kitchener Rangers goes tonight in Kelowna, BC. Memorial Cup final against the Everett Silvertips. Rangers chasing their third Mem Cup title. Meanwhile, for the Silvertips, it's their first ever trip to the dance. Puck drop at 7 right here on 570 News Radio. Mike Farwell, Josh Piercy will have the call. Pre-game show goes at 6:30. Men's World Hockey Championship. Canada goes for bronze against Norway this morning at 9:20. Switzerland and Finland battle it out at 2:20 for gold. To the baseball diamond, Kitchener Panthers with a 10-8 win over the Guelph Royals yesterday. Panthers back at home this afternoon to host the Hamilton Cardinals. First pitch just after 2. The Jays hoffed up a 4-run lead in the bottom of the ninth against the Orioles yesterday. Jeff Hoffman allowing 5 hits and tagged with 5 earned runs. Jays with a 6-5 loss. Series finale between these two goes this afternoon right here on 570 News and on Sportsnet. First pitch flies at 12:15. NBA Finals are set. It'll be the San Antonio Spurs against the New York Knicks. The Spurs knocked out OKC with a 111-103 win in Game 7 of the Western Conference Final. And over at the French Open, Félix Auger-Aliassime is the last Canadian standing. He'll be in 4th round action tomorrow. His opponent will be Alejandro Tabilo. From the Sports Center, I'm Alain Cavillon.
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6: Matt Hutchison with some highlights from the Mike Farwell Show this week. Well, Mike has been living the high life in Kelowna, enjoying the nice weather and Kitchener Rangers Memorial Cup action. So Larry Fedorik has been filling in the big chair. This week, Larry had a conversation with Cambridge Ward 7 counselor Scott Hamilton, whose motion to improve employment opportunities for young people, which passed last year, is finally being put to action. The City of Cambridge launched a new youth resource page on its website.
2: kids are feeling pretty down and pretty discouraged. They just can't find work like I think you and I used to be able to find, Larry, in decades past. And so right now, studies are showing that the youth unemployment rate in Canada is unprecedented outside of a recession. So for 15 to 19-year-olds, for example, they're being hit the hardest. It's almost a 20% unemployment rate. That's 19.5%. And in Waterloo region, it's actually about 19% of our youth that are struggling to find employment. So sitting on council, sitting on the Youth Advisory Committee, hearing these perspectives from our residents, it was just clear to me that young people were really struggling to get their first start, and this lack of work was affecting families, and it was also affecting our local businesses as well.
6: Meantime, as the summer-like temperatures return to Waterloo region this week, the Weather Network also issued its annual summer forecast for the country. And much like what we've seen already this spring, the weather this summer might be all over the map. Larry spoke with meteorologist Michael Carter about the prediction.
7: There's going to be a lot of changeability in the pattern. What that means for us in terms of the summer is a lack of a locked-in pattern. Sometimes we will get seasons, and I'm sure your listeners will have experienced this, where we just kind of get the same weather all summer long. We're locked into, you know, low 30s, high humidity, lack of precipitation, drought conditions. That's not going to be the case this summer. The changeability that the jet stream is going to bring, it's going to bring, I think, on the whole, a pretty comfortable summer for us here in southern Ontario. Overall, we expect temperatures to average out a bit below normal, so more days kind of in the mid-20s. Rather than the upper 20s, the low 30s. But we will not be without heat, without humidity this summer. It's just going to come in short bursts.
6: And finally, tomorrow is June 1st. It's also the start of Pride Month. Larry had a conversation with Eric Cusarano-Bolton, co-founder of Grand River Pride, who's been invited to raise a community-made Pride flag on Main Street in Galt.
10: When I think about how I envision this sort of being on the posts, there'll be these ribbons waving through the streets. And so I think that it'll have the symbol of a flag. We'll still have our proper flag hanging from the top of the building again on a flagpole in the traditional sense. But this will give us something that will be community made, community built, and will represent all of us. And it'll be something that people will be able to see for the 2 weeks leading up to Pride, but then also on the Pride Festival Day.
6: The flag raising takes place tomorrow at 5 p.m. More segments can be found online at kitchener.citynews.ca, and the Mike Farwell Show can be heard weekdays from 9 a.m. to 1 p.m. here on 570 News Radio.
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14: 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Beginning with your in-town drive on this beautiful and warm Sunday morning commute, there are some usual slowdowns on the intersection of Herb Street West and University Avenue West in Waterloo. A bit of slowdowns as well on the intersection of King Street North and Farmers Market Road, though it's not looking really heavy at all. Delays on King Street North between Weber Street North and Northfield Drive East as well, and just some spotty delays right now on Victoria Street North and Kitchener, though it's not looking too bad at all. No major delays so far on your area highways 85, 7, 7, 8, and Highway 8. And looking at the 401, no significant delay so far on the westbound lane from Mississauga through the Sixes here in the region and on to Woodstock. And if you're headed eastbound from Woodstock, no worries there, as well as within the region, looking good past the Sixes all the way there to Mississauga. But if you do spot traffic problems, you can call us hands-free at Star 401. 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And now the latest from 570 meteorologist Carl Lim.
13: It is all sun in the extended forecast. So today, 22 degrees. Again, sunshine and that nice and refreshing northwesterly wind around 20 kilometers per hour. Tonight, it's clear. We're down to a low of 7. And then for Monday, it's sunny and 21 degrees, back down to 9 for tomorrow night. Then for Tuesday, sunshine and 23. And then for Wednesday, starting to get a little warmer, but sunshine and 25. Your high for today is 22.
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32: I'm Tim Demopoulos. Despite the softening of sales in the luxury vehicle segment, Lexus sales remain strong in Canada, and many of those vehicles are made in this country. Martin Gilbert is director of Lexus Canada.
33: The luxury industry has been a little bit softer than last year. Last year was a little bit of an unusual with the tariffs. Lexus, we're doing very well. Over 11,000 new Lexus have been delivered so far this year, which puts us in number one luxury OEM position for the beginning of the year. So we're very, very excited. 72% of all the vehicle we sell are manufactured here in Ontario at Toyota Motors Manufacturing.
32: And a new best-selling Lexus ES sedan is on the way with the choice of electrified powertrains.
33: In a 35-plus year, we've sold over 68,000 units. 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With all the enhancements we're making on the new ES, including the first ever multi-platform, the vehicle will be available still with an hybrid version or brand new BEV version, including all-wheel drive on the hybrid as standards and optional on the electrified or the BEV versions. It is, for us, an important segment.
32: With your weekend business report, I'm Tim Demopoulos.
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7: Good morning. It's Sunday, May the 31st. I'm Marshall Crocker. Here's what's making news this hour. New attacks in the Middle East from Israel as the tensions remain between the U.S. and Iran despite a ceasefire. And a recent Kitchener business fire was, quote, suspicious in nature, say investigators, as its circumstances continue to be investigated.
6: A bird hitting a window is startling for humans, but often deadly for the bird. A local organization has been monitoring the number of bird and window collisions in the region's downtown areas.
8: The chance to win a Memorial Cup fulfills dreams not just for Rangers players, but for the families who helped get them to tonight's final game.
11: The Rangers look to go perfect at the Memorial Cup tournament in Kelowna, BC. The final goes tonight. Plenty of action on the baseball diamond. The Jays blew a 4-run lead against the O's, and it'll be the Spurs and Knicks in the NBA Finals. Sports at 15.
7: 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Good morning, Jen Tam.
17: 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Starting off with your in-town drive right now, just a few delays on Victoria Street North between the intersections of King Street West and Weber Street West in Kitchener. A few spotty delays as well on Columbia Street West in Waterloo at this time. Usual slowdowns on the intersection of Herb Street West and University Avenue West. And a few delays as well on King Street North between Weber Street North and Northfield Drive East, though it's not looking too heavy at all on these delays. All your area highways are all moving up to speed at this time, though. Highway 85 still looking good from Elmira to Waterloo in both directions. Highway 7 between Kitchener and Gulf, both the east and westbound lanes, remains looking clear as well. No hiccups right now on Highway 78 from Kitchener to New Hamburg and also on Highway 8. And happen at the 401, the westbound lane showing no problems at this time, all the way there from Mississauga right through the 6s here within the region and on to Woodstock. The eastbound 401 looking clear as well from Woodstock through the region as you pass the 6s and as you head on towards Mississauga for those who are Toronto bound on this Sunday morning. But if you do spot traffic problems, you're welcome to call us hands-free at *401. 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And now the latest from 570 meteorologist Carl Lim.
19: It is a day filled with beautiful sunshine today across the region. Temperatures getting up to a high of 22 degrees. There will be a light northwesterly wind up to about 20 kilometers per hour. And then for tonight, it is clear.

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2: Good morning. It's Sunday, May the 31st. I'm Marshall Crocker. Here's what's making news this hour. New attacks in the Middle East from Israel as the tensions remain between the U.S. and Iran despite a ceasefire. And a recent Kitchener business fire was, quote, suspicious in nature, say investigators, as its circumstances continue to be investigated.
3: A bird hitting a window is startling for humans, but often deadly for the bird. A local organization has been monitoring the number of bird and window collisions in the region's downtown areas.
4: The chance to win a Memorial Cup fulfills dreams not just for Rangers players, but for the families who helped get them to tonight's final game.
5: The Rangers look to go perfect at the Memorial Cup tournament in Kelowna, BC. The final goes tonight. Plenty of action on the baseball diamond. The Jays blew a 4-run lead against the O's, and it'll be the Spurs and Knicks in the NBA Finals. Sports at 15.
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6: 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Starting off with your in-town drive right now, just a few delays on Victoria Street North between the intersections of King Street West and Weber Street West in Kitchener. A few spotty delays as well on Columbia Street West in Waterloo at this time. Usual slowdowns on the intersection of Herb Street West and University Avenue West. And a few delays as well on King Street North between Weber Street North and Northfield Drive East, though it's not looking too heavy at all on these delays. All your area highways are all moving up to speed at this time, though. Highway 85 still looking good from Elmira to Waterloo in both directions. Highway 7 between Kitchener and Gulf, both the east and westbound lanes, remains looking clear as well. No hiccups right now on Highway 78 from Kitchener to New Hamburg and also on Highway 8. And happen at the 401, the westbound lane showing no problems at this time, all the way there from Mississauga right through the 6s here within the region and on to Woodstock. The eastbound 401 looking clear as well from Woodstock through the region as you pass the 6s and as you head on towards Mississauga. For those are Toronto bound on this Sunday morning. But if you do spot traffic problems, you're welcome to call us hands-free at Star 401. 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And now the latest from 570 meteorologist Carl Lim.
7: It is a day filled with beautiful sunshine today across the region. Temperatures getting up to a high of 22 degrees. There will be a light northwesterly wind up to about 20 kilometers per hour. And then for tonight, it is clear with a low of 7. Your high for today is 22.
2: It's at our studio at the Boardwalk in Kitchener. It's getting warm, and it's getting warm in a hurry. It's now 13 degrees, bright sunny skies to open up your Sunday morning. We'll have another check of traffic and weather together for you in less than 10 minutes. 570 News Time is 8:03. Still no deal yet in the Middle East to extend the fragile ceasefire between the U.S. and Iran. Meanwhile, new attacks rattle the region. ABC's Ian Pinnell is in Jerusalem.
8: A U.S. official tells ABC News several U.S. troops and civilian contractors suffered minor injuries from an Iranian missile attack this week in Kuwait. All returned to duty.
2: And heavy rain is threatening efforts to find two people still missing in a flooded cave in Laos after five others were rescued following more than a week underground. International rescue teams say rising water levels have temporarily prevented divers from re-entering the cave system. The five survivors, trapped after a flash flood blocked their exit, have been rescued and are recovering in hospital. Rescuers believe a narrow passage may lead to a deeper chamber where the two remaining missing villagers are believed to be. And here locally, investigators say a fire that took place early Saturday morning in Kitchener was, quote, suspicious in nature. Around 5 a.m. yesterday morning, emergency responders arrived at a fire that had broken out at a business. The blaze, located at Lancaster Street West and Ash Street, was extinguished by the Kitchener Fire Department. No injuries have been reported, but a subsequent investigation has investigators suspecting that the fire is of a suspicious origin.

0: If you have information or dash cam footage in the area at the time, again, that's Lancaster West and Ash Street around 5 a.m. yesterday morning, contact Waterloo Police or Crime Stoppers. 570 News Time is 8:04. We'll double check that label because the Canadian Food Inspection Agency says it might not be the Canadian product you're looking for. The CFIA continues to investigate cases of maple washing among grocery stores and food products. Maple washing is the practice of making a product appear Canadian when it may not be made there. Sylvain Charlebois, the food professor, gave a specific example.
1: For example, Habitant soup, Habitant pea soup, is a good example of a product that actually had a maple leaf on the can, but it was actually fully produced in the U.S. 100%, but it was actually mentioned design in Canada.
0: The CFIA says it began an investigation last year, and since April 2025, it's handed out over 47,000 in fines. Two of those retailers were Loblaw-owned grocers. And a local organization has been monitoring the number of birds that collide with windows in downtown Kitchener. It's a larger problem than many would think. 570's Matt Hutchison has more.
2: Early each morning, a team from Bird Friendly Kitchener takes to the streets to find and count birds dead or injured after they've collided with a window. A study by Avian Conservation and Ecology estimates 25 million birds die each year in Canada after a window collision. Meredith Blunt, co-founder of Bird Friendly Kitchener, was a guest on the Mike Farwell Show and said the numbers here are high.
3: So we've just started. We're just wrapping up sort of our full year of migration monitoring season, and we really didn't know what to expect. And as of today, we've had 237 birds collected between the fall and the spring, and a wide variety of species.
2: She said this year they've found blue jays, crackles, juncos, and even hummingbirds. Blunt explained the birds see reflections of the trees or sky, but don't see the glass. You can find ways to limit bird collisions at your home or office on the Bird Friendly Kitchener website. I'm Matt Hutchison.
0: And for frequent commuters in Woolwich, good news, because the Shifley Bridge over the Conestoga is getting a new look, with construction crews finally set to get shovels in the ground tomorrow. The $24 million project has been in the works since 2021, with just this past Christmas, crews preparing the Northfield site for the multi-year construction phase. Construction will start on Monday and last all the way through to 2028. Covering three construction seasons, the region hopes to keep Northfield Drive open through that time with some short-term closures. The new bridge will have paved shoulders for buggies and cyclists and a concrete barrier to prevent pedestrians from the on-road traffic. And it's the stuff hockey dreams are made of. 570's Mike Farwell is in Kelowna with the Kitchener Rangers and their families, who might just be the most anxious fans of all tonight at Prospera Place.
4: Rangers captain Cameron Reed was a first-round draft pick in the NHL. His dad, Bill, says that's because the Kitchener Rangers are a first-class organization.
5: It happens every year in Kitchener because it's a phenomenal organization, but this year in particular, it's been an absolutely unreal experience. There have been a lot of players that play in this league over their careers that never, ever have the opportunity to play in the Memorial Cup.
4: Every extra workout and early morning practice has led to this moment, and the captain's mom, Tanya Reed, finds herself a little overcome with emotion.
6: I watched them do their warm-up. I watched them come out and the game started, and all of a sudden it hit me that my kid is playing in the Memorial Cup. This is a dream come true, and I had a little moment and I had a little tears by myself.
4: Bill and Tanya's son, Cameron, hopes to be the third Rangers captain to hoist the Memorial Cup trophy tonight. I'm Mike Farwell.
0: Well, the excitement has been building for months, but finally tonight is the date with destiny for the Rangers and a potential Mem Cup. Star young defenseman for the Everett Silvertips, Landon DuPont, Carter Bear, and the entire Silvertips squad will pose a threat worthy of the WHL champions. But these Rangers have outscored their opponents 14-4 this tournament, one of the most dominant runs in Memorial Cup history. If you're ready to cheer today, but you don't know where to be tonight, admission is free for the Rangers Rally Watch Party this evening at the Kitchener Memorial Auditorium. And if you want a full day of sporting excitement, fans wearing their Rangers jerseys will get free entry to today's Kitchener Panthers game versus the Hamilton Cardinals at 2 o'clock. That's at Jack Couch Park, right next to the Odd. But you don't even need to turn the dial to catch all the action, because we'll have it right here on 570 News Radio. Mike Farwell and Josh Piercy will have all the coverage of the final with puck drop at 7 p.m. But don't forget to tune in early for the pregame show at 6:30. Coming up in 60 seconds, a check of gas prices, 570 News Time, 8:08.
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0: 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Roger McKnight of Enpro predicts the price will not change at midnight. It will hold at $1.69.9 a liter at most stations. 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
0: 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Here's Jen Tan.
12: 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Another lane reduction reminder on the way. Iron Needles Boulevard from University Avenue West to Iron Needles Boulevard in Kitchener will have its lane reduced for some utility work beginning tomorrow, Monday, June 1st at 9 a.m. until June 5th. 5 p.m. Two-way traffic and pedestrian traffic will be maintained around the work zone, so expect some delays and plan your drive ahead of time. For your in-town drive at the moment, usual slowdowns on the intersection of Herb Street West and University Avenue West in Waterloo. Also, a few spotted delays on Columbia Street West, though it's not looking too heavy at all. We don't see any significant delays so far on the area highways at this time. Highway 85, 778, and Highway 8 are all looking good. And moving on to the 401, the westbound lane from Mississauga right through the 6th. Here within the region and onto Woodstock remains looking clear. The eastbound 401 from Woodstock through the region as you pass the 6s all the way there to Mississauga remains collision free as well. But if you do spot traffic problems, you can call us hands free at *401. 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And now the latest from 570 meteorologist Carl Lamb.
13: Temperatures today get up to 22 for the high around Cambridge, Kitchener, and Waterloo, with lots of sunshine and a nice comfortable breeze out of the northwest around 20 kilometers per hour. Tonight, it's clear with a low of 7, and then for tomorrow, also sunshine once again to start the month of June with a high of 21 and down to a low of 9 tomorrow night. Your high for today is 22.
0: Outside the 570 News Radio studio at the Boardwalk in Kitchener, 13 degrees, bright sunny skies. We'll have another check of traffic and weather together for you in the less than 10 minutes. Well, next month, grade 5 students at two schools in Waterloo will get to participate in a new cycling education program. The Cycling Smarts pilot brings together the region, the two largest school boards, the Working Center, and Student Transportation Services of Waterloo Region to help educate young riders on how to navigate urban environments. St. Nicholas Catholic Elementary will host the pilot from June 1st to 5th, and then Lincoln Heights Public School from June 15th to 19th. Should the program prove successful, it will then be expanded to two more schools in the fall. The program is open to all students, including brand new riders and those with mobility needs. And best of all, it's completely free. Coming up in 60 seconds, sports and your top headlines making news right now. 570 News Time, 8:13.
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15: Neil Aitchison here, also known as Constable Archibald F. Inkster of the RCMP. Back for one more final farewell in Sorry I'm Not Sorry. Canada has been making headlines again lately, which gives great fodder for this unapologetic Canadian musical comedy. You'll be sorry you missed it. Sorry I'm Not Sorry, on stage June 2nd to August 22nd at the Hildebrand Schoolhouse Theatre, St. Jacobs. 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
0: 13 degrees with beautiful sunny skies at the boardwalk in Kitchener. I'm Marshall Crocker. Here's what's making news right now. The Strait of Hormuz is now causing new volatility in the Middle East as negotiations continue between the U.S. and Iran amidst a recent ceasefire. And a recent late-night business fire was, quote, suspicious in origin, say investigators. Coming up after sports, we'll take a look back at some of the top moments from the Mike Farwell Show this past week. Five 570 News time is now 8:15. That's when we send it to sports. Take it away, Mr. Alain Cavillon.
16: Final game of the season for the Kitchener Rangers goes tonight in Kelowna, BC. Memorial Cup final against the Everett Silvertips. Rangers chasing their third Mem Cup title. Meanwhile, for the Silvertips, it's their first ever trip to the dance. Puck drop at 7 right here on 570 News Radio. Mike Farwell, Josh Piercy will have the call. Pre-game show goes at 6:30. Men's World Hockey Championship. Canada goes for bronze against Norway this morning at 9:20. Switzerland and Finland battle it out at 2:20 for gold. To the baseball diamond, Kitchener Panthers with a 10-8 win over the Guelph Royals yesterday. Panthers back at home this afternoon to host the Hamilton Cardinals. First pitch just after 2. The Jays hoffed up a 4-run lead in the bottom of the ninth against the Orioles yesterday. Jeff Hoffman allowing 5 hits and tagged with 5 earned runs. Jays with a 6-5 loss. Series finale between these two goes this afternoon right here on 570 News and on Sportsnet. First pitch flies at 12:15. NBA Finals are set. It'll be the San Antonio Spurs against the New York Knicks. The Spurs knocked out OKC with a 111-103 win in Game 7 of the Western Conference Final. And over at the French Open, Félix Auger-Aliassime is the last Canadian standing. He'll be in 4th round action tomorrow. His opponent will be Alejandro Tabilo. From the Sports Center, I'm Alain Cavillon.
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2: I'm Matt Hutchison with some highlights from the Mike Farwell Show this week. Well, Mike has been living the high life in Kelowna, enjoying the nice weather and Kitchener Rangers Memorial Cup action. So Larry Fedorik has been filling in the big chair. This week, Larry had a conversation with Cambridge Ward 7 Councillor Scott Hamilton, whose motion to improve employment opportunities for young people, which passed last year, is finally being put to action. The City of Cambridge launched a new youth resource page on its website.
21: Kids are feeling pretty down and pretty discouraged. They just can't find work like I think you and I used to be able to find, Larry, in decades past. And so right now, studies are showing that the youth unemployment rate in Canada is unprecedented outside of a recession. So for 15 to 19-year-olds, for example, they're being hit the hardest. It's almost a 20% unemployment rate. That's 19.5%. And in Waterloo Region, it's actually about 19% of our youth that are struggling to find employment. So sitting on council, sitting on the Youth Advisory Committee, hearing these perspectives from our residents, it was just clear to me that young people were really struggling to get their first start, and this lack of work was affecting families, and it was also affecting our local businesses as well.
2: Meantime, as the summer-like temperatures return to Waterloo Region this week, the Weather Network also issued its annual summer forecast for the country. And much like what we've seen already this spring, the weather this summer might be all over the map. Larry spoke with meteorologist Michael Carter about the prediction.
1: There's going to be a lot of changeability in the pattern. What that means for us in terms of the summer is a lack of a locked-in pattern. Sometimes we will get seasons, and I'm sure your listeners will have experienced this, where we just kind of get the same weather all summer long. We're locked into, you know, low 30s, high humidity, lack of precipitation, drought conditions. That's not going to be the case this summer. The changeability that the jet stream is going to bring, it's going to bring, I think, on the whole, a pretty comfortable summer for us here in southern Ontario. Overall, we expect temperatures to average out a bit below normal, so more days kind of in the mid-20s. Rather than the upper 20s, the low 30s. But we will not be without heat, without humidity this summer. It's just going to come in short bursts.
2: And finally, tomorrow is June 1st. It's also the start of Pride Month. Larry had a conversation with Eric Cusarano-Bolton, co-founder of Grand River Pride, who's been invited to raise a community-made Pride flag on Main Street in Galt.
19: When I think about how I envision this sort of being on the posts, there'll be these ribbons waving through the streets. And so I think that it'll have the symbol of a flag. We'll still have our proper flag hanging from the top of the building again on a flagpole in the traditional sense. But this will give us something that will be community made, community built, and will represent all of us. And it'll be something that people will be able to see for the 2 weeks leading up to Pride, but then also on the Pride Festival Day.
2: The flag raising takes place tomorrow at 5 p.m. More segments can be found online at kitchener.citynews.ca, and the Mike Farwell Show can be heard weekdays from 9 a.m. to 1 p.m. here on 570 News Radio.
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12: 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For your in-town drive at this time, a few delays on Victoria Street North between the intersections of King Street West and Weber Street West in Kitchener. Usual slowdowns on the intersection of Herb Street West and University Avenue West in Waterloo, and also a few spotty delays on Columbia Street West. Your area highways remains in a smooth sailing condition at this time. Highways 85, 778, and Highway 8 are all looking good. And at the 401, the westbound lane from Mississauga right on to Woodstock remains looking clear and collision-free. The eastbound 401 from Woodstock all the way there to Mississauga remains looking great as well. Have a safe Sunday drive, and if you do spot traffic problems, you're welcome to call us hands-free at Star 401. Are you planning to build or dig on your property? 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And now the latest from 570 meteorologist Carl Lim.
23: It's not just one day of full sunshine in the extended forecast. We get four in a row. So we'll have sunshine today with temperatures up to 22 degrees and a northwesterly wind around 20 kilometers per hour. Clear tonight with a low of 7. Then for tomorrow, sunny and 21 and a low of 9 for tomorrow night. Then for Tuesday, sunshine and 23 degrees and getting a little bit warmer for Wednesday with sunshine and 25. Your high for today is 22.
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4: After three grueling rounds of blood, sweat, and tears, it's time to drop the puck for the Stanley Cup final. Vegas looks unstoppable after sweeping their way out west. But out east, Carolina have 12 wins and only one loss.
5: A storm warning has been issued.
4: Hockey heavyweights face off in game one from Raleigh. You just have to watch the Stanley Cup final. 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
1: I'm Tim Demopoulos. Despite the softening of sales in the luxury vehicle segment, Lexus sales remain strong in Canada, and many of those vehicles are made in this country. Martin Gilbert is director of Lexus Canada.
2: The luxury industry has been a little bit softer than last year. Last year was a little bit of an unusual with the tariffs. Lexus, we're doing very well. Over 11,000 new Lexus have been delivered so far this year, which puts us in number one luxury OEM position for the beginning of the year. So we're very, very excited. 72% of all the vehicles we sell are manufactured here in Ontario at Toyota Motors Manufacturing.
1: And a new best-selling Lexus ES sedan is on the way with the choice of electrified powertrains.
2: In a 35-plus year, we've sold over 68,000 units. It is our best-selling sedan for over 20 years. 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It is, for us, an important segment.
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14: Good morning. It is Sunday, May 31st. I'm Marshall Crocker. Here's what's making news this hour. The ceasefire in the Middle East has some hoping a final deal is coming, but new tension in the Strait of Hormuz now sees the U.S. and Iran still on edge. A suspect and victim believed to have known each other were involved in a physical altercation this morning, with the victim stabbed and now in hospital.
15: Millions of birds die every year by colliding with glass windows. Now a local organization is monitoring window collisions in Waterloo Region while advocating for measures to prevent the deadly crashes in the first place.
16: Every early morning practice and weekend hockey tournament has led to this moment for the Kitchener Rangers and their families.
13: Rangers and Silvertip square off in the Memorial Cup final tonight. The Jays blew a 4-run lead against the O's, and the Spurs take down OKC to advance to the NBA Finals. Sports at 45.
14: 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Good morning to Jen Tan.
17: Good morning to you, Sue Marshall. 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Beginning with your in-town drive at this time, a few delays on the intersection of Northfield Drive West and Weber Street North and Waterloo at this time. Just some spotty delays as well on Columbia Street West. The intersection of Herb Street West and University Avenue West are still looking a bit slow at the moment, and some delays on Victoria Street North. That's between the intersections of King Street West and Weber Street West in Kitchener, though it's not looking too bad at all there. We don't see any major issues right now on the area highways 85, 778, and also Highway 8. They're all moving up to speed. And looking at the 401, no significant delays on the westbound lane from Mississauga as you drive through the sixes here in the region and onto Woodstock. And if you're headed eastbound from Woodstock, no worries there as well. The region looking good past the sixes all the way there to Mississauga. But if you do spot traffic problems, you're welcome to call us hands-free at Star 401. 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And now the latest from 570 meteorologist Carl Lamb.
18: Wall-to-wall sunshine today across the region. Temperatures getting up to 22 for the high. And we will have a nice and comfortable northwesterly wind around 20 kilometers per hour. And then tonight we'll cool things down to 7 degrees under a clear sky. Your high for today is 22.
14: It's at our studio at the Boardwalk in Kitchener, 13 degrees and continuing to get warmer. Bright sunny skies to open up your Sunday morning. We'll have another check of traffic and weather together for you in less than 10 minutes. 570 News Time, 8:32. In the Middle East, there's no deal yet, but there are signs the U.S. and Iran could be close to reaching a peace deal. ABC News Chief Washington Correspondent Jonathan Carl says this would be an agreement to keep negotiating. Carl says it's his understanding that it's President Trump who must sign off on the agreement.
19: This is a very limited agreement if it happens. It would open up the Strait of Hormuz. It would establish for talks on those trickier issues regarding Iran's nuclear program, but it would not resolve any of them. That said, the optimism is clearly being expressed, not just by people in the administration, but by sources I have talked to in the region.
14: And local news, a stabbing early this morning in Kitchener is now under police investigation. Just after midnight tonight, emergency crews responded to reports of a situation at a business near Bigaman Center Drive and Victoria Street North. In the initial investigation, police determined that a 20-year-old was involved in a fight with the suspect during which he was stabbed. The victim was taken to out-of-region hospital with non-life-threatening injuries. The suspect is said to have been known personally by the victim. If you have any information, contact local police or Waterloo Crime Stoppers. And Waterloo police are also investigating an assault of a youth that took place last Monday. Around 1:45 in the afternoon, a youth male was assaulted while walking near Rosemount and Eaton Drive. An unknown man confronted the victim and struck him multiple times before fleeing in a black pickup truck. The vehicle was last seen at Rosemount Drive and River Road. The suspect is described as a white male between 20 and 30 years old with a medium build, dark curly hair, and a dark beard. The investigation is ongoing, and anybody with information should contact police or Crime Stoppers. Well, so-called maple washing has become an issue amid the ongoing trade war with the United States as Canadians increasingly look for homegrown products. The Canadian Food Inspection Agency has been investigating instances of retailers or producers making their items look Canadian-made when they really aren't. Here's Sylvain Charlebois, the food professor and visiting scholar at McGill University.
20: Putting maple leaves everywhere, basically misleading folks, getting consumers to believe that some products are Canadian. I actually got pictures of Canadian oranges and Canadian almonds, and those are things that we don't grow in Canada.
14: The CFIA released a statement in March saying it's issued over $47,000 in fines since April of last year. Consumers are encouraged to continue to report suspected maple washing to the CFIA. 570 News Time, now 8:35. A local organization is keeping a close eye on the local bird population and, in particular, the number that are colliding with buildings in downtown Kitchener. 570's Matt Hutchison has the story.
15: bird-friendly Kitchener has been operating for several years and was instrumental in getting Kitchener designated a bird-friendly city in 2024 by Nature Canada. The organization has put its recent focus on window collisions. Meredith Blunt, co-founder of bird-friendly Kitchener, was a guest on the Mike Farwell Show and explained that the height of a building will impact the number of birds that run into its windows.
0: A lot of folks think that it's the really tall glass high-rises that are causing most of the collisions, but it's actually quite a lot of low rise, five stories and under. Everything that's at that tree canopy level or below, which is really where our birds are traveling.
15: Blunt explained the major driver of window collisions is the reflective nature of glass, and she said birds see the reflected scenery as a path through. Bird-friendly Kitchener has ways to prevent window collisions listed on its website. I'm Matt Hutchison.
14: And when the Kitchener Rangers take the ice tonight in Kelowna, their parents will be in the crowd cheering them on. And as 570's Mike Farwell reports, the parents will also be remembering all the hard work that went into getting there.
16: Early morning practices, outgrown equipment that always needs replacing, weekend tournaments all over Ontario and the United States. Joel Schauble, whose son Jason is the Rangers' backup goalie, says all of that work to get here is a distant memory now.
21: You forget about all the miles, all the roads, all the everything, and when we repeat next year, it'll be even more exciting, I guess.
16: Jeff Schneider, who played more than 200 games in the OHL, knows that this hockey journey also brings life lessons for his son, Caden.
22: We're so proud of the team and Caden and all the work that they've done to get here. The big family that they are, the culture that's been built within the organization that'll take them through the rest of their life is phenomenal.
16: The Rangers skate tonight in their CHL record 7th Memorial Cup final. Pre-game at 6:30 on 570 News Radio. I'm Mike Farwell.
14: Yeah, tonight's game is likely the biggest hockey game the Rangers have played in almost 20 years. A rare international clash in the Mem Cup final as Everett, Washington's Silvertips, take on the Kitchener Rangers. Not even a week has passed since the Blue Shirts beat Everett in round robin play 6-2, but the Silvertips have outscored their last two opponents a combined 10-1. Sam O'Reilly, Christian Kirsch, Jack Pridham, and the rest of the Rangers will look to win their first Memorial Cup title since 2003. Admission is free for the Rangers Rally Watch Party this evening. That's at Kitchener Memorial Auditorium like it was a normal home game. And the Kitchener Panthers have announced free admission to Jack Couch Park to catch their game today versus Hamilton if you bring your Rangers jersey. And puck draw for the Memorial Cup final tonight will be at 7 p.m. But tune in early for the pregame show at 6:30 with Mike Farwell and Josh Piercy right here on 570 News Radio. Coming up in 60 seconds, we'll get you a check of gas prices. 570 News Time is 8:38.
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14: 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Roger McKnight of Enpro predicts the price will not change at midnight. He says it will hold at $1.69.9 a liter at most stations. Coming up in 60 seconds, we'll have traffic and weather. 570 News Time, 8:39.
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17: 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We'll begin with your in-town drive on this gorgeous Sunday morning. We can still see those few delays on Victoria Street North between the intersections of King Street West and Weber Street West in Kitchener, though it's not looking too bad at all. In Waterloo, there's some spotty delays right now on Columbia Street West, though it's not looking too heavy at all as well, and some usual slowdowns on Herb Street West and University Avenue West. The area highways remains looking clear at the moment. Highway 85, 778, and Highway 8 are all looking good. And at the 401, the westbound lane from Mississauga right through the 6s here in our region in Ottawa, stock remains looking good and in a smooth sailing condition right now. We do have the same situation on the eastbound lane of the 401 from Woodstock here in our region past the 6s, also in Milton and all the way there to Mississauga. But if you do spot traffic problems, you can call us hands-free at *401. 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And now the latest from 570 meteorologist Carl Lamb.
18: A very sunny day for us today across the region. We'll have temperatures up to 22 degrees, and there will be a nice and comfortable northwesterly wind around 20 kilometers per hour, but it doesn't get much gustier than that. And then for tonight, with a low of 7, we'll have a clear sky. Then for Monday, it is going to be a sunny day, temperatures up to 21, and then back down to 9 degrees on Monday night. Your high for today is 22.
14: It's at our studio at the Boardwalk in Kitchener. Temperature continuing to climb, just 13 degrees right now, but expect that to keep going up because the sun is bright, shiny, and beautiful for your Sunday morning. We'll have another check of traffic and weather for you in less than 10 minutes. Well, a lawyer who represented First Nations in a class action lawsuit against Ottawa says his clients still have not been consulted on promised clean drinking water legislation. Rob Westgate with the Canadian Press.
4: A lawyer representing about 260 First Nations says Ottawa could be heading back to court over the promise of clean drinking water legislation. Michael Rosenberg says Indigenous Services Minister Mandy Gomasti has failed to properly consult affected communities despite a 2021 class action settlement requiring collaboration on new laws. He says First Nations will return to court if legislation is not introduced before Parliament rises for the summer or if any bills fall short of agreed standards for water quality and long-term funding. For its part, the federal government says it still intends to table legislation this spring. Rob Westgate, The Canadian Press.
14: And heavy rain is threatening to find two people still missing in a flooded cave in Laos after five others were rescued following more than a week underground. International rescue teams say rising water levels have temporarily prevented divers from re-entering the cave system. The five survivors, trapped after a flash flood blocked their exit, have been rescued and are recovering in hospital. Rescuers of the other two believe a narrow passage may lead to a deeper chamber where the remaining missing villagers are believed to be. Coming up in 60 seconds, we'll have more top headlines and a little bit more sports. 570 News time is 8:43.
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14: It's 13 degrees and sunny at the Boardwalk in Kitchener. I'm Marshall Crocker. Here's what's making news right now. Optimism is building in the Middle East around the U.S.-Iran conflict because belief grows that an agreement between the two sides may be imminent. And police are searching for the suspect of an incident which occurred on Monday, whereby a boy was assaulted in Kitchener. Coming up after sports, we'll take a look back at the top moments and highlights from the Mike Farwell Show this past week. Five 70 News time is now 8:45. That means it's time for sports. Take it away, Mr. Alain Cavill.
8: Big game tonight in Kelowna, BC. The Kitchener Rangers trying to capture their third Memorial Cup in franchise history. They have gone perfect in the round robin. Will that still be the case tonight when they take on the Everett Silvertips, who are playing in their first ever Memorial Cup final? The Rangers took down the Silvertips 6-2 in round robin action. That's the past. The one that matters is tonight. Mike Farwell, Josh Piercy will have the call when the puck drops at 7 right here on 570 News Radio. Pre-game show kicks off at 6:30. On the baseball diamond, the Kitchener Panthers with a 10-8 win over the Guelph Royals last night. Back at home this afternoon for some Sunday ball just after 2. They're hosting the Hamilton Cardinals. Blue Jays coughed up a doozy. That's putting it nicely. Up 5-1 in the bottom of the ninth against the Baltimore Orioles in their third game of a four-game set. Jeff Hoffman back to his old nine-inning habits. 5 hits, 5 earned runs in his appearance. Jays ended up losing that one 6-5. The two back at it again afternoon on Sportsnet. 570 News Radio will carry the game. Spencer Miles getting the start on the mound for the series finale. On the hard court, Hamilton's Shai Gilgeous-Alexander's 35 points. Not enough last night in Game 7 in the NBA's Western Conference Final to get OKC a W. Victor Wembanyama dropped 22 points in the Spurs' 111-103 win. So it'll be the Spurs and New York Knicks in the NBA Finals, a rematch of the 1999 Finals. First time since 2014, the Spurs make it back. And going back to the ice, Men's World Hockey Championship, Canada goes for bronze against Norway at 9:20 this morning. The gold medal game features Switzerland and Finland. That'll be at 2:20. And over at the French Open, Félix Auger-Aliassime, the last Canadian standing. He'll be in fourth round action tomorrow. That'll be against Alejandro Tabilo. From the Sports Center, I'm Alain Cavillon.
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15: I'm Matt Hutchison with some highlights from the Mike Farwell Show this week. Well, Mike has been living the high life in Kelowna, enjoying the nice weather and Kitchener Rangers Memorial Cup action. So Larry Fedoric has been filling in the big chair. This week, Larry had a conversation with Cambridge Ward 7 counselor Scott Hamilton, whose motion to improve employment opportunities for young people, which passed last year, is finally being put to action. The city of Cambridge launched a new youth resource page on its website.
11: Kids are feeling pretty down and pretty discouraged. They just can't find work like I think you and I used to be able to find, Larry, in decades past. And so right now, studies are showing that the youth unemployment rate in Canada is unprecedented outside of a recession. So for 15 to 19-year-olds, for example, they're being hit the hardest. It's almost a 20% unemployment rate. That's 19.5%. And in Waterloo region, it's actually about 19% of our youth that are struggling to find employment. So sitting on council, sitting on the Youth Advisory Committee, hearing these perspectives from our residents, it was just clear to me that young people were really struggling to get their first start, and this lack of work was affecting families, and it was also affecting our local businesses as well.
15: Meantime, as the summer-like temperatures return to Waterloo region this week, the Weather Network also issued its annual summer forecast for the country. And much like what we've seen already this spring, the weather this summer might be all over the map. Larry spoke with meteorologist Michael Carter about the prediction.
13: There's going to be a lot of changeability in the pattern. What that means for us in terms of the summer is a lack of a locked-in pattern. Sometimes we will get seasons, and I'm sure your listeners will have experienced this, where we just kind of get the same weather all summer long. We're locked into, you know, low 30s, high humidity, lack of precipitation, drought conditions. That's not going to be the case this summer. The changeability that the jet stream is going to bring, it's going to bring, I think, on the whole, a pretty comfortable summer for us here in southern Ontario. Overall, we expect temperatures to average out a bit below normal, so more days kind of in the mid-20s rather than the upper 20s, the low 30s. But we will not be without heat, without humidity this summer. It's just going to come in short bursts.
15: And finally, tomorrow is June 1st. It's also the start of Pride Month. Larry had a conversation with Eric Cusarano-Bolton, co-founder of Grand River Pride, who's been invited to raise a community-made Pride flag on Main Street in Galt.
0: When I think about how I envision this sort of being on the posts, there'll be these ribbons waving through the streets. And so I think that it'll have the symbol of a flag. We'll still have our proper flag hanging from the top of the building again on a flagpole in the traditional sense. But this will give us something that will be community made, community built, and will represent all of us. And it'll be something that people will be able to see for the 2 weeks leading up to Pride, but then also on the Pride Festival Day.
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17: This update brought to you by BDO. Starting off with another lane reduction reminder, Victoria Street South from Joseph Street to Walnut Street in Kitchener will have its lane reduced for some utility work starting tomorrow Monday, June 1st at 7 a.m. That will go until June 5th at 7 p.m. Two-way traffic and pedestrian traffic will be maintained around the work zone, so expect some delays and plan your drive ahead of time. For your in-town drive this morning, usual slowdowns on Herb Street West and University Avenue West in Waterloo, though it's not looking too heavy at all there, and a few spotty delays on Columbia Street West. Here, your highways are all moving up to speed at this time. Highways 85, 7, Highway 78, and Highway 8 are all looking good. And at the 401, the westbound lane from Mississauga right through the 6s here in our region and on to Woodstock remains looking great. The eastbound 401 from Woodstock past the 6s and as you head on towards Mississauga remains collision free as well. And if you do spot traffic problems, you can call us hands free at Star 401. 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And now the latest from 570 meteorologist Carl Liam.
18: It is all sun in the extended forecast. So today, 22 degrees. Again, sunshine and that nice and refreshing northwesterly wind around 20 kilometers per hour. Tonight, it's clear. We're down to a low of 7. And then for Monday, it's sunny and 21 degrees, back down to 9 for tomorrow night. Then for Tuesday, sunshine and 23. And then for Wednesday, starting to get a little warmer, but sunshine and 25. Your high for today is 22.
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1: hockey fans in Kitchener are living through a season they'll never forget. 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Mike Farwell, the play-by-play voice of the Rangers and host of his own show on 570, joined Now You Know with Rob Snow to describe just how big this moment is for the city.
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24: 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And so that's where we're going with this.
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1: Between the U.S. and Iran, but there is new optimism around a ceasefire. New details now adding potential tension to proceedings. And an early morning collision in Woolwich Friday has left a 77-year-old man dead and has police continuing to investigate.
2: The problem of dead birds around some of the region's buildings has renewed interest in bird window collisions. A local organization is monitoring the number of dead birds and offering ways to prevent the fatal run-ins.
3: When the Kitchener Rangers take the ice tonight in Kelowna, there will be some anxious parents in the stands of Prospera Place Arena.
4: The Rangers look to go perfect at the Memorial Cup tournament in Kelowna, BC. The final goes tonight. Plenty of action on the baseball diamond. The Jays blew a 4-run lead against the O's, and it'll be the Spurs and Knicks in the NBA Finals. Sports at 15.
1: 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Time for Rogers Xfinity Internet, traffic and weather together on the ones. Good morning to Jen Tan.
5: 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Beginning with your in-town drive on this warm and sunny Sunday, we do see some delays on Fisher-Hallman Road between Queen's Boulevard and Highland Road West in Kitchener, though it's not looking too bad at all. Some spotty delays as well on Victoria Street North at this time. Greenbrook Drive and Fisher-Hallman Road are also looking a bit slow, and usual slowdowns as well on Herb Street West and University Avenue West in Waterloo. We don't see any significant delays so far on the area highways. 85 looking clear from Elmira to Waterloo in both directions. Highway 7 between Kitchener and Guelph, both the east and the westbound lanes, remains looking good as well. No delays right now on Highway 78 from Kitchener to New Hamburg, and also Highway 8 is moving up to speed. I'm looking at the 401, no significant delays on the westbound lane from Mississauga right through the 6s here within the region and on to Woodstock. And if you're headed eastbound from Woodstock, no delays there as well. Also here in the region, past the 6s and all the way there to Mississauga. Have a safe drive ahead. 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And now the latest from 570 meteorologist Carl Lim.
6: It is a day filled with beautiful sunshine today across the region. Temperatures getting up to a high of 22 degrees. There will be a light northwesterly wind up to about 20 kilometers per hour. And then for tonight, it is clear with a low of 7. Your high for today is 22.
1: Outside our studio at the Boardwalk in Kitchener, we're not too far away from today's temperature high. We're up to 16 degrees with bright, beautiful, sunny skies to open up your Sunday morning. We'll have another check of traffic and weather together for you in less than 10 minutes. 570 News Time, 9:03. No deal overnight for the U.S. to extend the fragile ceasefire with Iran. Some optimism, though. ABC News Chief Foreign Correspondent Ian Pinnell is in Jerusalem with more on the situation.
7: If it's not a great deal, we're not making it.
8: President Trump is demanding Iran reopen the Strait of Hormuz, agree to never develop a nuclear weapon, and allow the U.S. to remove Iran's highly enriched uranium. Iran demanding the U.S. release $12 billion in frozen Iranian assets. But President Trump says no money will be exchanged until further notice. The agreement being negotiated is expected to extend the ceasefire, not end the conflict, which will mean high prices at the pump as one of the world's main oil routes remains out of action. Ian Pannell, ABC News, Jerusalem.
1: And in local news, a 20-year-old man has been stabbed in an incident in Kitchener early this morning. Emergency services were called around 12:10 a.m. to address a disturbance at a business near Benjamin Center Drive in Victoria North. A suspect and victim who are believed to have known each other had been in a fight during which the victim was stabbed. He was transported to an out-of-region hospital with non-life-threatening injuries. The investigation is ongoing by the Waterloo Police General Investigation Unit, and if you have information, you should contact police or Crime Stoppers. And also in the region, Waterloo Regional Police are investigating a crash which took place Friday morning. Around 5:50, emergency services arrived at a crash at the intersection of Northfield Drive East and Country Lane in Woolwich. One driver of a black Nissan, a 77-year-old man from York, was pronounced deceased on scene. The other driver of a Ram pickup truck, a 44-year-old man from Guelph, was taken to an out-of-area hospital with non-life-threatening injuries. Anybody with more information or dash cam footage of that incident should contact police.

0: or Crime Stoppers. 570 News Time is now 9:04. The Canadian Food Inspection Agency continues to investigate reports of so-called maple washing. It's the practice of retailers or producers labeling their products as Canadian-made when they're not, in an effort to take advantage of the Buy Canadian movement amidst the U.S. trade war. Sylvain Charlebois, the food professor, explains why the CFIA fines have been so relatively low.
1: I'm not sure it's in the best interest of any regulators to fine retailers hundreds of thousands of dollars. You just want to send a clear message that these practices aren't acceptable at all.
0: In a March press release, the CFIA said it had levied a total of $47,000 in fines on five food retailers. The CFIA says it takes labeling issues seriously and is directly addressing the growing concern. You're listening to 570 News Radio, all news weekend mornings. If you come across a dead or injured bird that may have been the victim of a window collision, Bird Friendly Kitchener wants to know about it. The group is working to reduce those types of accidents. 570's Matt Hutchison has more.
2: If you've ever wondered why birds sometimes run into windows, the folks at Bird Friendly Kitchener know why. They say it all has to do with reflection. The birds don't perceive the reflected nature as a barrier, but rather a clear path forward, often with deadly results. Jennifer Clary Lemon, a co-founder of Bird Friendly Kitchener, was a guest on the Mike Farwell Show and said there's a team dedicated to looking for bird window collisions.
3: You know, peak migration is right now, and we know how early the sun rises. They're getting up very early. They're going downtown. They're walking along routes that we've established, that kind of move by our buildings of concern. And unfortunately, you know, probably 98% of what they find are dead birds.
2: According to Bird Friendly Kitchener, 1 billion birds die annually across North America from colliding with glass windows. I'm Matt Hutchison.
0: Pure joy. That's how one parent describes the experience of watching his son play in the Memorial Cup. 570's Mike Farwell is in Kelowna.
4: Rangers defenseman Alexander Bilecki will be drafted into the NHL later this month, and his mom, Mary Grace, couldn't be prouder.
5: It means a lot to me because it means a lot to my son. He's worked so hard to see him on the ice, to see the boys on the ice. It's truly amazing. I'd never imagined being here when he was little, and all his hard work really paid off.
4: All the roads traveled and the miles put on the family automobile are now forgotten, says Gordon Bilecki.
6: The pure joy of being able to go and share the experience of your child living their dream, playing the game that they love, is just pure joy anyway.
4: The Rangers are hoping to experience the joy of victory tonight as they play the Memorial Cup final. Pre-game coverage gets underway at 6:30 on 570 News Radio. I'm Mike Farwell.
0: You do not want to miss the action tonight. Kitchener is playing for their first Memorial Cup in 23 years. You may have considered the Everett Silvertips and Kitchener Rangers the two top teams in the CHL this year, and now it's their time to prove it. If you couldn't make it to Kelowna for the game in person today, join the thousands in the stands at the free admission Rangers Rally Watch Party. That'll be tonight at the Odd, like it's a usual home game. Fans can wear their Rangers jerseys for free entry to the Kitchener Panthers game. That'll be next door at Jack Couch Park. Game versus Hamilton starts at 2 o'clock. But perhaps the best way of all to catch the action is right here on 570 News Radio. Mike Farwell and Josh Piercy will have all the coverage of the historic final. Puck drop versus Everett is at 7 o'clock, but catch the pregame show early at 6:30. And make sure you check out Mike Farwell's two great articles he posted, setting up the game and the circumstances, at kitchener.citynews.ca. Coming up in 60 seconds, we'll get you a check of gas prices. 570 News Time, 9:08.
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0: 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Roger McKnight of Enpro predicts the price will not change at midnight. It will hold at $1.69.9 a liter at most stations. Coming up in 60, traffic and weather together. 570 News time is 9:10.
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18: Thanks, Marshall. 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Looking at your in-town drive right now, a few delays on Victoria Street North and Kitchener, some slowdowns on Greenbrook Drive and Fisher Hallman Road as well, and usual heavy delays on Sportsville Drive and King Street East at this time. No hiccups on the area highways, 85, 7, Highway 7, 8, and Highway 8, and hopping at the 401, the westbound lane, showing no problems right now all the way from Mississauga here through the 6s in our region and onto Woodstock. The eastbound 401 looking clear as well from Woodstock as you pass the region, also the 6s all the way there to Mississauga. And if you do spot traffic problems, you can call us hands-free at Star 401. Gold markets are record highs. 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Free in-store codes 930 to 430, 991 Victoria Street North. And now the latest from 570 meteorologist Carl Lam.
19: Temperatures today get up to 22 for the high around Cambridge, Kitchener, and Waterloo, with lots of sunshine and a nice comfortable breeze out of the northwest around 20 kilometers per hour. Tonight, it's clear with a low of 7, and then for tomorrow, also sunshine once again to start the month of June with a high of 21 and down to a low of 9 tomorrow night. Your high for today is 22.
0: It's at our studio at the Boardwalk in Kitchener. We continue to climb in terms of temperature. It's 16 degrees and bright sunny skies to open up your Sunday morning. We'll have another check on traffic and weather together for you in less than 10 minutes. The race to build Canada's next submarine fleet is on its last lap as the federal government evaluates two rivaling bids for the lucrative contract. With more, David Augustine of the Canadian Press.
20: Canada is moving quickly to choose a new submarine fleet, with Prime Minister Mark Carney's government expected to name a winning bidder by July. South Korea's Hanwha Ocean and Germany's TKMS are competing to supply up to 12 submarines for the Royal Canadian Navy. The unusually fast competition has focused heavily on economic benefits, with both companies promoting job creation and industrial partnerships. Hanwha says it can deliver submarines sooner while supporting Canadian firms affected by tariffs. TKMS counters that it has decades of submarine building experience and argues Canada should choose a proven exporter rather than a newcomer to the international market. David Augustine, The Canadian Press.
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0: 16 degrees and sunny at the Boardwalk in Kitchener. I'm Marshall Crocker. Here's what's making news right now. Negotiations are continuing between the U.S. and Iran amidst a recent ceasefire, but the Strait of Hormuz now causing new volatility in the situation. And police are continuing to investigate the circumstances that led to a morning crash and the death of a 77-year-old in Woolwich on Friday. Coming up after sports, we'll take a look back at some of the top moments and highlights from the Mike Farwell Show this past week. News time is now 9:15. But now time for sports, brought to you by Alain Caviel.
1: Big game tonight in Kelowna, BC. The Kitchener Rangers trying to capture their third Memorial Cup in franchise history. They have gone perfect in the round robin. Will that still be the case tonight when they take on the Everett Silvertips, who are playing in their first ever Memorial Cup final? The Rangers took down the Silvertips 6-2 in round robin action. That's the pass. The one that matters is tonight. Mike Farwell, Josh Piercy will have the call when the puck drops at 7 right here on 570 News Radio. Pre-game show kicks off at 6:30. On the baseball diamond, the Kitchener Panthers with a 10-8 win over the Guelph Royals last night, back at home this afternoon for some Sunday ball just after 2. They're hosting the Hamilton Cardinals. Blue Jays coughed up a doozy. That's putting it nicely up 5-1 in the bottom of the ninth against the Baltimore Orioles in their third game of a four-game set. Jeff Hoffman back to his old nine-inning habits. 5 hits, 5 earned runs in his appearance. Jays ended up losing that one 6-5. The two back at it again after noon on Sportsnet. 570 News Radio will carry the game. Spencer Miles getting the start on the mound for the series finale. On the hard court, Hamilton's Shai Gilgeous-Alexander's 35 points. Not enough last night in Game 7 in the NBA's Western Conference Final to get OKC a W. Victor Wembanyama dropped 22 points in the Spurs' 111-103 win. So it'll be the Spurs and New York Knicks in the NBA Finals, a rematch of the 1999 Finals. First time since 2014, the Spurs make it back. And going back to the ice, Men's World Hockey Championship, Canada goes for bronze against Norway at 9:20 this morning. The gold medal game features Switzerland and Finland. That'll be at 2:20. And over at the French Open, Felix Auger-Aliassime, the last Canadian standing. He'll be in fourth round action tomorrow. That'll be against Alejandro Tabilo. From the Sports Center, I'm Alain Cavillon.
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6: I'm Matt Hutchison with some highlights from the Mike Farwell Show this week. Well, Mike has been living the high life in Kelowna, enjoying the nice weather and Kitchener Rangers Memorial Cup action. So Larry Fedoric has been filling in the big chair. This week, Larry had a conversation with Cambridge Ward 7 counselor Scott Hamilton, whose motion to improve employment opportunities for young people, which passed last year, is finally being put to action. The city of Cambridge launched a new youth resource page on its website.
25: Kids are feeling pretty down and pretty discouraged. They just can't find work like I think you and I used to be able to find, Larry, in decades past. And so right now, studies are showing that the youth unemployment rate in Canada is unprecedented outside of a recession. So for 15 to 19-year-olds, for example, they're being hit the hardest. It's almost a 20% unemployment rate. That's 19.5%. And in Waterloo region, it's actually about 19% of our youth that are struggling to find employment. So sitting on council, sitting on the youth advisory committee, hearing these perspectives from our residents, it was just clear to me that young people were really struggling to get their first start. And this lack of work was affecting families, and it was also affecting our local businesses as well.
6: Meantime, as the summer-like temperatures return to Waterloo region this week, the Weather Network also issued its annual summer forecast for the country. And much like what we've seen already this spring, the weather this summer might be all over the map. Larry spoke with meteorologist Michael Carter about the prediction.
26: There's going to be a lot of changeability in the pattern. What that means for us in terms of the summer
25: is a lack of a locked-in pattern. Sometimes we will get seasons, and I'm sure your listeners will have experienced this, where we just kind of get the same weather all summer long. We're locked into, you know, low 30s, high humidity, lack of precipitation, drought conditions. That's not going to be the case this summer. The changeability that the jet stream is going to bring, it's going to bring, I think, on the whole, a pretty comfortable summer for us here in southern Ontario. Overall, we expect temperatures to average out a bit below normal, so more days kind of in the mid-20s rather than the upper 20s, the low 30s. But we will not be without heat, without humidity this summer. It's just going to come in short bursts.
6: And finally, tomorrow is June 1st. It's also the start of Pride Month. Larry had a conversation with Eric Cusarano-Bolton, co-founder of Grand River Pride, who's been invited to raise a community-made Pride flag on Main Street in Galt.
4: When I think about how I envision this sort of being on the posts, there'll be these ribbons waving through the streets. And so I think that it'll have the symbol of a flag. We'll still have our proper flag hanging from the top of the building again on a flagpole in the traditional sense. But this will give us something that will be community made, community built, and will represent all of us. And it'll be something that people will be able to see for the 2 weeks leading up to Pride, but then also on the Pride Festival day.
6: The flag raising takes place tomorrow at 5 p.m. More segments can be found online at kitchener.citynews.ca, and the Mike Farwell Show can be heard weekdays from 9 a.m. to 1 p.m. here on 570 News Radio.
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18: 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Beginning with your in-town drive, moderate delays on Trussler Road off-ramp of Highway 78 East. A few slowdowns on Greenbrook Drive and Fisher Hallman Road in Kitchener. And we can still see those usual heavy delays on Sports World Drive and King Street East. The area highways remains moving up to speed, though. Highway 85 still looking clear. Also Highway 7, 78, and Highway 8. And at the 401, the westbound lane from Mississauga right onto Woodstock remains clear and collision-free. We have the same situation on the eastbound 401 from Woodstock all the way there to Mississauga for those who are Toronto bound this morning. But if you do spot traffic problems, you can call us hands-free at Star 401. 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And now the latest from 570 meteorologist Carl Lamb.
19: It's not just one day of full sunshine in the extended forecast. We get four in a row. So we'll have sunshine today with temperatures up to 22 degrees and a northwesterly wind around 20 kilometers per hour. Clear tonight with a low of 7. Then for tomorrow, sunny and 21 and a low of 9 for tomorrow night. Then for Tuesday, sunshine and 23 degrees and getting a little bit warmer for Wednesday with sunshine and 25. Your high for today is 22.
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8: 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Mike Farwell, the play-by-play voice of the Rangers and host of his own show on 570, joined Nagno with Rob Snow to describe just how big this moment is for the city.
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1: If this is what comes to mind when you think about Chrysler,
2: rich Corinthia leather, Chrysler engineering achieves fuel economy for the times.
1: These days, Chrysler's known less for leather and more for lugging the family around in minivans like the Pacifica or Voyager. But now the automaker known as Stellantis is hoping to bring new life to its old namesake at a price point for the times.
3: This is a huge deal.
1: Gabriel Coppola covers the auto industry for Bloomberg News.
3: They are going to bring back two models that are going to be under $30,000. They're going to be, it's like the Chrysler Arrow and the Arrow Cross, and then there's going to be a step up from that called the Chrysler Airflow.
1: Coppola says Stellantis plans to introduce 11 all-new vehicles by 2030, nine of them for under $40,000. And Chrysler could be its way back into an entry-level market that's been dominated by Asian automakers for years.
3: They are recalibrating to adjust to the kind of affordability crisis that we are having in the U.S. car market right now.
1: Nathan Hager, Bloomberg Radio.
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14: Good morning. It is Sunday, May 31st. I'm Marshall Crocker. Here's what's making news this hour. New attacks in the Middle East from Israel as the tensions remain between the U.S. and Iran, despite optimisms around a ceasefire. A recent Kitchener business fire was, quote, suspicious in nature, say investigators, as its circumstances continue to be investigated.
16: A bird hitting a window is startling for humans, but often deadly for the bird. A local organization has been monitoring the number of bird and window collisions in the region's downtown areas.
17: The chance to win a Memorial Cup fulfills dreams not just for Rangers players, but for the families who helped get them to tonight's final game.
18: Rangers and Silvertip square off in the Memorial Cup final tonight. The Jays blew a 4-run lead against the O's, and the Spurs take down OKC to advance to the NBA Finals. Sports at 45.
14: 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Here's Jen Tan.
19: 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Starting off with your in-town drive, moderate delays on Ottawa Street South and Cortland Avenue East in Kitchener. Also on Trussler Road, off-ramp of Highway 78 East. Usual delays on Sports World Drive and King Street East. And a few slowdowns as well on Greenbrook Drive and Fisher-Hallman Road. Your area highways are still looking good with no major delays as you drive along on Highway 85, looking clear from Elmira to Waterloo in both directions. Highway 7 between Kitchener and Guelph, both east and westbound lanes, remains looking good as well. No delays on Highway 78 from Kitchener to New Hamburg, and also Highway 8 is moving up to speed. And at the 401, the westbound lane from Mississauga right through to 6s, here within the region and on to Woodstock remains in a smooth sailing condition right now. We do have the same situation on the eastbound lane of the 401 from Woodstock here in the region as you pass the 6s, also in Milton, all the way there to Mississauga. But if you do spot traffic problems, you can call us hands-free at Star 401. Most people know The Roofman for roofing, but they also specialize in siding, soffit, fascia, eavesdrops, and full exterior upgrades. 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And now the latest from 570 meteorologist Carl Lamb.
20: Wall-to-wall sunshine today across the region. Temperatures getting up to 22 for the high, and we will have a nice and comfortable northwesterly wind around 20 kilometers per hour. And then tonight we'll cool things down to 7 degrees under a clear sky. Your high for today is 22.
14: Outside the studio at the Boardwalk in Kitchener, it is 16 degrees, beautiful sunny skies as the temperature continues to climb until 22 degrees. We'll have another check of traffic and weather together in less than 10 minutes. 570 News Time, 9:32. The toll of the conflict with Iran on American service members is growing. A source tells us that several civilian troops and contractors were injured when an Iranian missile strike was intercepted over a U.S. base in Kuwait on Wednesday. Those Americans suffering minor injuries from the falling debris. ABC News senior White House correspondent Selena Wang has more.
21: There's still no deal with Iran, despite President Trump saying for weeks now that a deal is close. In a taped interview that aired last night, President Trump said the U.S. is, in his words, close to a very good deal with Iran. He says Iran has agreed not to build a nuclear weapon, but he wants them to agree not to buy one either.
14: Overnight, CENTCOM says it disabled another ship trying to breach the U.S. blockade on its way to Iran. Officials say U.S. forces issued multiple warnings before an aircraft fired a Hellfire missile into the ship's engine room. And in Asia, new details involving the rescue of 5 miners trapped in a cave in Laos more than a week after they were effectively buried alive. Now an intensifying search for the 2 miners still missing this morning. ABC News foreign correspondent Britt Clinette is in Hong Kong with more.
22: This is monsoon season, and we're told another tropical downpour there has already flooded up the cave again. Now, the divers, though, they are not giving up, even looking for new cave entrances to cover all possibilities of finding them.
14: And here in local news, a stabbing early this morning in Kitchener is now under police investigation. Just after midnight, emergency crews responded to reports of a situation at a business near Bingham and Center Drive and Victoria Street North. In the initial investigation, police determined that a 20-year-old was involved in a fight with the suspect during what she was stabbed. The victim was taken to an out-of-region hospital with non-life-threatening injuries. The suspect is said to have been known personally by the victim, and if you have any more information, contact police or Crime Stoppers. Also in the region, investigators say a fire that took place early Saturday morning in Kitchener was, quote, suspicious in nature. Around 5 a.m. yesterday morning, emergency responders arrived at a fire that had broken out at a business. The blaze, located at Lancaster Street West and Ash Street, was extinguished by the Kitchener Fire Department. No injuries have been reported, but a subsequent investigation has investigators suspecting that the fire is of a suspicious origin. If you have any information or dash cam footage in the area at the time of the incident, that's Lancaster West and Ash Street, around 5 a.m. yesterday, contact police or Crime Stoppers. 570 News Time, 9:35. Double check that label, because the Canadian Food Inspection Agency says it might not be the Canadian product you're looking for. The CFIA continues to investigate cases of maple washing among grocery stores and food products. Maple washing is the practice of making a product appear Canadian when it might not be. Sylvain Charlebois, the food professor, gave an example.
23: For example, Habitant soup, Habitant pea soup, is a good example of a product that actually had a maple leaf on the can, but it was actually fully produced in the U.S. 100%, but it was actually mentioned design in Canada.
14: The CFIA says it began an investigation last year and since April of 2025 has handed out over $47,000 in fines. Two of those retailers were owned by Loblaws. And a local organization has been monitoring the number of birds colliding with windows in downtown Kitchener, and it's a bigger problem than many think. 570's Matt Hutchison has more.
16: Early each morning, a team from Bird Friendly Kitchener takes to the streets to find and count birds dead or injured after they've collided with a window. A study by Avian Conservation and Ecology estimates 25 million birds die each year in Canada after a window collision. Meredith Blunt, co-founder of Bird Friendly Kitchener, was a guest on the Mike Farwell Show and said the numbers here are high.
0: So we've just started. We're just wrapping up sort of our full year of migration monitoring season, and we really didn't know what to expect. And as of today, we've had 237 birds collected between the fall and the spring, and a wide variety of species.
16: She said this year they've found blue jays, crackles, juncos, and even hummingbirds. Blunt explained the birds see reflections of the trees or sky, but don't see the glass. You can find ways to limit bird collisions at your home or office on the Bird Friendly Kitchener website. I'm Matt Hutchison.
14: And it's the stuff hockey dreams are made of. 570's Mike Farwell is in Kelowna with the Kitchener Rangers and their families, who might just be the most anxious fans tonight for the Memorial Cup final.
17: Rangers captain Cameron Reed was a first-round draft pick in the NHL. His dad, Bill, says that's because the Kitchener Rangers are a first-class organization.
1: It happens every year in Kitchener because it's a phenomenal organization. But this year in particular, it's been an absolutely unreal experience. There have been a lot of players that play in this league over their careers that never, ever have the opportunity to play in the Memorial Cup.
17: Every extra workout and early morning practice has led to this moment. And the captain's mom, Tanya Reed, finds herself a little overcome with emotion.
2: I watched them do their warm-up. I watched them come out, and the game started, and all of a sudden it hit me that my kid is playing in the Memorial Cup. This is a dream come true, and I had a little moment, and I had a little tears by myself.
17: Bill and Tanya's son, Cameron, hopes to be the third Rangers captain to hoist the Memorial Cup trophy tonight. I'm Mike Farwell.
14: Well, Rangers fans, if you're ready to cheer but you don't know where to be tonight, admission's free for the Rangers Rally Watch Party this evening at the Kitchener Memorial Auditorium. And if you want a full day of sporting excellence, fans wearing Rangers jerseys will get free entry to today's Kitchener Panthers game. That's versus the Hamilton Cardinals at 2 p.m. But you don't even need to turn the dial to catch all the action tonight because we'll have it right here on 570 News Radio. Mike Farwell and Josh Piercy will have all the coverage of the final. Puck drops at 7 p.m., but don't forget to tune in early for the pregame show at 6:30. And check out Mike Farwell's new articles on kitchener.citynews.ca. Had a really interesting behind-the-scenes look at the team's journey. Coming up in 60 seconds, we'll check gas prices. 570 News time, 9:38.
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3: Neil Aitchison here, also known as Constable Archibald F. Inkster of the RCMP. Back for one more final farewell in Sorry I'm Not Sorry. 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
14: 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Roger McKnight of Enpro predicts the price will not change at midnight. Gas will hold at $1.69.9 a liter at most stations. 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
19: Thank you, Marshall. 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Looking at your in-town drive right now, we do see some moderate delays on Union Boulevard and Park Street in Kitchener. Spotty delays as well on Victoria Street North. Moderate delays on Ottawa Street South and Cortland Avenue East. And some usual spotty delays as well on Herb Street West in Waterloo. We don't see any significant delays so far on your area highways 85, 7, 7, 8, and Highway 8. And hopping at the 401, the westbound lane showing no problems at this time, all the way there from Mississauga right through the sixes. Here with in the region and onto Woodstock. The eastbound 401 still looking clear as well from Woodstock through the region as you pass the sixes and all the way there to Mississauga. But if you do spot traffic problems, you can call us hands-free at *401. 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And now the latest from 570 meteorologist Carl Lamb.
20: A very sunny day for us today across the region. We'll have temperatures up to 22 degrees and there will be a nice and comfortable northwesterly wind around 20 kilometers per hour, but it doesn't get much gustier than that. And then for tonight with a low of 7, we'll have a clear sky. Then for Monday, it is going to be a sunny day, temperatures up to 21 and then back down to 9 degrees on Monday night. Your high for today is 22.
14: That's at our studio at the Boardwalk in Kitchener. 16 degrees and beautiful sunny sky to open up your Sunday morning. We'll have another check on traffic and weather together for you in less than 10 minutes. A new pilot project is aiming to build the confidence of young cyclists in Waterloo. The region, the program, the region's two largest school boards, the Working Center and Student Transportation Services of Waterloo Region have partnered to bring the Cycling Smarts pilot program to a pair of schools in Waterloo. St. Nicholas Catholic Elementary and Lincoln Heights Public will host the pilot in June. The plan is then to add two more schools to the program in the fall. All students are invited to participate. It's free and open to riders of all skill levels and abilities, including those who have never ridden before or those with mobility needs. Active transportation manager at the City of Waterloo, Chris Hogson, said in a press release, quote, Waterloo is recognized as a gold bicycle-friendly community with over 230 kilometers of trails, bike lanes, and signed bike routes. Coming up in 60 seconds, sports in your top headlines right now. 570 News Time, 9:43.
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3: It's 16 degrees and sunny skies at the Boardwalk in Kitchener. I'm Marshall Crocker. Here's what's making news right now. The toll of the Middle Eastern conflict is becoming more costly to the states, say news sources, but optimism around an agreement with Iran is growing by the hour. And a recent late-night business fire was, quote, suspicious in origin, according to investigators. Coming up after sports, we'll take a look back at some of the top moments and highlights from the Mike Farwell Show this past week. Five 70 News time is now 9:45. Time for sports. What's the word, Alain Cabillon?
4: Final game of the season for the Kitchener Rangers goes tonight in Kelowna, BC. Memorial Cup final against the Everett Silvertips. Rangers chasing their third Mem Cup title. Meanwhile, for the Silvertips, it's their first ever trip to the dance. Puck drop at 7 right here on 570 News Radio. Mike Farwell, Josh Piercy will have the call. Pre-game show goes at 6:30. Men's World Hockey Championship. Canada goes for bronze against Norway this morning at 9:20. Switzerland and Finland battle it out at 2:20 for gold. To the baseball diamond, Kitchener Panthers with a 10-8 win over the Guelph Royals yesterday. Panthers back at home this afternoon to host the Hamilton Cardinals. First pitch just after 2. The Jays hoffed up a 4-run lead in the bottom of the ninth against the Orioles yesterday. Jeff Hoffman allowing 5 hits and tagged with 5 earned runs. Jays with a 6-5 loss. Series finale between these two goes this afternoon right here on 570 News and on Sportsnet. First pitch flies at 12:15. NBA finals are set. It'll be the San Antonio Spurs against the New York Knicks. The Spurs knocked out OKC with a 111-103 win in Game 7 of the Western Conference Final. And over at the French Open, Félix Auger-Aliassime is the last Canadian standing. He'll be in 4th round action tomorrow. His opponent will be Alejandro Tabilo. From the Sports Center, I'm Alain Cavillon.
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7: I'm Matt Hutchison with some highlights from the Mike Farwell Show this week. Well, Mike has been living the high life in Kelowna, enjoying the nice weather and Kitchener Rangers Memorial Cup action. So Larry Fedorik has been filling in the big chair. This week, Larry had a conversation with Cambridge Ward 7 counselor Scott Hamilton, whose motion to improve employment opportunities for young people, which passed last year, is finally being put to action. The city of Cambridge launched a new youth resource page on its website.
8: Kids are feeling pretty down and pretty discouraged. They just can't find work like I think you and I used to be able to find, Larry, in decades past. And so right now, studies are showing that the youth unemployment rate in Canada is unprecedented outside of a recession. So for 15 to 19-year-olds, for example, they're being hit the hardest. It's almost a 20% unemployment rate. That's 19.5%. And in Waterloo Region, it's actually about 19% of our youth that are struggling to find employment. So sitting on council, sitting on the Youth Advisory Committee, hearing these perspectives from our residents, it was just clear to me that young people were really struggling to get their first start, and this lack of work was affecting families, and it was also affecting our local businesses as well.
7: Meantime, as the summer-like temperatures return to Waterloo Region this week, the Weather Network also issued its annual summer forecast for the country. And much like what we've seen already this spring, the weather this summer might be all over the map. Larry spoke with meteorologist Michael Carter about the prediction.
9: There's going to be a lot of changeability in the pattern. What that means for us in terms of the summer is a lack of a locked-in pattern. Sometimes we will get seasons, and I'm sure your listeners will have experienced this, where we just kind of get the same weather all summer long. We're locked into, you know, low 30s, high humidity, lack of precipitation, drought conditions. That's not going to be the case this summer. The changeability that the jet stream is going to bring, it's going to bring, I think, on the whole, a pretty comfortable summer for us here in southern Ontario. Overall, we expect temperatures to average out a bit below normal, so more days kind of in the mid-20s rather than the upper 20s, the low 30s. But we will not be without heat, without humidity this summer. It's just going to come in short bursts.
7: And finally, tomorrow is June 1st. It's also the start of Pride Month. Larry had a conversation with Eric Cusarano-Bolton, co-founder of Grand River Pride, who's been invited to raise a community-made Pride flag on Main Street in Galt.
10: When I think about how I envision this sort of being on the posts, there'll be these ribbons waving through the streets. And so I think that it'll have the symbol of a flag. We'll still have our proper flag hanging from the top of the building again on a flagpole in the traditional sense. But this will give us something that will be community made, community built, and will represent all of us. And it'll be something that people will be able to see for the 2 weeks leading up to Pride, but then also on the Pride Festival Day.
7: The flag raising takes place tomorrow at 5 p.m. More segments can be found online at kitchener.citynews.ca, and the Mike Farwell Show can be heard weekdays from 9 a.m. to 1 p.m. here on 570 News Radio.
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22: This update brought to you by Dial a Tire. Beginning with another lane reduction reminder, Fisher-Hallman Road from Seabrook Drive to Urin Road in Kitchener will have its lane reduced for some road reconstruction starting tomorrow, Monday, June 1st at 7 a.m. until November 27th at 7 p.m. Two-way traffic and pedestrian traffic will be maintained around the work zone, so expect some delays there. And for your in-town drive right now, just some usual spotty delays on Irv Street West in Waterloo. Also some slowdowns on King Street North and Weber Street North. There's still some moderate delays on Union Boulevard and Park Street in Kitchener, and a few spotty delays as well on Victoria Street North, though not looking too bad at all. The area highways are all moving up to speed, though, at this moment. Highway 85, 778, and Highway 8 are all looking good. And moving on to the 401, the westbound lane from Mississauga right through the 6s here in the region and on to Woodstock remains looking clear. The eastbound 401 from Woodstock through the region, passing through the 6s all the way there to Mississauga, remains collision-free as well. But if you do spot traffic problems, you're welcome to call us hands-free at Star 401. 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And now the latest from 570 meteorologist Carl Lamb.
1: It is all sun in the extended forecast. So today, 22 degrees. Again, sunshine and that nice and refreshing northwesterly wind around 20 kilometers per hour. Tonight, it's clear. We're down to a low of 7. And then for Monday, it's sunny and 21 degrees, back down to 9 for tomorrow night. Then for Tuesday, sunshine and 23. And then for Wednesday, starting to get a little warmer, but sunshine and 25. Your high for today is 22.
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26: 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Mike Farwell, the play-by-play voice of the Rangers and host of his own show on 570, joined Now You Know with Rob Snow to describe just how big this moment is for the city.
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31: I'm Tim Demopoulos. A new J.D. Power electric vehicle consideration study shows that EV interest among Canadian car shoppers has risen for the first time since 2022. We spoke with J.D. Nye, automotive industry practice leader at J.D. Power, about the key factors driving the increases in consumer consideration.
32: EV consideration, or net consideration, is up 6 percentage points to 34%. Quite a big move from a year-over-year perspective. In terms of sustainability, a fluid marketplace at the moment, for sure, as long as manufacturers are continue to introduce more affordable products in the EV space in Canada, as long as fuel prices remain where they are, as long as there are appropriate incentives in place, either provincially or federally, this improvement year over year does feel more sustainable.
31: So what are the toughest obstacles standing in the way of wider EV adoption in Canada?
32: In Canada, I guess the toughest one to solve would be, winter. A year ago, when we published this study, if you were to ask me the same question then, I would have said overall affordability would be the toughest for policymakers and automakers to overcome. And just a year later, affordability doesn't even hit the top three reasons for EV non-consideration this year. And so quite a bit of progress has been made on that front alone in the last 12 months.
31: With your weekend business report, I'm Tim Demopoulos.
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0: 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The world is changing fast, eh? 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
1: 1:45 in the afternoon, a youth male was assaulted while walking near Rosemount and Eaton Drive. An unknown male confronted the victim and struck him multiple times before fleeing in a black pickup truck. The vehicle was last seen at Rosemount Drive and River Road. The suspect is described as a white male between 20 and 30 years old, with a medium build, dark curly hair, and a dark beard. The investigation in that is also ongoing, and anybody with info should contact police or Crime Stoppers. 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So-called maple washing has become an issue amid the ongoing trade war with the United States as Canadians increasingly look for homegrown products. The Canadian Food Inspection Agency has been investigating instances of retailers or producers making their items look Canadian-made when they really aren't. Here's Sylvain Charlebois, the food professor and visiting scholar at McGill.
2: Putting maple leaves everywhere, basically misleading folks, getting consumers to believe that some products are Canadian. I actually got pictures of Canadian oranges and Canadian almonds, and those are things that we don't grow in Canada.
1: The CFIA released a statement in March saying it's issued over $47,000 in fines since April of last year. Consumers are encouraged to continue to report suspected maple washing to the CFIA. And a local organization is keeping a close eye on the bird population, and in particular, the number that are colliding with buildings in downtown Kitchener. 570's Matt Hutchison has more.
3: Bird-friendly Kitchener has been operating for several years and was instrumental in getting Kitchener designated a bird-friendly city in 2024 by Nature Canada. The organization has put its recent focus on window collisions. Meredith Blunt, co-founder of Bird-Friendly Kitchener, was a guest on the Mike Farwell Show and explained that the height of a building will impact the number of birds that run into its windows.
4: A lot of folks think that it's the really tall glass high-rises that are causing most of the collisions, but it's actually quite a lot of low rise, five stories and under. Everything that's at that tree canopy level or below, which is really where our birds are traveling.
3: Blunt explained the major driver of window collisions is the reflective nature of glass, and she said birds see the reflected scenery as a path through. Bird-Friendly Kitchener has ways to prevent window collisions listed on its website. I'm Matt Hutchison.
1: When the Kitchener Rangers take the ice in Kelowna, their parents will be in the crowd for the Memorial Cup final, cheering them on. And as 570's Mike Farwell reports, the parents will also be remembering all the hard work that went into getting them there.
5: Early morning practices, outgrown equipment that always needs replacing, weekend tournaments all over Ontario and the United States. Joel Schaubel, whose son Jason is the Rangers' backup goalie, says all of that work to get here is a distant memory now.
6: You forget about all the miles, all the roads, all the everything, and when we repeat next year, it'll be even more exciting, I guess.
5: Jeff Schneider, who played more than 200 games in the OHL, knows that this hockey journey also brings life lessons for his son, Caden.
7: We're so proud of the team and Caden and all the work that they've done to get here. The big family that they are, the culture that's been built within the organization that'll take them through the rest of their life is phenomenal.
5: The Rangers skate tonight in their CHL record 7th Memorial Cup final. Pre-game at 6:30 on 570 News Radio. I'm Mike Farwell.
1: And if you're looking to catch the historic game tonight, admission's free for the Rangers Rally Watch Party this evening at the Kitchener Memorial Auditorium. And the Kitchener Panthers have announced free admission to Jack Couch Park to watch their game versus the Hamilton Cardinals if you wear your Rangers jersey. That game's at 2 p.m. The puck drops for the Memorial Cup final at 7 p.m. But tune in early for the pregame show at 6:30 with Mike Farwell and Josh Piercy right here on 570 News Radio. Coming up in 60 seconds, we'll get you a check of gas prices. 570 News Time, 10:08.
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5: Thank you, Marshall. 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For your in-town drive right now, delays on Herb Street West and Westmount Road South in Waterloo. There's still some spotty delays on University Avenue West as well. Moderate delays on King Street North and Weber Street North. And moderate delays as well on Union Boulevard and Park Street in Kitchener. The area highways remains in a smooth sailing situation right now. Highway 85 still looking good. Also Highway 7, Highway 78, and Highway 8. And moving on to the 401, no major issues as you drive your way on the westbound lane all the way from Mississauga right through the sixes. Here within the region and on to Woodstock, the eastbound 401 looking clear as well from Woodstock through the region as you pass the sixes all the way there from to Milton and towards Mississauga. But just be mindful of the delays once you reach Toronto area. There's like moderate delays right now within the area. But if you do spot traffic problems, you can call us hands-free at Star 401. The 2026 Kia Sportage is ready for your next adventure. 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Visit the teams at Kitchener Kia and Waterloo Kia and take a test drive. And now the latest from 570 meteorologist Carl Lam.
6: Temperatures today get up to 22 for the high around Cambridge, Kitchener, and Waterloo, with lots of sunshine and a nice comfortable breeze out of the northwest around 20 kilometers per hour. Tonight, it's clear with a low of 7, and then for tomorrow, also sunshine once again to start the month of June with a high of 21 and down to a low of 9 tomorrow night. Your high for today is 22.
2: Outside our studio at the Boardwalk in Kitchener, 19 degrees and sunny skies. We'll have another check on traffic and weather together for you in less than 10 minutes. Well, the Shifley Bridge over the Conestoga is getting a new look, with construction crews finally set to get shovels in the ground tomorrow. The $24 million project has been in the works since 2021, with just this past Christmas, crews preparing the Northfield site for the multi-year construction. Construction set to start on Monday and last all the way through to 2028. Covering three construction seasons, the region hopes to keep Northfield Drive open through that time with some short-term closures. The new bridge will have paved shoulders for buggies and cyclists and a concrete barrier to separate pedestrians from traffic. Coming up in 60 seconds, sports in your top headlines making news right now. 570 News Time, 10:13.
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2: 19 degrees and sunny skies at the Boardwalk in Kitchener. I'm Marshall Crocker. Here's what's making news right now. Optimism is building in the Middle East around the U.S.-Iran conflict. Belief grows that there's an agreement that may be imminent. And police are searching for the suspect of an incident which occurred on Monday, whereby a boy was assaulted in Kitchener. Coming up after sports, we'll take a look back at some of the top moments and highlights from the Mike Farwell Show this past week. Five 70 News time, 10:15. Now time for sports. Here's Alain Cavillon.
11: Final game of the season for the Kitchener Rangers goes tonight in Kelowna, BC. Memorial Cup final against the Everett Silvertips. Rangers chasing their third Mem Cup title. Meanwhile, for the Silvertips, it's their first ever trip to the dance. Puck drop at 7 right here on 570 News Radio. Mike Farwell, Josh Piercy will have the call. Pre-game show goes at 6:30. Men's World Hockey Championship. Canada goes for bronze against Norway this morning at 9:20. Switzerland and Finland battle it out at 2:20 for gold. To the baseball diamond, Kitchener Panthers with a 10-8 win over the Guelph Royals yesterday. Panthers back at home this afternoon to host the Hamilton Cardinals. First pitch just after 2. The Jays hoffed up a 4-run lead in the bottom of the ninth against the Orioles yesterday. Jeff Hoffman allowing 5 hits and tagged with 5 earned runs. Jays with a 6-5 loss. Series finale between these two goes this afternoon right here on 570 News and on Sportsnet. First pitch flies at 12:15. NBA Finals are set. It'll be the San Antonio Spurs against the New York Knicks. The Spurs knocked out OKC with a 111-103 win in Game 7 of the Western Conference Final. And over at the French Open, Félix Auger-Aliassime is the last Canadian standing. He'll be in 4th round action tomorrow. His opponent will be Alejandro Tabilo. From the Sports Center, I'm Alain Cavillon.
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15: I'm Matt Hutchison with some highlights from the Mike Farwell Show this week. Well, Mike has been living the high life in Kelowna, enjoying the nice weather and Kitchener Rangers Memorial Cup action. So Larry Fedorik has been filling in the big chair. This week, Larry had a conversation with Cambridge Ward 7 counselor Scott Hamilton, whose motion to improve employment opportunities for young people, which passed last year, is finally being put to action. The city of Cambridge launched a new youth resource page on its website.
16: Kids are feeling pretty down and pretty discouraged. They just can't find work like I think you and I used to be able to find, Larry, in decades past. And so right now, studies are showing that the youth unemployment rate in Canada is unprecedented outside of a recession. So for 15 to 19-year-olds, for example, they're being hit the hardest. It's almost a 20% unemployment rate. That's 19.5%. And in Waterloo region, it's actually about 19% of our youth that are struggling to find employment. So sitting on council, sitting on the Youth Advisory Committee, hearing these perspectives from our residents, it was just clear to me that young people were really struggling to get their first start, and this lack of work was affecting families, and it was also affecting our local businesses as well.
15: Meantime, as the summer-like temperatures return to Waterloo region this week, the Weather Network also issued its annual summer forecast for the country. And much like what we've seen already this spring, the weather this summer might be all over the map. Larry spoke with meteorologist Michael Carter about the prediction.
17: There's going to be a lot of changeability in the pattern. What that means for us in terms of the summer
16: is a lack of a locked-in pattern. Sometimes we will get seasons, and I'm sure your listeners will have experienced this, where we just kind of get the same weather all summer long. We're locked into, you know, low 30s, high humidity, lack of precipitation, drought conditions. That's not going to be the case this summer. The changeability that the jet stream is going to bring, it's going to bring, I think, on the whole, a pretty comfortable summer for us here in southern Ontario. Overall, we expect temperatures to average out a bit below normal, so more days kind of in the mid-20s. Rather than the upper 20s, the low 30s. But we will not be without heat, without humidity this summer. It's just going to come in short bursts.
15: And finally, tomorrow is June 1st. It's also the start of Pride Month. Larry had a conversation with Eric Cusarano-Bolton, co-founder of Grand River Pride, who's been invited to raise a community-made Pride flag on Main Street in Galt.
17: You know, when I think about how I envision this sort of being on the posts, there'll be these ribbons waving through the streets. And so I think that it'll have the symbol of a flag. We'll still have our proper flag hanging from the top of the building again on a flagpole in the traditional sense. But this will give us something that will be community made, community built, and will represent all of us. And it'll be something that people will be able to see for the 2 weeks leading up to Pride, but then also on the Pride Festival Day.
15: The flag raising takes place tomorrow at 5 p.m. More segments can be found online at kitchener.citynews.ca, and the Mike Farwell Show can be heard weekdays from 9 a.m. to 1 p.m. here on 570 News Radio.
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5: 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Starting off with your in-town drive, there's still some slowdowns on Union Boulevard and Park Street in Kitchener. Sportsville Drive and King Street East also looking pretty slow at the moment. Light delays on Herb Street West and Westmount Road South in Waterloo, and a few spotty delays as well on University Avenue West. The area highways remains looking clear at this time. Highways 85, 7, 7, 8, and 8 are all moving up to speed. And looking at the 401, no significant delays on the westbound lane from Mississauga right through the 6s here within the region and right onto Woodstock. If you're headed eastbound from Woodstock, no worries as you go along there. The region is still looking good too, past the 6s and as you head on towards Mississauga. But if you do spot traffic problems, you can call us hands-free at Star 401. Did you know that you can improve mental health in the workplace while receiving rebates for mental health initiatives? 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And now the latest from 570 meteorologist Carl Lamb.
6: It's not just one day of full sunshine in the extended forecast. We get four in a row. So we'll have sunshine today with temperatures up to 22 degrees and a northwesterly wind around 20 kilometers per hour. Clear tonight with a low of 7. Then for tomorrow, sunny and 21 and a low of 9 for tomorrow night. Then for Tuesday, sunshine and 23 degrees and getting a little bit warmer for Wednesday with sunshine and 25. Your high for today is 22.

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1: 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Mike Farwell, the play-by-play voice of the Rangers and host of his own show on 570, joined Now You Know with Rob Snow to describe just how big this moment is for the city.
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7: The effort from Tinder is really to get more people off of the apps, like swiping and having conversations that don't necessarily lead anywhere, and meeting people in real life to see if there's a real connection.
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7: Bumble, one of its core rivals, recently launched an event series called IRL, which is happy hour, single events, and they've partnered with SoulCycle and Topgolf.
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7: even if you don't meet somebody, at least you'll like come home with an interesting story.
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22: Good morning. It is Sunday, May the 31st. I'm Marshall Crocker. Here's what's making news this hour. Still no deal between the U.S. and Iran in the Middle East, despite the optimism around a ceasefire, but now new details add potential tension to proceedings. An early morning collision in Woolwich on Friday has left a 77-year-old man dead and has police continuing to investigate.
23: The problem of dead birds around some of the region's buildings has renewed interest in bird window collisions. A local organization is monitoring the number of dead birds and offering ways to prevent the fatal run-ins.
24: When the Kitchener Rangers take the ice tonight in Kelowna, there will be some anxious parents in the stands of Prospera Place Arena.
25: Rangers and Silvertip square off in the Memorial Cup Final tonight. The Jays blew a four-run lead against the O's, and the Spurs take down OKC to advance to the NBA Finals. Sports at 45.
22: 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Here's Jen Tan.
26: Thank you, Marshall. 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Looking at your in-town drive, heavy delays on the intersection of Northfield Drive East and Weber Street North in Waterloo. Light delays on Herb Street West and Westmount Road South as well. And a few slowdowns on Union Boulevard and Park Street in Kitchener. Your area highways are all moving up to speed at this time. Highway 85 still looking good from Elmira to Waterloo in both directions. You won't have problems as you pass along Highway 7. That's between Kitchener and Guelph, both east and westbound lanes. No hiccups on Highway 7, 8 as well from Kitchener to New Hamburg and also on Highway 8. And at the 401, the westbound lane from Mississauga right through the 6s here within the region and onto Woodstock remains looking great and collision-free. And so as the eastbound lane from Woodstock through the 6s as you pass along Mississauga, it is collision-free at the moment. But if you do spot traffic problems, you can call us hands-free at Star 401. 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And now the latest from 570 meteorologist Carl Lamb.
27: Wall-to-wall sunshine today across the region. Temperatures getting up to 22 for the high. And we will have a nice and comfortable northwesterly wind around 20 kilometers per hour. And then tonight we'll cool things down to 7 degrees under a clear sky. Your high for today is 22.
22: And we're almost up to 22 because outside our studio at the Boardwalk in Kitchener, 19 degrees and bright sunny skies. We'll have another check of traffic and weather together for you in less than 10 minutes. 570 News Time, 10:32. Still no deal overnight for the U.S. to extend the fragile ceasefire with Iran in the Middle East. ABC News Chief Foreign Correspondent Ian Pinnell is in Jerusalem with more on the situation.
28: If it's not a great deal, we're not making it.
29: President Trump is demanding Iran reopen the Strait of Hormuz, agree to never develop a nuclear weapon, and allow the U.S. to remove Iran's highly enriched uranium. Iran demanding the U.S. release $12 billion in frozen Iranian assets. But President Trump says no money will be exchanged until further notice. The agreement being negotiated is expected to extend the ceasefire, not end the conflict, which will mean high prices at the pump as one of the world's main oil routes remains out of action. Ian Pannell, ABC News, Jerusalem.
22: In local news, a 20-year-old man has been stabbed in an incident in Kitchener early this morning. Emergency services were called around 12:10 a.m. to address a disturbance at a business near Bingham and Center Drive and Victoria North. A suspect and victim who are believed to have known each other and had been in a fight during which the victim was stabbed. He was transported to an out-of-region hospital with non-life-threatening injuries. The investigation is ongoing by the Waterloo Police General Investigations Unit, and if you have information, contact police or Crime Stoppers. Waterloo Regional Police also continue to investigate a crash that took place Friday morning in Woolwich. Around 5:50 in the morning, emergency services arrived at a crash that occurred at the intersection of Northfield East and Country Lane. One driver of a black Nissan, a 77-year-old man from York, was pronounced deceased on scene. The other driver of a Ram pickup truck, a 44-year-old man from Guelph, was taken to an out-of-area hospital with non-life-threatening injuries. Anybody with information or who has dash cam footage of the incident should contact local police or Crime Stoppers. 570 News Time, 10:34. The Canadian Food Inspection Agency continues to investigate reports of maple washing. That's the practice of retailers or producers labeling their products as Canadian made when they're not, in an effort to take advantage of the Buy Canadian movement and the U.S. trade war. Sylvain Charlebois, the food professor, explains why the CFIA fines have been so relatively low.
0: I'm not sure it's in the best interest of any regulators to fine retailers hundreds of thousands of dollars. You just want to send a clear message that these practices aren't acceptable at all.
22: In a March press release, the CFIA said it had levied a total of $47,000 in fines on five food retailers. CFIA says it takes labeling issues seriously and it's addressing the growing concern directly. If you come across a dead or injured bird that may have been a victim of a collision with a window, Bird Friendly Kitchener wants to know about it. The group is working to reduce these types of accidents. 570's Matt Hutchison has more.
23: If you've ever wondered why birds sometimes run into windows, the folks at Bird Friendly Kitchener know why. They say it all has to do with reflection. The birds don't perceive the reflected nature as a barrier, but rather a clear path forward, often with deadly results. Jennifer Clary Lemon, a co-founder of Bird Friendly Kitchener, was a guest on the Mike Farwell Show and said there's a team dedicated to looking for bird window collisions.
1: You know, peak migration is right now, and we know how early the sun rises. They're getting up very early. They're going downtown. They're walking along routes that we've established that kind of move by our buildings of concern. And unfortunately, you know, probably 98% of what they find are dead birds.
23: According to Bird Friendly Kitchener, 1 billion birds die annually across North America from colliding with glass windows. I'm Matt Hutchison.
22: The region of Waterloo has put a lot of money and effort into creating an active transportation network. Now a new cycling education program is coming to Waterloo schools. The Cycling Smarts pilot program is a collaboration between the City of Waterloo, the region's Catholic and public school boards, the Working Center, and Student Transportation Services of Waterloo Region. The program will teach grade 5 students the ins and outs of safe recycling in an urban area. The best part, the program is free, open to all students, including those with mobility needs or those who have never ridden a bike before. The pilot program will begin in two schools, St. Nicholas Catholic Elementary from June 1st to 5th, and then at Lincoln Heights Public from June 15th to 19th. Two more schools are expected to be added to the program as well in the fall. Pure joy. That's how one parent describes the experience of watching his son play in the Memorial Cup. 570's Mike Farwell is in Kelowna.
2: Rangers defenseman Alexander Bilecki will be drafted into the NHL later this month, and his mom, Mary Grace, couldn't be prouder.
3: It means a lot to me because it means a lot to my son. He's worked so hard to see him on the ice, to see the boys on the ice. It's truly amazing. I'd never imagined being here when he was little, and all his hard work really paid off.
2: All the roads traveled and the miles put on the family automobile are now forgotten, says Gordon Bilecki.
4: The pure joy of being able to go and share the experience of your child living their dream, playing the game that they love, is just pure joy anyway.
2: The Rangers are hoping to experience the joy of victory tonight as they play the Memorial Cup final. Pre-game coverage gets underway at 6:30 on 570 News Radio. I'm Mike Farwell.
22: And if you couldn't make it to Kelowna for the game in person, you can join the thousands in the stands tonight at the free admission Rangers Rally Watch Party. That'll be tonight at the Kitchener Memorial Auditorium, as if it was a regular home game. Fans can wear their Rangers jerseys for free entry to the Kitchener Panthers game right next door at Jack Couch Park. That game versus the Hamilton Cardinals will start at 2 o'clock. But perhaps the best way of all to catch all the action is right here on 570 News Radio. Mike Farwell and Josh Piercy will have all the coverage of the historic Memorial Cup final tonight. Puck Drop versus Everett is at 7 o'clock, but catch the pregame show first at 6:30. And make sure you also look at Mike Farwell's two great articles he posted setting up the game and the behind the scenes at kitchener.citynews.ca. Coming up in 60 seconds, a check of gas prices. 570 News Time, 1038.
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22: 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Roger McKnight of Enpro predicts the price will not change at midnight. He says it will hold at $1.69.9 a liter at most stations. 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
26: Thanks, Marshall. 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Beginning with your in-town drive, spotty delays on Highland Road West in Kitchener at this time. Also on Victoria Street North, moderate to heavy delays on Herb Street West and Westmount Road South in Waterloo. A lane reduction reminder once again, Ira Needles Boulevard from University Avenue West in Kitchener will have its lane reduced for some utility work beginning tomorrow Monday, June 1st at 9 a.m. until June 5th at 5 p.m. Two-way traffic and pedestrian traffic will be maintained around the work zone, so expect some delays. The area highways remains looking clear at this time, though. Highway 85 still moving up to speed. Also, Highway 7, 78, and Highway 8. And at the 401, the westbound lane from Mississauga right through the 6s here in the region and onto Woodstock remains looking good. And we do have the same situation on the eastbound lane of the 401 from Woodstock here in the region as you pass the 6s, also in Milton and all the way there to Mississauga. But if you do spot traffic problems, you can call us hands-free at Star 401. 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And now the latest from 570 meteorologist Carl Lim.
27: A very sunny day for us today across the region. We'll have temperatures up to 22 degrees, and there will be a nice and comfortable northwesterly wind around 20 kilometers per hour, but it doesn't get much gustier than that. And then for tonight, with a low of 7, we'll have a clear sky. Then for Monday, it is going to be a sunny day, temperatures up to 21, and then back down to 9 degrees on Monday night. Your high for today is 22.
22: And outside our studio at the Boardwalk in Kitchener, 19 degrees, bright sunny skies. We'll have another check of traffic and weather for you in less than 10 minutes. New details involving the rescue of 5 miners trapped in a cave in Laos more than a week after they were effectively buried alive. Now an intensifying search for the 2 miners still missing this morning. ABC News foreign correspondent Britt Clunette is in Hong Kong with more on the search.
10: This is monsoon season, and we're told another tropical downpour there has already flooded up the cave again. Now, the divers, though, they are not giving up, even looking for new cave entrances to cover all possibilities of finding them.
22: And dreams are about to come true, as a $16 million Lotto 649 gold ball jackpot was won in last night's draw. The life-changing jackpot amount of $16 million. The ticket for it was won with a purchase in Peterborough. So make sure you check your tickets as soon as possible in the OLG app. OLG is also excited to announce the ticket for the second prize, worth about $170,000, was won with a ticket in the Parry Sound Nipissing area. So congratulations. Make sure you check your tickets. We'll have another check on sports and your top headlines coming up in 60 seconds. 570 News Time, 1043.
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22: 19 degrees with beautiful sunny skies at the Boardwalk in Kitchener. I'm Marshall Crocker. Here's what's making news right now. Negotiations continue between the U.S. and Iran in the Middle East amidst a recent ceasefire, with the Strait of Hormuz now causing new volatility in the situation. And police are continuing to investigate circumstances that led to a morning crash and the death of a 77-year-old man in Woolwich on Friday. Coming up after sports, a look back at the top moments from the Mike Farwell Show last week. Five 70 News Time, 10:45. Time for sports. Take it away, Elaine Cavill.
25: Final game of the season for the Kitchener Rangers goes tonight in Kelowna, BC. Memorial Cup final against the Everett Silvertips. Rangers chasing their third Mem Cup title. Meanwhile, for the Silvertips, it's their first ever trip to the dance. Puck drop at 7 right here on 570 News Radio. Mike Farwell, Josh Piercy will have the call. Pre-game show goes at 6:30. Men's World Hockey Championship. Canada goes for bronze against Norway this morning at 9:20. Switzerland and Finland battle it out at 2:20 for gold. To the baseball diamond, Kitchener Panthers with a 10-8 win over the Guelph Royals yesterday. Panthers back at home this afternoon to host the Hamilton Cardinals. First pitch just after 2. The Jays hoffed up a 4-run lead in the bottom of the ninth against the Orioles yesterday. Jeff Hoffman allowing 5 hits and tagged with 5 earned runs. Jays with a 6-5 loss. Series finale between these two goes this afternoon right here on 570 News and on Sportsnet. First pitch flies at 12:15. NBA finals are set. It'll be the San Antonio Spurs against the New York Knicks. The Spurs knocked out OKC with a 111-103 win in Game 7 of the Western Conference Final. And over at the French Open, Felix Auger-Aliassime is the last Canadian standing. He'll be in 4th round action tomorrow. His opponent will be Alejandro Tabilo. From the Sports Center, I'm Alain Cavillon.
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23: I'm Matt Hutchison with some highlights from the Mike Farwell Show this week. Well, Mike has been living the high life in Kelowna, enjoying the nice weather and Kitchener Rangers Memorial Cup action. So Larry Fedorik has been filling in the big chair. This week, Larry had a conversation with Cambridge Ward 7 counselor Scott Hamilton, whose motion to improve employment opportunities for young people, which passed last year, is finally being put to action. The city of Cambridge launched a new youth resource page on its website.
0: kids are feeling pretty down and pretty discouraged. They just can't find work like I think you and I used to be able to find, Larry, in decades past. And so right now, studies are showing that the youth unemployment rate in Canada is unprecedented outside of a recession. So for 15 to 19-year-olds, for example, they're being hit the hardest. It's almost a 20% unemployment rate. That's 19.5%. And in Waterloo region, it's actually about 19% of our youth that are struggling to find employment. So sitting on council, sitting on the Youth Advisory Committee, hearing these perspectives from our residents, it was just clear to me that young people were really struggling to get their first start, and this lack of work was affecting families, and it was also affecting our local businesses as well.
23: Meantime, as the summer-like temperatures return to Waterloo region this week, the Weather Network also issued its annual summer forecast for the country. And much like what we've seen already this spring, the weather this summer might be all over the map. Larry spoke with meteorologist Michael Carter about the prediction.
1: There's going to be a lot of changeability in the pattern. What that means for us in terms of the summer is a lack of a locked-in pattern. Sometimes we will get seasons, and I'm sure your listeners will have experienced this, where we just kind of get the same weather all summer long. We're locked into, you know, low 30s, high humidity, lack of precipitation, drought conditions. That's not going to be the case this summer. The changeability that the jet stream is going to bring, it's going to bring, I think, on the whole, a pretty comfortable summer for us here in southern Ontario. Overall, we expect temperatures to average out a bit below normal, so more days kind of in the mid-20s. Rather than the upper 20s, the low 30s. But we will not be without heat, without humidity this summer. It's just going to come in short bursts.
23: And finally, tomorrow is June 1st. It's also the start of Pride Month. Larry had a conversation with Eric Cusarano-Bolton, co-founder of Grand River Pride, who's been invited to raise a community-made Pride flag on Main Street in Galt.
16: When I think about how I envision this sort of being on the posts, there'll be these ribbons waving through the streets. And so I think that it'll have the symbol of a flag. We'll still have our proper flag hanging from the top of the building again on a flagpole in the traditional sense. But this will give us something that will be community made, community built, and will represent all of us. And it'll be something that people will be able to see for the 2 weeks leading up to Pride, but then also on the Pride Festival Day.
23: The flag raising takes place tomorrow at 5 p.m. More segments can be found online at kitchener.citynews.ca, and the Mike Farwell Show can be heard weekdays from 9 a.m. to 1 p.m. here on 570 News Radio.
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26: 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Beginning with your in-town drive on this warm and sunny Sunday, moderate delays right now on the intersection of Northfield Drive East and Weber Street North and Waterloo. Light delays on Herb Street West and Westmount Road South as well. And a few slowdowns on Union Boulevard and Park Street in Kitchener, though it's not looking too heavy at all there. Your area highways are all moving up to speed at this time with no major delays to warn you about on Highways 85, 7, 7, 8 and Highway 8. And moving on to the 401, the westbound lane from Mississauga right through the 6s here within the region and on to Woodstock remains looking clear. The eastbound 401 from Woodstock through the region as you pass the 6s and as you head on towards Mississauga remains collision free. And if you do spot traffic problems, you can call us hands-free at *401. 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And now the latest from 570 meteorologist Carl Lim.
27: It is all sun in the extended forecast. So today, 22 degrees, again, sunshine and that nice and refreshing northwesterly wind around 20 kilometers per hour. Tonight, it's clear. We're down to a low of 7. And then for Monday, it's sunny and 21 degrees, back down to 9 for tomorrow night. Then for Tuesday, sunshine and 23. And then for Wednesday, starting to get a little warmer, but sunshine and 25. Your high for today is 22.
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30: I'm Chris McCusker. The latest GDP data shows Canada's economy is in a technical recession. StatsCan says economic growth stalled in Q1 with a drop of 0.1% after a drop of 1% in Q4 of last year. But it's not as bad as it sounds. Nathan Jansen is assistant chief economist at RBC Economics.
31: Significant downside surprise, given that we already had a preliminary estimate of GDP from Statistics Canada that was out just a month ago, showing growth closer to 2% in the quarter. And what we actually got was annualized growth rate, a small decline in Q1.
30: But it does meet the definition.
31: So it was a very small decline in Q1. GDP, but it is unusual to have two consecutive quarters of decline. The caveat is the underlying details still look firmer than what you would expect to see typically at, say, the beginning of a recession in Canada. You know, consumer demand was still broadly resilient in Q1. It increased at a 1.5% rate. Net trade was a big subtraction from growth, but it was actually due to a large jump in imports, rather than, say, another drop in exports to the United States. But probably the most important point is the unprecedented slowing in population growth following this unprecedented post-pandemic kind of surge in population growth.
30: And with your weekend business report, I'm Chris McCusker.
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1: On a recent Ask the Experts with Tony Johol of the Tony Johol Real Estate Team, Tony explained why in today's real estate market, it doesn't make financial sense for many homeowners to downsize.
8: Back in the day, a perfect scenario would be, I'm selling my 3,000 square foot home in Kitchener, and I'm going to be selling that for $800,000, and I'm going to be buying a beautiful bungalow for $600,000. But nowadays, that big home in Kitchener, that 3,000 square footer, is $1 million, 1.1, but that bungalow is almost $1 million. So right. The margins have shrank, and therefore the whole downsize exercise for many people is either becoming redundant or just not a possibility anymore. So people have, they have to look at alternative strategies in which they're downsizing.
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13: That will conclude another edition of All News Weekend Mornings on 570 News Radio. For Jen Tan on traffic, I'm Marshall Crocker saying thank you very much for listening. We'll have coverage of the Blue Jays and their final game on the road in this series against Baltimore. That broadcast is going to kick off at noon. Remember, coverage of the Memorial Cup final tonight begins with Mike Farwell and Josh Piercy on the pregame show at 6:30. First, we'll have Business to Business coming up at the start of the next hour. That will be 11 o'clock. And on behalf of the weekend news team, go Kitchener Rangers. Good luck in the Memorial Cup final.
14: From the national newsroom of the Canadian Press, I'm Brenda Molina-Navidev. The race to build Canada's next submarine fleet is on its final lap as the federal government evaluates two rival bids for the lucrative contract.
15: Canada is moving quickly to choose a new submarine fleet, with Prime Minister Mark Carney's government expected to name a winning bidder by July. South Korea's Hanwha Ocean and Germany's TKMS are competing to supply up to 12 submarines for the Royal Canadian Navy. The unusually fast competition has focused heavily on economic benefits, with both companies promoting job creation and industrial partnerships. Hanwha says it can deliver submarines sooner while supporting Canadian firms affected by tariffs. TKMS counters that it has decades of submarine building experience and argues Canada should choose a proven exporter rather than a newcomer to the international market. David Augustine, The Canadian Press.
14: It's a month to go to a July deadline for Canada, the U.S., and Mexico to make a decision on the future of the trade agreement between the countries. The U.S. Trade Representative has suggested the Trump administration is unlikely to rubber stamp a renewal. Conservatives in B.C. have elected former federal MP and Revenue Minister Carrie Lynn Finley as their new leader on the fourth ballot. During her acceptance speech, she said she'll offer a grand vision of fundamental change by cutting taxes, red tape, and protecting private property.
16: Our homes, our individual rights, our properties are at stake. We need hope and prosperity. As Minister of National Revenue, I oversaw lower taxes, red tape cuts, and a return to surplus from the worst recession since the 1930s. We can do this in British Columbia.
14: The governing BC NDP under Premier David Eby says that Finley's, quote, racist campaign hands control of BC Conservatives to pro-Trump faction. The head of the World Health Organization says five patients have recovered from a rare type of Ebola. Tedros Adhanom Ghebreyesus spoke during the opening of a new Ebola treatment center in eastern Congo.
22: Of course, we're working on vaccines and treatments, but that doesn't mean that people cannot recover from Ebola. So that's, I think, a strong message. And having a facility like this is to help people recover.
14: Canada has imposed a mandatory 21-day self-isolation period for travelers from Ebola-affected regions. There are hopes of long-needed better treatments for one of the deadliest types of cancer. Researchers in the U.S. have reported that a novel pill helped people with advanced pancreatic cancer live longer. More in international news, rescuers say a blast at a building in Myanmar said to be storing mining explosives has killed more than 45 people. In entertainment, comedian Mike Myers and heated rivalry stars Hudson Williams and Sophie Nelisse are among those expected at the Canadian Screen Awards tonight. This is the Canadian Press. In sports, winning the Champions League was so nice, Paris Saint-Germain had to do it twice. PSG became back-to-back European champion this weekend by beating Arsenal 4-3 on penalties in a dramatic final in Budapest that ended 1-1 after extra time. The French giant is only the second team to retain the trophy in the modern era after all-time King of Europe, Real Madrid. Team Canada will try to shake off yesterday's emotionally draining 4-2 semifinal loss to Finland and refocus on winning bronze today at the World Men's Hockey Championship in Switzerland. Canada will face Norway. In MLB action, the visiting Toronto Blue Jays will be aiming to win their four-game series with the Baltimore Orioles today and forget last night's ninth-inning collapse. The Jays took a 5-1 lead into the bottom of the ninth and lost 6-5, leaving them ahead 2-1 in the four-game series. The New York Knicks and San Antonio Spurs will tip off the best of seven NBA Finals series on Wednesday in Texas. From the Canadian Press, I'm Brenda Molina Navidad.
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3: With Ian McLean of the KW Chamber of Commerce and Greg DeRocher of the Cambridge Chamber of Commerce. On

0: for the lucrative contract.
1: Canada is moving quickly to choose a new submarine fleet, with Prime Minister Mark Carney's government expected to name a winning bidder by July. South Korea's Hanwha Ocean and Germany's TKMS are competing to supply up to 12 submarines for the Royal Canadian Navy. The unusually fast competition has focused heavily on economic benefits, with both companies promoting job creation and industrial partnerships. Hanwha says it can deliver submarines sooner while supporting Canadian firms affected by tariffs. TKMS counters that it has decades of submarine building experience and argues Canada should choose a proven exporter rather than a newcomer to the international market. David Augustine, The Canadian Press.
0: It's a month to go to a July deadline for Canada, the U.S. and Mexico to make a decision on the future of the trade agreement between the countries. The U.S. trade representative has suggested the Trump administration is unlikely to rubber stamp a renewal. Conservatives in B.C. have elected former federal MP and revenue minister Carrie Lynn Finley as their new leader on the fourth ballot. During her acceptance speech, she said she'll offer a grand vision of fundamental change by cutting taxes, red tape, and protecting private property.
2: Our homes, our individual rights, our properties are at stake. We need hope and prosperity. As Minister of National Revenue, I oversaw lower taxes, red tape cuts, and a return to surplus from the worst recession since the 1930s. We can do this in British Columbia.
0: The governing BC NDP under Premier David Eby says that Finley's, quote, racist campaign hands control of BC Conservatives to pro-Trump faction. The head of the World Health Organization says five patients have recovered from a rare type of Ebola. Tedros Adhanom Ghebreyesus spoke during the opening of a new Ebola treatment center in eastern Congo.
3: Of course, we're working on vaccines and treatments, but that doesn't mean that people cannot recover from Ebola. So that's, I think, a strong message. And having a facility like this is to help people recover.
0: Canada has imposed a mandatory 21-day self-isolation period for travelers from Ebola-affected regions. There are hopes of long-needed better treatments for one of the deadliest types of cancer. Researchers in the U.S. have reported that a novel pill helped people with advanced pancreatic cancer live longer. More in international news, rescuers say a blast at a building in Myanmar said to be storing mining explosives has killed more than 45 people. In entertainment, comedian Mike Myers and heated rivalry stars Hudson Williams and Sophie Nelisse are among those expected at the Canadian Screen Awards tonight. This is the Canadian Press. In sports, winning the Champions League was so nice, Paris Saint-Germain had to do it twice. PSG became back-to-back European champion this weekend by beating Arsenal 4-3 on penalties in a dramatic final in Budapest that ended 1-1 after extra time. The French giant is only the second team to retain the trophy in the modern era after all-time King of Europe, Real Madrid. Team Canada will try to shake off yesterday's emotionally draining 4-2 semifinal loss to Finland and refocus on winning bronze today at the World Men's Hockey Championship in Switzerland. Canada will face Norway. In MLB action, the visiting Toronto Blue Jays will be aiming to win their four-game series with the Baltimore Orioles today and forget last night's ninth inning collapse. The Jays took a 5-1 lead into the bottom of the ninth and lost 6-5, leaving them ahead 2-1 in the four-game series. The New York Knicks and San Antonio Spurs will tip off the best of seven NBA Finals series on Wednesday in Texas. From the Canadian Press, I'm Brenda Molina Navidad.
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7: 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Innovating healthcare in Waterloo Region. I am joined by my good friend, Greg DeRocher. He, of course, is the president and CEO of the Cambridge Chamber of Commerce. I'm Ian McLean, president and CEO of the Greater Kitchener-Waterloo Chamber of Commerce. And Gregory, we have some, you know, as always, it's always a great show, but a couple of our favorite people are on today. Yeah. Dr. Al Kawash joins us from Waterloo Region Health Network, and he, of course, is the director of the Prevent Clinic, cardiac care at Waterloo Region Health Network. And he's going to talk to us about

0: supporting the Prevent Clinic through Red Day and the matching program that Manulife has. So we're going to hear all about that from.
1: We should talk about the importance of Red Day. It's been, you know, Manulife support, the fact that Manulife will match dollar for dollar up to $200,000. I think this is, you know, really important. This is about, we're going to be talking to Dr. Al about things that are really the responsibility of the community, Ian. Yeah. It's not responsibility of the government. It's what we do collectively to keep our neighbors and our friends and our family healthy. And I think it's so important. When people understand that this is for you and your family, I think we get a better grasp of the importance of it.
0: And we hear from him on Red Day. There's a fun family friendly walk of 1 kilometer or 3 kilometer to help raise money for this Prevent Clinic for cardiac care. So it's great to catch up with him. And then our wayward friend.
1: Yes.
0: Joel Denis Bellavance, the Ottawa Bureau Chief for La Presse.
1: Back from Portugal.
0: He went on unsanctioned vacation from the show. But, you know, I don't think there's much we can do since we don't pay him to come on this show. We take him when we get him. But he's going to come up. Lots has happened in the last couple of weeks. So lots to catch up with JD around Ottawa and all things there. And I would say last week, I think I mentioned that we had, I guess it was a week ago Friday. Anyways, a week and a bit ago, we had our manufacturing summit, had a fantastic turnout, 350 manufacturers from across the region in Southern Ontario. And we're fortunate to have Carolyn Mulrooney, who's the president of the Treasury Board in Ontario, to come and talk about kind of like manufacturing issues and support of new technologies, et cetera. And she did a great job. And of course, she's the Treasury Board. That's the person responsible for actually letting the money out of Queen's Park. Pretty important ministry. But I was a little nervous, I guess, because we had her at the event on Friday. And 2 days later, she resigned.
1: She quit.
0: She up and quit. So I don't know whether she was. No, we had a great thing.
1: I'm wondering if it was you that drove her out of politics.
0: We had a trip down memory lane because I told her the first time I met her was in 1983. And she was, I think, 9 years old. And I may have been like 13 or 14 when her dad, Brian Mulrooney, was touring Waterloo Region and came and sat right where I'm recording this radio show. Well, not really, but in the basement of our family home with Ben Mulrooney and Carolyn as they were taking a break from doing a whole bunch of political leadership events. And so we had a bit of a trip down memory lane. So I don't know, maybe she got... She decided it was time to do something else.
1: Maybe they were bad memories for her.
0: I think that might be it. But in any event, she did a fantastic job. The manufacturing summit was a success, and there's lots more happening. I know you've got your business awards gala coming up, and so we'll look next week. We'll look forward to hearing about how that went, lots to. But we'll leave it there because when we come back after the break, we are going to be joined by our good friend Joel Denis Bellavance, the Ottawa Bureau Chief for La Presse. We'll be back with more on Business to Business on 570 News Radio, powered by the Waterloo Region Health Network Foundation, right after the break.
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0: 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That's the Workplace and Immigrant Network of Waterloo Region, brought to us by the Workforce Planning Board of Waterloo Wellington Dufferin. And we have found him, our wayward friend, Joel-Denis Bellavance, on his unsanctioned vacation from, I think, back from Portugal, where he seems to have had a great time. Joel-Denis Bellavance, the Ottawa Bureau Chief for La Presse. And every time he goes on holidays, Gregory, it's like the universe conspires against him because all manner of things have happened that we need to talk to him about today. And it's going to take us a couple of segments to get caught up.
1: You know, what I find is really interesting, JD, is we never tape with you a segment that we don't have something to fill it up with. You know, it just never stops. News never stops. And certainly Ottawa certainly is cranking it out. But we particularly want to talk about Alberta and the separatist movement in Alberta and really the leadership, I think, from Danielle Smith, the premier of the province of Alberta, and you know, some of the hopscotching she's trying to do to keep things together, but also to try and support her leadership effort within the party itself. So, you know, what's Ottawa thinking about this? What are your colleagues even thinking about what's happening out in Alberta?
14: Well, Ottawa is sort of in a state of shock to see Danielle Smith proposing a referendum after getting most of what she wanted from Ottawa in terms of concessions to help her government build a new pipeline that will link Alberta to British Columbia. And as you know, excuse me about this, but Danielle Smith was complaining that there was a lot of uncertainty in Alberta because of the environmental laws. Well, guess what? She just created a lot of uncertainty by launching a referendum about the future of the province in Canada. Mm. And I'd like to quote a very good former Prime Minister of Canada, Jean Chrétien, who was a real patriot, and he said the following thing about uncertainty. There's nothing more nervous than $1 million. You push a button, it goes from New York to Tokyo in half a second. So yeah, you got to be watching out. And he's all absolutely right about that. This is, we're all dumbfounded by this exercise that Madame Smith has launched. And we're asking the question, how will it end? Because the question that she's asking is far from being clear. She's asking she's having a referendum on the referendum. She's asking Albertans, do you want Alberta to stay in Ottawa, or do you want me to launch a referendum that would probably lead to secession of the province from Canada? It is puzzling. And I talked to some close advisors to Mr. Carney this week about that. And he sort of feels a bit betrayed by what's happening in Alberta, because and you could see that it has slipped through his lips this week as well, when Mr. Carney said that Danielle Smith did not get a mandate from the voters in Alberta to hold such a referendum in the last provincial election. In fact, no political party campaigned on separation of Alberta. And the question that is being asked is, full of ambiguity that, is creating some confusion. And he said, laid it out, this is unhelpful in trying to bring investors to Alberta to invest in the pipeline, which is the very big goal of Danielle Smith. So yeah, it is puzzling, and it's not helping Alberta. And I like the suggestions of the premier of Manitoba, Wab Kinu, a man that I like to quote also. He said, just put that thing on hold for the next 1 year or two, and let's build the pipeline, and we'll see where it leads, when we can work together. So words of wisdom from Jean Chrétien, former Prime Minister of Canada, and words of wisdom from Wab Kinu, the Premier of Manitoba.
0: I certainly could identify with why Carney would feel that way, of being a bit betrayed. He has put a lot of his own political capital in saying, we're going to have this MOU, we're going to deliver, we're going to speed up natural resources. We just saw yesterday, or whatever day it is now, a couple of days ago, Stephen Guilbeault, former environment minister, resigned, saying he thought he could do more for the environment out of the Carney cabinet and caucus. So the pivot has been made of the carbon tax, et cetera, et cetera. It's hard not to see where Alberta is not being fully included in making sure we get resources out of the ground, two pipelines. And the prime minister's made that perfectly clear that there is going to be another pipeline to the West Coast, and he's putting his time into that. And your comment earlier, JD, and I guess this is the part where we know we have to pivot away from the U.S. as quickly and as much as we can, recognizing there'll still be a big market for us. But this moment calls for huge investment in Canada on infrastructure projects, which much of it's going to come from the rest of the world. And if there's one thing they will not want to see, it's the instability that political disruption brings to a country. And so you're fighting at odds, having a referendum on a referendum at the same time you want a private sector company to put billions and billions of dollars into the bet of another pipeline to the coast. It just seems like it's counterintuitive.
14: Absolutely. So that's why that Mr. Carney was sort of caught by surprise that Madam Smith would pull that rabbit out of her hat. And you're right in saying that Mark Carney spent a lot of political capital to push the idea of building another pipeline. In fact, he was in New York this week trying to lure investors in Ottawa, in Canada. And he also again mentioned that the pipeline was all but for a sure thing, a new pipeline for oil was all but a sure thing in the coming months. So, and there's a project that is supposed to be, referred to the major project office by July 1st and maybe approved by October and shoveled in the ground by September 2027. But where is that going to go if the uncertainty is such that it may not work and may not attract the private sector investment that you need, the billions of dollars you need to finance such a project? This is like shooting yourself in the foot. It's unbelievable. Yeah.
0: Greg, just before we went on, you made the comment that this seemed much more about Daniel Smith's own political survival amongst the United Conservative Party versus a project for all of Alberta or as a nation building. And it just harkens back. The last premier who has got elected and then been reelected without losing the premiership was Ralph Klein in 2004, I think, actually, was the last time a premier has been reelected. So it's really dangerous to use this issue, Greg, for a political purpose that is not rooted in economy or the future of your province. I find it very distressing.
1: And I think you just hit the nail on the head, talking about it being used for a political purpose. This is all about politics. This has got nothing to do with actually solving the problem that they started off with and saying, we need a pipeline going to the West Coast. Well, okay, you've got that. It's happening. It's going to happen. So why are the separatists still out there saying we need to secede, we need to move on, that you got a premier there saying, you know, we need to consider their concerns, we need to, you know, I'm a federalist, but we still need to have this discussion? No, we don't need to have this discussion because the problem has been solved. And so all it means is this is 100% about politics. And it's time, I think the three of us would agree wholeheartedly, we've got to get politics out of the solution game. You know, let them play politics in their cabinets and their parliamentary meetings, but keep politics out of what we're actually doing to advance this country.
14: Because at the end of the day, and we all agree, because this is our audience, this is going to hurt the business climate in Canada as a whole. Alberta is a key province for Canada. I mean, it's a part of the economic engine of the country. Yeah. If we have, equalization payments program that is so generous, it's because Alberta is, you know, rich as a province and is sitting on a pile of money. And I'd like to also make two other observations about this thing. My worry is that I fear that the U.S. Administration, Donald Trump, will use this to interfere in our own debate. And that is very, very much a critical element that we need to check. Foreign interference coming from the United States on this issue could be very much a case. And we have heard comments from the U.S. administration in the past. Scott Bessent, the U.S. Secretary, Treasury Secretary, being one of them, saying that he would love to see Alberta join the United States. So, this is a critical element that we can't forget. The other one is that what will Ontario do in this debate? Will it try to convince Daniel Smith that to hold off? What will Doug Ford tell Daniel Smith in private? Will he try to bring her to reason? This is not good for the country. I'm looking forward to the kind of role that Mr. Doug Ford could play in the national unity debate that we're now entering.
15: Yeah, really.
0: Now, J.D., you got roots in New Brunswick and Francophone New Brunswick, but also in Quebec. The part that is just is distressing is to have a referendum on a referendum. When the history of Quebec, now different reasons, I would say, but the minute that can was opened, it's never been closed again in Quebec. We had a referendum in 1980. And then was it 1993?
14: 95
0: meets Lake. So, I mean, it always rears its head. Every 10 or 12 years, the PQ in Quebec becomes stronger. Oh, we're going to have a referendum. It never really goes away. And people forget how devastating that was to the Quebec economy.
14: Yes.
0: With head offices from banks and energy companies. They all left Quebec because of the uncertainty. I'm not sure what benefit this brings other than the, like, I don't know how you put the genie back in the bottle. Even if this is defeated in the fall at this referendum, it doesn't seem like it's something that can be put back in a box.
14: I agree with you. It's like trying to put toothpaste back in the tube. It's very difficult operation. It's impossible. And I would also add that in terms of referendum, I'm more worried about the referendum in Alberta than I am in Quebec. Because polls are showing that Quebecers are dead set against another referendum. If the Parti Québécois keeps talking about that, that party will lose the election or not get a majority, only a minority. So I don't see a Quebec referendum on the political horizon. But the one in Alberta is more concerning because it's being led in a very disorganized way with few rules being following and with questions that raises more questions and trying to seek answers. And some people are making a comparison between what's happening in Alberta and what happened during the Brexit in Great Britain. And that was, you know, a very catastrophic result for Great Britain. They're trying to get back what they lost after saying yes to Brexit. So it's going to be a mess no matter what. And that's why I'm more worried about Alberta's situation than in Quebec, where I don't see a referendum taking place in the years to come.
0: And the Prime Minister had a front row seat to Brexit and warned them what was going to happen. Okay, listen, we lots more to cover. When we come back after the break, we'll talk about some of the international things that happened this week. A very eventful. Well, actually, we should send JD away every 6 weeks because then there's all kinds of news breaks as soon as he goes away. Yeah. But when we come back on the other side of the break, we will continue to be joined by our good friend, Jean-Denis Bellevue, the Ottawa Bureau Chief for La Presse. We'll be back with more on Business to Business on 570 News Radio, powered by the Waterloo Region Health Network Foundation, right after the break.
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0: 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We continue to be joined by my good friend, Jean-Denis Bellemance, the Ottawa Bureau Chief for La Presse, back from his holidays, talking with Gregory and I for the break. Greg, we kind of broke down the referendum in Alberta and the Canadian perspective. But lots happened internationally this week as well, Greg, from planes. Well, I wouldn't say plane, trains, and automobile, but we had planes being purchased. We got energy deals with Germany. Lots happening that impacts Canada and us locally.
1: Yeah, JD, and I think we all knew that you know, selling our energy and our capacity and our fossil fuels around the world were going to be important to us and important to our prime minister, because he is out there striking deals. But I don't think we thought it was going to come so quickly, and maybe even from the country that it came from. But Germany has just announced they're going to start. They have, I believe it's 92% of their LNG comes from the United States right now. And what they're basically signaling, in fact, I don't even think they're shying away from it. They're advertising it, that they are specifically trying to separate themselves or diversify their buying around the world, and so that not everything is in that one basket with the United States. So talk to us a little bit about that deal and how vital and important it's going to be for us to open up other markets around the world.
14: Oh, that, I love this subject because it opens up, you know, the fact that Canada can be seen and considered as a reliable supplier of energy, natural gas, oil, and critical minerals. Now, as for Germany, they used to be very dependent on Russia, and Russia invaded, as we know, Ukraine, and so used that natural gas as a weapon to get concessions from Germany and all that. So Germany tried to move away from Russia. They were also dependent on the Detroit of Hormuz, you know, where about 20% of the oil and gas transit to go to markets, and that's, you know, very much in block right now by the war that is the United States is leading. And they are buying a lot also of the natural gas from the United States, but the United States, like Russia, but for other reasons, is using that energy as a weapon to get concessions from Germany. So Germany is tired of, you know, bouncing around from market to market to get its energy, much needed energy. So Canada is seen as a reliable supplier. They came knocking on our doors in 2022. The chancellor came to Canada and pleaded with Canada to, you know, get more hydrogen, for example, get more natural gas, liquefied natural gas. And at that time, Justin Trudeau said there's no business case to do that. So Germany went back to the old, you know, provider. Now, with a new prime minister and a new geopolitical context following the war in Iran, Germany came back and knocked on our door, and we got somebody who can make deals like Mark Carney, like Tim Hutchins, the natural resources minister, who is clearly behind this deal that Canada signed this week. I've said that many times. Tim Hutchin, natural resources minister, is a key minister, a critical minister in that government. What he says, what he does, he's doing it because Mark Carney wants him to do it, and he agrees with Mark Carney. So he's sort of the Bobbsey twins of the prime minister. They see the world the same way. So Tim Hutchin is very much behind that deal between Canada and Germany, and we're all going to be richer as a result of that.
0: Mm-hmm. Now, we want to pivot to the plane purchase yesterday, but just before we do, I was at a conference last week, the Council for Clean and Reliable Electricity, and the whole conversation about not only for Ontario and the country, the renaissance of nuclear power being explored with small modular reactors, not only for our own domestic consumption of baseload power, but how there is a real business opportunity given how mature our nuclear industry is. So we think about in Cambridge, Greg Babcock Wilcox doing the big, the turbines of that operate there. But we have a whole supply chain, not only here in southwestern Ontario, but into Quebec, JD, and of course, Saskatchewan with uranium. Real opportunity for Canada in that part of the energy as well.
14: Yeah, absolutely. Domestically speaking, because Alberta is interested in buying small nuclear modules, but also internationally. You're right about that. Europe is looking at that technology that is being developed by the government of Ontario in concern with Ottawa. Poland is in line to buy small modular reactors from Ontario. So there's a big market because it's considered to be clean energy, reliable energy, at a time when they're trying to move away from fossil fuels. This is like, I mean, we've got it all. I mean, we've got to realize that we've got it all. I mean, let's play our cards intelligently and focus on what we can control, as the Prime Minister said, and use that to get more resilient, more independent, and more confident in the future.
1: Yeah, I think what's really important is Mark Carney's really sending the message around the world that we're here to help everybody. We're here to be a global partner in whatever is required. So, you know, I think it's showing our strength as a country to be able to go out there. We've got the intellectual value with respects to all of these technologies as well. But the one that's starting to really get interesting is, and it kind of relates to the airplane deal that was done this with Bombardier and the government of Canada. But this is looking more and more like our fulfillment of our fighters are going to be Gripens, not the F-35s.
14: I agree with that assessment. This is the first step I would say that would lead to such a decision. Legally, we're obliged to buy 16 F-35 out of 88 that we said we would purchase because we signed a contract. I expect the government will announce probably 16 more F-35s, and I expect the government to then switch, pivot, and buy Gripens from Saab company. Why? Because we don't want to be totally dependent on the United States for military purchases, and that's one example. And I'll come back to what the Prime Minister told me when I sat down with him for 45 minutes. I asked him whether he was a nationalist, a Canadian nationalist, and he said yes without hesitation. To me, the best way to illustrate that you're a real nationalist is not to buy those F-35. It's turn away and tell Gripen, I'm going to buy those planes, but you're going to need to build them in Canada. Give me the technology, the intellectual property on this, and build more stuff in Canada so we can also take advantage of this huge opportunity.
1: Yeah.
0: Well, we saw some of this week. Our friend Flavio Volpe, who we've had actually as a group, we've been on the show before, with the announcements with Korean companies and around
14: the submarines,
0: but the auto sector here is going to play an important role in Ontario, in particular, of pivoting to some of those defense contracts to fill some of whatever over supply we have here in terms of the auto space. Let's go back to the purchase that was announced this week. It was specific with of not purchasing the U.S. version and having Canadian, Swedish, you know, other consortium. I think it's called the Global Eye, isn't it? There's the basic spy planes that they can talk about. It's not a huge deal. I don't think it was with six planes, but they're expensive and complicated. But it does send the signal that we are not going to just roll over and do what we've done in the past, which is basically buy American products.
14: Exactly. There were two companies in the United States that were proposing to build those spy planes. We call that spy planes because they're used to get information out of around in the border and send that information back to the military headquarters. So we're going to buy them from Bombardier, that is selling, making a joint adventure with Saab, and the planes will be built in Canada from Bombardier, possibly in the Mississauga plant, and then transform into spy planes by Saab. Maybe in Montreal area. That's not, totally clear. But so Canada has entered in negotiations to buy six planes, and they plan to spend a lot of money on this. It's up to $5 billion. So it's not a spare change for you, for me. It's a lot of it's a lot of money, but it will lead to about the creation of about 3,000 jobs. High-paying,
0: technical, specific, advanced manufacturing jobs.
14: Yes, in the aerospace industry, which is, critical element. So this is great news. And we're sort of a turning away from the United States. And that's only, I think, the first step that will lead, as Greg mentioned so judiciously, if I may say, the government to pick the Gripen planes that will be built also in Canada. So it is a very big announcement. So I'm told that the decision is just about being made about the Gripen. The only thing that remains to be determined is when to announce it, with the limit the damage from, you know, Donald Trump being so furious about it. So I'm guessing that it's going to be announced after the midterms, when we expect Donald Trump to suffer some electoral defeats in the midterms.
1: I'm not sure I'd worry too much about that, because I think if Donald Trump heard we were going to buy a box of matches from somebody else other than the United States, he'd be upset. So he's got to be pulling his hair out about this now that, you know, I'm sure a lot of his advisors are sitting around and saying, you know what, our closest ally and our best friend over the last 100 years is turning away from us. They're buying stuff elsewhere, and they're not even looking at us first, which is really the problem. And that's got to impact two things: our ability at the table for negotiations, but with Kuzma, but also it's got to, you know, impact I think their position on it as well, and saying, are we going to try and get this train back on the track, or are we going to let it fall off the track completely?
14: Yeah, and I would point out a famous quote from the prime minister. He said, middle powers need to unite to, you know, counter the hegemonist policies of the big countries like the United States and China. Well, that's what we're doing right now in terms of the defense procurement. And I can only say this is the best thing that we could do, because middle powers now are using the cards that they have to its advantage. And one of the, and I would point out that there was a air defense sort of a salon this week in Ottawa, KENSEC, you know, that salon.
0: A big conference, big defense procurement conference.
14: And there were over 300 people, delegations there. And for the first time in its history, the prime minister addressed those people. And at the end of his speech, when he announced that Canada would buy GlobalEye, they stood up and applauded him.
1: Mm-hmm. Wow.
14: So that's a critical element. And right now, I would argue that many countries are trying to get a deal signed with Canada because we're standing up to the United States.
1: Yeah, I think so.
0: Well, lots that we can get. We'll come back to this a lot more before the midterm elections, because timing's everything. You're right. Donald Trump's capable of having a hissy fit or falling asleep on any given day at any given moment. We're not entirely sure which is going to happen. So I don't think it's actually going to impact.
1: Looking more and more like he's going to fall asleep.
0: Midterms and the July 1st Kuzma date, I think everyone expects that we're just going to go to yearly reviews. Not great, but we have to wait for the midterms to hopefully turn things around. Anyway, thanks so much for getting us caught up, JD. You're not allowed to go back on vacation now until Christmas time when things go down in Ottawa. So great to have you with us. Thanks for joining us today.
14: Thank you for having me.
0: All right, we've been joined by our good friend Joel-Denis Bellemans, the Ottawa Bureau Chief for La Presse. We'll be back with more on Business to Business on 570 News Radio, powered by the Waterloo Region Health Network Foundation, right after the break.
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13: 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We are joined, Gregory, by an old friend of ours, and he's actually back to talk about something that has always been a lot of fun for us and over the
14: I would
13: year.
14: Call him a frequent guest at this point.
13: Well, it is. He's going to be a regular. He's going to be one of our favorite regular guests, Dr. Al Kawash. And, of course, Al is the director of cardiac and critical care at Waterloo Region Health Network. And he's been on before to talk about the Prevent Clinic. And we want to talk about Red Day today, which is an exciting opportunity for people to get involved in supporting health care and their own cardiac care on June the 6th. So it's always great to have Al join us on the show.
14: Yeah, thanks for joining us again, Al.
15: Thanks, guys. I love coming on the show. I love talking to you guys about important topics that impact this community, and Prevent is definitely one of them.
14: Yeah, and you know what? I think a lot of people might think, oh, well, that's kind of self-explanatory, right? Prevent. But why don't you give us a little refresher, make sure our listeners understand what the Prevent Clinic is all about and why it's so important to the regional community.
15: Yeah, Prevent is powered by Manulife, and it is a clinic where we see members of the community who are unattached for treatment of their cardiovascular risk factors, which means high blood pressure, high cholesterol, diabetes. Any two of these three, we are seeing you. There's a strong genetic component to it as well, but these are preventable. They call it the silent killer. Some people don't even know that they have high blood pressure until it's too late. So it's important for folks out there in the community to get checked out, get your blood work done, and Prevent supports that, particularly with patients who don't have a family doctor. We know in this region, 70,000 members of our community do not have a family doctor, and it is important that you get screened for these cardiovascular risk factors. Our community, as all of you know, is growing at a rapid rate. It's growing in diversity, which is great. But we all want to also ensure our community is a healthy community, because that in turn impacts how we function, the prosperity of the community as well.
14: Yeah.
13: Now, this program, as you point out, especially for those that don't have a primary care clinician, and there are, 70,000, in fact, between Kitchener, Waterloo, Cambridge, and the work that both our chambers are doing, we think it might even be higher than that, but it's way too many people. What are some of the kind of successes you've had through your program for those people that don't have a family doctor, where you've done some of this diagnostics and, you know, talk about maybe some of the success that the program's had in making sure people are taking care of those silent killers, as you describe.
15: Yeah, absolutely. We've partnered with community organizations in the core, downtown Kitchener. We've worked with city council. We've worked with the mayor, Barry Urbanovic, on opportunities to work within the community to tackle our most vulnerable. To educate our most vulnerable. And the program actually provides not only just optimization of cardiovascular risk factors, it also provides exercise, diet, also social work, helping some of our newcomers to this country attach to a primary care physician and get them the help that they need, the education they need to be more preventative with healthcare. Because there are some cultures that don't visit the doctor till it's the end, right? When the wheels are falling off, they end up in our emergency department and they require intervention that could have been prevented if they addressed it earlier. So we're getting to those folks through partnerships, and that's what community is about, is networking, partnerships, integrating.
14: Yeah, you know, it's interesting when you talk about, you know, folks who maybe don't even know that they have high blood pressure, don't even know how they have some of these problems, because they get up in the morning, they're maybe getting a little more sluggish, but they just put that down as aging, right? And I think the reality, we all know people who have had sudden events in their life that has really changed their focus and changed their outlook. Next week, on June the 6th, is a really important day for healthcare in the region of Waterloo. It's the Manulife Red Day Walk, June the 6th. Funds raised are going to go to support the Prevent Clinic. How significant is community investment to this program, Dr. Allen? Why should people really start to focus on this from their own personal health perspective and get involved with programs like this so the awareness is there for them?
15: Absolutely. This is vital to our community. It's our annual fundraiser for heart health. It's put on by the Wren Foundation and Manulife. And so this year we've added some new components. The Manulife Red Day Walk is on Saturday, June 6th. It's fun. It's a upbeat fundraising walk through the heart of KW. It's free to register. It's family friendly. There's a 1 and 3 kilometer routes to choose from. And the best part about Red Day is your donations go twice as far. Manulife matches all donations dollar for dollar up to $200,000. Donations support this work, the Prevent work at Wren. And Red Day is also a day of community celebration of heart health. Local businesses and community members come together to support. There's more info on this on redday.ca that you can register for the walk, donate to double your impact. Prevention is key. We need to be more proactive in healthcare as opposed to reactive, so you don't end up in our emergency room. This is the last place I want to see you in our hospital. Mm-hmm. We want to help the newcomers, the community at large, get you attached to a family physician or primary care physician where they can optimize your values so that you have a long and successful life. Mm.
13: You know, I'm just so excited that there's a 1 kilometer loop that Greg can do, because at his advanced age, that's maybe as long as he can go.
14: Hey, let me tell you, with my golf game this year, I'm walking way more than 1 kilometer.
13: Oh, well, there you go.
14: Probably more than 3, walking back and forth on the fairway. But
13: Well, this has been great, Al. And please come back on. There's so many things that the clinic is doing and for heart health, really important. And as you talk about, some of these are the silent killers that we know that we just have to pay more attention to, be more proactive about getting those preventative sessions with doctors and with the Prevent clinic to stay healthy. And so thank you for bringing this to us today.
15: Much appreciated. Thank you.
14: Yeah. Maybe one last quick question, just to bring our listeners up to speed with this. You know, I think you mentioned it briefly a moment ago about really our healthcare system, the universal healthcare system is really a reactionary system where when an event happens, it's there to take care of you. Prevention isn't always the main scope of our universal healthcare system. And it really comes down to us, the community, to support programs of prevention in all sorts of healthcare. But more importantly, certainly we're talking about Red Day and the walk and heart health. It's really important. This is our responsibility to keep our community healthy and safe.
15: Totally agree. Couldn't agree more. It is our responsibility. Just like, equipment is funded by the community from a hospital perspective. It's not given to us typically from the provincial government. So it is our responsibility as a community to lead the charge here.
14: Yep.
13: Listen, always good to have you on, Dr. Al. We appreciate you coming in and sharing with us about the Prevent Clinic and Red Day, which is in support of heart health and the Prevent Clinic. Thanks so much for joining us today.
15: Thank you. Thank you, guys.
13: We've been joined by Dr. Al Kawash. He's the Director of Cardiac and Critical Care at the Waterloo Region Health Network.
14: Great information from our friends at RAN. Of course, that's the Waterloo Regional Health Network Foundation. Sadly, we've come to the end of our time with you for this week. 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And we'll be back next week with another edition of Business to Business on 570 News Radio, powered by REN, the Waterloo Regional Health Network Foundation. 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
1: Incredible to me every year. And something even more incredible this year, which I'm going to share in a moment, but they spell these words. So I looked it up. So it, generally speaking, there's about 170,000 words in the English language. And there's many more hundreds of thousands, kind of what they call dead words, the words that used to be used that just aren't part of, you know, English's changed and morphed over the years, as of most languages. But so generally speaking, 170,000 words in the English language. Anybody who's got a general adequate capacity of the English language has a vocabulary of between 10 and 15,000 words. And these are our active words that we would use in the course of our conversations and our work and play. We actually have about another 20,000 words that we know that we don't use, but we know their meaning. We at least know what they are. And I was trying to think of an example, and this is maybe not a great example, but here's a word: meticulous. How often do you use the word meticulous? Maybe most of us, not that much, but if we heard it, we'd go, oh, meticulous. Yeah. So, good. Right. It means excellent and attention to detail and stuff like that. And it's like, yeah, that's generally what it means. Yeah. So we know it. And if we had to use it, we could use it in a correct context, but we don't use the word. So we have about another 10,000 of those. Again, Scripps Spelling Bee are none of those. They're not words that are active, words that we use, words that we know the meaning of that we don't use. They are just incredible. So here's to this year's champion. And what's incredible, and I didn't know they did this, but apparently they've done this for the last 3 or 4 years. The Scripps Spelling Bee also had a speed round. I had no idea because I've never seen these highlights, but I saw it this year. So this is the champion. His name is Shrey Parikh. He's about 14. He won this year's Spelling Bee, and he did a 90-second speed round, which means you spell as many words as you can in 90 seconds. This is incredible. See if you can keep up. This is the speed round of this year's Scripps Spelling Bee Championship with the champion. Listen to this.
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2: Semele.
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2: Tar Parker.
3: T-H-A-R-P-A-R-K-A-R.
2: Tlachtli.
3: T-L-A-C-H-T-L-I.
2: Madokwa.
3: M-A-D-O-Q-U-A.
2: Rishi Arias.
3: R-E-T-I-A-R-I-U-S.
2: Balintawak.
3: V-L-I-N-T-A-W-A-K.
2: Tessera Conter.
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2: Torica Thapsia.
3: T-A-U-R-O-K-T-H-A-P-S-I-A.
2: Rapa Kivi.
3: R-A-P-A-K-I-V-I.
2: Wyeb.
3: U-A-Y-B.
2: Paremia.
3: P-A-R-O-E-M-I-A.
2: Melanket.
3: M-E-L-E-N-G-K-E-T.
2: Terraglin.
3: T-R-A-G-L-I-N.
2: Homelin.
3: H-O-M-E-L-Y-N.
2: Chikungunya.
3: C-H-I-K-U-N-G-U-N-Y-A.
2: Bromocryptine.
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0: 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Hi.
1: I know it's a little lengthy there, but that was his 90-second speed round. I wanted to play the whole thing because I wanted you to get the feeling of it. And I watch this kid doing it, and you can hear how fast he is. And he's just on the YouTube thing, they're flashing up the words on the screen. And I can't even read the word and listen to him spell it while I'm looking at the letters and understand whether he's right or wrong. I can't even keep up with that, never mind him actually doing it. That is the champion. His name is Shrey Parikh, and he wins $50,000 and a trophy and all this stuff for winning the Scripps Spelling Bee Championship. Isn't that incredible? Did you get one word out of that? Like, did you go, oh, yeah, bromocarbon, taruka thing, nickel. I got none of that. And even when I watched it earlier, looking at it, I got none of those. And I know in past years when they play the highlights of the Scripps Spelling Bee, those kids, those amazing kids, I will sometimes, you know, pause, write out the word. I've done this in previous years. I didn't do it this year. Take a couple of the words and write them out and look them up and figure them out. And I'm like, it's a word from geology that means the mining of a fossil within a set amount of time during solstice. Like these words, who knows what they mean? Who uses them? I guess somewhere in scholarly halls or science labs or somewhere, people are using these words occasionally, but I just don't know. How would you learn them? That is just a capacity that is remarkable to me. Incidentally, in 90 seconds, he spelled 32 words correctly. I can't tell you, and you wouldn't remember, and I don't remember, you wouldn't remember which words he missed and which words, he hardly missed one. I mean, in 90 seconds, because notice how quick he goes, you know. To me, it could be L-M-N-O-P, X-Y-Z. Uh-huh. Mm-hmm. Right? D-E-F-G-H-I-J-K. Uh-huh. Uh-huh. I don't know. But he spelled 32 words correctly in 90 seconds. I don't know why. Are you fascinated? Because I'm fascinated by the fact that when you watch the regular competitions, they throw a word out there and there's kind of a pause. And then they repeat. Can you repeat the word? Can you give me a context? They could ask these questions. And then slowly they go, P.S., Y, L, X, 3, triangle. You know, they spell the word out. But in a speed round, he's like instant recognition of this word and blah, blah, blah, blah, blah, just threw it. Oh, man. So I wanted to share that because I've never heard a speed round at the Scripps Spelling Bee before. They've been doing it for about 4 or 5 years now, and apparently it's part of the competition, the speed round. How many words can you spell correctly in 90 seconds? I would not get one, and not only that, but I don't think they'd offer me more than one. You give me the first word, and I would be B, no, D, and my 90 seconds would be up, you know, that just like that. So hope you enjoyed that, this year's Scripps Spelling Bee champion. And especially, you know, in times now of spell check and autocorrect, we don't really care about spelling. And certainly with abbreviations and like if you're writing something out and you spell night, N-I-T-E, it's perfectly acceptable in a lot of, you know, programs and texts and things like that. It'll just say, yeah, night, we know what you mean. It's tonight, night, N-I-T-E. And in these times of abbreviations and slang and text speak and all that, spelling is like, what's spelling? Who cares spelling? Well, the Scripps Spelling people care, and apparently there's a group of kids that really care about correct spelling. I was, and I've said this before, I was the spelling champ in third grade. In grade 3, I was the spelling champ of the class. I got a little special prize and a little book, a storybook that was part of it. And there was a first, second, and a third. And I got first and second and third, and we were the spelling bee champions of our class. And so I've always had this spelling thing where I like spell it correctly. I'm not the spelling police. Like, if somebody doesn't spell it correctly, I'm like, excuse me, that should be GHT. I'm not that person, but I always try, especially when you're sending things out to other people, to spell things correctly. And of course, I do use these spell check and autocorrect. I use them, but I appreciate them. But anyway, there's your spelling champ. Isn't that incredible? This is 570 News Radio. We're also on Rogers TV. I'm Larry Fedoruk, in for Mike Farwell. Let's talk about our show today and what's coming up. We'll do that next. Coming right back.
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6: Larry Fedoric in for Mike Farwell today. Also on a Monday, Mike's going to be traveling back in the middle of the night, regardless of exactly what time the Sunday game is. You can hear all the action with Mike Farwell here on 570 News Radio for the Memorial Cup Championship game, either at 7 or 9. That is to be determined. Either way, the odd is open, as I've mentioned, as we've been mentioning on 570 News Radio, listening. You can listen as well as watch, I guess. A watch party at the odd on Sunday night, and admission is free with a small cash donation or a non-perishable food item. Bring what you can and cheer on the Rangers at the odd. It's a great, you know, second best way to watch the game if you're watching. The first would be to be in Kelowna on Sunday, I guess, but second best be at the odd on Sunday. Now, if you can't, we'll have all the action on 570 News Radio. So anyway, Mike, after that game, everybody leaves town immediately. And then by the time he gets home, and so I'll be on with you Monday and celebrating the Memorial Cup. And then Mike will be back next week. But also, by the way, it's 2 weeks today that the first World Cup game will be played in Canada. 2 weeks today. So once we've got a good 2 weeks of Memorial Cup celebration before we start to focus on FIFA. Incidentally, there's going to be six games in Toronto. None of them are sold out yet. Did you know this? None of them are sold out. People are looking at the fact that I can't afford a ticket even up there, way up there in the back. It's still hundreds and hundreds of dollars. And they feel that maybe they, well, there's two schools of thought. One is that they over-anticipated the interest of early round games in an expanded World Cup. So even though Canada's playing, how many people want to spend hundreds and hundreds to watch Canada versus Bosnia-Herzegovina? No offense to either team and their skill set. Just saying, is the fan draw there for any of the games, the early round games? It generally isn't in any World Cup unless there's a team playing that you're cheering for, and then of course you're watching. So that can be really, you know, demographically specific. So who knows? They may sell out. It's still 2 weeks to go. And then tonight at 7 o'clock, they will be announcing the official Team Canada roster that has not been done yet. And the one thing that they said was that Alphonso Davies will be on the team for sure. He's for sure. But he will not be in game one 2 weeks from today because he's recovering from injury. But he'll be on the roster. So that, I mean, he's got to be on the roster, I guess. But he won't be in game one. So if you're curious, you can check it out tomorrow morning as you start your Saturday, or check it out tonight just after 7 o'clock, because tonight we announce our Team Canada roster for the World Cup. So Lots going on. Hey, lots going on the show today. Coming up at 9:30 in about 10 minutes from now, we're going to be speaking with Grand River Pride. They are having a flag hoisting ceremony that is coming up Monday, and it's can I say homemade, but it doesn't give it really the proper due. It's the raising a pride flag that they made, and it's a unique pride flag. I'm going to talk about that with the Grand River Pride next weekend. I was going to say it's next weekend, it's the 6th, but you need to get ready and maybe register your support for the annual Red Day walk in support of preventative cardiac care at the Waterloo Regional Health Network. And we're going to speak to a doctor from there to talk about Red Day and what's involved. And it's going to be a great walk and great events surrounding the Red Day coming up on the 6th. But also Manulife is matching funds. So if it's a good time to get involved, because basically your contribution will be doubled. So that's cool. Speaking of things going on, Bookfest is returning to Uptown Waterloo, and it's this weekend. So if you want to plan a spot to go to tomorrow, it would be the Waterloo Bookfest. And it's fantastic. There's local authors. There's readings. Have you ever heard an author read from their own work? It's actually very interesting. I always find it very interesting because the author is not necessarily a speaker, a podcaster, a broadcaster, or anything. They're a writer. And to hear them voice their thoughts that they put to paper, in this case, because we're talking actual books, it's quite the experience. And of course, it's a big family-friendly day, just a chance to be social and get out and mingle. As you know, I'm big on that, getting out and mingling and being with people here in modern technical times. That's what we should do. So Bookfest is one way to do that. That's tomorrow. And then speaking of things coming up the next weekend that maybe you have to get ready for, and this is something you can get your kids ready for, and it's an annual event, and it happens in a lot of places, but the Waterloo event is next Saturday. It's Lemonade Day. Lemonade Day for the FACTS Foundation, the Family and Children's Services Foundation. And it's an annual thing, and what you can do is if you go on their website, if you think, boy, my kids could sell some lemonade and raise some funds for the Family and Children's Services, that would be fantastic. Because 100% of sales from Lemonade Day go to Family and Children's Service, like 100%. But they have these kits that you can pick up. They're fascinating. It's kind of like a lemonade stand in a bag. And it helps you. All you need to provide is the table and ice, of course, and I guess the water, technically. But you get the lemonade mix, and you get a stand that says lemonade stand, and it's just this coolest little kit that you can pick up through the FACTS people and set up a lemonade stand and help raise funds. And the other way, of course, is you can sponsor somebody or you can donate. But we're going to talk with FACTS later on in the program about their Lemonade Day coming up. So, again, kind of summer stuff to talk about, events, getting out. This morning at 11 o'clock, we'll have our Friday 4 panel. And we'll get together and talk about some of the biggest topics of the week. And then, of course, at noon, it's our 12 o'clock talk back hour, where we open up the phones entirely to you. That's our day. Hope you can be part of it, or all of it, that you join us for here on 570 News Radio and Rogers TV.
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20: From the national newsroom of the Canadian Press, I'm Brenda Molina-Navidev. Two qualified bidders have fought tooth and nail in a short race to supply the Royal Canadian Navy with some 12 submarines. Prime Minister Mark Carney's government is expected to name either South Korea's Hanwha Oceans or Germany's TKMS the winner by July. And there's just a month to go to a July deadline for Canada, the U.S., and Mexico to make a decision on the future of the trade agreement between the countries. During a visit to Eastern Congo, the head of the World Health Organization says five patients have recovered from a rare type of Ebola. Reporter Rena Roy has more.
21: The top official of the WHO traveled to the Democratic Republic of Congo this weekend, which is the epicenter. He says he and his team are there to listen to what's needed and support the community as they fight this deadly disease.
20: The health organization says latest official figures show 906 suspected cases and 223 suspected deaths. Canada has imposed a mandatory 21-day self-isolation period for travelers from Ebola-affected regions. Researchers in the U.S. say a pill is helping some patients with advanced pancreatic cancer live longer.
22: A new study has found that a pill called Darixonrasib is helping people with advanced pancreatic cancer live longer. Researchers at the University of California, Los Angeles, say the drug blocks a mutated protein that fuels tumor growth in more than 90% of pancreatic cancer cases. Dr. Zev Weinberg, who led the study, says the daily pills nearly double survival time, a median of 13.2 months, and with fewer side effects compared to additional chemotherapy. The findings are in the New England Journal of Medicine. I'm Donna Water.
20: Emergency officials in BC are warning of flooding along the Columbia River in the southeastern corner of the province bordering Alberta.
23: BC's River Forecast Center says flooding along the river affects areas along the upper part of the water body, including the mountain communities of Revelstoke and Golden. They add that the notice is in wake of accelerating snowmelt and an approaching weather system. The Forecast Center adds the flood warning also applies to the Kootenay River area. Don Mitchell, The Canadian Press.
20: An evacuation has been ordered in northern Saskatchewan due to a spreading wildfire. The order affects people south of the town of Shelbrook, but not the town itself. A lawyer who represented First Nations in a class action lawsuit against Ottawa says his clients still have not been consulted on promised clean drinking water legislation.
0: A lawyer representing about 260 First Nations says Ottawa could be heading back to court over the promise of clean drinking water legislation. Michael Rosenberg says Indigenous Services Minister Mandy Gomasty has failed to properly consult affected communities despite a 2021 class action settlement requiring collaboration on new laws. He says First Nations will return to court if legislation is not introduced before Parliament rises for the summer or if any bills fall short of agreed standards for water quality and long-term funding. Rob Westgate, The Canadian Press.
20: This is The Canadian Press. In sports, the 2026 FIFA World Cup, co-hosted by Canada, the U.S., and Mexico, is less than 2 weeks away. The B.C. government says hosting Vancouver's seven games will cost up to $729 million. But Tourism Minister Ann Kang says the soccer tournament's potential long-term positive economic impact is hard to measure.
1: When people come and they bring their monies and spend it here, when we see opportunities of diversifying our trade, we see economic growth and we see a growth in our GDP.
20: The estimated cost is up about 22% from the projection released last June. Paris Saint-Germain are back-to-back European champions after beating Arsenal 4-3 on penalties in a dramatic final in Budapest this weekend. In MLB action, the visiting Toronto Blue Jays are trying to win their four-game series with the Baltimore Orioles and forget last night's ninth inning collapse. From the Canadian Press, I'm Brenda Molina Navidad.
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2: Here's special guest host, Larry Fedoric.
6: Lots to talk about event-wise on the program today. We're going to talk about the annual Red Day Walk to support preventative cardiac health. And that's in preventive cardiac care. We're going to be talking about that after 10 o'clock this morning. That event is actually on the 6th. Also, Lemonade Day is on the 6th, I believe, and that's for FACTS, the Family and Children's Services Foundation. And those are all over Canada, but the one in Waterloo is coming up on Saturday, so we'll talk about that and how to set up a lemonade stand. And they can actually provide a lemonade stand kit for you. So we get, you know, lots of stuff. But even sooner than that, coming up Monday is an event I want to talk about. And it is the Grand River Pride Flag Raising. And I know there's also other events and festival coming up a little bit later in June. But I want to talk about this Monday flag raising because it's very interesting. They're trying something they've never tried before. Joining us are the co-founders of Grand River Pride, Eric and Brian Cozzarano Bolton. Good morning, Eric and Brian. How are you?
3: Good morning. We're doing well, thanks.
6: This is a very interesting thing. You've never tried it before because it's not, say, a normal flag raising for Pride Week or Pride Month or anything. But you will be hoisting the Pride flag at some point. But tell me about this event on Monday evening. Well, it starts at 5:30.
24: Yeah. So we've done a flag raising every year. You know, our first couple happened at City Hall. And just over the course of the past couple years and some of the events that have happened, we decided we wanted to do something sort of away from City Hall and do something on our own terms. And so last year we came up with the idea of hanging the Pride flag off of the top of one of the buildings. And so there's a building on Water Street right next to the intersection of Water and Main that has our Pride flag high above the streets where we have our big festival. But this year, the thing that was kind of, it was just sort of a part of the experience last year is that we couldn't have community members raising the flag. That's something that we'd always done before. And so this year, same thing. We can't put somebody on the top of the building to raise the flag themselves. So we decided, let's get the community to build a flag. And so we created a little project, and what we're going to do on Monday with the help of all of our participants, all the people who show up, is we're going to create our own version of the flag. We're going to do it with ribbons and create sort of a series of pieces that will be hung from the lamp posts all the way down the Main Street Promenade. so that when we have our festival on June 13th, our big street party, we'll actually have a community created flag hanging from the flag posts or from the lamp posts.
6: So these are pieces now that have been prepared, or you will be preparing them?
3: They'll be
24: Where everyone will have the opportunity to make a bow that will go on to these pieces.
6: Oh,
24: so
6: okay.
24: We've got sort of materials prepared, but we'll need everyone's help actually putting the pieces together so that we can assemble them and hang them.
6: Yeah. So this event is on Monday, starts at 5:30. So just to kind of, do you show up at 5:30 and start help to make the various pieces or segments, or do you show up early and then start to raise them at 5:30? What time do people, should people be there?
24: So at 5:30, we're going to have just a few words to say to welcome everybody to the event. And then we're going to have people starting to make their bows and create the project. Because of the height of where these are going to go, we're going to be using a local organization to help us hoist them. And we'll do that overnight so that it's safe for everyone while we're doing it. I don't need people going up on ladders in the middle of the day and trying to install them. We'll get them installed properly.
6: Right, right. Now, is the goal to resemble something that looks like a pride flag, or totally open, be creative? What's the parameter? Is there any? Are there any?
24: I think it's more so to have everybody doing something together that we can put up together. You know, when I think about how I envision this sort of being on the posts, there'll be these ribbons waving through the street. And so I think that it'll have the symbol of a flag. We'll still have our proper flag hanging from the top of the building again on a flagpole in the traditional sense. But this will give us something that will be community made, community built, and will represent all of us. And it'll be something that people will be able to see for the 2 weeks leading up to Pride, but then also on the Pride Festival day.
6: That sounds terrific. And I probably shouldn't bring this up, but too late. I said it a lot. I'm going to do it. The traditional flag that's going up, which flag is that? Is that the new and latest iteration of the Pride flag?
3: Mm-hmm. It is the Progress flag. So we have, so we have, there's photos and videos from last year's flag raising on the Grand River Pride Instagram and Facebook, where you can see what we did last year, and it'll be that flag again.
6: Okay.
3: Yeah.
6: See, because I'm a fan of the original rainbow flag. And it's a debate we don't have to have, and I'm just throwing in my thing. I love the rainbow flag. I always felt, though I love the Progress flag, it's great. I always thought I love the simplicity of the rainbow flag, I guess. Well, but I understand about the inclusion and everything, so I understand why the flag changed. But
24: it's also had different iterations. Like, the original Pride flag had eight colors on it. Eight colors, I think. There was a few other colors that were eventually removed simply because it was too hard for people to source all the colors and make all the pieces, and they wanted something to be a little bit more simple. But I think the new flag, the Progress flag, shows that, you know, as we fight for the rights of all individuals, that really that needs to represent all people. And having a flag that has more colors and more people represented, I think is kind of a beautiful message. And I think it's the whole point of what Pride is all about. Everyone's welcome. Everybody should be represented. And having more to it, I think, is a welcome thing.
3: Yeah.
6: Yeah. And, I don't disagree with that. I don't, I guess I just, keep it simple was always my thing. And I'm looking, but if you're in any of the communities and your inclusion is there, you know, you're part of the flag, I think that's also a good thing. I get what you're saying. Absolutely. Tell me about you and Grand River Pride. I mean, the organization, is this something that the two of you really helped grow and start?
3: We did. It was 4 years ago. And I guess we're in year four. Wow. We're business owners downtown Cambridge, and we're both part of the queer family. And we have a lot of friends, locally who are also business owners who are part of the Pride community. And we sort of realized, why is there not really a festival or events or programming or anything really going on? There were the odd event here and there that were smaller in partnership with restaurants or breweries or things like that, but there wasn't really main public events. And so we decided with a couple friends, let's just start organizing some events. And then it's sort of very quickly evolved, and very quickly the community in the city was like, this needs to be a thing. And so then we decided to start organizing Cambridge's first Pride Festival. And then that has grown each year. And we decided to call it Grand River Pride because we wanted to be able to also support and impact the communities around us that are maybe smaller and don't have programming as much. And we could kind of look to support townships and communities all along the Grand River watershed. So we've gradually expanded what we do and who we can support and how we can fundraise to help out. Like we run Air Pride and we contribute to Woolwich Pride, and we're gradually being able to support other groups that are trying to be represented and get programming going. So, but then our big champion flagship event is Cambridge Pride, and that's where we put our initial energy into, but then as we can, we support beyond that.
6: Right, right. Now, and in building this, by the way, sorry to interrupt, in building this, did you get support also to start from other more established groups you started?
3: We've had sponsorships from a bunch of different businesses. We haven't had a whole bunch of support municipally, but we have had a lot of individuals and businesses supporting us, which has been really, really great. And our champion leading partner has been Sun Life Financial.
24: Yeah, most of our fundraising is grassroots. So it's all local organizations. Most of our sponsors come in at sort of our more accessible pricing for things. And it's truly just local businesses and local people who really want to see events happening. Any surplus that we have goes back to other community organizations. The whole mission of it is more events, more places where we can just sort of gather together and celebrate queer stories. And so any sort of donations or contributions, sponsorships, merch sales, any of that stuff that we have, all of it kind of goes back to being able to have more events from all these organizations.
6: And interested parties could contact you online initially and then go from there?
24: Yeah, mm-hmm. grandriverpride.ca or hello@grandriverpride.ca is our email address. And we're happy to provide information. Even just if you have events that you're going to be doing, there's some really cool partnerships that we can do to help bring attention to that.
6: So let's recap here. Let's talk first of the event on Monday, which is the making of, the building of this flag. We're calling it a flag, but it's going to be more like a banner, I guess. sort of along the way, right? Along the
24: Yeah, it's essentially decorations for the street, but right. We're going to call it our flag.
3: Yeah,
6: That is fine, and that starts at 5:30. Materials there, just basically show up and support and help out.
3: Yeah, that's right. Very we hope families come, and you know, kids can even help create. It's very simple project. Anyone can be a part of it.
24: We're just tying books.
3: It'll be right at Lower Main Street, so on the Main Street promenade between Water Street and Ainslie Street. So anyone can. It's pedestrian space, so people can just show up. And then it's also kind of paving the way for our big street party festival, Cambridge Pride, on June 13th.
6: June 13th. So it'll be up until the 13th and maybe beyond, but that big festival is on the 13th. And what's planned for that in the festival? Give us some highlights there of what people can go and experience.
3: There's so much planned. Every year this grows and we're really, really excited. So we put a big stage in the intersection of Water Street and Main Street, right at the foot of the archway bridge. And we have bands from 1 p.m. to 8 p.m., drag performances. We have a huge market.
24: Yeah, there's going to be over 60 vendors this year in our market, food trucks. We have an aerialist that's going to be there. We have Our decorations every year for the stage are sponsored by a business locally called Productions and Events. They have 17,000 biodegradable balloons that they are going to be decorating our street with for the festival.
6: Oh, wow.
24: It's going to be beautiful. It's going to be a really, really cool event. We get people from all over Ontario coming for it. We even a couple of years ago had some folks from Texas who ended up moving here because of their experience. It's a really, really cool community vibe. It's great. It's really fun. Somebody's getting married at Pride this year.
3: Yeah.
24: It's going to be a fun day.
3: It's very, very fun. And it's historically very much a community family time. We really think it represents the people of Cambridge and the surrounding area in a really, really wholesome, lovely family way. And it's so positive. And every time we walk away, like floating, it's so, so uplifting.
6: Isn't that great? And my thing lately has been get your face out of the screen and get somewhere where there's people in your community and mingle and do things with other real live people.
24: Lots of opportunity for it. We have 24 events that are going to be in the calendar for all this. Everything from movie night to workouts, a run, a cycling event. There's drag events. There's a really cool one. It's a TED Talk called Liquid Lead, where it's going to be accompanied by the Kitchener Symphony. Liquid leading is the concept of if you are dancing traditionally, it's man and woman. So you have one person leading, but in a same-sex couple, who leads? And so this TED Talk will help you to learn that. And then there will be a workshop for being able to liquid lead and being able to dance with your same-sex partner. And it's a free event, and the music will be provided by the Kitchener Symphony.
6: Mm-hmm. Isn't that? That's a great, first of all, a great question. Great TED Talk, sounds like.
24: Yeah.
6: Oh, fantastic. So give us the website again so people can check all these things out you talked about.
3: Yeah, grandriverpride.ca. And we're also on very active on Instagram and Facebook. And people could also message us anytime at hello@grandriverpride.ca. But all of our events are posted and listed, and so people could kind of see what's for them and what they would like to go to. And we try to make them all as accessible and open as possible. So there's a lot. There should be something for everyone in there.
6: Sounds great. Thank you for your time today. All the best, guys. Thank you.
3: Thank you.
24: Great to chat with you. Thanks so much.
6: You as well. Eric and Brian Cazarano Bolton. Grand River Pride. They are the co-founders of Grand River Pride. And wow, so much there to take in. But I'll tell you this, let's just focus on this next thing, which is Monday at Lower Main Street Promenade. We're tying bows, as they say, but it's kind of the making of what they're going to call a flag inventive thing that's going to be there until the 13th for the big festival. So and it's Monday, starts at 5:30. This is 570 News Radio. We're also on Rogers TV.
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24: The new flag, the progress flag, shows that as we fight for the rights of all individuals, that needs to represent all people. And having a flag that has more colors and more people represented, I think, is kind of a beautiful message. And I think it's the whole point of what Pride is all about. Everyone's welcome. Everybody should be represented. And having more to it, I think, is a welcome thing.
6: Our guests from Grand River Pride, Eric and Brian Casarano Bolton, just moments ago, they are the co-founders of Grand River Pride. And I unfortunately brought in the debate about the current progress flag, the Pride flag, that I actually prefer the rainbow flag. And I totally understand the inclusion and everything, but at some point, the flag for me got too complicated. Now, I'm not part of the Pride community, so I'm just an outside kind of marketing guy. I'm not even a marketing guy. It's just something I'm interested in. On the outside looking in, going, you know, I kind of like that older flag. It just the simple rainbow flag seems simpler to me. So I didn't mean to bring that up with the guys, but I just thought, well, I got somebody who works with the Pride organization. I'm going to ask directly. It's like, what about a simpler flag? And they're great points, anyway, and you heard them there. So, nevertheless, to get back to why they were with us, is Grand River Pride is having that flag making, if you will. What they'll have their regular Pride Progress flag up for the festival coming up on June 13th. That'll be up in anticipation of that. But they thought, why don't we have a flag that is... And it's not going to end up looking like a flag. It's going to be basically bows and ribbons hanging along part of a street. So it's more of a banner, more of a, but they're calling it a sort of a community-made flag. And if you want to be part of that, you don't have to bring any materials or anything. They'll have all that there. And you show up on Monday at the Lower Main Street Promenade and help out and just be part of the event for, I think they're going to go for about an hour or so and get everything done. And then, and as they said, you don't have to climb ladders or anything. They will take care of getting all the stuff hung up there. And then it's going to be there right up until the 13th for the big festival, grandriverpride.ca, if you would like to know more. We have Lemonade Day to talk about still on the program. That's not this coming weekend. It's next weekend. Bookfest is this weekend, and it's tomorrow, and we're going to be talking about that on the show coming up after 10 o'clock. And next on the program, we're going to talk about, and again, this is next weekend, but get you all set up for it and get you involved in participating or maybe just even helping and donating, annual Red Day to support preventative cardiac care in the Waterloo region. And we're going to talk to someone who's involved in that coming up. And this is, by the way, Dr. Heather Warren coming up is not only Waterloo Regional Health Network vice president and academic consultant. She also practices. She also practices medicine. So she not only sort of has the overall view, but she sees cases day to day. So I want to talk a little bit about preventative cardiac care, health, or heart health, I guess is the term I'm looking for. So that's coming up next. I'm Larry Fedoric in for Mike Farwell. This is 570 News Radio, and we're on Rogers TV.
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20: From the national newsroom of the Canadian Press, I'm Brenda Molina Navidev. The race to build Canada's next submarine fleet is on its final lap as the federal government evaluates two rival bids for the lucrative contract.
32: Canada is moving quickly to choose a new submarine fleet, with Prime Minister Mark Carney's government expected to name a winning bidder by July. South Korea's Hanwha Ocean and Germany's TKMS are competing to supply up to 12 submarines for the Royal Canadian Navy. The unusually fast competition has focused heavily on economic benefits, with both companies promoting job creation and industrial partnerships. Hanwha says it can deliver submarines sooner while supporting Canadian firms affected by tariffs. TKMS counters that it has decades of submarine building experience and argues Canada should choose a proven exporter rather than a newcomer to the international market. David Augustine, The Canadian Press.
20: The head of the World Health Organization says five patients have recovered from a rare type of Ebola. Tedros Adhanom Ghebreyesus spoke during the opening of a new Ebola treatment center in eastern Congo.
33: Of course, we're working on vaccines and treatments, but that doesn't mean that people cannot recover from Ebola. So that's, I think, a strong message. And having a facility like this is to help people recover.
20: Canada has imposed a mandatory 21-day self-isolation period for travelers from Ebola-affected regions. The Palestinian Health Ministry says Israeli forces have shot and killed a 26-year-old man today at a concrete barrier separating the occupied West Bank from Jerusalem. The man was apparently trying to cross from the West Bank to Israel. A blast at a building in northeastern Myanmar has killed more than 45 people and injured about 70 others. Rescue workers and independent media reports say large amounts of explosives for mining had been stored in the building. In business, there's a month to go to a July deadline for Canada, the U.S. and Mexico to make a decision on the future of the trade agreement between the countries. Canadians will find out this week how the country's jobs market fared in May. Statistics Canada says the economy lost 18,000 jobs in April and the unemployment rate increased by 2 ticks to 6.9%. And now in entertainment.
0: You live in the States.
1: Yeah, but I'll always be Canadian.
20: Comedian Mike Myers is getting an Icon Award. The Saturday Night Live alum will be honored tonight at the Canadian Screen Awards in Toronto. Canadian producer Boy Wanda says Drake's latest chart domination proves once again that the Toronto rap star is unstoppable. The Grammy-winning beatmaker says he never doubted the rapper would rebound in a massive way following his high-profile beef with L.A. rapper Kendrick Lamar.
2: He's just inevitable. He's just always going to come back with great music and just be himself, and that's one thing you can count on, and I'm beyond proud of him, man.
20: Drake recently made Billboard history after shattering Michael Jackson's record for the most number one hits on the Billboard Hot 100 among solo male artists, notching 14 in total. This is the Canadian Press. In sports, the 2026 FIFA World Cup, co-hosted by Canada, the U.S., and Mexico, is less than 2 weeks away. The BC government says hosting Vancouver's 7 games will cost up to $729 million. But Tourism Minister Ann Kang says the soccer tournament's potential long-term positive economic impact is hard to measure.
3: When people come and they bring their money and spend it here, when we see opportunities of diversifying our trade, we see economic growth and we see a growth in our GDP.
20: The estimated cost is up about 22% from the projection released last June. Paris Saint-Germain are back-to-back European champions after beating Arsenal 4-3 on penalties in a dramatic final in Budapest this weekend. The New York Knicks and San Antonio Spurs will tip off the best of 7 NBA Finals series on Wednesday in Texas. From the Canadian Press, I'm Brenda Molina Navidad.
26: He may have gone home and turned the phones off, but you can hear everything you missed. It's the best of Mike Farwell on 570 News Radio.
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6: 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Don't forget, at 11 o'clock, it'll be our Friday 4 panel, joined by our guest to talk about some of the top stories of the week. And then if you've been itching to chime in on something this week, well, your opportunity every weekday, but Friday's always extra fun, is the 12 o'clock news. Okay, what is it, Larry? 12 o'clock talk back hour. Thank you. 12 o'clock talk back hour between noon and 1, where we open it up to you, your calls, your topics, your ideas, your thoughts. So all that and more coming up on the program. Annual Red Day is coming up to support preventative cardiac care in the Waterloo region. And it's on the 6th. So we want to get you all prepped for that and get you involved in that. Joining us to talk more about that, the Vice President of Medical and Academic Affairs for Waterloo Regional Health Network, Dr. Heather Warren, is joining us. Good morning, Dr. Warren. There I have Dr. Warren now. Dr. Heather Warren, good morning.

0: This week, how the country's jobs market fared in May. Statistics Canada says the economy lost 18,000 jobs in April, and the unemployment rate increased by 2 ticks to 6.9%. And now in entertainment.
1: You live in the States.
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0: Comedian Mike Myers is getting an Icon Award. The Saturday Night Live alum will be honored tonight at the Canadian Screen Awards in Toronto. Canadian producer Boy Wanda says Drake's latest chart domination proves once again that the Toronto rap star is unstoppable. The Grammy-winning beatmaker says he never doubted the rapper would rebound in a massive way following his high-profile beef with L.A. rapper Kendrick Lamar.
3: He's just inevitable. He's just always going to come back with great music and just be himself, and that's one thing you can count on, and I'm beyond proud of him, man.
0: Drake recently made Billboard history after shattering Michael Jackson's record for the most number one hits on the Billboard Hot 100 among solo male artists, notching 14 in total. This is the Canadian Press. In sports, the 2026 FIFA World Cup, co-hosted by Canada, the U.S., and Mexico, is less than 2 weeks away. The BC government says hosting Vancouver's seven games will cost up to $729 million. But Tourism Minister Anne Kang says the soccer tournament's potential long-term positive economic impact is hard to measure.
4: When people come and they bring their money and spend it here, when we see opportunities of diversifying our trade, we see economic growth and we see a growth in our GDP.
0: The estimated cost is up about 22% from the projection released last June. Paris Saint-Germain are back-to-back European champions after beating Arsenal 4-3 on penalties in a dramatic final in Budapest this weekend. The New York Knicks and San Antonio Spurs will tip off the best of seven NBA Finals series on Wednesday in Texas. From the Canadian Press, I'm Brenda Molina Navidad.
5: He may have gone home and turned the phones off, but you can hear everything you missed. 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
7: Talk about today. Don't forget at 11 o'clock, it'll be our Friday 4 panel, joined by our guest to talk about some of the top stories of the week. And then if you've been itching to chime in on something this week, well, your opportunity every weekday, but Friday's always extra fun, is the 12 o'clock news. What is it, Larry? 12 o'clock talk back hour. Thank you. 12 o'clock talk back hour between noon and one, where we open it up to you, your calls, your topics, your ideas, your thoughts. So all that and more coming up on the program. Annual Red Day is coming up to support preventative cardiac care in the Waterloo region. And it's on the 6th. So we want to get you all prepped for that and get you involved in that. Joining us to talk more about that, the Vice President of Medical and Academic Affairs for Waterloo Regional Health Network, Dr. Heather Warren, is joining us. Good morning, Dr. Warren. There I have Dr. Warren now. Dr. Heather Warren. Good morning, Dr. Warren.
8: Good morning, Larry. Thanks for having me.
7: Thanks for coming on. I obviously want to talk about Red Day and some particulars and getting people involved in that. But I first want to talk about the cause here, that why we have Red Day events going, and that's the preventative cardiac care. You're a doctor, you have executive duties here in the network, but you're also you also have a practice, correct?
8: Yes, I do. I'm also a cardiologist within the Regional Cardiac Care Center.
7: So this is what I want to talk about. The phrase we always hear is heart health. Is that what we're talking about when we talk about preventative care?
8: Absolutely. So the Red Day event, it actually goes back quite a long ways. It started back in 2012 with a partnership with St. Mary's General Hospital at the time and Manulife. We partnered with the Manulife LPGA Classic, which is a golf tournament that raised money for the Cardiac Care Center here locally, and specifically for women's health, cardiac health at that time. That relationship grew, and we've remained with our wonderful partner with Manulife since 2012 with our annual Red Day event, which raises money for cardiac care in the region. Since 2012, it's

0: through the matching of donations with Manulife, we've been able to contribute collectively $4 million towards cardiac care in our region. Over the past couple of years, we've really focused our attention on preventative care. We used to say that the best heart attack was the one that got the hospital quick. We've changed our tune now. The best heart attack is the one that we prevent from happening in the first place. Manulife, our partner, is equally passionate about preventative care as we are. So it was a great synergy. And we started up a PREVENT clinic. And PREVENT stands for prevention, not events. It's run out of the cardiac rehab program of Waterloo Regional Health Network. And what it focuses on is catching people with risk factors for heart disease, but who have not yet developed heart disease. So we can actually prevent those cardiac events before they start. It's really important to talk about prevention because up to 80% of premature or early heart disease is actually preventable through early identification of risk factors, healthy lifestyle choices, better diet, et cetera. And so this clinic really has been a wonderful resource to the families in our community to really make them healthier and keep them healthier.
1: 80%. I'm surprised at that number. Wow. That is hopeful, I guess, to hear a number like that, that many of them are preventable. Yeah. So what are we looking at? Are we looking at, I mean, has the ability to diagnose improved over the years? Is that part of the way we're able to look at people?
0: Yeah, for sure. There's been a lot of tremendous amount of research done in early identification of risk factors, modifying, preventable risk factors such as high blood pressure, high cholesterol, screening earlier and intervening earlier to either control or prevent diabetes. Obviously, a lot of work done on smoking cessation and just keeping people from starting smoking in the first place. But the other component is identification of family history, because a lot of early onset heart disease can run in families. Sometimes through those other diseases like high blood pressure, high cholesterol, and diabetes, but sometimes in the absence of those. And so talking about risk, getting shows like yours, allowing us to talk openly about prevention and having those conversations so that families will talk about their risk, encouraging people to talk to their family doctors or primary care providers to identify their risk early so it can be modified. And because heart disease doesn't have to be a certainty for those people in those families where it does run, we can intervene early enough to prevent it.
1: I hear in general, overall medicine, more talk lately about preventative care, preventative attention, and in some ways it's attention to your health and trying to stay healthy. So in general terms, but in cardiac, you mentioned risk factors, because I was reading one of the stories, and that's the wonderful thing about Red Day is people volunteer their stories about a woman who had a heart attack at 40, in her 40s.
0: Yes.
1: And was able to recover and live well, but part of her problem or issue was hereditary mm-hmm. In the family risk factor. So that's an important part of it. You're right.
0: No, absolutely, and especially when it comes to women's heart health, because quite often in women can underestimate what their risk is. At the end of the day, heart disease claims more women in Canada than the top three cancers combined. But we don't generally think of it as being a women's health issue as well. And so the PREVENT clinic has been really, supportive of getting those women identified and having their risk factors modified so that they don't face that fate that runs in their families of developing heart disease at a young age.
1: So how can people get involved in Red Day? I guess the main event is the walk in support of care?
0: Yeah, so the Red Day, what's new this year is the Red Day Walk, the Manulife Red Day Walk. So we're really excited about that event. There's still a lot of radio work being done that day. We're going to talk a lot about heart health and all aspects of heart health throughout the day. There's going to be several events throughout the hospitals as well as in Uptown Waterloo. But really capping it all off is the new event this year, which is the Manulife Red Day Walk. It starts at 10 a.m. And starts at Uptown Waterloo Square on Saturday, June 6th. You can register a team at redday.ca and raise money. And the really exciting thing is, once again, because of the generosity and passion for preventative care that Manulife shares with us, they're generously matching donations up to $200,000 again this year to support preventative cardiac care in our region.
1: Isn't that terrific? Yeah, I'm glad you mentioned that, because you mentioned the early relationship with Manulife, and they've been there and stuck through and matching donations this year. That is terrific. So it's still early enough where people can register to walk and get
0: Absolutely.
1: Their sponsors or what have you.
0: Yeah. And if you can't join us on that day, I know this is a busy time of year, especially for families, but if you can't join us on this day, you can still make a donation through redday.ca, and it will still be matched by Manulife. Those donations are available to be made now and will be through the next couple of weeks. And we're really excited to put that money to good use up at the Prevent Clinic and get more people in our community, prevent them from going down the path for heart disease.
1: Well said. And you talk about a busy time for people and families, but these are things you can do as a family and events that
0: absolutely.
1: You can get out at and, make it part of your summer. It's just great.
0: Oh, for sure. We do see a lot of families there, and it is a really fun environment. So we look forward to seeing, all comers from the community there to celebrate a healthy Waterloo region and to celebrate this initiative in particular.
1: Well, Dr. Warren, thank you so much. And to your health, thank you so much for your time today.
0: Thank you so much, Larry. My pleasure.
1: Dr. Heather Warren is Vice President of Medical and Academic Affairs at the Waterloo Regional Health Network. She's also a cardiologist. She also has a practice. So not only involved in the overall and the big pictures and, as I said, executive decisions and roles that she has, but she's also there working on issues of cardiac health. So it is especially, and I can speak to this, because I take a statin and I take blood pressure pills, and I never thought I'd have to do the statin. Was just automatic, been on it for years because my doctor said, yeah, your cholesterol is really good, but they've changed the parameters now. So where I thought your cholesterol was good, now they say it should be this. So we'll give you this statin to kind of lower it a bit. So I'm on that. And then, the blood pressure thing just came up in the last 3 or 4 years. Because I've always kind of had high blood pressure. I have high blood pressure, but it's only slightly high. Don't worry about it. And that's always been something I knew until the doctor said, you have your blood, and I hadn't had a check for a while, frankly. So that's bad right there. But anyway, I was having a check, and he said, it's a little high. And I'm like, yeah, I know. All my life I've heard that. He goes, no, it's a little higher than that. So there's two things right there that people can do easily is get that checked and then go beyond that, because that's a contributing factor to heart problems. So there's two easy things you can do. Anyway, back to the actual Red Day event. Red Day is June the 6th, and a lot of events going on, but it culminates in the big walk. 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All right? Redday.ca. I'm Larry Fedorikin for Mike Farwell. This is 570 News Radio and on Rogers TV.
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2: Larry Fedoric in for Mike Farwell. Also being on Monday. I was talking to Mike Farwell yesterday about the Memorial Cup, obviously, and the Rangers and all that stuff. Tonight's game in the Memorial Cup, Everett and Chicoutimi to figure out who's going to play the Rangers on Sunday. And one of the things, because we had Dan Liebold on about the trainer, equipment manager, about packing up and moving out. And Dan said to me, we're talking about after the game, how they fly out almost immediately after the game. Right. So I didn't know that. And so I asked Mike Farwell about it yesterday. I said, so right after the game, you guys are gone. And he tells me the story of how this one time he didn't name names. He said one many years ago, the losing team, somewhere in an earlier round of the Memorial Cup, I guess maybe in the semifinal, they lost. And so the team went out on the town and had a party. And apparently, with all the fans around and the actual players themselves instigating fans and all of them together, the town was not the better for the celebration that they had after they lost. So they made a rule in the Memorial Cup. I had no idea about this. Isn't this interesting? That when you lose in the Memorial Cup, no matter what, when you're out, except for the home team, of course, because the home team gets a bye into the cup, you have to leave. You have to leave. You're done. And this includes the finals. Now, fans still remain. Fans don't have to leave town. So I guess the fans could take to the streets and cause trouble. But unless it's the home, like, for example, if a cup or a series gets won in a city and the people of that city trash the city, then it's a problem. But if when you have the Memorial Cup, you usually have fans from 3-4 different cities. So it's not necessarily one big crowd that's going to go downtown and turn over taxi cabs, you know, or whatever terrible things people do. But apparently one time it was done, and it wasn't, I don't know how bad it was, but it was bad enough to where the hockey league, Canadian Hockey League, made up of the Q, the OHL, the WHL, said, okay, you leave town. So interestingly, tonight, after the Everett and Chicoutimi game, whoever loses leaves town within a couple of hours. You got a couple hours to get out of town, mister. Pack up your bags. And as we know, Everett took a bus to Kelowna because they're close enough in North Washington State to be able to get to Kelowna by bus. So they'll get on their bus and go home if they lose. If Chicoutimi loses, they get on a plane and they're flying home. So they'll be at home watching the game on Sunday if they lose Chicoutimi. So, and the same case with the final game. So at the end of the game Sunday, they'll have about 3 hours to basically celebrate, on the ice, skate around with the cup and do all that stuff, dressing room, celebrate, all that, do the interviews, do the things, and then pack up and go. And the guy that's actually probably not celebrating that much is actually Dan Liebold, because he's, you know, he can maybe hoist a beverage quickly, but otherwise he's got to get all that equipment back onto a truck and get it to the plane and get it, make sure it's all coming back home with us. So interesting when you look at behind the scenes people and all the stuff and all the contributors that there are to this event. So after they leave late Sunday, it'll be a sort of an overnight flight and late coming in and all that kind of stuff. So just to make it simpler and just more humane for our friend Mike Farwell, I'm going to be in on Monday, hopefully celebrating with you on this show on Monday. And then Mike will be back on Tuesday. By the way, off topic slightly, has anyone seen the Blue Origin rocket explosion of last night in Cocoa Beach, Florida? Man, this is incredible. Nobody hurt. Everybody accounted for. The interesting thing was that this it wasn't even a launch. It was not supposed to go anywhere. The rocket was simply supposed to be, and it's Blue Origin, which is the Bezos one. SpaceX is Musk. And, of course, Branson still has his, I don't even know what it was called. What was it called? Virgin something space? Or I can't remember what his thing was called. He's kind of out of it in the practical sense. And because Musk and Bezos, well, Bezos American, Musk is, you know, pseudo-American. So they're the ones really working with NASA. It's really a first of its kind where NASA, in all the years that we've followed Geminis and Apollos and all the different, you know, missions, the space station and the space shuttles, all that NASA stuff, they've always used private industry for various components and parts of their projects. But this now marks the first time where private space industry, like these billionaires who are into space and orbiting companies like SpaceX and Blue Origin, are involved and going to be part of NASA. So what this means, interestingly, and if you haven't seen it, check it out. Go find it on YouTube or what have you. Man, I've never seen an explosion. And really, if you think about a launch of a rocket, they call it a controlled explosion. It's all hope for the best. That's why you see the rockets look so massive. All those four or five rocket-looking things around the rocket, those are fuel tanks, if we want to remember. And they light them up and kaboom. And hopefully that means the rocket goes up. Yesterday in Cocoa Beach, Florida, it all went up. Oh, my goodness. What an explosion. I haven't seen anything like it. It's just incredible. And again, it was supposed to be an engine test. It wasn't supposed to be a launch. We'll just fire up the engines. And it destroyed, obviously, everything, including much of the launch pad, which now has to be in repairs. And now puts a Blue Origin's. This was a crucial test to see how Blue Origin could contribute to the next Artemis mission, which is the mission to the moon. And it looks now like Blue Origin is probably out. It's because to say, oh, it's a mistake, we can fix it, that's not something you do in back to the drawing board, we'll be back in a week. No, it's years, 5-6 years that they would have to guarantee that this will never happen again. And that's just out of the Artemis timeline. So check out the explosion. It is something to see. Coming up next on the program, we're going to talk about, did I mistime something here? Anyway, I'm not sure what we're going to get to next, but we'll be back. This is 570 News Radio.
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16: From the national newsroom of the Canadian Press, I'm Brenda Molina Navidad. The race to build Canada's next submarine fleet is on its final lap as the federal government evaluates two rival bids for the lucrative contract.
17: Canada is moving quickly to choose a new submarine fleet, with Prime Minister Mark Carney's government expected to name a winning bidder by July. South Korea's Hanwha Ocean and Germany's TKMS are competing to supply up to 12 submarines for the Royal Canadian Navy. The unusually fast competition has focused heavily on economic benefits, with both companies promoting job creation and industrial partnerships. Hanwha says it can deliver submarines sooner while supporting Canadian firms affected by tariffs. TKMS counters that it has decades of submarine building experience and argues Canada should choose a proven exporter rather than a newcomer to the international market. David Augustine, The Canadian Press.
16: The head of the World Health Organization says five patients have recovered from a rare type of Ebola. Tedros Adhanom Ghebreyesus spoke during the opening of a new Ebola treatment center in eastern Congo.
18: Of course, we're working on vaccines and treatments, but that doesn't mean that people cannot recover from Ebola. So that's, I think, a strong message. And having a facility like this is to help people recover.
16: Canada has imposed a mandatory 21-day self-isolation period for travelers from Ebola-affected regions. The Palestinian Health Ministry says Israeli forces have shot and killed a 26-year-old man today at a concrete barrier separating the occupied West Bank from Jerusalem. The man was apparently trying to cross from the West Bank to Israel. A blast at a building in northeastern Myanmar has killed more than 45 people and injured about 70 others. Rescue workers and independent media reports say large amounts of explosives for mining had been stored in the building. In business, there's a month to go to a July deadline for Canada, the U.S., and Mexico to make a decision on the future of the trade agreement between the countries. Canadians will find out this week how the country's jobs market fared in May. Statistics Canada says the economy lost 18,000 jobs in April, and the unemployment rate increased by two ticks to 6.9%. And now in entertainment.
19: You live in the States.
20: Yeah, but I'll always be Canadian.
16: Comedian Mike Myers is getting an Icon Award. The Saturday Night Live alum will be honored tonight at the Canadian Screen Awards in Toronto. Canadian producer Boy Wanda says Drake's latest chart domination proves once again that the Toronto rap star is unstoppable. The Grammy-winning beatmaker says he never doubted the rapper would rebound in a massive way following his high-profile beef with L.A. rapper Kendrick Lamar.
19: He's just inevitable. He's just always going to come back with great music and just be himself, and that's one thing you can count on, and I'm beyond proud of him, man.
16: Drake recently made Billboard history after shattering Michael Jackson's record for the most number one hits on the Billboard Hot 100 among solo male artists, notching 14 in total. This is the Canadian Press. In sports, the 2026 FIFA World Cup, co-hosted by Canada, the U.S., and Mexico, is less than 2 weeks away. The BC government says hosting Vancouver's seven games will cost up to $729 million. But Tourism Minister Ann Kang says the soccer tournament's potential long-term positive economic impact is hard to measure.
21: When people come and they bring their money and spend it here, when we see opportunities of diversifying our trade, we see economic growth and we see a growth in our GDP.
16: The estimated cost is up about 22% from the projection released last June. Paris Saint-Germain are back-to-back European champions after beating Arsenal 4-3 on penalties in a dramatic final in Budapest this weekend. The New York Knicks and San Antonio Spurs will tip off the best of seven NBA Finals series on Wednesday in Texas. From the Canadian Press, I'm Brenda Molina Navidad.
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22: Here's special guest host Larry Fedorik.

0: back. It is the Mike Farwell Show. I am Larry Fedoric. Apparently unable to read his schedule, just so you know, and this means more to me than to you, I'm sure, but we were supposed to have Vanessa on to talk about Book Fest at 10:15, and I somehow misread the schedule, even though I've had it for hours now and read it many times. I misread it, and so thankfully Vanessa is going to join us in a few more minutes, and we in about 10 minutes, and we'll talk more about Book Fest, which is happening tomorrow in Waterloo, and it's a fantastic event, and we're going to get all the details for you to get out in the park to Book Fest, but that's coming up in minutes. Right now I'm talking about an event that you can get set up for still because it's coming up next weekend, but it's always a great event. It's Lemonade Day. Lemonade stands will be popping up all over Waterloo region to support the Family and Children's Services Foundation. The Family and Services Foundation Executive Director is Jill Stoddard, who joins us now to talk about that. Hello, Jill.
1: Hi, Larry. How are you this morning?
0: I'm good. How are you?
1: I'm great. Thanks.
0: This is coming up. Lemonade Day is the 6th.
1: Yep. We're having the stands on the 6th, and actually there'll be stands throughout the summer if people can't do their stand on the 6th. So, yeah, we're quite excited about it. It's a day sponsored by Activa, and it's a fun community event where kids, families, businesses across the region set up lemonade stands to raise funds, and 100% of these proceeds stay in our community to send local kids to camp and other recreational activities this summer.
0: That is an important stat right there, 100% of the funds. Now, is it people, kids, and families set up these lemonade stands from the kits that you provide, or do they set up their own? How does it work?
1: Yeah, we actually give you everything. All you have to do is add water and enthusiasm. So we'll give you the stand, which has been made by our friends and sponsors at Activa. We'll give you the lemonade, the cups, the pitchers, signage. You'll be able to have your own fundraising page, and we'll have great prizes for both the stands that raise the most money and also people who get really creative and decorate their stands across the region.
0: It seems to me you even get a little jar for the funds, I think.
1: Yes, we do. We even give you a donation jar and a QR code if people don't want to pay cash.
0: Oh, my gosh. Isn't that that's brilliant. Of course.
1: Yeah.
0: Of course you can. You know, because so many people don't carry cash. Brilliant, good move. And
1: yeah.
0: I was watching a little demo video. I think it was from last year, of unpacking the kit and how to put it together, and it's pretty cool.
1: Yeah, it's great. The stands have been, as I said, made by our partners at Activa. They prepared all the signs, all the stands. That we give you a video on how to put it together. We give you a whole package of everything that you need. So it couldn't be simpler. As I said, all you have to do is add water and enthusiasm.
0: And the video also said, you know, if you want to add some ice, that's up to you as well. But otherwise,
1: yeah,
0: it's right there. Yeah.
1: Yeah, absolutely.
0: I was actually looking at the website, and I was looking at the FAQs, and I went, well, there's everything I wanted to know. There's every question I could ask, so I could just run through the FAQs, but we've gone through them, some of them already. So it's Waterloo Public Square. Sorry, I got the wrong thing here, but it's all over wherever you want to be. Do you start at the website and
1: yeah, if you want to go to www.faxfoundation.com/lemonade day, there's still time to register your stand. All you have to do is sign up, and then we'll follow up with an email and get you all the information you need. If you're somebody who wants to get out and about next Saturday and buy some lemonade to support this fundraiser, we'll have a map on our website that shows you where all the stands are across the region. I think we're sitting at about 50. Our goal is to try to get to 100 stands by next Saturday. So anybody with kids, grandkids, a family business, neighborhood, having a garage sale, having a ball tournament, anything you want, just reach out and we'll give you everything you need to have a lemonade stand and help raise money for local kids.
0: How do businesses get involved, or can they? Do they sponsor an individual stand, or just
1: no,
0: to help out?
1: they can have a stand in front of their business. You know, they can get some of their employees, maybe some of their kids, grandkids, as I said, any high school students out there needing volunteer hours. So they can do their stands in front of their business, in their stores, anywhere they really want. Same process. You just go to our website, fill out the application, and then we'll take care of helping you get everything else you need.
0: When I was also searching some information on this, I didn't realize that it goes on lots of locations across this province and country. So it's pretty cool. This is a big summer event.
1: Yeah, well, we're trying. There's usually a child welfare organization in each community, and the foundations attached to those. There's a few of us, Grand Erie, Niagara. We're all participating in the same event. So yeah, if you're not from the Waterloo region and you're out and about this weekend, you might see some of these stands in other communities. And again, those funds stay in those communities to help those local kids get to camp.
0: It's terrific. And what did you mean? You said there might be several throughout the summer. So this is just kind of the first of many?
1: Yeah, it's our kickoff day. So June 6th is what we call Lemonade Day. So I think we have 50 stands that will actually be happening on Saturday. But if you're doing something you can't do it on Saturday and you want to do it at another time throughout the summer, we have several daycares who will be doing their stands on different days throughout the summer. You know, we'll probably be at the big OBA baseball championships. You've got a golf tournament, you want something set up, or you've got a garage sale, or you've got an event happening and you think a lemonade stand would be a big hit, then just reach out to us. Again, you don't have to do it next Saturday. You can do it anytime throughout the summer.
0: I imagine you have some repeat proprietors, if you will, people who have done stands before and keep at it every year.
1: Yes, absolutely. This is our third year. So yeah, we've definitely have some families, neighborhoods, some businesses who had just a blast doing it in the past, and they've signed up to do it again. So we're really thrilled, and we're also hoping to get lots of new people this year.
0: So go over again. The kit is everything you need to do. It's the stand, it's the signage, it's even the lemonade. It's the kit, everything.
1: We give you the all you need. You do need a table, but we give you the stand, the poles, the sign, the QR codes, the pitcher, the cups, the lemonade, the instructions on how to put your stand together, a donation jar, and then also a QR code and signage for your sign. And you can create your own fundraising page on Canada Helps to help raise that money, because the first 10 stands that raise $1,000, those names will be entered into our draw to win Ed Sheeran tickets this summer. So there's some real incentive for families and communities to get together and raise some good money here.
0: I was going to ask, when somebody sets up the stand, a family and the kids get it all together and they set it up, is there a recommended charge for a glass of lemonade, or how does that work?
1: No, we really leave that up to donation. So whether it's, you know, lots of people pay like $5, but you could give, you know, a dollar, you could give $5, you give $25, whatever donation amount you want, people are able to just give what they can.
0: That sounds great. And the website again?
1: www.facsfoundation.com, and then just look for our lemonade.
0: I raised my glass to you. Cheers. This sounds great. Thank you very much for your time today, Jill.
1: Great. Thank you so much for having us on, and thank you again for this amazing region and all the support they've given us. So look forward to next Saturday.
0: You bet. Jill Stoddard, Executive Director of FACTS Foundation, the Family and Children's Services, and Lemonade Day. And I guess I didn't realize that there's many of them, that they can do this a lot, but the big kickoff is Lemonade Day, which is Saturday, June the 6th. So contact them. And it really is amazing to see this lemonade stand kit in a bag, basically, and how it unfolds and looks really cool when you set it up. You need the table. approximately like maybe a 3x6, 4x8 kind of table thing. And it works on a lot of different tables. You set that up, add some water because you get the lemonade and everything else. And you've got a lemonade stand and you're raising valuable funds for family and children services. Okay, the Book Fest. This is something we can do tomorrow together in the region. We'll find out more about that here on 570 News Radio and Rogers TV.
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0: Larry Fedorik in for Mike Farwell. Book Fest is returning to Uptown Waterloo this weekend. We're going to find out more about it right now with the lead organizer for Book Fest. Joining us is Vanessa Ricci-Thode. Good morning, Vanessa.
15: Good morning. Thank you for having me.
0: Thank you for sticking around. First of all, Vanessa was supposed to be on half an hour ago. I messed up the schedule, so thank you for rescheduling and sticking around for us. I sure appreciate that. Thank you.
15: Oh, no worries. I appreciate being on the show.
0: When and where? It's tomorrow, and give us some of the details of Book Fest.
15: For sure. So tomorrow we'll be at Waterloo Town Square. That's Uptown Waterloo, right in front of the shops. We'll be set up with dozens and dozens of local authors. It runs from 2 p.m. to 8 p.m. There will be a children's story hour from 2:30 to 3:30, where our picture book authors are going to be reading. So it's a great time to bring the kids out. Lots of range of books for everybody. We've got books for kids and tweens and teens and adults, nonfiction, fiction, poetry, a little bit of everything. It's going to be fun.
0: There's nothing like reading a book, physical book, having it in your hands and reading a book. And I'm glad to hear about the children's readings too, because it's great to get kids into it early.
15: Yes, definitely. At every stage of life, it's great to have a book that you love, a book that you can look back on that you remember from when you were a kid, when you were a teen, having favorites at different stages.
0: And it's all free, by the way. We should mention that.
15: Yes, absolutely free. The books aren't free, but chatting with the authors and coming to listen to the readings is completely free to be there.
0: I was mentioning earlier, because I've been at these events, hearing an author, there's something about hearing an author read from their work that's kind of special to me, because so often these people are not necessarily public speakers or in any way. They're writers. It's a solitary line of work, you know, and here they are in public reading from their book. And you'll have a lot of readings tomorrow.
15: Yes, we're going to have a lot of readings. It'll be going pretty much straight from 2:30 when the kids' books authors start till about the end at 8. And yeah, writers are, they tend to be very solitary. Most are introverts. And so when we get together, it's very special because, as you said, it's a very solitary thing. So we love having events like this where authors can meet each other and they can meet the readers. And I know, especially for the kids, it's very exciting for them to be, oh my goodness, this is the person who wrote this book. There's something magical about it.
0: It is. Yeah. And now the books aren't free. So this means that the books will be available for purchase if you hear something, see something you like.
15: That's correct. Yes. There, I know some authors will be there with little sheets where you can get their eBooks, but for the most part, it will be physical copies of books, and the authors are happy to sign them if you'd like that. And of course, books make great gifts.
0: How many authors? I mean, you're going all day, so...
15: Yes. So there will be, I don't have the exact number. I think it's close to 50 to 60 authors will be wow. there selling books, and community organizers as well. So the community edition will be there. Studio Comics will be there. In the past, we've had the New Quarterly and Old Goat Books. So we're very much into the community and just showcasing what Waterloo Region has to offer in terms of literary talent, because we have such a strong literary community here.
0: Yeah. I mean, out of the approximately 50, are they all local or most of them local?
15: Everybody who participates has some kind of connection to Waterloo Region. Most of them do live here. Some of them work here. Some of them went to school here. Some of them grew up here. That's one of the things that it's a juried event. So my team and I, we go through everything and make sure, you know, everybody who's here is local or has a local connection like that.
0: And there's no restriction per se on what kind of book it is. It could be... any kind of story. It's a variety of stories and things in the books.
15: That is correct. Yes. The only thing we don't allow is AI generated content. Everything has to be human created. But there will be zines there. There will be comics. There will be graphic art. There will be there's going to be some romance authors, some kids authors, poets. There's just everything.
0: How long have you done Bookfest, Vanessa?
15: This is the fifth year.
0: Wow. It's interesting because we're battling an electronic generation, a couple of them now.
15: Yes.
0: And I'm all about the books and the real books. And good for you. I think it's terrific. And obviously you still get people coming out. So there's more people like us out there.
15: Yes. Yeah. People who love books are still very enthusiastic about it. And I have noticed a resurgence in the love of print books. And I think it is a bit of that digital pushback. So there will be tons of paper books for people to pick up tomorrow.
0: And, you know, knock on wood and all that stuff, the weather's cooperating. So it should be a great day to be out.
15: Yes, it looks like it's going to be fantastic. Nice and sunny, not cold, not rainy. I'm so glad the weather has taken a turn for the better.
0: Yeah. I'm sure as an event planner, yeah, you always think about that when you're out somewhere in the public square in the Waterloo Town Square. Tomorrow from 2 till 8, it is free to just show up and be part of it and listen to the readings and all that, and perhaps help support local authors by buying one or two of the books. This sounds like a terrific day. Thank you so much, Vanessa. And again, thank you for rescheduling quickly.
15: No worries. Thank you so much again for having me.
0: You bet. Vanessa Ricci Thode is a lead organizer for Bookfest, which runs in Uptown Waterloo tomorrow. Again, 2 to 8, right at the town square by the shops, and free to show up, free admission, and very family friendly. And right near the beginning, 2 and 2:30, a lot of kids' book readings, the picture book readings. I'm gonna date myself here, but I always date myself when I'm talking on the show. It's obvious that I'm older, and I remember some of the kids' shows I watched on CBC as a kid, and one of them was certainly Friendly Giant. But one of the things they did on that show and many shows, I'm trying to think if Mr. Rogers did it or not, but I see it was American. I didn't watch Mr. Rogers as much, not because it was American, because I don't think we got it got it as off. Anyway, they would read a book. They would read a book on television. And for younger kids, it would be a picture book that Friendly used to read. And it was just a picture. And I think we did it in class as well in the younger grades. I didn't go to a kindergarten per se, but because my mom's a grade one teacher, so I used to, instead of getting a daycare worker or something, I used to just hang at school with her. She used to take me to school and sit in the corner and give me some crayons. And so I kind of had a kindergarten. But even in school, in early grades, read a book, open a book, look at the pictures, read the story, point at the pictures. It's just such a great basic experience. So if you want to get there for that, that's at 2 o'clock. 2 to 2:30, they'll have some picture book, storybooks, kids, authors there, and then various readings from various authors throughout the day. I mentioned my love of that, the idea that you just hear an author instead of read an author, which you can, of course, do later as you buy the book, but just to hear an author share their thoughts verbally, vocally, it's pretty cool. Okay, so Bookfest tomorrow. Once again, it's 2 to 8. It's free to show up. It's at Waterloo Town Square, Uptown Waterloo, from 2 to 8 tomorrow. That is Bookfest. Thank you again, Vanessa. So still to come on the show, we have our 12 o'clock talk back hour. That's between noon and 1, where we open up the phone lines just for you for whatever you'd like to talk about. Maybe something Doug Ford that you're not pleased about, or man, there's thousands of people, including hundreds and hundreds from Waterloo, that showed up at Queen's Park yesterday to protest hospital funding and lack of and privatization and all those things. All those people from health networks all over the province who showed up at Queen's Park yesterday. We can talk about that. We can do some more Go Rangers Go. We can do a lot of things. It's the 12 o'clock talk back hour from noon till 1. Coming up next, we're going to be joined by Linda Ockwell Jenner, David Kuhn, and Steve Bentley. Those are the guests, the panelists. It's the Friday 4 panel when we return. Number 4 on the panel will be me, Larry Fedoric, in for Mike Farwell. 570 News Radio, and here on Rogers TV.
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24: From the National Newsroom of the Canadian Press, I'm Don Mitchell. The competition to supply Canada's Navy with its next fleet of submarines is nearing the finish line. Two qualified bidders, Germany's TKMS and South Korea's Hanwha Oceans, are seeking to secure a lucrative contract worth billions. The head of TKMS, Oliver Burkhardt, says this has been an unusually fast contest, but he's ready for the decision.
25: We are now in the crunch time, I would say. It's just the third quarter of the game, and it's still a draw, so let's see who will win. I think it's time for a decision, right?
24: Prime Minister Mark Carney's point person for military equipment purchasing, Secretary of State Stephen Fuhr, said this past week the winner will be selected by the end of June. Over the next month, Canada, the U.S., and Mexico are expected to engage on the future of the current trade agreement between the countries. Recently, U.S. Trade Representative Jameson Greer suggested the Trump administration is unlikely to rubber stamp a renewal. With that, Canada continues to weave a web of international partnerships in hopes of making it more resilient and less dependent on the U.S. Speaking to the Economic Club of New York on Thursday, Prime Minister Mark Carney suggested those efforts are good for Canadians, but also good for the United States.
26: While Canada and the United States have had our differences over the centuries, we have always worked and eventually worked through them because we share values.
24: Mexican and American officials began meeting last week for negotiations on the Canada-U.S.-Mexico Agreement on Trade, better known as CUSMA. But the U.S. has not officially launched CUSMA negotiations with Canada. A lawyer who represented First Nations in a class action lawsuit against Ottawa says his clients still have not been consulted on promised clean drinking water legislation. A lawyer

0: 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Steve Paikin here. The world is changing fast, eh? 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
1: WHO Director General Tedros Adhanom Ghebreyesus is at ground zero of the outbreak in the provincial capital of Ituri, overseeing the inauguration of a new treatment center in the city of Bunia. With 906 suspected cases and 223 suspected deaths, Ghebreyesus urged world nations to take care and get involved in a response.
2: The key is the community. And this should be everybody's business. Every citizen should care.
1: Despite improved health facilities, the virus is spreading faster than the response. Doctors Without Borders is calling for expanded testing and faster aid deployment. This is the Canadian Press. In sports, the Memorial Cup Championship game is this afternoon in Kelowna, B.C. It pits the Ontario Hockey League's Kitchener Rangers against the Western Hockey League's Everett Silvertips. Kitchener went 3-0 during the round robin, including a 6-2 win over the Silvertips. The Stanley Cup Final between the Vegas Golden Knights and the Carolina Hurricanes begins Tuesday in Raleigh, North Carolina. Vegas won the Western Conference Series with a sweep of the Colorado Avalanche, while Carolina dispatched the Montreal Canadiens in five games to capture the Eastern Conference crown. On the field right now, the Toronto Blue Jays and the Orioles in Baltimore's Camden Yards. A victory would give Toronto the four-game series, 3-1. Yesterday, the Orioles erased a 5-1 deficit with five runs in the ninth inning for a 6-5 win. And American linebacker Aaron Casey was among the Toronto Argonauts' final cuts. Casey finished second on the team in sacks with six last season as a CFL rookie. The 2026 regular season kicks off Thursday with the Montreal Alouettes visiting the Hamilton Tiger Cats. From the Canadian Press, I'm Don Mitchell.
3: He may have gone home and turned the phones on, but you can hear everything you missed. 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
4: Welcome back to the program. For Mike Farwell, I am Larry Fedoric, and we're putting me at number four on the panel of the Friday Four panel. Please welcome our other panelists, the president of Motivational Steps. .com. Linda Ockwell-Jenner is here. Good morning, Linda.
5: Good morning. It's lovely to see you again.
4: You as well. You as well. You. David Kuhn is here. He is the former board chair at KW Accessibility. Good morning, David.
6: Sorry, I was muted there. Good morning, Larry. It's been a while.
4: It has been a while. Good to see you again. And also welcome back Steve Bentley, who is managing principal at Northern River Financial. Good morning, Steve.
7: How are you this morning?
4: I'm doing well. I trust we are all well. Everybody's good?
7: Yeah. Ready to rock.
4: Let's do it then. I mean, today we're going to talk about the notwithstanding clause. Of course, that involves encampment at Victoria and Weber. We'll get to that. We're going to talk about Dunkin' Donuts coming to Canada. And is Tim's up for the battle? And we'll do a little rah-rah Rangers as well. That's all coming up in the panel. But I want to start here today because I was so enamored with this initiative coming to Waterloo. It's called the Sunflower Initiative, and it's got to do with hidden disabilities, which a category in which I would put myself working with low vision. And are we doing enough for hidden disabilities? And would you like to see more programs like this? But and I guess, David, by default, I'm going to start with you as somebody who's worked so much with accessibility in KW, and what do you think of the hidden disabilities issue? And are we doing enough?
6: Yeah, I would say no, we're not doing enough. But that being said, I do think this particular program is a step in the right direction. The challenge with hidden disabilities is exactly that. They're hidden. When people think about disability, they often think about what they can immediately see. But there are many people dealing with conditions and challenges that aren't visible. Unless they choose to disclose them, people are not going to know that they live with them. And I also think part of the issue is that many people don't think about accessibility

0: or disability until it affects them personally. And I'm not accusing anybody or pointing fingers when I say that, because honestly, I think that's human nature. It's something we all do. Most of us tend to think more about the things we deal with ourselves than the things we don't. I do that as well. And I say that as somebody with cerebral palsy, somebody who uses a wheelchair and a walker. And just because I live with a physical disability doesn't mean that I'm an expert on every aspect of accessibility or that I get it right all the time either. But I do think the more we listen to other people and learn from experiences outside of our own, the better off society is overall. So again, I'll go back and say that programs like this really can help because they raise awareness. They remind people that not every disability is visible. And sometimes people may need a little, you know, extra understanding. And to me, that's the biggest issue here. Accessibility should not be something that we do because we have to. It should be simply about how we build communities and interact with people. Because at the end of the day, we don't know what anybody lives with, really.
1: And part of the Sunflower program, by the way, and it's worldwide. It started 4 or 5 years ago in Australia. Basically, in this case, is a lanyard that has a sunflower symbol on it that you can wear to indicate that you can wear it whenever you want or not wear it to indicate that you have a hidden disability. Now, not everybody's going to recognize what that is, but that's part of it is what is that? Why are you wearing that? Maybe getting some dialogue going, but
0: does it generates that conversation, that awareness. So the more that people do it, the better off it could be to help.
1: Steve, I want you to chime in on sort of us being more aware of hidden disabilities and at least being sensitive to them, including programs like this.
2: I think we continually need to find ways to become more informed and educated on people who have disabilities. It's amazing. There's some people who probably have some disabilities they're not even aware of. But I think the thing I like about this program is discretion. So the person who wants to wear the lanyard, that's fine. If they don't, where they choose, how they share information is totally up to them. And they're not going to be asked. They're not going to be put into a position where they feel uncomfortable. It's there. But how many times have you gone and parked, for example, in a mall, in a handicap park, right? And then somebody pulls in, they don't have any physical showing of disability. And then somebody chimes in and says, you shouldn't be parking there. Well, you know what? That lanyard might help, I think, in the sense that they don't need to think that because there's no physical device that some people aren't dealing with things that we don't even know about. And it's a difficult life to have. And I think any way we can help people identify situations where they feel they need to share that information, it's not something that has to be spoken initially. It's simply that looking at a lanyard, looking at the sunflower on it. I don't know why we took so long. And I think the whole idea of doing a show like this, putting it in the paper and stuff like that is to raise awareness, because you're going to get a lot of people walking around saying, that's a common thing. Why are people wearing that? And I think it's important for them to understand. And I think the more we can educate about some of the disabilities people deal with internally, then it's all to the better for helping people. And I think it even identifies, you know, when you're dealing in situations where there might be police involved or there might be fire involved, that if they have an indication that somebody has, you know, something, some issues they're dealing with, it doesn't have to be verbally spoken until the person who has it is ready to. But it helps them identify maybe somebody who they're dealing with and some of the things they may internally challenge with.
1: Right, right. Gosh, I never even thought of sort of responder situations too. That's a great point. Linda, your thoughts on this topic?
3: Basically, I've got two thoughts on it. We have one son with a visible disability, and we have a daughter who has incurable breast cancer. Now, she was offered one of those stickers that Steve talked about, but she doesn't want it for the simple reason, thankfully, she's dealing well with her challenge. She looks healthy, you name it. But I bet you if, you know, she didn't have one of the stickers and she parked somewhere because she wasn't feeling well on one day, that would be an invisible, wouldn't it? You know, one of those things, because basically they said you want one because you're now classed as disabled, but she doesn't. The other thing is, I want the workplaces to get on board with this. I want them to invite this organisation in and talk more about it, because I know a lot of people with mental health challenges in workplaces, autism. There's a lot more. There's a lot of people struggling in the workplace, and they have doctor's notes and everything to say that they should have certain requirements in the workplace. And a lot of well-known workplaces locally are ignoring those people. So I hope this organisation is invited into the workplaces. Now, the other thing is, you've got the problem. If you admit you've got, you know, it's say you're autistic, then you might get bullied. So there's so many issues to this, and that's in the workplace. They should take care of that. Out and about, there's not much we can do about it. It's a wonderful initiative, and I, for one, shall share information about it and keep going on about, you know, the sunflower, because I think it's wonderful.
1: I think the initial focus was city workers, and they got some training on this. And then, of course, workplace situations are some of the first places. Out in the general public, that's probably going to take a little bit longer. Interesting, too, and I don't know who wants to chime in on this first, but it's on the honor system, which I like. So you don't, to get a sunflower lanyard, you don't have to bring documents and medical records and swear on a book or anything. You can just get one on the honor system, which is, I think, the right way to do it. David?
0: I think you're right. I think not everybody wants to verbally disclose or talk about, you know, outwardly what they deal with. So I think this goes a long way to help with that. But also, it's just, you know, I think it can be cumbersome to have to jump through hoops to prove what you live with and what you deal with. So I think this takes that extra layer out of it as well.
3: Yeah.
1: There's low vision, there's neurodivergent people, there are chronic pain is considered a hidden disability. There's all kinds of things. And, I know, as me having, I'm fine, I'm functioning, I'm not saying anything, but I have what might be classified as low vision now in these later years. And sometimes it takes me a little longer at the checkout or at the this and that. Mm-hmm. And so far, people, very understanding, very helpful, very patient. But I often thought, but maybe I should have that sunflower thing as well. So I don't know. I forget who. I think you all made the point, perhaps, that it's, you just don't know, and you should be generally more patient and aware, I guess, right?
3: Mm-hmm. Yeah.
0: That's ideal, you know?
2: Yeah.
3: That would be perfect.
2: I don't think there's any other way of doing it other than on the honor system and discretion, and let people decide if this the thing they need or do not want to need, and wear it or not wear it where they decide to. So
3: yeah,
2: it couldn't be done any other way. I don't think we have to prove ourselves.
3: No.
1: Great point, and we'll have to stop there on that little bit of positive note on that. And it's coming to Waterloo Region. I think I want to say Cambridge kicked it down the road a bit. Like they said, I think we might do it, but not right now. But it is an expanding program, and it, like we said, it's on the honor system. You can go pick up one of these lanyards, basically no questions asked, and we'll raise the awareness of the Sunflower Campaign to indicate that someone may be functioning with a hidden disability. It's our Friday 4 panel. Our next topic, we'll talk about, encampments, I guess, and homelessness is part of this issue, and specifically the one of Victoria and Weber, but also the Ontario Superior Court decision about the encampment, and then Doug Ford's threat to use the notwithstanding clause to overturn that decision. That's our next topic here, the Friday 4 panel on 570 News Radio and Rogers TV.
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1: Welcome back. I'm Larry Fedoric in for Mike Farwell on our Friday 4 panel, joined by Steve Bentley, David Kuhn, and Linda Ockwell Jenner. Coming up after 11:30, we'll talk about Dunkin' Donuts coming to Canada and the Buy Canadian, Don't Buy American issues around that and more, and also a little bit of Rangers talk, because how often do you get to the Memorial Cup? So that's coming up on the Friday 4 panel. Right now, panel, what do you think of the idea that Premier Ford might use the notwithstanding clause of our Charter of Rights to overturn an Ontario Superior Court decision that allowed the homeless people at the encampment at Victoria and Weber stay where they are? He called it cockamamie, of all the words I probably have rarely heard Doug Ford use, but he even called the decision that. So, Steve Bentley, I'll start with you. Wherever you want to start, whether it's the encampment itself, the decision, or Ford's threat, but your thoughts, Steve.
2: I do not like a premier who speaks against a court decision. And this thing keeps going around, and his threat to use the notwithstanding clause is really feeble. It's just an excuse to try and do something that otherwise there isn't the authority to do. The judge ruled in this case that, you know, they should consider moving the residents if provided an alternative site or tenting protocol. Yes, but we don't have a solution, do we? We haven't really found a way to deal with housing homeless people. And it's not just in the city or the region. It's right across Canada in some places, and it's worse than others, right? Yes, I understand there's a capital project. They want to get going. They want to provide, you know, more accessible train service for people going in and out of the city, and they need this land to basically stage it. So I get that. But I also question people who are homeless deciding to camp on ground that isn't necessarily their, they don't have the permission to do that, and they can't really just do it because they want to. Mm-hmm. But that doesn't change the problem. The problem is, how do we provide a workable strategy to try and not just deal with this one area in Victoria mm-hmm. Street, but looking at the problem in as a whole. And that's not just here. And then we come back to say, well, is this a regional, a city responsibility, or is the province? And then the province steps on the toes, as it has many times with regional decisions or regional discussion. And so, I, you know what? Maybe he should have just kept some of the money from this resale of his plane to provide for people. You know, he does some things that I just really question without, I guess, my way of looking at it would have the authority to do it. And here, I think he should just stay away. You know what? Maybe open dialogue and try and find a way to try and create a workable strategy to try and help find some form of solution. If they have an alternative place, then potentially they could move people to that place, but they don't have. And I don't even hear anything closely resembling a strategy to deal with the people and the plight that they suffer.
1: Mm-hmm. The notwithstanding clause has been used by Ontario three times, and it's all been since Doug Ford has been in power. So I don't like the arbitrary play card there also, and on top of everything you said before that, Steve, which is very insightful. Linda, your thoughts on this story?
3: Well, I hope Mr. Ford is listening, because I have some ideas for him. I did some of my Googling, if it's okay to share this with you. So, sure. It's called Housing First, pioneered heavily in places like Finland. So, Mr. Ford, if you're listening, or anybody else in the government, come to me and I'll share this with you. This model gives homeless individuals permanent rental homes immediately, addressing eviction, addiction and mental health issues second. The EU actively champions this policy through the European Platform on Combating Homelessness. So why doesn't Mr. Ford and the other people have a chat with these people? With a stated goal to end homelessness by 2030, just a bit more. Eviction prevention. Many countries face intense homelessness and they focus on prevention, which I don't think we're doing that, because I've been here 30 odd years. And Norway, for example, sets aggressive national targets to stop evictions before they occur. And we know it's not just evictions that make people homeless, obviously, there's lots of reasons. And limits stays in temporary housing to less than 3 months. Status on homelessness in Finland shows that in 1989, there were roughly 16,000 people experiencing homelessness. They've got all the facts here, you know. Mm-hmm. Since then, that number has steadily declined to approximately 4,000 people in 2020. So why have we not done something? Why have I been here for 30 odd years and it's gone worse and worse and worse? This is effectively a 75% decrease in homelessness over 30 years. Finland is also the only EU country that has experienced any decline in the number of homeless reported in the last 10 years. This is a good housing model. Why are our people, I give them permission to spend the money, not in their own plane though, to travel to Finland, wherever they want to travel, and talk to these people and see how they're doing it. Because social services get involved, everybody gets involved in it, and we've got to do something before everybody's on the street and nobody's got a home. Does that make any sense?
1: It makes so much sense, because the Finland model has been cited so many times, I don't understand why more people are doing it. And just briefly, Finland started by saying, how do we end homelessness? Okay, the first thing is we get everybody a home. And that just makes too much sense. And then they went step by step. How do we do that? How do we do that? And I believe they also have a model that when they get, they build a structure or get people into these centers, somebody from the group actually becomes a group leader, a mayor of the community, or if you will. And they almost, they police themselves. In other words, if there's people there who have problems, mm-hmm. whether it's addiction, because not all homeless people are addicts, some.
3: No.
1: It exists, so we have to deal with it. They deal with it on their own basis. And it's been fantastic, because the numbers you quoted, Linda, are correct. We're getting close to time here for our break, so I want to get to David on this issue. David.
0: Yeah, I think, you know, a lot of this is very political for Mr. Ford, at least in my view, because if we've looked at recent polling numbers, he's kind of slipping. So it's always interesting that when he starts to slip, he makes grandiose statements where, you know, he gets in front of a camera and makes these comments that he sounds all big and tough. But, you know, and I was going to say a lot more on this, but I'll just say this. He's been premier since 2018. And there are a lot of things that need to be addressed when it comes to homelessness, why people are homeless, mental health, addictions. There's all sorts of issues, and they all cannot fall on the region of Waterloo and other local communities to deal with when the upper levels of government need to make sure that there are things in place for people.
1: And it goes across.
0: Can't all fall on water, though.
1: It does, and Steve kind of alluded to this. It goes across multi-levels of government to solve this solution. It has to go across all three levels. This is our Friday 4 panel with Linda Ockwell Jenner, David Kuhn, Steve Bentley, Larry Fedorik in for Mike Farwell. Back with more in a moment on 570 News Radio.
4: 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The best of Mike Farwell continues next on 570 News Radio.
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20: From the National Newsroom of the Canadian Press, I'm Don Mitchell. The competition to supply Canada's Navy with its next fleet of submarines is nearing the finish line. Two qualified bidders, Germany's TKMS and South Korea's Hanwha Oceans, are seeking to secure a lucrative contract worth billions. The head of TKMS, Oliver Burkhardt, says this has been an unusually fast contest, but he's ready for the decision.
21: We are now in the crunch time, as you would say. It's just the third quarter of the game, and it's still a draw, so let's see who will win. I think it's time for a decision, right?
20: Prime Minister Mark Carney's point person for military equipment purchasing, Secretary of State Stephen Fuhr, said this past week the winner will be selected by the end of June. Over the next month, Canada, the U.S., and Mexico are expected to engage on the future of the current trade agreement between the countries. Recently, U.S. Trade Representative Jameson Greer suggested the Trump administration is unlikely to rubber stamp a renewal. With that, Canada continues to weave a web of international partnerships in hopes of making it more resilient and less dependent on the U.S. Speaking to the Economic Club of New York on Thursday, Prime Minister Mark Carney suggested those efforts are good for Canadians, but also good for the United States.
22: While Canada and the United States have had our differences over the centuries, we have always worked and eventually worked through them because we share values.
20: Mexican and American officials began meeting last week for negotiations on the Canada-U.S.-Mexico Agreement on Trade, better known as CUSMA. But the U.S. has not officially launched CUSMA negotiations with Canada. A lawyer who represented First Nations in a class action lawsuit against Ottawa says his clients still have not been consulted on promised clean drinking water legislation.
5: A lawyer representing about 260 First Nations says Ottawa could be heading back to court over the promise of clean drinking water legislation. Michael Rosenberg says Indigenous Services Minister Mandy Gomasty has failed to properly consult affected communities despite a 2021 class action settlement requiring collaboration on new laws. He says First Nations will return to court if legislation is not introduced before Parliament rises for the summer or if any bills fall short of agreed standards for water quality and long-term funding. For its part, the federal government says it still intends to table legislation this spring. Rob Westgate, The Canadian Press.
20: And finally, the World Health Organization reports that 5 patients have recovered from a rare type of Ebola virus in eastern Congo. WHO Director General Tedros Adhanom Ghebreyesus is at ground zero of the outbreak in the provincial capital of Ituri, overseeing the inauguration of a new treatment center in the city of Bunia. With 906 suspected cases and 223 suspected deaths, Ghebreyesus urged world nations to take care and get involved in a response.
6: The key is the community. And this should be everybody's business. Every citizen should care.
20: Despite improved health facilities, the virus is spreading faster than the response. Doctors Without Borders is calling for expanded testing and faster aid deployment. This is the Canadian Press. In sports, the Memorial Cup Championship game is this afternoon in Kelowna, B.C. It pits the Ontario Hockey League's Kitchener Rangers against the Western Hockey League's Everett Silvertips. Kitchener went 3-0 during the round robin, including a 6-2 win over the Silvertips. The Stanley Cup Final between the Vegas Golden Knights and the Carolina Hurricanes begins Tuesday in Raleigh, North Carolina. Vegas won the Western Conference Series with a sweep of the Colorado Avalanche, while Carolina dispatched the Montreal Canadiens in 5 games to capture the Eastern Conference crown. On the field right now, the Toronto Blue Jays and the Orioles in Baltimore's Camden Yards. A victory would give Toronto the 4-game series, 3-1. Yesterday, the Orioles erased a 5-1 deficit with 5 runs in the 9th inning for a 6-5 win. And American linebacker Aaron Casey was among the Toronto Argonauts' final cuts. Casey finished second on the team in sacks with 6 last season as a CFL rookie. The 2026 regular season kicks off Thursday with the Montreal Alouettes visiting the Hamilton Tiger Cats. From the Canadian Press, I'm Don Mitchell.
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1: And I'm joined on this lovely Friday, the last Friday of May, by Steve Bentley, Managing Principal at Northern River Financial, by David Kuhn, former Board Chair at KW Accessibility, and Linda Ockwell-Jenner, President of MotivationalSteps.com. All right, it's coffee time. Oh, sorry, that's a brand. Coffee Time is a brand. I don't know how much they still exist. Second Cup exists. Tim Hortons, McDonald's, A&W have good coffee. Starbucks, of course, you could be a Starbucks person. But now, enter into the fray very soon. Coming back to Canada is Dunkin' Donuts. And it's one of the stories this week I thought we could talk about on our Friday 4 panel. And Linda, I'm going to start with you, the self-proclaimed, actually not donut fan. But nevertheless, what do you think of Dunkin' Donuts coming to Canada at a time when we're not buying American, or some of us are trying not to, and an American chain coming in and battling Tim's? What's your overall impression?
3: Now, have we got plenty of time?
1: Huh?
3: I said, have we got plenty of time? Yeah, I did some Googling again. Thank you. So, first of all, I think it's a shame that some people who didn't vote for somebody can't do trade with us because of that person who's, you know, stopping everybody in America doing trade with us, unless there's something going on. So I don't really care if you're American and you want to do trade with us, because it's not the real people's fault. But my point is this. Did you know that Dunkin' Donuts left Canada because it couldn't compete with the massive dominance of Tim Hortons? We know that, don't we?
1: That's right.
3: And it was forced out. Yeah, it was forced out because it had a multi-million dollar battle with its own Canadian franchises. Did you know that? I didn't know that. Steve knows that. So the brand slowly withered for decades before officially leaving Canada in September 2018. right? Because that's when the franchises in Quebec expired. So I first discovered those donuts when we visited people in Montreal before I lived here. But I didn't want one. I'm not a donut person. So in 2003, a long time ago, it was 21 Quebec-based franchises who really started all this off with a civil lawsuit against Dunkin' Donuts. And this is because they argued that the parent company failed to sufficiently protect and promote the brand in Canada. So that makes me think, are they going to do that, you know, when have they learned from their lesson? Do we all remember when Target came over? Mm-hmm. And how long Target lasted. And you go into a Target shop here and they had no inventory, did they? And they failed miserably. So basically, I don't know what's going to happen again. So head office backed out of a promise to inject $40 million into Canadian operations way back in 2003. So basically, after a grueling 13-year legal battle and multiple appeals, ruled against Dunkin' Donuts, so they had to pay $16.4 million plus in interest. It's ridiculous. It goes on and on. So my thought is, why are they coming back here if they didn't support the franchise people who paid to have a franchise, right?
1: Yeah.
3: It doesn't make any sense. And then, like you said, why are they coming here when a lot of people won't buy Canadian? But I bet you a lot of people will buy the donuts if they're really hooked on them. So I just wish them good luck, because I think Tim's should have a competitor, a strong competitor. Is that going to happen? No, because everybody walks around in the sleep thinking, I want a Tim's, I want a Tim's, I want a Tim's. And their marketing and their brand is so amazing, nobody can break it. That's my thought.
1: I'm not sure about that last part, but great stats there. And one of the things you said about Dunkin' was what you said, Linda, was that they didn't support their franchisees, whatever. And the other thing is they didn't really market enough. Yeah. So if you're going to offer something, you got to get on media and tell people about yourself. And they just didn't do that enough. So combined with everything you told us, Linda, they kind of faded away by 2018. At least in the market, and it's a different company bringing them back in. I think. A different Canadian company bringing them back in.
3: Well, that's good then, right?
1: Yeah,
3: that's good news.
1: We shall see, Steve. Your thoughts on Dunkin'?
2: So Dunkin' Donuts is a Montreal-based restaurant operator, Foodtastic, who plans to bring hundreds of the donut shops to Canada as early as this year. Linda touched on history. History can come back and bite you. And I think about Krispy Kreme donuts came here and they didn't, well, they're still here, but they didn't last. And so I remember in Mississauga when they first came, I was being directed into a parking lot line, be able to go through the drive-through to get donuts, and there was police directing traffic. And that was in Mississauga. Dunkin' Donuts failed. They had corporate issues, obviously. This is a new company, has a franchise holding in Canada. Really has nothing to do with the advertising and the marketing that's done in the U.S. That's simply done for the U.S. franchises that are there. They've got to come out and do their own thing here. And they're up against a really tough competitor. I mean, you think about Tim Hortons. They're spending multi-million dollars right now building. Actually, I think Kitchener-Waterloo is supposed to get two new stores and they're modifying and improving and changing. And they've really dug into that Canadian aspect of Tim Hortons. And although it is not owned by a Canadian, obviously it's owned by a company out of Brazil. And it's really something where I hope they get some traction, but they failed. And I don't know what's new. It's just like the Target example that Linda said, you know, well, it's great in the U.S., so we'll bring it here and not make a change and not think about the Canadian consumer. And then we're up against a brick wall where Canadians don't want to buy America right now, right? Even we go through our product selection and try and weed out the ones that are Canadian-based versus from the United States. Not because we hate the United States. We just are at odds with them, seriously, with respect to how they're treating us in the trade relationship, right? Mm-hmm. So I don't know how it'll do. And I think of another example, somebody who tried to bring back Mother's Pizza. Remember that? I mean, yes, they came in, so they had one in Kitchener, they had one in Waterloo, Brantford, Hamilton, but it didn't succeed. And I think any business who thinks they can come in and restart I have to really seriously go back and find out, well, why did the original franchise in Canada fail, right? And I think a lot of that was corporate fighting in between the Canadian and the U.S. Offices. But there's a reason. And I think it's got such a heavy American flavor, if you want, that I think we'll have a tough time here, because right now and for the next few years, Canada is really going to be up against not really doing anything that's American.
1: So I think you're also saying, correct me if I'm wrong, that the Dunkin' Donuts slogan, which is America runs on Dunkin', might have to be nuanced.
2: Yeah. Well, it depends if you consider us a 51st state or not.
3: Stop.
1: Yeah. Oh, yeah. Oh, shudder. Oh,
2: sorry.
1: Shudder. David, Dunkin' Donuts, what do you think of them coming to Canada?
0: Yeah, you know what? I mean, I think Steve touched on this a little bit, and Linda too, with the history. Lots of things to consider. I mean, they are, when you think of Dunkin' Donuts, I think of America. So, I mean, right now, that's a tough thing with Buy Canadian versus, you know, what's going on with the orange fellow in Washington and whatnot. So I don't know. I don't think Tim Hortons necessarily has to worry. But that being said, Tim Hortons kind of rests on its own history and lore within Canada as, you know, defining Canada for a lot of people. I mean, Tim Hortons, regardless of whether it's owned by a Brazilian company now or not, people still associate the brand with Canada. So I think that's tough for anybody to come in and fight against. I myself, you know, if I'm going to go get a donut or even, you know, something for breakfast, I might go to Tim Hortons. But I don't like their coffee. I haven't liked their coffee for a long time, and I tend to go to Starbucks more. So I think, you know, more competition, good. Give people more options, and then go where they want to go and buy what they want to buy wherever they want to buy it. But no, I think Tim Hortons, Canadian or not, right now, they're still ingrained. So I think for any company coming in, they're, whether it's Dunkin' Donuts or anyone else, they're gonna have a tough go. But we'll see what happens.
1: We'll see. It's interesting. I had a marketing guy on this week who said the most Canadian thing about Tim Hortons right now is their heritage story.
0: That's
1: and
0: it.
1: They do have that. So what they were saying was the Canadian loyalty is the upper demographic. The younger demographic doesn't necessarily have that loyalty to Tim Hortons and may be ripe for the picking by a Dunkin' Donuts. I don't know, Steve, do you see that?
2: I think the demographic you're talking about latter there, it's younger generation, and they're really into designer coffee. You know, the Starbucks and the roasteries and not really are big fans of Tim Hortons. And that said, certainly wouldn't necessarily be fans of Dunkin'.
1: Yeah. The same company you mentioned there out of Montreal that's bringing Dunkin' in, they own Second Cup.
3: Oh, really?
2: Oh. How is Second Cup
3: done?
1: What's that?
3: Can I ask you guys a question? Because, like, you know, the 407, it's owned by a foreign country. We sold it, didn't we?
1: Right.
2: Yes.
3: Spain. And we lost,
2: A company in Spain.
3: Yeah, and we lost a lot of money by doing it. Like, we could be rolling in, you know, the dollars with that. So, how did Tim Hortons be bought by another country? Why couldn't we keep somebody here buy it, you know? Why do we keep letting all these things go? Does anybody know the answer?
2: Well, it's not government related, first of all. And second of all, it was a reverse takeover with Burger King and another company.
3: Oh, really?
2: So,
3: oh,
2: yeah.
3: That's interesting.
2: So it's not an easy story, but the majority shareholder is a capital company in Brazil.
3: Because, you know, we talk about not wanting to trade with America, and I know why, but it seems like most people own a lot of stuff in Canada where they're making lots of money and it's going outside of the country. So I just wondered how that happened. But as you say, one's not government, the other one is. Thank you, guys.
1: Well, it's, you know, David, you mentioned you're not crazy about the coffee. That's the other thing cited is somebody's coming in, they're looking at the missteps of Tim's in the past. Not that there have been a lot, but they had a problem figuring out coffee for a while. Some of their menu items were questionable. You know, I know they used Bieber and Ryan Reynolds in their marketing, trying to. So I don't know. I just think in the competitive world, almost anybody can be kicked off, if I can use that term, by anybody with a better marketing.
2: Well, I think one of the ones we mentioned in terms of coffee is McDonald's, who's a very, very strong competitor against Tim Hortons, not from a respect of the food or anything, but certainly from the coffee aspect.
3: But even in England, you know, they used to have a lot more designer coffee shops and things the kids here would love. And even they're struggling in England now because a lot of them are closing down across Europe. And when I say, you know, designer, really nice coffee you can taste, not a Tim's, not anything else. And so maybe they'll have a struggle just because there's a struggle all over the world with coffee. Who knows?
0: Well, isn't it the argument against most big chains, big companies, is that you get smaller chains, smaller groups that can't keep a foothold because it's not economical for them to do so, right?
3: It's a shame.
0: So whether we're talking about coffee or any sort of retail outlet.
1: Yeah, it's like the Walmart of coffee chains. Who is that? Yeah. It's totally that. So it'll be interesting. I think they plan in the next, I want to say, couple of months to start seeing Dunkin' Donuts franchises. Because it's a Montreal company, the first couple might be in Quebec, and then the majority of them for the next couple of years will be Quebec, Ontario, and then they'll roll further out if they last that long. So do you think any of that American marketing with Ben Affleck and Matt Damon and the Super Bowl ads, does that ring at all in Canada? Anyone?
3: Not for the younger generation, because they, what I've read, the younger generation you were talking about earlier are not phased out or want to buy from people like that. They want to make their own choices. They're more choosy. And basically, who would they be getting at? Because I don't like adverts and, you know, I just like to choose for myself. So basically, I can't answer that question. But I think the world is going to change with the next generation anyhow.
1: Interesting.
3: Yeah.
1: Well, let's take a little coffee break before I'm going to use my own kitchen at home because I get free refills. So, we'll do that. I actually prefer making my coffee at home. I don't know if anybody else is like that, or do you get
3: your
1: coffee?
3: We do. Yeah. Yeah. Unless we're in a rush, you know, Yeah. And then I get a medium coffee with one sugar and one cream, and I never drink it all. I don't know why I would drink it. It's just a habit. I think a lot of us should go to Tim's because it's a habit. And Dave's getting one, so I get one, and I tip it down the sink. And I'll smack.
1: It's our Friday 4 panel. That's Linda Ockwell Jenner. You're also hearing David Kuhn and Steve Bentley. Go Rangers, go. We'll touch on that next when we return here on 570 News Radio and Rogers TV.
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1: Welcome back to Larry Fedorik in for Mike Farwell with Linda Ockwell-Jenner, David Kuhn, Steve Bentley. It's our Friday 4 panel, and I'm saving the best for last, maybe. I get that not everybody's an avid hockey fan, but it's hard not to be when the Rangers are going all the way to the final game for the Memorial Cup, for the whole thing, as it were, which is something you work towards every year, and so much has to go right for you to make it, and it has, and here they are, and they await their opponent after tonight's game, and they play on Sunday at a time still to be determined precisely, but we'll talk about that. But Linda, I'm going to pick on you first because I know you're not the biggest hockey fan, but I take it you're going to be a bit of a cheerleader this weekend anyway.
3: No. No, I'm happy for them.
1: Look at Steve. Not even secretly,
12: Linda, I'm hurt.
3: No, you're not. I've got better things. You're like putting plants in my garden. No, seriously, guys, I'm very proud of them. And I hope everything works out the way they want. They've worked very hard towards it. And, you know, just because I don't like hockey, lots of other people do. So I'll hand it over to the guys who do.
1: All right. Now, before we do, guys, Linda, I'm going to be stereotypical here. Are you a football fan then? Are you a footy fan at all, or just not a sports fan?
3: Not a sports fan, really. I mean, my husband is very much into it, and Birmingham City is my hometown one. Aston Villa is what Prince William supports, you know. So basically, I will watch F1, the racing cars. I love the racing cars. I watch them with Dave, if that's any good. So I am that's a sport, isn't it? I'm a sports racing Absolutely. Cars fast. Yeah. Over to you.
1: All right. Back to the Rangers and hockey and junior hockey and David.
12: Yes. Yeah. You know, I think this is something, you know, I think you can feel it a little bit in the community. I think that being said, there are always going to be people who are going to jump on bandwagons once a team starts winning, whether it's hockey or anything else, you know, but in this case, I don't really care. I'm from Kitchener. I've always loved the Rangers, and of course, I'm going to cheer them on, and I'm hoping for the best. And yeah, like I said, I think the excitement is there for a lot of people. And, you know, more people are talking about it right now, paying attention to the games, and, you know, getting caught up in it, and I think that's a good thing. Communities need things like that, right. And I think, you know, apart from the Rangers and the players and everybody that's connected to the team that way, which great, good for them and wonderful. But from a community standpoint, if it's something that's going to bring people together, something we can celebrate, especially with the world such as it is right now, you know, anything that brings people together is positive, and hopefully the Rangers can bring it home for themselves and for Kitchener, and go Rangers go.
1: All right. And I do believe, by the way, every sports fan should reserve the right to jump on and off a bandwagon as they see fit. I see nothing wrong with that. Here, Steve, go ahead.
2: I would agree with that last sentiment. I mean, I'm a Toronto Maple Leafs fan, but right now I can only be a Montreal Canadiens fan because I want to see Canada still continue in the playoffs, right? 2003 was the last time that the Kitchener Rangers won the Memorial Cup playing in Quebec City. That's 23 years ago. I think this is great for the community. There's going to be watch parties. The odds are going to be open Sunday night for people. Have to check the restrictions and what you need to know, but there are options to go to bars. A number of bars are having big watch parties. I think the excitement's there. I think people sort of get drawn into sports in some cases because of the success of how some teams are playing. And right now, the Rangers won 3 games in a row. They didn't get defeated. They actually defeated the game. against Everett. They beat them 6-2. So that's a game coming up Sunday. They're playing Everett again. So I'm pretty optimistic that we're going to see the Memorial Cup coming back to our city. And then we'll have time to celebrate. I think with everything going on right now in the economy and the world, I good news and camaraderie and bringing people together in the region, the city, I think is a positive.
1: I think so too. Well said. Steve Bentley is the managing principal at Northern River Financial. Thank you, Steve. David Kuhn, former board chair at KW Accessibility. Thank you, David. And Linda Ockwell Jenner, president of MotivationalSteps.com, the Friday 4 panel this week. Thank you all.
2: Thanks, Larry.
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6: From the National Newsroom of the Canadian Press, I'm Don Mitchell. Advocates are calling on Ottawa to limit nicotine use among youth and demanding stricter measures against related products. The health organizations are seeking to bring down use among Canadians to less than 5% of the population by 2045. Executive Director of Action on Smoking and Health, Les Hagen, says nicotine has grown exponentially among Canadians aged 25 and under, which he says is a huge concern. He's demanding stricter measures against vaping products, such as flavor restrictions, more health warnings on packaging, and a ban on online sales to meet the 2045 targets. Ottawa is expected to release its national AI strategy this week. The long-awaited guidance is expected to set the tone for Canada's AI adoption and signal how staunch the country wants to be about working with global technology companies. The new national strategy will also consider the technology's impacts on the labor market. Last fall, the government appointed a task force for advice, but critics say that group leaned too much on the perspective of industry and the tech sector. The U.S. military says it has carried out another strike on a boat accused of smuggling drugs in the Eastern Pacific Ocean.
7: The U.S. military says it carried out a strike Saturday on a boat allegedly smuggling drugs in the Eastern Pacific Ocean. Three men were killed. It was the fourth

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1: Mother's Pizza, Dennis Weaver, their spokesperson, remember many of their locations were former Ponderosas. If people remember Ponderosa and Bonanza, which was a competing affordable steak chain that got taken over by Ponderosa. So there's that. And to me, just quickly here, one of the great stories of resurgence in this country was A&W. A&W, not that long ago, was virtually off the map. Yeah, it's still an odd location here and there, very nostalgic. And now they grew back to this mammoth competing burger chain. I give them a lot of credit for bringing, you know, if you're going to bring things back and they don't work, A&W is one that sort of brought it back and it did work. Here's Dylan. Dylan, go ahead. You're on the 12 o'clock talkback hour.
2: Hi, Larry. It's actually Philip. I'm in a windy spot here. I'm on the Grand River, somewhere between Cambridge and Paris, doing my bicycling, trying to get some exercise. And what a gorgeous day. And, you know, I'm cycling, and I keep seeing all these great muscle cars and show cars. Like, there are just so many great muscle cars. And I think in honor of that, now, you know, with Farwell being away, I say we declare, you know, an autonomous collective and rename the Friday show the Muscle Car Friday or the V8 Friday, because so many great muscle cars out there. And, man, who doesn't love the sound of a 350 Chev Block or a 351 Cleveland with a four, you know, four barrel on it? Just 427, 420, 429, 420. So many muscle cars out there today. So in honor of them, I think there should be, you know, V8 Friday or Muscle Car Fridays. When it's a sunny day in the summer, I think we got to come up with a branding for the show, you know, especially when Farwell's not here. We got to take over on them.
1: All right, man. That sounds great. Thank you, Philip.
2: Have a great day.
1: And all right, have a good day and safe cycling. And by the way, it did say Dylan on the screen, so obviously the wind was affecting everybody's hearing, and it sounded like Dylan, but it's Philip, and way to go, Philip. And I love muscle cars, and I don't see the practicality of them anymore, and I get all that stuff, and I'd go electric, and I get it, but I'm from the era of muscle cars. You forgot the Oldsmobile 442, man. Oh, we're just big fans of those in our family, just those great big cars. And I know gas guzzlers and all that, and it's just not the 21st century, but great to remember them always. Here's Terry. Terry, go ahead. You're on the 12 o'clock talkback hour.
3: Hey, hi, Larry. How are you?
1: Good, Terry. How are you?
3: Oh, not too bad. You're forgetting the old 454 Heavy Chevy, the 70 Chevelle.
1: Probably the Chevelle. That's right, too.
3: The granddaddy of all muscle cars. So, but the reason I'm calling, Larry, you mentioned Doug Ford a couple of times this week. You're not a fan, I assume?
1: I am not.
3: Yeah, well, I'm not either. But the thing is, I think he resonates with people because he speaks the language of the common man. I mean, during the pandemic, remember every day he was up there on the podium, you know, telling people to wash their hands and social distance and all that. And, you know, just the way he speaks. Come on, you guys, put on your masks. And you know, he is an uneducated man.
1: Yeah.
3: He's got like grade 12 education. I think that's where he maxed out. So I think he resonates with most people. That's why he's popular. I mean, we'll see how long that popularity lasts. But the thing regarding the Kitchener Rangers, before I go quickly, I hope they didn't peak too soon. In a short tournament like this, sometimes it's hard to beat a team twice. I mean, the London Knights 2 years ago when the Memorial Cup was in Saginaw, they steamrolled everybody in the round robin, got the automatic pass to the final game, and then they lost to Saginaw in that final game. And last year, they lost one game in the round robin. They lost to Medicine Hat. And then they played Medicine Hat again in the final, and they won. So sometimes sweeping the round robin, sometimes, at times, not always, but at times it can work against you because, like I said, it's hard to beat a team twice. So I hope they do it, but I would be a little worried about that. Sometimes you do peak a little too soon, but we'll see what happens. I hope they pull that off, but I am a little concerned, but we'll see, Larry. Anyway, it was good to talk to you and have a good weekend.
1: You too, Terry. Thanks for the call. Yeah, there's a,

0: It's kind of hard being a flag waving, cheering fan, but also kind of into the game as well, because then you see both sides. And so Everett and Chicoutimi play tonight, and the winner of that game plays the Rangers, and we swept the round robin, so we've beat each team. So each team probably extra motivated to beat us. Now, so you're playing that. So again, it's going to sound simple, but it just comes down to being the better team at the given time, right? Not that that's easy. I'm just saying, it's going to be a great final, I think, regardless of who the Rangers play. So it's the 12 o'clock talkback hour. Give us a call. Here's Kyle. Kyle, go ahead.
1: I like a nice old muscle car too. I mean, like, why not, right? My grandfather used to have a, I don't know what year it was, but he taught my grandmother how to drive standard than that back in the day. So I thought that was pretty cool, but I've never had one, but I'd love to get one. I'd love to get a nice old Pontiac GTO. I think just because my grandparents on both sides always had a GM product for some reason, and they were very brand loyal, like very brand loyal. Like I think, remember my grandfather had an old Pontiac, I think it was like a 6000 or whatever. I thought it was the coolest, like it was the plushiest seats. It had the three seats in the front, the three seats in the back, and the cassette deck, and oh man, I could tell you stories about that. I think it was like a red, almost like, it was a red car with a nice red interior. In 1988, I think it was, is what year he had, and he had it for like 13 years before he got rid of it. So nothing like an old story of cars and stuff. I love cars and motorsports and stuff. But anyways, Terry, before I let you go, I do this with Mike, and I'm going to do this with you, okay? Ready? One, two, three. Let's go Rangers! Ba, ba, ba, ma, ba. Let's go Rangers! Ba, ba, ba, ba, ba. Let's go, buddy! Get your Rangers! Let's do it! Woo! Thanks, Larry. Have a good one.
0: All right. Are you going, Kyle? Oh, Kyle. Okay. I should end on an up note there, but Kyle, if you're still listening, I want you to know that I thought of you yesterday when I saw the news about Claude Lemieux passing at age 60. And I thought, I wonder, how far back Kyle's loyalty to that team goes. And it was sad to hear about Claude Lemieux. I thought if Kyle calls today, I'm going to ask him about that. But instead, you know, it's good we ended on an up note, and I appreciate the call, Kyle. But I have a 6000 LE Pontiac story that I wouldn't mind sharing if we get to it. But those cars, some of those big cars back in the day, and they had interiors that today you look back at them, and they look like the lounge of a cheap brothel. The velour, plush, weird, dark red, burgundies, greens and stuff in these interiors were just bizarre. That's what we wanted, I guess, back then. Now, who have I got here? Is this Dan? Is it? It's Dan. I can't quite read the screen here. Tell me, is this Dan?
2: It's not me.
0: Hello?
2: Hello?
0: Hi, who have I got here?
2: My name's Ian.
0: Ian, okay, so I was one letter off. I couldn't read the screen. And Ian, I'm saying Dan, and I'm like, I don't think it's Dan. I'm thinking I'm reading the screen wrong here. So, Ian, sorry, my man, go ahead, sir.
2: No worries. I listen to you periodically when I can, and you fill the shoes very well.
0: Thank you, sir.
2: You're welcome. So you're talking about old muscle cars. My first car was a 71 Monte Carlo. I've had two other Monte Carlos in my life. They were great cars. Only had a 350 in them, but still sporty. You know, you could seat a few people in them, and they were great to look at. My first one had a 8-track tape player in it, and I had a cassette converter that went into that. So it was pretty neat.
0: Oh, wow. Wow, that's great. I remember those.
2: Yeah.
0: The 8-track cassette converter. Yeah, wow.
2: Yeah. Well, you have a good day.
0: All right, Ian. Thank you so much. When I always say I have low vision, but I'm functioning, these are times when I don't quite function. I apologize to Ian for Mustang is named there, but so I don't quite know how to share the story, but there was it's a story we have in our family that actually happened to a friend. I think it was a friend where he was working at a place and a guy brought a car in, and he was buying a part, or he was bringing his car, and he was trying to describe his car. And the gentleman, English was his second language. Okay. So I just think it's I'm not making fun of anybody in particular. It's just English is tough. And if it's not your first language, you're going to run into little things that I find amusing. That's all I'm saying. And I'm sure if I tried to speak your language, I'd be very amusing to you. And I hope you would laugh at me. So the guy brings his Pontiac, in. And they're talking, and he goes, so what kind of car? And he goes, Pontiac. And he goes, yeah, well, what kind of Pontiac? And the guy says, I've kind of given away the punchline here, but anyway, he says, it's a Ghoulie. And he goes, I beg your pardon, sir? And he goes, no, it's a Ghoulie. You know, it's a Pontiac Ghoulie. And he goes, I've never heard of that. He goes, oh, yeah, it's a Ghoulie. And he goes, would you mind if I come out and have a look at it? And he goes, yeah. Come out, have a look at my Pontiac Ghoulie. And he takes him, and he shows him on the back. It's the Ghoulie. And it's the 6000 LE. And which the way it's written, it kind of looks like the word Ghoulie. So wouldn't you know that I've heard that story for years. Every Pontiac, now I know they don't make them anymore, but every one we still see on the street somewhere, and we still in our family go, oh, look, there's a Ghoulie. There's. And actually, if you think about it, wouldn't have been that bad a name for a car. Really? Kind of cute, the Ghoulie? Yeah, no? Okay. Here's Mark. Mark, go ahead. You're on the 12 o'clock talkback hour.
3: Hi, Larry. Talking about cars again. The cool thing about cars back in the day, they had a giant trunk on them, huge trunk. And we used to stuff people into the trunk going into the drive-in so we didn't have to pay for them.
0: Absolutely. A classic, Mark. Yeah.
3: Yeah. Did you ever do that, Larry?
0: We did. Not often, because we, in our group of friends, nobody wanted to actually be that person. But yeah, I'm sure we did that more than once. Yes.
3: Okay. It was like a giant Parisian. You know that car?
0: Oh, yeah. My family was a GM family, a Pontiac family, and we had a couple of them.
3: Okay, right on, Larry. Thanks.
0: Thanks, Ben. Thanks, Mark. I've always wanted, never did it, and not a muscle car necessarily, but just a big-ass old mid-60s car to have as a second car. Never did it. Too late now. Not going to do it. And I didn't care if it was restored perfectly or everything. I just wanted it in decent shape, preferably a convertible. And over the years, I did look at a couple just to see if I wanted to go there. Because then, too, if you don't get them in tip-top shape, you're pretty much spending a lot of money trying to keep this old car on the road. And that was the first thing I always thought. It was you pop that trunk, and you're like, that trunk sleeps four people. That trunk is, like, literally four people could lie down in that trunk with luggage. I don't know what they thought we were hauling around in the 50s and 60s and even early 70s that we needed this massive cargo space in a car. But God, those trunks were just huge, stupidly huge, man. Well, we got on a bit of a car theme here, but whatever else you want to talk about, it is the 12 o'clock talkback hour. Whatever you want, call the program. We'll be back with more 570 News Radio and Rogers TV.
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0: Taking your calls, it's Larry Fedoric in for Mike Farwell. Mike's prepping for, I'm sure he's going to be at the game tonight in Kelowna because that's where he is, and then he'll be calling the game on Sunday as we play either the Everett Silvertips or the Chicoutimi, I never get this right, Sanguin? Okay. Chicoutimi or Everett playing tonight, and one of them is going to play the Rangers on Sunday, either at 7 o'clock or 9 o'clock our time, depending on what happens in the NHL, because if there's a game 6 in Montreal, Carolina, then that'll affect the starting time of our game. But either way, the Odd will be having a free watch party. Just bring a small donation in cash or a non-perishable food item, and you're in for the watch party at the Odd on Sunday night, whatever time it starts. Here's Preston. Preston, go ahead. You're on the 12 o'clock talkback hour.
9: I see you can say, Larry. How you doing?
0: Good. How are you?
9: Oh, not too bad. It's Friday. Well, every day's Friday, Saturday for me, so that's good.
0: All right.
9: Couple of things. You were talking about taking your stuff and going someplace with other stuff, and you were talking about George Carlin. I've heard that skit before, and that was classic. And he also talked about Knicks and Knacks. You know, you got your Knicks and Knacks on the coffee table. He's going, which one's a Knick and which one's a Knack? But, I love the George. You know, when you take your stuff and you go to a cottage, you take your stuff out, you put it out, and then you go to the beach, you pick up some of your stuff, you take it to the beach, so you got some of your stuff with you. But, yeah, loved George's look on life. Miss that guy.
0: It's a different little version of your stuff. It's a smaller version of your stuff. Yeah.
9: That's right. And talking about cars, did you ever sneak into a drive-in in the trunk, Larry?
0: We just had somebody ask that, and we did that, but I don't think I was ever the one in the trunk.
9: You were the driver. I was both. I was the driver one time, and then I was in the trunk the other time. I even remember those days like it was yesterday. Funny as hell, I'll tell you.
0: Yeah. I've often wondered about those days, like if the drive-in, they kind of knew, but kind of let it go, didn't care.
9: Yeah, well, you need at least two people. If you went in with just yourself, then that you're bound to get caught, right?
0: Right, true point, yes, good, yeah.
9: Yeah, you needed at least two people in there to make it look like it, right? But still, they give you that crooked eye look when you're going through, right? Everybody's trying to be quiet in the trunk, which you could hold six bodies in back in the day with those nice big cars.
0: No kidding.
9: Yeah, so I can't wait for Sunday night. I don't care who wins tonight, because I think Kitchener's going to take care of it on Sunday for us. So you have
0: Preston Paul. Thanks. Go Rangers, go. Thank you, man. Got to go on the break here. Yep. This is 570 News Radio and Rogers TV.
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20: From the National Newsroom of the Canadian Press, I'm Don Mitchell. Advocates are calling on Ottawa to limit nicotine use among youth and demanding stricter measures against related products. The health organizations are seeking to bring down use among Canadians to less than 5% of the population by 2045. Executive Director of Action on Smoking and Health, Les Hagen, says nicotine has grown exponentially among Canadians age 25 and under, which he says is a huge concern. He's demanding stricter measures against vaping products, such as flavor restrictions, more health warnings on packaging, and a ban on online sales to meet the 2045 targets. Ottawa is expected to release its national AI strategy this week. The long-awaited guidance is expected to set the tone for Canada's AI adoption and signal how staunch the country wants to be about working with global technology companies. The new national strategy will also consider the technology's impacts on the labor market. Last fall, the government appointed a task force for advice, but critics say that group leaned too much on the perspective of industry and the tech sector. The U.S. military says it has carried out another strike on a boat accused of smuggling drugs in the eastern Pacific Ocean.
21: The U.S. military says it carried out a strike Saturday on a boat allegedly smuggling drugs in the eastern Pacific Ocean. Three men were killed. It was the fourth such attack in a week and puts the death toll from months of U.S. military attacks in the Pacific Ocean and Caribbean Sea on suspected drug vessels at 205. The strikes began in early September, with the Trump administration declaring that the U.S. is at armed conflict with Latin American drug cartels that the administration says are behind the flow flow of drugs into U.S. communities. Donna Warder, Washington.
20: British Columbia's Conservative Party has a new leader today. Last night, former federal MP Carrie Lynn Findlay won the race to replace former party leader John Rustad on the fourth ballot, beating commentator Caroline Elliott. Standing in front of the large British Columbia flag with her family after the final count, Findlay promised to restore what she called common sense in British Columbia.
1: So what am I fighting for? I'm fighting for nothing less than the future of British Columbia, our way of life. Mine is a grand vision of fundamental change. Our homes, our individual rights, our properties are at stake. We need hope and prosperity.
20: In a congratulatory message on social media, Premier David Eby said he will work with anyone who puts people first. However, a release from the BC NDP suggested Findlay is the most extreme and divisive leader of a major political party in BC's history. And a spokesperson for the RCMP says the search for two individuals who've been paddleboarding in a BC park has resumed. Mounties say two individuals failed to resurface after paddleboarding on Browning Lake in Murren Provincial Park yesterday. This is the Canadian Press. In sports, Norway edged Canada 3-2 in overtime to win the bronze medal at the World Hockey Championship. Noah Steen scored in overtime to upset Canada and earn Norway its first medal ever at the competition. Robert Thomas scored both goals for Canada in the final minute and 16 seconds of regulation to force overtime. This marks the third straight year Canada has been unable to win a medal at the world event. The Memorial Cup champion will be crowned today in Kelowna, BC. The Ontario Hockey League's Kitchener Rangers meet the Western Hockey League's Everett Silvertips. Kitchener went 3-0 during the round robin, while the Silvertips went 2-1. And Blue Jays right-hander Spencer Miles' start in Baltimore only lasted three innings. He gave up six runs on five hits, including a home run to Baltimore right fielder Colton Cowser. Meanwhile, the O's righty Kyle Bradish was solid, pitching seven innings, only giving up four hits and striking out four. That helped power the Orioles to a 9-1 lead, which the Jays have since chipped into. From the Canadian Press, I'm Don Mitchell.
4: 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It's the best of Mike Farwell on 570 News Radio.
10: Here's special guest host, Larry Fedorik.
0: Mike will be back on Tuesday. Of course, you can hear Mike bringing you all the play-by-play of the Memorial Cup Final, starring your Kitchener Rangers on Sunday night, either at 7 or at 9. That is still to be determined, depending on NHL playoffs, as to when they start that game in Kelowna, 7 o'clock our time or 9 o'clock our time. It won't be later than 9. And then immediately after the game, the Rangers and Mike Farwell and all the coaching people and staff fly back. And therefore, we're going to give Mike the Monday, and Mike will be back on Tuesday, I'm sure, with many more stories about his week to 10 days in Kelowna, British Columbia, and the Memorial Cup. Cool. Very cool. Very cool. And, of course, the game time start to be determined. That'll affect the watch party at the Odd, but that is going to be open Sunday night for a big local watch party. That's cool. While callers are calling or lining up or whatever, I want to share something again that I shared at the beginning of the program. I'm so enamored of this thing today that I thought I'd share it again. And the story quickly is the Scripps Spelling Bee. You know, these kids that are amazing spellers of words you've never heard of and will never hear of again. They spell all these, and not only do they know these words, they know their exact spelling. They become champions. And every year around this time, we see all the highlights of the finalists, the, you know, 10 smartest, the 6, the 5, the 4, the 3. And now we have a champion, and his name is Shrey Parikh. He's about 14. He's from California, where, I don't know if exactly where, but from where the Scripps Spelling Bee is. It's in California. And I had to look this up because I didn't know they did a speed round. I thought that was new, but apparently they've been doing a speed round for 3 or 4 years. So here's the champion doing a 90-second speed round. The idea is to spell as many words in 90 seconds as you can. The most correct wins. And this is about 90 seconds, so it's a little long to just play as a clip, but I want you to hear this. This is the 90-second speed round with the champion, Shrey Parikh, at the Scripps Spelling Bee. Okay? Listen to this.
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2: Nakatosh.
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2: Semele.
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2: Russell.
3: R-U-S-E-L-L.
2: Sauder.
3: S-A-W-D-E-R.
2: Campernelle.
3: C-A-M-P-E-R-N-E-L-L-E.
2: Nickel.
3: N-I-C-O-L.
2: Zaminis.
3: Z-A-M-E-N-I-S.
2: Tarparker.
3: T-H-A-R-P-A-R-K-A-R.
2: Tlachtli.
3: T-L-A-C-H-T-L-I.
2: Madokwa.
3: M-A-D-O-Q-U-A.
2: Retiarius.
3: R-E-T-I-A-R-I-U-S.
2: Balintawak.
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2: Tessera Conter.
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2: Torakathapsia.
3: T-A-U-R-O-K-T-H-A-P-S-I-A.
2: Rapakivi.
3: R-A-P-A-K-I-V-I.
2: Wyeb.
3: U-A-Y-B.
2: Paremia.
3: P-A-R-O-E-M-I-A.
2: Melanket.
3: M-E-L-E-N-G-K-E-T.
2: Terraglin.
3: T-R-A-G-L-I-N.
2: Homelin.
3: H-O-M-E-L-Y-N.
2: Chikungunya.
3: C-H-I-K-U-N-G-U-N-Y-A.
2: Bromocriptine.
3: B-R-O-M-O-C-R-I-P-T-I-N-E.
2: Kashaw.
3: C-U-S-H-A-W.
0: I'm sorry, that's a whole 90 seconds, but I thought really to appreciate it, you have to hear that whole 90 seconds. What a speed round. Bromocriptine. What was he thinking? No, I'm kidding. I did not recognize one word. One word. And these kids at that age to be able to have the access in their brain, he didn't stop and think about one. Now, he's dealing on volume, and what he did was, I think he got a few wrong, although on the YouTube video, they flashed the actual word up on the screen as he's spelling it, and so you can look at it while he's spelling it, but he just rips through the spelling, you know, L-M-N-O-P-Q-R-S, that you really don't know what he, did he say that? I don't know. So I'm sure they checked and double checked to make sure, and there was instant replays, I'm sure, and all that kind of stuff for this guy. I just found that incredible. Speed round at the Spelling Bee Championship, where they have access to, when you see the championships, have you watched the clips in previous years where when they get into the latter rounds and it's the real experts and it's the real tougher words, they can ask questions like language of origin. Or I think they can ask for a general meaning, too. I'm not sure. I seem to remember they can ask two or three basic questions before they spell it. And sometimes they do, as they think. And then they realize, because they've been trained, and this is their expertise, that if it's from a certain language, that the K sound might be a CH. Or you know what I'm saying? Certain languages have certain, when they become English words, they have a certain pattern to them and sound of letters and stuff. So that's just incredible. Wanted to share. I was saying earlier, there's about, you know, active words there in the English language, there's about 170,000 words. And our active vocabulary, if we have a general grasp of English language, is 10 to 15,000 words that we use. And we might know about another 15,000 that we know the meaning of, but we don't use them that much. So if somebody says, why, I'm incredulous, you would probably know they're ticked, they're upset, they're insulted. But you might not use the word, but you know what it means when you hear it. So we've got about another 15,000 of those, but actively we only use 10 to 15,000 words, that's our average vocabulary. And we do fine with that. However, these guys at the Scripps Spelling Bee, just out of this world, just a whole other level. But the speed round, never heard it before. And there it was from the champion. Here's Andre. Andre, go ahead. Hey, Andre.
22: Game day, baby.
0: What's that?
5: Game day, baby.
0: Well, almost. Yes, sir.
5: No, tonight. No. And Montreal's playing tonight, right?
0: Oh, that game day. Okay, yes, of course. Uh-oh. Of course it is. Yes, it is game five tonight for them.
5: You're scaring me here. But
0: well, everybody's been saying Rangers game day, Rangers game day. I was in Rangers mode. Sorry.
5: Well, no, I just like game day because I get to drink my wine. And talking about Larry, I've been listening to you and I miss it. I thought, but you're in Monday, right?
0: I'm in Monday.
5: So I'll get to call in again. So, yeah, I was going to say I like to listen to you because I do my chores and I listen by 70, right? It's a lot of positive into it, and especially in the community. But you're kind of like, what's his name, Vincent Price, the guy who does the last Michael Jackson, but he reads books, right?
0: Right.
5: And yeah.
0: Okay, I'm not sure if I get that, but okay, explain.
5: Vincent Price, I listen to his stories with my daughter, and he's just so passionate about what he says, what he reads, and you just get so interesting of following through, right? Kind of like you.
0: Oh, okay. Okay, I see that. I see what you're saying, and thank you very much.
5: You're welcome. So I wanted to call in because, unfortunately, like Kyle, I did say Game 7 in Montreal. Anything can happen. But common sense here, you know, like Mr. Bentley said, you know, tonight's a good occasion for the community and all that stuff to have a Canadian team. Just like Martin St. Louis said, you know, they want to do this for Montreal. They want to do it for Canadians fans. And it gives me an occasion to celebrate. And it's just Carolina, they have what it takes. Same thing as Vegas, not Vegas. They have what it takes. So it's going to be very interesting. You know, me, unfortunately, I was hoping to go to Montreal, but, you know, that's a dream. So, yeah, that's what I have to say.
0: All right.
5: And I wish you a great one. And hopefully one day, Larry, we can sit down and have a box of wine together.
0: All right. A box. Andre, thanks for the call. And by the way, hope the windsurfing goes well, because it was a little windy there at the end. But thank you, Andre, for the call. It's nothing like, let's get together for a box of wine. How often do you hear that statement? A box of wine. It's very good wine. It's just that whole idea of the box of wine. Well, it just amused me for some reason. Thank you, Andre. Kyle is back. Go ahead, Kyle.
6: Yeah, you're asking how far my loyalty goes with the Montreal Canadiens. I could tell you a quick backstory. So my dad's side, they came from Europe to Trenton, and they only got back in the day the Kingston broadcast, and the Kingston broadcast would only show the Montreal Canadiens. So that's on my dad's side. My mom's side, same thing. My grandparents, when they immigrated from Europe to Canada, they actually were in Montreal. So my mom was born in Montreal, and then my grandparents lived there till they passed away. And so it goes back like three generations. I'm the third generation that loves the Montreal Canadiens. I've been to the Bell Centre, oh, I think 12 times now in my lifetime, just because my grandmother lived on the West Island there. And so we'd always take the train in when we could to see the Montreal Canadiens. So, but I knew about Claude Lemieux. I was born in 1989, so I never got to see him play for the Montreal Canadiens or win a cup with the Montreal Canadiens. But there goes my little loyalty backstory there, Larry.
0: That's interesting. Love those stories. Thanks, Kyle. Thanks for calling back on that. Appreciate it, buddy. Claude Lemieux, big Montreal star, and I think played with the Avalanche at some point in his career as well. I'm not sure if it was before, because it was the Avalanche, so obviously not still the Nordique before they moved. But Claude Lemieux, yeah, just one of those stories that you see, one of those passings that you see. And in my case, I hear about all of them because a lot of these, like there's a musician, famous jazz trumpeter, his most famous pop song that he was on was Waiting for a Friend by the Stones. He played saxophone on that. But he was a known jazz guy for years. Like one of the reasons the Stones got him was because he was this huge respected jazz guy, and his name is Sonny Rollins. And Sonny Rollins just passed. He was 95. Played well into his 80s when he finally stopped touring. You know, like just a lifelong saxophone player and musician and on stage and playing and recording and session guy. Boy, if you could get Sonny Rollins for a session. And so my point was, a lot of these, the Claude Lemieux, the Sonny Rollinses of the world, a guy that I loved for years that nobody would have heard of, named Todd Snyder, kind of a troubadour musician, kind of folky guy, a bit of a country singer. I just found out he passed in November. I mean, these aren't reported on the news. So I see them on Facebook, mostly, and other social, but mostly on Facebook. And then I'm like, huh. And then immediately I look it up, because you can't trust Facebook, and there's people that actually post completely fake obituaries on Facebook. Can you believe it? But they do that, and so I always look it up and verify it, and go, okay, this person died. So, I saw Claude Lemieux, and I was like, oh my goodness, Claude Lemieux. Age 60, and as far as I know, and I don't know that it's changed since I checked on it, I think it was late yesterday, but cause of death not revealed. But you have to think, and I hate to speculate on things like this, but you have to think that at 60, there must have been some underlying health issue. If it was accidental or something else, that would have been reported. So when the family's not saying, it must have been something like that, so... here's, I hope I get this right, is Delane? Delane?
7: Close enough. Here on... Hi, okay. Larry. So I want to just briefly comment on the Montreal-Carolina games and the singing of the Canadian National Anthem in Quebec and the enthusiastic, full-blown singing.
0: Okay. It's
7: just so gratifying. And with all the news of separation in Quebec, just all I want to say. Thank you.
0: All right, man. Good. I mean, that's good to hear. You know, if we're gonna hear about other anthems being sung now, I guess
7: can't believe they're singing and pull out and not holding back. And I really like to see that. We need to be proud of our country.
0: All right, sir. Thank you. Sorry, I thought you hung up the phone. I apologize for interrupting you there, but
7: no problem.
0: I'm going to take one more call before we go to break here. And here's Rudy. Rudy, go ahead.
8: Yes, good day. Yeah, it's very, very sad about the hockey player Lemieux, Claude Lemieux. I was a big Montreal fan since I was born in the late 50s in northern Quebec, very northern Rouyn-Noranda, if you ever heard of that.
0: Right. Oh, I have heard of it, yes.
8: Yeah. So that's where we landed. My parents landed first when they came to Canada. And my dad worked in the mine up there. So, yeah. I remember when my brothers got the hockey set. You know, one of those with the little paddles and that?
0: Absolutely.
8: And that was with original five. So you only had the five teams and you exchanged posts. And Montreal was one of them. And New York and Toronto, of course. But, I seen on one site, there must have been something unfortunately wrong, but his son found him and they had a furniture business down in Florida. I think a Florida, a furniture store, and his son unfortunately found him at 3 a.m.
0: Oh, my goodness.
8: Suicide.
0: Oh, I didn't hear that.
8: Yes, I seen it on a couple of sites already now.
0: All right.
8: And it's weird because only, not that long ago, he carried in the torch for the Montreal Canadiens.
0: Yeah.
8: Yeah. I've seen it in several sites. That's what they're saying so far. But like you say, no details.
0: All right, Rudy. Thanks for the call. I appreciate
8: you have a great
0: that.
8: Weekend.
0: At least, we know that. Thank you, Rudy. And Rudy, I hate to do the original six, not five, original six teams of the NHL. This is 570 News Radio. We're on Rogers TV. We'll be back in a moment.
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24: Okay, flight leaves at 17:35. Airline says 3 hours early. That's 14:35. At eastbound traffic on the 401, that's 100, maybe 130 minutes. So I leave at 12:55? Oh, and 25 for parking and maybe 30 for customs.
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0: Larry Fedoruk in for Mike Farwell. Got to tell you, if you do have something you want to get in on the program, compact it. Make it short, only because we only have a minute or so left. Otherwise. Oh, and somebody wrote me a note, sent me a note on my phone, said, when you were talking about Blue Origin, did you say Blue Orbit? I might have. And I apologize because I know it was just a misspeak. I know it's Blue Origin. And the reason we were talking about Blue Origin earlier is, if you haven't seen it, you'll see it on a news broadcast on television, if that's what you do. If not, just search it. It's supposed to be an engine test only. Like, this rocket was never supposed to leave the launching pad of Cocoa Beach, Florida yesterday. And it's Jeff Bezos, or as I like to call him, Biff Jesus. It was Jeff Bezos's Blue Origin space rocket venture that was testing this rocket engine, and it blew up. It blew up real good. It's just to the point where you wonder, like, how far away would you have to be to not be affected by this explosion? And apparently, no one was injured. Everybody was accounted for. And really, on these things, there's nobody standing at the bottom of the rocket with a notepad or an iPhone going, okay, I'm going to record this. Everybody's far away in these cases, but still, it was just, and this colossal failure of this rocket, which was only supposed to test the rocket engines, instead it completely exploded, damaging the launch pad that's now going to take months to repair, and probably cancels Blue Origin's involvement in the next Artemis mission, which they wanted to be a part of. And this was part of it. We're going to test this rocket engine, and somehow Blue Origin is going to be part of the next mission to the moon, along with SpaceX and NASA, of course, and any other company that might provide any other kind of components, parts, what have you. So anyway, thank you. I might have said Blue Orbit at one point, but it's the kind of day. I haven't had a bit of a day, but thanks for hanging in. I appreciate it. We will be back on Monday for Mike Farwell as he gets home from what is hopefully a big game that you'll hear. If you don't go to the odd, you can always listen to the game on 570 News Radio on Sunday night, the Memorial Cup game. Go Rangers, go. Have a great weekend. We'll talk on Monday.
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30: Tonight, we do have a U.S. soccer friendly less than 2 weeks away from the start of the World Cup. Right down the road from where I sit in Charlotte, North Carolina, the Americans just notched a second goal in its first half match against Senegal. Christian Pulisic, the American star, putting the United States ahead 2-0, currently in the 23rd minute. But there is so much to dissect from Oklahoma City, San Antonio, Game 7 last night. And frankly, it's hard to discern which side of the ledger features more interesting, more tantalizing storylines. For now, let's put the San Antonio Spurs to the side. We'll get to their NBA Finals clash with the Knicks that starts on Wednesday a few minutes from now. And right now, the season's over. Let's view this as a post-mortem, if you will, for the Oklahoma City Thunder. And more pushing ahead, the outlook for Oklahoma City. GM Sam Presti has a career-defining decision to make this offseason. There are two choices that he could make fundamentally this offseason. He could choose to dramatically make changes to this roster, improve things right away, maybe at the expense of a longer tenured run, winning window, Or the second choice, simply run it back the way that Oklahoma City is currently constructed. Those are the two options at play. We'll even ask you, if you're Sam Presti, do you run it back or do you make significant changes? 310-840-4910 if you want in and answering that question. Let's explore both options. He could choose not to blow things up, but to use that treasure trove, use that war chest of assets he still has in order to make massive improvements to this roster following the home loss in Game 7. Don't forget, they still have multiple draft picks, multiple first-round draft picks in the next two drafts, a lot of movable young depth all over this roster. They're a team that goes 12 deep. Chet Holmgren, he could be a player that's placed on the block because he could not have been worse than he was on both sides of the floor last night. A liability, when they took him out of the game, it almost felt like he was taken out too late. Nobody in the history of an NBA Game 7 played more minutes than Chet Holmgren did while attempting two shots or fewer in a basketball game. He didn't attempt a shot for the final 31 minutes. San Antonio didn't respect him at all. And his defense as well, they just went at him. It could not be worse. So maybe that's a guy that you put on the block. Need we all forget that Giannis is on the market this offseason? You're going to need to make that move probably sometime in the next 3 weeks if that's the path you want to go. That's a move that's likely to get done, all indications say, before the NBA draft. That speculation's already begun, so that is a decision that Sam Presti could make. Let's try to improve the roster. Let's add more star power to it. Let's give away future ones. Let's expend some of this young talent that we have as depth players on this roster to put more stars next to SGA. The second option, which is more likely given what we've known about Sam Presti, this guy being in our lives and being one of the most respected executives in all of American sports, is that they're going to simply run this thing back. The Thunder can say it was an uncharacteristically bad night for Chet, who is a champion, won the title last year. If he didn't have that nearly as bad a night, they win that series, perhaps win another title. Also, let's not forget, Jalen Williams is the second best player. He's the second scoring option to SGA on this team. If he were available in the game, OKC probably wins it too. In fact, on both counts, SGA met with the media today for exit interviews in Oklahoma City. Here was SGA talking about first Jalen's absence and then the value of Chet Holmgren.
1: Yeah, not having Dub for the whole year basically, I mean, sucked. Like, he's just such like a unicorn out there. Like, he's a 20-point per game scorer, guards 1 through 5, like last season he got All-NBA for offense, All-NBA for defense, and was an All-Star all in the same season. And I mean, and Chet, like, we need Chet, like, we need Chet Holmgren. Like, before Chet was here, we weren't who we are today. We didn't have the success we had today. Like, when he's the best version of himself, we're the best version of ourselves, and it's no secret.
30: So SGA's in favor of running it back. That's probably going to be the path forward, because if Chet isn't a liability, is even halfway his normal self, third-team All-NBA player, they win the basketball game at home. If they have Jalen Williams, they might have won it in 6 or earlier. And don't forget how young this team is that's still improving. Jared McCain is 22 years old. Lou Dort is under 27. Chet, Jalen, SGA, all 27 years old and younger as of right now. So that seems to be the most likely option. However, because it's more likely, doesn't mean it's the right choice. Given what we just saw San Antonio do, Oklahoma City would be better served pushing the chips in, not taking their winning window for granted, going for it now because they have just been surpassed by San Antonio. Even though SGA won the last two MVPs, anybody with eyeballs could tell Victor Wembanyama was

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1: Years from now, when we remember this Game 7, we'll remember the images, probably, of Wimby being as emotional as he was on the court when the buzzer sounded. But then we're also going to remember Luke Kornet's LeBron on Iguodala-esque chase-down block to put the thing away. So OKC, it's a career-defining decision in front of Sam Presti. It is a fork in the road. Do you run it back or do you become more aggressive? We shall see what they decide over the next few weeks and coming month. 310-840-4910. If you're Sam Presti, do you run it back or do you make those significant changes? 310-840-4910. We got Mike Mayer that's taking your phone calls. Will Dalton is the producer of this show. It's going to get awkward again, Will, on the program because we have East Carolina, my alma mater, facing your team, the North Carolina Tar Heels, again. That's going to start in about an hour, the Chapel Hill Regional. We're keeping close tabs on that. Got my Baltimore Orioles jersey on because the O's stole one yesterday and then routed Toronto earlier today. We're very happy about that. The Carolina Hurricanes, they have their Eastern or their Stanley Cup final that will start on Tuesday. That's my squad. Super happy about that. Have some nuggets on that, some programming notes on that front that we'll get to in just a little bit. 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It's strange how we are less than 2 weeks away from the start of the World Cup, and there's almost no buzz for Team USA. And unfortunately, there seems to be a reason for that, and the reason is this team doesn't look like much of a threat in the tournament. This team doesn't look all that promising. Going into the World Cup, you'd see all these national shows breaking down the roster and the strengths and what matchups you might want to see if you get out of the knockout stages and all of this. Not the conversations that are happening around U.S. soccer. You talk to anybody that's close to it, and they'll tell you, trying to be nice because the Americans are hosting and you want to be optimistic. But calling a spade, this team doesn't look all that scary in any type of way. The attacking midfield, it's in an alarming state right now. The best player is striker Christian Pulisic. Good to see him score in Charlotte, a friendly today against Senegal. But he's having the worst statistical season he's had with AC Milan this year. A non-factor a lot of times. And if he isn't scoring for the United States, then you're really starting to wonder who will. His fellow midfielder Tanner Tasman, he was left off the roster because he sustained a muscle strain with his club last month. Talk about bad timing. What was weird is when they were putting the roster together, they didn't replace him with another midfielder. They just added another outside back, which is odd. Fortunately, if you want to be optimistic, the three strikers on the club, they have had some really good seasons, but none of the three have international pedigree with the United States. But that's not even the biggest red flag. It's a pretty big red flag between the pipes. See, if you want to talk about identity for USA soccer, for the last three decades, the identity has largely been really good shape, physically sound, but also really strong between the pipes. And just think about it. Last 30, 35 years, strong goalkeepers throughout. From Casey Keller and Brad Friedel in the 90s to the likes

0: of Tim Howard in recent years, really, really strong in goal. You would think that Matt Turner is the answer for the United States since he was there in 22, but he isn't nearly on the level of the guys that we just mentioned, and neither are Matt Freeze or Chris Brady that don't really have the international caps at all. It also doesn't help the back end's chances when the squad's best player, Chris Richards, has been dealing with an injured ankle of late. More than anything, this United States team, it goes back to what we were just talking about. We knew in 2002, 2006, 2010, even 14, what the identity of American soccer is. If you are a soccer fan, what is this team's identity? They seem completely devoid of it. Part of that is by what the roster lacks. Again, talking about goaltending, goal-scoring pedigree. But another significant piece of this is right in between last World Cup's knockout stage loss and this year, you have the managerial change. You make the manager change less than 2 years ago. So stylistically, it's hard to even know what this team is setting out to do. And you might say, well, that might mean there's some element of surprise. Sorry, when you get to this stage of the game, you're not tricking people into winning anything big. It's about who can get to their game quicker. And you see that almost to any level of sports. Remember one time, I was talking with Lincoln Riley about this, great play caller in college football at USC. And he told me, Josh, we're not trying to trick the defenses with what we've got. It's just they know what we're going to do. I know what they're going to do. Who could do it better? Who could get to your game better? And I don't know what the U.S.'s game that they're trying to get to is or what that looks like, which is why you shouldn't really expect anything more than perhaps escaping the group stages. And don't even be shocked if they're not able to do that, because we're only a couple World Cups removed from not even qualifying for the thing at all. If you're wondering why there doesn't seem to be a lot of buzz for U.S. soccer, there probably is a really good reason, and it's not the reason that anybody in the States wants to talk about, it seems. We hit on the fallout in Oklahoma City, but let's flip the card to Spurs, Knicks in the finals, and why these two teams are more alike than you might think. That's next on the Josh Graham Show.
1: 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Football news is happening now, and no one covers it like your home of the NFL and Super Bowl 61, Westwood One Sports.
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8: Now this update from the Canadian press. It's down to the home stretch for Canada's competition to supply the Royal Canadian Navy with its next fleet of submarines. Babcock, a weapons handling equipment provider for Hanwha Ocean Submarine, reached an agreement with the BC-based company Coda Aviation to potentially locate some of its planned work on Korean weapon systems in Canada. Conservative leader Pierre Poilievre is stepping up his attack on Liberal policies with a call for an emergency parliamentary debate on the economy. Statistics Canada last week said the economy contracted slightly for the second quarter in a row, which meets some definitions of a technical recession. The head of the World Health Organization made a visit this weekend to ground zero of the fatal Ebola outbreak in eastern Congo, and today brought news of 5 people who have recovered from the affliction. And young moviegoers packed theaters this weekend for the low-budget horror film Backrooms. The A24 release from 20-year-old YouTube creator Kane Parsons earned more than $81 million in its opening weekend across the U.S. and Canada. From the Canadian Press, I'm Don Mitchell.
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11: The question we're asking on the Josh Graham Show: if you're Oklahoma City Thunder GM Sam Presti, do you run it back after last night's Game 7 loss, or do you make significant changes to improve this roster? 310-840-4910 if you want in on that. That's the Thunder side of it. The San Antonio Spurs are on to the NBA Finals, Game 1, Wednesday night. Believe it or not, the Knicks and Spurs are more alike than you might think at face value. For one, neither of these two teams are supposed to be here right now. Kind of reminds you of the 90s comedy, the Kevin Smith comedy Clerks. It's black and white, and you have, gosh, what's the name of the character that's running the convenience store? I'm not even supposed to be here today. Constantly, that's the line. I think it was Dante? Dante and Clerks. I'm not even supposed to be here today. That's how you should view both the Knicks and the Spurs. I'm not even supposed to be here today. The average age of the Spurs, 25.2 years old. It's the average age of the Spurs team. Dylan Harper, Steph Castle. They've taken over playoff games at 20 and 21 years old, respectively. Victor Wembanyama is only 22 years old. If they were to win it all, they'd be the second youngest team in NBA history, only trailing the 1977 Trailblazers to win the NBA Finals. The New York Knicks, well, they're not supposed to be here because, well, they're the Knicks. It's been 27 years since they made it to this stage. They weren't a top two seed in the East this year. And let's not forget that both these teams are being led by first-year head coaches. You've got the young Mitch Johnson, who had never been an NBA head coach before, taking over for the great Greg Popovich. Mike Brown is a bit of a journeyman at this point. But let's not forget, last summer it was really surprising news when the Knicks moved off of Tom Thibodeau following the first Eastern Conference Finals run. They bring Mike Brown in, and here they are in the NBA Finals. Another thing that stands out, the stars for each team, the Spurs and the Knicks, they are constantly fighting the perceptions of their heights. Yes, it's Wimby, who, to the casual, to the basketball layman, is all about his height. What makes him interesting is that he's 7'4". He's an alien. All those things. And yes, it is fair to point those things out. But the thing that doesn't get talked about enough is that he's kind of too tall for the way he really wants to play offensively. You know, I have a puppy named Willow the dog that is a little dog. She's a Havanese poodle. Yet, when she sees big dogs, she acts like she's one of the big dogs. That's how she's a big dog at heart, the way that she acts, Willow the dog. Victor Wembanyama is kind of the reverse of that. He is ginormous. He's 7'4", but he's kind of a guard at heart. That's what he is. He's just a guard that got too tall. More of a guard than he's a center and watching the guy play. So in more ways than one, he's fighting the perception of his height. Jalen Brunson is the star of the Knicks. Doubted his entire career for being too small. Oh, you're going to get worn down as the playoffs go. Oh, he can't be the best player on a team that gets to this stage. And yet, he's the most important New York basketball player since Patrick Ewing. Knicks in the finals for the first time this century. Despite the similarities, the Spurs are clearly a better team here. They're going to win this series. This is what we call the putting the Christmas, taking one present from the Christmas tree, underneath the Christmas tree on Christmas Eve prior to Christmas Day. Our bets have been red hot of late. We've got Graham's Gambling in about 10, 15 minutes, and we'll hand out picks for the finals, both on the NHL and on the NBA front, maybe some baseball as well in there. But the Spurs are going to win the series. Facing the Knicks after facing the Thunder is going to be like taking a weighted vest off. It's just a lesser level of talent you're going up against. It's a lesser level of physicality. Just who are the bodies that the Knicks are going to be able to throw at Victor Wembanyama? One of them, you thought, Mitchell Robinson. What's his timeline? Is he going to play with that broken pinky? How is that going to affect the way that he's able to play out there? The Knicks, they have less answers than what Oklahoma City possess. They're not as deep as Oklahoma City. They're not as talented as Oklahoma City. They don't have the ability to be as physical as Oklahoma City was. So it's probably going to end up being OG Anunoby tasked with trying to defend Wembanyama. And unless you're able to get some hot OnlyFans model to sit courtside and wear an OG Anunoby jersey, because there are those internet trends of when very attractive celebrities sit courtside, OG Anunoby finds a way to play well. Maybe you could do that, but maybe that's why San Antonio should look at getting those OnlyFans models away from the front row behind the San Antonio coach for the games 3, 6, 4. I don't know why I did it out of order like that. But anyway, just something to think about. Karl Anthony Towns certainly isn't going to be the guy with the physicality to stop Victor Wembanyama. So what this likely is going to be, Here's the pick. We're taking the Spurs in six. The Knicks could get game one. The Knicks might win one of those two games on their home floor. But as the series gets longer, advantage to the more talented team. And the talent rising to the top. The cream rising to the top. This is going to be a six-game series. It would be more surprising if it went seven than if it went five. Knicks, Spurs, more alike than they are different. But one team clearly better than the other. 310-840-4910 if you want in on the program. Mitch in New Jersey, you're the first caller up on the Josh Graham Show today. Let's make it a good one. If you're Sam Presti, what decision do you make, and do you have a finals pick?
6: Hey, doing, Josh. I think Presti is going to run it back. Yeah, a great number of guards. I'm not really happy with the small that power forward in the center. They're good, but not, you see why. They have two picks in the top 17. They'll probably take the center from Michigan, Yaxel Lindenberg, and probably another forward. Somebody to give help there. They have plenty of guards. I didn't have some guards on the bench that are dying to start. And I think the Knicks are going to pull a surprise.
11: So hold one second. Let's go one at a time here. So you're saying that the Thunder should just run it back, and the way that they build this roster is by adding two more players in the draft, like 18 and 19-year-olds?
6: Yaxel's he's a senior, so he's 22, 23.
11: He is an older guy. That's true. But I meant younger players.
6: Right. Well, you want to pick a four-year-old. You don't want to pick somebody that's, you know, past their prime.
11: How about a guy like Giannis? How about a guy like Evan Mobley?
6: That's true. Yeah, they do have the assets, too. I think you roll.
11: That's what I'm saying.
6: Getting the young players that can kind of help at least be in a rotation.
11: Tell me why you like the Knicks in the final, though. Why are the Knicks going to pull off a surprise?
6: Josh Hart, he's a tremendous small guard. He's like Charles Barkley. The way he rebounds, he doesn't have to be great on offense. He does a little bit of everything, and he does it quite well. I like him. Mitchell's got to come to play, and he doesn't have to score. And Kate, don't put him on Wembanyama. I think Kate is going to be surprised why he was a top pick in his draft. I think they're going to pull it off.
11: You're talking about Cat. Did you just compare Jalen Brunson to Charles Barkley? Did I just hear that?
6: Josh Hart.
11: Got it.
6: Brunson reminds me of AI. Now, he's good, but he has a better supporting cast than AI did because he went against Shaq and Kobe and down in five. But I think Wembanyama would be the next Will Chamberlain, who only won one championship. Maybe he should repeat himself.
11: Appreciate the call. It's good to hear from you, Mitch. Love the picks. Love the takes from New Jersey. 310-840-4910. Getting to some programming notes here as it relates to the Stanley Cup Finals. The great Sean McDonough is going to join the show 1 hour from now. Actually, a little bit less than an hour. He'll be dropping by at 5:20 Eastern time. He's going to be on the call for the series on ESPN and ABC. I'm going to be in attendance, I just learned, for game one of the series, probably for most of the games that are in Raleigh, but game one on Tuesday. And here's why this is so special for me. Along with the Baltimore Orioles, shout out to them for blasting the Toronto Blue Jays, I am a diehard, lifelong Carolina Hurricanes fan. The Canes. Will Dalton, why does that still make you laugh when Mike or Jacobs or whoever does it? Why does that still make you giggle? His mic's muted.
12: It always
11: hits. There he goes. There you go. We got you. It always does hit. And it hits me right in the face. But you should know, they are one of the two teams that I am emotionally attached to. I grew up in Youngsville, North Carolina, 30 minutes north of the capital city of Raleigh that the Canes call home. My love for Canes hockey started more than 20 years ago. It was right out of the lockout where my childhood best friend, his name is Logan, took me to a hockey game. He's Canadian and loves the game. And he had good seats. It was the Maple Leafs facing the Hurricanes in November of 2005. It was right after the lockout. And the shootout was a new thing. And the Hurricanes, I think they won a shootout. It was either an overtime or a shootout that they won against Toronto. And I just remember being hooked at that point and following the team. But that year, when they went to the Cup Final, I was a teenager. So I was with my family going to a beach vacation. We were on a beach vacation. That's what we do when you're in North Carolina. You can get out there pretty easily. But it was during Game 7 of the Finals. My parents at that point, they didn't really care much about hockey, didn't know anything about hockey. A lot has changed with how successful the Canes have been in recent decades. And I just remember during Game 7, I'm in a hotel room. My mom and dad are in one bed. We're sharing the same room. And I'm in the other bed. And I have the game on. It's a dark room. The only thing lighting up the room at all is the screen. Justin Williams nets an empty netter with 1 point or 1 minute, 1 second to go. Game 7. The Finals were on OLN at that point. Shout out. And I didn't want to wake up my parents. So I just remember outstretching both my arms in the air and doing the thing where you really grab your fist as long as you can. As hard as you can, you ball your fist up tightly, just super happy that they won it. But looking back, it's just missed opportunity not to figure out a way to be at any of those games or even go to the parade. But it's still one of my favorite sports memories, given that these are the two teams I have, and the Orioles haven't, you know, been to a World Series in my lifetime, wasn't there in 83. So it's exciting to be there, and I'll be providing reports on Tuesday, live on Westwood One Sports Night. I think that Denton Day is going to be filling in for Lynnell Willingham that night. So make sure, if you haven't already, you're subscribed to our YouTube channel, searching Westwood One Sports Night. It's how you can watch this show right now, in addition to just listening to it. 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I will note that it helps us a great deal algorithmically if you like, comment, and subscribe to our YouTube channel at Westwood One Sports Night. That is very quickly growing. After a 2-0 betting night on Spurs Thunder, we have a lengthy card of wagers to place on both the NBA and Stanley Cup Finals, and we'll make our picks next on the Josh Graham Show.
10: 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Vegas Golden Knights, Carolina Hurricanes. Whose names will be forever etched on hockey's holy grail? The Stanley Cup Finals, Game 1, Tuesday night, Westwood One Sports.
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19: After three grueling rounds of blood, sweat, and tears, it's time to drop the puck for the Stanley Cup Final. Vegas looks unstoppable after sweeping their way out west. But out east, Carolina have 12 wins and only one loss.
20: A storm warning has been issued.
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11: Josh Graham Show in 300 markets. Across the United States and Canada, however, and wherever you're listening or watching, greatly appreciate that. Just staring at our card here. Basketball, hockey bets on it. Will Dalton and I, we're going to be at odds with each other in about 20 minutes. He's a North Carolina Tar Heel fan. I went to East Carolina. The Pirates are 3.5 run dogs against the Tar Heels. The over-under is 12.5, courtesy of our friends at DraftKings. And I just can't do it. I can't do it on either front. I'm not going to. I'm going to stay away. I don't love it. And if I don't love it, I'm not going to bet it. Especially when there are other things I do love. And we've been on a bit of a tear of late. Let's hand out today's card in Graham's Gambling.
26: It's time for Graham's Gambling. Let's make some money.
11: Will Dalton, Let's see how much of a man of your word you are. You said yesterday that you were going to tail me on the Spurs money line and Dylan Harper over 9.5 points. Did you actually do any of that?
0: Oh, yeah. I meant what I said. I like glad both of those bets.
11: Well, it worked out because both hit. We went 2-0. I actually bet Spurs plus 3.5 and Spurs money line. So kind of a 3-0 night. We were all very happy with how that ended out. Nailed it right on the spot. Now let's look ahead to the NBA Finals. Taking the Spurs minus 1.5 games at plus 115. I was surprised you could get this at plus money. You telling me that if this series goes 6, it's a plus money bet if the Spurs win in 6 rather than 7? Running and taking that to the bank. I think it's fair to have a little bit of a sprinkle of Spurs minus 2.5 games, meaning they win in either a sweep or in 5 games. That's at plus 210. But the bet that we are centrally focused on, might put a few units on here, is Spurs minus 1.5 games. Will Dalton, don't forget, in January, I placed a 14-1 wager early on in this show's existence. Placed a 14-1 wager on the Spurs to win the NBA title. That's looking pretty good right about now. Getting to the Stanley Cup Finals. Have 3 bets here. Number 1. It's the same thing as the Spurs series. Canes minus 1.5 games against the Vegas Golden Knights. That's plus money somehow. Carolina has lost exactly 1 playoff game through 3 rounds. And if the Canes only allow Vegas to win 2 games this series, you still get a plus money payout with Carolina. Don't know why that is. Just like I don't know why Logan Stankoven's Conn Smythe Trophy winner for the most valuable player in the playoffs is at 9-1, considering he has 9 goals through 13 games, 12 points through 13 games. It's not like, oh, Freddie Anderson's odds are better. Yeah, he's had more shutouts, but they don't allow a lot of shots on goal. It's not nearly as valuable as what Stankoven's doing. So 9-1 for Stankoven, just crazy good odds there. And kind of like the Spurs series again, I would do a sprinkle on minus 2.5 games. I think Carolina can win it in a sweep. I think Carolina will win it probably in 5 games. So plus 270 on that, that's probably a sound play as well. So in review, we got the Spurs minus 1.5 games at plus 115, a sprinkle on minus 2.5 games at plus 210, Canes minus 1.5 games at plus 125, the sprinkle on minus 2.5 games, might even put a little bit more than a sprinkle on that, at plus 270, and Logan Stankoven plus 900 to win the Conn Smythe Trophy. That is Graham's Gambling for today's show. There is a question that I have related to... Oh, boy. Yes, Will
0: Dalton?
11: It
0: is that time. It is that time to talk a little college baseball.
11: I just mentioned ECU Carolina. What else do you have?
0: Well, that hasn't started yet. There's actual games happening here. You know? Like Nebraska and Arizona State. Arizona State winning that one 6-1 right now. And there's a lot of these are elimination games. Yeah. Oh, yes, a lot of these are elimination games. Cincinnati, Louisiana. That's a tight one in the 5th inning. 5-4 Louisiana.
11: Well, Dalton, they're all elimination games because they're not... We haven't started the winner's bracket, whatever, until after the elimination games are finished. I guarantee you the late games that are elimination games you're looking at are on the West Coast.
0: But a lot of these are not close. Like, for example, Oklahoma State and USC Upstate. That one's not fun. 10-zip Oklahoma State. Like, That's boring. St. John's, Northern Illinois, with the Johnnies up 15-5. Like, that's not fun. It's just not.
11: While we're doing cut-ins on updates,
0: yeah,
11: the United States just scored early second half to go up 3-1. Westwood won, carrying Team USA soccer. That looked offsides, but they didn't call it that. 3-1. The Americans lead. Senegal got a goal right before halftime to make it 2-1. Can I get to my question that I wanted to ask now?
0: Sure. You're more than welcome.
11: This is did we ever have a night, Will, where we didn't have either hockey or the NBA?
0: I don't think so.
11: Like, we've had at least one for the longest now. Not tonight. Not tomorrow. So without an NHL or NBA playoff game tonight, what you doing? What are you watching? 310-840-4910. Without an NBA or NHL game tonight, what you doing? Just want to know what you got going on tonight. Because, Will Dalton, we have an expression, you and I, that we like to call nights such as this. We have to introduce it to Mike Mayer and introduce it to America. Yes, it is a hashtag read a book night. It's what it is. Read one page of the Harry Potter book. Hashtag read a book night. Those who know, know. What is the last book you read all the way through, Will Dalton?
0: I read Return of the King by Brian Windhorst and Dave McMiniman on LeBron's return to Cleveland.
11: Oh, not J.R. Tolkien. You could just say the LeBron James book, because I think most people, when they hear Return of the King, they're not thinking basketball.
0: Lord of the Rings. No, I was talking about the actual king.
11: Oh.
0: LeBron.
11: Okay. Oh, thank you. Thank you for... I thought you were talking about Aragorn.
0: No, I wasn't.
11: Someone's going to correct me. Was he the king? I think he was, for the Lord of the Rings nerds that are going to arrive in my mentions in 3, 2, 1. But how long ago did you read the LeBron book? Because I remember when we had Wendy on and he was promoting that, and McMiniman, that was 5 years ago, 6 years ago?
0: I mean, I got this book probably a year ago. So
11: let me see. Give me the exact year while I try to see which book I read most recently.
0: I'm pretty sure I read this in the summer of last year. Summer 2025 is when I read this. So
11: I'm going to have to reassemble my bookshelf here.
0: I see. You got a few you're pulling out there. Got a nice little selection going on.
11: Yeah, I'm not going to dig Pappy Land out, but Wright Thompson's
0: Pappy Land. I see the Ryan
11: Pappy
0: McGee
11: Land
0: book, though.
11: Ryan McGee, we inspired a book. This is true.
0: Yeah.
11: Ryan McGee told us years ago, he knew we had a joint love of ESPN, Ryan McGee. He told us that he had the best minor league baseball stories. And we love minor league baseball. We do. Go support your local minor league baseball team this summer. And every time we would have him on the show, we'd close our interviews by asking him to tell us a minor league baseball story, because he spent time working in minor league baseball. And the stories were amazing. And Ryan said, you know what? My next book, I would love to do that on minor league baseball, but a couple key figures need to die in order for that to happen. Ha, ha, ha, ha, ha. Good joke, Ryan. And then a couple years later, or 3 or 4 years later, Ryan called me and said, you know when I said a couple key people needed to die in order to write that book? They did. Do you have all those interviews where I've told these stories? Can you send them to me so I can remember these things? And then sure enough, yeah, for those watching on YouTube or on X, Welcome to the Circus of Baseball, an excellent Ryan McGee baseball book, minor league baseball book. Ian O'Connor's one of my favorite writers, in addition to Wright Thompson. So he sent me his Coach K book and the Aaron Rodgers books that were really good. And I recently read Kirk Herbstreit's book that I thought was excellent as well. So I don't know which of those was most recent, but those are the five books. Five. I'm currently reading, I read Joe Posnanski's baseball book too, The 50 Greatest Moments in Baseball, and there was one more. See, I read quite a bit, Will, to my credit. These glasses, man, big frame glasses, there are perceptions that come along with it and expectations as well. There's a book called The Barn, Wright Thompson, where I met Wright, and I'm like, he's like, have you seen my new book? I said, I haven't. You have a new book out? He gave me like a pre-shipped edition. It was like one of those like manuscript copies. And I'm excited to read this sports book from one of the great sports writers. And I'm like, well, what's it about? And Wright says, it's about Emmett Till. Oh. And it's maybe the best thing he ever wrote, but it's a lot heavier than the sports topics I'm used to. So recommend that as well, The Barn. Just threw a handful of books out there. I think it might be a hashtag read a book night. So with no Stanley Cup Finals, no NBA Finals, hashtag read a book. The Stanley Cup Finals, I'll be at Game 1, so will Sean McDonough calling it for ABC and ESPN. Sean's going to be our guest in about 20 minutes on the show to talk about that. But prior to getting to Sean, we'll tell you how one league's greatest dream followed that league's worst nightmare. Keep it here to the Josh Graham Show.
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8: From the National Newsroom of the Canadian Press, I'm Don Mitchell. Multiple health organizations in Canada say they're pushing Ottawa to bring down nicotine use among Canadians as vaping among youth continues to rise. Canadian Cancer Society policy analyst Rob Cunningham says data on vaping is stunningly high, with 15% of students in grades 7 to 12 reportedly vaping in the past 30 days in a 2023-24 survey. That jumps to 27% of grade 12 students who say they vape over a 30-day period. Cunningham suggests there are several reasons why vaping has been concentrated among youth, suggesting it's less expensive than cigarettes and available in many flavors in most provinces. The federal government has ordered a financial audit into transactions and activities at a landmark Indigenous Languages office after receiving anonymous complaints.
27: Canadian Heritage hasn't elaborated on the allegations against the Office of the Commissioner of Indigenous Languages. The arm's length office was set up 5 years ago after it was recommended by the Truth and Reconciliation Commission. The department says it has notified the office that an independent third-party firm will be conducting a special examination under the Indigenous Languages Act. The office spent about $10 million to host a four-day conference in Ottawa last year. Documents show the commissioner was advised to scale back on the budget for the conference when it was initially estimated at just under $9 million. The office says it considered the information but did not confirm if it followed any recommendations. It says a conference and a one-hour document it produced have been successes over the last 5 years. Brittany Hobson, the Canadian Press.
8: Over to the Middle East, the Palestinian Health Ministry says a man was shot and killed by Israeli forces today at a concrete barrier separating the occupied West Bank from Jerusalem. The ministry identified him as a 26-year-old, and Israeli police said the man tried to unlawfully enter Israel by crossing the barrier. Elsewhere, the Israeli military says troops have captured a strategic mountain topped with a crusader-built castle in southern Lebanon in the deepest incursion of the country in more than a quarter century. This marks a major development in the latest Israel-Hezbollah war, which began in early March when the Lebanese militant fired rockets into northern Israel 2 days after the U.S. and Israel attacked its main backer, Iran. The latest round of fighting has killed some 3,350 people in Lebanon and displaced more than 1 million people. And finally, scientists who have studied pigeon migration say they may know how the birds are able to find their way to their destinations. According to researchers, the liver could be a compass of sorts, helping pigeons align themselves with the Earth's gravity. Christian Kurtz is one of the researchers in the study from the University of Bonn in Germany, who searched for magnetic clues in pigeons' organs.
6: We had a closer look at the liver under the microscope. Also, we did some sequencing, so genetic sequencing, and all these different types of analysis clearly revealed the presence of macrophages containing magnetic properties.
8: Scientists also have discovered that pigeon navigation was better on sunny days, and that on overcast days disoriented their navigation. This is the Canadian Press. In sports, in Major League Baseball, Kyle Bradish pitched seven innings of four-hit ball, while Colton Cowser homered and drove in four runs, allowing the Baltimore Orioles to beat the Toronto Blue Jays 9-5. It was a tough outing for Jays righty Spencer Miles, whose start in Baltimore only lasted three innings. He gave up six runs on five hits. Today's game was a contrast compared to the first three games of the series, in which each game was decided by one run after the winner staged a late comeback. Overseas, for the third straight year, Canada didn't medal at the World Hockey Championship. Norway edged Canada 3-2 in overtime to win the bronze medal. Noah Steen scored in overtime to upset Canada and earn Norway its first ever medal at the competition. Robert Thomas scored both goals for Canada in the final minute and 16 seconds of regulation time to force overtime. And the Memorial Cup champion will be crowned today in Kelowna, B.C. The Ontario Hockey League's Kitchener Rangers meet the Western Hockey League's Everett Silvertips. Kitchener went 3-0 during the round robin, while the Silvertips went 2-1. From the Canadian Press, I'm Don Mitchell.
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11: The great Sean McDonough going to join us 20 minutes from now. He's on the call for ESPN and ABC of the Stanley Cup Finals that begins a couple days from now. What you doing later? Since we don't have, for the first time in a while, any Stanley Cup playoff or NBA playoff action tonight or tomorrow, is it a hashtag read a book night? If so, what are you reading? 310-840-4910. Or are you all in on college softball or NCAA baseball regionals? Maybe even on NBC, Cubs-Cardinals is later on tonight. Let's get into the NBA Finals. And really, let's tell the story of the 2025-2026 NBA season. The NBA could not have dreamed of a better Finals matchup. But before we get into the matchup, let's look way back in October at how the season began. Because these finals that are a dream for the execs came after one of the most tumultuous regular seasons in league history. Right before the season started, the Pablo Torre, Steve Ballmer investigation began. Cap circumvention, Kawhi Leonard at the heart of it. Not exactly what you want when the NBA was heading to the Intuit Dome, home of the Clippers for the All-Star game this year, or whatever we're supposed to call USA versus the world, any of that. Then the season starts, and Chauncey Billups and Terry Rozier are arrested by the feds. And you've got a pretty salacious betting scandal right in the center of your sport. And not a basketball gambling piece, but an illegal poker game, maybe the mob involved allegedly, regarding one of your league's head coaches who happens to be a Hall of Fame caliber player in Chauncey Billups. It's not what you want. Just a horrific way for it to start. It never really got better because most of the conversation during the season is that the regular season's too long, and with the draft class being good, more than half the sport felt like it was trying to tank, to the point where you're having to change tanking procedures that were just passed in the past week, by the way, in order to try to address the league's rampant tanking problem. That, in a nutshell, the NBA regular season. Despite all the tumult, the league does get the dream finals matchup. Because on one side, you have the next great star in the sport in Victor Wembanyama, a player that's going to be taking the reins for this sport from LeBron James. It's not SGA. It's not 31-year-old Joker. It's not Luka. It's not Tatum. It's that guy. It's Wimby. And it should terrify every team in the league that Wimby has already gotten here this soon at 22 years old. It should terrify you, frankly, what he said to close his Game 7 media availability last night. If you missed it, here was Wimby on making it to this stage so early in his career.
10: I can go through hurdles that I didn't know they could, those hurdles could get so high. You know, it's just pushing through. You know, I found resources inside of me. Relentlessness. I already knew that, but doing it at this level, I mean, this is the best basketball on the planet that's being played right now. And the crazy thing is, maybe I'm crazy for that, but I want to do that 15, 20 more times. Let's hope it doesn't become an addiction. Maybe it is already.
11: Whew. Want to do this 15 to 20 more times because I might be addicted to this. Scary. LeBron, think of all the finals trips he's made in his career. He made it to his first finals at 22 years old, the same age as Wimby, but the big difference is, don't want to offend Cleveland Cavaliers fan Mike Mayer, who's taking calls at 310-840-4910. LeBron had Drew Gooden, Varejao, Igauskas, and Booby Gibson next to him, and Larry Hughes on that team. That team was completely outmatched by a championship San Antonio team. Wimby's young Spurs, they are favored in the NBA Finals. So you have the generational star, the guy who's next but might be right now, and Victor Wembanyama as a central storyline. And then in the other corner, you have the New York Knicks. There is not an NBA title that would be more significant than the next Knicks title. There's no other team in the sport it would be more significant for the league than if the Knicks won a title. It's almost like the Red Sox or the Cubs droughts. Even though it's not the mere sum of years, this is a franchise that has been as one of the best fan bases, spends more than anybody else, yet has not been rewarded by it whatsoever this century, hasn't even been to the finals this century, 53 years since they won the title altogether. Despite the Knicks being underdogs, there is reason to believe that they have a shot here. Despite San Antonio being favored. How crazy is this stat? The last time the New York Knicks lost a basketball game, Alex Cora was still the manager of the Boston Red Sox. Let's think about that one for a second. Alex Cora was fired on April 25th. The last time the Knicks lost a game was April 23rd. They don't play until June the 3rd. So, this is exactly what you want if you're the league. The Knicks against the Spurs. After a tumultuous regular season, a nightmare regular season, they get the dream NBA Finals matchup. While we were mentioning baseball right there, before we get to Sean McDonough, we have proposals being sent back and forth between the MLB and the MLBPA ahead of a potential work stoppage. The end of the CBA is upon us. December 1st is when it officially expires. And kind of like being a COD, a child of divorce, kind of having to pick sides here, it feels like. You got to pick mom or dad. Do you want the owners or do you want the players? And most times you would think, oh, fans are always going to side with the players over ownership. Are you kidding? Billionaires? You want

0: argue. Look at the Rays record. Look at the Brewers. Look at the Guardians. And they don't spend, and yet they win. It's not about how much you spend. It's about what you spend it on. And while that might be true in the regular season, when you're only having to throw two or three starters rather than five in the playoffs, though, and it seems that the more talented teams exclusively at this point are the ones that win when it matters most. The last 10 titles were won by high payroll teams. Generally, the ones that we just referenced there, they don't get to the World Series other than the Rays a handful of years ago, but that was the weird COVID season that happened. The owner's argument is not, to simplify it, it's that it's not a fair fight when you have teams spending $270 million more than others do. They view that as not a fair fight. And their cap proposals, it indicates that they are looking for fairness. You might not believe it because billionaires. But let's think about it like this. The cap they proposed was $245 million. The proposed spending floor that they have, $171 million. That's $20 million higher than the proposed tax floor that the players suggested. And you would think the players would want a higher floor than what the owners put in. The owners had a higher floor than what the players initially proposed. And they arrived at that number, $171 million, because the loss in player payroll that would come from this proposal on the high end, you're losing payroll because you can't exceed that number. Is it around $570 million? The gained payroll that would come from elevating the floor to 171 is $570 million. It's essentially a wash between the two. And it's understandable to be skeptical of billionaires. Understand that. But this group of owners, not the same group of owners that shut down baseball in 1994. In fact, this group of billionaire owners, they've given fans reasons to believe they actually care about the game and not just their pocketbooks. Let's think about the last 5 years. Games were taking too long. Boom. Enforcement of the pitch clock. How great has that been? Analytics have made the game too robotic. Not enough movement on the base paths. Oh, the shift sucks. So they got rid of the shift. They implemented rules to encourage more base stealing. Fans hate TV blackouts. A lot of the proposal here is to have the TV revenue all shared so that way it's a lot more consumable and there aren't teams, fans dealing with blackouts. Baseball also has worked to have all 30 teams provide direct-to-consumer options. The strike zone was a common complaint. Can we get the blatant misses right? ABS challenges, come on down. Now, with all that said, it isn't do or die. It's not, oh my goodness, if you don't get the cap, then get rid of the season. Like, this is so important that it needs to happen. It's not dire the way the owners are describing it. The implementation of the salary cap, it's not as important as playing games next year, preferably on time. Let's hope that that's realized. Because it is an important question that fans need to answer. What is more important? If you are on the side of owners for a salary cap, is it more important you get that or that we have baseball games next year? Because I think most people would still side on the latter, even if it means you do not have a salary cap. We don't live in the idyllic world. Sometimes you got to take the SAT, and the SAT tells you it's not the... Sometimes there's not the right answer, but choose the best possible answer. And we know what the worst one would be. And the worst one is ending the momentum that we have here because it's a totally different playing field that we're on for baseball in 2026 than it is 1994 and figure out a way to not lose games. 310-840-4910 if you want in. Let's go to Bert, who's in Baltimore, before we get to Sean McDonough joining us. Bert, where are you on Oklahoma City, San Antonio last night? Does Oklahoma City need to just run it back and get Jalen Williams healthy or blow it up or make some significant changes?
1: You know, Josh, yesterday a rather astute broadcaster and becoming quite reliable prognosticator in forecasting last night's game said sometimes things break down very simply, such as one team has the best player and the other doesn't. And that guy sounds

0: really smart. That guy sounds really smart.
1: To be correct and earn me a cool $10. So thank you.
0: You're welcome.
1: Similarly, in life, there's an old adage that if you're not going forward, by default, you're going backward. And in all sincerity, I don't know nearly as much about player personnel as you and certainly Sam Presti, but I calculate him to be a winner's winner, and I just don't see him after seeing what happened, knowing that while the Spurs may not need to add anything or anyone, just by being a year older and playing together a year more, they're going to be better than they were this year. I can't see him. I don't think he should stand pat, and I don't think that he will.
0: While we're citing adages, I thought for a second, Bert, you were going to say, you were going to quote the wise philosopher. I can't quite remember what his name was that said, if you're not first, you're last. I think it was the great Ricky Bobby.
1: I think that was Ricky
0: Bobby. All right, thanks for the call, Bert. Good to hear from you in Baltimore. There he goes. If you're not first, you're last. I want to go fast. Perhaps the most versatile play-by-play man in sports is ESPN Sean McDonough. But there are a couple things you might not know about Sean, including a close friendship he has with a notable NFL coach. We'll get to all that when Sean joins us next on the Josh Graham Show.
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17: Now this update from the Canadian Press. Multiple health organizations in Canada say they're pushing Ottawa to bring down nicotine use among Canadians as vaping among youth continues to rise. Canadian Cancer Society senior policy analyst Rob Cunningham says data on vaping is stunningly high, with 15% of students in grades 7 to 12 reported vaping in the past 30 days in a 2023-24 survey. The federal government has ordered a financial audit into transactions and activities at a landmark Indigenous languages office after receiving anonymous complaints. Ottawa has ordered the audit into transactions and activities at the Office of the Commissioner of Indigenous Languages, which was set up 5 years ago after being recommended by the Truth and Reconciliation Commission. The Palestinian Health Ministry says a man was shot and killed by Israeli forces today at a concrete barrier separating the occupied West Bank from Jerusalem. And scientists who have long studied pigeon migration say they may know how the birds are able to find their way to their destinations. According to researchers, the liver could be a compass of sorts. From the Canadian Press, I'm Don Mitchell.
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0: One of the all-time great themes. Injected into my veins, NHL. Tonight. That's not what this program is. This is the Josh Graham Show, Westwood One Sports, as we welcome in the voice of hockey, ESPN, ABC, the voice of the Stanley Cup final between the Carolina Hurricanes and the Las Vegas Golden Knights that starts on Tuesday in Raleigh, North Carolina. Sean McDonough, kind enough to be here. Sean, let's get to the primary storylines of this matchup. Starting with the Golden Knights, because you had them in that shocking Western Conference Finals sweep of Colorado. To the hockey layman, how do you best describe John Tortorella's hockey career and the buttons he's pressed since relieving the fired champion, Bruce Cassidy?
19: Well, he's a real character. I mean, I think it's good to be with you, Josh. I think it depends on who you talk to. I think a lot of people know him well, love him and rave about him. He, you know, has the knack of sometimes rubbing people the wrong way as well. You know, I think he was his own worst enemy, as was their organization, when they didn't talk to the media after they wrapped up the second round series against Anaheim, and it was very costly. It cost Torts $100,000, and it cost the Knights a second round draft pick, which is really critical. So he's done a terrific job. You know, I think Bruce Cassidy's an outstanding coach. Even John Tortorella said that, you know, he replaced an excellent coach, a Stanley Cup winning coach. But, you know, sometimes the team needs to hear a different voice and a different approach. And I also think Torts has really benefited from the return of Carter Hart as the goaltender. Their goaltending struggled a lot of the year. Hart was out for 3 months. He returned the second game that Torts coached. So they're on a great run. I think the bigger reason, and not to take any credit away from John Tortorella, but I think the bigger reason of the two is the return of Carter Hart and how well he's played in the net.
0: The Carolina Hurricanes are on the other side. They're the first team to ever enter the Stanley Cup final with a 12-1 record or better. If they sweep, it'll be the fewest number of games a champion has won four best-of-seven series. If it's five, they'll match the 88 Oilers, one of the greatest teams ever assembled. Is it fair from your perspective, as you try to set the stage nationally when the finals start Tuesday, to frame these Hurricanes as a potential all-time title contender?
19: It will be if all those things happen. You know, I don't think you know, and I'm just thinking about it off the top of my head. I mean, the Edmonton team you referenced.
0: Seven Hall of Famers. You know,
19: some all-time great talent on that team. I think this is a very talented team and a very well-coached team. But I'm not sure I'd be ready to put them in that category. I mean, what they're doing is incredibly impressive, and obviously it's a big step forward for them. You know, they're a perennial playoff team, and as you know, I mean, they just haven't been able to get past the Eastern Conference final. So that was a big hurdle, and to do it as convincingly as they have. I mean, they're an excellent team. These are two teams that I think are really similar. They can play all four lines confidently. They have three excellent D pairs. They're both getting terrific goaltending. They're both very well coached. I think stylistically they play a similar style. So I would be very surprised, to go back to the premise of your question, if Carolina swept or even if they won in five games. I think it's a toss-up as to who wins the series, but I think it's going to be a six- or seven-game series.
0: You citing the star power of the Oilers had me think. When you get into the conference finals, you look at the rosters, like there's these incredible stars with a ton of high-octane statistics that you expect from high-volume scorers, and Carolina doesn't necessarily have that. Like, when you think about the Hurricanes, the biggest name recognition guy is probably the head coach. And I wonder, when you think about the story of the Hurricanes, 20 years ago they win the Stanley Cup and Rod Brindamore's the captain, how special of a storyline would it be if he's able to lead the same franchise to another cup as the head coach?
19: Yeah, well, it would be unprecedented, and I really do think he is the face of the franchise. I mean, he, as you said, was a great player, captain of a cup-winning team. He's, to me, as good a coach as there is in the NHL, and I do think getting to this point will take some of the, well, he can't get past the conference final, away from his reputation as a coach. I mean, I think some of the things that have let them down when they've gotten to the conference final in the past or in the playoffs in the past, goaltending and depth of scoring, and they have solved both of those problems this year. You know, and in the case of Freddie Anderson, as you know, I mean, the same guy who's been there, but we've done, this is our fifth year at ESPN back in the NHL, we've done a lot of Carolina playoff games, and you know, it seems like every year you get in the middle of one of these series, and the question is, well, who's the goalie going to be in the next game? You know, are they going to bring this guy back? Are they going to put that guy in? Or, you know, and obviously they don't have that with Freddie Anderson. It was a question at the start of the playoffs, but it isn't anymore. So, yeah, I think Rod is a real compelling person. I think he's a great coach and a terrific human being, and definitely the face of the franchise.
0: We got Sean McDonough.
19: But they do have a lot of good players. I mean, they, maybe not a lot as much name recognition because, you know, in Carolina they're not on national TV as much as some of the other teams. But, you know, you talk about their very best players are among the very best players in the league.
0: They'll be on the biggest stage starting Tuesday night, and you'll have the call on it. ESPN, ABC, Sean McDonough with us here, ABC Tuesday night. It's going to be the Carolina Hurricanes facing the Vegas Golden Knights. Another title we'll give to Sean McDonough is the winner of the National Sports Media Association's National Sportscaster of the Year. I can hear it through the phone that you're just annoyed that I'm even bringing that up. You're going to be back in North Carolina to be celebrated. But here's the part that's key about the award. It's an honor that is selected by your peers. So I'm excited I'll get to see you in Raleigh on Tuesday night. But seeing you again at that event, I can't wait to celebrate you then. What does it mean to you to have won that award?
19: Oh, it means a lot. You know, there was a video that ESPN put up when Greg McElroy told me I had won it at our production meeting on the morning of the Sugar Bowl in the college football playoff on January 1st. And, you know, I was very emotional about it. You know, it's just, and I think you touched on the key part for me, to have it come from your peers, you know, the people who do this for a living all over the country, you know, and hundreds of people. And there are so many great sports broadcasters. I mean, every night I turn on the TV, and, you know, last night I'm watching Mike Tirico in the NBC group and Mike Breen with our NBA group. And, you know, you could just every night watch outstanding broadcasters on not just national TV, but local TV as well. So, it's really meaningful to me. I've been at this a long time. I've always appreciated the kind texts and emails I've had from colleagues over the years, but you know, to have it come from a group of this size, and knowing some of the, knowing all the people who've won it in the past, it really is still kind of making my head spin a little bit.
0: It's going to be a magical night in just a few weeks.
19: Yeah, I'm looking forward to it, Josh. I appreciate you mentioning it. You know, there's a lot of friends and family who are going to be there, which is also incredibly meaningful. You know, it's one thing to be happy for yourself, but when you know there are a lot of other people who are just genuinely happy for you, it makes it even that much more special.
0: One of those friends, I hear, there's a chance that New York Giants head coach John Harbaugh might be in attendance. Explain, when did that friendship begin, and how special is it to see him become the head coach of the New York Giants, which we know means a lot to him personally?
19: Well, yeah, it does mean a lot to him. And I was talking to him during the process of when he was leaving the Ravens and, you know, having basically, I don't know about offers, but certainly interest from every team that had a vacancy, and some that didn't even have a vacancy that thought about, well, maybe we get John Harbaugh, we should have a vacancy. So to answer your question, I've known him, I think, since 1991. That's how long ago. It was so long ago that Jim Harbaugh was still playing. And Jim had a celebrity golf tournament in Ann Arbor, Michigan, the University of Michigan court. And Tom Crean, their brother-in-law, you know, Tom, the great basketball coach and now doing a great job with us, is Jim and John's brother-in-law. He's married to Joni Harbaugh. And Tom said, you know, Jim would like you to come be a celebrity in this tournament. I said, first of all, I'm not a celebrity, but, you know, it's for charity. I'm happy to go. So went, and the night before, Jim told me, you're going to be the celebrity for my dad, my grandpa Joe, and my brother John. So I said, oh, awesome. At the time, John was at the University of Cincinnati. He was in his late 20s. I was in his late 20s. We're both almost the same age, although he looks a heck of a lot better at this stage of life than I do. But, you know, so anyway, just drove around the card for 5 hours, really hit it off, and became great friends. I still have a picture from that day. It's been really cool to watch his career. And, you know, you talk about people being happy for me about this award. I'm just so happy for him for all of his successes. You know, to me, he's a Hall of Fame coach, and he's as fine a person as I've ever met. You know, a great family person, a man of tremendous faith, and a hell of a football coach, obviously. So,
0: yeah,
19: he's a dear, dear friend, and I'm really flattered and honored that he and Ingrid are planning to attend in late June.
0: Well, as one of those people who have a vote for the NSMA National Sportscaster of the Year, I will certainly say I'm very, very happy with how it turned out and that you are going to be celebrated because it's much deserved. And I can't wait to see you on Tuesday night and congratulate you face to face and be there for that banquet as well. In the meantime, good luck with the preparation for the Stanley Cup Finals.
19: Yeah,
0: and thanks for making
19: right
0: the time
19: now
0: for
19: with
0: us.
19: My charts and really excited to get going. You know, obviously they moved it up a couple of days, which is good and bad, but I think we're all ready to get going. And I just think, as we said earlier, Josh, it's going to be a tremendous series. These are two very evenly matched teams.
0: Sean, thanks for doing this. I'll see you soon.
19: My pleasure. Thank you, my friend. God bless.
0: It is the great Sean McDonough joining us here. ABC Tuesday night, it is the Vegas Golden Knights and the Carolina Hurricanes and the Stanley Cup Final, and he's just reeling. It better be something good.
20: I can't help but notice that Yuri's Carolina Pirates, they had two outs in the bottom of the first inning.
0: This
20: and wouldn't you know,
0: doing.
20: In a fielding error led to one run, and then another one was driven in. So the Tar Heels, everybody, it's big stuff. Tar Heels lead the East Carolina Pirates 2-0 in the second inning.
0: You're such a bleep.
20: We just
0: got done having a nice moment with Sean McDonough.
20: I mean,
0: and then
20: that,
0: you
20: I think
0: just cut
20: nice.
0: In. Yeah. I appreciate you not doing it during the interview. I appreciate
20: but
0: that.
20: Yeah.
0: But
20: I
0: then jumping in just to say that North Carolina, your Tar Heels are leading my alma mater 2-0. It's not very kind. At least the United States survived against Senegal. This just went final 3-2. The United States beating Senegal in a World Cup friendly in Charlotte. So that just went down. At least the Baltimore Orioles won 7-3 in a homestand. I'm happy about that. We'll stand on that. Stand on business a little bit there. Didn't even get a chance to get to the read. 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The time has come for us to evaluate Oklahoma City. Should they make dramatic moves? Should they just run it back? A career-defining decision is ahead, and that's next on the Josh Graham Show.
1: The quest for Lord Stanley's Cup is down to two. Vegas Golden Knights, Carolina Hurricanes. Whose names will be forever etched on hockey's holy grail? The Stanley Cup Finals, Game 1, Tuesday night, Westwood One Sports.

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0: cool was that? Sean McDonough joining us a short while ago. All the more reason why you should subscribe to our YouTube channel and to our podcast feed where you can find conversations such as that. He was citing watching Game 7 of the Western Conference Finals last night, as all of us did. Thunder GM Sam Presti has a career-defining decision to make this offseason. There are two paths that he could take over the next few weeks. They're at a fork in the road. You can take one or the other, not both. You can choose to dramatically improve the roster with your resources available, or you can decide to run it back. Decide that trust in your youth, trust in what you have built, capital and all, trust in your process, and decide just to run this thing back. Let's explore both possibilities. In a way, now that the season's over, we can view in a post-mortem kind of sense. Don't forget that Oklahoma City does have a ton of resources. That if they wanted to add another star, Giannis, Evan Mobley, they could do that. They have multiple first-round draft picks the next two drafts. They have young, movable depth. Chet Holmgren, he could be placed on the block after what he did last night. Most minutes in an NBA Game 7, only attempting two shots or fewer. Completely invisible. San Antonio respected him little when they were attacking him when he was on the defensive side of the ball. They had to take him out of the game because he was a liability for OKC. So, with Chet Holmgren and a roster that goes 12 deep with a lot of young players that other teams would like, ample draft resources, they are well-equipped if they want to make a big swing because of what happened last night. They're welcome to do so. On the Giannis front, by the way, that's a move that would have to be made in the next 3 weeks, considering he's probably going to get moved before draft night. The second option, the second path, is most likely, given Sam Presti's background, how long we've gotten to see him work in the NBA, and not a guy that generally overreacts to things or takes huge salary swings and bringing in stars. It's likely that they're going to try to run it back. See, the Thunder can say that that was an uncharacteristically bad game for Chet. But this is a third-team All-NBA player. He's a champion, was on the team last year. Three straight years that you finished with the best record in the Western Conference. If he didn't have a game nearly as bad as he did, they still figure out a way to win the game probably and perhaps win another title. Also, let's not forget that Jalen Williams, he didn't play. He got banged up. If he was available in that in Game 7, OKC probably is looking at a different result too. He would have been the second creator on the team. And this is a point that SGA made. He had his exit interview earlier today in Oklahoma City. First, talking about the loss of Jalen Williams, but also advocating for Chet Holmgren as well. Here was that sound of SGA earlier
1: for
0: today.
1: For the whole year, basically, I mean, sucked. Like, he's just such, like, a unicorn out there. Like, he's a 20-point-per-game scorer. Guards 1 through 5, like last season he got All-NBA for offense, All-NBA for defense, and was an All-Star all in the same season. And I mean, and Chet, like, we need Chet, like, we need Chet Holmgren. Like, before Chet was here, we weren't who we are today. We didn't have the success we had today. Like, when he's the best version of himself, we're the best version of ourselves, and it's no secret.
0: So that's the case for running it back and for Chet Holmgren. Don't forget that this team, here's a list of guys who are all 27 or younger. Jared McCain was 22. Lou Dort, SGA, Chet, Jalen Williams, 27 or younger. So that's a team that could run it back and get better, still ascend. While they're likely to run it back, that doesn't mean it's the correct choice. Because out of the two options, personally, OKC would be better served pushing their chips in and taking a swing because it has been surpassed. OKC has been surpassed by San Antonio. Even though SGA won the last two MVPs, anybody with eyeballs could see that Victor Wembanyama was the best player on the floor last night. And he's 5.5 years younger than SGA. San Antonio has a 20-year-old in Dylan Harper, a 21-year-old point guard in Steph Castle, who both are right now are better, you could argue, than OKC's second-best option. And they're only going to get better and better. And the Spurs, they have an asset in De'Aaron Fox that they might be able to flip in order to get another asset. So if you're the Thunder, it's a tough choice. And it's a career-defining one, perhaps for the best executive in the NBA, OKC GM Sam Presti. 310-840-4910. If you're Sam Presti, do you run it back or do you make significant changes? 310-840-4910. Shifting things to the world of soccer. In Charlotte, North Carolina, the United States wins its first friendly since announcing the World Cup squad. It was only a 3-2 win. It wasn't really super emphatic. It's strange. We're less than 2 weeks away from the start of the World Cup, and there is no buzz for Team USA. And unfortunately, there's a reason for that, and the reason is this team doesn't really look like much of a threat. Just look at the roster that was announced last week. The attacking midfield is in an alarming state. The best player is striker Christian Pulisic, a striking midfielder Christian Pulisic, who's having his worst statistical season at AC Milan this year. Had a goal against Senegal. If he isn't scoring, you start to wonder where the scoring does come from. His fellow midfielder, Tanner Tasman, he was left off the roster. He sustained a muscle strain in the last month with his club. Talk about bad timing on that front. They replaced him not with a midfielder on the roster, but with another outside back where they're heavy. The three true strikers on this club, they're all having really good seasons, but none of them really have international caps, international pedigree heading into the World Cup. The biggest red flag might be between the pipes, though. Throughout U.S. history, recent U.S. soccer history, let's call it the last 30 to 35 years, the Americans, they've had this identity of being in terrific shape and having strong goalkeepers. Casey Keller, Brad Friedel, Tim Howard. They've always been really strong there. And you would think that Matt Turner, he is for sure the answer since he was the goalie in 2022, but he's not nearly the level of the guys we just mentioned. And neither is Matt Fries or Chris Brady. And none of them really have international caps to boot. It doesn't really help the back end's chances when the squad's best defender, Chris Richards, dealing with an injured ankle going into World Cup competition. More than anything, it seems that United States soccer is completely devoid of a team identity. We cited what it was in the past. 2002, 2006, 2010, 2014. They met that identity. They fit that identity. Don't know what the Federation's identity is or this specific club. Do they think that this is an opportunity to try to catch some teams napping, maybe by surprise, what they're going to be? Because it's not goaltending. It's not scoring pedigree. Another significant piece of identity being a question mark is that in between the knockout stage loss in 2022 and these World Cup final 2026, you make a manager change, but not right after the 22 World Cup. You do so a little less than 2 years ago. So stylistically, it's hard to even know what this team is setting out to do. So much of soccer, really so much in sports, is about not tricking people with your style. It's who can do what they do best, better. Who can get to their game in soccer? And the problem with the United States is it's hard to even figure out what exactly getting to their game means. And it's why you shouldn't expect anything more than this team perhaps escaping the group stages. And don't even be shocked if they don't do that. Two World Cups removed from not even making it all together, despite the fact that this World Cup's on home soil. This U.S. soccer team, the vibes aren't great. They aren't being talked about the normal way you usually talk about World Cup teams. And there's a reason for that. And beneath the surface, it's because no one really believes this team is all that strong. 310-840-4910, if you want in. A reminder to make sure you're subscribed to our YouTube channel, to our podcast feed. You search Westwood One Sports Night. It's how you can watch the show in addition to listening to the program. However, and wherever you listen or watch, greatly appreciate that. I'm going to be at the Stanley Cup Finals, and we'll have exclusive digital content that you can find only at Westwood One Sports Night on YouTube, on that feed. So make sure you're subscribed there. Like, rate, review. I don't know if rate, review, or Will Dalton, this is the part where I defer to you, where you tell me how to be like one of those TikTok stars or YouTube stars. Smash that subscribe button. Ring the bell. Like, rate, see, rate and review sounds like a podcast thing, which we encourage people to do. On YouTube, it's like, it's subscribe and comment, and then that helps the algorithm.
2: Yeah, I mean, you want to subscribe to the channel so you keep getting stuff. But if you ring the bell, you ring the bell for notifications, you get notified every time we post a video. That's what you have, which you should do. Because we got stuff every day coming out.
0: We do. It is every day. And we see the comments as well for those on YouTube, like West Coast 250. There's no buzz for the World Cup anywhere in my city, wherever that city might be. And some Canes fans. It really is strange, Will. I, as mentioned, lifelong diehard Carolina Hurricanes fan. I got the Canes, I got the Orioles. If you're watching on YouTube or on X, you'll see I'm wearing a Carolina Hurricanes or a Baltimore Orioles jersey. Pardon. Got the Canes sweaters over there. I remember when last decade, the Hurricanes, prior to making the playoffs 8 straight years under Rob Brind'Amour and Tom Dundon's leadership and winning series 8 straight years, now culminating with the Stanley Cup appearance, prior to that, they missed the playoffs 9 straight years. And the most popular conversation surrounding the team nationally would be, when are we going to get the Hurricanes out of North Carolina the way that they ejected the Atlanta Thrashers out of Georgia going to Winnipeg? When's that going to happen? And that was the conversation every summer because the Canes wouldn't make the playoffs. And you'd have people saying, no, it's not going to work in the South, all those things. During that 9-year playoff drought, Will, 9 straight years of missing the playoffs, I remember being excited when the schedule would come out and you'd see one national TV game. You're like, whoa, you're going to see the logo, see the Canes logo appear on a national broadcast. Whoa, they're talking about the Hurricanes. The Hurricane highlight made it into the highlight show. That's crazy. Boy, have we come a long way. We being the Carolina Hurricanes in this instance. Stanley Cup Finals and getting a chance to be there, that's going to be a special thing. On that front, coming up, we make predictions for both those Stanley Cup Finals and the NBA Finals. The final hour features unusual questions as well, as you're tuned into the Josh Graham Show.
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6: From the National Newsroom of the Canadian Press, I'm Don Mitchell. It's believed the federal government has likely completed an internal analysis on two bids to supply the Royal Canadian Navy with its next fleet of submarines. However, who will get that contract is not expected to be announced until early July. A pair of international companies have been competing for the lucrative multi-billion dollar deal, Germany's TKMS and South Korea's Hanwha Oceans. Hanwha Defense Canada CEO Glenn Copeland says the company has long-term aspirations for exporting all kinds of military hardware to Canada.
7: If I said, do you know LG? You'd say yes. If I said, do you know Samsung? You'd say yes. I said, you know Hyundai, Kia? You'd say yes. Hanwha is just as big a brand back in Korea, right? But it's not a known quantity for North America as a tier one defense provider. So in order to be successful, you really have to establish a brand. And to do that, you want the government to understand who you are and who you are.
6: Hanwha was aggressive during its pitch, taking out a massive ad blitz on TV and digital services across Canada, featuring former newscaster Peter Mansbridge. The federal government is set to introduce its AI strategy within days. The policy has been delayed amid increasing public concern about the social impacts and safety of the technology. Artificial Intelligence Minister Evan Solomon initially promised the strategy would be tabled by the end of last year based on an adoption-focused approach. But public conversation around the technology has since shifted to focus more on concerns about safety and its social effects. Last fall, the government appointed a task force for advice. Critics said that group lean too much on industry and the tech sector. Meanwhile, Quebec is moving ahead with its AI cultural data bank project. The database of cultural and government content could be used to train artificial intelligence systems and improve their understanding of Quebec society. Bibliothèque et Archives Nationales du Québec has launched the experimental phase of its proposed data bank in French and Indigenous languages after completing a feasibility study earlier this year. That study envisions the platform becoming operational by 2029. A new drug is showing some benefit for patients with one of the deadliest forms of cancer.
8: In a trial, patients with metastatic pancreatic cancer who took a new drug almost doubled their survival time. The daily pill, not chemotherapy, blocks a protein that fuels tumor growth. Of 500 patients, those who took the drug lived for a median of 13.2 months compared to 6.7 months for chemotherapy patients. The study was published in the New England Journal of Medicine, presented Sunday at the American Society for Clinical Oncology's meeting. The FDA plans to expedite its review. Brian Clark, ABC News.
9: Mr. Prime Minister, Mike Myers, what are you doing here? I just thought I'd come up and check on things.
6: And comedian Mike Myers and heated rivalry stars Hudson Williams and Sophie DeLisle are among those expected at the Canadian Screen Awards tonight. Saturday Night Live alum Myers will be honored with the Icon Award. The Toronto-born star will be presented with a statuette recognizing ongoing contributions to the industry at home and abroad. This is the Canadian Press. In sports, it was another disappointing finish for Canada at the World Hockey Championship. Noah Steen's overtime goal earned Norway a 3-2 upset win over the Canadians in the bronze medal game earlier today. Norway earned its first ever medal at the tournament. Well, moving from disappointment on the ice to disappointment on the soccer pitch, Canada's Marcelo Flores will miss this summer's World Cup after suffering a knee injury. National team head coach Jesse Marsh says the 22-year-old from Ontario ruptured an anterior cruciate ligament in his right knee while playing in the CONCACAF Champions Cup with his team Tigres yesterday. Kitchener Rangers look to run the table at the Memorial Cup in Kelowna, B.C. tonight. Kitchener faces the Everett Silvertips in the final. The Rangers went 3-0 during the round robin. And in Major League Baseball, Colton Cowser homered and drove in four runs to power the Baltimore Orioles past the Toronto Blue Jays 9-5. The win gave the Orioles a split of the four-game series. From the Canadian Press, I'm Don Mitchell.
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0: Can't stop addicted to the shindig. That's right. Josh Graham Show. Where we are asking the question, if you are Sam Presti, do you run it back or do you make significant changes? Also, no NBA or Stanley Cup action tonight. So what you doing? You watching the College World Series in Oklahoma City, women's softball? Are you watching baseball regionals? Or are you hashtag reading a book? Hashtag read a book. One page of the Harry Potter book. 310-840-4910 if you want it. How about we hand out some picks? NBA Finals set. Stanley Cup Finals set. On the basketball front, the Knicks, the Spurs, they're more alike than you might think. Kind of like Dante and Clerks, the black and white Kevin Smith comedy. I'm not really supposed to be here today. I'm not even supposed to be here today. That's both the Knicks and the Spurs. Not really supposed to be here. The Spurs, if they were to win the title, they would be the second youngest team in NBA history to win it all. 25.2 years old is the average age of the Spurs. The only team younger to win it all, the 1977 Portland Trailblazers. Dylan Harper, Steph Castle. They took over playoff games at 20 and 21 years old, respectively. Wimby's 22. The Knicks. Well, they're the Knicks. No one's expecting the Knicks to get to the finals. They haven't been there this century. It's been 27 years since they made it to this stage, despite the fact that they spend more money than anybody else, and despite the fact they got the great fan base. They were one of the top, they weren't even one of the top two seeds in the East this year. And let's not forget, we can de-emphasize coaching, but you're looking at two first-year coaches. Different paths to being first-year coaches. Young Mitch Johnson is at his first head coaching job with the Spurs, taking over for Greg Popovich. Mike Brown is an NBA journeyman, but remember how shocking it was last summer when the Knicks decided to move off of Tom Thibodeau? So neither team's really supposed to be here. And then you look at the stars. And both stars at the center of this series, they are constantly fighting the perception of their height. Victor Wembanyama, he's too tall, really, for the way that he plays. Offensively, at least, he's too tall for that. He's more of a guard than he is a center. He kind of reminds me the inverse of my dog, Willow the dog. Willow is a Havanese poodle. She's small, but when she's around bigger dogs, she believes she's a bigger dog. No problem. Acclimating. She wants to be in the big dog park. Shout out to Willow the dog. Victor Wembanyama is the reverse of that. He's giant. He's 7'4", but he sees himself as a guard at heart and plays that way. Jalen Brunson, meanwhile, he's been doubted his entire career. Seen as too small. Yet, he's the most important New York basketball player since Patrick Ewing. There really isn't much debate on that either. A lot of people said when he was brought in by the Knicks from Dallas, he can't be the best player on a team that does it. He can't be the best player on a finals team. And yet, here he is, Jalen Brunson, proving some of the doubters wrong. It kind of has the flavor a little bit, Will. It's not a perfect comparison, but let me know if you think this tracks at all. This series, the closest analog I have to it, this century at least, is the 2012 NBA Finals. It was Dallas versus Miami the second time. It was the LeBron Heatles first championship appearance, the first season together. They went four straight years, went 2-2. And it was the Dallas Mavericks winning that series. That's kind of what it would feel like. If you want to know what precedent there is for the Knicks winning a series like this, it would be that. And Jalen Brunson is the likable guy that you root for, that's an underdog, and people aren't really expecting them to win. And then he has the moment that's magical, the way that Dirk had it nearly 15 years ago, against the team that everyone said was better than they were. And that would kind of have the same feel as this finals, no?
2: I agree with that, because that's not the first time I've heard that analogy made, specifically talking about the Knicks and who do they remind you of. And I've heard a lot of people say a little bit of that Dallas Mavericks team that year. And I think that's a good comparison.
0: In terms of who wins the series, the Spurs are clearly the better team. They're going to win the series. See, facing the Knicks after facing the Thunder is going to be a lot like having a weighted vest removed. It's just a lesser level of talent. It's just a lesser level of physicality. Speaking of physicality, the Knicks, they have less answers for Wimby than OKC does. Not that anybody has the press the button, here's the Victor Wembanyama stopper. Mitchell Robinson might be one of those guys you throw at Wimby, and we learned this past weekend, he has a broken pinky finger. We don't know for sure if he's going to be even able to play, and how will that affect his play. OG Anunoby's probably going to be the guy tasked with defending him. It's probably not going to be Karl Anthony Towns. So the Spurs are the better team, and they're going to win this series. The official pick here is six games, a six-game series for San Antonio over the New York Knicks. I think the Knicks could steal game one. Do you want a hot, blazing hot take? You ready? I think game one is a must-win game for the Knicks. I think if the Knicks want any shot at winning this series, they have to win game one. There you go. Because you have the rest. Wimby is crying on the court. They're emotional. And that might be the chance to jump at him and get a game in San Antonio and get the series in your favor. It kind of feels a little bit like the Eastern Finals, where it felt, with the Knicks having the layoff, Cleveland had a shot at getting the Knicks in game one at Madison Square Garden. And you remember what happened. Blew a 22-point lead in the fourth quarter, and that effectively sunk Cleveland's season. I think if you're the Knicks, game one is really, really important. It would be much less surprising if this series ended in five than it ended in seven. But I think the Knicks get game one. I think the Spurs bounce back, winning this series in six. 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The Carolina Hurricanes are in the Stanley Cup final. They're facing... Will Dalton, our Westwood One sports team rules. It does, because I thought for a second I was going to get away with that, because Art is back from working the U.S. soccer match, because we carry everything here at Westwood One Sports. The Americans winning 3-2.

0: comparison, but let me know if you think this tracks at all. This series, the closest analog I have to it, this century at least, is the 2012 NBA Finals. It was Dallas versus Miami the second time. It was the LeBron Heatles first championship appearance, the first season together. They went four straight years, went 2-2. And it was the Dallas Mavericks winning that series. That's kind of what it would feel like. If you want to know what precedent there is for the Knicks winning a series like this, it would be that. And Jalen Brunson is the likable guy that you root for, that's an underdog, and people aren't really expecting them to win. And then he has the moment that's magical, the way that Dirk had it nearly 15 years ago against the team that everyone said was better than they were. And that would kind of have the same feel as this finals, no?
1: I agree with that, because that's not the first time I've heard that analogy made, specifically talking about the Knicks and who do they remind you of. And I've heard a lot of people say a little bit of that Dallas Mavericks team that year. And I think that's a good comparison.
0: In terms of who wins the series, the Spurs are clearly the better team. They're going to win the series. See, facing the Knicks after facing the Thunder is going to be a lot like having a weighted vest removed. It's just a lesser level of talent. It's just a lesser level of physicality. Speaking of physicality, the Knicks, they have less answers for Wimby than OKC does. Not that anybody has the press the button, here's the Victor Wembanyama stopper. Mitchell Robinson might be one of those guys you throw at Wimby, and we learned this past weekend, he has a broken pinky finger. We don't know for sure if he's going to be even able to play, and how will that affect his play. OG Anunoby's probably going to be the guy tasked with defending him. It's probably not going to be Karl Anthony Towns. So the Spurs are the better team, and they're going to win this series. The official pick here is six games, a six-game series for San Antonio over the New York Knicks. I think the Knicks could steal game one. Do you want a hot, blazing hot take? You ready? I think game one is a must-win game for the Knicks. I think if the Knicks want any shot at winning this series, they have to win game one. There you go. Because you have the rest. Wimby is crying on the court. They're emotional. And that might be the chance to jump at him and get a game in San Antonio and get the series in your favor. It kind of feels a little bit like the Eastern Finals, where it felt with the Knicks having the layoff, Cleveland had a shot at getting the Knicks in game one at Madison Square Garden. And you remember what happened. Blew a 22-point lead in the fourth quarter, and that effectively sunk Cleveland's season. I think if you're the Knicks, game one is really, really important. It would be much less surprising if this series ended in five than it ended in seven. But I think the Knicks get game one. I think the Spurs bounce back winning this series in six. 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The Carolina Hurricanes are in the Stanley Cup final. They're facing... Will Dalton, our Westwood One sports team rules. It does, because I thought for a second I was going to get away with that, because Art is back from working the U.S. soccer match, because we carry everything here at Westwood One Sports. The Americans winning 3-2 against Senegal. They did barely win the game. Yeah. I'm not all that optimistic about Team USA either. But Mike Mayer was ready to go anytime the Canes were brought up to hit the horn. And I didn't know if Art was ready to go. I didn't know if Art was going to be up on the P's and Q's, if you will. And he was ready.
2: U.S. Marine.
0: Everybody, there it is. Everybody knows at this point. I'm a diehard Carolina Hurricanes fan, and I get obnoxious when I talk about

0: about him. So when I do, the horn is necessary to keep your... bit of an impasse because we got to talk about them. They're in the Stanley Cup final and they're favored to win the Stanley Cup. So all I'm going to say at the risk of getting hit again, the Hurricanes are going to make quick work of the Vegas Golden Knights. This is, I have more confidence this is going to be a shorter series than I do the Spurs and the Knicks. The Canes, they're on an all-time playoff run. They're the first team to enter the cup final 12-1 or better. If they sweep, they will set the record for the fewest amount of games it takes to win win four best-of-seven series. If they win in five, they'll match the 87-88 Edmonton Oilers. You know, Wayne Gretzky and seven Hall of Famers on the roster. This also felt like it was 8 years in the making. Carolina making eight straight postseasons, winning series eight straight years. So that's the Hurricane side of it. For the Golden Knights, can I quote Clerks again? No, not talking about what most women do. Most women just cheat on you. She brought you lasagna or whatever it was. The one line that Silent Bob has the entire movie. No, that's not the line we're going to. We're going back to the same line. Much like the Knicks, much like the Spurs, the Knights aren't supposed to be here either. Not even supposed to be here today. Bruce Cassidy, he was fired with eight games to go in the season. John Tortorella was Project Hail Mary before Project Hail Mary. Hail Mary replacement. Actually, it was after Project Hail Mary because it happened so recently for a veteran team that they just parachute him in and here you go. On top of that, Vegas' sweep of the Avalanche, it's going to be remembered as one of the two or three most shocking playoff results we've seen in modern NHL history. Colorado, they were the best team in hockey this year. Unfortunately, affected by a long layoff, inopportune injuries. Cole McCarr, Nate McKinnon, like they were banged up. Even Marty Natchez went down at one point in that series. So, don't think the Knights are supposed to be here. The Canes are certainly overdue that they're here, and they're on an all-time heater. So, in terms of an official prediction, it either goes four or five. We'll call it five. Carolina's not losing game one, not on Tuesday night, not with Vegas having a week-long layoff, not given how Carolina's last series started, the only game that they've lost this playoffs, not going to lose on home ice. So once the Canes get to their game, they're going to get rolling. Vegas might get one on home ice, but not much more than that. Carolina wins in five, and as mentioned, we like the Spurs in six games. Get ready, Will. The highlight of our week is ahead of us. Unusual Questions is the opportunity for you to ask us anything. It's one segment every weekend where you can ask us anything. And the stranger, the more off kilter, the better it seems to be. 310-840-4910 if you want in. Once again, we call the segment Unusual Questions, and it's next on the Josh Graham Show.
1: 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But will the three-time Super Bowl MVP be fully ready for the Chiefs opener against Denver? 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
5: Now this update from the Canadian Press. It's believed the federal government has likely completed an internal analysis on two bids to supply the Royal Canadian Navy with its next fleet of submarines. However, the contract not expected to be announced until early July. A pair of international companies have been competing, Germany's TKMS and South Korea's Hanwha Oceans. The federal government is set to introduce its AI strategy within days. The policy has been delayed amid increasing public concern about the social impacts and safety of the technology. Quebec is moving ahead with an AI cultural databank project. The database of cultural and government content could be used to train artificial intelligence systems and improve their understanding of Quebec society. And comedian Mike Myers and heated rivalry stars Hudson Williams and Sophie Lillis are among those expected at the Canadian Screen Awards tonight. Saturday Night Live alum Myers will be honored with the Icon Award, which recognizes ongoing contributions to the industry at home and abroad. From the Canadian Press, I'm Don Mitchell.
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7: Ringo Starr, Beatles drummer, solo artist, Hall of Famer, couldn't handle life after band broke up, turned to booze, divorce, blackouts, married soulmate Barbara Bach, crashed Mercedes, trashed his house, almost killed his wife, didn't remember it, entered rehab. Ringo Starr, sober since 1988.
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10: Unusual questions serves as your Ask Us Anything segment of the week. It's the highlight of our week. 310-840-4910 if you want in. Irreverent generally is what's fun. Will Dalton and I have our own questions to ask. We'll get to in a second. Let's go to Jim in Seattle who wants to show us how it's done. Get the ball rolling. 310-840-4910. Jim, what's your unusual question?
11: Yeah, so there's a national sports talk host who recently purchased $30 worth of chicken wings, put their wings in an employee refrigerator that he planned to take home with him after his shift ended. Well, somebody not only took the wings, but left the empty platter in their employee refrigerator. My question for you, Josh, is if you ever find food that sat around for hours and does not have a person's name on it, would you help yourself to that food, if especially food that you want, whether it be pizza, chicken wings?
10: If it's in the fridge or outside the fridge, you say it's let out.
11: Yeah, it was put inside your employee refrigerator, but did not have a name on it. But it sat in the refrigerator for hours while this guy was still working.
10: Okay, got it. Great question, Jim. Will Dalton, if it's in the fridge, it's off limits. I don't touch it if it's in the fridge. You know how if you played Capture the Flag, you'd have like the safe zones? Like if you're touching this wall or touching this area, it's a safe zone. You can't be got. I think the fridge is the safe zone. It's in the fridge. It's off limits. Not touching it. If pizza boxes are left out and it's in a communal place, then I might ask some questions or arrive to some assumptions about the pizza or some chips or some cookies or some donuts. Like if donuts are out in a communal area the same way and left out, I might have myself to that. But in the fridge, it's off limits, even if it doesn't have a name on it.
11: All right, thank you.
10: Thank you, Jim.
12: Yeah, you typically don't want to go in the fridge. Like you don't like if something's in the fridge. I'm the same way. Like if something's in the fridge, like you don't touch it. You don't mess with that.
10: Stay away from.
12: You don't mess with. Yeah, it's almost like a universal understanding. It should be a thing that everybody understands.
10: Send us your questions. 310-840-4910. We'll get to more of those momentarily. Getting back to the NBA briefly, though, because we do have the finals ahead of us. After a nightmare season, the NBA receives a dream finals matchup. Do people realize what this regular season was for the NBA? It was perhaps the most tumultuous regular season in the history of the league. That's not overstatement. Right before the season started, you had the cap circumvention Kawhi investigation with Steve Ballmer and Pablo Torre. That's how you got the ball rolling. The season then starts and boom! The feds have arrested a sitting NBA coach that happens to be a legendary player in Chauncey Billups, and Terry Rozier as well is embroiled in a gambling controversy. Not what you want for the integrity of your game or the integrity of your sport. And then, because of how good the draft class is this year, you had more than half the league tanking to the point where you literally have to change the tanking rules in a dramatic way. Not what you want. Tumultuous regular season is to put it lightly. But then you're rewarded with these finals. And the season's going to end in a perfect way for the league. On one side, you have the next great star of the sport in Victor Wembanyama. He's the guy. Not SGA. Not 31-year-old Joker. Not Luka. Not Tatum. It's Victor Wembanyama. It's Wemby. Don't forget that LeBron, he made his first finals appearance at 22 years old, the same age that Wemby is now. But that LeBron team had no chance against the dynastic San Antonio Spurs. Not with Larry Hughes and Booby Gibson standing next to him as his best options, or Gauskas and Drew Gooden. This Spurs team is favored. And if they win, they'd be the second youngest team to ever win it all, behind the 77 Trailblazers. So that's one corner. In the other corner, you have the New York Knicks. There's no possible NBA title that could be more significant than the next Knicks title. It's the biggest possible thing that can happen for the NBA. Bigger than LeBron winning another title if the Knicks win a championship, when they do. It'd feel like the basketball equivalent to the Red Sox curse ending or the Chicago Cubs in baseball. It's been 53 years. for a benchmark franchise in New York City with one of the best fan bases and a team that spends a ton of money. It's crazy. They haven't been to the finals this century. Despite being underdogs, there's reasons to believe in the Knicks, too. If you want to believe, you speaking of the Red Sox, how crazy is this stat? The Knicks have not lost a basketball game since April 23rd. They have, the last time they lost a basketball game, Alex Cora was still managing the Boston Red Sox. He was fired on April 25th. That's nuts. A full calendar year plus, calendar month plus, they haven't lost a basketball game. So there is reason to believe. But man, if you want to hear some sound that will chill your bones, if you're the rest of the NBA, Victor Wembanyama, this answer he gave to close his media availability, getting to the finals this early on in his career, should rattle the entire NBA.
13: I can go through hurdles that I didn't know they could, those hurdles could get so high. You know, it's just pushing through. You know, I found resources inside of me. Relentlessness. I already knew that, but doing it at this level, I mean, this is the best basketball on the planet that's being played right now. And the crazy thing is, maybe I'm crazy for that, but I want to do that 15, 20 more times. Let's hope it doesn't become an addiction. Maybe it is already.
10: Oh, I'm already addicted to doing this. Let's do this 15, 20 more times. Holy cow. Should scare everybody. But circling back to unusual questions, 310-840-4910. Let's go to Billy that wants in. Billy in Toronto, what do you have for us?
14: Okay, guys. First of all, just to go over some of the stuff you said. I'll definitely take the Knicks, and I'll definitely take Vegas to upset both your so-called...
10: Whoa! Wow! You're going against both my picks.
14: Well, first of all, Vegas played in the tougher conference. The way Carolina, trust me with Carolina.
10: That's true.
14: They've had a cupcake schedule. They should be 12-1 with who they've had
10: Billy,
14: to play.
10: Hold one sec, Billy. Let me hold you up. Before you enlighten me about Carolina, you should know that I'm boots on the ground in North Carolina. I've been a diehard Carolina Hurricanes fan my entire life. So I know Carolina Hurricanes hockey better than anybody, and you're right to say that the Eastern Conference Finals aren't great, or the Eastern Conference isn't as good as the Western Conference. But I don't care how good your conference is. 12-1 is 12-1.
14: Right, and I'll give. Listen, I'll give you that. No doubt about it. But sometimes you, as a gambler, sometimes you get on the proverbial roll where everything is going your way so far. Everything. There's no Florida Panthers in the playoffs. Our team has gone south. The Boston Bruins aren't the Boston Bruins of old. Hey, I hope you go on and win it. I really do. But as a gambler, I'm a dog better. I never lay points. I'm a dead underdog player. And that's what I like playing. So that's how I see things. But let me get to...
10: You and me both, man. I bet the Spurs last night. You and me both, man. I have a Spurs 14-1 ticket from January that I'm just ready to cash. I've been in on this Spurs team for a while. I make no bones about it. So I'm with you. I like betting underdogs too, but I also like making money more than I like betting underdogs.
14: Yeah, but here's what I say. When you bet a favorite, I don't know anybody who would lay money with a team that you don't get no bonus wins for covering a spread. If you're worried about covering spreads, you're going to be worrying about the FBI. I mean, teams just want to win the game. That's all they want to do. But here's the question I called in for that you said
10: Please.
14: You want an unusual question. Here's the question I want to ask you guys. Do you guys think, and I'm talking about a lot of the superstars in baseball right now that just can't seem to get out of their own way. They're getting paid gobs and gobs of money. The kid in San Diego, one home run. Ronald Acuna, supposed to be the next great thing in baseball, cannot stop getting hurt. Our first baseman up here in Toronto, 3 home runs. Last year he only hit 17 home runs. Yes, he had a great World Series. Okay, I give him that. but so did our whole team to battle the Dodgers like we did. I'm just going to ask you guys this. Is steroids still prevalent in baseball? Because this is a joke. When you sign a big contract, all of a sudden, a lot of these players, and they're usually from Latin America, can't seem to play the game anymore and don't get the same numbers that they used to. Aaron Judge can do it. Schwarber can do it. But a lot of these other guys, all of a sudden, can't play the game.
8: The Kitchener Rangers quest for the cup starts right now. This is the 106th edition of the Memorial Cup. 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Here's Mike Farwell and Josh Piercy.
15: And a very good Sunday evening, hockey fans. It's so nice to say evening as we are 3:30 in the afternoon Pacific time. And nice and early in the evening for you back home in Ontario as you are ready, and we know you are, for this Kitchener Rangers Memorial Cup opportunity. My name is Mike Farwell. The man to my left is Josh Piercy. And we are here in the David Schooley Broker with RE/MAX Twin City broadcast booth. The negotiator gets it done. And I couldn't help but pick up on the number the big-voiced gentleman said as he introduced this Memorial Cup broadcast, the 106th edition of the Memorial Cup, because the numbers are awfully close to that, Josh Piercy, when it comes to games played by the Kitchener Rangers this season. If you count the preseason, which I don't, but if you do, you can add six more games to this being number 90 regular season playoffs and Memorial Cup for the Kitchener Rangers. Call it 90, call it 96. They all are coming to an end this evening.
16: It's a bit of a funny feeling, Mike, coming in here tonight. It's kind of like when you step up to a roller coaster ride, they lock you in. You know that over the next couple of minutes for a roller coaster ride for us here tonight, it's next couple of hours. No matter what happens, you have no control over it. It is out of your hands now, and you're just kind of along for the ride. And it's been a long ride, like you said. Thinking back to that first regular season game back at the Odd against Brantford all those long months ago now, it's hard to believe that that's the beginning of the journey that took us all the way here. And it's a very surreal feeling knowing that at the end of this broadcast, it'll be the one that ends it for us on this season. And to be here in this beautiful city, in this beautiful arena, to take in this game, a real privilege. And I'm so happy for all those at home back in Kitch or wherever they may be listening who have listened in all season long and are here to join us for the end.
15: I saw on Dave Schneider's Instagram story, the public address announcer, of course, for our Kitchener Rangers and one of the best in the business, they were lining up to get into that watch party back home at the Kitchener Memorial Auditorium, which is just a wonderful sight to see. We're going to support the Food Bank of Waterloo Region, and fans are going to fill that beautiful arena back home to watch their Rangers on the big screen. It is a shared experience, and that, for me, is exactly the way that it should be. Looking again at the number of games this regular season and postseason for the Kitchener Rangers, 89 of those games already in the books through the regular season, the playoffs, and the three games so far in the round robin. Of those 89 games, the Kitchener Rangers have won 66. They have lost just 16 times in regulation all season long, playoffs included, along with five overtime losses and two shootout losses. To put it another way, the Kitchener Rangers have points in 73 of their 89 games played this season for a redonkulous 7.42 win percentage.
16: The beautiful and absolutely cruel thing about getting to this stage and to this game especially is it all comes down to just one. But Mike, it is one for the history books in terms of the numbers that we've seen this season. Not individually, which is, I think, the important thing for this Kitchener Rangers group. They have gotten where they are as a unit, as a team, and 66 wins. It's a magic number. You know, divisibles of three really are magic numbers, and that's a beautiful one. Everett, they do have a little bit more, 76 wins for these guys, including this tournament and the playoffs. You could argue that the WHL perhaps is a little bit lighter. The Kitchener Rangers didn't play many easy games throughout this season. So we're talking 66 hard-fought wins, and a lot of them have come down the stretch of this year post the trade deadline when you pick up the championship caliber players that the Kitchener Rangers did. And there are so many potentially record book statistics that are going to come from this game as well, and a lot of those revolve around those two guys, Sam O'Reilly and Jared Woolley, who are here today once again at the Memorial Cup Final. These guys just tend to be wherever the winning is, and a big game for them here tonight as well.
15: A fun little game, and you're welcome to play along at home. The Kitchener Rangers, of course, made a series of acquisitions via the trade market, some just before the deadline in Dylan Edwards and Gabe Sherratt, others at the deadline. Of course, I'm talking about the aforementioned Jared Woolley and Sam O'Reilly. But if we look back at calendar 2026, from the time we flipped from December to January, the Rangers' first game in 2026 was January the 2nd. They played 31 regular season games from January the 2nd until the end of the season on March the 21st. Any idea, JP, how many games of those 31 the Rangers lost in regulation?
16: Michael, I know you've got the number in front of you, and I know that number is not any bigger than what I can hold in one hand.
15: Three is the number. So the fun part, to play along at home, can you name, because there's only three,
16: yep,
15: can you name the three teams that beat the Rangers in regulation in calendar 2026 regular season?
16: I believe it goes Sarnia, I believe it goes Windsor, and I believe the oldest one is Barrie.
15: That was a shootout
16: loss.
15: Niagara.
16: Niagara,
15: that pesky,
16: yeah,
15: Jakub Kromiak,
16: right?
15: assisting on the winner. And the Niagara Ice Dogs beat the Kitchener Rangers at the Meridian Center. But just three regulation losses. Niagara, and then very late in the season, Windsor and Sarnia. Now, this will be much easier. You move into the playoffs. The Rangers play another 18 games. They win 16 of them. The two losses came against...
16: well, Sault Ste. Marie, and then Windsor.
15: That's correct again. So you add it all up, and in the past 52 games, the Kitchener Rangers have lost five. They are 47-5 in their past 52 regulation. There were a couple of overtime and a couple of shootout losses in there. But when you can count them on one hand and rhyme off the names of the teams that managed to beat these Rangers, it shows how good this hockey club is.
16: Yeah, and you know what? The beautiful thing about all of those losses were that after those losses had happened, you saw these guys, you saw them pick themselves up after that disappointment and just take that and even magnify all the good things that they do on the ice out there, and I think it only made them stronger. You just wish if losses made them stronger, maybe they picked up a couple of more, but the way things work, they just didn't get many at all. And of course, coming into this game here tonight, none at this tournament so far, so including that 16-2 trip through the playoffs and this 3-0 trip through the Memorial Cup so far, if they're able to get over the line here tonight, that is a pretty beautiful 20-2 record in the postseason. It's one that's, again, one for the history books.
15: Absolutely. Now listen, this is your home of Kitchener Rangers hockey and your Harris Law pregame show, so you might detect that tad of bias as we get things underway, but Josh, you already alluded to the 57-win, 117-point regular season for these Everett Silvertips. I'm looking down at center ice right now, and Landon DuPont is getting another moment in the sun. And I say another because he comes into the WHL as an exceptional player. He did not play the final round robin game for these Silvertips. He was a little banged up. We watched him closely on Friday in the semifinal that Everett had to play to earn their right to meet the Rangers here this evening. And he's got a little hitch in his giddy up, as I might describe it. Something is bothering him lower body wise. It appeared to be the right leg. It doesn't matter. He's on the ice. And it's not just Landon DuPont. This is an Everett Silvertips team. Carter Bear comes to mind. They are chock full of talent. And coming into this tournament, this is the finals matchup that virtually any observer would have told you they expected.
16: Yeah, 100%. I think even before the playoffs began all the way back those months ago, you might have considered this to be a potential matchup here in this very game. And sometimes the good teams just win and they make it exactly where you expect them to be. You mentioned Landon DuPont's name, and I've been so impressed by this guy, Mike, throughout this tournament so far. Coming in here, having just had his 17th birthday, the level that he's playing at and the way that he's kind of lifting these Silver Tips even up that little bit more, even though they've got so much experience and they've got a couple of guys on this lineup who are also going to have very, very impressive careers ahead of them. Landon DuPont, I'm sure, is going to be a name that we're talking about for years and years down the line. And like you said, in the semifinals, we thought that he was just favoring that left leg a little bit, even scored a goal basically only on his left leg and no weight on the right at all. So we'll see how he does out here tonight. I have no doubt that he won't skip a shift unless he absolutely needs to. He's just a gamer like that. But they've got so many guys, and I've been very impressed with Matthias Van Hanen in this tournament as well. Obviously, he leads the tournament in points right now. He's got 7, 3 goals, 4 assists. He's just another guy who out there on the ice every single time I've seen him has looked so creative and so sharp in front of net. And he's got a real 200-foot game about him as well. So a couple guys on this Everett team that could lift them. You know, it's going to be a game of moments. It's going to be a game of opportunities. You got two of the best teams in the country right here, and maybe starting this thing off, it might be a little bit tentative. Both these guys looking to not make any mistakes and not be the first one anyway to make a mistake and let the other team in. But you know, they're both going to be fighting tooth and nail for absolutely every inch of ice out there tonight. These are two of the best, Mike, and I've only been vindicated of that and proven that throughout this tournament so far.
15: On the other side of the equation, all Rangers fans know that Christian Humphreys was on the receiving end of a skate stomp from a player with Chicoutimi during the Rangers' last round robin game. Humphreys is A-OK. Watched him practice yesterday, and he has his usual moves on the ice, so he does not appear, Christian Humphreys, to be suffering any ill effects from having his foot stomped on by the skate of another player. You and I got here to Kelowna on Wednesday, May the 20th, Josh, and it felt then as though we were going to be leaving our homes in Ontario for a month or more. And there were times during this tournament that we realized it's been so long away. Our longest trips during the regular season are 5 days. You get 3 games in. This is only the fourth game. This is day 11. But let's look back. It feels in so many respects like a blur. How have you enjoyed the Memorial Cup experience here in Kelowna?
16: You're right, Mike. It has felt like a blur a little bit because we're here trying to enjoy this as much as we can, but every moment you don't spend enjoying, you also spend working and paying attention to this tournament. But I tell you what, man, it's been a pleasure not only being here to call these games, the days when we've had off, to come here and just take in this tournament. It's not only my first Memorial Cup calling it, it's my first Memorial Cup in general. I've never been to this tournament before. It really is a hotbed for hockey in its most pure and concentrated form. Everybody who comes to this tournament loves this sport for all the reasons they should, and none of the glitz and glamour that you get at the higher levels. It's a beautiful thing. It's a great tournament. I've had a lot of fun with you on our many walks. I think you and I have probably gone maybe, what, 40K, 50K?
15: I need a new pair of shoes, I'll tell you that.
16: We've worn holes in the bottom of our souls, but we're happy, we're thriving, we've had great weather out here. We both look a couple of shades darker, and that'll be a little bonus for our better halves when we finally do get back and see them tomorrow. Yeah, it's been a long time away, but not 1 minute of it has not been a pleasure.
15: The timing is a little bit fluid because, of course, the game will be played out how the game gets played out, but roughly within 3 hours of the conclusion of this game, we will be on our way back home to Ontario. I can tell you that as Josh and I stand here at this moment in the David Schooley Broker with RE/MAX Twin City broadcast booth, there's a bird waiting for a 9:30 p.m. Pacific time takeoff. Again, that's a little bit fluid, but they are ready. They will have that plane fueled up and on the tarmac waiting for our arrival. Win or lose tonight, we're headed home sometime around 12:30 a.m. Eastern Daylight Time We'll cross that bridge when we come to it. But lots of people have been inquiring what the travel itinerary looks like, and that's what we know as we continue along with our Harris Law pregame show tonight. It's the Kitchener Rangers. It's the Everett Silvertips, and it's for everything. The final game of this Canadian Hockey League season is tonight at Prospera Place, and we have you covered here in the David Schooley broadcast booth. We'll get to your starting lineups. You'll hear from both sides of this Memorial Cup final, the Everett Silvertips side, your Kitchener Rangers side, and we will take one more look inside Piercy's playbook as we get this championship game underway. UC Ahokas, the head coach of the Kitchener Rangers, do you think he gets nervous before a game like this? You'll find out the answer to that and more as we continue here from Prospera Place in beautiful Kelowna, British Columbia. This is your Harris Law pregame show. Kitchener Rangers Memorial Cup Hockey is on 570 News Radio.
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8: 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Here's Mike Farwell and Josh Piercy.
10: Well, for the last time this season, we are here, Piercy and Farwell, inside the David Schooley Broker with RE/MAX Twin City broadcast booth. The negotiator gets it done. We've come to the end of the line. One last dance here in Kelowna for your Kitchener Rangers, and it's against those big bad Tips from Everett. The Everett Silver Tips, their bus ready to take them wherever they may go following this game. A big game here tonight, of course, for Kitchener Rangers head coach UC Ahokas. Ahokas, of course, led the Rangers to 100 points last year, led them to 101 this year, and there's a lot of chatter about what his future holds, but I'm sure Rangers head coach UC Ahokas right now is very, very focused on the task at hand, and the task is winning a Memorial Cup for the Kitchener Rangers for the first time since all the way back in 2003. The Rangers, of course, swept the round robin, so gave themselves plenty of time to prepare for this game. They haven't played since all the way back on Tuesday. How did they use that time in between to prepare for this, the final, the championship game for the Memorial Cup? It's the segment we call Off the Top. Mike Farwell in conversation with Rangers head coach UC Ahokas here on the Harris Law pregame show.
23: UC, 4 days off before the final game. How did you prepare the team for Sunday?
24: Well, first 2 days we kind of took off and kind of got our mind up and got the rest, and now last 2 days we've been starting to build two practices and building the mindset that Sunday we'll be ready to play.
23: When it comes to those final practices that you have, is it more about the mindset? I mean, by this point, the drills just must be automatic.
24: Well, yeah, it's not. It's more the physical side. Just get the guys do the reps and kind of a lot of the otherwise the preparation is done in video. But and of course, you just keep going but you need those physical practices that you'll be ready on Sunday.
23: Game number 90, 96 if you're counting the preseason. What goes through your mind as you prepare for this game?
24: Well, it's been a long season. No, it's great. It's great that you're in a situation that whatever happens, there's no more games left and the season is over. And it's great that you're playing almost at June hockey. So we've done well, but we still want to save our best game to the last.
23: You have played Everett once already. You've been watching them all week. What makes them a dangerous team?
24: Oh, they're a really good forechecking team. Ozone, they make good plays. Of course, they have a lot of talent. And, yeah, that's they defend well. So it's going to be a tough game again.
23: What gives you confidence in your team?
24: I think always in hard situations, our teams stood up and we played well. So I don't see why not tomorrow.
23: Do you get nervous at all? Any emotions go through you before a big game like this?
24: No, not yet. Not yet. Of course, a little excitement's always good. A little nerves are really good, and you wanna brace them, and that's why we do this. That we get to these spots, and that's why this job is so fun.
23: Thanks for this. Good luck in the game.
24: Thank you.
16: Well, if excitement and nerves are good for you, I'm sure Rangers Nation and Farwell and I are making out like bandits as we're just about a little over 20 minutes away from opening puck drop here on the Memorial Cup Final. It's UCO Hokus, cool as a cucumber as always, but how will he feel when he steps out there on the bench for the last time this year for the Kitchener Rangers? We still have some more coverage from the other side, the other bench that is, the segment we call Across the Hall. That's still ahead. We'll have a look inside Piercy's playbook and we'll have some starting lineups. That's all before the Memorial Cup Final. That's all just ahead here on the Harris Law pregame show.
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27: Live from Prospera Place in Kelowna, BC, it's the 2026 Memorial Cup presented by Kubota. Here's Mike Farwell and Josh Piercy.
16: Well, it's the 2026 Memorial Cup Final, to be exact. Only one more game to go on this season, and of course, that beautiful historic trophy awaits the winner at the end of this 60 minutes or a little bit more. These Everett Silvertips, like Mike and I have been saying all pregame so far, have been the outstanding team in the Canadian Hockey League this season. 117 points is what they finished the regular season with. They went through the playoffs successfully. They've come into this tournament. They've fallen once. That, of course, was to your Kitchener Rangers, but plenty of guys on that lineup whose names will pop off the page. Maybe no more so than Landon Dupont. Just 2 days ago, the young man celebrated celebrated his 17th birthday. He was given exceptional status coming into this league. He's one of the few to ever play in this tournament after having been given that exceptional status. He's an exceptional player with a bright future ahead. Here's Landon DuPont, defender for the Everett Silvertips, on the task at hand and the Kitchener Rangers here on the Harris Law pregame show.
24: Yeah, it's a huge opportunity. We're all super excited. You know, it's going to be some guys on our team. It's their last junior game, and it's a pretty good way to go out. So just going to try and make sure they go out on a high. Yeah, it's going to be hard. Obviously, Kitchener's a great team. They're fast. They're skilled. This is almost like a game seven. You know, it's everything's on the line, so we got to come ready and play a full 60.
5: Do you feel like some people might be underrating you guys after the way the round robin went against them?
24: Yeah, 100%. You know, it's cool being the underdog. It's cool proving people wrong, and I think we've been doing that all year. So I think this is a good chance to prove a lot of people wrong.
16: Prove a lot of people wrong, perhaps. Underdog maybe is a little bit rich coming into this game, given the fact that those Everett Silvertips had 117 points, 10 more wins than the Kitchener Rangers. That's regular season and postseason included, but no doubt a very good team and a guy that's been following these guys around all season long. Broadcasting for them, Casey Bryant. He's here today with his beautiful new green suit, head to toe. Of course, Everett Silvertips wearing that beautiful green jersey. Here's Bryant on these Silvertips and the task at hand.
6: Case, how are the nerves?
7: Pretty high. You know as well as I do that broadcasters don't really have any impact on anything, so all you can do is just nervously pace and anxiously watch your heart rate go up. So I'm sure it's a good kind of nervous, though, because this is the most exciting game of the year, and I'm so excited for it.
6: Tell me about the way this team prepared for the semis, and they really jumped up to that challenge against Chicoutimi, and they looked like the kind of team that is going to give Kitchener a lot of problems tonight.
7: You know, this team internalizes a lot from game to game, and they utilize that as motivation. They're motivated by spite in a lot of aspects. So when they were coming off that loss from Kitchener, not only were they coming off a loss, but they were going up against a team that they knew in the Kelowna Rockets, and they wanted to end their season. So they went out and they did it. When they were playing Chicoutimi, a team where they played them the first time through, and they were kind of agitated by Chicoutimi, and again, you have that spiteful ability to end another team's season, and I think that they were able to internalize that. It speaks to the kind of confidence that emanates from that room, to where I think that they were incredibly well prepared, well orchestrated from the X's and O's, and it kind of sets the table for what I for my money is going to be the best junior hockey game of the year.
6: Yeah, in your crystal ball, who's going to be that difference maker for the Tips tonight?
7: I think that the Everett Silvertips will go as far as Julius Miettinen will take them. Against Chicoutimi, Carter Bear was the big standout on the top line because he was forechecking hard. He was really aggressive in the corners, generating a lot of takeaways. But the skill guy on that line is Miettinen. He's the one that drives the forecheck. He's the one that is the primary facilitator to the Van Hanens and the Bears on that line. So you need to have a big game out of Miettinen, who just scored his first tournament goal in the semifinal against Chicoutimi. So you need him to have a big game, and the rest will follow from there.
6: Have fun tonight.
7: Absolutely. You too.
16: The table is set. The meal is cooked. Mike and I have placed our napkins directly on our breasts, and we're ready to eat here at the Memorial Cup Final, somewhere in this building here at Prospera Place in beautiful Kelowna, British Columbia. The trophy is waiting. The only thing standing between the Kitchener Rangers and that trophy is a full 60 minutes plus here against the Everett Silvertips. Still ahead in the program, we'll have a look at your starting lineups. That's before we have a last peek of the season inside Piercy's playbook. I actually just got the Piercy's playbook for next year already. She's primed and ready to go as we look forward to a new season. But of course, the great ending to this one still to come. That's all ahead here on the Harris Law pregame show.
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13: And it is the final game of this Memorial Cup. Your Kitchener Rangers in a CHL record 7th final. Every time the Rangers have come to this tournament, they have ended up in this position, playing for the Memorial Cup trophy. Twice in 1982 and 2003, they have won it. On another four occasions, the Rangers were unsuccessful. Kitchener is the home team here tonight, finishing the round robin with an unblemished 3-0 record. That means the Everett Silvertips, who finished 3-1 through the round robin and then their semifinal victory, are the visitors tonight. We'll start with their lineup to begin. And it'll be Matthias Van Honen alongside Julius Miettinen and Carter Bear up front. On the blue line, it is going to be Breck Liske and Landon DuPont. Worth noting on the second pairing for Everett Silvertips head coach Steve Hamilton's side, you're going to see the overager Nolan Chasko playing alongside the Philadelphia Flyers prospect Luke Bluswick. That's because Matthias Ueda is not available to patrol the blue line for these Silvertips here tonight. Chasko, for what it's worth, played about 25 games on the blue line for the Silvertips this season. First time in his career, but a veteran can be called upon to do that. It'll be Anders Miller in goal for the Silvertips tonight as well. Kitchener Rangers start with Dylan Edwards, Sam O'Reilly, and Gabe Sherratt up front. Jared Woolley, Matt Andonofsky on the blue line. And Christian Kirsch gets the call in goal. Worth noting, we did mention it earlier in this Harris Law pregame show, but Christian Humphreys is not just good, he's good to go. And he'll be on a line with Luca Romano and Jack Pridham here tonight. The Memorial Cup final lineups are set. We'll find out what's inside Piercy's playbook next as we continue Harris Law pregame show coverage of Kitchener Rangers hockey. It's the Memorial Cup from Prospera Place in Kelowna, and it's right here on 570 News Radio.
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13: We've got just under 9 minutes to go till puck drop here at Prospera Place. Hundreds of Rangers fans in the building and thousands more at the watch party back home at the Kitchener Memorial Auditorium as we wind down pregame show coverage for our friends Gord Harris and the team at Harris Law. We always wind things down with a look inside Piercy's playbook. What do we find in there tonight, JP?
0: First of all, Mike, the PA announcer here just welcoming the Kitchener Rangers, and what a roar we heard from the Rangers faithful who have made the trip all the way out to Kelowna, looking around this rink here, seeing plenty of blue, red, and white in the stands, and that's excellent to see. We'll start with the Silver Tips, Mike. Obviously, they're very similar to the Rangers in a lot of ways, very good in possession, and what we saw in the game against Kitchener, very good at getting pucks on net. Plenty of shots in that one. They outshot the Rangers in that game, but the Rangers still able to win, so they're very tough customers. For the Kitchener Rangers, Mike, this is an organization with some unfinished business. Of course, they won the OHL championship, but last year they fell just short. They heard no to the Memorial Cup earlier this season, so I think they're a team that